0: You want to say, hey, there's all these massive buyouts? Great. I'm all for buyouts on college basketball contracts as well. Need to have them. You can leave whenever you want if you pay your buyout. But we're making all these crazy statements about crazy things. All it's doing is saying, hey, here's the maximum revenue that the Power Fours can make, and here's the split. That's all it says. And it's a gigantic split. You got players making $3.5-4 million to play college sports. That's above most head coaches. So I think we've gotten to the point of ridiculous. And this is, by the way, why I was always against flat out paying the players when I was a broadcaster and when I was a player, because there's never an amount that satisfies people.
1: Amazing. If Doug had a take like that when he was on Fox Sports Radio, he'd still be on the radio instead of coaching a bad college basketball team. Doug, please. And the idea that you think coaches are more important than the players you have, you got it wrong. That's why you can't win where you are. You don't have great players. It ain't about you. You could have the best X's and O's. If you don't have the good players, I don't care. You don't win. You won't win. It ain't about the coaches. That's what college sports wants it to be, and that's what they want, to give the coaches ultimate authority, a thumb on the players. And that Save College Sports Act is BS. Especially, all it is let's come up with a way to stop the players from cashing in on this cash cow that's not amateur sports. Can you stop? This is a capitalistic society. Stop selling Doug Gottlieb players' jerseys. Stop selling suites to corporations. Let everybody come in at the college games on a student ID or for $3 tickets. Make it real amateur sports. Stop broadcasting the games. You'll never do that. Where did all that money go? And I don't want to talk about budgets. Schools used to actually pay for the schools for the teams. They used to. And then the television money became so big, they got off the hook. You could have amateur sports and the schools can pay for it. They don't want to pay for it. And why in the world would you stop athletes from getting their value? I'm sure you probably were like happy when they discontinued making the college football video game, right? Rather than give the kids anything, guess what? They shut it down altogether. That's how much greed is out there, and the only people not cashing in for a long time were the players. And then you have the audacity to talk about the coaches do more. Well, it's your job. Yeah, you might do more, but you're not more valuable than the players. And I'm talking about players as a whole, not any individual players or the players this year. Players in general. You need great players to win. Do not kid yourself in any circumstance. Go ask Tom Izzo. I bring him up all the time because he's in the Hall of Fame. Everybody tells me how great he is. Every time there's a big game, guess what? They don't win at Michigan State. Why? He doesn't have those other players that the big schools, that the bigger schools have and the bigger programs. It ain't because he can't coach. He don't have those guys. He hasn't won a championship in 25 years. So I'm not buying your rant about coaches are more important and the Save the College Save College Act, College Sports Act. And again, if you look at it, once again, you would never look at it this way. But the biggest problem I have too is most of the players who will be affected by this are black and brown. Those are the people who will be hurt when you stop paying them. And guess who won't be hurt? All the white coaches who make all the money. Yes, I went there. That's the problem I have with this. There's no regulation on coaches. Why is it only that the black players who make up more than 50% of the, I'm talking about the major schools, they can't get paid? NCAA signed $6 billion TV deal for March Madness, Kelvin, with CBS. And they don't want to give the players anything. What world are we living in? I'm not buying it, Doug.
2: Here, Rob, you, well, I listen. You know the phrase, let them cook. I let you cook. because you hit on so much of what I want to hit on. And Rob G brought up a great point. Do I have a couple of issues with a few things? Yes. Could we? I love the act and some of the things they're trying to add on that the players can get 10 years to graduate. So even if I got out of the game at 4 years and went to the NBA or my basketball career ended, I get 10 years to try to finish my degree. Love that. They're trying to get them health care while they're there. Love that. But the part, Rob G said it, where Doug went off and went too far is a couple of things. Coach K is a great coach. There's not a single person that would deny that. But you know what he had to do? He had to acquiesce to the idea that I might have to get some one and dones up in here because I need to get these star players. Because you know what? Coach K wasn't getting it done without those players.
1: What
2: so,
1: happened
2: yes,
1: to Bobby Knight when he stopped getting the talented players like that?
2: Absolutely.
1: Tell me when he won a national championship.
2: He started strangling people and went off in the sunset. And so, yes, coaches can be great. There's no denying that without a doubt. But it's an equal thing because all I know is when I didn't see Phil Jackson with some talented players, I ain't see him win. When I saw him with Michael Jordan and everything and Kobe and Shaq, I saw some winning. So I'm not saying that coaches don't matter, but the idea that the players don't matter is crazy. Also, I just find it interesting that yes, it's chaotic. Yes, it's wild, wild west like right now, but a handful of years of players getting played, people acting like this is the worst thing they've ever seen and their panties are in a bunch. And yes, we got to figure some things out. I'll give you that. But the idea that these guys are getting paid when coaches used to sit in their face, don't even drink Coke. Literally, don't drink Coke for the sugar intake. But I'm going to hold this Coke act like I do because Coke's paying me a couple $1 million a year to drink Coke. And then we villainize and demonize the players for all the stupid little things they would do like a teenager wants to do. I want to take a girl out on a date. So maybe somebody gave me a couple $100. Now I'm the worst person on earth. Meanwhile, my coach is pulling up on me in a daggone Mercedes-Benz with a fat, huge crib. How many times we hear about, man, I went to coach's crib. It's crazy. It's huge. But meanwhile, the player gets a couple of bucks for a pizza. He's horrible. He gets some tattoos. He's the worst person on earth. He asked somebody for a couple of dollars. So we villainize and demonize the kids who are making the actual game. There's one coach. And then there's what, like 89, 190 players on the team. Yet they can't get paid. And the one coach can make millions or hundreds and hundreds of thousands. Not everybody gets millions, but hundreds of thousands. And God forbid I get 50 bucks. I'm a terrible kid. So the idea that they're finally getting what they're worth, they're finally getting some money, and we have issues with it. I just don't understand why they have to be now. Again, that was villainized if I got a couple of dollars or got a pizza or got tattoos. Now I'm villainized because I'm getting what I'm worth in a capitalist society. So ultimately, it's always back on the kids looking like the bad people and all this. And that's what I don't like at all. Instead of the NCAA, who, Rob, if they could have just gave a little bit.
1: We
2: 15,
1: talked about
2: 20
1: it. They
2: years
1: never,
2: ago,
1: they could have done this and came up with a system. And at that point, the kids would have been interested in doing it because
2: yeah,
1: they were getting
2: absolutely,
1: nothing at that
2: point. Because they were getting nothing.
1: They were
2: so
1: getting nothing.
2: In,
1: so,
2: yeah,
1: so you could have figured out a scale. If you're a A-level player, you get this much money a month. If you're a B-level player, C, D, you know what I mean? Non-revenue
2: absolutely.
1: Players, you get this amount of money every month. They could have come up with a plan, but
2: Rob,
1: they didn't want to pay
2: absolutely.
1: Them. They never wanted to pay them. They don't want other people to pay them. They don't want them to get any money. It burns these old coaches. It kills them. It absolutely kills them. That's why Nick Saban retired. That's why a lot of these guys
2: yeah.
1: bailed out because the idea of it, It sickens them. It really does. Can you imagine that? You're making millions off these kids' backs, and it sickens you to see a kid make money. What kind of world are we living in?
2: And not to mention, Rob, because it changed everything. It gave the power, or at least a large portion of it, to the students now. Because it used to be, I have to go to Alabama, right, to play there, to get in a good position, to have a chance to get to the NFL. Now, it's in your hands. Where do I want to? I want to go there and get paid. Yeah, that might not be the best team. AJ Devonta, I'm going to go to BYU, because BYU is going to pay me $5, $6, $7 million, whatever it was, to go play ball. I don't have to go to Duke. I don't have to go to North Carolina. And so now if you're Duke, North Carolina, the power's taken away, right? Because you're losing those big players that you normally would have gotten, Nick Saban and other guys, because they have to come here. They want to come here. But now they're like, hey, I can go over there and get paid, and I want to go play for BYU. I want to go play for these other schools. I want to go schools that may not make sense to you, but other than the fact that they're taking care of me. And so now these coaches, it's more difficult. The evens out the playing field, and they don't like that, Rob. They don't want the even playing field. They want to become a factory where all I got to do is show up. And again, I'm not saying they're not good coaches. I would never say that. But it also gets much easier when you became the factory, right? Everybody's going to come to North Carolina in the 80s, 90s, 2000s. Everybody's going to come to Alabama in the 90s, 2000s. You know, well, now you got to work. Now you got to do different. Now you got to hope you can get players. And it's even the playing field for some of these schools, a la in Indiana. And the idea, again, that these kids can get paid. And it's the worst thing when we have sat up here and know the highest paid person in a state is generally a head coach of some of these big schools.
1: And every coach isn't great. I mean,
2: well, that's facts too. No, I'm just saying, I don't want to take
1: Jim
2: away.
1: Jim Boeheim coached 55 years and won one championship. I'm just saying. All right, 877-99 on Fox, 877-996-6369. Even if you had a problem with Doug Gottlieb's radio show, do you have a problem with Doug Gottlieb's comments on college sports and the idea that coaches are more important than the
2: I don't think Rob G texted you that.
1: I just read what's on the screen.
2: Okay, Rob G texted you.
1: We'll continue that conversation next with you. 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

0: 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Kalshi, trade what is next. Speaking of next, we'll have Sean King on. We'll be down with the King here in a little bit. All right, Rob. Doug Gottlieb had a lot to say specifically about coaches and college players and how he never thought college players should get paid. We both disagree. 877-99 on Fox. Who we got?
1: All right, Andre in Massachusetts, you're on the Odd Couple Fox Sports Radio. What's up, Dre?
2: How you doing? Thanks for taking the call. A little bit surprised by the patriarchal take by Mr. Gottlieb over there, who I don't know if he ever made it to 500 wins during his college coaching stint there when he was broadcasting and coaching. I don't know if he made it to 10 wins when he was there behind the sidelines, but he has this firm take. Listen, bottom line is this. Colleges, as you know, Rob, are supposed to be institutions of learning, knowledge, and dare I say, wisdom. But when it comes to sports, they have disregarded all those things and made it all about power.
1: Yeah,
2: we have the power to do this, as you've said, Rob, so we're just going to do it, irregardless of these other resources that we could use to create a system that functions for all. It burns them. We're not even talking about equity, because the lion's share of the money goes to the universities based on the TV deals. So they get the lion's share of the money anyway. We're just talking about something that's functional.
1: And they
2: wouldn't even consider giving the players some equity in a functional system. And
1: nothing.
2: So now they have the absolute,
0: right,
2: they
0: right.
2: have the Wild West. They have, and it's just out of control. And everybody agrees with this. All, we show up every week to look at the laundry. We have no idea who these players are on the teams. You can't grow with these individuals because they're out after 1 year. There's no connection. There's no nostalgia, which is what college sports is all about. So the system is broken, but it got there because of what you guys are talking about. You could have done something that worked, but you had the upper hand, and you just wanted to keep it that way. Thanks for taking the call.
1: No doubt about it.
0: That's the biggest thing, Rob.
1: Yep.
0: Zero or 100. Now, yes, we're at the 100 phase where a lot's going on, but it's because y'all kept it at zero for decades.
1: Chili Tim in Atlanta, you're on the Odd Couple Fox Sports Radio. What's up, Chili?
3: Hey, what's up, guys? I have to kind of disagree. I agree with Andre, but his premise is a little bit different, right? So give me a minute to say this. You guys, we all know that scholarships, they say 4 year, but we always knew they were 1 year scholarships. And you remember a couple of years ago when the Iowa coach was threatening him, what were you saying? He's going to send the kids back to the projects and stuff. They always held that stuff over these kids. It's just like anything else in this country, and I'm going to go there just like you, Rob, it's all about power. Who has the power and who doesn't?
1: Yep.
3: And it's about control. And so if those kids were held to like, well, I don't know if you're going to come back, you know, it's a 1 year deal, then so they hold the power now in their own destiny if they choose to come back here or go somewhere else. But it's about the power, and I'm glad that these kids can control their own destiny, because coaches, you know, would do it all the time. And they gave your mama or grandma a washing machine. They thought they were doing something for you.
1: Yep.
3: And they would always hold that. So, no, it's always been about power. Who has it? Who doesn't? And it's about control. Have a good evening, fellas.
1: Yep. No doubt about it, Chili. No doubt. Just ridiculous. And the worst part is, in that Save College Sports Act, is there anywhere where it says that they're going to put together a union or a CBA for these players? No. Kelvin, they don't want anything where they don't have any power as a group, so they're not.
0: I ain't see much about coaches, by the way, in there either. Rob,
1: there's nothing about coaches.
0: I didn't see nothing
1: they get
0: about
1: to
0: coaches.
1: Do whatever they want. There's nothing about coaches.
4: No, in fact, it says they want to prevent antitrust lawsuits. They want to ensure there's revenue caps and things of that nature.
1: Yeah.
0: I just don't
1: crazy.
0: Get it. Like, yep. And again, I just don't like the idea that they don't want to deal with what they created, Rob. You could have been giving guys at least a chunk. Hey, if a jersey goes for $89.99, give the kid $9.99. You know what I mean? All right, cool. We sold 5,000 of my jersey. I made, call it, you know, $500,000, $50,000, whatever.
1: They would try to tell people that just because the jersey had their number on it, that wasn't them. Like, oh, that's not true.
0: Hey, Coach K basketball game would be, let's 6'8", 220, number 5, from Brooklyn. Man, that's him!
1: Right. No, that's
0: left
1: him.
0: Hand,
1: that's
0: shooting
1: him.
0: With the left,
1: no, that's
0: shooting
1: not
0: with
1: him.
0: The left hand. They might even have your dance after a celebration afterward. Now that ain't you! Man, if you'll cut it out.
1: 100%.
0: Shout out to Ed O'Bannon. for, you know, helping get that stuff started, man.
1: No doubt about it. Let's go to MJ in New Orleans. You're on the Odd Couple Fox Sports Radio. What's up, MJ?
5: What up? What up to my Beignet brothers? How y'all doing?
0: What up, man? Good. It's Friday, brother. You know how it goes.
5: Yes, sir. Yes, sir. Hey, man, this guy, Doug Gottlieb, hey, man, he just is voicing what the majority of the coaches have always felt, what they still feel, and what they're going to continue to feel. College football is something I don't really even watch like that. I no longer watch the NFL. I'm watching and waiting for those guys to boycott this playoff system where they just don't come up and show out. That's what I'm waiting for, because they're continuously sharecropping in this system, and it's not right. It's never been right. And this newer thing that they brought to the government was just proof that they really weren't in their best interest. You guys have a great show on purpose. Thanks for taking my call, man.
0: No doubt, MJ, man. Appreciate you as always. Have a great weekend. All right. We got Sean King. We'll be down with the King on the other side right now. Steve DeSager is going to get you updated. Hey, Steve.
6: Hello, gentlemen. Major League Baseball's regular season ends on Sunday, and then we have the best of three wild card series, each starting on Tuesday. Not looking good for the Cubs in their placement in the wild card ranks. They just dropped a doubleheader at Boston, 4-3 and then 2-0, giving up two runs bottom of the eighth of the nightcap tonight. The series finale will be played in St. Petersburg, Florida, Sunday afternoon. This was a doubleheader in Boston today due to the weekend storms there. The Red Sox wild card best of three series at the Yankees opens on Tuesday. As for the Yankees, they're playing two at home against Baltimore. Orioles took the opener 10-2. Pete Alonso, two more homers. He has 43 and 113 RBIs now, and that leads the league. The Rays.
1: Good thing the Mets could wait.
0: Mets could have used that.
1: They didn't want the last 3 years of that deal to be bad. That's why they didn't want him now, because the last 3 years will be bad.
6: Yeah, he just haven't. I mean, he was already this good his first year with the Mets. Amazing, his first year with a new team. He is equally as good. As for the Rays, they're up 2-0 at Philadelphia, going to the bottom of the seventh inning. Phillies don't know their placement yet for a wild card. They can clinch a wild card spot tonight, though, with a win and an Arizona loss. Remains to be seen if that's going to be happening. As for the nightcap with Orioles at Yankees, it's scoreless in the fourth. Finally underway, the Guardians at Royals. Just underway. They had a rain delay at the start. It was looking like a very long night for the Guardians. Notable for this team because in the AL Central, they're only a game up on the White Sox. White Sox are leading 2-1 against the Rockies in the bottom of the third, and the White Sox do own the tiebreaker in the division if it comes to that. Keep in mind, and as of recent years, all the playoff tiebreakers are determined mathematically. There is no more one-game playoff after the season. In the AL West, Houston, with a record of 79-80, is tied for first with the Rangers. Houston holds the tiebreaker after beating them 9-4 throughout the season. Texas out to a 2-0 lead at the Twins tonight, bottom of the first. Houston is at the A's in an hour. As for the NFL news, Seahawks quarterback Sam Darnold returns this Sunday at Washington. Vikings running back Aaron Jones practice fully. He returns this Sunday at Tampa Bay. Rams wide receiver Puka Nacua is doubtful for Sunday night at Denver with a sore groin. Wide receiver Nico Collins of the Texans is out again this weekend with a hamstring injury. Bears quarterback Caleb Williams missed another practice, hamstring injury, so Case Keenum might be starting Monday against the Eagles. Quarterback Tyson Bagent has a concussion. Philadelphia running back Saquon Barkley returned to full practice after a stinger last game. And there's college football on Fox TV tonight. Fifth-ranked Indiana out to a 2-0 lead at home in the first quarter against Northwestern. Back to you.
0: All right. Thank you, Steve. Odd Couple, Rob and Kelvin on a funky flashback Friday. Right now, we are joined by Sean King, former NFL quarterback, Fox Sports Radio NFL analyst. Down with the King. What up, Sean?
7: What's up? Happy Friday.
0: Happy Friday, man. Where are we at on this fitness, getting back fit journey? What's good?
7: Well, first of all, Twitter's a mean place. So depending on which photo you believe, either I'm all the way 8 abs up or I'm bigger than Rick Ross right now. So somewhere in between, but we still grinding.
0: All right. Well, shoot. And you know what? Hey, keep growing. You know how it goes. But by the end of the year, you'll be right, man.
7: Facts. What's up, Rob?
1: What's happening? How are you? You good?
7: I'm better now. And I hear the wonderful voice of the great Rob Parker.
1: Oh, my. There you go. Don't butter me up too much. All right. Hey,
7: I'm buttering you up because I'm about to cook your toast.
1: Yeah, all right. Let's do that. I want to go. Okay, so the Packers, they made a mistake. They jumped the gun, I think, with Matt LaFleur after last year's collapse. This team is bad. The Jets gave them a Christmas gift week two. They should be 0-3. This team is really bad right now. What's wrong with them?
7: I would agree with you, but I think this highlights an issue that quite a few teams are about to have. Overpaying your young quarterback, because that's what the market rate is when he hasn't proven that he's truly a franchise guy yet.
1: I don't disagree that people feel that they have to sign people and they want to jump the gun. And I guess, you know, you think if he is your guy, you want to sign him sooner than later so that you don't have a Jerry Jones thing where he waited on Dak and then he winds up having to pay him $60-something million. You know, that's the other problem, Sean, is the way that the NFL system is set up.
7: I agree on some levels, but would I have rather waited on Tua or give him 150? Would I have rather waited on Jordan Love, had to run Aaron Rodgers out of town and give him almost 200? Like, you know, they're making these decisions, like you say, to get a discount, but what if you're getting a discount on something that should still be discounted? Because if we're being honest last night, Jordan Love played like a bottom third of the league quarterback last night. He was inaccurate. He was not calm when it became chaotic. There were times where he could have made throws to keep Green Bay in that game. Yes, it would have hit some other issues. But my dad used to always say, to whom much is given is required, right? The same reasons a quarterback thinks they should get 50, 55, 60 million a year are the same things we should be able to hold them accountable to when they don't perform.
0: No doubt. He is. Oh, go ahead, Rob.
1: I just want to give me your take on Penix. Now that after that game and Atlanta had not been in the red zone until yesterday, and they put up 35 points. Is he now cemented? He's the starting quarterback every week now? Is that was his coming out party?
7: What, he had 3 ACL tears, a shoulder?
0: Yeah.
7: Like, he's just not proven capable of staying healthy, but people were so down on Atlanta. But at the end of the day, name me a better trio that are all under 5 years of experience than Drake London, Kyle Pitts, Bijan Robinson. So they've got a good, young, talented core. They just had instability at quarterback.
1: So I'm asking, has he won the job now? Is he the quarterback of the future? Is that where they're going? Is he going to play the rest of the season if he stays healthy?
7: I mean, he won the job. I think staying healthy would go a long way towards him having some leverage to get me off this rookie deal, and it gives, at least give me a middle-of-the-road starting quarterback contract. But I mean, staying healthy has been the issue. But he's light years more talented than Tua or Cooper Rush.
0: Yeah. Hey, let me go here with you. Sean King on with the Odd Couple on a Funky Flashback Friday. I don't think there's a more important game. There's some games that, you know, you look at as a couple that matter as well, some big implications. But this Chargers at Buffalo, I mean, not only Chargers 0-2, they haven't looked great. They haven't looked good on really either side of the ball for the most part. Turning a fumble 6 times. Now you got to go play an offense that's cooking with hot grease. Josh Allen looking like he want to win an MVP again. What do you make of their even? Do they even remotely have a chance? Is there something they could, if you were coaching them, that you could concoct to have a chance to beat them in Buffalo?
7: Well, I do think they're going to cover the 7.5, but I don't think they're going to win, so they're going to go to 0-3. But I think if I own the Chargers, the first thing I got to look at is the GM. I mean, they paid Justin Herbert, what, 2 years ago is when they extended him to the big deal?
0: Mm-hmm.
7: And after giving him that contract, our starting two receivers are still Quentin Johnson and Ladd McConkey. Rank those two right now in the National Football League against everybody else's top two. Like, they're bottom of the league. Amari right. Hampton seems to be talented, but he was injured as a rookie. He's at the beginning of his second year, so we still don't really know. Like, I'm not trying to take the onus off of Herbert, but gosh, guys, I mean, put something around him, right?
1: But what about Herbert as well? I mean, he just really hasn't, if you're just saying it's a weapons thing, what has he done in these, this is his seventh year now, Sean, and they don't have any, like, he hasn't done well when they've gone to the playoffs. There's a lot of issues that I just have with, I know everybody likes what Justin Herbert looks like, his size and his arm strength and all that, but I think he hasn't lived up to his end of the bargain as well.
7: I agree. I just am one that's more likely to put him in the we got to find out category. Like, I've got him with the Trevor Lawrences of the world. You know, guys that got all the measurables, got all the talent. We're still trying to see can they get it done when it matters most. But Trevor Lawrence got Brian Thomas, Parker Washington, Brenton Strange, Jacoby Myers. Like, that supporting cast is light years ahead of what Justin had. So I agree with you. I think Justin gets a pass in the sports media, but I do think he's got legitimate excuses at this point.
0: I'm looking at, by the way, this team that they're this game that should be really bad on paper, but all of a sudden, I don't know what I'm thinking. The Raiders are 2-0. The daggone Saints could have beat the Lions and been 2-0. This is supposed to be the toilet bowl, Sean. Are either of these teams good? What's going on here?
7: Well, Tyler Shook is one of the best young quarterbacks in the National Football League. He was outstanding last year. I think he started the last 5 or 7 games of the year, and he's been really good so far this year. There's Daniel Carlson, last-second field goal miss against the Lions from being undefeated. And so you got us. They're doing a good job. You know, nobody talks about Kellen Moore when we talk about young head coaches who are showing a lot of promise. Saints got a good little core. Chris Olave, you know, ATN at running back, Juwan Johnson. Hopefully at some point they get Jordan Tyson, you know, to be a – so they've got pieces there. As for the Raiders, listen, fool's gold, right? You see one of those guys, your buddy, come up with a big old Cuban link chain, and then you ask him to hold it, and it weighs like half an ounce. Like, that's fool's gold. But I'm glad they're winning. There's some positivity in the organization, but I'm not believing in the Trey Tucker, Bex, Meyer trio moving forward. Now, maybe they get Brock Bowers back and Ashton Jenny continues the progress, but hey, I live in Vegas. We're happy they're winning, but we're not the Cowboy fan base. We're not delusional. We don't think there's a Super Bowl in our future in 26.
1: Deshaun Watson's going to get the home start for the Browns. What are you expecting in week 3? Because he looked pretty damn good to me in week 2. He made the throw. The best throw he made was in the end zone to Boston that he dropped, you know, when he went for the catch. You know which one I'm talking about in the corner there? I thought that was an unbelievable throw with two defenders draped on him. What are you expecting?
7: Can we get a moment of silence for the weather gods down in Florida?
0: Because okay. You're saying that rain delay hurt him? Hurt the Bucks?
7: Listen, Baker Mayfield should not have gotten paid. He's proving he shouldn't have gotten paid. He played absolutely awful in spite of all of that. If that weather delay don't come, the Bucks were driving. They were about to win. And I said a moment of silence because I think Deshaun Watson is a good dude. I didn't want to see him get booed in the home opener. And if they'd have lost, it would have been ugly. So he did enough for the team to win. I didn't think he was spectacular. I thought he managed the game. But I'm not believing in Cleveland. I think they're averaging right now at 2 yards per carry, if not under. They're very one-dimensional. It's a dink and dunk offense outside of two explosive throws, one against the Jags, one against the Bucks. But I'm happy that Deshaun at least quieted some of the naysayers so he can enjoy the home opener.
1: Okay.
0: All right. We will see. Sean, appreciate you, man. Have a great weekend, brother.
7: All right. I fixed Aaron Judge's calf. Yankees winning the World Series. See you guys next Friday.
1: All right.
0: Yankees
1: wow.
0: winning. Okay. The
1: wow.
0: Yankees winning.
8: Ow. Ow. Ow.
0: Hey, well, speaking
1: of
0: New York.
1: Is it the end of the show already? Oh, no, nothing.
0: I know, right? No, not yet, not yet. The Giants, there's interesting conversation. You just mentioned, Deshaun Watson. That Shadur, cause some teams need quarterbacks. Could he go to the Giants? We'll tell you. It's the iCouple Fox Sports Radio.
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11: Joe Sakic. Joe, thank you for joining us. How are you doing this morning?
17: I'm doing great. How about you guys?
18: Doing great. Have you ever had more of a no-brainer situation than what you just went through with Cale Makar and getting this deal done?
17: Well, yeah. When we had Nathan came up a few years ago.
18: Okay. So equal, yeah.
17: So, I mean, and those are the type of guys that basically write their own ticket because they deserve it. And, we are just really excited that Cale, I mean, we, both sides, we're never wavered off 8 years. We wanted the commitment. He wanted the commitment. And so having that, definitely helped the process.
11: Was there a negotiation, or was it just kind of like, say the number and then I'll sign the paper?
17: No, I mean, yeah, there's a negotiation, but when you have two sides that want to get something done and are on the same page, it's going to get done. I mean, we've probably started mid-July, really focusing on it, and you see the numbers come in, and once the other contracts came in, we knew where it was heading, and I just think the two sides wanted to get it done, and wanted the 8 years, and for us,

0: wanted to get it done in one of the 8 years. And for us, obviously it's a huge number, but it's a number that we're excited to be paying Cale. He's worth every penny, and we have him for the next 9 years. He'll finish his career in Colorado, which was always the goal. And it's an exciting day for our organization and obviously the fans and the city. We got to watch one of the best defensemen ever play the game. And you can really say that right now. And so we're lucky to have him here for the next 9 years. It's going to be a thrill to watch him wear the Avalanche uniform.
1: Hey, I was going to ask you real quick, since we have you here, about last weekend and in the Avs alumni game. How much fun was that whole weekend, and how much fun was it finally getting back with your former line mates and everything else?
0: We had a great time. I mean, we're all probably a little nervous that you don't want to turn and fall down, which probably almost happened. It happened a few times to me where I'd be like, whoop, can't do what I thought I could do. but it was great. It's always great to get back with the guys. And just us being on the ice, we had a blast, and all of us are the same. We're like, woof. It was a tough night, tough next morning for sure on the body, but it was a blast. I mean, just getting the guys together in the dressing room, you reminisce, it's like your kids again. Like, you don't have to even see each other for 20 years, and the minute you get back together, it's almost like you were just back to being teammates 20 years prior, trying to win a Stanley Cup, and here we were at the, I mean, a great time on the ice. So it's an awesome weekend.
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0: We'll let the beat drop, Alex. Fox Sports Radio, Odd Couple. Shout out to Sean King, just joined us. Appreciate it as always. By the way, if you miss any of it, don't worry about it. The whole show, that's right, the podcast. Just search the Odd Couple wherever you get the pods. Rate it 5 stars. Follow us. Give us a review. All that good stuff. We appreciate it. So go search the Odd Couple wherever you get your podcast. We'll have a best of and a full version coming up in a moment. Rob G will have that when we're done. Next hour, Lamar Mitchell, BetMGM, Director of Trading. We'll get you set on everything you need to know for the weekend's games, plus our NFL pigskin pickoff, see where we are, and last call. So still a whole lot left, a little bit of over an hour of the show. All right, Rob G, we were just talking about Deshaun Watson. His backup right now is Shadur. They're kind of quarterback heavy over there in Cleveland.
1: And that's one way to put it.
0: Right, and the Giants are in need. We obviously know Jackson Dart's down. Jameis Winston looks like he's just better at doing the pregame, get you hyped up speech than playing at this point. And the thoughts people are saying, hey, well, why wouldn't you guys go get Shadur? What did Coach say?
1: Yeah, here's the thing. As soon as Jackson Dart went down, it was like, hey, man, we got to find a way to get a new quarterback.

0: Jameis Winston ain't the one. What are we going to do? We got to get a new quarterback.
1: How is Shador the one? I just like, I Jameis Winston didn't play great, but.
0: You know what I'm saying? But you know how his fan base is. And
1: no,
0: so
1: I'm just saying like, that would not be the first thing if I was trying to salvage
2: I'm with
1: season.
2: You on that. I'm finding Mac Jones. Mac Jones.
1: You know
2: is
1: what I mean?
2: I'm
1: right. I'm just saying like, Shador, if you're not playing for anything and you're trying to develop it, okay. But if you really thought you had something, you were the Giants, running out to get Shador had more interceptions than touchdowns last year and the lowest QBR of anybody that was a starting quarterback seems like a stretch. But go ahead.
0: Well,
1: I interrupt.
0: Sure. So when that came out, Browns insider Tony Grossi's been covering the team forever. Went on a podcast, actually his own podcast, and was discussing the possibility of Shador getting traded to New York to fill the void left by Jackson Dart. And one thing he said was, I don't think it's going to happen for one very specific reason. Before the draft, Shador told John Harbaugh, who was then the coach of the Baltimore Ravens, no, don't draft me. I don't want to be a backup. And according to Grossi, that really turned Harbaugh off, and that was part of the reason and probably the biggest reason why he's not being seriously considered as an option there in New York.
1: It didn't turn just them off because the Eagles wanted him too. And everybody mm-hmm. sat around. There was a conspiracy. Nobody wanted to take Shador. There were people who were going to take him. He's the one who turned people off, and that's how he got to the fifth round. If I was a head coach, I'd be turned off too, Kelvin. I'm just saying. Like,
2: No. I agree with you on that. Like, you can't do. Listen, one thing about if you're – there have been guys who've been coming in, Rob, top one, first round, second round, big names who've had to sit and wait. You know what I mean? It ain't always just you're given the key. Sometimes you got to sit and wait. Even Fernandez, Mendoza right now, he's just chilling. It ain't like he's chilling for, you know, Tom Brady or something. He's chilling for Kirk Cousins.
1: Right. So, at least when Aaron Rodgers sat, it was Brett Favre was going to the Hall of Fame. Right. And you could go,
2: exactly.
1: Okay.
2: Or
1: that
2: if
1: makes
2: you're
1: sense.
2: Steve Young behind Joe Montana, well, what I'm going to do is Joe Montana. So my point is sometimes it happens that way. So the idea that nah, I'm good. I ain't trying. Yeah. Nobody wants to come into the league and be a bench player. Nobody wants to be the second string quarterback, but sometimes you got to get in there and earn your stripes. And the way football goes, you might be in week one. How many guys went down week one? So
1: but wait a minute. Last year, don't forget Lamar was hurt. There was a chance that Shador might have played with the Ravens last year.
2: And you might have got so much experience. You might have been able to lean on them. You can hand it off to Derrick Henry. You could throw it to Andrews and Flowers and have, you know, where you're more of a better roster. That defense could have some pieces. My point is, so I agree. I'm not mad at this. Like, Shador kind of made his bed in that regard where not, and again, we don't know if this was really going to happen, but the idea that there would have been an opportunity, I could see somebody being like, oh man, because the thought is, well, you ain't going to want to put in the work and put in the grind. And that might not be true. He might be doing all of that in Cleveland, but you put it out there. I can see why John Harbaugh wouldn't want to take that on. And I'm not mad at him. You've kind of created that bed.
1: And plus, but I don't think Shador is a real option. Remember, They did give Jameis Winston a new 2-year contract, right?
2: As
1: a backup.
2: He's their guy. They love him as a player.
1: They gave him a deal, so he didn't look good coming in. He didn't look like he was ready to play to me.
2: I don't think I think he thought, I'm working on this speech pregame. Jackson Dart about to ball out. Oh, wait, I'm up. He was like, he didn't even know the playbook. You know who I'm calling, Robs, both of y'all? Joe Flacco. Go get me Joe Flacco. That's why Joe Flacco still got some. He used to look good the last couple years we've seen him. I'm calling Joe. Hello, Joe. Come to New York. It's up to you, Joe Flacco. I'm bringing him to the Empire State because he looked like he can, you know what I mean? He can go in there and do his thing and mess around and win you 8-9 games and have you at least in contention for maybe a postseason run. That's what I would be looking to do. That's just me though. It's like I said, still big hour next. We still have, of course, we're going to do NFL Pigskin Pick'em. We'll have Lamar Mitchell join us as well. So still a lot left to get you on this funky Flashback Friday. Make sure you stay with us. We're on YouTube as well. Maybe Rob G, maybe we'll read some of my YouTubian comments on the other side as well, man. See what you guys have been up to, what you guys have cooking. It's the Odd Couple on a funky Flashback Friday. Stick with your boys. It is Fox Sports Radio.
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11: How do we know it's a beer? 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
10: Yeah.
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12: 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How do you say that, Sam?
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19: 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Mike
20: Check. I don't think people understand how bad Green Bay has been this year. They're atrocious. The Titans are laughing at the Packers. They're awful. Sunday against the Jets, great example. Fourth quarter, there's about a minute 15 left. All they need is one good completion to get in the field goal range. Three and out. I mean, and that's not a knock at the Jets. Like, you got Jordan Love. Three and out. And I've said this before, Dave Wannstedt, you can lose games, can't lose a locker room. Right now, to be this bad on the offensive side of the ball, don't tell me it's just the O-line. It's the head coach. I think they've lost the room. It's year 8 for Matt LaFleur. In the last couple of years, the only reason the Packers made the playoffs, and I like LaFleur, was because they extended the number of teams that make the playoffs. They have felt like they have slightly regressed in the last 2 years. This is Man Overboard.
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0: Here's what you need to know.
1: There's college football on Fox TV tonight at fifth-ranked Indiana with a safety and a field goal. The Hoosiers lead Northwestern 5-0 early second quarter. Just starting the third, UAB at home ahead of Navy 17-13. Army was a winner on a late touchdown at Temple 21-17. Seahawks quarterback Sam Darnold returned.

0: which means it's time to separate the contenders from the pretenders. And we have two teams who have their sights set on winning it all as the Arapahoe Warriors take on the Legend Titans. And good evening, everyone. Welcome to Echo Park. I'm Justin Adams here with Tyler Palumbus. And Tyler, look, this is the last game in September, which means the clock is going to strike October next week, which means it's time to get ready for the postseason.
1: That's right. The fall weather is here. We got two great football teams. Arapahoe, a very physical run-first team, Legend with a lot of great skill players, a great quarterback. We got a hell of a matchup in front of us.
0: Yeah, when you talk about the Legend Titans, you have to talk about Freddie Burke. And this guy does everything, literally, on offense, defense, special teams. Is there anything I'm missing, Tom?
1: Well, Freddie Burke's going to be on the field the entire night. If you're missing anything, maybe it's offensive line. But I think that's the one thing that he does not play. He's going to return kicks. He'll kick them off. He's going to be playing wide receiver, defensive back. He's a special athlete. He makes a lot of plays, and he's got a great future in front of him in his career.
0: How about this? He was perfect from PATs last week. Also 2 of 3 in field goals last week. He does everything, literally. But when you're talking about some speed, how about Marcelo Jaramillo? This guy plays for Arapahoe, and he is fast. How fast? He won the 100-meter dash last year by a tenth of a second.
1: Hey, one thing you cannot teach is speed, and when you got speed like that, just get the ball in this young man's hands.
0: Yeah, it's just like speed that you used to have at USC,
1: right? That's right.
0: There you go. See, maybe he could get Tyler's speed, kind of mix it in with mine as well. We'll see how it'll all work out, but in any case, this is a huge game for both teams looking to get over 500. We'll have kickoff coming up next right here on Altitude Sports.
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4: 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Welcome back to Echo Park. Justin Adams and Tyler Palamas with you. As you see, the Legend Titans coming out of that big old helmet of theirs. They're getting ready to do battle against the Arapaho Warriors. The Titans 2-2 this season, and the Arapaho Warriors 1-3, looking to snap a 2-game losing streak. Right now, let's pause for the sequel.
6: Before tonight's game, we ask everyone to join us in a moment of reflection. Tonight, our hearts go out to the Columbine community and football family as they mourn the loss of Noah Vesich, a freshman football player whose light, spirit, and presence touched so many on and off the field. In moments like this, we are reminded that some things are far bigger than a game. Please join us in a moment of silence to honor Noah's life and memory and keep his family, teammates, friends, and coaches in our thoughts. Thank you. Please remain standing and kindly remove your hats as we honor America with the playing of our national anthem, performed by the LHS Band under the direction of Catherine Kennedy.

0: As you just heard from that young man, yes, it is time to go, and we're time and we're ready to play some football. Let's start off with the Arapahoe Warriors, their head coach, Tyler Brayton, in his fifth season at Arapahoe. Former Buff, also played in the NFL as well, so he has a lot of experience in order to get these young men to the next level. On the opposite end for the Legend Titans, it will be Jake Heaps, second year on the job. And Jake, he feels like his team is right there, right around the corner, trying to get them, obviously, to the promised land. They feel very close, lost a close game against Cherry Creek early on this season, as we have a chance to see Armeal. We talked about him at the open of our broadcast. When we look at the Legend Titans, Tyler, they lost 34-28 to Cherry Creek, yeah. And that game was in overtime. They just feel truly that they are one or two plays away from being one of those top-tier teams in the state.
1: Well, they already are one of the top-tier teams in the state. There's no question that they'll be hanging around when the season's coming to a close. It's just a matter of how far they can go, and I know they've got state championship aspirations. Cherry Creek's a great football team. They played some close games here the last couple weeks.
0: And there you see Jake Heaps. At Arapahoe High School, they won the toss. They would defer to the second half. A little bit chilly out here as well, Tyler. 51 degrees. It was raining a bit a couple of hours ago. Well, the clouds have rolled away. They're ready to play some football. Thank God it's Friday. A little bit of Friday Night Lights right here on Altitude Sports. As Arapahoe will kick this one into the end zone. Take it by Scaife. But he will have to start at the 20-yard line. Starting quarterback for the Legend Titans, Kellen Mock, a junior. First-year starter. Young man has thrown a touchdown pass in every game this season. How about this, Tyler? He has thrown at least two touchdown passes in each of the last three games.
1: Yeah, Kellen Mock is going to be a special football player as he gets older. He already is a special football player right now. Obviously comes with great pedigree. His dad, Matt, played in NFL, played in LSU, played for the Denver Broncos.
0: Yeah, he will get things started off. Other guys keep an eye on Jaden Scaife, number two. So he will start off in a spread formation. And just like we see a lot of teams here at the high school level, spread and also look into the sideline to make sure to get the plays before you get things rolling. We have our first flag, and I think we have a delay game. By the way, our lead referee today is Scott Lewis. And Tyler, nothing must upset you more, especially as a former player and a coach too, than knowing your first play you have to delay a game.
1: Yeah, that's inexcusable, and I promise you there's a lot of upset people on that sideline right now.
0: So make it first down and 15. Mock with the rock, and then he runs it, gives it to Scaife. Scaife tries to leap a bit, gets about 6 yards.
2: Jaden Scaife, the ball carrier.
0: Let's take a look at the key players tonight, brought to you by your local Ford stores and Kellen Marchand, as well as Jaden Scaife, Logan Johnson, three guys that really want to keep an eye on today.
1: Legend's got a lot of talent on that football field right now. Scaife is a really fun player. Called a game a couple weeks ago. Legend Chaparral, Bo Scaife. Bo Scaife is his uncle. Scaife is really, really fun to watch and elusive.
0: He picks up 6 yards, make that second down and 9. Just getting things underway here at Echo Park. As always, thank you so much for joining us. Mock takes the handoff, has plenty of time. Lets it go deep, has a man. It's caught at the 40, down to the 32-yard line. Kellen Marchand with his first catch of the day. It's a big one, first down for the Titans.
1: Well, you got to love aggressive play calling early in a football game. Legend comes out with some play action here. They take a deep shot down the field. And, you know, there's probably only four or five quarterbacks in the state that confidently make that throw right there.
0: 47 yards for the young man who has been offered by North Dakota, several other FCS schools. And with a catch like that and speed like that, might see some Power 4 conferences looking his way as well. First play in Warrior territory. You can see why Mock is able to throw so many touchdowns. Gets to Scaife, who tries to get to the outside, and there's nothing there. Let's take a look at the Arapahoe defense. And several key players, very, very important for this defense. Their deal is this. If they could stop the run, Tyler, they could be able to win. In every loss this season, they have given up at least 200 yards on the ground.
1: Well, they did a good job in the last play.
0: That was for no gain. Mock again looking at the sideline. moving over Scaife just a bit. Jaden Scaife, senior running back, drops back, wants to go over the middle, and that's tipped away. Nice job defensively in order to knock that down by Fletcher Farley.
1: Yeah, Fletcher does a good job of reading the quarterback's eyes here. He's got to fall back a little bit in the zone. He's got to get that left hand out there and get a deflection. If he doesn't get it, that's a completion.
0: Nothing wrong with getting your big pop there, right? This is something that Arapaho wants to do. They want to make sure they get off the field, especially on third down and long. See what type of pressure they could generate. One guy that is out today is Dom Rollins. He is out with a shoulder injury. He ties for the team high with 5.5 sacks. No pressure so far. Mock lets it fly. And a little bit of miscommunication on the outside, as that one will fall incomplete. Was intended for Harley Sadonovic.
1: Well, Legend's in an interesting spot right here. You know, a lot of high schools, they're not going to have kickers that they trust in this range, but it's also not territory that you want to punt the ball, so they're going to go for it. And Arapaho's got a great opportunity after giving up that big play, big gain early in this drive, to get off this field with no points on the scoreboard.
0: But if they were to kick the field goal,
1: they're not.
0: Well, thankfully they're not, as you see Jake Heap saying. Now let's just keep the offense out there. Looking at a 49-yarder, by the way. Mock says, no, let's not do that. Let's go through the air. Does so, has a man. It's tipped away again. That one was intended for Scaife, and able to knock it down. Dante Pugia, but we do have a flag, and now we have two. Now, will this be after the play? If it's after the play, will be first down Arapaho.
1: Well, I don't think they liked something on the contact there. I did not think it was helmet to helmet. I did not think he was leading with the helmet. I'll be interested to see what this call is. It was a big hit.
0: Well, there's two penalties, looks like it's on Arapaho. I think the first one may be holding. And then the second one.
1: It was a late flag for a hold.
0: Yeah. Well, the referees have to wake up a little bit, too.
3: Personal foul, defense number 15, illegal hit against a defenseless player, 15-yard penalty, first down. After the play, unsportsmanlike conduct, defense number 15, half the distance to the goal, it'll be first and 10, Legend.
0: Both penalties on Jerome Parks, and let's take another look at this one, and what do you think, Tyler?
1: Well, they're going to call it defenseless receiver here, and I guess that does look like it's a little bit late there. I think if you would have hit him in real time, I don't know, that's tough. That's really tough. It's tough to play defense back in the NFL, and apparently it's tough to play defense back in high school. What do you get to coach the kid to do?
0: Get out the way, and if he catches it, let him go in the end zone.
1: I know, that's the hard part. You're not going to let the guy just catch the football.
0: You see Tyler Brayton, and he can't believe it either. Mark Jackson, by the way. Former Denver Bronco on the sideline for Arapaho.
1: Is that right?
0: That is. He's right there. I was able to talk to him a little bit. He has a kind of a brace on his knee. I'm like, hey, man, you know, John Elway might need you to go catch a couple passes. Scaife goes up the middle, and he hits a brick wall. Several Warriors are there immediately, and the first guy able to meet him is the linebacker, Evan Nicholson.
1: Legend's not having much success on the ground early on. There you see, Mark. Legend's not having much success on the ground early on because that Arapaho defensive line is getting great penetration. Good job in the rush defense.
0: Second down and goal to goal from the 9-yard line. Big play here for Arapaho. Thought they had pretty much a fourth down stop. Now trying to stop the Titans at the goal line. Mock throws it on a slant route. It's caught right at the goal line. Take it down right at the 1-yard line.
1: Mock does a great job getting the ball out of his hands. You know, he's going to go 1, 2, 3. Ball's out. You got a defensive end in his face. If he took just one tick longer, that's a batted ball at the line of scrimmage.
0: Yep. Zay Rios with the reception. And for Rios, that's only his fourth catch of the season. Sets out third down, goal to goal from the 1-yard line. Going from the pistol set. This will be Mock behind him. Escape. Gives it over to the young man. 5'6", and he powers his way into the end zone. First touchdown of the day for the Legend Titans. And Tyler, The Titans got the benefit of two penalties on fourth down and able to cash it in.
1: Yeah, they did benefit from big plays, from penalties, but on this drive, you know, they also made big plays. You got the huge playoff play action early on in this drive. You get a nice throw from Mock down there in the lower red zone. So it's a bit of a combo package of earning it and getting the flags.
0: And the kick is up and it's blocked. Well, Garoppolo says you could get six, but you cannot get seven as that extra point is blocked. But the Titans get the opening possession, and they get down to the end zone. Garoppolo, they get the ball. Coming up next.
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0: Well, like the sign says, it's always good to bet on black. And for the Legend Titans, that equals an 8-play, 80-yard drive. It took 3 minutes and 39 seconds off the clock. And they found pay dirt on the first possession of the ball game. Justin Adams and Tyler Palumbis. And see a couple of young men getting ready to roll. Kellen Mock, the quarterback for the Legend Titans. A huge 47-yard throw on the first drive. And now it's Arapaho's turn to get the rocket. We'll see what they could do. They will be a running-oriented offense. As their starting quarterback, Theo Lee, was injured in a game against Ralston Valley. The young man, 6'5", 235 pounds. Tyler, he was so good, he was being looked at in Boulder. Through seven touchdown passes this season, he is out today. So that means Angelis Miranda will take over at quarterback.
1: Yeah, it's a wrap up with Scott's Burley adversity in their season here. Losing their quarterback, that is not easy for any football team to overcome.
0: And you see Miranda getting ready to roll as this will be a squib kick. That will go through the legs of one player and does it go out of bounds? Now, did it touch the player is the question. The referee has it lined up right now at the 1 yard line. Make it the 2 yard line. Oh man, you're talking about some terrible field position to get things started for Arapaho.
3: Before it went out of bounds, first down, Arapaho at the 2 yard line.
0: So the line judge says that the ball was touched by Jordan Zane, a sophomore running back, and the young man wishes he was able to go and drop to a knee and kind of like a shortstop, stop the ball and pick it up. As we take a look at the quarterback, Angelis Miranda, last week against Grandview, threw for 97 yards. He threw a couple of picks, but this is a young man that originally started off the season as a wide receiver. And we'll get a whistle, and this looks to be on Arapaho.
1: I think Arapaho would. Rappo went up to the line of scrimmage on the hard count, hoping to get a cheap five out of Legend, and they end up backing themselves up. Good news is they don't have to back up far.
0: But they move back a yard. As you see Tyler Brayton. Miranda. In the end, Mora with a hard count. Usually you go on three when you're inside the five. Quarterback sneak. And maybe he got a yard. Just took it to players to watch for Arapaho. And on offense, it's all about Kevin Button III. This young man is averaging a little over 80 yards a game on the ground. And And Jake Heaps, you know, he emphasized the importance of trying to stop these guys. As you see, Miranda go to the outside. Now his forward progress will go right back to the 1 yard line. And a couple of Titans are right there to lay the wood.
1: Right, just hoping they got the safety there. They did not. They're going to get the forward progress. Looks like we were getting back-to-back 2B sneaks there. Arapaho just trying to gain a yard or two so that maybe they could do something on third down, but it went disastrously wrong. Fortunately, they didn't lose the ball.
0: But Tyler, your third down and 11, you're at the one-yard line. What are you looking to do?
1: Don't have a bad play.
0: Well, throwing it up is Miranda. Double coverage and it's intercepted. Tyler said don't have a bad play. Well, that's an interception. This might be a pick six. To the 10, down to the 8-yard line. As going to intercept that one is Motkins with the interception.
1: That's what you worry about in these situations, Justin. You know, that's why they went QB sneak, trying to give themselves just a little bit of wiggle room there. But when you are backed up like that, the one thing you can't do is have a negative play. And unfortunately for Arapaho, that's going to make life very difficult on their defense.
0: And so Dash Motkins getting the interception. His first of the season. Now you look at Legend. Now looking at first down and goal to go. Just 5 minutes into this game, everything that Jake Heap wants. And here comes back Mock, the quarterback for the Titans. In their black tops, black bottoms, and orange number. And you take a look at Coach Brayton. Hoping his defense can stand firm. Mock looking to his left. Throws it, has a man open. Easy money touchdown for the Titans. Freddie Burke, he does everything. Kicks extra points and also catches easy touchdowns like that one.
1: What a throw from Mock. That is not an easy throw. Look how far he's got to throw this football on a 6-yard gain?
0: Mm-hmm.
1: He had to throw that football a long way. Freddie Burke's a fantastic football player. You're going to hear his name called a lot tonight, including right now.
0: Yeah, Freddie Burke kicking the PATs, the commit to the Wyoming Cowboys. Looking to play for Jay Sondell next year. We'll have a fake. And right there, the Warriors are able to go and snuff that out. So the only thing not going right for the Titans so far, special teams. But they're special so far, up 12-0 on a 6-yard catch by Freddie Burke.
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0: I know you like drives like this, one play 6 yards, but unfortunately for Arapaho, they don't have this guy. Theo Lee, a fantastic junior quarterback. You see 12 touchdown passes he has this season, was injured against Roston Valley. 6'5", 235 yards. Guys, this is a person that can play on Saturday. Depending on how his career goes, he could possibly play on Sunday. Unfortunately, he's not playing today, and that's the reason why you have Angelis Miranda, who is throwing the passes for Arapaho.
1: And it makes this drive just vital for the Arapaho Warriors. They need to settle this game down. They need to do it quickly. You know they want to run the football. You fall behind by too many scores early on in this game, and it just takes your entire game plan away before the game even began. Arapaho needs to have some success on this drive.
0: Evan Albright-Reed kick things away for Legend. And this is going to be an onside kick. And did Evan get to it? Yes, he did. Well, will you have a chance to go and get another possession with a team that is really, that's what you do, and that's exactly what the Titans did right there with an onside kick.
1: Justin, I called the Legend Chaparral game a few weeks ago, and I feel like I'm having deja vu. Legend got early turnovers. They got out to an early huge lead, and they tried to put their foot on the throat of their opponent by going for two, and then they went for an onside kick in that game. They did not go far enough on this kick. They're going to have to re-kick it so Arapaho lives to fight another down. But Legend, a very aggressive football team.
0: They look at the referees. I see the Arapaho offense on the field. So apparently the play is going to be at midfield. That's where this drive will start for Arapaho. So the first down and 10 at the Titans 49. So again, like you said earlier, it's all about settling everything down, and that's what Miranda will look to do. Long count. Hands it off. Pretty good gain on first down. We'll go with a gain of 3 as that was going to Kevin Butt. Tyler, when you're going up against a team like Legend, and you know the type of players that they have, and you're already down 2 possessions, what are you looking to do in order to get back?
1: Get physical. Get physical. Run the football. Take control over the clock. And just assert your will over this team and let them know, hey, we ain't backing down now.
0: That's exactly what the Warriors are doing. Button on the carry. Call it a gain of 4. Brings up 3rd down and 4. Just getting underway in the first quarter. Justin Adams and Tyler Palumbus with you at Echo Park in Parker, Colorado. Miranda possibly could see a blitz here. Here's a blitz. Hand off up the middle. Can Button get to the 39? You got a push, and I think he got it. Was grabbed by some big hosses up front who was able to usher him to the line of gain and a first down.
1: Yeah, I love this run right here. It looks like you're going to be about 2-3 yards short. Let's just keep our feet on chugging. You get some big old offensive linemen in there who aren't going to quit on the play, and you turn what was going to be short of the sticks into first down.
0: Good hard running by Bunton. Now they go right back to him. This time he tries to go outside, able to go and pick up some positive yards and a little bit more. To the 9. 9-yard gain. He gets down to the 28-yard line.
1: I think I like the way that Kevon Button runs the football. How about this? We'll watch him put his foot in the ground. He's going to duck under a defender. He's going to get north and south. And, boy, the agility there to avoid the defenders and gain yards. I love it.
0: Bunton with the ball yet again. No huddle offense. And starting to tire out the Titans defense a little bit. I saw a couple of guys who weren't set. Short gain, enough for the first down.
1: I was talking to one of the Legend coaches before the game. They said, hey, this is going to be a different game. Don't worry about what Arapaho has at QB. That's a physical football team.
0: This drive started at the 49 of the Titans. The Titans were trying to go and get an onside kick, and looks like the Warriors are moving back 5. C.J. Smith. Went a little tardy, the junior lineman. 6'5", 290 pounds. Pretty good size there.
1: I think if I'm Tyler Brayton, I'm saying, boys, we've gone on 3 every single play. I mean, come on now. We're going on the hard count.
0: That's the 4th penalty already on Arapaho for 30 yards. Down by 12. Miranda looks to throw. 2nd throw of the day. Lets it fly right on the money. That will give back the penalty yardage and a little bit more as Zachary Van Noy gets his first catch of the day. Only his 2nd catch this season.
1: Hey, that's a great throw from Miranda. His left tackle got beat. Had to get the ball out of his hands quickly. He's trying to get into rhythm. They got the running game going. Now if Arapaho can just get a passing game to go with it, they're going to be in good shape.
0: 2nd down and 8. Miranda. But up the gut. Hard earned, about 3 yards, right to the 20-yard line. I think you would say this is 4 down territory if you're a rapper.
1: Oh, there's no question it's 4 down territory. So you're telling your play caller, hey, you've got 2 plays here. You don't have to go for it in 1. If you want to run the football, pick up 2 or 3 yards. That's totally fine.
0: Kevin Button, 6 carries for 28 yards. Coach Brayton. Defensive lineman at the University of Colorado, also in the NFL. He wants to see physical play. Let's see what he'll dial up here on third down and five. Miranda throws it to the outside. Don't know if that was tipped at the line. Trying to get that one to Colin Milkey, and it falls just short. So it's fourth down and five. And what do you do here, Tom?
1: Well, you're probably going to have to put the ball in the air if you're going to go for it. It looks like they don't like that they didn't gain any yards. They want to get some points on the board. Probably a good decision. You want to feel success on this drive. It was a successful drive. End it with points. They're going to try to get the three.
0: Jackson Cadwaller will now kick this one away. This will be a 37-yard field goal. 2 of 3 on the year. Trying to put the Warriors on the board, and a couple of Titans are saying that somebody moved. Good snap, good kick, it's up, and it is good. So from 37 yards out, the Warriors finally get on the board. On a 37-yard field goal by Jackson Cadwaller.
1: You know, Justin, I'm blown away by the kicking in the state of Colorado this year. Every game I have called, there has been phenomenal kickers. Freddie Burke is a good kicker. That is not an easy kick from 37 yards. Not many teams at the high school level can make it. Called the Valor game last week. We almost had 3 field goals over 50 yards. I don't know what's going on. I don't know if you had kicking like this in Montbello back in the day, but I don't think I did at Cherry Creek.
11: You know, believe it or not, we had a really good kicker at Montbello. He could hit about 40 in. And so, and trust me, at that time it was a revelation. We had a guy who actually kick a 40-yard field goal, right?
1: Absolutely.
0: 9-play, 29-yard drive, 3:14 off the clock, 37-yard field goal by Cadwaller.
11: But again, just like you said, what you saw last week at Valor, really good kicker. I believe it was a 50-some-odd-yarder, 51-yarder last week.
1: Two deep 40s and a 50.
0: Good gracious. I just remember if you could hit a 20-yarder, it was like, oh, okay, well, you can hit an extra point. Cadwaller with the big leg will send this one deep. He returned at about the 4-yard line. A big hole in the opening. Take it down just across the 30-yard line, going down to the 31. That's where Scaife will take over from there, a 27-yard gain. Third possession for the Legend Titans. They started off the first drive, was able to get a 47-yard pass. That ended in the end zone, and then was able to go and get the next possession inside the 10-yard line. A one-play drive. What do you look for the Titans to do in the third time around?
1: Well, believe it or not, despite the score, Legend really has not got their offense going the way that they fully want. They've had some big plays and some big moments. But the first drive was helped out by penalties. I think they want to march down the field without any help this time.
0: Mock 3 of 5 so far, has a touchdown pass. Throw it out to the boundary. Nice job receiving it a little bit more. Breaking tackles. Going through a couple of arm tackles. That's Freddie Burke down to midfield.
1: Hey, Justin, one thing I love as an offensive lineman is a wide receiver that's willing to get dirty. Look at number one out here, Kellen Marchand. He is out in front of this play, leading the way. He's engaged. He keeps his hands inside, maybe a little bit outside of that shoulder pad, but that's not going to get called. That's a good block from a wide receiver.
0: 19-yard gain, first down for the Titans. You see Freddie Burke committed to Wyoming. According to On3, he's a 3-star prospect. Empty set, block. Will be a quarterback sneak, and that might not be a play we'll see later on this evening. Loss of 2 on the play. The first guy there is Thomas Hildon. Hildon, one of the captains, Tyler, and this young man came into this game with 5.5 sacks. That's tied for 14th in all of football here in Colorado, but this is a young man that's really looking to go further up that category.
1: Absolutely. He's got dreams. He's got aspirations. Another guy in on that tackle, Liam McKinley. A couple guys there from Arapahoe doing a good job.
0: Lock. Quick pass. That's caught by Marshall. And that will go into Warrior territory. Looks to be a gain of 10. It was set up a third down and short. We see the no-huddle offense by the Titans. Something that we're seeing from a lot of teams at the high school level. A lot of teams just say, hey, let's just keep the personnel out there. We're not worried about huddling up. Let's go and keep our personnel out there. And it's really to the benefit of the offense because the defense really can't substitute the way that they would like to. Third and three. Blitz from the Warriors. Quick pass, and it's going to be caught. Nice job on the reception. Jersey was pulled, but Zay Real says, I'm not worried about that. Give me the rock in the first down.
1: Yeah, and one thing you'll notice about the way Legend plays football offensively, they're at the line, but it's not necessarily quick tempo. They're looking at the coaches. It allows the coaches to look at the defense, diagnose it, make a decision for the QB. If something needs to be changed, they can make that decision instead of the quarterback.
0: Came in Miranda on the tackle. And to your point, Tyler, it's, they just want to make sure that they have the right play, keeping the guys out there. And Skinner continues to move his legs, and the whistle finally blows. All that work for 2 yards.
1: Legends, or excuse me, Arapahoe is tough. They're tough on defense. Legends moving the ball, and I'm sure they're happy with the way they're doing it, but I think if you're on the Arapahoe sideline right now, you're kind of proud of the physicality these boys are playing with, despite the fact that Legend is moving the football.
0: Well, Arapahoe's biggest thing today is to be able to stop the run. In their three losses this season, they have allowed 231 yards on the ground per game.
1: That doesn't look like a problem tonight early on.
0: This looks to be the final play of the first quarter. 2 seconds on the play clock. Monk finally gets it. Play action, wants to go deep. Has the pressure. Throws it over the middle and incomplete. In and out of the hands of Marchand. Had a couple of white jerseys there. Try to go and pick that off. But as we end the, go to the end of the first quarter, really good start for the Titans. They lead 12-3, looking to win their third game of the season. Quarter number two, coming up next.
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0: Here's a look at the current 5A rankings presented by Applewood Heating and Plumbing. As you see, Legend ranked 5th and Arapahoe ranked 8th. Cherry Creek sitting on top, right behind them, Valor Christian and Grandview sitting at 3rd. 12-3 is our score. Getting started in the second quarter. Justin Adams, Tyler Palumbus with you. Third down and 9 for the Titans. They immediately have some pressure in the face. Mock scrambling, looking for some help, and throws that one away. Fletcher Farley is there to lay the pressure on Mock. Maybe fourth down, and last time we've seen the Titans on a fourth down situation in Warrior territory. They went for it on fourth down, didn't get it, but they had two penalties that helped them out. Interesting to see what Coach Heat does here as we see their quarterback, Kellen Mock, the sideline. Will we see a punt? Looks like we will. So Freddie Burke. Again, offense, defense, does the kicking and also the punting. He'll take his time, punt this one away, a high end-over-end kick, and that won't go far at all. And the bounce at the 20 will take a Titans roll and will get all the way inside the 10 and will stop at the 8-yard line. It's a punt of 26 yards. And for the Warriors, they will take over from there for their third possession of the game so far. When you look at Arapahoe, what they were able to do the last possession, they were able to get a 37-yard field goal to get on the board. Tyler, what worked well for them the last time?
1: Well, they ran the ball great, and they completed a couple passes. They played their style of football. Arapahoe's going to have to do it the hard way if they're going to get points on this drive. Again, very poor field position for the Warriors. Not quite as bad as the second drive that they had, but they're going to have to do it the hard way and go earn it, going the whole length of the field.
0: Yeah, Miranda threw an interception the first time he had the ball. Had the rock at his 2-yard line. Miranda hands it off. Not able to get much.
16: Jaramillo.
0: You just see Marcelo Jaramillo, just the way that his legs are motoring. This young man, if he gets a crease, he could be able to take it all the way.
1: Yeah, that's all he needs. You could see it on that last play. It was only a gain of 2 yards, but boy, those are some quick feet.
0: He's pretty good at dancing, I would imagine.
1: I would guess so.
0: Do the cha-cha a little bit. Jaramillo gets the rock again, wants to dance in the backfield, tries to pick up yards. Stock gets 2. Sets up 3rd down and 6. And I'm always reminded, Tyler, that 3rd down and 6 is a lot better than 3rd down and 10, especially with his offense.
1: It's better than 3rd and 10, but it's not great at this level, especially when you're backed up. Again, similar situation to when they were in their own end zone. You do not want to make a mistake here, but you probably have to put the ball in the air.
0: Miranda with 2 wide receivers. We've seen this all game, going on 3. He'll drop back, has a blitz, has a couple of men. He's able to go and scramble. He needs to get to the 20. Steps out of bounds. I think at the 18, I'm not too sure if he got it. Needed to get to the 19. We'll see what the ball be spotted.
1: I think he's going to be just an inch short here, Justin. And Arapahoe, nope, they're giving it to him. They're giving the first down. I'm not sure they know they got the first down. Well, they didn't know it.
0: Well, they're going to do a quarterback sneak. That's just
1: I'm losing my mind from Tyler Brayton right now. I am. You got to make that clear. You got to get those chains moved. They just QB sneak that because they got out the ball quick.

0: Well, it's going to be second down. Well, what would you like to see? Again, if you're the coach on the sideline, what should happen right there so that you don't see that from Morocco?
1: Well, the referee's got to immediately indicate it. And honestly, I think if Tyler had a do-over there, probably would have called timeout as soon as he realized the situation.
0: It's a one-yard game. So now it's second down and nine. Moran. Hand off. Armeal. Able to get between two Titans. Get to the 25. Armeal won the 100-meter dash last year. Won it with a time of 10.49. The guy that he beat was from Monarch. His name is Abbott Lockwood, and he was in second place with a time of 10.5. So literally a tenth of a second.
1: Wow.
0: Third down. Miranda throws it over the middle to traffic. That's incomplete. Try to fit that one in to Ryland Reinhardt. That'll be incomplete, and I believe the Warriors will punt here.
1: Bit of a dangerous throw there. There looked like there was three or four orange and black jerseys. I think Arapaho is okay with it not being an interception and putting this ball away.
0: Yeah. It's a lot better than an interception, right? As Jackson Caldwell will put this one away. And Freddie Burke, surprise, surprise, he'll be the guy to return this one. Have you ever seen a player like this at the high school level? Literally doing everything.
1: Maybe not quite like this. This is pretty unique, kicking and all that.
0: Nice putt, by the way, by Caldwell. This is going to take a Warrior bounce. Inside the 30. Stop right there. A putt of 46 yards. And the Titans will have the rock. Up 9 with 8:56 to go.
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0: Well, you see our drone give you some wonderful pictures of Echo Park in Parker, Colorado. And even the drone needs a break every now and then. And they'll score 12-3 with the Titans on top of Arapaho. Justin Adams and Tyler Columbus with you. Always thank you so much for joining us on Altitude Sports and Entertainment. It's Kellen Mock. He'll throw that one just a bit outside. Now fall incomplete.
9: Jaden
0: Scaife, that ball was intended for him.
1: Legend is unafraid to put that ball in there. They've got a good quarterback, and they know it. Mock wants that ball back. It was very close to completion, but they're going to be throwing that ball all night long, and they get to pair it with a fantastic running back in Jaden Scaife.
0: Yeah, Jaden Scaife, 5'6", 170 pounds. Had a chance to speak to Bo Scaife. Bo Scaife played at Mullen High School. Also played at the University of Texas. The Tennessee Titans as well, and he said, hey, we have a really good young man there in Scaife, but you know,
10: he's just a little step below me, but we're trying to get him right there.
0: Good job by the Warriors, by the way, and get some good stop and a good tackle.
1: Well, Bo had a hell of a career, but I think Jaden's got a future in front of him as well.
10: I do. I agree.
0: You have a young man like that with all the speed that he brings and the catching ability. There'll be some team at the next level that'll be very happy to have number two in their backfield. Right now, the Titans staring at a third down and long. How about third down and 15 and a chance for the Warriors to first their first three and out of the evening. And two guys in motion, and you can't do that. And Coach Jake Heaps is not happy about it at all, and the legend Titans will have to burn their first time out. They'll have two remaining. And Tyler, you talk about some close games. How about some really good football? Let's go back to last week.

0: a thriller. Actually, we'll go back a couple of weeks ago. We take a look at Cherry Creek and Legend. Again, close game throughout. This is one that Cherry Creek thought, okay, hey, we're going to walk away with a W on this one. Nope. You just saw this game go into overtime, and at the end, Cherry Creek was able to go and get a win. But this is one thing for Legend, is that they have a couple of close calls, not only this year, but look at the screen. Last year, they had several games that they were just one play away from going to win.
1: Yeah, Legend's okay. They're okay. They've lost some good football teams last year, this year. They know they can go toe-to-toe with the big dogs, though.
0: Legend 1-4 on third downs, and they throw the screen pass, and it's a good call by Jake Heaps. Gives it to Scaife. It's Scaife. Gives the first down, drug from behind. And it's good enough for a first down, 24 yards. And a great call on 3rd and 15.
1: Well, you know, Justin, when you get backed up like that in 3rd and long, you've only got a handful of play calls. You can throw, you can run a drive, you can run the screen, you can throw, run a bubble screen. They went with the halfback screen and they picked up the first down with it.
0: And Scaife, not tired at all, takes it to Warrior territory for a short game. A couple of Warriors there to make the tackle. And again, no huddle offense by the Titans. McNeely on the tackle. Locked.
1: Quarterback drop, gets past one man, has an opening. Gets to the 35, to the 30, down to the 28-yard line.
0: But there is a flag on the play. It could be a hold, Tyler, on the Titans.
1: That's generally what it is. Probably going to be a wide receiver down the field, I'd imagine. I didn't see it. That's a good play call there from Jake Heaps.
2: Holding, offense number 5, 10 yards from the spot, still second down.
0: Hold on Zay Rios, the senior wide receiver.
1: Mock not necessarily known for his speed, more known as pocket passer, but he's got enough athleticism to get out there and make some noise, doesn't he?
0: Well, let's be honest, Mock out there with all that green grass, looks like he was running wild, just say, wait, where do I go?
1: Yeah, that's right, that's right. A little bit with the deer in the headlights, top of running right there. His second down and 3, moving the ball back with the penalty.
0: Mock with Scaife to his right. Play action. Throws a deep wheel route wide open. Going to be caught inside the 20-yard line, down to the 15. Harley Slodonovic with the catch. That is a reception of 28 yards.
1: Been the story of the game so far. Arapahoe defense playing tough, but then a big pass from Legend just seems to keep the chains moving.
0: Mock gives it to Scaife. And Scaife up the middle. Will be a flag in the backfield. Scaife going all the way down to the goal line. And he'll get to the one, but this may be coming back. And it will. It'll be a hold on the Titans.
1: I think they're going to get number 73, Marcus Basso here.
2: Previous spot, still second down.
1: It's amazing the penalties, the bad situations, the long down situations that Legend has had to overcome early on in this football game. They, every time I seem to think they're in an impossible situation, they keep the chains moving one way or the other. We'll see if they can do it again here on first and long.
0: Approaching 6:45 to go in the second quarter. 12-3 is our score with the Titans on top of the Arapahoe Warriors. First and 20. Mock going deep. Good defense, and it's knocked away. Oh, intercepted. Are you kidding me? The play of the year. Unreal play by Kamen Miranda. Miranda was beat on the play, was able to get his hand on the rock, stays with it. How about that one?
1: This is just an unbelievable football play. I don't care what level you're watching, high school, college, NFL. First off, great job just being the defensive back. You're where you're supposed to be. He didn't get a flag tossed on him. He played good competitive football, gets that ball up in the air, then he come down with it. Boy, that's just icing on the cake.
0: That's the 3rd interception of the season, and the Arapahoe Warriors yet again just continue to fight, and they're doing so. He runs to the outside as Miranda will pick up 5. As this game starts to get a little bit later, you start to see the Warriors believe that, hey, we could be able to go and beat the Titans.
1: Oh, I don't think that Arapo is intimidated right now. They have a style of football that is physical. And when you're a physical football team, you're never out of it. This game got out of control early on for a few things out of their control, but they're settling in just fine.
3: Miranda hands it off. And Kevin Button able to get the first down, gets to the 40, down to the 42-yard line. A gain of 15-yard line, gets to the 43.
1: Incredibly impressed by the Arapo offensive line right now. You know, after calling a couple games here for Legend, that defensive line there for Legend is very, very respectable. The Arapo offensive line kind of having their way in the running game.
0: Physical play is the name of the game for the Warriors.
3: To Miranda. He'll keep it on his own. Continues to stay ahead of the sticks. The gate of five.
0: Tyler, I like this offense where you spread everybody out. You know how many guys you have in the box. You have six guys in the box generally that you're dealing with. You have a hat on a hat, and you tell your quarterback, hey, look, you're responsible for one guy, pretty much the linebacker. So far, it's working out well for the Warriors.
3: Miranda this time gives the ball to Button. And Button, not too much there. Mitchell Bergner there to make the tackle for a short gain.
1: Ryland Reiner out there, number four for Arapaho, does a good job getting his hands inside, maintaining his block. Arapaho does not get a big gain there, but I continue to be impressed by the blocking style of the Warriors.
3: Well, they'll need it here on third down and four. They want to run. Miranda to the left side. Looks to pick up the first down. He'll get it. But there's also a flag right at the 47-yard line. If it stands, it is a first down. But see a couple of white shirts walking backwards, and it will go against Arapaho.
2: Holding offense number four. From the previous spot. Replay third down.
3: That was on the tight end, Ryland Reiner. You can see on the left side of your screen the hold, and yeah, that's a whole lot of jersey that Reiner was able to go get there.
1: Yeah, too bad, because big play for Arapaho. Yep. How about number 77, C.J. Smith, big old left tackle out there for the Warriors, pulling out in space, doing a nice job.
3: Third down and 10, the blitz, and trying to run their own screen is Arapaho. That pass just over the head of Button.
4: Intended for number two, Kevin Bunton.
3: Looks like Arapaho will have to punt. But a really good drive by Arapaho. You're able to go and flip the field. Just missed out there on the holding penalty. But I think they found a formula to be able to attack the Titans for the rest of this game.
1: This is a really important punt right here, because in theory, it gives Arapaho their first opportunity at decent field position if they can have a good defensive outing. Get a good punt, show up defensively, and then finally your offense could have good field position.
3: Jackson Caldwaller will punt this one away. Had a really good one. Drops the ball. Now he's in trouble. Can he punt it away? He's going to try to pick up the first down, and he'll be chopped down at the 48-yard line. A special teams miscue by the Warriors takes away the momentum and also gives the Titans great field position. As Caldwell dropped the rock, and the Titans will start at plus territory.
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3: Well, the Legend Titans are enjoying a 9-point lead, up 12-3 with 4-8 to go in quarter number two. They're also able to go and enjoy
0: a tough special teams play by Arapaho. It's Colin Waller. Dropped the ball, tried to pick up the first down, wasn't able to do so. And here's Mock roping a pass over the middle. That'll be a first down. And just the way that the Titans want to get this one started, as Marchand with the first down reception of 14 yards.
1: Marchand's a good-looking wide receiver out there, isn't he? He's a tall, physical player with some good speed.
0: 6'4", 200 pounds. Wish I had his height. Run to the left side. Titans picking up some good yards with Scaife on the carry.
7: We're seeing more and more just receivers. You talked about kickers. Receivers being 6'4", 200 pounds. Yeah. Back in our day, you're playing tight end if you're 6'4".
1: Yeah, no question. These kids are just growing a little bit differently than they did back in my day. Except for me, of course.
7: Right. Well, what's your 6'8"?
1: just all of it.
7: Could you dunk, by the way? You still can dunk.
1: Could I dunk?
7: Yeah, man.
1: Can I or could I?
7: Both.
1: Yes, I could, and I barely can. One guy looking to dunk on the Warriors. It's a nice play by Mock. This one's incomplete. I don't think I'm going to like this one, Justin. We'll see on the replay. I'm not sure this one's worthy of pass interference.
0: Yeah, Cayman Miranda was there on defense. And there is a flag. And we'll see what the call will be. Looks to be on the Warriors.
2: Defense number 21, half the distance to goal, first down.
0: So pass interference.
1: They're about to get another one, Justin.
0: Yeah, unsportsmanlike conduct, and you see a whole lot of jersey.
1: Well, that was definitely pass interference.
0: Well, Kellen Marchand was the intended receiver.
1: Look, we're sitting a long ways away.
2: Half the distance to the goal, first down.
0: Well, the second unsportsmanlike conduct penalty on Arapaho.
1: Just kills you, man. Just kills you. It's one thing, you live with the pass interference. It's a tough position to play. Sometimes it happens. Sometimes you got to do what you got to do to not let the guy catch the football, by the way.
0: Yep.
1: What you cannot live with, you can live with that. What you cannot live with is what happens after the play.
0: So that's going to take the ball from the 24. Now they'll move it on the pass interference half the distance to the goal line. So that will be at the 14-yard line. As you see Miranda trying to explain himself to one of the referees. And the ball will now go to the 7. And Miranda was saying, hey, I was getting hit in the face. By the way, for Arapaho, 7 penalties for 62 yards.
1: Too much. Way too much.
0: First down and goal to goal for the Titans. And this is almost like taking candy from a baby right here for a legend. The last time we saw a route where you have the two outside receivers go in on in routes, and then you have a corner by Freddie Burke. We'll see if Burke will be the intended receiver again as two guys are in the backfield. Mock, Scaife to the right side. Scaife looking to get to the pylon, stretches it. Does it get in? And it's touchdown. Legend Titans. Took a little bit for the referees to agree. But it is a score for the Titans. And the first of the day, actually the second of the day for Scaife.
1: Yeah, look at this. Legend's got two running backs in the backfield. Scaife is going to come across the field. He knows exactly where he's got to go. He's got great speed. He sees the pylon, reaches out. As soon as you touch that thing, you know it's a touchdown. I'm not sure what touchdown it was.
0: Well, sometimes you got to, you know, confer and then make sure.
1: About what?
0: Just to make sure that Freddie Burke can make an extra point.
1: Okay.
0: You want to have that, you know, that drama call right there,
1: yeah,
0: right?
1: Yeah, that's right.
0: 4.48 yards on that drive. Taking a minute 15 off the clock. Jaden Scaife from 6 yards out. That's his second rushing touchdown of the evening. And here's one thing, Tyler. Both of Scaife's touchdowns have been on the benefit of unsportsmanlike conduct penalties for Arapaho.
1: Yeah, I mean, you can't have it. You can live with physical mistakes. You can live with penalties that are caused by effort or when you get beat and you're trying to save the day because you knew you got beat. You cannot live with personal with these after the play penalties. These are the ones as a coach, honestly, come the next day, you're usually running for it.
0: Mm-hmm. Stadiums hundreds.
7: That's right.
0: All that.
7: By the way, I don't know if you remember this. Remember Dirty Dozens back in the day?
1: Do I remember it? Nightmares about it. I will never forget. Well, for those who don't know, Tyler and I, we played at the University of Colorado.
7: And in the off season, we used to have these 5 a.m. workouts where we would go inside. Where would we go inside?
1: We're inside the old field house.
7: Yeah, the old field house. And we would run about an hour and a half. And then the best part about it was leg day. We would do heavy squats right after those sprints.
3: Squib kick by Legend. And that will bounce and be picked up at the 15. Oh, look at that speed to the outside. And that will go to the 37-yard line, Marcelo Jaramillo.
7: And if you thought Jaramillo was fast there, how about when he's on the track again? Won the 5A 100-meter dash last year with a time of 10.49. Did that just as a sophomore.
1: It's just weird as he looks like he's about 21.
7: Looking like a grown man out there, just 5'6". So a couple of guys out here are 5'6" with a lot of speed. You have Scaife for Legend. On the opposite end, you have Jaramillo for Arapaho as Angeles Miranda will pick up 4 yards on first down.
1: Kellen Brown, number 11 out there for Legend. He does a good job defending this option. He forced the quarterback to make a decision. He didn't take the bait on the fake pitch, and they were still able to close down on the QB.
7: 2 timeouts remaining, make it 3 timeouts remaining for Arapaho. Stepping back, throwing over the middle, has his big receiver. That's Reiner. Gets it into Titans territory. Nice throw by Miranda, a gain of 16.
1: Okay, Arapaho's starting to feel it a little bit. Just don't shoot themselves in the foot. They've been here before. They've tasted success on the offensive side of the ball. Just don't shoot yourself in the foot.
7: On the 45-yard line of the Titans, just under 2 minutes to go. Remember, 3 timeouts remaining for the Warriors. Outside, Jaramillo gets past one guy and gets inside the 40.
4: Number 26, Jaramillo.
7: Gain of 7 down to the 38.
1: That's just speed. You know, probably should have been a TFL there or no gain. He just outruns the defenders there for Legend. I got a feeling at some point tonight we're going to see Jaramillo break a long one.
7: Well, the Warriors hope it's on this play. Second down and 3, 1:20 to go in the half. Warriors down 16, play action. Miranda over the middle. That pass is low. Now, here's one thing. Should that have been a flag? We saw that early on in this game, where a receiver goes down, tries to catch the ball, misses it, and then immediately gets hit. And that was a flag on the first drive against the Warriors. This time around, no flag as Dante Kawhi drops that pass. Third down and 3, minute 12 to go. Brandon running the option, pick up the first down. He'll be stopped at the 33. We'll call it the 32.
1: That's a big third down conversion for the Warriors. Big time.
7: And the Warriors will take their first timeout. There you go, Tyler.
1: They're in a position now with a minute on the clock. They still have some timeouts in the bag. They can run the football if they want to. At some point, you're going to have to put that ball in the air, but I don't think they have to abandon the running game entirely just yet when you got 2 timeouts in the bag.
7: Well, let's take a look at the recruitment watch presented by Mountain High Appliance and see Jaramillo getting some interest from a couple of D2 schools, also Northern Colorado. Theo Lee getting D1 interest, one from the University of Colorado. As you see for the Titans, 4 guys who are looking to play at the next level.
1: It's a lot of talent out there on that field. I'm amazed by the amount of Division I recruits in the state of Colorado. Every game I call seems to have 4 to 7 guys that are going to be playing Division I football.
7: Just try to be D1 like you when they grow up, that's all.
1: That's all it takes.
7: Voice of Tyler Columbus and Justin Adams with 64 seconds to go in the first half. Warriors on the drive. Miranda over the middle, wide open, has a man. That's the big tight end able to get inside the 10-yard line. Rylan Reinhart, 29 yards. And the Warriors are cooking with 56 seconds to go in the first half.
1: Legend's going to have to keep an eye on that big old tight end now. That's a couple times in this drive that Arapaho's found some success with big old number four.
0: A young man, 6'2", 213 pounds.
2: Their second timeout.
0: Legend, they'll burn their second timeout. But this is just a simple pop pass right down the seam, and there was no one in a black jersey there.
1: Yeah, good throw, good catch. And good physical run at the end here, not going down on the first contact, gaining a few more yards along the way.
0: Arapaho with two timeouts remaining, Legend with one, and the Titans trying to conserve some time, looking to get the ball back, but you take a look at Tyler Brayton. Tyler Brayton, fifth year on the job with Arapaho, and he knew this would be a tall task today, but so far, so good for his team. Even though down by 16, get a score here, you can make things very interesting going to the second half.
1: Tyler's done a fantastic job with the Arapaho program. You know, it's a tough area. There's a lot of competition. You've got Heritage there. You've got Arapaho. A lot of the kids from those neighborhoods, they end up over at Valor. And Tyler's done a great job with the local kids.
0: So if there's one coach that I will have my kid play for, it's right there for Arapaho. It's Miranda. Barking out signals. Hands it off. Armio trying to get outside. Gets past one man and going to get after the other. Nice job defensively by Braylon Uckland. Uckland getting a tackle in the TFL. Uckland is not only a safety but an outside linebacker, which is why you saw him there able to make the tackle.
1: The only problem when you've got speed like Armio's got is there's a temptation to try to bounce every single football out thinking that you can just outrun the defense. Sometimes you got to put the foot in the ground and turn a bad play not into a worse one by ensuring you gain a yard.
0: Well, you lose three.
1: That's right.
0: On that play. And the Warriors with one timeout remaining. Second down and goal. You have a lot of time. 41 seconds left, Tyler. If you're the offensive coordinator, what do you do here? You have a guy who's really fast in Harmony. You also have a dual-threat quarterback in Miranda. Do you try to find a way to get the ball to Ryan Hurt, your big tight end?
1: Well, I think I'm going to just continue to do what I do best. And if running the football is what I do best, I'm unafraid to do it. It's second down, definitely four down territory. If you can gain up, if you can get a gain of 5 or 6 yards, you still have a timeout. I'd stick to what you're best at.
0: Ball at the 11-yard line. We'll see what the Warriors will do. This will be a reverse. Armio looking to use his speed. Gets to the outside. A lot of black shirts there to break him down. So it's a gain of 5 down to the 6-yard line. Clock continues to roll with the Warriors with one more timeout remaining.
1: Yeah, I think Rappo's okay with letting this ball tick, letting this clock tick down a little bit. You know you've only got two plays. You got plenty of time to get it out, especially still with one timeout, even if you come up short.
0: 13 seconds. Clock continues to roll. Miranda to the outside. Looking for a tight end. Nope, throws it. That's incomplete. And it's going to be a flag. A flag thrown by the back judge.
1: Well, now you might be wishing that you called the timeout if you knew you were going to get some extra downs.
0: The pass was intended for Milky. And now the penalty. Did it happen in the end zone? If it happened in the end zone, the ball will go out to 2. And it's actually pass interference on Arapaho. Interesting.
1: Boy, that's a punch in the gut for Arapaho. Real punch in the gut again in scoring position. And they're just hurting themselves.
0: Well, Tyler, would you move Arapaho back?
2: Pass interference, offense number 6, 15-yard penalty, replay third down.
0: Well, I guess that's your answer right there. So you're going to move Arapaho back 15 yards. 6 seconds remaining, and take another look.
1: Oh, I don't like that one. I don't like that one at all. Did he get his hand on the chest? Yeah, but that didn't look like much of a push off to me.
0: Braylon Auckland was defending on the play. So now Arapaho with 6 seconds and one timeout. I'm assuming that you have to go and send out your field goal team.
1: Well, it's still third down, and you got time to take a shot, I think.
0: With 6 seconds?
1: You know, 7 is kind of the magic number. 6, you're really pressing it. 7, you feel confident.
0: See if Miranda wants to go to the bottom of the screen, and Jake Heap says, hey, wait a minute, before you go, let's go take our final timeout.
1: It is a risk, and you got to be crystal clear to your quarterback. You do not have time to mess around.
0: Well, Jack's-
1: this is you don't even have time for a three-stepper here. This is like one step, get that ball out, take a shot down the field, see if you score, and if you don't, throw the ball out of the back of the end zone or through the sideline.
0: Pretty much it's a goal. Like, you have to go and do that immediately.
1: That's right, and you got to throw it immediately. This is a risky decision. I don't mind it. It's an aggressive decision. You just got to execute well.
0: You have a kicker in Jackson Caldwaller who was able to knock home a 37-yarder earlier in this game. Has a really nice leg. Why would you not say, hey, Jackson, let's go and kick this. We'll go into halftime down 13 rather than being down 16.
1: Well, because I think the hope is that you've got time for two plays. You don't throw this unless you think you've got a chance for two plays. If you think you don't have enough time, then yes, you have to trot your field goal kicker out there. Like I said, 7 is usually the magic number to try to get two plays off. 6 is cutting it really, really tight.
0: Two wide receivers are out. Angelus Miranda. Barking signals. Warriors play action pass. Taking a lot of time off the clock. Throws into the end zone, and it is incomplete. Zeros on the clock, and that will be the end of the first half, unless if the referees will put another second on the clock.
1: They need to, Justin. There was at least a second, maybe close to 2 seconds by the time that ball was on the ground. If they had the luxury of instant replay, they would look this thing over. Tyler Brayton's not happy, and I think he's got a legitimate case. There should be a second on this clock right now.
0: Well, the lead referee, Scott Lewis, held the ball in the air, and he's saying it's halftime. Unfortunately, we don't have anybody from Ann Arbor who is around.
1: Watch this, Justin. Look at the clock closely. Well, we can't. You're going to have to take my word for it. There was a second on the clock.
0: Well, let's send it down to the sideline for tonight's coach comments presented by ACA Health One. We're talking to legend Titans head coach Jake Heaps. And coach, have you ever seen anything like that going to the half?
8: Yeah, I've seen a lot of crazy stuff in this game, but listen, we got to play cleaner, and for us to play to our standard, you know, we left a lot out there on offense. In particular, defense has done a great job for us holding things down, and we got to play cleaner in the second half.
0: Well, Coach, Kellen Mock is doing a great job so far. A couple of touchdowns, actually has one touchdown pass in this game so far. What would you like to see from your quarterback in the second half?
8: Just continue to play calm and poised, and just hit the open guy. That's all you got to do.
1: Coach, you're an aggressive play caller. You went for the onside kick. You went for two. What's the message at halftime?
8: Yeah, we're going to keep our foot on the gas, and we're going to keep playing our ball. I mean, Tyler, that's all we can do is we just got to play to our standard, and we got to finish this thing right.
0: Well, Coach, thank you so much for your time, and we will see you in half number two.
8: All right, thanks.
0: All right, that's Coach Jake Heaps, the head coach of the legend Titans, who are enjoying a 19-3 score as we go to break. Titans looking to get their third win of the year. But Arapaho right there, just down by a couple of possessions. Halftime report coming up next.
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0: Welcome back to Echo Park Stadium with the score, Legend 19, Arapahoe 3. You know, believe it or not, the Colorado Avalanche season starts next week. And once again, the Avs will have one of the best group of forwards in the NHL. Here's Kyle Keith and John Michael Lyles to break down the Avs' top six.
16: All right, yes, we are counting down to the regular season, talking about the top six forwards. We'll get to the top three. Let's start with that second line. Because that's really the question marks. You got Brock Nelson in the middle.
17: Yep.
16: You got Landy on the right. Who's going to be over there? Because you got a couple of possibilities. Mm-hmm. Nas can play wing.
17: Correct.
16: Schwartz, Nick Waugh, Parker Kelly. How's that going to shake out?
17: Well, I think what you're looking at is something that Jared Bednar has had the luxury of being able to deploy over the last few years. He can mix players in and out. Do you want a top nine where maybe you drop Nazem Kadri or you have Nick Waugh centering that third line, and then all of a sudden Kadri moves up to the second line? You've got the possibility of Jaden Schwartz. He is a tremendous two-way player. He can put the puck in the back of the net. There are some question marks about who is going to play on that second line as well as the third line, but if there are injuries, then all of a sudden you have a Gavin Brindley that could potentially slide in there. TJ Hughes, highly coveted free agent out of the University of Michigan. A lot of options for the Avs, a lot of options for Jared Bednar. I think it'll be interesting to see how things shake out in training camp.
16: Teams change. No Val, no Drury, no Ross Colton. Mm-hmm. That's 46 goals, 64 assists. You hear that number and you're like, ooh, I don't, how are they going to, I mean, you got to make up for that somewhere.
17: Guys have to step up, and there's always going to be changes. The Avs needed some flexibility in terms of their cap situation. That's why Val Nichushkin went out the door. Jack Drury, his number was a little higher than the Avs were comfortable with, so they got some players in return. But yes, you're looking at a void in terms of scoring that the Avs need to fill. So guys have to elevate. Nazem Kadri, a guy that needs to step up. Brock Nelson had a tremendous year last year. Hopefully he can do that again, as well as down the stretch into the playoffs.
16: Top lines, Lekkonen, McKinnon, Natchez. What is it, 227 just between McKinnon and Natchez?
17: Mm-hmm.
16: Lecky's one of Jared Bednar's favorite players. He's an absolute bulldozer. You like the top line?
17: I love the top line. And what we saw with the top line when Arturi Lekkonen had that injury late in the year, it definitely affected him down the stretch and into the playoffs. So for him being healthy, what he brings to that top line, we know what McKinnon brings. Four consecutive 100-point seasons. Marty Natchez's first 100-point season last year. So those guys, they're at the top of their games. Lekkonen being healthy is so critical for the Avs because he's that guy that adds the dirty element on that top line. And in the playoffs, that's when he shines.
16: Okay, well, our top line is going to take a break. We'll bring in our third line with Moj and Riker next.
0: The Avs open the season on Wednesday, September 30th in Los Angeles, and that game will air on TNT, and the fun on altitude begins next Saturday with the coverage of the home opener against the St. Louis Blues. We have live coverage starting at 6 p.m. right here on Altitude, your home for Avalanche hockey.
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18: 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And you know we'll be looking ahead to Wednesday.
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0: 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We are halfway through our season of high school football on Altitude. 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On October 15th, Valor Christian battles Pine Creek live at the Air Force Academy. 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We'll welcome you back to Echo Park. We have second half coming up next.
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0: Halftime here at Echo Park Stadium, Parker, Colorado. You see the Legend Titans marching band having a good time here. And so far, not only did the marching band have a good time, but how about the football team is at lead 19-3. It all got started early on, Tyler, with this nice pass to Marshall.
8: Actually, that's how it all got started. Legend got helped out by a couple penalties on this drive that kept the drive alive, but big plays have been the story of the game offensively for Legend.
0: 47-yard pass, ended with a 1-yard run by Scaife, and then you can't do this interception as Miranda threw the pick at the goal line.
8: This game, honestly, is being played a whole lot closer than the scoreboard would tell you. It's moments like this that got the game a little bit out of control early on, but Rappo is playing physical football still.
0: Dash Mockins with the pick, and then Freddie Burke does a little bit of everything here at Legend. Gets the touchdown from 6 yards out, but then Arapo said, wait a minute, we're not going to go away yet. Look at this interception, and Tyler, I said this is the play of the season.
8: There's no question about it. You're not going to find a better interception than that the rest of the season. First off, just great coverage, being a deep in the back, doing your job, not getting the penalty, no flag. Get your hand on the ball and then come down with it. Unreal.
0: David Miranda with the interception and Scaife from 6 yards out, stretches out, gets the ball past the pylon. And that's where we have our score at 19-3. And again, here's a look at the halftime stats presented by King Supers. Fresh for everyone. And what's fresh? How about the passing game for Legend?
8: Yeah, that's great, but how about on the other side? 96 rushing yards for Arapaho in the first half. That's a good half of work.
0: Well, for Arapaho, the one thing they don't want to see, penalties. You see it right there. 8 penalties for 77 yards, something that has to be cleaned up if the Warriors want to get a W in this one. But let's take a look at the last play of the first half. Again, you see it with 6 seconds remaining. Miranda drops back to throw. Again, you look at the clock. The ball incomplete with 2 seconds remaining. Clear as day with 2 seconds. The referees say nope. Actually, it was zero. The time had expired, and that was the last play of the first half. Tyler, I think we need to go to Ann Arbor. For some reason, they know how to be able to keep time.
8: Well, we'll try to keep time. We'll be right back with the second half.
9: This is a big one for the Broncos on Sunday night.
10: It's very simple to me. Matthew Stafford needs to be pressured on 30% or more of his dropbacks by the Denver Broncos defensive front.
20: These are two teams that were on the doorstep of the Super Bowl last year, and it will be that kind of an environment Sunday night. 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
4: About to get ready to go in half number two. 19-3 is our score with the Legend Titans on top of the Arapahoe Warriors. And now it's time to talk to the head coach of the Arapahoe Warriors. That's Tyler Brain as we sit it down to the sideline for tonight's Coach's Comments presented by HCA Health One. Coach Brayton, we looked at the last play. To us, it clearly said it was 2 seconds remaining. What did the referees explain to you before half?
5: They didn't explain anything. They just walked off the field.
6: Well, that's frustrating, Coach. You guys are playing physical. This game's being played much closer than the scoreboard looks right now. What do you tell your team at half?
5: Yeah, just keep pounding. We got to stop hurting ourselves, okay? We got to keep the faith. We got to keep moving the ball. We get a good drive and go punch one in the end zone here and make a ball game of it. I'm proud of their effort. I think they're playing with an edge, and it's good to see. But we got to find a way to get that to translate into some points and some more stops.
4: Coach, final one. It seems like you found something in Rylan Reinhart, the way that he's able to catch the ball. How do you target this guy in the second half? Looks like the seams are open for the big tight end.
5: Yeah, we just have to do a good job of knowing when and where to hit him and use those as a timely play. And then also, you know, if we're going to break him in on those in-breaking routes down the seam, we also got to now find a way to break him out on those and get him open on that corner.
4: Well, Coach, best of luck to you in half number two.
5: Thank you. I appreciate it, Justin.
4: All right, that's Tyler Brayton, the head coach of the Arapahoe Warriors. And Tyler Brayton, he knows a little bit about the black and gold. Look at this young man go.
6: This was a terrifying human being when he was playing football.
4: What a great word.
6: I am not kidding you. This guy was a legend as a Buck. He got drafted the first round by the Raiders, had a great pro career. I mean, you talk to him in person, he's a little grumpy right there because he's in the middle of the game.
7: Yeah.
6: But when you meet this guy in person, he's one of the nicest human beings you will ever meet. And I'm like, how does that personality match the dude that I used to see on the field?
4: Exactly. But I saw him in the weight room, and he still does squats, still lifts heavy, and he says it's a way for him to be able to go and calm down. It's kind of his therapy. You see, he's still in great shape, but will play almost a decade in the NFL, and you just see the way that he was able to take care of his body. And now he's bringing all that knowledge to the high school level. Arapahoe, very fortunate to have him.
6: Yeah, Arapahoe's in good position with their head coach right now, and their program's heading in the right direction. You know, if they've got their starting quarterback right now, we've probably got a radically different ball game. Good news for Arapahoe, this score is manageable.
4: Yeah.
6: It is. You can get back into this thing, but you got to do it quickly.
4: All right, let's talk about how can Arapahoe be able to go and get the W in the second half. Quickly, let's look at their schedule first, Tyler. And as you see, it doesn't get any easier from there. Last week you had Grandview. Tonight it's Legend. And then next week, Dave Logan and Cherry Creek.
6: Yeah, this schedule is not doing Arapahoe any favors right now in a brutal stretch without your quarterback. That's big dog after big dog after big dog. Mm-hmm.
4: And even Northfield out in Northeast Denver, that's a team that's doing very well this season, undefeated so far. That's a team that likes to run the rock, too, at Eagle Crest and finishing up the regular season against Bullet. Okay, what does Arapahoe need to do in the second half to walk away with the W?
6: Yeah, you know, for Arapahoe right now, if I'm Tyler Brayton, I'm walking into when I went into halftime, I'm telling my guys, I love the physicality. We are playing physical football. We're running the ball well. The key in the second half, turn the physicality into points. Don't turn the physicality into dumb penalties. And then on the other side, for Legend, you know, they've obviously got the scoreboard where they want it, but they can't take their foot off the gas. They've been big on the big plays. That's where they've made their chunk yardage. Big plays, chunk yardage. Keep those going in the passing game with Mock and Marchand and Freddie Burke. And Legend's probably going to feel pretty good about where they're at.
4: Well, it's always the first 5 minutes of the second half, always very important to keep an eye on as we do get ready for half number two. And also, let's take a look at the keys to the game. And here are tonight's keys to the game, presented by Fowler Honda of Longmont. Again, for Arapahoe, got to turn that physicality, Tyler, to some points.
6: Yeah, I got ahead of myself right there a little bit on the keys to the game, but the physicality is there for Arapahoe. That's not been a problem. They just got to not let the physicality turn into mental mistakes. Use that physicality, turn it into points.
4: Well, Tyler, you pretty much always love physical play, right? You always love to talk about that.
6: I do. I'm an offensive lineman at heart. It's never going to go away, and that's why, you know, Tyler Brayden, the Warriors, they don't need to be hanging their heads. They're playing competitive football right now.
4: Yeah, never let anyone tell you that offensive linemen are soft. Tyler will be there with the pancakes
6: who
4: and syrup.
6: Who would have ever said that?
2: You know what? There are some people out there who believe that offensive linemen shouldn't pancake guys anymore. They should just move the guy out the way and not do any more pancakes.
6: You know, I've seen some calls in high school football this year that I got to say I don't agree with. I've seen some offensive linemen getting penalized for just being violent football players.
4: Got to bring that back as Legend will go and kick this one. That actually goes off the crossbar.
2: Should be an extra point, by the way, if you're never going to knock that one through the crossbar, by the way.
6: You know,
2: we'll go and take over.
6: Justin, I don't know much about Canada, but I'm going to guess in the CFL that's probably worth something.
2: Nothing wrong with bringing some Canadian rules over here, huh?
4: By the way, you could be able to hear over the loudspeaker. They have coffee at the concourse, which
6: that's
4: is always
6: good.
4: Important.
6: That's good. I might go get me some of that.
4: A little Java, huh? Hoping to put a spark in this offense. How about Angelis Miranda? Miranda, 4 of 7. Passing. First play will be a run. And that's Kevin Button. Button, that's his 8th carry. Went to halftime with 44 yards. 6.3 yards per carry. That's pretty good.
2: For Arapahoe, it's really two sides you really want to look at it. On one side with Legend, they want to throw the ball around with Kellen Mond. But with Arapahoe, it's all about what I like to say is walking the ball down the field, staying patient with your running game. 4 yards a pop will definitely get you to the end zone. Button able to go and break a snap. Gets a gain of 3, and that sets a third down and manageable.
6: Justin, I just want to go back to the end of the half for 1 second here. You know, Tyler Brayden made a risky decision. I told you 7 was the magic number. I think I might know a thing or two.
2: Yeah,
6: 6,
2: yeah.
6: You're pressing it, but you can't get it done. You got to execute well. There was time on the clock when that ball hit the ground, and had they kicked that field goal before half, it's only a 2-score game.
4: It would be a 19-6 game. Now you're staring down 19-3. It's Miranda. Takes it himself. Looks to get the first down. Just so. He's pushed out of bounds. 38-yard line. Chase him out of bounds is Raylan Auckland, a gain of 11 in the first down.
6: That's a pretty good-looking football player. They're going to fake the quick little swing route there out of the backfield to the running back and take off the QB with nothing but green grass.
4: Miranda became the starting quarterback 2 games ago as Theo Lee, the original starting quarterback for Arapahoe, injured his knee. And Miranda was actually a wide receiver. Gives it to Button. Not much for Button. Maybe got back to the line of scrimmage. And we'll have a flag right afterwards. And could be unsportsmanlike conduct. And it could be the third one we've seen today. See what the penalty would be, though.
6: It's going to be one of the few runs of the night for Arapahoe that didn't gain 3 or 4 yards at minimum.
4: It'll be a personal foul on the offense. Is that Scott Lewis, the white hat for today?
7: Personal foul after the play. Personal foul. Offense number 71, unnecessary roughness. 15-yard penalty. Second down. Please put 10:43 on the clock.
4: Well, for DJ Curry, you are taught to play to the whistle.
6: You know, you always want to try to get in on the action as an offensive lineman. I understand what he's trying to get done. That's a big old boy, by the way.
2: Yeah, he is.
6: You just got to be careful to not get there late.
4: 6'3", 310. That's a lot of body to stop. Like, instead of to stop when the whistle blows. Pushing the ball all the way back. Second down and 24. And immediately knocked down in the backfield.

0: Fisher-Bergner with the tackle.
1: Yeah, look at this read by Fisher-Bergner. I mean, he sees this ball coming out of the backfield. He identifies it quickly. He gets downhill. That's a form tackle if I've ever seen one.
2: By the way, we're playing some R&B for some reason in the backfield.
1: Well, nothing gets you going like R&B.
3: Especially on third down at 26.
0: Nothing wrong with a little Keisha Cole being played, by the way, as you see Button going to the sideline after that hard hit. Miranda hands it off, gets it to the speedster. And look at him go so fast. Jaramillo slipped down to the ground. But if it wasn't for that turf monster, Jaramillo could still be going.
1: Well, it was third down in eternity, and that was a great run. The crazy part is, even after as successful as that run was, they still had about 14 more yards to go.
0: Right.
2: Well, another drive for Arapahoe that started off well, picked up a first down, and then those crushing penalties, nine penalties for Arapahoe, pushed them back. Nine penalties for 92 yards. And this was blocked. Took a little bit too long. The punt was blocked. And the Titans are in business. Able to block that away. Braylon Auckland coming from the left side.
1: You know, these are things that I would just say are controllables for your football team. First off, another bad penalty. And then you get yourself in a situation where your special teams, these are things that I say there's no excuse. You know, you can't let a guy get through that clean. It's just execution. It's just assignment. And at the high school level, it's hard to practice all these things as often as you would like. But, boy, that puts this defense again in another really difficult position.
2: So you look at the starting field position for Legend, and they're going to start this drive at the Warriors' 27-yard line. Legend's average starting field position has been their own 44.
1: Right, right.
2: Jake Heaps, going to go on three possessions. It's Kellen Mott gets the run. Looking left, throws it deep, has Burke. And Burke comes down with it. What a play by the Wyoming commit. Touchdown, Legend Titans.
1: Justin, I just am so incredibly impressed by the way that Mock throws this football. That is multiple deep balls that he's throwing with ease in this game. And it's not just a long throw. Look at the touch on this. Hits Burke right on the back shoulder, exactly where you wanted to put it. Really, really impressive performance from Mock.
2: 26-yard touchdown throw. One guy smiling from ear to ear. Up in Laramie is Jay Savelle, and the Titans will go for two. Freddie Burke, by the way, four catches for 99 yards, second touchdown of the day. Mock looking to get two, pressure in his face, tosses it, leaps up and grabs it. That's Marchin with a two-point conversion, and the Titans lead by 24. A one-play, 26-yard throw and catch to Burke for his second touchdown of the day. Titans.
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2: Well, Kellen Mock has had himself a day. Started out early on with his 47-yard pitch and catch, and it has continued on throughout the game. Not one, not two, but three touchdown passes for the young man.
1: Well, Kellen's dad is none other than Matt Mock, former Denver Bronco, LSU great quarterback.

0: that knows a thing or two about playing the quarterback position, and I think Kellen does as well.
1: I said he had three. Misstepped a bit. He had two touchdown passes, but you've seen the way that he's been able to throw today. Been very comfortable, and any time Arapahoe has made a mistake, Mock is right there, able to go and find the ball into the end zone as Freddie Burke. Four catches, 99 yards, and two touchdowns. Now you talk about a very important possession here.
2: Yes!
1: For Arapahoe down 24. This will go over the head of the Warriors, and they will start at their own 20. When you talk about average starting and field position, this goes back into the first half. Arapahoe, their average starting position has been their own 17-yard line. They've actually had two drives that started inside their own 10. Really tough to get your offense going when you have to go 80 yards, 90 yards to score.
0: So what you're telling me is Arapahoe has great field position right now at the 20-yard line.
1: It's the best of the day, right? So Arapahoe started one drive at the 49-yard line of the Titans. That ended in a field goal. They have to go 80 yards to get to Pater. Good start there. 8 yards to the running back, Jaramillo.
0: Good-looking run. Yep. Right up the gut. Offensive line does a great job clearing space, finding the seam, putting your foot in the ground, gaining 8 yards.
1: 8:30 remaining in the third quarter. Arapahoe, 1-3 this season, looking to snap a two-game losing streak. Back to Jaramillo, makes one tackle, gets the first down. Picks up four as he gets down to the 34. Makes that to 33.
0: You know what I like about the way that Jaramillo runs the football? He's a little guy, there's no question about it. He's a little guy out there. Usually little guys go down easy. But when he hits contact, watch his feet. Mm-hmm. They keep running. And he seems to find some extra power after contact.
1: What would you like to see from Jaramillo as he's looking to go to the next level? What are some things that you can see him add to his game?
0: Well, one thing is we know he can do it on the ground like he is right now. And I told you at some point tonight we were going to see him break a long one. This is the long one. That's what Arapahoe's been waiting for all night long. Legends had many, many big chunk yardage plays. Arapahoe needs to get him on the ground.
1: Jaramillo with a big gain. How about this? 32 yards. Look at those feet go.
0: You keep showing that. That's probably going to be enough. But to answer your question, you know, the next level is going to want to see him do it in the passing game as well. Sometimes that's dependent on the scheme at the high school level. But that's the only thing that I haven't necessarily seen on tape.
1: Jaramillo 11 carries for 82 yards. Button now gets the rocket. Won't find too much there. Couple of black shirts there to stop him. But Jaramillo is one of those kids that you, I want to say Darren Sproles, but Darren Sproles had a very strong lower half. To your point, was able to make a lot of plays happen in the passing game, not just running wise. But if Jaramillo wants to be the type of player who could make a lot of things happen at the next level, definitely make it, being able to catch the ball would be one of the things he has to focus on. Miranda. Pressure in his face, gets past one guy, throws it over the middle, and almost intercepted, somehow caught. Dante Kawhi.
0: How about this, man? I like football. I like football. You play at the quarterback position. You're running around like a chicken with your head cut off, just trying to not get hit in the backfield, trying to make a play. You probably made a bad decision. Probably should have been an interception, but it's not. That's just a first down for Arapahoe.
1: Yeah, Braylon Auckland is going to be thinking about that play in his dreams tonight. Should have had the interception. That's a first down for Arapahoe. That's a Jaramillo. Picks up a yard, maybe two.
0: I love the way that C.J. Smith is playing that left tackle position. This guy is getting work in, and it doesn't matter if the ball carrier is near him or not. He's putting guys in the dirt.
1: We got C.J. Smith, 6'5", 290. Big kid at left tackle. Out to pass. And here goes Miranda. Take it down. Runs it. Get his size to 10. To the 5. Lowers his shoulder. Pushed out of bounds. Be marked out of bounds at the 3. A gain of 15 yards on the run by Miranda.
0: You know, is it bad that the first thing that came into my mind right now, Justin, is Arapahoe, don't shoot yourselves in the foot.
1: Yep.
0: That's the first thing that came to mind. You're in scoring position. It's first and goal. You're on the 4-yard line. Just keep going forward. Do not go backwards.
1: Just make it easy for yourself. Down three possessions. Miranda looking to throw. Over the middle, and it's tipped. Almost intercepted. You could just hear Tyler Palumas saying, no, don't throw it there.
0: Yeah. I sure was, Justin. A little bit surprised by the play call. As well as Arapaho's been running the football, you got 4 yards to go. You probably had four downs if you want to use all four of them. Surprised they didn't keep it on the ground.
1: You know the guy who deflected that pass? Freddie Burke.
0: Wouldn't you know it?
1: The one player you really want to make sure you stay away from, Miranda. On the option, he keeps it himself, gets to the goal line. The referee said that he's down at the one.
2: Angelus Miranda, the ball carrier.
1: Third down and goal from the one. Warriors down by 24. You go back to that call that you had right before half. You kick a field goal, you're only down by 21. Miranda. A little bit of tush-push action gets pumped back and says, you know what, rather than going where all the bodies are, let me go outside, and I'll easily waltz in for the touchdown. Arapaho scores.
0: I like the play call there. I think the coaches overcomplicate football all the time. You get down on the one-yard line. Although the sneak didn't look like it was going the way it was supposed to at the beginning, it ended up doing what you wanted. No reason to overcomplicate things. QB sneak it. Get past the end zone line.
1: Angelus Miranda with his first rushing touchdown of the season. Set up to kick the PAT is Cadwaller. Cadwaller will kick it through. Makes this one 27-10. 5:19 remain. 11 play drive to 80 yards and 3 minutes and 30 seconds off the clock. Warriors right back in this one.
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1: Well, the fans at Echo Park enjoying themselves a good one as the Arapaho Warriors finally get into the end zone for the first time this evening, making the score 27-10. Justin Adams and Tyler Palumas with you. And Tyler, the Arapaho Warriors, they wanted to come into this game and they wanted to be physical, run the football. They're doing a great job so far. 191 rushing yards tonight. To be taken at the goal line by Burke. It's the 25. They'll be taken down there.
0: Yeah, Justin, there's no question the legend is in control of this football game, but I'm just telling you, the way it's being played much closer than the 27-10 score on the scoreboard. Arapaho, the physicality, the running game, that's usually a recipe for success.
1: And it takes away possessions. Even though you're down, it just keeps the momentum in your favor. You're finally able to get into the end zone. And now if you get a three and out, you know, hey, we wore on the other team. Now some of those short gains will get a lot bigger.
0: The other thing it does, when you run the ball over and over successfully, at some point tonight, Arapaho probably is going to get a good deep play-action shot off of it.
1: Looks like the Warriors are going to blitz. There's a flag on the play.
6: Offense, the whole offensive line, 5-yard penalty, still first down.
1: So when that happens to the whole offensive line, do you just make everybody run? Is that how it works?
0: Well, if I'm on that offensive line, I just stand up and I start pointing at my buddy. don't say that was on me. That's on somebody else, but that's not on me.
1: I'm still down in my stance.
0: That's right.
1: There you go. Jake Heaps, a little bit confused by that call by the referee. As the Titans will move back 5 yards, first and 15. looks to be that the Warriors are going to blitz, so we'll see what the audible will be by Kellen Mott. He's thrown two touchdowns this evening. Take a snap now, run right up the gut, and slipping down, escape for a short gain. Jaden Scaife, 5'6", 170 pounds, two rushing touchdowns this evening.
0: Yeah, he's another guy that's on the smaller side, but boy, he does not run small, does he? He is far from a fragile running back. He runs through a lot of tackles.
1: Jaden Scaife being looked at several schools. He had talked to Bo Scaife, who's a relative of his, and I said, okay, so what schools is he being looked at? He said, I can't tell you that information. Pass over the middle to Freddie Burke. You don't have to worry about where this young man is going. He'll be going to Laramie, Wyoming.
0: Laramie's got a special player. Mm-hmm. It'd be really fascinating to see what the Cowboys decide to do with Freddie. I would imagine he's probably going to play on the defensive side of the ball, but I could be wrong. They could use him as a kicker, wide receiver, defensive back, mm-hmm. whatever the heck they want.
1: Well, look at the Wyoming Cowboys now. They have several injuries.
6: Offense, 5-yard penalty. Still first down.
1: And the Cowboys with several injuries to their defensive back, and you know they have some injuries on offense, too. So to your point, Freddie Burke could go there right now and be everything.
0: Look at your Cowboy knowledge.
1: Called a game up there a couple of weeks ago at Northern Colorado playing Wyoming. Northern Colorado Bears were up in that game, 13-7. Then there was a lightning delay. And coming out of the lightning delay in the fourth quarter, the Cowboys were able to turn everything around and get their only victory of the season so far. Titans looking to get win number three, gets it to Freddie Burke. Burke gets a couple as he's dragged down the 38-yarder.
0: I like defensive backs. I like linebackers that make quick decisions. I like guys that see a ball carrier, that put their foot in the ground, that come downhill like a missile, unafraid to miss on the tackle. And I like it better when they make the tackle.
1: Yeah, Fletcher Farley with the tackle. 6 foot tall, 205-pound senior. And he leads the team in tackles coming to this game. Last game against Grandview had 8 tackles. Also had a forced fumble. The reason why you like number 5 in white. Second down and 10. 3:21 to go in the third quarter. Mock wanted to go deep. Out route. Guess who? Able to connect yet again to Burke. That'll be a first down for the Titans. And Freddie Burke, yet again, he beat you in the seam route, beat you with the out route, beat you on defense, special teams. Very, very special player. No huddle offense. Wanted to run the ball this time. And keeping it is Bach. He'll get the first down, down to the 35. Everybody thought that Jalen Scaife had the ball, but Mott kept it on the read option for 14.
0: Well, I would just like to apologize for being a dummy earlier in the broadcast and saying Mott's not known for his athleticism, because that's the second time tonight we've seen Mott go out there and make a big play with his feet.
1: Mott just out here to prove Tyler wrong. This time he does hand Mott a
0: couple of white shirts there. Oh, buddy, what a tackle.
1: Gotta give a shout out to the big man, DJ Curry, with the tackle.
0: DJ Curry doing on both sides of the ball at times, on offense, on defense, no matter where he is, he's making sure that everybody feels all that way.
1: DJ Curry, by the way, 310 pounds. Jaylen Scaife, only 170.
0: By the way, as an offensive lineman, I mean all that weight in the most complimentary kind of way.
1: It's love handles. It's a nice weight there. Bob, set it up. Throws it, finds Burke yet again. Spins around at the 20. He'll be taken down inside the 20. Another catch by Freddie Burke, this time for 17 yards.
0: Yeah, look at the way that Freddie can put his foot in the ground, make a spin move, make one guy miss. Obviously does a good job in the route here. He's going to get himself wide open off the play action. And then, whoop! One little quick spin. I'm going to get up the field, gain some more yardage.
1: Well, Freddie Burke is playing. So let me ask you. Freddie Burke committed to Wyoming, but are there some other schools that should be looking at him, say, in Power 4 conference?
0: Well, I got to be honest, that kind of was my first thought with it. Absolutely no diss at the University of Wyoming at all. I'd be incredibly proud of my son to get an offer from Wyoming if he was playing football. But he does seem like the type of player that might get a better offer than that.
1: There's a player down for Arapahoe. So the pass fell incomplete.
0: In this day of college football with NIL and everything else, there is no such thing as a commitment.
1: Right. Well, it's not like back in the day. You made your commitment, that was it. Nowadays, it's somebody's paying me an extra $1,000, $10,000, $100,000. I'm going to go there.
0: That's right. I mean, money talks very loudly. And when you can offer a significant amount of more money than another school, well, guess what? You're going to get the guy.
1: How much you think you could have made?
0: Oh,
1: if you were playing today, where do you think you would have been?
0: You know, in all sincerity, Justin, I don't know. I don't think I would have come out of high school making the kind of money. You know, when I was calling that Valor Creek game last week, I was looking at a couple offensive linemen, defensive linemen. They're going to be million-dollar guys coming out of high school.
1: Yep.
0: I really wasn't like that. I was a project at every single level.
1: Didn't turn out too bad, though.
0: Well, I did make it 8 years in the NFL and play my final game in the Super Bowl and win it.
1: There you go. Just small things in life, right? Young man was okay for Arapahoe. Mock, he'll take it down, and he wants to run. Goes to the goal line, and did he get in? He did! Kellen Mock says, looks at the wheels from 20 yards out. And the Titans lead by 23. There is a flag. But look at the young man go.
0: Yeah, he's going to get the old point, try to get the defense to think he's throwing that football. He's going to get out of that pocket, get down to the end zone, and get in. Now, what is the flag?
1: Well, the flag looks to be on the Titans. Unsportsmanlike on the Titans. So the score will count.
7: I just dropped it. No.
8: I'm sure. No, it says 18. See, run the hills. Go do a lap.
1: Well, you get the double whammy. You get the touchdown and the sportsmanlike condom pill. You see Jake Heaps, the head coach of the Legend Titans, talking it over with his junior quarterback. As Burke. It was not Burke that was set up to kick the extra point. That would be Evan Albright Reed who will kick it in. The score is now 34-10. But Mock, Tyler, you said, he's not that athletic.
0: I already apologized. Don't make me do it again. Clearly, I was wrong. It happens once a year. That's it.
1: There you go. By the way, that drive by the Titans. 9 plays, 74 yards, taking 3 minutes and 54 seconds off the clock.
0: Tough spot for Arapahoe now. Listen, it's not looking good. It's looking pretty bleak out there for Arapahoe. And if you want to claw back into this football game, you're going to have to do it playing the style of football that isn't yours.
1: Right.
0: Now it's time you got to start putting that ball in the air.
1: As you see, Coach Brayton. And again, this is an Arapahoe team. 191 rushing yards today. Now you got to go and throw with your backup quarterback, who is actually a wide receiver that has been converted to quarterback. So with that, what would you like to see them do in the passing game in order to feel safe and not throw another interception like they did in the first series?
0: Well, you don't have to go for it all, right? You just got to keep the chains moving, and you got to keep moving at a decent pace. So don't ask your quarterback to, you know, throw the 45-yarders. Although, talking to Tyler Brayton earlier in the week, he did say he got in a bit of a pickle with his quarterback position.
1: Yeah.
0: And he lined up the guys, and he said, hey, whoever can throw a 45-yard post to complete this, you're going to play quarterback this week.
1: That's the reason why Miranda is your starting quarterback. Let's take a look at the speed. It's to the outside. There's Kevin. Get it to the 50, the 45. Inside the 40, to the 30, down to the 26-yard line. Kevin
9: return
1: Button with the huge return. And that's the way to do it. A return of 59 yards.
0: That's going to help. 59-yard return. And he probably should have gone down on about the 45-yard line. Let's watch it right about now. I thought he was going to go down. He breaks off the tackle, and he ends up gaining about 15 more yards after.
1: You know what that also means? You don't exactly have to throw the ball right now. You can stick to the running game.
0: Yeah, you know what? If you punch this thing in real quick, you can claw back into this game.
1: 106 remaining in the third quarter. 34-10 is our score. Legend Titans on top of the Arapahoe Warriors. Moran. He'll take it himself. Pick up some yards. Oh, man.
0: A little bit of a flat flip. That's a big hit. You don't want your quarterback. You don't want any quarterback taking that. But when your starter's already out, Tyler Brayton's got to be cringed every time he sees his quarterback take a hit like that.
1: Yeah. Braylon Auckland with the tackle. Gain of six. Inside a minute in the third quarter. Moran. Hands up. And a lot of black shirts in the backfield. And Armeo with nowhere to go.
0: Warriors tried to go with the little trickeration there, and Legend was not biting on the trickeration at all. Gosh, they had two or three bodies in the backfield. Nowhere to go.
1: Let's see if this will be the final play of the third quarter. 5 seconds remaining. Miranda looking to pass. Has some pressure. He won't get away. Take it down at the 25. There is a flag, though. And we'll see who this will be on.
2: Ladies and gentlemen,
0: Carter Barrard was on the tackle. Was the flag throwing near the tackle there? Does he think he did a little extra?
1: Take a look at Scott Lewis, and it's a hold that's going to be on Legend. So the hold will be on Jesse Johnson, and that'll be the benefit to Arapo, who finds themselves down by 24. 12 minutes to go. Will Arapo pull up the upset? Come back and find out.
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1: 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Justin Adams and Tyler Palumbus here. You're seeing Jake Heaps, and there's a reason why his hands are on his hips. We're going to have an untimed down for the end of the third quarter, and then we'll go right into the fourth quarter. The reason why was because of a holding penalty that was on Legend. So that'll be a first down and goal to go for Arapaho. So the play that you're seeing is actually the final play of the third quarter. We'll do a quiz afterwards. And now, Tyler Brayton is saying, wait a minute, just to make sure that we're okay. The scoreboard says third quarter, so we'll have to switch that to fourth quarter. It's still the third quarter.
0: See, I knew what was going on here, but I was surprised you had to ask for help.
1: Always great on the curve. And Miranda hoping to get into the end zone, and that's going to be another penalty. So this one looks to be on the offense.
6: Tip-off foul, illegal snap infraction, offense number 57, 5 yards. The period will be extended for an untimed down.
0: Wow. You know, Justin, I've been doing this a long time. Yeah. I've been playing this game my whole life, calling it, been around it. I don't think I've quite seen this situation where you got an untimed down at the end of a quarter. Mm-hmm. Oh, they are going to get another play.
1: Yeah, they get another.
0: I'm sorry. I thought that was going to cancel it out.
1: We're holding the fourth quarter hostage right now is what we're doing. Bunton with a run. And that'll be a run for only 2 yards. So all that to finally say in the third quarter.
0: Okay. All right. Give me the break before I make a fool of myself again.
1: But we got to stay here. So,
0: I know.
1: So now we got to walk to the other end.
0: Like, you know, when you see a guy in the deep end and he's drowning,
1: right?
0: Like, help a brother out.
1: That's right.
0: You know.
1: Well, you even give him a life raft. By the way, there's another flag.
0: Why not?
1: So, okay. Here's the question. Now that we have the flag, are we still in the third quarter? Okay. No. We're in the fourth quarter.
0: I think
1: okay.
0: It's got to end at some point.
1: There we go. All right. We're getting older, by the way, Tyler. We got the bedtime's coming up pretty soon.
0: Oh, seriously. Start thinking about these things. You know, when it starts getting darker early, like it is right now, last night, I was sitting there, I looked at the clock, and it said 7:45. And I'm like, you've got to be kidding me. I thought for sure it was time to get into bed.
1: Right. You know, back in the day, 7:45, all right, hey, we're just getting started in the evening. Nowadays, it's time to go and get some dinner, take a nap, go for bed. By the way, 34-10 is our score. Legend is looking to put Arapaho to bed. In order for
6: unsportsmanlike conduct, Legend number 7, half the distance to the goal, second down.
1: So unsportsmanlike conduct on Braylon Aqua. Now that was after the play. So Tyler, just again, doing our quiz here. Because it was after the play, the quarter ends. Now the next play would be at the beginning of the fourth quarter. And it's not going to be an automatic first down, even though that is a sportsmanlike conduct. But again, the referees are confused as we are, so we'll all find out together. Bring out your Chaucer rule book and we'll see how this all goes.
0: Yeah, I think we might get a correction here. There's a lot going on in the last minute or two.
1: Eventually, 12 minutes will run off the clock. I promise you that. Now the Warriors will come back a couple of yards, so it will be second down and goal to go. And rather than the ball being placed at the 4, it will be at the 7-yard. All right, finally have everything figured out.
0: And oh, my God. Whistle. Give me a break. This is unbelievable. We have had, I think this is our fourth play without the clock starting.
1: Oh, goodness.
0: Fourth play, right? Yeah. We're going on our fifth.
1: Yes, fifth play. Again, if you just joined us.
0: I've never seen this.
1: Yeah, well, we ended the third quarter about 20 minutes ago. Now we're getting started in the fourth quarter. We promise a play will happen. There we go. No whistle, no flag. Miranda with the pitch to Button. Button gets to the pylon. Did he stretch it over? He did. Kevin Johnson in the end zone for the Warriors.
0: Justin, if you like football, this is a football play right here. I mean, this gets my juice going a little bit. I thought it was a dangerous decision by Miranda. A bit of a late pitch. He looked like he was going to run it, toss it over a defender's head, and then how about the second effort from Bud?
11: They didn't use our replay.
12: No?
1: Fortunately, there's no replay, so we don't have to worry about the officials going to the monitor, by the way, as you see Button getting to the end zone. And Kevin Button, that is his third total touchdown of the year. Don't leave now with 11:53 to go. Holding this extra point, you're only down by 17. That feel with that extra point good right there is now 34-17, 11:53. Tyler, crazier things have happened in this game. And Arapahoe, if they can get a quick stop, they could find themselves right in the thick of this football game. That drive, by the way, 5 plays, 20 yards, took a minute 13 off the clock. As Burton was able to go and get it to the end zone. Like you said, that late pitch, able to help out Kevin Button. Able to get that ball over the pylon.
0: That pitch would have given me some anxiety if I was coaching for Arapahoe. That's one of those moments, you know. Did you play high school basketball?
1: No.
0: That was one of those moments, you know, when Tyler Columbus pulls up to shoot a three-pointer. What are you doing? Don't shoot it. Don't. Hey, there nice shot.
13: There you go.
0: You know, I only shot about three of them. I made one.
13: There you go. Nice. I didn't know that. I didn't know you had a little three-point game.
0: Well, I didn't.
13: Oh, okay.
0: But I got lucky up one.
13: There you go.
1: Wasn't that Bennett?
0: I don't recall.
1: Touched every part of the rim?
0: Maybe went off the backboard or something.
1: 34-17 is our score. 11:53 remaining. This kickoff will be a line drive. We're taking it by Legend. That's 35 to the 40. All the way to the 47-yard line as James Scaife was ushered out of bounds. A return of 46 yards.
0: Legend continues to just have incredible field position. Sometimes it's been because of mistakes from Arapahoe. This time it's because of an incredible return. Two good returns from both teams on the last couple kickoffs.
1: Well, I would argue that is a mistake as we have a holding penalty.
14: Touchdown, Legend.
1: By the way, holding by Legend and Matt Farley with the penalty. Shocker, the referees wanted to be on screen again. As you see, Jake Heaps. Big game for them coming up as they will take on Valor Christian next Friday. Before we get to that game, they have some business to take care of with 11:43 remaining in this one. Dropping back right to the outside, finding his favorite receiver of the day. Looks like that's Burke. It is Burke. Again, to see the schedule for the Legend Titans. Valley Christian, Castleview, Heritage, Pine Creek, and Fountain Fort Carson. So not as difficult as Arapahoe has, but still some good teams you have to play.
0: No, big game next week. I think I might go watch that one as a fan. I'm starting to enjoy these Friday night lights here. We're not on the next week, but you get past that one, and Legend can kind of cruise a little bit, assuming they continue to play their style of football.
1: Anytime you have a guy like Kellen Mock as your quarterback, you'll be able to do so. How about Scaife as well? He would have picked up the first down and a hard hit. You see Scaife immediately get up and get into the face of one of the Arapahoe Warriors.
0: I think it runs in the DNA. It runs in the family name.
1: Bo Scaife, relative of Jalen Scaife. Jaden gets the ball. Not able to find too much there. First guy for Arapahoe, Fisher Bergner.
0: Scaife has nowhere to go because the Arapahoe defensive line, as they have for, honestly, the far majority of the night, did another really nice job of just getting across the field, creating penetration, making sure there's nowhere to go in the running game.
1: This has Jerome Parks on the tackle. Sets up second down and 9. Roll it out. throw to the sideline. Guess who caught that one? Mr. Burke. Points first down. So Freddie Burke, I think that might be what his 13th, maybe 14th reception today.
12: Yeah, Freddie deserves all the love, but I know it can become annoying when announcers just continue to compliment the same guy. That throw from Mock, it's not easy. He's rolling out to his left. He's throwing against the natural tendency of the body, and he makes it look so easy.
1: Mock with a quick pass. Be received by Zay Rios. Gain of 8. By the way, for Freddie Burke, 10 receptions, 149 yards, 2 touchdowns.
12: He's having a night.
1: And then we'll be going to Wyoming next season. Looking to throw again. Pass his name. Bottom of the numbers. That's the one for the shoulder catch in the end zone. Zay Rios with the touchdown from 34 yards out. Second touchdown of the year for Rios. And the Titans push their lead up.
12: I don't know if this is a better throw or a better catch. They were both absolutely fantastic. Mock puts it on a button. And look at what Rios has to do here. He has to create a little bit of separation. Defensive back was in good position until the last second because Rios created about a full yard of separation just in time for the ball to get there.
1: What a catch, by the way, by Rios over the shoulder. You talk about pinpoint accuracy. You see it right there. We'll see if the Titans will go for two. If they'll kick the extra point. It looks like they will set up to kick the extra point. By the way, for Kellen Mock, 19 of 26, 309 yards passing, 3 touchdown passes, 1 interception. Just another day in the office for Kellen Mock and the legend Titans offense. Third touchdown of the day. Titans up by 24.
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1: Titans lead 41-17 with 9:27 remaining. Justin Adams and Tyler Palumbus with you. And the guy you're taking a look at is Zay Rios, the second touchdown reception of the season. And you're talking about in this game, it's really two different styles or two different ways these two teams want to attack. On one side with Arapahoe, they have 205 yards rushing. For the legend Titans, they have 307 yards passing. Apparently, the air game is doing a whole lot better than what's on the ground as the squib kick will be picked up. Diving to the 25-yard line will be where Arapahoe will begin this possession.
12: You're talking about the different styles of play from these two different offenses, and I would say it's good coaching because good coaches coach to their personnel.
1: Yep.
12: You've got a hell of a quarterback over there in Legend. You got two, maybe three fantastic wide receivers in Legend. Yeah, air the sucker out. On the other side, Arapahoe, look at those big tackles.
1: Mm-hmm.
12: They got a great offensive line that gets physical. They've got a good running back. Coaching to your personnel, that's what you got to do.
1: Well, if you look at Arapahoe, too, one thing that I've noticed when you talk about the big offensive line, only one guy is a senior, and that's their center, Leon McAlpine. Throw. Oh, and that's the guy you want to get the ball to in space. Carmel to the 40. Going across the field. Look at that speed. Spun down at the 35. Big game for Jaramillo. Gain of 40.
12: Justin, look at this. I mean,
0: Legend's just going to lose Jaramillo coming out of the backfield. He comes out on the wheel route. Gosh, he could have gone down right there. Quick little hurdle. Makes another guy miss. Let's cut all the way across the field. And we're not done yet. One more spin move. We're going to gain an extra yard.
1: Look at the way he's balanced as well as a runner, too. Nice snap to Moran.
0: Jaramillo gets the
1: close to the first down as he speeds his way to the 25.
0: You would think he was a little bit gassed from the last play. Maybe they put the ball in somebody else's hand. Nah, let's just keep going.
1: No offense for the Warriors, which is a pickup of 7. Approaching 8:20 to go in this one. Moran takes it himself. Trying to get past the 25 for the first down. Does so. That's a little bit more. Set up first down and 10 for the Arapaho Warriors.
0: Good decision there by Miranda on the speed option. He knows what he needs to do. He understands where the chains are. He could have pitched that ball, but he keeps it, tucks it, picks up a first down.
1: Jaramillo, by the way, 92 rushing yards, 40 yards through the air. Miranda, this time to the left side. Looks like a block. That's about as much as he's going to do there. A couple of black shirts immediately there to greet him for a gain of 0.
0: You know, that was not a good game for Arapaho, but I do want to point one thing out. Jaramillo been running the football all night long as we do have another flag on the field. He did a great job as a lead blocker right there.
1: By the way, the flag was tossed right in front of Dante Kawhi. So we'll see if this is on Arapaho or if this one is on Legend. A lot of flags in this one, by the way, for both teams. Was a story early on for Arapaho.
16: Personal foul, unnecessary roughness, defense number 3, half the distance to the goal, first down.
1: It was on Jesse Johnson. And Jesse Johnson is a captain. So you usually don't expect your captains to have penalty like that, but unsportsmanlike conduct penalty on Jesse Johnson, and so that'll move the ball to the 11-yard line.
11: He's on the bench.
1: 18 penalties combined in this game. Moran in the end zone, and this is intercepted. Ball hung up for a little bit, intercepted by Braylon Auckland. That's his first interception of the season. And now bring it into this drive. Titans on top by 24, looking to put a nail in the coffin.
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1: Angeles Miranda threw his second interception of the evening as Braylon Auckland has had himself a day. Blocked punt and also an interception in the end zone.
0: I thought Legend was going to fight that ball away from each other. Either one of those guys could have made the interception, but you come down with it. And you know what? Good, responsible decision staying in the end zone.
1: Jake Heaps, the head coach of the Legend Titans. Second year on the job. He wants his guys to throw. And oh, man, cut down. My goodness, I hope that young man is okay. That's Cayman Miranda defending on that throw. And the pass was intended for Devin Heckberg.
0: Justin, I don't think there's anything dirty about that. Nope. That's just a good tackle. Perfectly timed. It was not overly low. Just good explosive tackle.
1: And frankly, when you're up 24 with 7 minutes to go, you should be doing this. And that's running the ball, and this is long. That's Scaife. Check that. That's not Scaife with the run. That's Logan Johnson getting the carry. 17 yards.
0: Well, you probably reached the point of the game, quite frankly, Justin, that you just start getting the backups in there and you start getting some reps. Legend has been fortunate. They've had a few games this year where they've been able to get a lot of reps for their younger guys. I think you've entered the point of this game where that's where your thought process is. Yep.
1: Logan Johnson, by the way, came into this game, 7 carries for 11 yards. He just eclipsed that in that 17-yard run. I'll continue to move under 7 minutes to go in this one. Titans have led throughout. Deep throw. It's caught down the sideline. Finally get it pushed out of bounds. Ball to the hands of Harley Sobdobnik with the catch. And we have one Arapaho Warrior who is holding on to his helmet.
0: Yeah, Jerome Parks is going to take a huge hit here from his own teammate, unfortunately.
1: Gain of 28. We'll be right back.
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15: 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You ache. 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Not on some world stage. It's like building a house. 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Otherwise, the house will fall down. 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
1: Still on the turf. You see head coach Tyler Brayton there. Let's take a look and look at his ankle. Number 15.
0: Nope. Don't want to see it again. Don't like it. Ooh. That's a tough one right there.
1: Hopefully the young man will be okay. Good work.
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1: See, the players are on a knee for their teammate, Jerome Parks. Came into this game leading the Warriors with 35 tackles, 2 interceptions. The stretcher has been brought out for him. Looks to be an ankle injury. See the Legend Titans doing the same. And Tyler, this is the one part of the game that's always the toughest, is when you see someone get injured. It's just very difficult to be able to not only just to see an injury, but then to restart play as well.
0: Yeah, football's a weird sport, man. You see your buddy go down in a very, very serious situation. Obviously, we saw a stretcher come out on the field. Nobody's getting moved quickly. And then you got to go back. You got to play ball. And you got to be physical. And you got to finish out the game. Arapaho is very unlikely to win this football game at this point in time. But, you know, they got a lot to play for. They got to continue to play tough. And you do it for your buddy sometimes.
1: Just a couple minutes ago, the stretcher was brought out. And they'll go and put Jerome Parks on the stretcher. We'll keep you updated on the score.
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1: Taking a look at Jerome Parks, 6-foot-tall, 160-pound junior. As he is being put on a stretcher. Has an ankle injury. And was immediately rolling around. He is now being put on a stretcher. And prayers go out to him and his family.
0: Not fun, man.
1: Yeah.
0: not fun. That was clearly a real serious one. You hate seeing it anytime. You really hate seeing it at the end of the games as well.
1: You see his teammates praying for him. Turn around and look after one of their own. That's how, as we say, football, beautiful game. Game teaches you a lot about life. And you work hard for your brothers, for one another. And yet, it's times like this that brings you back to the full reality of this game. As we get to see Jerome Parks be wheeled away. And for his parents who are in the stands, relatives who are watching, you'll be in our prayers. And now, with all this happening, to your point, as you see Tyler Brayton, the head coach of the Arapahoe Warriors,

0: and play.
1: It's what you signed up for, and it's never fun. And I like seeing the camaraderie. I like seeing the love that these guys have got for their teammate. And the best thing you can do now, go out there and continue to play physical football and make your buddy proud.
0: Arapahoe High School, one of the only schools that is connected to an Indian, an American, a Native American tribe, rather. You see Jay Heaps, Warner's head in prayer as well. But for Arapahoe, they finally get on their feet. And you see Tyler Brayton, the head coach. You see Jake Heaps is making his way over to Tyler Brayton. Heaps will now go to the sideline. Both teams look to go through some sort of warm-up for a little bit.
1: Yeah, well, I guess you have been sitting around here for a little bit.
0: Yep, time to
1: get that body loosened up again.
0: Tyler, have you ever went through this in your career where someone was injured and then, say, to what, 5 to 10 minutes in order for the player to be taken off the field? Have you ever had to go through that? And if so, how were you able to go and get your body right back ready to go for the continuation of the game?
1: Yeah, unfortunately, many, many times. I played this game for a long time. And when you play it long enough, these things are going to happen. You know, it's hard to explain as a football player. You got to block it out.
0: Yeah.
1: It's the only thing you can do. You got a job to do. You know, you got to go back out there. I guess one of the more challenging things is just making sure that your body is loose and ready to rock and roll. But you got a job to do. And you go back out there and you just keep going. And then you check in on your friend later.
0: It's really a hush over the crowd as well, as play will resume with 6:31 remaining on the clock. First down at 10 for the Titans. They lead 41-17, but that's not what's on the top of everyone's mind right now. A loss of two. Ball comes out. Logan Johnson on the carry. And tackled by Fletcher Farley.
1: Well, honestly, Johnson, at this point, I would imagine we're going to see both teams keep the ball on the ground.
0: Yep.
1: Try to get out of this game without any more injuries. Continue to fight and, you know, be competitive. But let's get out of here without any more injuries.
0: Second down and long. Looks like Arapahoe is going to see pressure. Throw over the middle is caught.
1: Or not.
0: Well, so much for that sentiment, right?
1: I told you at halftime, Jake Heaps is as aggressive of a play caller as I've ever seen. He goes for it, man. He continues to go for it.
0: Heckberg with the reception. Makes a third down and 4. 5:30 remaining. And we'll keep you updated on Jerome Parks. He's in an ambulance being... We're driving up here at Echo Park. Lock. We'll throw. A little high. Complete. As he was trying to get that one to Rios. Brings up fourth down and 4.
1: Fourth and 4. And I think Jake Heaps is thinking about leaving his offense out on the field.
0: Mm-hmm. No use of kicking a field goal here. Kind of a no-man plan. Leading by 24 with 5:02 remaining. Justin Adams and Tyler Columbus with you. Mock, by the way. 335 yards passing, 2 touchdowns this evening. Takes the snap. This time he will keep it himself. Surprised by that call, and the Warriors able to get off the field with a tackle for a loss. Fletcher Farley with the stop.
1: Yeah, I'm not so sure that play went as designed. Mm-hmm. I think that might have been a bit of a broken play. Let's see. Is he trying to hand

0: ball off?
1: No.
2: Well,
1: he decided to keep it. And it. Yeah, obviously that was a read, and it was the wrong read.
2: Yeah. Angeles Miranda. And the Warriors offense will take over. Miranda. The option. He leaves. Net. Just a gain of two.
3: Well, the Arapaho Warriors, you've seen the positives and the negatives from them on offense. Ground game, spectacular. But not through the air this evening.
1: Yeah, I think one of the keys to coaching is almost being the opposite of the emotion.
3: Yep.
1: And for Tyler Brayton and his Warriors squad, obviously this is a game that they're not going to be very thrilled with. I think Tyler's going to actually go into that locker room after this game and tell the boys, you know what, I don't mind that game too much, boys. Mm-hmm. I mean, you know what I do mind? I mind penalties.
3: There you go.
1: That drove me insane. I can't have that. But outside of the penalties, it's kind of like we did a lot of good things.
3: Yeah.
1: We ran the hell out of the football. We were physical.
4: We're done.
1: Sometimes you just get in a situation where the scoreboard gets out of control.
3: Yep. This is truly a football game where we have seen it all. A play right before half where there were clearly 2 seconds on the clock. Referees didn't see the 2 seconds, so they say that time expired. Would have allowed Arapaho to have one more play. Possibly could have kicked a field goal. And because they weren't able to do that, the halftime score was 19-3. Arapaho has been able to find the end zone twice, but it's been all Titans as Kellen Mock, 2 touchdown passes and 1 through the air. Miranda loads up, throws it up, and that is off the hands of a defender for the Titans, as Logan Johnson couldn't pull out the interception. That'll be incomplete.
1: Now, correct me if I'm wrong, but Miranda's a wide receiver by trade,
3: yes,
1: correct?
3: Yes.
1: Yeah, and you're asking a wide receiver to air the ball out.
3: Right.
1: There's going to be some bad things to happen a couple times over the course of a game.
3: Yeah. Angeles Miranda last week against Grandview threw for 95 yards, 2 interceptions in that game, 2 interceptions tonight as well. But again, their starting quarterback, Theo Lee, knocked out for the year with a knee injury. Nice pass, though. Goes to Kawhi. Kawhi gets into Titans territory.
1: It's hard not to wonder, you know, if Rappo does have Theo in this game,
3: mm-hmm.
1: He's a good football player now.
3: Real good football player. 3-star prospect being looked at by the University of Colorado, several other Power Four conference teams as well.
1: You just wonder what this game looks like.
3: Yeah.
1: Because Rappo... It's not a talent problem for Arapaho
3: right now. Well, Theo Lee, by the way, 7 touchdown passes against Heritage. Nice go to the outside. That'll be a first down reception inside the 40. Down to the 37-yard line. But guess what? We have another flag. That'll be the 19th penalty this evening. That's Colin Milkey with the reception.
1: I'll tell you this. I wouldn't mind it. I don't think Tyler...
5: Covering the passer, defense number 26, 15-yard penalty, automatic first down.
1: I wouldn't mind it. I don't think Tyler Brayton would mind it. And I don't think Jake Heaps would mind it if those refs just made a pact to put that flag right there in the pants where it belongs and not pull it out again.
3: Well, they're trying to get to 20. We have 19 penalties today. They're trying to get to that solid prime number of 20.
6: Hey, expect the shot.
1: I bet they get there.
3: Well, 2 minutes and 33 seconds to go. And as we've seen, you could also have an untimed down, apparently.
6: What's the time?
7: 3 here, Logan. 3 here.
3: Miranda. Looking to throw. Over the middle. And that's intercepted. Titans with the interception. And looking to go to the 40. And that's Logan Johnson. And that should shut the door on the game this evening. As the legend Titans get 3 interceptions. And they're up 41-17 with 2:11 remaining, a return of 26 yards.
1: And I'd imagine as legend trots out onto this field, we'll probably see a change at the quarterback position and many others.
3: Or as we have seen earlier from Jake Heaps, they might just drop back and try to throw again.
1: Yeah, he is aggressive. He is aggressive.
3: We'll see if there is a brand new quarterback.
2: It looks like Mock is still out there. This is a run. No, to Johnson. Johnson will get a gain of 5.
3: Well, we do have a different quarterback that is in the game. That's Jackson Burski.
1: This is the second legend game I've called this year, and this is the second time I've seen Jackson enter a football game.
2: There you go.
1: These are the things that you do not take for granted as a football coach. No. When you get real-time game action for younger players, that is gold.
2: Burski, take the snap. There's a flag. Penalty number 20. I told you they'll get to 20.
1: You doubted me. I don't know. Don't doubt me unless I'm talking about what happens then in the third quarter.
3: Right.
1: Unless I'm talking about Mock's athleticism.
3: There you go.
2: But 2 seconds left on the clock before half.
1: I was not wrong about that one.
5: Offense, fight in the backfield. 5 yards from the previous spot. Still second down.
0: And quarterback number 16, Jackson
2: Burski. The 20th penalty of this game. Well, if both coaches were going to tell their players to run wind sprints after this one because of penalties.
1: I would imagine.
2: Well, there's plenty to go around. Why not get to 21? A minute 14 remaining. Big win for the Titans. As they will prove to 3-2 and stumbling, bumbling around as Jackson. Burski will pick up 2.
1: I think Legend's going to make a very, very competitive run at a state title.
2: Mm-hmm.
1: There's some good teams in this state. Cherry Creek's on top until they're not. They've been on top for a very long time, yep. But they have had some close games this year. One of which was against Legend,
2: mm-hmm.
1: Went into overtime. The Creek Valor game last week was one of the craziest games I've ever called in my entire life.
2: Mm-hmm.
1: Either one of those teams could have won it. I think when it's all said and done, we're going to be seeing these three teams duking it out.
2: And for the Arapaho Warriors, they will lose their third straight. Johnson with the carry, and that should be the final play of this one. Well, it was a game where the Legend Titans led throughout, scored on the first drive, and never let up for the Arapaho Warriors. They were able to get it to the end zone twice, but it was not good enough. As the Legend Titans will win this one 41-17 and improve to 3-2 on the year. For the Arapaho Warriors, they will fall to 1-4. We'll come back to wrap things up here from Echo Park Stadium.
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1: 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And they almost cracked 100 in rushing as well.
2: Yeah, Burke really helping out with those stats as well. 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
16: 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We will be efforting more coaches here in this final hour. We're going to be reaching out to Pueblo South head coach Ryan Goddard, Monarch football coach Jeff Santee, and we're going to try and get Tyler Vincent, the head coach of the Olathe Pirates, out on the Western Slope. But we got through the first round of scores, the first round of the scoreboard in that first half hour, along with a chat with Palmer Ridge football coach Zach Carlton. Let's kick it back off. Starting at 5A, Northfield comes back and gets a stunning win over number 2 Grandview. It was a 10-6 game for the Nighthawks. What a win for Northfield playing in their first year of 5A football. That's in Centennial League play. Valor Christian, a 49-0 winner over Castleview in the Southern League. Legend finishes off Arapaho 41-17. Of course, that game could be seen broadcast on our friends at Altitude TV. That was their Friday night game of the week. Eagle Crest upsets number 7 Mullen 27-13. Our Caleb O'Brien sitting to my right wearing an Eagle Crest polo is very happy to see that score. An Eagle Crest alum kind of helping us run down scores tonight. Number 8 Fairview beats Fossil Ridge, was leading Fossil Ridge 56-20, and that may be a final here in just a second. We'll get back to that one here if we can. Number 9 Thunder Ridge beats Arvada West 40-7. Montbello was ahead of Denver East 35-14 in the fourth quarter. That was the last update we had. We're trying to get a final on that one. Regis Jesuit beats Heritage 43-28. Fort Collins gets the better of Legacy 42-35. Last we heard, Rocky Mountain was leading Erie 14-13 in the third. We need an update on that one. Brighton has a 20-14 lead over Rangeview in the fourth. Pine Creek gets a close win over area rival Fountain Fort Carson 27-21. That's in 5A Southern League play. And Smoky Hill finishes off Overland 52-7. That's in the 4A South Metro League. We will go back and just quickly recap last night's final scores in 5A. Number 1, Cherry Creek, 37. Cherokee Trail, 21. Number 4, Mountain Vista, 42. Riverdale Ridge, 13. Number 5, Ralston Valley, 42. Rock Canyon, 7. 4A's Loveland, 21. Number 10, Grand Junction, 6. That's the first loss for the Grand Junction Tigers. They, of course, are also up to 5A this year after spending last year not just in 4A but in that I-25 league where only the league champion makes the playoffs. Grand Junction had won that league the last 2 years, and now they're trying to continue that program growth up in the 5A classification. Let's get to 4A scores. Ponderosa remains undefeated with a 21-14 win over Horizon. Monarch was up 41-6 the last we heard over Westminster. We're trying to get a final, and we're trying to get head coach Jeff Santy. So stay tuned on that. Chatfield wins its pitcher's duel with Columbine 7-3 in the 5A Southwest Metro League. Roosevelt runs through Northridge 56-0. Rough Riders are playing a very, very good brand of football right now. Over on the Western Slope at Stocker Stadium, Number 9 Fruita Monument gets a 42-6 win over Prairie View. Number 10 Douglas County beats district rival Highlands Ranch 47-14. That's a final. We did get a final from Durango Doherty. That was 55-0. Durango beats Doherty down there in the southwest corner of the state. That's in Mountains Plains League. In 4A, Gateway gets a late 28-24 win over Lakewood. Again, Lakewood was up 16-6 in that one before Gateway was able to battle back. Frederick with a big 43-7 win over Pooter. Last we heard, Golden was up 35-0 on Boulder. Would love to get an update there. Cheyenne Mountain leads Coronado 28-6 at Gary Berry Stadium in Colorado Springs. That's in Mountain Plains League as well. And Longmont finishes off Greeley West 29-22. Vista Ridge ahead of Air Academy 30-17. And the Pikes Peak West, I think that's what that is, the PPWC League. So Vista Ridge trying to tack on another win after playing a marathon game that was heavily delayed due to weather last week. Last night in 4A, number 3 Broomfield takes down Denver South 30-7. Dakota Ridge beats Centaurus 36-12. Aurora Central clips Thomas Jefferson 28-6. Lutheran rolls to a 49-29 win over Sand Creek, and then Bear Creek remained unbeaten with a 49-13 win over Mountain Range. Let's jump down to 3A now. Palmer Ridge, number 1 Palmer Ridge beats 4A number 7 Pueblo West 42-7. You heard Zach Carlton call in after that win just a few minutes ago. We have number two, Holy Family, wins a little bit of a thriller against number five, Meade, 37-28. Timnath, number three, Timnath beats Skyview 63-0. Number four, Palisade beats Summit 43-7. Last we heard between Conifer and Eagle Valley, Conifer was up 21-14. Try and get an update there, maybe during the commercial break. Same with Pueblo East and Falcon. The Eagles were leading 38-0. Still no movement in that score. If you have it, please send it our way at 720-252-3131. Sierra up 24-6 over Palmer in the fourth. That'll be a good homecoming win for Sierra and their head coach, Joe Roskam. Thompson Valley beats Greeley Central 44-6. Pueblo South did finish off Pueblo Central 44-0. That game is officially final. Head coach Ryan Goddard should be available to join us perhaps in the next segment. Berthet beat Skyline 35-3 in the Cash Laputa League. Discovery Canyon was up 7-6 over Canyon City in South Central play. We'll try and get an update on that one. Still nothing between Adams City and Pueblo Centennial. If anyone has that score, please send that to us at 720-252-3131. Pomona gets a big win over district rival Wheat Ridge, 57-14. Glenwood Springs and Grand Junction Central, we still have that as 12-0 at halftime. Would love to get an update from there. Same with Harrison and Littleton. The 28-0 score is the last that we heard earlier in the night, so we're going to try and get an update on that one. I'm actually going to shoot Harrison head coach Al Mello a text right now to see if we can't get a final. Severance was leading Windsor 27-14. That was in the third. I'm sure that game has moved along. Would love to get an update there. Down to 2A. Number one, Elizabeth, was ahead of number six, Forge Christian, 34-0. We need an update from there. 720-252-3131. TCA gets a big 56-0 win over D'Evelyn. That has gone final, as has Eaton over University 21-7. That's number three Eaton over number 10 University. Good win for the Reds. They're kind of cementing themselves in that top tier of the 2A classification. Alamosa and Lamar, we still have a 41-10. We see a 42-17 final is what I show on that. So we'll update that on the scoreboard right now. Strasburg was up 35-7 over Denver West. Wellington rolled by Brush 56-19 in Patriot League play. Still no score reported for John F. Kennedy and Manuel. If someone has that, please send that to us, 720-252-3131. Manitou Springs was down 29-2 to Woodland Park. We'll see if we can't get a final here in just a second. Fort Lupton battles to a 35-30 win over Inglewood. Prospect Ridge Academy was up 42-7 on the Academy. The Valley gets the better of Middle Park, 54-6, that is a final score. The 0-0 score to between Montezuma Cortez and Gunnison still shows. I'm sure that's not right. We just need to find an update there. 720-252-3131. Rye broke the tie and pulled ahead of Bayfield. The Thunderbolts leading 30-22 in the second half of that one. That's got to be getting close to being a final. Banning Lewis has added a touchdown on top of their safety to lead Florence 8-0 in the fourth quarter in Tri-Peaks play. Earlier today, Aspen got a 27-24 win out of Lyman, not Lyman, not our Lyman, but Lyman out of Wyoming. There was one 2A game last night, and that was number 5 Delta beating Coleridge 47-7. Move down to 1A. And our linemen, the Badgers, get a 54-6 win over Bennett. North Fork with a 28-6 win over Cedar Edge. Colorado Springs Christian was leading 32-6 over Byers. I'm sure that game has moved along. We're going to seek an update on that one. If you have it, send it our way, 720-252-3131. Olathe gets a 28-12 win over Grand Valley. We're going to try and get a hold of head coach Tyler Vincent. He told me earlier today that he's got to pack up the bus and he's the one driving it home. So we'll see if we can connect with him either before or after that happens. And then Let's see here. Denver Christian earlier today rolled by Alameda 56-8. Still no score reported between Burlington and Salida. Would love to have that. 720-252-3131. Flat Irons Academy shut out Pinnacle Charter 40-0. Centauri gets the better of Monta Vista. Those are two good football programs down in Southern Colorado. That's a 14-0 game in favor of the Falcons. Yuma gets a 26-24 win over Day Spring Christian. And we did get a final between Holyoke and Ray, with Holyoke getting a 27-14 win over the Eagles. Last night in 1A, it was number 9 Wiggins upsetting number 2 Platte Valley 20-17. And then Jefferson got a close 14-12 win over Hinckley, down to 8-man. 58-6 was the last update we had between McClave and Holly. I can confirm that is a final, so that's a final score there. West Grand stays unbeaten with a 38-36 win over Hayden. That's the number two Mustangs getting a win over number 10 Hayden. Number 4, Los Animas with a 51-6 win over Rocky Ford. That is a final. Number 6, Dolores beats Custer County 41-6. That is a final. Number 7, Vail Christian was ahead of Plateau Valley 40-30 in the fourth quarter. That was the last update we had. Would love to get an updated score there. 720-252-3131. Stratton and Crowley County, no score reported there. If someone has it, that would be appreciated to send our way. I see a 6-0 final between Center and Del Norte. I'm not sure if that was what we had earlier. I'll double check on that one here in the commercial break. No score reported between Estes Park and South Park. 720-252-3131 if you have it. Fowler beats Springfield 48-8. No score between Lions and Front Range Christian. Gilpin County beats Justice 48-20. No scores for a couple of games. Rangeley and Sirocco, if you have that, send it our way. Marino and Monument Academy, if you have that one, send it our way. Haxton, amongst some coaches' turmoil this week, gets a 42-6 win over Elbert. And Mancos with a 45-0 win over Sergeant Sangre de Cristo today. Yesterday, there was just one. There were two 8-man games. Sanford beats Sierra Grande 52-6, and then Clear Creek beats St. Mary's 46-8. On the other side of this break, we're going to reach out to Pueblo South football coach Ryan Goddard so that he can talk about his big win over district rival Pueblo Central, which is going to gear them up for the Cannon game, which, of course, is the big rivalry between them and Pueblo East next week. So that'll be on tap, plus much more. We've got a couple more coaches we're going to reach out to. We may finish the night off with a call from Mile High Sports Editor-in-Chief Doug Ottawell, just to get his take on Week 5 of these football games. Don't go anywhere. We'll be right back on the other side of this break. Pueblo South football coach Ryan Goddard. This is the Colorado Prep Show on the Colorado Preps Radio Network.
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5: Welcome back into the Colorado Preps Scoreboard Show on the Colorado Preps Radio Network. For those hoping to hear Marty Cesario and are disappointed, he is doing his primary job of reporting on the CSU Rams football team. They're on the road this week, so no Marty. Instead, I'm Dan Mormon, the editor-in-chief of Colorado Preps, and there might not be anyone more disappointed in this move, in this news, than the guy that's on the phone line right now. We bring in Pueblo South head coach Ryan Goddard, fresh off a 44-0 win over Pueblo Central. Ryan, I'm sorry to disappoint you tonight.
6: I mean, you might be disappointed too, Dan. I mean, you're talking to me, so... I appreciate you having me on, dude. I mean, it's always great. And yes, I mean, we miss Marty, but I'm sure you are doing a stellar job.
5: I can hear the tongue-in-cheekness of that statement, but it's not about me. It's about you and your boys getting a 44-0 win over the Wildcats tonight. Ryan, what got you guys off to a good start, and how are you able to just keep that momentum going?
6: You know, I mean, I thought our kids they played tremendously well, and you know, they prepared well all week. You know, we had a challenging week of practice. They responded, you know, did some good job. We got a stop right out of the gate. We got them turned over, kind of deep in our territory. And offensively, we did some things pretty well, threw the ball pretty well. We ran the ball effectively, kept them off balance, and really just, we played, you know, pretty well overall as a team. And it was really nice to see our kids perform at that level. Thank you.
5: You've been doing this for so long, and you've kind of established this culture within your program. I mean, how effective is it when people know that you're going to be doing what you do year in and year out, so that there's really no surprises when these kids come in the door and they play for you and they're able to put up these results?
6: Well, I don't appreciate you aging me, because I got plenty left here. But I just, you know, I think our kids, you know, some of them just grow up to be South Colts. And they grow up, you know, watching our program and you know, watching our coaches. And, you know, I think when you choose South High School, you know what you're choosing. My staff is, you know, absolutely the best. We got a bunch of guys that will just, We'll take the kids that walk in our door that want to be there, and they just go get after it. They coach them up on a daily basis. But, you know, I think for anyone that's out there that knows our guys and knows our staff and knows the kids in our program, you know, it starts with, you know, high character based kids and kids that are really tremendous in the classroom and do a good job. But I think, you know, I do think we have a pretty good reputation of, you know, what we've established for a long time. You know, even before I was a head coach and I was an assistant coach, you know, guys, I feel like you have to respect our program and what our coaches do and what our kids really do on a daily basis.
5: Those Pueblo rivalry games, I mean, for anyone who's around that area, they know that Dutch Clark can really get rocking on those Pueblo rivalry games. And you've got a big one next week. How crucial was tonight just in getting everyone in the mood to do what they need to do for you guys to be able to keep that cannon in your possession?
6: Well, and I think it comes down to, you know, we put an inter-city game tonight. And like you said, like, it can be, you know, cannon game, bell game, whatnot. But when you play an inter-city team around here, it's going to be a physical challenge. You know, our kids, South and Central, you know, a lot of them grew up together. A lot of them played together growing up. You know, so those things are, that's, you know, as equally as a challenge sometimes. But, you know, I think it's got its own special twist to, you know, a kind of a Southside rivalry, if you would say. But I mean, I think getting our kids in the moment, having them play in front of,
7: you know, an emotional crowd, I guess. It wasn't packed, but an emotional crowd where both student bodies are involved. I think, you know, those things can bode well going into next week. And, you know, playing a physical team that, you know, we had to get tested a little bit and respond. And, you know, those things are, it's just about preparing each week. And I thought our kids did a great job this week.
5: In the lead up to this season, you told me that you really liked what you were going to see out of your quarterback, MJ Molina. What's he brought to the table, and how is he making this team better each week?
7: Well, I mean, it's wild to think that MJ has been playing football for us for 13 months. You know, he's a tremendous athlete. You know, he's a pitcher, he's a shortstop, he's all of those things that you want in a quarterback, just from a competitive standpoint. But he's gotten better each and every week. He's really, really good about being a student of the game and asking questions, and just learning and being a sponge. And then we've got some special kids on the outside too, and our line has grown throughout the year, but they really did a really good job tonight of, you know, protecting him, giving him some time, and he made the right decisions. But when you just have that mindset as a shortstop and a pitcher, you know, a guy that wants to be the ace at all times, I mean, I'll take that dude any day of the week.
5: What do you think are the lights going to be too bright for him next week, just with the intensity of that rivalry game against Pueblo East?
7: You know, I don't think so. MJ's played in big games his entire life. When he was a freshman baseball player, he stepped on the mound against a top five for seven innings. You know, so he's got some big game experience. Last year, you know, he stepped in a playoff game late. We were down seven and led a comeback, you know, in a high-scoring affair last year. But he just absolutely, you know, I think he loves and he desires that moment. And you know what? Whatever performance MJ comes up with next week, we're going to be happy with it. We're going to love it, and we're going to try and do the best we can.
5: Ryan Goddard, the head coach of the Pueblo South Colts. Ryan, thanks so much for jumping on. Sorry to disappoint you with me subbing in for Marty, but I do appreciate you taking the time to chat with me.
7: Dan, I always love talking to you. You're my guy.
5: All right, Ryan Goddard, best of luck next weekend in the big rivalry game.
7: Appreciate it. Thank you.
5: All right, that's head coach Ryan Goddard of the Pueblo South Colts. The Colts moved to 4-2 with their win over Pueblo Central tonight. Like you said, an inner city game, and they've got another big one with Pueblo East next week. It's one of two major, major rivalry games at Dutch Clark Stadium. For anyone who has never gotten the chance to experience it, that is number one on my bucket list of high school sports to go check out. So we're hoping we can get a phone call from Monarch head coach Jeff Santee also this segment. But as since we're kind of resetting here, let's just start at the top of the scoreboard again and rattle them off. We're getting more finals as they come in. Again, if you don't hear your score, if your score is out of date, don't be afraid to send it to us at 720-252-3131. Let's start in 5A. Northfield with an upset win over Grandview, 10-6. That's the number two Wolves taking their first loss of the season. Number three Valor Christian rolls to an easy win, 49-0 over Castleview. Legend beats Arapahoe, 41-17. Eagle Crest with an upset win over number seven Mullen, 27-13. Fairview gets a 56-20 win over Fossil Ridge. That game is final. We have gotten that updated. Thunder Ridge beats Arvada West 40-7. Still no final between Montbello and Denver East. We're still hoping we can, someone who might have been at that game, someone who knows the score, please reach out to us. 720-252-3131. Get that to us. Regis Jesuit gets the better of Heritage, 43-28. Fort Collins beats Legacy, 42-35. Rocky Mountain and Erie. Rocky Mountain was up 14-13 last we heard. Still no final score on that one. If you have it, send it our way, 720-252-3131. Same with Brighton Rangeview. I see that score is different than the last time we ran through with 27-20, and we might be updating that to a final. We are updating that to a final. So it's the Bulldogs getting a win over the Raiders, 27-20. Pine Creek gets 27-21 win over Fountain Fort Carson. Smoky Hill with a 52-7 win over Overland. We can also go back and rattle off last night's 5A scores. Cherry Creek up 31-0 over Cherokee Trail. Ended up getting the win 37-21. Cherokee Trail made a little bit of a push there at the end. Mountain Vista, number four, Mountain Vista gets a 42-13 win over Riverdale Ridge. Number five, Ralston Valley beats Rock Canyon 42-7. Number 10, Grand Junction falls to Loveland 21-6. That's the first loss of the year for the 5A Tigers. We now go down to 4A, where we have Ponderosa getting a 21-14 win over Horizon. Number 5, Monarch with a 47-6 win over Westminster. We are hoping to get head coach Jeff Santee in this segment. Chatfield with a 7-3 win over Columbine, over number 6 Columbine. That is a final, and you can actually read the game story up now at ColoradoPreps.com, courtesy of Dennis Ploys of Jeffco Athletics. Number 8, Roosevelt, 56-0 over Northridge. Number 9, Fruit of Monument rolls to a 42-6 win over Prairie View in the Big 8 League. Number 10, Douglas County with a 47-14 win over Highlands Ranch. Durango with a 55-0 win over Doherty. Gateway with a late 28-24 win over Lakewood. Frederick with a 43-7 win over Pooter. Golden gets a 49-7 win over Boulder. We did not have that one the last time through. Neither did we have Cheyenne Mountain and Coronado, but that game is also final at 35-7. Longmont over Greeley West, 29-22. Vista Ridge over Air Academy, 37-17. That is also a final. Last night's 4A scores, number 3 Broomfield 30-7 over Denver South. Dakota Ridge 36-12 over Centaurus. Aurora Central gets Thomas Jefferson 28-26. Lutheran gets away from Sand Creek 49-29. And Bear Creek, still unbeaten, gets a 49-13 win over Mountain Range. Down to 3A. Number 1, Palmer Ridge. We had their head coach, Zach Carlton, on earlier in the program. They win 42-7 over 4A's number 7, Pueblo West. Number 2, Holy Family gets a 37-28 win over number 5, Meade. The Tigers have still only lost one game to Broomfield, which is turning out. That loss looks better and better every week, the better that Broomfield plays. Number 3, Timnit, 63-0 over Skyview. Number 4, Palisade, 43-7 over Summit. Still no final, though the score has moved. Conifer has a 47-21 win over Eagle Valley. We'll see if that game has gone final here, maybe in the commercial break. Pueblo East was up 45-0 over Falcon on last check. I'm sure that game is the final. We just got to get the total score. Sierra over Palmer, 24-6. I thought when I looked at that was a final. We're going to see if we can track that down here right now. That would be a good win for the Stallions. I think that would improve them to 4-1 on the year, which would be just a solid overall start for that program. That is a final. 24-6, Sierra over Palmer. Thompson Valley, 44. Greeley Central, 6. Pueblo South, 44. Pueblo Central, 0. We just talked with Pueblo South head coach Ryan Goddard. Bertha gets a 35-3 win over Skyline. Discovery Canyon up 7-6 over Canyon City. That's definitely an out-of-date score. We need to get a final there in the South Central League. Still nothing from Pueblo Centennial and Adams City. If you have that, 720-252-3131. Pomona 57-14 over Wheat Ridge. Glenwood Springs 12-0 over Grand Junction Central at halftime. That's still an out-of-date score. We need that one. Harrison and Littleton is final. 31-0. The Panthers get the win, and then Severance and Windsor. Severance was up 27-14 that game. Most certainly probably a final. We just don't have the total tally. We'll get that here in a minute. Last night, number 6 Evergreen, 40-0 over Green Mountain. Number 9 Pueblo County, 50-0 over Liberty. Rifle beats Steamboat 44-14. Silver Creek gets a 51-7 win over Niwot. Fort Morgan beats Mountain View 49-6. And that closes off the 3A sheet. We're not going to get to 2A. We're going to try and effort one of two more head coaches in Jeff Santee and Tyler Vincent from from Olathe. If not, we may give Doug Ottewell a call, the editor-in-chief of Mile High Sports. Doug always has his thumb on the pulse of Colorado high school football, so we'll see what results tonight jumped out and surprised him. So don't go anywhere. We will have one more segment just after this break. I'm Dan Moorman in for Marty Cesario. This is the Colorado Prep Scoreboard Show. 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But on the other side, we'll be right back. 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
6: Final segment here on the Colorado Prep Scoreboard Show, brought to you by Ford. I am not Marty Cesario. I'm the editor-in-chief of Colorado Prep's Dan Moorman, sitting in for Marty while he's out just partying with the CSU football team on the road this week. Probably not, but that's what we like to pretend that he's doing just to make it sound good. So instead, we have not heard from the other coaches that we were trying to interview, so I just reached out to my usual Monday partner in crime. For those who don't know, every Monday on YouTube, you can catch the Colorado Prep Show with me and Mile High Sports Editor-in-Chief Doug Ottewell. And Doug, you're calling from the eastern plains of Colorado, from what I understand.
7: That is correct. Fresh off of a good hour-long rainstorm.
6: I mean, you know, as you ranchers out east always tell me, you need the moisture.
7: We need the moisture. I don't know what the lightning did to some of the area games, but it was pretty severe. So if you're getting some of those late scores, I would probably blame the lightning on that one.
6: Well, it's been a 2-week deal. We had, I think it was Vista Ridge and Lutheran last week ended up going well into Saturday morning. They kept everyone at the stadium, and that game didn't end until the wee hours. I remember getting the final score text from Vista Ridge Athletic Director Eddie McGee, and you could, like, it's really hard to feel disappointment in a text message, but I could feel it.
7: Yeah, well, I feel it all the time. I did drive through Bennett, though, right about the time that it was probably kickoff for Lyman Bennett, and I don't know for sure if that game got delayed, but it did not stop Lyman from playing like there was no weather. I mean, they trounced Bennett pretty easily.
6: Yeah, I mean, you know, I don't know if Mike O'Dwyer's a guy who's scared of lightning, so he might have just gotten his guys going, just, hey, let's get that clock running, let's get out of here before this storm.
7: Yeah, he's pretty tall. He might, should be, but apparently it didn't affect him too much tonight.
6: I want to get into a little bit more with you, Doug. We'll have you on for a few minutes and then wrap everything up with one final run.

0: off. Thank goodness the Genoa Hugo Pirates were on the road. They were at Kiowa, so they didn't get hit by that lightning storm, but they get the win tonight. So good on Genoa Hugo for coming away with a big dub.
1: Yeah, I saw that score. I mean, posting a shutout. It looks like it's not final yet, but the last I checked was 33-0. I mean, that's a team that, you know, I've seen him play several teams. I saw him play Otis. I saw him play, I'm trying to think. They've had a tough schedule, and, you know, they have some athletes, and they can put up some points. I think their biggest challenge probably week in, week out is stopping a team that has, you know, an athletic running back, or a lot of times, as is the case in six-man, you know, two or three athletic backs, including a quarterback. So they haven't stopped a lot of teams, but tonight they pitch a shutout against Kiowa. So, hey, good for the Pirates. I mean, maybe they're coming into form. It might be a little too late. I don't know, though. There's, you know, they could make a late run and squeeze their way into the playoffs.
0: Doug, when you look at the scoreboard, is there any game that jumps out to you as a bit of a surprise, or you know, how what jumps out to you as you're flipping through the classifications in the finals?
1: Well, as much as I was kind of keeping an eye on 8-man, 6-man, 1A, you know, a lot of these teams out on the plains tonight, the one that jumped out to me, and it was funny because I saw it via a post from our friends over at Denver Sports Media, and it said Northfield has just beaten the number one team in the state. And I'm kind of sitting there thinking, Northfield didn't beat Cherry Creek. We saw what happened with Cherry Creek earlier in the week, you know, last night. I was like, what are they talking about? So then I look into it, and obviously with Cherry Creek's forfeit, that bumps Grandview up to number one, at least for about 37 seconds until Northfield beat them, which is a real surprise to me. I mean, I think Northfield is one of those programs. We've talked a lot about it on the Monday show. They're an up-and-coming program. They have some tremendous athletes over there. They did, you know, they did fairly well last year, I believe at the 4A level. But to think that they could go not just beat Grandview, but beat them at Grandview, that was a real shocker to me. So, you know, a 10-6 game. I don't know that I want to watch the whole thing. Maybe on fast forward. But that's an impressive win. I mean, to hold what we rank as the number two team in the state, and what probably is the number one given Cherry Creek's forfeit, you know, in the CHSA rankings. That's an impressive win for Northfield.
0: Yeah, and the other one, I mean, if we're going to stick in 5A, the other one that's really jumping out to me is, I think we gave Jesse German and the Eagle Crest Raptors a little bit of the Colorado Preps rub, because they took down Mullen. That makes them 5-0, and if they're not ranked on Monday in our rankings, then whoever's in charge of that should be fired.
1: Yeah, well, I know the guy. I'll put in a word. That was pretty surprising, but you know, you gotta like the show rub, like you said. It's great when we have these guys on, the guys that are building programs, and then, you know, you see those, their labor turn into wins, always a good story. You know, the other one that I think, going back to your original question, the other one that jumped out at me was two, actually. I was kind of flipping through the 2A scores. Lamar getting trounced by Alamosa. That's, you know, Lamar's the number seven team. I know you've been really high on them, got a great passing game. But to get beat that bad, 42-17, that was kind of a stunner. And then you look at the same classification, Denver West, who's been a top 10 team for us all year, got beat pretty bad, 35-7 by Strasburg. Strasburg's one of those teams, though. Same thing. I mean, we had them ranked very highly at the beginning of the season. You know, they had a lot of kids coming back. Aiden Dodge, great running back, great athlete. We had them rated fairly highly, and they just kind of haven't performed all year. But, you know, tonight they go out and beat a number 18, 35-7. Maybe there's something cooking in Strasburg.
0: Yeah, I was also going to bring up the you know what, Doug? I'm going to have to let you go, because I think we've got

0: We've got Monarch coach Jeff Santy giving me a call. So let's talk to you on Monday.
1: That sounds good. Tell Coach Santy hello, and we'll talk on Monday.
0: All right. Sounds good. That's Doug Ottewell with me now, calling in fresh off his big win of the night. Monarch coach Jeff Santy. Coach, thanks for giving us a call here late in the program.
2: Hey, how you doing?
0: Well, I'm not as good as you. You're the one that's coming off a big win.
2: Yeah, it was a good victory for us.
0: What was the key behind it? We all know what Malachi brings to your guys' running game. Is it just kind of been the classic plug and play? We're just going to beat you on the ground and just come away with another win, business as usual.
2: I think we're more balanced than that, but we're just kind of finding our identity and being a little more balanced. Probably the biggest factor, we've had a slew of injuries, especially on defense, but we were missing 4 offensive starters last week, and we got back to just missing 2 this week, and got some guys back on defense too. And I think finding, you know, that offensive identity with all your playmakers in fold and healthy is really what we're hoping for in the next few weeks.
0: Your one blemish on your record is the loss to Broomfield, which the longer the season goes on, there's absolutely no shame in that with the way the Eagles have been playing. But do you feel like this team is finally starting to hit its stride? We're about halfway through the season. We're jumping into league play. Do you think your guys are trending to where they need to be?
2: Yeah, I do. I mean, they're working really hard, and the thing that we've been, you know, pleased with our kids about is that they've stayed hungry. Even, you know, in a couple of weeks that we, you know, jumped on some teams and had some success, we wanted to make sure that we weren't hiding anything in the wins where we need to get better. And so we really focused with the kids in practice on, hey, guys, this is about process, not result. And we want to make sure that we're better this week than we were last week. And, you know, carry that mentality forward. And if you do that for 8 or 10 weeks, then usually you're better at the end of the year, hopefully, than the teams that you're playing.
0: Yeah, and it's really easy to shout praise on Malachi Payne for the season that he's having, and he is having a fantastic season. But who are some of the unsung heroes on this Monarch team that people need to know the deeper we get into the season and the closer we get to playoffs?
2: Yeah, first of all, shout out to Malachi. He's been phenomenal, and he's been toting the rock a ton, and he's a great back. I think right now he's under-recruited, and I think he's going to be a big-time college player. He's a great talent. But when you have a guy like that, he casts a big shadow, and I think, guys like tonight, Sawyer Haley was back. He had a little shoulder thing going on for a few weeks, but he came back and made a catch where he was completely stretched out in the end zone, and it was a heck of a throw by Nico. Nico was always our quarterback, and he's great. A couple of his playmakers have been on the shelf, and like when we had Sawyer back tonight, we kind of saw what our offense could become with lots of guys to spread the ball around to. And I haven't mentioned, you know, the fastest guy not only in our team but just about in the state, Abbott Lockwood. Was a lean at the finish line away from being the fastest guy in 5A last year in 4A and 100 meters. And he's got elite speed. And he's got really good open field moves. Strong kid. And he's tough. He was nicked up for a couple weeks too and is finally back to full strength. So I feel like, if we're playing right, we can be pretty hard to defend. And that's always got to give a shout out to alignment too, right? Our line has some great players on it. I think some college bound players. Right tackle, Wesley Catterfield is a 6'4", 300. You don't get that very much, and a guy that can move. I think we've got some nice pieces on offense, and if we pull it together, I think we might be a pretty hard team to defend down the road.
0: And coach, we're running up against it, but you've got a big challenge against Bear Creek next week. So we know that that's going to be a good test for your guys. Tom's got that team playing very well. So we'll be sure to keep an eye out. And can't thank you enough for even just taking a few minutes to jump on and chat with us about your guys in the win tonight.
2: Thanks a lot. Yeah, we're looking forward to the game. Appreciate you guys covering us.
0: Yeah, absolutely. That is Coach Jeff Santee from Monarch High School. The Coyotes move to 4-1 after tonight's win over Westminster. So we that's going to do it for us. I don't have too much, don't have any time to run through the rest of the scores. Please, please, please go check out the scoreboard at ColoradoPreps.com. We'll keep updating that. We should have everything filled in, hopefully, by tomorrow morning. And then you can tune in for the rest of everything else that Colorado Preps has to offer. We'll be tracking tomorrow's games, of course. A lot of big games on the slate for tomorrow. 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And we'll be around on all the social media platforms as well. Big thanks to Caleb O'Brien tracking down scores for me. Marty Cesario will be back next week. Josh and Alex, thanks for pushing the ones and twos. It's been a blast sitting in. I can't wait for next week to get back on a sideline and just keep doing our thing, providing the best coverage of high school football in all of Colorado. 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
6: In late night college football, it's late third quarter. Clemson at Cal tied at 10. Number 5 Indiana was on Fox TV earlier and held on to beat Northwestern 29-23. LA Rams star wide receiver Puka Nacua is doubtful for Sunday night at Denver with a sore groin. Quarterback Sam Darnold of Seattle returns from injury this Sunday. The international golfers lead the U.S. 7-3 at the President's Cup in Chicago. Golden State gave Steph Curry a 2-year extension, including a player option. In baseball, Texas and Houston each lost on the road. It's the final weekend of the regular season. Those two still tied for first in the AL West, now with records of 79 and 81 each. Arizona won it 6 straight, 11-4 at San Diego, while the Phillies got shut out at home 2-0 by Tampa Bay. Diamondbacks just one game out of the final NL wild card. Wins for Cleveland and the White Sox. Boston swept a pair from the Cubs. I'm Steve DeSager.
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11: Well-dressed hobo.
10: Big football power hour coming your way. Mike Harmon's Northwestern Wildcats nearly pull off what would be the upset of the year so far. However, the Purple Heroes fall just short. And Harmon, despite being underdogs by 20 points, very upset they didn't get the win.
12: Well, you know, once you see you have the door has opened to go and claim a game, you'd like to see them, go all the way through and ruin Cignetti's day. Instead, he extends his winning streak to 20 straight games, a couple of missed opportunities, 2-point conversion try that was, dubious, and was snuffed out, very quickly. And then a couple of huge plays. I mean, when you got BB running for over 200 yards, right? You do a good job and you had your, Your containment for the first three quarters did a pretty good job. Open field tackling, get a guy, shepherd him back into space, you know, out of space and back into, you know, a helping hand defensively. And then suddenly you got guys off to the races and you're not winning that foot race most times. So that's what we saw.
10: I got to ask you something really important.
12: Yeah.
10: Because this is a big thing now. So the game ended about an hour or so ago, an hour and 20 minutes ago, right? So you're talking about a little after midnight, right, in Indiana time. Mm-hmm. Do you think there's a Chipotle that stayed open late for him?
12: Oh, absolutely.
10: I think there's like, hey, they're closed, but he knows like when it's me, I can get there and get food. Like it's only going to be like for him and some other coaches. Hey, we stay open for coach.
12: Oh, I have to believe there's at least one. That, and maybe it rotates, but
10: I don't mean like they have them all. I don't mean like, hey, stay open because you never know. Coach is going to come.
12: But
10: they have it set up that after the game, coach is going to swing by, have his order ready, probably have a couple of coaches with him. It'll be fine.
12: Yeah. According to, the interwebs, they close, you know, about 11 o'clock. So yeah, I got to imagine, hey, we're cleaning up a little slower. Why? Coach will be in. It's a Friday night. Kids are in, you know, coming off of, Friday night lights. So, I mean, that's a lot of business you don't want to turn away.
10: Okay.
12: Unlike some of these towns that basically say, hey, gone to the football game.
10: Yeah, close, gone to the game.
12: Right?
10: Yeah.
12: Because we had the thing, the 7-Elevens and stuff all over towns. Just straight out of Friday night lights. Gone to the game.
10: All right, just making sure.
12: Yeah,
10: I
12: mean.
10: One place will be open for them. We got to make sure one place is open.
12: We'll leave the lights on for you.
10: So. To the NFL we go, and one of the big games this weekend, stories on both quarterbacks making big time headlines here on Friday night, the Seahawks and the Commanders. This game on Sunday, look, is there any way the Commanders win this game without Jaden Daniels and they're throwing Marcus Mariota up against this Seahawks team that's getting Sam Darnold back? Not happening. But Darnold is back Sunday officially. He's returning after two games away. Seahawks down a couple of safeties, but really I don't know how much that matters with Marcus Mariota. For the Seahawks side of this, like, I don't know that undefeated is going to be on the table for Seattle, right? It's always tough to say, hey, undefeated, but it's going to be really hard to find a loss in this schedule, right? Like we talked about them a few days ago that, hey, look, this might be a boring season in the NFL because the Seahawks have shown there's good teams and then there's us, the defending champs without our quarterback, without our running game. Doesn't matter. We win very workmanlike style week one and week two. The team we just beat in the Super Bowl, a team that just had a big win away from home. We held them under 100 yards passing. How legit the Seahawks defense is. But I've got to think they're going to make a run at being undefeated. I mean, I got to think the Seahawks, like they're, even though they have a couple of injuries, you're still waiting to see what kind of, you know, who's going to wind up being the pecking order at running back. Will Jadarian Price wind up seizing the job? Will it not? Anybody else from Green Bay they can go get to come run the football? But look, they're going to play at Denver, but a lot of their tough games for the first like 10, 11 weeks, they're all at home. Like the Bears are at home. The Chiefs are at home. Like I don't know, man. This might be a long time before we're looking for a loss for the Seahawks.
12: Yeah. You start going down the line. There's certainly opportunities to go on a run here. This game against the Commanders, what are they? 7.5 or 8 point favorites, on the road, even with the injuries to the secondary, with Darnold back, JSN doing his thing. You'd like to see the complementary pieces of the receiving core. Like there's still some pieces that you're like, all right, what do I know what I have here? But we know the base of it is that it's a well played, disciplined style of football, and defensively, they'll choke you out on the corners. Then you have the Chargers at home. The jury is decided.
10: Ooh!
12: At the Chargers.
10: Good luck.
12: I mean, Chargers are not, what's that word? Good.
10: Yeah.
12: 49ers
10: are
12: still healthy, so that's a game.
10: Right, but they're all, but that's at home, right? All
12: and the
10: tough games.
12: And then you have the road, game on my birthday, against the Broncos.
10: Okay. That'll be a tough, but still, Seattle's better than Denver. You know,
12: I don't know. Sean Payton's gonna tell me how smart he is.
10: Well, I don't know.
12: And it's a revenge game after that, that whole practice thing.
11: Seattle has all the plays from preseason. What do you think is going to happen in this game? We know they got all the plays off of Twitter. Forget about 2024. Yeah. They got them all now, I'm sure, even though Sean Payton changed the rule. I'm sure they got all the plays now. That game's going to be a walkover. 42-0 that game will be.
12: Can I just say that might be, of all the years we've done interviews with Jay Glazer, right? We've had a lot of wonderful moments with some of the interviews he's done for his mental health project and the book and everything, and certainly some notes from camp and whatever. The laugh he gave us during that story.
11: Yeah.
12: Cause there was so much unsaid, you know, like I want whatever's going through your head right now as you're cackling thinking about this story. But that would be one where I'd hang a star on that one. But to your point, yeah, I mean, the it's a lot of home slate against the best teams.
11: Now, the flip side of this are the Commanders, and we know they're playing without Jaden Daniels, and so far, the news for Jaden Daniels today, again, and even though it's good news, it's news that makes me really worried, okay? Elbow surgery and injured reserve is not on the table right now for Jaden Daniels. He spent the last 3 days visiting specialists who examined his elbow, and okay, he got advice that said, yep, surgery was the last option. Okay, that sounds awesome. However, and this is buried in the recap of this, is that Daniels has been told by doctors there's no guarantee the elbow won't dislocate again. All right, even if they're encouraged by the condition the elbow is in, but there's no guarantee it won't dislocate again. We've spent a good amount of time this week talking about Jackson Dart, and so many shows I've heard, oh, you can't go into next year with Jackson Dart as your starting quarterback. Yeah, okay, Jackson Dart, even though he's in and out of the 10, played 14 games last year. Okay, let's understand for a second. And he didn't start right out of the gate. Okay, we had Russell Wilson for the first couple weeks, then it went to Jackson Dart. The guy played the vast majority of the season. Yes, in and out of the blue tent, I get it, but still, played basically the whole season when he became a starting quarterback. So this narrative around Jackson Dart is something that a lot of hosts and people on TV and the radio decided to use to just make a convenient where they can say, well, now he's out for the year and you got to look for another quarterback next year if you're the Giants. Now, Jackson Dart is still your guy, right? Now, do you have to do a better job getting a backup ready to play? Yeah, every team learns that lesson when their starting quarterback gets knocked out, right? Sometimes you think you got it. Yeah, I'm not worried. Then your starter gets hurt and you go, oh, I got to do a better job getting the other guy ready. But Jackson Dart has had one really healthy year. Yes, the blue tent's a thing. Quarterbacks get looked at during the game. Did he get looked at a little bit more than other people? Yeah, sure. But he still played 14 games, okay? He was still, again, the vast majority of the season since he was named the starting quarterback after the first couple of weeks. But the guy you gotta worry about is Jaden Daniels, right? He had a great first year and he was healthy. Last year he got hurt. Now you look at him, he's been knocked out of four of the last five games he has played in. This is the guy that you have to wonder, can his body withstand the pounding to be an NFL quarterback, right? We talked about it when it happened. It's very RG3-like, where Robert Griffin III came into the NFL. His first year was great, looked like he was going to be the next great quarterback, and then he had trouble staying healthy. His style of play, he had to learn how to slide and not go too crazy. For Jaden Daniels, it's different. Like, he's trying to hold himself up, dislocates his elbow. Like, you get knocked out of that many games in a row and you can't play, and then you have another injury, and now you're missing basically, you know, the most of one season, and now you're going to miss a good part of the beginning of another. Like, this is where you have to say, can we go forward knowing that Jaden Daniels is going to be our guy? Because these are some really bad injuries so far that, unlike Jackson Dart, who has been able to, was stayed on the field for all of them last year, came back out, back in, back out, back in, back out. Okay. Daniels is more, I don't know that his body can take it, right? Because this is not a style of play thing for Jaden Daniels. This is not the guy's got to be smarter because that's Jackson Dart. This is more, I just don't know physically how he can hold up because this has been a bad last year plus for him.
12: Yeah. The thing that's curious, we talk with Jay Glazer, we talk with Jason Cole about this, is you now had a recurrence of this issue with the elbow. So what happens? Do you have to put a brace on it? And so now in terms, not that you're running on it, you know, or whatever, but the point, and it's an arm throwing, obviously, but it's just the idea that if you're running around with a bulky brace on your arm, how much does that affect how you're going through. Can you take a hit? Right? We were talking about it with Michael Penix Jr. in the game yesterday, the Falcons and the Packers, like how his throwing motion, right? It's that big, long delivery, but just watching his footwork, that there's still a lot of discomfort back there. And same thing here with Jaden Daniels. You tried to brace yourself and you lost your elbow for the second time in 2 years. And now while you're avoiding surgery, how often is this going to happen? Is this now you're just predisposed to this and recognizing, okay, whether you take a hit or you try to do one of these things where you're bracing yourself, eluding a would-be tackler, that it's going to pop again? Like that's where you're at with the business. Look, Dart got a hit because he held on to the ball too long, hoping to get his guys open to make a play. This time around and whatever.
11: I don't know that Dart held on to the ball too much as it's, of course he was going to get hit when you're in the shotgun and you still drop back another 7-8 yards. The defensive end's going to run right around your left tackle, and that's basically what happened.
12: It's like, a lot of space.
11: Hey, you're in the shotgun already. You know, another 10 yards back, you gotta say, hey, this is going to be a 3-step drop because I'm in the gun or whatever.
12: But in
11: it's
12: the football game, if you did that run up, you could fire the ball downfield really fast. Do you not remember that?
11: If you ran to the line of scrimmage and it just used all your momentum and threw it as fast as you could.
12: But you remember that? You take the 20-yard drop and then turning back, and then all of a sudden you had a cannon. Your arm literally turned into a cannon. But it was that, right? And he ends up getting the unfortunate dual hit there that takes him out. But with this Daniels situation, I'd love to, you know, it's the old I'd love to be in the room where it happened, the fly on the wall, as this discussion goes down. Because if surgically there's nothing you can do for this, I don't know what a true solution is other than he goes into a fetal position if a guy comes to hit him. I mean, I don't, and I say that obviously in jest, but that's kind of where we're at of, all right, there's nothing you can do for him?
11: I don't know that there is, because look, sometimes it just gets to a point for a player where you either have the body that can withstand the pounding or you don't, right? It's what you're blessed with physicality wise, right? Like, when Zoe was born, cause my wife tore both her ACLs, one in high school and one out of college. And she kept saying, well, I hope Zoe gets your knees and not mine. I hope she gets your knees and I said, yeah, I hope she gets my knees and not yours either, right? I hope that happens, right? Sometimes there's only so much you can do.
12: Yeah, but you hadn't really tested them because you didn't run much.
11: But it doesn't matter. I mean, I have good ACLs. Like, if you need them, I can donate one. Like, I would sell an ACL if someone needed one.
12: How about that?
11: Like, you know, for a lot of money. Like, hey, my ACL's working great, man. It's awesome. But, like, that's sometimes what it is. Like, Greg Oden, no matter what, the guy couldn't withstand the pounding of the NBA. Yeah. And that was a big thing. Like, sometimes quarterbacks, they just can't do it for whatever reason, because the game is just too physical, their style of play, or their body, when, you know, their injuries are just worse than other people's, right? Whether it's because other quarterbacks can protect themselves as much, or it doesn't matter. Maybe just the way your body is made up, you know, who knows? And so that's like Daniels. It's like, man, the guy keeps getting hit, keeps getting knocked out of games. And it's not like you watch him play really recklessly and you could say, oh, well, you changed that. I mean, look, the guy was trying to stay up, and he put his hand on the ground, and he dislocated his elbow, right? Like, that's why I say something like, I don't know, man, especially since the doctors say, hey, there's no guarantee that won't happen again. Well, okay, so they're going to give him a big brace. He's going to wear it. Like, there's only so much you can do. So if you're the Commanders now, you're saying, okay, like, how far can we go before we have to start making other plans at quarterback? Like, it's a sucky story, man, but it's reality, and it sucks because Daniels is so exciting and his rookie year was so good. He's one of the top 5 quarterbacks in the game coming out of LSU. He was so good. He was so exciting. Had the bleeping Commanders in the NFC championship game, man. Had them in the NFC title game.
12: Seems like a lifetime ago too, doesn't it?
11: Oh man, like I hope it figures itself out and we can say, hey, early career situation where your body now gets used to the pounding of the NFL, but I don't know, man. This makes me way more nervous than Dart or Caleb Williams or anybody else.
12: Yeah, I mean, cause we've talked about a lot of the guys in the past. You mentioned Greg Oden on the NBA side. I look over at Matthew Stafford and remember when he was the injury plagued, injury riddled, quarterback as he started his career. and he got the tag of injury prone, and then he's narrowly missed the beat ever since. So even with a would-be bacchiotomy that he was supposed to have before last year's MVP season. So, yeah, there are potential outs on that. In this case, just an unfortunate second occurrence in a year's time.
11: Exit out by DeFresca, exit Swollen Dome, the Jason Smith Show with my best friend Mike Harmon. 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The crown is yours. My pick of the week, a 3.5-point favorite on the road. 3.5 is nothing. Give me the Bengals over a really bad Steelers team. Their offense isn't good enough. I'm telling you, this is going to be the year Pittsburgh finishes under 500. Aaron Rodgers already taking no responsibility under Mike McCarthy for what happened last week. And it's not just Rodgers who you're seeing why this is his last year in the NFL. He can't extend the field anymore. It's kind of like watching Roethlisberger at the end with the Steelers, where he'd have about 3 or 4 air yards and hoping that Deontay Johnson could break it deep. Like, that's not going to do it. They can't run the football. The offensive line cannot cover for this. And they're playing against what is right now, at worst, the third best team in the NFL. The Bengals won the offseason. Their defense is terrific. All the new pieces they brought in. They were lights out week one. 4 sacks, 4 turnovers. They were great again last week, making big plays with sacks and turnovers. The offense is catching up. As long as the Bengals are healthy, they're going to the Super Bowl. The only teams you could say maybe better than them right now, and this is week three, the Bills and the Seahawks. That's it. Give me the Bengals. It's 3.5 on DraftKings right now over the Steelers. It could be 50, and I would say, oh, I don't know, man. But, yeah, 3.5, give me the Bengals.
12: 1.5-point favorites on the road. 42.5 is the total. The Minnesota Vikings head out to Tampa Bay to take over the pirate ship. And Brian Flores looks to continue the frustrating beginning to this season for Baker Mayfield and the Bucs offense. I think you got a shutdown opportunity here off the edges, as good as the Vikings are in covering opposing wide receivers. Amika Abuka will have a struggle opportunity here. And Kyler Murray back under center. We get to see what the off-season, well, hype machine, quote-unquote, was all about as he came into a pretty loaded cupboard there in terms of skill position players. Aaron Jones will also be back there to anchor the running game. Curious to see Murray's return to the field and what he can do with Justin Jefferson and TJ Hockenson. Give me the Vikings on the road, -1.5.
11: 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Well, coming up next, we continue our big Football Friday preview. Coming up, what Super Bowl contender could be looking at starting 0-10? That's next. 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
26: Joe Sakic. Joe, thank you for joining us. How are you doing this morning?
27: I'm doing great. How about you guys?
28: Doing great. Have you ever had more of a no-brainer situation than what you just went through with Cale Makar and getting this deal done?
27: Well, yeah. When we had Nathan came up a few years ago.
28: Okay. So equal. Yeah.
27: So, I mean, and those are the type of guys that basically write their own ticket because they deserve it. And we're just really excited that Cale. I mean, we both sides, we are never wavered off 8 years. We wanted the commitment. He wanted the commitment. And so having that definitely helped the process.
26: Was there a negotiation or was it just kind of like say the number and then I'll sign the paper?
27: No, I mean, yeah, there's a negotiation. But when you have two sides that want to get something done and are on the same page, it's going to get done. I mean, We've probably started mid-July, really focusing on it, and you see the numbers come in, and once the other contracts came in, we knew where it was heading, and I just think the two sides wanted to get it done, and wanted the 8 years, and for us, it's a huge number, but it's a number that we're excited to be paying. Cale, he's worth every penny, and we have him for the next 9 years. He'll finish his career in Colorado, which was always the goal, and it's an exciting day for our organization and obviously the fans and the city. We got to watch one of the best defensemen ever play the game. You can really say that right now. And so we're lucky to have him here for the next 9 years. It's going to be a thrill to watch him wear the Avalanche uniform.
28: Hey, I was going to ask you real quick, since we have you here, about last weekend and in the Avs alumni game. How much fun was that whole weekend, and how much fun was it finally getting back with your former line mates and everything else?
27: We had a great time. I mean, we're all probably a little nervous that you don't want to turn and fall down, which probably almost happened to Kyle. It happened a few times to me where I'd be like, whoop, can't do what I thought I could do. but yeah, it was great. It's always great to get back with the guys and just us being on the ice again, we had a blast and all of us are the same. We're like, woof, it was a tough night, tough next morning for sure on the body, but it was a blast. I mean, just getting the guys together in the dressing room, you reminisce, it's like your kids again. Like you don't have to even see each other for 20 years and the minute you get back together, it's almost like you were just back to being teammates 20 years prior. Trying to win a Stanley Cup, and here we were at the having a great time on the ice. So, awesome weekend.
0: Wake Up with Brett Kane at 6 a.m. Then it's Mosher, Lombardi, and Kane at 7. 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
12: I was wrong. 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
4: Never had much faith in love for miracles.
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11: Big games this week in the NFL. Although I do want to say right now, still going on. I just like last night, hey, we had the Falcons and the Packers. We have Clemson and Cal.
12: Yeah, we do.
11: Still going on right now. Clemson leads Cal 17-10 midway through the fourth quarter. And just like last night, I got really mad at all over again of how the Jets lost the Packers, seeing how bad the Packers are, how much they stink, right? Like I got all mad again tonight watching this game, seeing how bad Cal is going. How the hell did they fly 3,000 miles and Steve Angeli just threw the football to them the entire game? I got all pissed off about Syracuse losing.
12: I think that is probably it's just an extension of the Jets is really all it is.
11: Yeah, well, yeah.
12: It's
11: yeah,
12: like you're sure. A minor league yeah. system for the Jets. So if there's yeah. a way to lose, you will find it. Right? Cause Angeli, they didn't do anything grandiose. It was, he literally threw them the football.
11: Yeah, no, that's how it goes. It's just good. Here, take it. Just take it from me.
12: Take now, it, take it. Halfway through the fourth.
11: Let's Before go. We get to a big pick, like you mentioned, you know, your pick of the week, we talked about Minnesota, Tampa Bay a few minutes ago. And clearly, look, Tampa Bay has more reason to play desperate. Minnesota's 2-0 and they're coming into this game and you don't still don't know what Kyler Murray's going to be. And you think, okay, Baker Mayfield eventually is going to play well, even though he hasn't so far. But I got news for you. The biggest star coming out of the first couple of weeks in the NFL that people aren't talking about is Vikings defensive coordinator Brian Flores. Now, the guy has had a very star-crossed time with the NFL, obviously suing the NFL, the story about tanking with the Dolphins. Like, he has had a long way to go to even stay in the league. Like, is he going to be a guy that teams want to hire? Is he going to stay? Can they trust him? And here's where he is right now, his comeback. He is going to be the number one sought-after head coaching candidate in the offseason, right? What he's doing with the Vikings defense is incredible. Shutting down the Packers week one, and then a Bears team last week coming off a 59-point game. Yes, it was in the rain. Caleb Williams got hurt, but Williams didn't get hurt till the fourth quarter. They still had 3.5 quarters of only scoring 3 points. He is going to continue his dominance against Baker Mayfield this week, and by the time we get to the end of the season, it's going to be, okay, the redemption tour, whatever you want to say, for Brian Flores is going to be complete. He's going to be the number one name on anybody's list who's looking for a head coach.
12: Yeah, the curiosity, you mentioned the lawsuit. I go to some of the reports as to how he interacted and dealt with players that probably still needs to be reconciled. Now, he's obviously had plenty of work in the NFL with the defensive unit since, but from that overall style that we've talked about in terms of what you necessarily want with a head coach, leaning more towards the offensive side of the game in terms of that philosophy and that being more pervasive than to hire someone to just run the defense, that I wonder if we've shifted to where maybe because of a little bit of the history, but also where the game is, that shot doesn't come. But there's no doubt that he's among the game's best. I mean, it's him and Spagnuolo at the top of the list when you talk about orchestrating a defense.
11: Well, no, but I think he's where we talk about, you can do this as long as you're saying, while I'm getting the whole head coaching thing down in my second, in my second chance. Look, Belichick needed a second chance to get it right, and the guy got it pretty right.
12: To be fair, yeah. He was with Cleveland.
11: Hey, I could just get the plays ahead of time, and everybody's going to
12: be
11: easier.
12: Oh, hey, come on now.
11: Oh, sorry.
12: What are you doing? What are you doing?
11: But like,
12: it's a should-be Hall of Famer. Haven't you heard it? All these folks said they changed the rules because... Yeah.
11: You go hire an offensive coordinator who is going to be the head coach of the offense. And that happens for a couple of seasons as you continue to take control and get the offensive side of the ball more. I mean, that's kind of what it is. And that if you can do that, if you're comfortable doing that, it can succeed. Look, Sean McVay did it when he took over. Yeah. Offensive mind. Look, defense. I'm just going to bring in Wade Phillips, and Wade Phillips is a defensive coordinator all his years in the game. They were solid. He learned how to be a head coach. Now he's the best head coach in the NFL. So yeah, if you're smart when you can do that, and I got to think that, you know, getting along with players, he's learned that as well, because the players say great things about him, and look at what he's putting up on the board. Look, if the players didn't like playing for him, they wouldn't be playing like this. So I want to throw out there that the possibility is there that he has learned his lesson. They're playing really well, you know, learned from mistakes you make the first time around, and this will be a lot better. But yeah, he would have to hire a head coach of the offense to come in and put in an offense that's going to work, and you can find a guy like that.
12: Certainly the last couple of years, and you look at what that defense does, always among the leading sack getters in the league, and the secondary regularly rates one of the best. And that's why when we look at this game for this week, another potential long day in front of the pirate ship and the home faithful for Baker Mayfield.
11: Now, another game that is really interesting because of what could happen after. One of the games of the week. Now, we thought there was going to be the game of the week before the season started. Now it looks like, oh wow, this is going to be ugly. I want to watch with my fingers over my eyes. The Bills and the Chargers. Okay. The Chargers, very big team in the preseason. I love them. I said, hey, this is a team that can go to the AFC championship game. And now things are going to get worse before they get better, right? They're playing in Buffalo. Buffalo's offense is absolutely rolling, and the Chargers have all kinds of problems, especially offensively. And we talked to Jason Cole, NFL insider, earlier this week, and he said, look, if they go to 0-3 and it's still ugly, this might be the last week for Mike McDaniel, because if it's not working, something else is going to have to happen. Things will get worse before they get better for the Chargers. This is going to be a Buffalo blowout. Like, I can see this being a 38-13 game. Not because I think the Bills' defense is that great. The Bills' defense is okay, but they're not at this point. The Chargers aren't going to solve their issues here and go toe-to-toe with a team that, whether DJ Moore is healthy or not, it doesn't matter. You're getting Josh Allen in what looks to be his signature season in a career full of signature years. Right? Like, this could be a 60-touchdown season for Josh Allen, and I may be shorting him. Like, 60, what are you doing, man? Don't, I'm going to get 75. Like, he's on pace for that many touchdowns this year. That's the kind of year and the start he has had. But this is where things get really interesting, Mike, because the Chargers, they could start 0-10. Oh, this is how fast things change in the NFL.
12: 2 weeks, you are riding high.
11: You lose to two teams that 29 other teams in the NFL, outside of the teams you're playing the first 2 weeks, would say, oh, that's how I want to start the season. At home against the Cardinals and the Raiders? Oh, what a favor you did for me. And not only did they lose both games, they lost both games by double digits. The offense didn't look good. The defense didn't look good. So what game are you really going to win? And you see the gauntlet of the schedule they have at Buffalo, at Seattle, Denver, at Kansas City, at the Rams, Houston, at Baltimore. They're not going to be favored in a game until late November when they play the Jets. Okay? 0-10 is on the table for this Charger team, because they're not going to be favored in any of those games, Mike.
12: What's up right now is you're looking at a squad where the interior of the offensive line was a concern, retooled, reconstructed, but then you lose your center. Okay, so Alton, Slater are back, but they've got to now pick up for the guard play that's been suspect. Okay, cool. Ladd McConkey, you had the hospital ball week one. He's playing with sore ribs. That's going to linger a bit. You look at O'Marrion Hampton. He's fumbled in a couple of huge positions, and he's not getting much of a push behind that offensive line. So your ground game has been grossly inefficient to try to open up things in the pass game. And defensively, you've been gashed at times by Jacoby Brissett and Kirk Cousins. Let that think it sink in a second. 3, 2 Okay. And now we're back. So they're talking about concepts. Remember after week one, very telling when Justin Herbert was as frustrated as he was at the podium in his post game, talking about, you know, the different things that had gone wrong in the opener against Arizona, 26-14, both losses in both those games. But I don't know that I'd seen him that frustrated before, right? And obviously the Chargers, we've watched the ebb and flow of his career, some really big moments and people still waiting for the next, you know, ascent, right? That next step up and consistency in big games, big moments. And we recognize the individual talent. But you're also looking at a guy who the frustration between the cadence and the construction of what McDaniel's trying to do shows in week one. That's not good. It's not good. And it's festering because then you lose at home to a Raiders squad that I think their over under was 5 coming into the year. They're 2-0 going to New Orleans this week and they get Brock Bowers back. So suddenly it's like, you can say, hey, Chargers, no, that ended up being a good loss. No, it wasn't. It's a terrible loss. Because once again, your offense that was supposed to be redesigned and perfected, and we were going to have this weird marriage of Harbaugh and McDaniel, right now, they're already in counseling.
11: Exit out by the Fresca, exit Swollen Dome, the Jason Smith Show with my best friend, Mike Harmon. Let's find out what's trending right now in the wide world of sports from someone who unfortunately has to stick around until this Clemson-Cal game is over.
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11: That's the deepest I have ever heard your voice, Steven, all the years I have known you.
5: Number 5, Indiana beat Northwestern. It was 29-23. Army got a late touchdown to win at Temple, 21-17. Temple was stopped on fourth down twice, missed a 42-yard field goal attempt, wins for UAB and Rutgers. Bears quarterback Caleb Williams missed another practice today with his hamstring injury. Case Keenum might be starting Monday against the Eagles. As for the Rams, star wide receiver Puka Nacua is doubtful for Sunday night at Denver with the sore groin. He hasn't practiced in over a week. Vikings running back Aaron Jones practiced fully today. He returns this Sunday at Tampa Bay. Seahawks quarterback Sam Darnold returns from injury this Sunday at Washington. But wide receiver Nico Collins of the Texans is out again, hamstring injury. As for the Jets, tight end Mason Taylor is out with a thumb injury. Missed practice all week. 49ers defensive end Nick Bosa is expected to miss a few weeks with a calf injury. Mike Evans, San Francisco wide receiver, returned to team drills today. He is questionable with a hip injury. Philadelphia running back Saquon Barkley returned to full practice after a stinger last game. The international golfers lead the U.S. 7-3 at the President's Cup in Chicago after sweeping the Friday foursomes. Golden State gave Steph Curry a 2-year extension, including a player option. Charlotte forward Colin Knepel will miss the preseason after a hamstring injury in the offseason. The L.A. Sparks fired coach Lynn Roberts after 2 seasons. To Major League Baseball, it's coming down to this final weekend of the regular season. Arizona won its 6th straight game, 11-4 at San Diego, against a Padres team that had won 15 of 17. Now the Diamondbacks are just 1 game out of the final NL wildcard spot behind Philadelphia, and we've only got 2 days left in the season. Philadelphia, I won't say they're tanking, but they are under 500 the last couple of weeks. Philly got shut out at home by Tampa Bay 2-0.
11: You watch, Arch Manning's going to be playing for them next year. Just watch.
5: They won't take him. Boston swept the Cubs 4-3 and 2-0. Why a doubleheader? In Boston, the weekend storm. So the series finale Sunday afternoon will be played in St. Petersburg, Florida. The Red Sox wild card, by the way, and this is now set in stone, best of 3 series at the Yankees opening Tuesday. Cleveland and the White Sox each won. White Sox still a game back of the first place Guardians in the AL Central. However, the White Sox do own the tiebreaker in the division. White Sox have clinched at least the last AL wildcard spot, but the division winner gets a first round bye. And finally, to the AL West division, Houston and Texas each 79 and 81, tied for first. Someone's going to win this division and head to the postseason next week. They each
11: lost.
5: Are
11: we sure
5: tonight.
11: About that?
5: I'm
11: we sure
5: fairly,
11: about that?
5: Fairly sure about that.
11: I don't know, man. I think they might go to the National League to take another team. They can do that.
5: They each lost on the road tonight. And by the way, Houston does hold the tiebreaker. Houston beat them head to head 9-4. There is no one game playoff anymore. It's decided mathematically now. And the most popular player jersey of the year belongs to Shohei Ohtani of the Dodgers, with Aaron Judge of the Yankees second, Pete Carmstrong of the Cubs third. This was based on sales of Nike jerseys from the Fanatics network of sites, including the MLB shop, since opening day. Back to you.
11: Wow, I really thought in that story somewhere it's going to be. And the number one jersey, of course, is the Orioles' Pete Alonso. Hey, it's so popular this year.
12: How about the fact that the last eight hits that he's put up are all home runs?
5: He had two more in the first game of the doubleheader that they split with the Yankees.
11: Yeah.
5: Pete Alonso leads the league with 113 RBIs and has 43 homers.
11: It's an awesome year for Pete Alonso. And the Orioles and the Mets are just separated by zero. And they'll be sitting next to each other in the postseason. So there we go.
5: And
11: all
5: the Mets payroll was what? $350 million
11: you know,
5: in last place.
11: That doesn't matter. It doesn't matter.
12: Hey, we strive for accuracy and specificity here on this show. Right, Steve?
5: Hey, we
12: Steve?
5: Can update the late college football. Clemson's just scored on a long touchdown. Extra point will make it 24-10 at Cal late in the game. Watch me.
11: Steve DeSager. Thanks so much, Steve. Mm-hmm. Coming up next, our last previews of the night. Two more big NFL games to get to, and the college football game of the day. Keep it right here. We finish with a flourish. Jason and Mike, Fox Sports Radio.
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26: Joe Sakic. Joe, thank you for joining us. How are you doing this morning?
27: I'm doing great. How about you guys?
28: Doing great. Have you ever had more of a no-brainer situation than what you just went through with Kale McCarr and getting this deal done?
27: Well, yeah. When we had Nathan came up a few years ago.
28: Okay. So equal, yeah.
27: So, I mean, and those are the type of guys that basically write their own ticket because they deserve it. And, we're just really excited that Kale. I mean, we, both sides, we're never wavered off 8 years. We wanted the commitment. He wanted the commitment. And so having that definitely helped the process.
26: Was there a negotiation, or was it just kind of like, say the number and then I'll sign the paper?
27: No, I mean, yeah, there's a negotiation, but when you have two sides that want to get something done and are on the same page, it's going to get done. I mean, We've probably started mid July, really focusing on it, and you see the numbers come in, and once the other contracts came in, we knew where it was heading, and I just think the two sides wanted to get it done, and wanted the 8 years, and for us, obviously it's a huge number, but it's a number that we're excited to be paying. Kale, he's worth every penny, and we have him for the next 9 years, so finish his career in Colorado, which was always the goal, and it's an exciting day for our organization and obviously the fans and the city. We got to watch one of the best defensemen ever play the game. You can really say that right now. And so we're lucky to have him here. For the next 9 years, it's going to be a thrill to watch him wear the Avalanche uniform.
28: Hey, I was going to ask you real quick, since we have you here, about last weekend and in the Avs alumni game. How much fun was that whole weekend, and how much fun was it finally getting back with your former line mates and everything else?
27: We had a great time. I mean, we're all probably a little nervous that you don't want to turn and fall down, which probably almost happened. It happened a few times to me where I'd be like, whoop. Can't do what I thought I could do. but it was great. It's always great to get back with the guys. And just us being on the ice, we had a blast, and all of us are the same. We're like, woof. It was a tough night, tough next morning for sure on the body. But it was a blast. I mean, just getting the guys together in the dressing room, you reminisce. It's like your kids again. Like, you don't have to even see each other for 20 years. And the minute you get back together, it's almost like you were just back to being teammates 20 years prior, trying to win a Stanley Cup. And hey, we were at D, having a great time on the ice. So it's an awesome weekend.
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0: Two more NFL games to get to, and we'll close with our picks for the number one college game tomorrow. Look, one game I'm going to tell you to stay away from, right? Ravens-Cowboys. Look, maybe the game of the week in the NFL, it's Lamar Jackson and it's Dak Prescott and suddenly Baltimore looks great and Dallas, who knows? Yeah, this game being in Rio and all the talk of the field and how the field might not be ready and the players are concerned and is the safety level there. Yeah, I am staying as far away from this game as possible. It's no longer just who travels better. It's now the field. Who knows what's going to happen? Like, there's other places to go for picks. If you're asking me, like, hey, if you put a gun to my head and say, what do you think in this game? I'll go with Baltimore because at quarterback, they're still better. I have more confidence Lamar Jackson will make the plays he has to. Baltimore's defense is still really good and probably will give the Cowboys problems just enough. But my confidence level in this, nah. Hey, overseas and now you got a field with problems on it? Yeah, stay away. Stay away.
2: Over under floating around 53.
0: I can't even tell you the over-under, right? Oh, it's a bad field, so people will be slipping. There'll be a lot of points. Or it could be people are slipping, nobody can get any traction, and no one can move the football. Like, I can't even give you that.
2: Better QB, better running game, because Derrick Henry is a mutter. 3.5 points, the line on this one, Zay Flowers probably not going to go. The other thing we got to keep an eye on, and this is more long-term, certainly you raise the hand here, but Stanley, who they bank on being healthy, he's not. And whether he's able to go on Sunday is still a big question. And whether they all join in unity and say, we're not playing on this field, still remains one of those. I don't think any bet cashes then. I think it's just called off if they decide to boycott and just go to Carnival.
0: Mm. Now, my favorite game of the week. Yeah, it's my dentist. My favorite game of the week. Vegas and the Saints.
2: How great is this, right?
0: Both teams should be 2-0. The Saints should be 2-0. The Raiders they're riding high, 2-0. Like, nobody expect this. All the drama of the summer is Kirk Cousins going to be the guys at Mendoza, and they're 2-0, and it's awesome. The bandwagon is at its zenith. They come back to reality this week, not for anything more than people are sleeping on how good the Saints are, specifically how good their offense is. Tyler Shuck's the number one quarterback in the NFL the first 2 weeks. You see how quickly this team can put points on the board. The second halves of games are incredible for them. Hopefully they don't wait till the second half for this game, but you're talking about their home opener. Vegas is probably going to be a little flat coming off of 2 wins in a row. I'm telling you, the Saints are the NFC South champs this year. They're a dark horse Super Bowl team because they have the weapons to put points on the board. They'll get the football a couple of times from Kirk Cousins. This will be a Saints win, and suddenly we'll be taking them really seriously because, hey, the Bucks will be 0-3, and the Panthers are still going to wind up being the Panthers. And look, that's a bad division, and the

0: Saints are the best team there.
1: We did the preview of the week for the iWatch Flex podcast, so give Dan Beyer full credit for this line, Jason. Like, the Raiders can't be 3-0, right? Now, they do get Bowers back. 3.5 is the line, 42.5 the total. Looking at where we're at, Shuck, Olave, and some hybrid coming out of the backfield, right? We don't know who's going to be the lead guy. It still should be Etchen going forward. He's got 71 yards through two games. So curious to see how the workload split goes, but they hold serve at home.
0: Tomorrow it's Texas and Tennessee, the college football game of the day. This is going to be Arch Manning on the ground. Tennessee's defense is really good, right? This is going to be a prove-it game for Arch Manning, where he's going to show when things are really, really difficult and we can't throw the ball, I can still find a way to win. You're going to see his speed on display, broken plays. I think he runs for a couple of touchdowns. I love Texas, and I love the under for Texas in this game.
1: Yeah, I'm looking at Tennessee's defense to wreak some havoc, getting into the backfield, and shutting it down. This is like a 24-10 kind of game to me.
0: Exit out by DeFresca, exit Swollen Dome, the Jason Smith Show with my best friend, Mike Harmon. 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
7: Joe Sakic. Joe, thank you for joining us. How you doing this morning?
8: I'm doing great. How about you guys?
9: Doing great. Have you ever had more of a no-brainer situation than what you just went through with Kale McCarr and getting this deal done?
8: Well, yeah. When we had Nathan came up a few years ago.
9: Okay. So equal, yeah.
8: So, I mean, and those are the type of guys that basically write their own ticket because they deserve it. And, we are just really excited that Kale, I mean, we, both sides, we're never wavered off 8 years. We wanted the commitment. He wanted the commitment. And so having that, definitely helped the process.
7: Was there a negotiation or was it just kind of like say the number and then I'll sign the paper?
8: No, I mean, yeah, there's a negotiation, but when you have two sides that want to get something done and are on the same page, it's going to get done. I mean, we've probably started mid July, really focusing on it, and you see the numbers come in, and once other contracts came in, we knew where it was heading, and I just think the two sides wanted to get it done and wanted the 8 years, and for us, it's a huge number, but it's a number that we're excited to be paying Kale. He's worth every penny, and we have him for the next 9 years. He'll finish his career in Colorado, which was always the goal, and it's an exciting day for our organization and obviously the fans and the city. We got to watch one of the best defensemen ever play the game. You can really say that right now. And so we're lucky to have him here for the next 9 years. It's going to be a thrill to watch him wear the Avalanche uniform.
9: I was going to ask you real quick, since we have you here, about last weekend and in the Avs alumni game. How much fun was that whole weekend, and how much fun was it finally getting back with your former line mates and everything else?
8: We had a great time. I mean, we're all probably a little nervous that you don't want to turn and fall down, which probably almost happened. It happened a few times to me where I'd be like, whoop, can't do what I thought I could do. But yeah, it was great. It's always great to get back with the guys, and just us being on the ice we had a blast, and all of us are the same. We're like, woof. It was a tough night, tough next morning for sure on the body, but it was a blast. I mean, just getting the guys together in the dressing room, you reminisce, you know, it's like your kids again. Like, you don't have to even see each other for 20 years, and the minute you get back together, it's almost like you were just back to being teammates 20 years prior, trying to win a Stanley Cup, and here we were at DU having a great time on the ice. So, awesome weekend.
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14: This is the final weekend of baseball's regular season, and Cleveland is still a game ahead of the White Sox in the AL Central standings. They each won Friday night. In the AL West, Houston and the Rangers each tied for first still. They each lost. Houston does hold the tiebreaker if it comes to that Sunday night. Arizona won its sixth straight game, 11-4 at San Diego. The Diamondbacks are now just one game out of the final NL wild card behind Philadelphia, which got shut out 2-0 at home by Tampa Bay. Boston swept a doubleheader from the Cubs. There was a twin bill in Boston due to this weekend's storm there. The series finale Sunday afternoon will be played in St. Petersburg, Florida. Golden State gave Steph Curry a two-year extension, including a player option. In college football, number 5 Indiana edged Northwestern 29-23, and Seahawks quarterback Sam Darnold returns from injury this Sunday. I'm Steve DeSager.
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28: 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Kevin Biggers and Adam Osley.
29: That is right, another edition of FNA on FSR. Thank you guys for joining us as always. At KFig1 is where you can find me on X. Adam is at Follow Adam A on X, and we are at FNA Show on X as well. You can also hit us up on our YouTube page for FNA as well. 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
30: Hey.
31: Adam, Ashland.
30: Right. FNA Show on the YouTube side. Starting to pick up a little bit of steam here.
29: That's right.
30: I think I put up a video last week of us talking about video games for an entire segment. Sports video games. We were having fun with that with producer Julian. That's one of our latest videos. And this will be up later tonight.
29: NBA Jam, where you can have like Manute Ball play next to Dwayne Wade, play next to Spud Webb, plays like the whole, like an all-star, superstar, classic roster.
30: Yeah. They
29: which got I didn't know about.
30: Legacy versions of NBA Jam now.
29: I like it.
30: That's cool. Whatever it takes to keep the game around, I'm fine with that. You know me, I have my NBA Jam arcade cabinet behind me all the time now when I do videos at home.
29: So as the video game buff that you are, and sports buffs as we both are, obviously big fans, were you a fan of the arcade style games more so than the simulation type of games? Were you more of an NFL Blitz where a strike of lightning hits a guy running to the end zone versus, you know, Madden where it's the real deal, Holyfield?
30: Getting
29: what are we feeling?
30: Struck down by God just because you were leading in the game doesn't feel fair.
32: My name is the Lord!
29: Even the playing field, you know?
30: They call that the rubber band effect, where like if you're up big on the computer or your opponent to try to even the playing field and handicap things, things will snap back the other way quickly, like the rubber band. That was annoying to me, honestly. If I'm kicking ass, I'm kicking ass. They shouldn't. It's same thing in Mario Kart. If you're in the lead, yeah, you never get the red shells. You never get the lightning bolt if you're in the lead, making everybody smaller.
29: And that dreaded blue shell for the person in last place, and you're barely winning over like the person in second and third, and they hit you with the blue shell, and you end up losing. Happens to me more often than I'd like to admit.
30: It's freaking socialism.
29: That's why I love and hate Mario Kart at the same time. You're not wrong.
30: That's why I played Crash Team Racing, Crash Bandicoot. Go. That was my favorite kart racer out there. Diddy Kong, also pretty good. So yes, our credentials are laid out for everyone if they're wondering if we're video game nerds now.
29: Yes.
30: We can go deep with it.
29: Oh, we could. Trust me. Much, much deeper. Do we have a video game fact coming up, by the way, at the end of this hour, Adam, since we're on the subject?
30: You know what? We're going to nerd out in geek news this time because something came out earlier today involving television shows and the greatest television shows of the 21st century.
29: I saw you tweet about this and you are not happy.
30: No. No one should be happy, Kevin. No one should be happy with the glaring omissions from this New York Times definitive criterion list of the top 100 shows of the 21st century. I cannot believe some of the stuff they left out.
29: You know they do this so they can get people like you riled up to talk about it, to give it more promotion.
30: Congratulations. I'm not here to F around this week. We'll give you all the pub you want, New York Times. I'm not even going to slam them because they just presented the polling. But we'll tell you what the criteria was, who voted on this, and what shows were left off that are some of our favorites. So,
29: yeah, well, someone else who's not here to mess around this week is the great Petros Papadakis. He's going to hop on with us for a little bit, talk a little bit about the big college football matchups coming up this weekend, namely on the West Coast, USC and Oregon, a huge pivotal game for both teams. I think rare that you would say a pivotal game when it's week four of the season, but considering Oregon already has a loss on their ledger, they probably can't afford to lose again considering the schedule they have left on their coming up left in the season.
30: Yeah, there is a level of desperation from Dan Lanning and the multicolored uniforms going on there. Yeah. They should be bringing their best against USC, who hasn't beat them in almost 10 years now. So
29: pretty
30: Lincoln
29: remarkable.
30: Riley has his own cross to bear and his own signature win he's still looking for.
29: Yeah, so the OP is going to join us coming up in the next hour. We have another edition of the NFL Six Pack, which we get to every single week. We have two on, two off, and Mike is back. We got Mike on the mic coming up next hour as well.
30: Let's go. Let's start things off, though, a little bit first off.
0: It's go time.
1: Let's go.
29: Gotta start with this, Adam. Just a little bit of college football from Friday night before we dive into the NFL.
30: Seems topical.
29: Well, number one, I want to talk about Indiana. You know, Kurt Cignetti says, Google me. And if I Google you right now, I say you almost lost to Northwestern. Now,
2: yeah,
29: granted,
2: it's pretty simple. I win. Google me.
29: You did. And you know what? And you won on Friday night, Kurt.
30: If you Google, did they win tonight, Kevin? They did.
29: You say yes. 1,000%.
2: Yeah, it's pretty simple. I win. Google me.
29: I think what it's going to end up being, and look, this happens all the time, great teams, you know, end up running up against, and by the way, I think that David Braun has done a great job recovering Northwestern. I mean, he took that job over a couple of years ago in the dead of night with in the midst of the Pat Fitzgerald situation. He took over like 2 weeks before, if even maybe even a week before Big Ten media days. And for him to take the program and have them competitive the way that they are, Aiden Childs is a local kid from Los Angeles area playing well for them. Good on them for putting up some fight against a team like Indiana, but I do think it's kind of a microcosm of college football and what we're probably going to see moving forward. These dynasty programs that are running roughshod over everybody year over year over year, I think you're just going to see less and less of it. Now that there's more money into college football, and Northwestern is getting ready to open up a brand new stadium, and they've pumped some money into their football program, something they've never done.
30: Won't be as nice as the Intuit Dome, I can already tell you that. What, am I biased? What is it?
29: How much money in side deals did Steve Ballmer get to be able
30: to
29: finance?
30: Okay, Kevin, let's get back to college football here.
29: You brought it up, all right? So it's like, hey, I got them all knife, brother. Trust me. But the idea that, look, Georgia's still steamrolling people, but again, they're just getting ready to enter into conference play. They play Oklahoma this weekend, which people think that's going to be a blowout. I'm not so sure, to be honest with you. Maybe we can talk about that a little bit later. But I think the landscape of college football in general, where you're going to have these giant behemoths that win every single year, 13, 14 games a year for 4 or 5 straight seasons, I think it might be a little more cyclical than that because of NIL and because of the transfer portal and the way the rules are currently set up. And I think it's actually a good thing for the sport.
30: People were talking about this. I was listening to a podcast earlier. It escapes me what it was. But, you know, progress isn't linear. a couple of seasons ago, Texas was in the college football playoff, and they were very close to beating Ohio State, who went on to win it all over Notre Dame. The next season, they have high expectations last year, and they asked the bed with Arch Manning.
29: By the way,
30: to Florida.
29: That same season, they almost beat Ohio State. They almost lost to Arizona State in the first round, lest we forget that.
30: And
29: Cam Scadaboo.
30: This year, they beat Ohio State.
29: Yep.
30: They look to be a contender again. They look to be heading towards the playoff. Progress is not linear. Some of these teams, it may not just be, oh, we're building, and every year we're going to get incrementally better. That's typically not how things go. That's probably especially not how things are going to go right now in college football with the current landscape.
29: No, but then you can also just have your meteoric turnarounds. Kurt Cignetti came in year one, they went to the playoff, and in year two, they won the damn thing and didn't lose a single game. So I think it's going to look differently for a lot of different programs, and like Indiana is a perfect example. So if you are Northwestern, or if you're any sort of downtrodden program, the stat coming against it to Friday night was that Northwestern and Indiana were the two most losingest programs in FBS history. No teams have lost more games than those two programs.
30: Unreal.
29: Yeah, it really is. And then all of a sudden, Indiana overnight turns into one of the best programs in all of college football. It's remarkable to see. And maybe that's going to end up being the outlier, but I don't think we're going to have a bunch of teams go from being 0-4 or having two wins to having a new head coach and winning a championship within a two-year window. But I do think very quick turnarounds where you have also-rans in conferences, maybe a Northwestern. If you told me that this time next year or maybe next November, Northwestern's knocking on the door of being a playoff team, I wouldn't argue against it. I'd say,
0: That's not going to happen.
29: Why the hell not?
30: It could happen. If there was an actual commissioner for college football right now, they'd be really happy with the parody going on.
1: Evening, commissioner.
30: This is what every league wants, where every fan base is invested and you're making more money because they all feel like they have a chance going into a season. It's not quite that way with college football, but it's more that way than maybe it's ever been before because of the expanded playoff, which could get even bigger to 24 teams. Because of what you're mentioning now with NIL and guys moving around so much, you can have overnight turnarounds like this.
29: And that's the thing with the expansion of the playoff too. And I was someone who was, and we talked about this for years on the old FNA podcast, like what is the ideal number of teams that you would have in a college football playoff situation? I liked six.
30: You did?
29: I liked eight. And I was like,
30: I don't love it.
29: And I was like, all right, you give me 10, but don't give me any more than 10. I got to tell you, 12 seems pretty damn good.
30: Yeah.
29: But I think 24 is a little bit too much, to be honest with you. But if you can get me from 12 to 14 to 16, that's a pretty healthy number. Every conference can be represented. Group of six conferences can be represented. And everybody by now, by week 4, 5, 6 of the season, you have a lot more games that have a lot more meaning as opposed to saying like, well, so-and-so has two losses. They're freaking done at this point in time. So no need to care about them. At a point in time back in the day where I'd say I thought it would hurt the regular season by adding to the playoff, or adding more teams to the postseason, I think it's actually going to end up helping it.
30: Well,
29: because there's a lot more games that are more relevant.
30: Indicative by the fact that we have a game, it's not even October yet, that feels like an early playoff type of game between Oregon and USC where so much is on the line.
3: They posted the next round for the tournament.
30: The tournament has not started. We're not close to that. And yet we have a game with real stakes at the end of September because one team that was ranked number 2 coming into this year took a really bad loss on the road.
29: Yeah.
30: That kind of does away with that original argument that many people had is you're going to water down the regular season. It does. The regular season still matters. It's still relevant. It still works.
29: And to a lesser degree, and they lost to a much better opponent, but look at LSU and all the hype that went into that game last weekend against Ole Miss. They end up losing. Now they end up hosting a Texas A&M team that's won their last couple of, well, actually they lost last week against Kentucky, beat Arizona State and looked bad in doing it. That's a huge game for both of them. Two teams with playoff aspirations, and who knows exactly how that's going to pan out. So there's a lot of big games with a lot of playoff implications happening early in the season, and I think it's great. I think it's healthy for the sport. I think the more teams that have a bite at the apple, SEC, Big Ten, ACC, even going into the group of six, I think it's just better for the sport as a whole. I think it's bad for the sport when you tell me that certain conferences enter into the season and you just know from day one they don't even have a shot. Now maybe they're going to get into the postseason and get their asses handed to them by a group of a Power 5 conference or Power 4 conference. Great. We'll take it. But I at least want them to get a shot. get them a seat at the table. And that's something that smaller schools, unless they went undefeated and a bunch of other power conference teams didn't go undefeated, never really had a legitimate shot to be able to do.
30: Seat at the table like Lattimore in the program before he bashed his head through that window or whatever he was doing while he was all roided up there. Like I think it's an interesting conversation, and we'll get to the NFL and the Packers and what happened last night next segment. But what we got going on the West Coast right now, and we do have some West Coast bias for anybody who's wondering here, and we're just trying to even things out because of all the East Coast bias we put up with our entire lives.
32: West Side!
30: Oh, it's West Side. And Tupac's killer is cooked.
29: Took long enough.
30: Yeah, a little while. Too soon. This matchup between USC and Oregon, we'll have Petros on with analysis at the top of the next hour. This is the type of thing we've been dreaming for since the Pac-12 dissolved, where we have two teams, and we had it a little bit with Oregon and Washington as well, but here in Southern California, USC is finally in this position where it looks like, okay, Lincoln, this is it. You said the window was open. If they lose this game tomorrow against Oregon, if they can't beat Oregon when they're this vulnerable as they have looked with Dan Lanning so far, I'm going to say the window was like King Thomas or whatever in Game of Thrones when he just walked out of it afterwards because his wife died. That's the type of window that was open as he was on the top floor of it, of course. If USC does not handle business tomorrow against Oregon, I'm not saying it's going to be easy, but I am saying, even as a Ducks fan right now, I think I would pick USC.
29: All right. I mean, I'm concerned. Your Ducks are favored at the Coliseum, by the way, by 3 points at last check.
30: It's 3 points now? Okay. I thought it was almost a pick 'em at one point.
29: Okay. It was at last check, and I can check it right now, but it was 3 the last time I checked earlier on Friday.
30: I just don't trust Dante Moore, Kevin, at all currently. I think he's still, we talk about seeing ghosts and shaking off cobwebs, and you mention the name, and this may bring Dante Moore to his knees, Kurt Cignetti.
2: Yeah, it's pretty simple. I win. Yeah, it's pretty simple. I win. Google me.
30: You know who he won against twice last year? Dante Moore and the Ducks, including in the playoffs.
29: Dante did not look good in either of those games, by the way.
30: And he hasn't looked good so far, and I don't care what the hell happened against Portland State last Friday night. It is irrelevant.
29: We talked about it at the time that meant nothing.
30: No. That, honestly, if anything, it could work against them and give them false confidence. I really think Maiava might be in a better place, especially because they're a lot better at home. I think both of these teams, Kevin, honestly, could be front runners and teams that can beat you at home and don't show up on the road. I'm worried about the Ducks in that way, and I know USC's been like this for a while.
29: Well, hell, look at what happened to USC last week against Rutgers. Rutgers, who lost to UMass. And didn't lose to the UMass. They got their asses kicked at home. Now granted, UMass is undefeated and maybe they're going to be resurgent for the first time in 35 years as a football program. Who the hell knows? But Rutgers gets run off the field against UMass and then they're within a touchdown of beating USC last weekend. That shit never happened. And I know Gary Patterson's been out for a while, and you know, the last time he was at TCU, I'll ask Petros about this too, because as great of a defensive mind as Gary Patterson is, his defense the last couple of years at TCU was not good. I don't know if it was a forced retirement or what the situation was, but he left. He'd been out of football for 5 seasons. He comes back to USC, and a lot of the same issues that had plagued them previously under Lincoln Riley from the defensive standpoint are still facing them right now. And by the way, I just looked. Oregon's getting a hook. 3.5 points there, Adam.
30: Ooh.
0: Never tell me the odds.
30: Somehow I feel worse.
29: Yeah. So look, I do believe that this game is bigger for Oregon because they already have the loss and it's a terrible loss to Oklahoma State. If USC were, now look, it's not likely to happen, but I'll frame it for you. If USC were to lose at home to Oregon, they still have the ability to beat Penn State on the road, to beat Ohio State later in the season. So if they end up losing, they play Indiana as well. Are they going to beat them? No, but the game still has to be played. Look what Northwestern just almost did tonight. So you never really know. So I'm just laying it out there. It's not a must win for them. I do think it's great for the psyche of the program from a confidence standpoint. You mentioned going back to their Pac-12 days, Oregon owning them over the past decade. But if they were to lose this game, and finish the season, say 10-2, one of their losses being to Oregon and one of their losses being to one of Indiana or Ohio State, or Penn State, they still have a path to the playoff because they would have quality victories on their schedule. Oregon, if they lose to USC, you already have 2 losses. The chances of you making it with 3 losses in a 12-team playoff, I think is really, really difficult regardless of the conference that you play in. Texas saw that last year. They were 9-3 in the SEC and just missed the cut.
30: Oregon is holding the West Coast crown right now. Their domination on USC, it goes back to that Halloween game with LaMichael James. And who was the quarterback that stole the laptop for Oregon? Are you saying you're going to have to be more specific? Okay, there have been some issues.
29: It wasn't Dennis Dixon.
30: It was not Dennis Dixon. It was the guy who eventually, I think, went to Ole Miss.
29: Oh, it's Ole Miss, and he played in the CFL for a little bit. Yeah, his name is on the tip of my tongue.
30: Start with an M. Start with an M, Kevin. What the heck was his name? But they blew the doors off. And I remember
29: Jeremiah Masoli.
30: They blew the doors off of USC, and the aura came off with it. That was the end of Pete Carroll. It was a Halloween game in 09. And ever since then, I think Oregon is 8-2 against USC.
29: Yeah.
30: And their average win margin is 18 points. Mm. When you talk about ownership.
0: Total ownership.
30: I know Oregon hasn't won a championship during this time, but they've been kicking the living S out of USC for some time now. That used to obviously be the powerhouse when they called it the Pac-1 because they were so dominant and didn't really have competition in the old Pac-10 or Pac-12.
29: Well, now USC's beating their chest and they're calling out Oregon and they were winning the recruiting battle. And now you mentioned our window is open. There's billboards up in the city saying our time is now. So I guess we're going to find out coming up here in a few hours because Lincoln Riley has basically said that there aren't any excuses. Now Petros did tell us when we talked to him earlier in the season, but just before the season started, that they might use the excuse of, well, we have so many young freshmen on the team and so many guys, which by the way is Lincoln Riley's fault. Because for years, this is year 5, I believe, with USC, refused to recruit the state of California, one of the most talent-rich territories in the entire country.
30: And gave it up to Oregon.
29: Oh, Oregon, Alabama, all these teams came into California and owned it because he thought he was still in Texas, or excuse me, still in Oklahoma, and recruited Texas and a bunch of other places. It was like, dude, you have all this talent in your backyard. It took them going out and getting Jim Bowden's son to be the general manager of USC for him to say, nah, man, what the hell is, what are you talking about? Look at all this talent you have right here. Now all of a sudden we have these star freshmen. Gee, I wonder why. Because you're actually recruiting the freaking state that you play in, Lincoln Riley.
30: And so while the fact that they have so much. Yeah. A great recruiting class this past season. Like, you would expect it to be more difficult now because they let everybody else drink from their milkshake.
29: Right.
3: I drink your milkshake.
30: How do you not defend your own territory like that? Hey, why are you giving it up? The hubris.
29: One in the series of missteps of Lincoln Riley over his tenure here at USC. But look, all can be forgiven. Yeah, all can be forgiven. If he finds ways to beat Oregon, finds a way to even beat Ohio State later in the season, God forbid, and find a way to make it into the playoff, you're making progress. But the idea, I heard somebody say earlier this week, well, if USC wins 10 games and they're knocking on the door, but they just missed the playoff, you know, you're probably not going to get rid of Lincoln Riley. It was like, I'm sorry, man. He raised the level of his own standard this year. He didn't say this explicitly, but basically it's playoff or bust. If Lincoln Riley and USC do not make the playoff, I don't think it necessarily matters how it doesn't happen. If it doesn't happen, something needs to change.
30: My biggest concern in this game from the Ducks side and thinking about USC is their defensive line versus the Ducks offensive line, which got shredded against Oklahoma State. And their two tackles look completely unprepared. And I'm starting to wonder, I don't want to throw this out there, maybe this is too much of a hot take, but was Will Stein the brains of the operation with Oregon?
29: I don't know.
30: Is it too soon to say that, Kevin?
29: They've had too many offensive coordinators between, you know, Stein was there before,
30: well, look
29: the
30: at
29: head
30: him
29: coach
30: at
29: in Arizona State was there before. Kentucky, he came in and did his Signetti impersonation at his opening press conference. He said, the team is better because of me. And then they went out and got their ass kicked in the second half against Alabama. But baby steps. I appreciate the confidence.
30: I like what they're doing.
29: They've had so much turnover. Maybe it was Stein, but was it Dillingham? What, they've had so many different guys there. I don't know if it's necessarily that. Certainly the lack of continuity doesn't help. I'll give you that. That there is something to be said for that.
30: The lack of continuity and your quarterback that's supposed to go number one in the draft looks like he's regressing and the pressure is too much right now. And he's under more of it because of the offensive line. The defensive line for them hasn't showed up at all.
29: That's the most surprising to me is how bad that defensive line has looked.
30: It's unbelievable.
4: Surprise, motherfucker.
29: Every starter. Everyone.
30: They're supposed to be the best in the country from a lot of people's estimations.
29: Yeah, and you got worked over by Oklahoma State who lost to Tulsa 2 years in a row.
30: I don't understand when it looks like you're primed to have your best chance maybe of winning the national championship or at least getting there in this new playoff era. And you're totally falling apart and not leveling up or not meeting the moment right now. It's just, it's honestly shocking to me. So I don't have a ton of faith in them going into the Cali. I don't. Yeah, well, I think there's going to be problems there because it could end up, it looks like in recent history, everybody who wins this game has put up 30 points in between USC and Oregon. It feels like the same thing is going to happen again.
29: Yeah.
30: And I just wonder, is Dante Moore going to be equipped to get into a shootout right now if his confidence isn't where it needs to be in this big road test after what happened last time out on the road in Oklahoma State and Stillwater? I don't know. We'll see. Yeah.
29: We'll see what happens coming up later on Saturday. We'll talk to Petros Papadakis about that coming up next hour. Coming up next, speaking of lack of confidence, how much confidence do we have in that team that plays in Green Bay, Wisconsin right now? We'll talk about that coming up next, FNA on FSR.
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26: Joe Sakic. Joe, thank you for joining us. How are you doing this morning?
31: I'm doing great. How about you guys?
33: Doing great. Have you ever had more of a no-brainer situation than what you just went through with Cale Makar and getting this deal done?
31: Well, yeah. When we had Nathan came up a few years ago.
33: Okay. So equal, yeah.
31: So, I mean, and those are the type of guys that basically write their own ticket because they deserve it. And we're just really excited that Cale, I mean, we both sides, we're never wavered off 8 years. We wanted the commitment. He wanted the commitment. And so having that definitely helped the process.
1: Was there a negotiation, or was it just kind of like, say the number and then I'll sign the paper?
31: No, I mean, yeah, there's a negotiation, but when you have two sides that want to get something done and are on the same page, it's going to get done. I mean, we've probably started mid July, really focusing on it, and you see the numbers come in, and once the other contracts came in, we knew where it was heading, and I just think the two sides wanted to get it done and wanted the 8 years, and for us, it's a huge number, but it's a number that we're excited to. Kale, he's worth every penny, and we have him for the next 9 years. He'll finish his career in Colorado, which was always the goal, and it's an exciting day for our organization and obviously the fans and the city. We got to watch one of the best defensemen ever play the game. You can really say that right now, and so we're lucky to have him here for the next 9 years. It's going to be a thrill to watch him wear the Avalanche uniform.
6: I was going to ask you real quick, since we have you here, about last weekend and in the Avs alumni game. How much fun was that whole weekend, and how much fun was it finally getting back with your former line mates and everything else?
31: We had a great time. I mean, we're all probably a little nervous that you don't want to turn and fall down, which probably almost happened. It happened a few times to me where I'd be like, whoop, can't do what I thought I could do. but it was great. It's always great to get back with the guys, and just us being on the ice again, we had a blast, and all of us are the same. We're like, woof. It was a tough night, tough next morning for sure on the body, but it was a blast. I mean, just getting the guys together in the dressing room, you reminisce, it's like your kids again. Like, you don't have to even see each other for 20 years, and the minute you get back together, it's almost like you were just back to being teammates 20 years prior, trying to win a Stanley Cup, and hey, we were at the having a great time on the ice. So it's awesome weekend.
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29: Coming up in about 30 minutes or so, Petros Papadakis from Fox Sports and FS1's college football coverage is going to join us, talk about USC Oregon, talk about Lane Kiffin and his saga, and what happened last weekend against Ole Miss and coming up this weekend against Texas A&M, among a few other things. So we'll get back into college football like we led off the show. But Adam, what the hell happened on Thursday night in Lambeau Field?
30: God. I'm feeling good about having the Packers on the hot seat after week one.
29: I was going to mention that. We talked about that last week. The last 2 weeks, I think we both brought it up when it comes to the Packers and Mac LaFleur specifically.
30: Ahead of our time, Kevin.
23: You're a smart motherfucker. That's right.
30: They have real issues going on. I saw this stat, and this may be, the crux of it, but their offensive line, they only have a 16% O-line pass block win rate, which is said to be the worst in NFL history. They can't protect.
29: You know how many bad offensive lines I've seen as a Raider fan throughout the years? History? Are you sure?
30: Well, they should have cross-checked with you, obviously.
29: My God.
30: Now, this may only go back to, I don't know, PFF stuff or okay. whatever they could actually grade these things out. I don't think, you know, when there's a seal here and a seal here, they're talking about Lombardi times, but yeah, it's bad, basically.
29: Now, they were down two starting offensive linemen last night, so we'll give them that, but still, to have a lackluster effort like that against an Atlanta Falcons team that's been reeling, they get their starting quarterback back, but it's not like Michael Penix is the second coming of Dan Marino or anything. He sure as hell looked like it at times on Thursday night, but my God.
30: You know, honestly, we used to talk about this at times with, I can't believe I'm making this comparison for the Packers. They, may, Packer fans, plug your ears here, but, you know, back in the day with Andy Dalton and Marvin Lewis.
0: The ginger gene is a curse.
30: They got to a point where they were really consistent in the regular season.
29: Made the playoffs almost every year.
30: They'd get to the playoffs and then they'd screw the pooch.
29: Now, LaFleur at least has won a playoff game or two.
30: He has.
29: That's something Marvin Lewis never did.
30: But I do wonder, sorry Marvin, starving Marvin for a playoff win. Yeah, I think that's what we used to call him. But I think what can happen eventually is your playoff habits can start to bleed into the regular season. And that becomes your identity for now 17 games and not just one or two games in the playoffs. And the Packers' issue has been collapses, mm-hmm. and they collapsed spectacularly against the Vikings in week one. And they almost lost to the Jets and yep. probably should have. More on that coming up in the NFL six-pack. But I think they're starting to regress, and maybe teams are figuring out LaFleur's offense or what LaFleur's scheming, I should say. Because sometimes a guy comes out and he's hot, and people suspected this was Sean McVay, and they were wrong. They thought, okay, flash in the pan, new Wonder Boy, new mad scientist, we'll see, the league will catch up. Well, sometimes that happens. Sometimes, though, Sean McVay's case, it's a cat and mouse game, and he keeps adjusting back. I don't know. Is LaFleur not adjusting back? Are teams starting to figure him out?
29: Maybe. There's a couple of things working against him, too. I think part of that is Jordan Love, and I don't know if he has developed the way that they thought he would. His numbers have actually regressed these last three seasons, which is alarming, to be honest with you. His completion percentage is up, but pretty much everything else, passing yards, interceptions, his touchdowns are way down. 3 years ago, he threw, I think, 34 touchdown passes. He threw 23 last season.
30: Hey. I put him on my hot seat for a reason.
29: Yeah, I get it. And defensively, I think we even talked about this. I think we talked about this when we did our NFC North divisional preview. I said, yeah, any number of these teams can really can compete and win this division. But I don't know about the Packers mainly because I just don't trust that defense. Micah Parsons, whether he's healthy or not, I just don't know if there's enough help. I don't know if I like that defense as a unit, to be honest with you, generally speaking. And I thought they had enough talent on the offensive side. I think the biggest offensive issues they've had has really just been health, specifically at the receiver position. They've had so many guys be in and out of the lineup, and I don't know if you can blame LaFleur or Jordan Love for that. And then the lack of being able to run the ball early in the season, you can chalk up to the fact that they don't have Josh Jacobs, who is one of the best players in the entire league at breaking tackles and yards after contact, which if he's playing between a god-awful, historically bad offensive line, as your numbers are saying, would absolutely help to have a player like that. So I'm not ready to say the season is over based on the way that it started, but it certainly is something worth monitoring, considering that I already thought that LaFleur's seat was a little bit warm coming into the season to begin with.
30: I got to say, Kevin, I think they're cooked.
2: The bum's lost!
29: Already. You're ready to declare them dead already.
30: I honestly think it's game over.
2: Game over, man! It's game over!
30: Only because, look, if you're in the NFC South, you can get away with this and figure it out. But you fall too far behind in the NFC North, it's just too difficult. And I think they have maybe some fatal flaws. You mentioned Jordan Love. He's regressing. Yeah. He's not playing better. There's all this psychological warfare with them in late game situations now. It's not just about the talent and who's available. Are they going to live up to that talent? Or are they going to crumble every time a team makes a run on them? Because that has been the trend over the last year now. I just think they have too many bad vibes going on. And it's even weird seeing how many people are getting off on their lack of success. Not just me here.
29: Wait, Is there like the giant clamoring? Are people celebrating the demise of the Packers? I haven't seen this.
30: I think there's a lot of Bears fans, you know, and Vikings fans.
29: Is that because Mark Ramsey's over there? Is he giving it to you right now?
30: Mark, is that true? You've been getting nasty with it. I've seen you in the forums to going out celebrating all these Packers losses here. Is that true, Mark?
3: Celebrating with the Packers when the cheese really is horrible.
30: The cheese ain't even that good.
29: Yeah, the cheese does smell horrible right now. That's for damn sure.
30: I think it's jealousy because they've lived such a charmed life. Not just going back to Lombardi and Bart Starr, but they had about a 35-year span of solid quarterback play. The Vikings didn't get that. The Bears didn't get that.
29: The Bears have never had that.
30: Like, all their rivals now have been waiting for this moment of the downfall of the Packers, and in particular, maybe with the quarterback position, because you get the handoff from Brett Favre to Aaron Rodgers. I mean, they haven't dealt with anything like this before, and maybe Love pulls out of the tailspin, and maybe it's not all his fault, and the offensive line is obviously contributing to his struggles to some degree. But I just don't know if he's going to be able to live up to what they've had over the last 35 years at this point.
29: It's not the same, but it's almost like C.J. Stroud. He hasn't regressed that much, but it's like you look so spectacular your first year as a star. C.J. Stroud started as a rookie. Jordan Love sat for a couple of years before he actually got into the lineup. But for you to have experience, more experience under your belt, and to get progressively worse, that's the most concerning part. I don't know if I ever thought Jordan Love was going to be a superstar quarterback. I thought he was a guy that you could win with, who could be a good starting quarterback that you can win with if he has enough weapons around him. So I don't know if I ever saw him as a franchise guy in the same way that I thought C.J. Stroud would be. But certainly I thought he would perform better than this.
30: Yeah, and you're getting to that point now where it's like, okay, are you going to be the one to elevate everybody else around you? You've had the seasoning. Now maybe some of the positional players, they're in and out. They're not as good. We need you to make them better because you're supposed to be in your prime. That's what we're banking on right now, and it's not happening.
29: Yeah, well, the leash is typically longer for the player than it is for the coach. And look, the floor's already been there for 8 years. You know, he got to the conference championship game his first couple of years there with Aaron Rodgers, and then a couple of divisional losses. You mentioned the terrible loss against the Bears where they gave, what was it, 20? They blew a 20-point lead in the fourth quarter, whatever it was.
30: Awful.
29: And they also blew a lead against San Francisco, I think, the year before or 2 years before in the divisional round. So, like, this has kind of followed him throughout his tenure. So you're coming up on a decade with very little to show for, considering what the expectations are there for the Green Bay Packers. I think there's going to be a longer leash there for Jordan Love. They say, okay, we're going to stick with him and see if we can find another person that can tap into his potential better than you have. So if they have to pick one over the other and it comes to a head at the end of this season, I think it's probably going to end up being LaFleur who ends up getting it.
4: You're out!
29: Yeah, I see it happening.
30: Definitely, because it's easier to talk yourself into, we'll just bring in a new coach, a new coordinator, we'll be able to bring out the best in Jordan Love that way. He still has all the talent. They'll be able to get rid of whatever the bad juju is. Everything is still there. It's just the wrong guy to pair him with and match him with. That's all it is. And maybe that's the truth, but yeah. I would definitely go there before I make a decision about a starting quarterback, where it's much harder to find guys that are this good and this talented with this pedigree.
29: I mean, just look what Sean McVay was able to do. Jared Goff looked completely and totally lost with Jeff Fisher and the coaching staff he had there. 1 year later, Sean McVay turns him into a Pro Bowler. So
30: yeah,
29: coaching obviously matters. And one more thing on the Packers. I know we have to run here, Mark, but a word to the wise to Tucker Kraft. If someone asks you about the home fans booing you, the only answer is, you know what, it's not a fun feeling, but I understand their frustration. We have to give them something to cheer for. That's it.
30: What did you say?
29: I'll go on this long spiel about, yeah, it's disappointing, especially during our home opener. You know, it's not like we're out there not trying to win. It's like, okay, we get that. We understand, especially coming from you, with all due respect. And Tucker's a great player coming back from an injury. I get it. He dropped two big passes Thursday night as well, which doesn't help his cause personally. So he says that after the game, and a bunch of people are coming after him on X and many social media posts saying like, hey man, how about you catch the damn ball and I won't boo you. It's like, people pay a lot of money to be entertained. And if I were a Green Bay Packer fan sitting there at 9 o'clock at night and you're getting your ass kicked by the Atlanta Falcons, who have looked listless the first couple of games of the season, I am not entertained. And I'm not yelling out insults about you or your mom or anything like that. I'm booing because I'm not pleased with what I see. That's what fans do. Yeah. There's nothing wrong with that. Just say, you know what? We haven't given you anything to cheer for. I just don't understand it.
4: They paid the money. You can go out there and boo. And when you have Bears fans like Mark breathing down your neck, waiting for your downfall and praying for it, which has been happening with the Packers lately, yeah, you're feeling a little bit more pressure as a fan now too. Everybody's on edge. Everybody's on tilt right now. So of course they're going to come after him a little bit. Just own it. Don't pull Deshaun Watson here. What are you thinking? Whatever you do in life, don't pull Deshaun Watson, I guess.
29: Yeah.
4: Bottom line.
29: Oh, definitely words to live by on many different levels.
4: Coming up next, some good scripts to live by in certain TV shows. Certain TV shows that didn't make the top 100 by the New York Times that just dropped earlier today. Top 100 TV shows of the 21st century. We'll tell you what they got right and what they got wrong. It was a lot. I'm Adam Mosley. He's Kevin Figures. This is FNA on Fox Sports Radio.
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26: Joe Sakic. Joe, thank you for joining us. How are you doing this morning?
27: I'm doing great. How about you guys?
33: Doing great. Have you ever had more of a no-brainer situation than what you just went through with Cale Makar and getting this deal done?
27: Well, yeah. When we had Nathan came up a few years ago.
33: Okay. So equal, yeah.
27: So, I mean, and those are the type of guys that basically write their own ticket because they deserve it. And, we're just really excited that Cale, I mean, we, both sides, we're never wavered off 8 years. We wanted the commitment. He wanted the commitment. And so having that, definitely helped, help the process.
26: Was there a negotiation or was it just kind of like say the number and then I'll sign the paper?
27: No, I mean, yeah, there's a negotiation, but when you have two sides that want to get something done and are on the same page, it's going to get done. I mean, we've probably started mid July, really focusing on it, and you see the numbers come in, and once the other contracts came in, we knew where it was heading, and I just think the two sides wanted to get it done and wanted the 8 years, and for us, it's a huge number, but it's a number that we're excited to be paying Cale. He's worth every penny, and we have him for the next 9 years. He'll finish his career in Colorado, which was always the goal, and it's an exciting day for our organization and obviously the fans and the city. We got to watch one of the best defensemen ever play the game. You can really say that right now. And so we're lucky to have him here for the next 9 years. It's going to be a thrill to watch him wear the Avalanche uniform.
33: Hey, I was going to ask you real quick, since we have you here, about last weekend and in the Avs alumni game. How much fun was that whole weekend, and how much fun was it finally getting back on with your former line mates and everything else?
27: We had a great time. I mean, we're all probably a little nervous that you don't want to turn and fall down, which probably almost happened to Kyle. It happened a few times to me where I'd be like, whoop, can't do what I thought I could do. but yeah, it was great. It's always great to get back with the guys and just us being on the ice again, we had a blast, and all of us are the same. We're like, woof, it was a tough night, tough next morning for sure on the body, but it was a blast. I mean, just getting the guys together in the dressing room, you reminisce, you know, it's like your kids again. Like, you don't have to even see each other for 20 years, and the minute you get back together, it's almost like you were just back to being teammates 20 years prior, trying to win a Stanley Cup, and here we were at the, having a great time on the ice. So it's awesome weekend.
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6: Hey, it's Andy Lindahl with your Altitude Sports Radio Injury Report. The running back room is getting healthier as J.K. Dobbins and R.J. Harvey both were full participants in Thursday's practice. As for Jonah Coleman, the rookie, who had a fantastic end of the game on Sunday, he was unable to go, so we'll watch his status coming up on Sunday night. Marvin Mims was also limited. Also not seen at practice for the Rams during the media portion was wide receiver Puka Nacua. That is your Altitude Sports Radio Injury Report, powered by Ramos Law, the official injury law firm partner of Broncos Country.
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2: 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Going to be on the call of Air Force and Nevada this weekend for FS1. Going to talk USC Oregon, among other things. But right now, Adam.
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2: Alright, Adam channeled his inner Kellen Winslow back in the day. I'm pissed. This is BS, man.
3: I do not want to channel my Kellen Winslow.
2: That's fair.
3: I know the quotes.
2: Yeah, that's fair.
3: You got the list in front of you?
2: I don't actually.
3: The list to make us piss. Okay, I put it in the little chat, private chat thing here at the bottom of your screen on the YouTube side, Kevin, since we are at F&A Show on YouTube, if you guys want to find that. But there was, and unbeknownst to me, this was coming out today. I didn't know what type of big deal we were dealing with here, but this is the New York Times put together the 100 best TV shows of the 21st century. They say it's now complete. They've done it. Like it's Frodo dropping the ring. It's over. It is finished into the fire in Mordor or whatever. So the ranked list came from a survey that the New York Times conducted of 516 actors, showrunners, and behind-the-camera crew members and others across the TV industry. So the responders included West Philly Rays star Coleman Domingo. Who's that?
2: Who?
3: I saw West Philly and I was like, Fresh Prince?
2: That's what I was saying. I was like, oh, okay, Will Smith's in the mix. But he's not slapping people. He's voting on polls. All right.
3: Anyways, there's 100 different TV shows listed. And what's kind of impressive for certain things like a series, like let's say True Detective, they'll put True Detective season one as the 35th best TV series of the 21st century.
2: Okay.
3: So I can tell you, and you can guess what number one is here, I bet, Kevin.
15: Pop quiz, hot shot.
3: Trust me. You like the show.
2: I do. So
3: you know,
2: I've seen the show.
3: Oh yeah, you've seen the show all the way through.
2: So I was going to say, well, it's not Game of Thrones, which I know a lot of people loved. I did not watch. I watched one episode of Game of Thrones.
3: Game of Thrones ended up number six.
2: Okay.
3: Which may have been number one if it wasn't for the last season, which was season six, I think.
2: Okay. Breaking Bad.
3: You got it.
2: Oh, sweet.
3: You got it.
2: Yes.
3: Breaking Bad was number one. Better Call Saul is disgustingly number 27th. It should not be that low. What's that?
2: I have not finished. I started Better Call Saul, but I have not finished or I have not caught up if it's still going.
3: Well, that's why it's number 27. No, okay. It did finish. I think it had five seasons.
2: Yeah.
3: I think it's actually maybe better than Breaking Bad.
2: I've heard people say that, which that's a high bar. So.
3: It is the thinking man's Breaking Bad.
16: You're a smart mother. That's right.
3: It's just so well crafted. It's the same people, Vince Gilligan. They figured out more and more how to tighten up the story and do everything better. But I actually met Bob Odenkirk the other night. I told you that.
2: You did tell me about
3: today.
2: That earlier, yes.
3: But I'm still glowing. I saw him at a Thai place, and he was nice. And I said, season four of Better Call Saul is the greatest season in television history. And he pointed to his heart and said, thank you.
2: He was like, oh, so he didn't say, thanks so much, man. You know what? The pad thai's on me. He didn't say that, huh?
3: Okay, he didn't go
2: dinner's
3: that
2: on me tonight. Okay.
3: No.
16: Where's my money, bitch?
3: But it was still nice of him to acknowledge me there. This list is killing me. Like, okay, here's some omissions that I cannot believe are included in the top 100. Not top 10.
2: So this
3: not
2: is
3: top 25.
2: Complete omissions whatsoever.
3: Yeah.
2: Not in this at all.
3: Okay. I'm not even complaining about how low they are like I just did with Better Call Saul being number 27.
2: Right.
3: Scrubs isn't even there. How do you not have Scrubs on the list?
2: Scrubs is pretty good.
3: Not highfalutin enough for you? Like, what's the problem here? I could see it with Trailer Park Boys, but Trailer Park Boys, damn it, should be on the list.
2: I feel like that was one of your personal favorites. I don't know.
3: Should be everyone's personal favorite.
2: Okay, all right.
3: Not enough people have watched it.

0: Because it's Canadian.
1: I am the liquor.
2: Why is that what it is?
0: What about Fargo? How is the show Fargo not on the list? That's one of the most well-made shows in the last 20 years. What are we talking about? And then I got a couple of miniseries like Sharp Objects on HBO, not on the list. Top of the Lake, not on the list. Rome, not on the list. Boardwalk Empire, not on the list. Cobra Kai, To Catch a Predator.
2: Right. All right. You lost me with the last two. First of all, I think To Catch a Predator was Nightline or whatever, or Dateline, so that's a spinoff of an actual show.
0: Whatever.
2: And then Cobra Kai, I never really wanted to see it, to be honest with you. It didn't. Was it really that good?
0: It's really good.
2: Top 100 good?
0: Jersey Shore should have been on there, too.
2: You know who's good? Petros Papadakis is going to join us next. FNA on FSR. We are Buzzsports!
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7: Joe Sakic. Joe, thank you for joining us. How are you doing this morning?
8: I'm doing great. How about you guys?
9: Doing great. Have you ever had more of a no-brainer situation than what you just went through with Cale Makar and getting this deal done?
8: Well, yeah. When we had Nathan came up a few years ago.
9: Okay. So equal, yeah.
8: I mean, and those are the type of guys that basically write their own ticket because they deserve it. And we are just really excited that Cale. I mean, we both sides we're never wavered off 8 years. We wanted the commitment. He wanted the commitment, and so having that definitely helped the process.
7: Was there a negotiation, or was it just kind of like say the number and then I'll sign the paper?
8: No, I mean, yeah, there's a negotiation, but when you have two sides that want to get something done and are on the same page, it's going to get done. I mean, we've probably started mid-July, really focusing on it, and you see the numbers come in, and, once the other contracts came in, we knew where it was heading, and I just think the two sides wanted to get it done, and wanted the 8 years, and for us, it's a huge number, but it's a number that we're excited to be paying Cale. He's worth every penny, and we have him for the next 9 years. He'll finish his career in Colorado, which was always the goal, and it's an exciting day for our organization and obviously the fans and the city. We got to watch one of the best defensemen ever play the game. You can really say that right now. And so we're lucky to have him here for the next 9 years. It's going to be a thrill to watch him wear the Avalanche uniform.
9: I was going to ask you real quick, since we have you here, about last weekend and in the Avs alumni game. How much fun was that whole weekend, and how much fun was it finally getting back with your former line mates and everything else?
8: You know what? We had a great time. I mean, we're all probably a little nervous that you don't want to turn and fall down, which probably almost happened. It happened a few times to me where I'd be like, whoop, can't do what I thought I could do. but yeah, it was great. It's always great to get back with the guys and just us being on the ice again, we had a blast, and all of us are the same. We're like, woof, it was a tough night, tough next morning for sure on the body, but it was a blast. I mean, just getting the guys together in the dressing room, you reminisce, you know, it's like your kids again. Like, you don't have to even see each other for 20 years. And the minute you get back together, it's almost like you were just back to being teammates 20 years prior, trying to win a Stanley Cup. And here we were at DU having a great time on the ice. So it's an awesome weekend.
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10: 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Matthew Stafford needs to be pressured on 30% or more of his dropbacks by the Denver Broncos defensive front.
11: These are two teams that were on the doorstep of the Super Bowl last year, and it will be that kind of an environment Sunday night. 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
16: Seattle Seahawks quarterback Sam Darnold returns from injury this Sunday at Washington, but LA Rams wide receiver Puka Nacua is doubtful for Sunday night at Denver due to a sore groin. In college football on Fox TV, fifth-ranked Indiana at home defeated Northwestern 29-23, victories for Rutgers, Army, and UAB. The international golfers led the U.S. 7-3 at the President's Cup in Chicago. Golden State gave Steph Curry a two-year extension, including a player option. It's the final weekend of the regular season in Major League Baseball. Houston and Texas are each 79-81, tied for first in the AL West as they each lost Friday night. Arizona won at six straight. The Diamondbacks just one game out of the final NL wildcard spot behind Philadelphia, which lost 2-0 to Tampa Bay. Cleveland and the White Sox each won. Boston swept a doubleheader from the Cubs. I'm Steve DeSager.
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2: Hour two of FNA on FSR. 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Coming up later this hour, it'll be the NFL Six Pack, the return. Yet another week of the NFL Six Pack. We also have Mike on the mic returning as well later this hour. But right now, we got another big weekend of college football coming up, and one of our favorite guests coming on to talk about with us, Adam.
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0: Well, with the Battle of the King of the West Coast taking place later today, we decided to bring in the Dip King, who dipped out from being a USC honk, according to some, a hater, according to others. But objective analysis tends to leave people upset on both sides. We're on his side, though, as Petros Papadakis is joining us here on FNA on Fox Sports Radio. Check him out on Big Fox, calling games on college football, as he is a college football analyst. And, of course, the Petros and Money Show on AM570 LA Sports. And now he has the new YouTube channel, Petros Papadakis College Football. P, what's up?
27: Hey, not much. I'm here in Reno, Nevada, for the big game tomorrow night or tonight at Mackey Stadium between Air Force and the Wolf Pack. So it could be a physical battle, and that's what I'm doing. But I know that everybody wants to talk about USC Oregon, which is the battle for West Coast supremacy, as you mentioned there in your excellent open. So I know what my purpose is. I know you guys don't want to talk about Air Force Nevada.
0: I mean, Kevin, you got anything on Air Force Nevada? Or?
27: Got anything on Air Force Nevada, Kevin? Yeah.
2: I can't say I have a whole lot, to be honest with you.
0: You remember that game with Kaepernick against Kellen Moore back in the day? All right, let me ask you this, because Kevin brought it up about a month ago when we last had you on. He mentioned Dan Lanning. Could his seat be a little bit warm just because they never got over the top? And now it looks like they're regressing.
27: No, I don't think that's fair. And maybe because of the jitters of people at Oregon, and they're literally in a race against the clock when it comes to Phil Knight, who's a very old man, who's given billions of dollars to the University of Oregon to be a great athletic
3: institution, and it's been very successful, and they want to deliver him a championship, and he's very old. So I think some of the jitters there maybe are what you're referring to. They've had a lot of attrition when it comes to coordinators. They lost a guy last year to Kentucky. Kenny Dillingham was there, who obviously is at Arizona State now. Tosh Lapoy is at Cal. So they have new coordinators, and maybe they're still trying to figure out their identity that way. If I was an Oregon fan, though, I would be upset that they were physically beat up against Boise, even though they won that game. And then they got the door locked behind them in Stillwater and got out physicaled in that game. Who are they? What's their identity? Are they more like a Dan Lanning team or, like you described, a regressing sort of unit? I'm not sure about that yet. And I don't think scoring, whatever, 77 points against Portland State or 80 or something.
2: I think it was 84. Don't short them.
3: Yeah, what's the difference?
0: I heard what you said, beating up on the baby seals. That was good.
3: Oh. Yeah, well, you know, I mean, somebody said on Twitter that it was like a bully getting beat up and then showing up at school the next day and beating up on a handicapped kid to prove his supremacy. But there's always something going on in a football program internally that you never know. There's reasons that coaches do such stuff. You might not like it. It might not be a good reason, but there are reasons. But as far as, I mean, I don't use that last week for Oregon as an indictment against Dan Lanning. I think Dan Lanning, if either coach deserves the benefit of the doubt in this game, I don't think it's Lincoln Riley. I think it's Dan Lanning. He's had Oregon playing at a very high level ever since he's been there, unlike the two guys before him who left Oregon for other jobs. He stayed in Eugene, even though he's from the South, and hunkered down and touted that program. So I don't think that. Now, of course, if the bottom falls out like it did for Mark Helfrich, they act quickly. Ooh. And I don't think that'll happen this year. But it is interesting. I think Oregon's identity, for the first time in a little bit of a while, is in question just because of the way they started the season. But USC's identity seems like it's exactly like it's been the last few years, which doesn't really bode well in the Big Ten and how the Big Ten is going to play out this year. And yeah, maybe this is the game of the year for Lincoln Riley and it's for West Coast supremacy, but they still got to play Ohio State and they still got to play Indiana. So
0: yeah, you lose this game, you're probably not making the playoff.
3: Yeah, I think that's fair to say. And I think if they lose this game, you'll get people shrugging their shoulders and saying, this is the same thing that we've been used to seeing for some time now when it comes to USC. So I think that the seat will be much hotter, win or lose. If you lose for Oregon, I think, yeah, people are going to be upset. If USC loses, I think people are going to be even more fed up, even people that have defended this Lincoln Riley era, which basically has sort of regressed every year since he's been there. I mean, if you can't win the Pac-12 with Caleb Williams as your quarterback, what the hell are you going to do in the Big Ten with Jaden Maiava as your quarterback?
2: Yeah, well, especially considering that this year, the time is now. The billboard's up all over this city. I mean, they've made no secret about the fact that they plan to take the Giants
3: step
2: forward.
3: The window's open.
2: Yeah, exactly. Apparently, it wasn't open before when you had the Heisman winner, as you mentioned a minute ago. And then Lincoln Riley, I don't know if you saw this week, got defensive when asked about the defense and how they performed against Rutgers. And, you know, we see more things than you guys see. It's like, which I guess is technically true. I guess I'm not sitting here watching all 22 film. But I know bad defense when I see it.
3: No, you don't get paid $80 million to be their coach either.
2: Yeah, well, that's the thing too. And everybody, you know, were so excited about Gary Patterson, and I was too. And you go back his final year at TCU, their defense wasn't very good, and he hasn't coached in 5 years. And now people are saying because of how they've struggled to start the season defensively, maybe he wasn't the right choice for defensive coordinator. But then who has been? Everybody that he's picked, D'Anton Lynn was solid, but I don't know if there were anything dominant. Nothing has really worked on that side of the ball for them. And now they're playing against an Oregon team that, defensive issues aside, to start the season, they can score with anybody. So, it's not looking good right now for USC, despite the fact that they believe this is going to be their year, quote unquote.
3: Well, I mean, I tend to agree with you there, Kevin. I think USC should probably be controlled in this game in all three phases, kind of like they were last year at Autzen Stadium, but they are going to be playing at home, and that does make a difference in college football. But you're right. I mean, Dan Lynn is a coveted defensive coordinator at the FBS level, much more so than Gary Patterson. Deanne Lynn left to go to Penn State, probably because, much like every other coordinator, he's frustrated trying to call defense around Lincoln Riley, who calls his own offensive plays. And that's a problem. That's proven to be a problem for USC over the last few years. So that makes it, I think, just more of a product of the USC offseason hype machine. Like, oh my God, we got Gary Patterson, and oh, he hasn't left the meeting room in 5 days, and he's taking meals in there, and he's looking at things, and he's breaking it down. And yeah, he's a great defensive mind, but I mean, maybe Vince Lombardi couldn't help you being a coordinator with Lincoln Riley as the head coach, because the head coach is what the team, if you have a program that's worth anything, the team takes on the personality of the head coach. And I don't know if you want that if you're USC, but that seems to be what it is, which is defensive, sensitive, a lot of off-season hype, and we give up 30 points to Louisiana, 26 to San Jose, and 35 at Rutgers. That's not winning defense in the conference. Now, just like Oregon, are they developing and maybe finding their identity as the season goes on? Perhaps that's the case, but we know from history that Oregon has been great in the last few years under this head coach. We can't say that about Lincoln Riley, whatever machination of the team he's put together, whether Deanne Lynn's the coordinator or Alex Grinch or now Gary Patterson, it's looked the same. And perhaps, just maybe, it has something to do with their head coach and what his overall mentality is.
2: Can we talk a little bit about Lane Kiffin? Because it's one thing that I don't really understand, and I'm sure he's a good offensive mind and all that, but the fact that he's so sought after and thought of as his great head coach, and he loves being the villain. It's like, if he's the villain, he's the Joker. Like, he gets just close enough before Batman ends up kicking his ass and he goes back to Arkham Asylum. Like, what is the last big game that Lane Kiffin has ever won? But everybody seems to fall in love with him and all the stuff that he does and all the subtweeting. It's just something I don't get. You know Lane a little bit. I just don't understand the hype around the guy that's never really won anything.
3: Well, I mean, look at Deion Sanders. I mean, we're talking about modern day college football. Yeah. And it is sort of a conundrum where attention and TV attention in season is like currency.
0: They're playing for clicks. Noon. We're playing for wins.
2: That's right, Dan Lane. Yeah. You're right.
3: Yeah. Big noon, game day, you know, who's going to show up? And who's going to tout us? And maybe we win the Alamo Bowl at the end of the year. Maybe we don't. But there is something to be. And then the best story going on right now in all of college football is Cignetti at Indiana. And they have a totally different approach, right? So and they get attention, but it seems more warranted because the wins are there. But it's a very interesting point that you make. Lane Kiffin has been an agent of chaos for many, many years. And, that's just kind of how it's played out for, that's what he likes. I feel like if he doesn't do that, he feels like he's not getting enough attention. And overall, I don't know what it means for the end of things at LSU, but everywhere Lane Kiffin's been except for Boca Raton, he can't go back. He can't go back to SC. He can't go back to Knoxville. He can't go back to Oxford. I guess maybe he could go back to Fresno, where he was a coach, a GA, and an ex-player. But he's a confounding person. And honestly, I don't know a lot of people that like being around him. But he gets a lot of attention. I hate the fact that he does hot yoga, which is something that I do.
2: It's near and dear to your heart.
0: Lighting a real show.
3: Yeah, really. That really bothers me. But other than that, like, I don't know what to say. I mean, he's been the same guy forever, and it's never about his team or his players or their development or the identity of the people around him and the program. It's always about him, and it's always something to do with him and what he's doing or not doing. And it was even like that when he was a coordinator in Alabama. So, I mean, I'm not surprised. But it is kind of surprising that he's become such a popular entity on television. I mean, you could say that he ruined last year's college football season in a lot of ways. with the way he handled himself and the off season. And I think a lot of people were very satisfied to see them lose to Ole Miss.
0: Smoke weed, talk S like Lane Kiffin. He's a pop culture icon. Sark, a little bit more likable, I guess, with Texas.
3: No.
0: Just a little? They're going to take it on Tennessee. Have they gotten over the hump now beating Ohio State in your mind, or is there still a lot of question marks here?
3: Oh, I'm sure there's still question marks. I mean, Sark is a little bit like, Lincoln Riley in that he is, I mean, not really. I mean, they're going to be a more complete top-to-bottom football team with a better identity as a program through the president of the university and the athletic director at Texas. But at the same time, you know, he's still a play caller, and he still finds a way to screw it up at the end every year. You could say, what's he ever won? A lot like, as a head coach, a lot like Lane Kiffin and Deion Sanders. It's a hype machine. It's a different hype machine with a little bit more legitimacy, especially after the Ohio State victory, but it's still a hype machine. And they're going to go on the road at the SEC, and they're probably going to lose one or two games. That might still be enough to go to the college football playoff, but no, I'm not. I mean, we're in September. I don't believe in anybody until we see a little bit more. These are college football teams that are thrown together. At least they have spring ball together now because the second transfer portal window is closed. But these are college football teams with young people that are still figuring out their identity with their coordinators and all that in the first part. And there's still going to be a lot to figure out about all these teams. But no, I'm not ready to anoint Texas as the title. I do like how Arch Manning has improved, and I think he's a good player and a good leader for that team. Seems like a nice kid, somebody to root for. But overall,
0: He laughs at an AI slap, so he's a demon.
3: Yeah, well, obviously, you know, he needs to be punished for that. That's one of the worst things that's ever happened in the history of mankind, and he should be punished.
0: Did people forget what it was like being young and laughing at inappropriate jokes? Of course it's inappropriate. He's also young and stupid still, but he's making millions.
3: Yeah,
0: I get it.
3: It's a real conundrum, to want to pay attention to college football and want to celebrate these guys, but then expect them to act like they're CEOs of Apple or something when they're in public. You know, you want them to have personality. You want them to be a bully, and the second they do anything, they get criticized by this whole sect of society that doesn't even know, you know, if it's pumped or stuffed in the world of football, just overall society. So that's troubling. But look, college football is great this year. Yeah. It's been a lot of fun. There's been great stories, top to bottom, at every level. There's a lot of attention on it. So that kind of thing, I mean, you understand because of the level of attention, but it is unfortunate because he seems like a nice young man that didn't deserve the backlash.
2: It's not like he stole crab legs or anything. My God, come on. Give the guy a break.
3: No. Yeah, Jameis was much more worse.
2: Oh, absolutely. And standing on top of tables and yelling out obscenities, you could be a lot worse.
3: I mean, but that's part of being in college.
2: That's true, too.
3: We used to do that stuff all the time.
2: Well, very unbecoming of a quarterback, though, PP. You have to know that, right?
3: I guess.
2: Check Petros Papadakis out on FS1 later tonight for the call of Air Force and Nevada. Follow him on X at the OLP and co-host of the Petros and Money Show on our local affiliate AM 570 LA Sports from 3 to 7 p.m. Monday to Friday. Pete, thanks for spending some time with us today, man. Appreciate it.
27: You don't want to talk about what about Air Force Nevada?
2: I thought you were on a time crunch. I thought we ran out of time.
27: No, I mean, I thought you guys like wanted to talk about Air Force Nevada, and we didn't talk about it at all.
0: What are the headlines in Air Force Nevada?
27: You guys really leaned into those national stories like it's a national radio show.
0: Well, some say it actually is. P, we love you. Thanks for doing it.
27: Thanks for having me, and good luck to everybody on college football Saturday. Remember, there's going to be a bunch of games that we didn't even talk about that'll end up being the most interesting, because that's the beauty of the sport. You never know what's going to happen.
2: Like Air Force Nevada, which is why we should watch and get all the info all the analysis from Pete.
0: Wait, is Carlo on the call with you? Because if that's the case, I want to ask you a question.
27: I have Noah Reed. This week. The Denver Nuggets play-by-play man.
2: That's right.
0: You and Carlo cool, though, right?
27: Me and Carlo had a great experience for 3 weeks,
3: and I hope to run into him again as the season goes on, especially if I lose Noah. But these tricky NBA basketball schedules and young announcers that are contracted to make all the games make it so I might be calling a game with the ghost of Kurt Gowdy by the end of the year. Who knows?
0: Well, he said he loved his time with you too.
2: There you go. Yeah. He's on to different pastures, I guess, hanging out with, he's, gives Petros the boot and moves on to Adam now with the Clippers season
0: starting.
2: Oh,
0: he's slumming it.
2: Yeah, exactly. P, thanks a lot, brother. Much appreciated. We'll talk to you.
3: My pleasure as always, and congratulations on the successful national radio show.
2: Oh, I appreciate that, P. And congratulations to you for working with the great Carlo Jimenez, the radio voice, play-by-play voice of the LA Clippers. One of Adam's young Padawans, I should say.
0: I mean,
2: you took him under your wing, right?
0: You know.
2: I mean, Noah Eagle. I mean, come on.
0: Yeah, I knew them nope. when.
2: Yeah, those wings wouldn't fly without Adam Oslin. Come on.
0: They'll be flying away. They fly away far away.
2: They fly away far away too, don't they?
0: Noah Eagle's on the call. Wait, he's back in town for Oregon USC tomorrow right. on NBC.
2: Sure
0: so we got that going for us.
2: Are you and Noah hanging out, grabbing a couple of pops after the game or something? What's going on, Evan?
0: I'm surprised we're not. We'll see
2: Are you
0: what
2: surprised?
0: Happens there.
2: No, has Noah moved on up?
0: No.
2: Yeah,
0: Noah.
2: He's rubbing elbows with all the big important people, the Todd Blackledges and all those people, Mike Tirico at NBC.
0: Noah's a man of the people. He hasn't deleted my number or anything like that.
2: He just doesn't respond. He just leaves you on red. That's what it is. He deletes your number. He kept the number, but he just doesn't respond to
0: it's
2: your
0: It's nothing like that. He's my close personal friend. All right? We're cool. He's cool, and it makes me cool.
2: His coolness rubs off on you.
0: I would like to say one thing and clarify something when it comes to Arch Manning and the slap AI video that was out there that he got admonished for. It's like, I don't know. I have a hard time judging young people because I have a memory and remember how I was. And like a lot of what you think is funny when you're young is edgy Anthony Jeselnik-like comedy. And stuff that is very inappropriate. And the reason that it's funny to you is because it's really inappropriate and no one should do that. Right? No one should do that. He's not condoning it. I don't think you need to have this crazy faux outrage about it. I don't think he needs to be admonished to this point. Like I thought that was, like, Nobody that saw that AI video, and I thought it was dumb because I'm older now, but I could certainly see how kids would see it differently, but nobody is saying, oh, this means it's okay. Like, nobody feels that way about it.
2: Yeah, I mean, I'll be honest with you, maybe because I am older, I certainly didn't find it funny, to be honest with you.
0: No.
2: A lot of the issue came up for people to me is the fact that a lot of the reporters in the room who do know better, who are old enough, kind of leaned into it. It's like, oh, that's so, you're right there, Arch. And then I was like, eh.
0: They kind of egged him on, it almost seemed like. Set him up. It was entrapment.
2: Yeah, and I don't want to go that far and say it was entrapment. I mean, he brought it up. He's like, hey, you guys see this video of what happened with the AI with Holly Rowe? You know, so.
0: How old is he? 19? 20?
2: Yes. Right.
0: I'm not surprised somebody like that would find it funny. But
2: yeah,
0: to take it to the level of, oh, this means he's condoning it or he's okay with it or something like that. No one thinks that. No one feels like that.
2: Yeah, I don't think he believes that you should do that in real life to anybody. And that there's an element of glorifying it or not necessarily glorifying it, but saying that, oh, this is hysterical. Did you guys see this? I understand why people were upset by it, but I do think the way I saw it, it was like, yeah, this is probably a kid. The assumption is because his name is Manning and he's been in the public light for as long as he's been, the quote unquote, he should know better. And it's like, no, he shouldn't. Like, you can give a 19-year-old kid as much media training as you want. Like, this is just, it's just different.
0: It reeks of, oh, let's find something to be offended about today and make into a story. And it's just not that. To me, I think people took it too far. And I think people forgot what it was like to be young. And that doesn't always excuse everything. Of course, you can make mistakes that affect the rest of your life.
2: I do think he was right for apologizing.
0: Sure.
2: I do think he should have apologized and not just let it float out there. I'll give him that.
0: It's just, yeah, I don't know. We can move on. We got the NFL six pack coming up. I just had to get that off my chest a little bit. Six categories. Six. Count them. Starting with Hot Seat Heat Check. That's coming up next. NFL over the next hour right here on FNA on Fox Sports Radio.
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8: Joe Sakic. Joe, thank you for joining us. How are you doing this morning?
9: I'm doing great. How about you guys?
10: Doing great. Have you ever had more of a no-brainer situation than what you just went through with Cale Makar and getting this deal done?
9: Well, yeah. When we had Nathan came up a few years ago.
10: Okay. So equal, so, yeah.
9: I mean, and those are the type of guys that basically write their own ticket because they deserve it. And, we are just really excited that Cale, I mean, we, both sides, we're never wavered off 8 years. We wanted the commitment. He wanted the commitment. And so having that, definitely helped the process.
8: Was there a negotiation or was it just kind of like say the number and then I'll sign the paper?
9: No, I mean, yeah, there's a negotiation, but when you have two sides that want to get something done and are on the same page, it's going to get done. I mean, we've probably started mid July, really focusing on it, and you see the numbers come in, and once the other contracts came in, we knew where it was heading, and I just think the two sides wanted to get it done and wanted the 8 years, and for us, it's a huge number, but it's a number that we're excited to. Cale, he's worth every penny, and we have him for the next 9 years. He'll finish his career in Colorado, which was always the goal, and it's an exciting day for our organization and obviously the fans and the city. We got to watch one of the best defensemen ever play the game. You can really say that right now, and so we're lucky to have him here for the next 9 years. It's going to be a thrill to watch him wear the Avalanche uniform.
10: Hey, I was going to ask you real quick, since we have you here, about last weekend and in the Avs alumni game. How much fun was that whole weekend, and how much fun was it finally getting back with your former line mates and everything else?
9: You know what? We had a great time. I mean, we're all probably a little nervous that you don't want to turn and fall down, which probably almost happened. It happened a few times to me where I'd be like, whoop, can't do what I thought I could do. But yeah, it was great. It's always great to get back with the guys. And just us being on the ice again, we had a blast. And all of us are the same. We're like, woof. It was a tough night, tough next morning for sure on the body. But it was a blast. I mean, just getting the guys together in the dressing room, you reminisce. It's like your kids again. Like, you don't have to even see each other for 20 years. And the minute you get back together, it's almost like you were just back to being teammates 20 years prior, trying to win a Stanley Cup, and here we were at the, I mean, great time on the ice. So it's awesome weekend.
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21: Coming up, we got Mike on the mic. Producer Mike takes over the show at the end of this hour. But right now, it's one of our favorites, Mark.
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21: All right, Kevin. Do we have to explain every category again before we start?
20: Just one more time since we're still early in the season. So we have the hot seat heat check, the coach or player under the most pressure this coming weekend, trap game tap, a favorite in trouble or facing a trap game this weekend, the beer goggles game, an ugly matchup that might turn out to be entertaining, oh, Troy potential, the player, coach, or team with epic fail potential for the weekend. Under the microscope, game or player everyone should watch closely. And finally, the redemption round, a team or player looking to bounce back from last week's debacle. So we start with the
12: hot seat heat check.
20: Adam, you want to get us started?
21: Yeah, I'll give you a hot seat heat check.
22: Why don't you have the seat right over here for me?
21: Caleb Williams' man card is on the hot seat.
20: Oh, wait, okay.
21: Not because he paints his nails. What he does with his cuticles is actually cute. It's a way to honor his mother, who worked at a nail salon. And hey, a good manicure will keep yourself from dealing with any hang nails, which likely also would have had him airlifted out of the stadium, which is basically what happened in that Bears-Vikings game last week, where in the fourth quarter in the red zone, Caleb Williams was running the football, and then all of a sudden, he reacted like his leg was caught in a bear trap. He went down, grabbing at that right leg, like he was Tim Roth in the back of the car, bleeding to death in Reservoir Dogs. I thought, not only did he do his ACL, Kevin, but his Achilles.
20: Yeah.
21: I thought he did the full Klay Thompson treatment all in one blow on that leg.
20: That's one of those scary non-contact, you just go down in a heap. That was the first thing I thought, is this guy's done for a year.
21: The way Caleb Williams went down made me think someone put his name on the death note or something, or he was sniped by Tom Berenger. He gave the, my season is over, but I'm okay long term, thumbs up to the crowd. Only for it to be a slightly tweaked hammy that's day to day. What's crazy is, he's had worse hamstring injuries in the past when he played for USC. He had a significant one in the Pac-12 championship game in 2022. And then he played three more quarters on it. Why did this one cause him to react like this instead of, you know, it being moons over my hammy. It was like the moon landed on his hammy. That's how he reacted to that. I'm sorry. But my feelings feel cheated for the level of concern I had and the sympathy I had for Bears fans in that moment. And I was deceived because I thought it was that bad. I don't think I can forgive that performance by Caleb Williams anytime soon. That had me feel my own feelings to an extent. It made me feel like I was losing my man card in the process. And I need that. I'm a man. I'm 40.
20: Strong men also cry, Adam, you know.
21: Okay. That's fair.
1: Strong men also cry.
21: Strong men also play through a little tweak tam- No, so well, Caleb, please. Pay it off. Pay off the pain expressed during that collapse to the turf and stay out at least 1 week.
20: Just, get out and stay out.
21: Just to justify such behavior. Otherwise, your man card will be revoked and you will become a eunuch.
1: These nuts.
21: I know it's a Monday night game this week against the Eagles for the Bears, so he gets more time to rest up from that hamstring injury.
20: Hasn't practiced this week, by the way.
21: Please, keep whatever dignity you have left. Don't play, Caleb. Make us believe the injury was more severe so we can continue to root for you. Make us feel that there's still a man card tucked behind that towel on your buttocks that your hamstring is still connected to. It's not just day to day on your hamstring, but on your man card at this point, which is on the hot seat. And yes, I know the concept of having a man card discussion in 2026 is very complicated. I'm just having some fun with it.
20: This is still a thing? It's like, alright.
21: Well, what do you got?
20: Far be it for me to challenge a guy's toughness and all that, but yeah, I would say that when I heard that was a hamstring strain, I was like, huh.
21: I thought he died.
20: Yeah, I thought it might be a little bit dramatic, to be honest with you.
21: Oh, a little bit?
20: Everyone's pain threshold is different, Adam, so yeah. whatever works for you. I'm going to go.
1: Are you a real tough guy?
20: I'm going to go with the Chargers on the road in Buffalo for my hot seat heat check. Not a big on calling non-playoff games or non-elimination games must win, but I'm going to break my own rule and say that it applies to the Chargers heading into Buffalo on Sunday. By the way, going back to last week's six-pack, I want to apologize to Kirk Cousins. Because last year, remember I sat here and said he had a noodle arm and he couldn't throw deep anymore? I missed one very important caveat. He has a noodle arm and can't throw deep if the coverage is somewhat decent.
21: Oh.
20: He didn't have that much if an issue at all last year. Raider receivers are running wide open, 30 yards between them and the nearest defender. He can throw as deep as he wants to. Put as much air on that ball as you need. You don't need any zip when guys are running wide-ass open downfield, as the great Bruce Arians would say back in the day. So, for as much grief as the Charger offense has gotten from people, and they should, and I'm going to give them more here in a couple of minutes, what happened to the defense? I know Jesse Mitchell left for Baltimore, and Chris O'Leary's a first-time coordinator, but he'd been there previously. It's not like it was a brand-new system or anything.
21: Yeah.
20: You cannot have the Raiders with Methuselah at quarterback and practice squad guys at receiver lighting up your secondary, especially on the day when Ashton Dincy runs for 48 yards.
2: The Raiders suck.
20: What the hell are we doing? Simply put, the Charger defensive game plan last week was to force Kirk Cousins and the Raider passing game to beat them. And that's exactly what they did, despite not having Brock Bowers in the lineup last week. And then what about the Charger offense? People love Mike McDaniel because he's kooky and he's a sneakerhead and he loves hip-hop and he relates to the players and all that jazz. All that's cool. When you're producing and you're winning, it's great. When you're not, it just becomes the butt of a joke. And right now, the offense looks like a joke. Totally rudderless, can't run the ball. Justin Herbert looks lost and confused half the time. And when he doesn't look lost and actually is making good throws, receivers are dropping passes left and right. So the offensive misfortune is not all McDaniel's fault. I'll admit that. You can't blame him for the team fumbling the ball six times. Six! The fact that they fumbled six times and only lost one, that's an indictment on the Raiders. I'm going to put that on them, to be honest with you.
21: You're not wrong.
20: And then David Njoku having a ball pop off his hands and into the chest of a Raider defender. That's just bad luck. I can't blame that on Mike McDaniel. It was a perfect throw by Justin Herbert. But when you come in with as much fanfare as McDaniel had, and with the track record of the success that he's had, the results have to be better than this. He got Devon Achane to explode in rushing really the last third of last season, despite not having an offensive line or a quarterback. And now all of a sudden with Amarion Hampton and all this talent, he can't do that? I'm not a body language expert, but I don't know if you saw this, but the visual of Mike McDaniel sitting next to Justin Herbert on the sideline and Herbert is just staring off into space like a kid who's totally bored in science class or something. It speaks volumes. Plain and simple, they have to find a way to win this game in Buffalo for a couple of different reasons. Number one, quite literally, for their playoff lives. Only seven teams have made the playoffs after starting the season 0-3. The Houston Texans did it last year. There have only been seven that have done it. Now, it should be easier in the expanded playoff era of 14 teams, but since it's been expanded, it's only happened once. Okay. Number two, the season is effectively over if they do not win. We've talked about it. I brought this up in our season preview about this tough stretch of games that they have after their first couple of games. The next 7 to 8 weeks is murderer's row. They lose to Buffalo, especially in embarrassing fashion. Not only could this season fall off the rails completely, I don't think this is a hot take. I think it's a possibility they could be looking for a new head coach in the offseason. This is year three for Jim Harbaugh. Have not won a playoff game. They got dominated in Houston a couple of years ago. And then last season, they looked terrible in that game against New England, especially offensively. You're now in year three with a new coordinator who's supposed to be an all-star whiz, and your offense looks like this. I think it's a real possibility the Chargers could be looking for a new head coach, possibly before we even get to Christmas Day, if they keep going at this rate.
2: Yeah. I don't think you're wrong, actually. And I love Jim Harbaugh, and same. I love Justin Herbert, and I got him in a category coming up. But them losing both those games is completely inexcusable.
20: Can't
2: I don't
20: happen.
2: Care what growing pains you're going through with new coordinators. The point is, you're supposed to at least scrape by in them while you figure things out and then get ready for Buffalo and the Ravens or whoever else is coming up over the next few weeks. Which,
20: even
2: yes.
20: If you go 1-1, Adam. Okay, it's the NFL. It happens. You can't go 0-2 against two teams that were cellar dwellers in their divisions last year.
2: Yeah. Two of the worst teams in the league. Including your Raiders.
3: The Raiders suck.
20: It's true.
2: You know who's a Raiders fan? Mike.
20: That's right.
2: Producer Mike. And he's, you know, he's puffing his chest out about it. He's been happy about that. He's been happy about the downfall of my Clippers. He's been happy about the Dodgers getting the 2 seed. We'll see if he remains happy in the next segment, because it's Mike on the mic. Producer Mike takes over the show here on FNA on Fox Sports Radio.
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0: Joe Sakic. Joe, thank you for joining us. How are you doing this morning?
3: I'm doing great. How about you guys?
4: Doing great. Have you ever had more of a no-brainer situation than what you just went through with Cale Makar and getting this deal done?
3: Well, yeah. When we had Nathan came up a few years ago.
4: Okay. So equal. So, yeah.
3: I mean, and those are the type of guys that basically write their own ticket because they deserve it. And, we're just really excited that Cale, I mean, we, both sides, we're never wavered off 8 years. We wanted the commitment. He wanted the commitment. And so having that, definitely helped, help the process.
0: Was there a negotiation, or was it just kind of like say the number and then I'll sign the paper?
3: No, I mean, yeah, there's a negotiation, but when you have two sides that want to get something done and are on the same page, it's going to get done. I mean, we've probably started mid July, really focusing on it, and you see the numbers come in, and once the other contracts came in, we knew where it was heading, and I just think the two sides wanted to get it done. And one of the 8 years, and for us, it's a huge number, but it's a number that we're excited to be paying Cale. He's worth every penny, and we have him for the next 9 years. He'll finish his career in Colorado, which was always the goal, and it's an exciting day for our organization and obviously the fans and the city. We got to watch one of the best defensemen ever play the game. You can really say that right now, and so we're lucky to have him here. For the next 9 years, it's going to be a thrill to watch him wear the Avalanche uniform.
4: Hey, I was going to ask you real quick, since we have you here, about last weekend and in the Avs alumni game. How much fun was that whole weekend, and how much fun was it finally getting back with your former line mates and everything else?
3: You know what? We had a great time. I mean, we're all probably a little nervous that you don't want to turn and fall down, which probably almost happened. It happened a few times to me where I'd be like, whoop. Can't do what I thought I could do, but yeah, it was great. It's always great to get back with the guys, and just us being on the ice again, we had a blast, and all of us are the same. We're like, woof. It was a tough night, tough next morning for sure on the body, but it was a blast. I mean, just getting the guys together in the dressing room, you reminisce. You know, it's like your kids again. Like, you don't have to even see each other for 20 years. And the minute you get back together, it's almost like you were just back to being teammates 20 years prior, trying to win a Stanley Cup. And here we were at DU having a great time on the ice. So it's awesome weekend.
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21: Coming up. We will get back to the NFL six-pack in the very next hour, but first, Mark.
5: Hey, is this on? Quiet, please. Shut up. It's Mike on the mic.
24: Yes.
21: Producer Mike, long-suffering Raiders fan. What's good?
24: Yeah, my entire life, actually, but it's all good.
21: A lot of people can say that.
20: You were alive for the Super Bowl run in 2002, I believe.
24: Yeah. I was 2 years old. Yeah.
20: Great. All right. Thanks. Like, really makes me feel old. Thanks, Mike.
24: Today I want to talk about America's darling quarterback.
1: The quarterback that everybody loves. The social media quarterback that everybody loves that I got to see front row at SoFi Stadium this past Sunday. Justin Herbert. So Justin Herbert is a guy that everybody seems to love. Everybody seems to have excuses for. He needed a new head coach. Brandon Staley wasn't the guy. Jim Harbaugh wins everywhere. Well, he should be able to win with Justin Herbert. That hasn't been the case. It's his receivers. You draft Ladd McConkey. He had Keenan Allen. He had Mike Williams. That didn't work out. Austin Eckler in the run game. Oh, he needs a defense. The defense is bad. I'm tired of the excuses for Adams, Oregon Duck former quarterback.
21: Excuse me?
1: Justin Herbert. And
21: you off of Herbie now.
1: I'm not. But I want to ask you guys this question. Is Justin Herbert officially the most overrated quarterback, not only right now in the league, but all time for a

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2: As much as we should to this point.
3: Yeah, for as much as the quarterback position gets blamed for many of their team's shortcomings, I feel like Justin Herbert doesn't get as much of it as a lot of other players do.
2: It's not like he doesn't have the reputation of not showing up in big games. He catches crap for that. He does.
4: Not as much as other guys. I mean, come on.
2: What do you mean not as much as other guys?
4: People want to write off Caleb Williams in year three. People want to write off Cam Ward. People wanted to write off CJ Stroud. Why is it that Justin Herbert never gets written off for anything?
2: Well, he's been much better than some of those guys in the regular season.
4: Ooh, the regular season.
2: Well, I'm just saying that's the reason, because people believe at some point it's going to translate to the postseason. It hasn't yet, and he has that knock on him. I've seen it all over the place. He had to answer questions right after losing to the Patriots. What needs to change for you in these games? I don't know. I haven't figured it out yet. It's the first question that he was asked.
4: I don't know. I'm just kind of tired of this whole narrative that it's like, oh, this is going to be the year. He's got the best roster he's ever played with. If we're going to just make excuses every year for this guy, why do we hype him up so much in the offseason?
2: This is clear-cut jealousy. You like Madison Beer, and you think Justin Herbert looks like freaking Thor out there.
4: Hey,
2: and so you set the expectations a little bit too high.
4: If I got paid millions of dollars to be the quarterback of a Los Angeles football team, date Madison Beer, and never get blamed for anything, shoot, I'd take that life in a heartbeat.
2: I just reject that he never gets blamed for anything.
3: I will never say never.
2: I think since last year, it has been pretty strong, the narrative that Justin can't win in the playoffs. I've been hearing this for a while now. So that's lame.
3: Yeah, it started with the blown lead against the Jacksonville Jaguars with Brandon Staley.
2: And that was his first playoff game.
3: Yeah.
2: And honestly, I think he's still thinking about that game. I think that game is still in his head. What were they up by, 28?
3: Yes, halftime I believe it was.
2: So you get that, you get the Texans, you get the Patriots game. People haven't let him off the hook for that stuff. Like, he has gotten the Clayton Kershaw treatment. Do you know what that's like? You know what that's like?
4: Yeah, I know what that's like. Yeah, I do, but I don't think he gets... I mean, people were talking about Kershaw not making the Hall of Fame because of his postseason
2: performances. You know why he doesn't take as much heat? Is because he plays for the Chargers. And not as much people care about the Chargers. Or the expectations with the Chargers, they haven't won a Super Bowl before. And they are in L.A., and the Rams are much more beloved. So, yeah, in that way, it's a double-edged sword. He doesn't get probably as much praise when he does play really well because he's on the Chargers. He doesn't get as much negative press when he doesn't. But no one's going to survive this season if, like what Kevin said earlier, happens, which is very likely, that they're going to start the year like 2-7 or something.
3: Yeah, well, and the blame is still not going to be placed on his shoulder because we've seen the production, whether they win or not in the postseason. We've seen the production level with him, and look, it's honest. He has not had the best of receivers at times in his career. He has not had the best running games at time in his career. He's come up small at times too, Mike. I'm not going to completely absolve him, but he has had some things working against him. But this is a big year for him and Jim Harbaugh. But we mentioned this in the first segment about Jordan Love, or the second segment of the show. Like, when it comes to the Packers, LaFleur is going to get the axe before Love is, because you have a talented player who has had production in the past. It is much more difficult to find a quarterback that you know can play than it is a head coach who has not been able to tap into it for whatever reason.
2: Mike thinks anything remotely positive that is said about Justin Herbert makes you a Herbert apologist.
4: Absolutely.
2: You think just because I'm a Ducks fan that I'm kissing his ass. I've gone after Herbert plenty. I need more.
4: Listen, I was coming into this season saying, oh yeah, the Chargers are going to win 11 games and they'll get bounced in the first round as Charger fashion, as they always do. Now this year, I'm starting to think, are they in the Arch Manning sweepstakes? Because they could be 0-10 real quick.
2: That would be quite the pivot if they just blew the entire thing up and somebody traded for Justin Herbert to get him out of San Diego or get him out of L.A.
3: I don't think I'd see that happening. If they totally bottomed out and they got a top three pick, they're using that pick to be able to fortify around Justin Herbert, not trade him away. He's not a guy that you trade away. He's too talented.
2: In trade Madison away, I'll tell you that. They put a ring on it. Now, it's a good discussion. I think we got more on Herbie coming up.

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0: 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I'm Adam Osland. 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
2: We are Fox Sports!
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7: Joe Sakic. Joe, thank you for joining us. How are you doing this morning?
8: I'm doing great. How about you guys?
9: Doing great. Have you ever had more of a no-brainer situation than what you just went through with Cale Makar and getting this deal done?
8: Well, yeah. When we had Nathan came up a few years ago.
9: Okay. So it's, equal. Yeah.
8: So, I mean, and those are the type of guys that basically write their own ticket because they deserve it. And, we are just really excited that Cale. I mean, both sides never wavered off 8 years. We wanted the commitment. He wanted the commitment. And so having that definitely helped the process.
7: Was there a negotiation or was it just kind of like say the number and then I'll sign the paper?
8: No, I mean, yeah, there's a negotiation, but when you have two sides that want to get something done and are on the same page, it's going to get done. I mean, We've probably started mid July, really focusing on it, and you see the numbers come in. And once other contracts came in, we knew where it was heading. And I just think the two sides wanted to get it done and wanted the 8 years. And for us, it's a huge number, but it's a number that we're excited to be paying Cale. He's worth every penny, and we have him for the next 9 years. He'll finish his career in Colorado, which was always the goal. And it's an exciting day for our organization and obviously the fans and the city. We got to watch one of the best defensemen ever play the game. You can really say that right now. And so we're lucky to have him here for the next 9 years. It's going to be a thrill to watch him wear the Avalanche uniform.
9: Hey, I was going to ask you real quick, since we have you here, about last weekend and in the Avs alumni game. How much fun was that whole weekend, and how much fun was it finally getting back with your former line mates and everything else?
8: We had a great time. I mean, we're all probably a little nervous that you don't want to turn and fall down, which probably almost happened. It happened a few times to me where I'd be like, whoop, can't do what I thought I could do. but yeah, it was great. It's always great to get back with the guys and just us being on the ice again, we had a blast and all of us are the same. We're like, woof, it was a tough night, tough next morning for sure on the body, but it was a blast. I mean, just getting the guys together in the dressing room, you reminisce, it's like your kids again. Like, you don't have to even see each other for 20 years. And the minute you get back together, it's almost like you were just back to being teammates 20 years prior, trying to win a Stanley Cup. And hey, we were at the having a great time on the ice. So it's an awesome weekend.
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9: If you try to win by the same formula you did last season, it ain't going to work out as good.
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10: To say that they're going to be able to come back and beat every team the way they did yesterday is asking for a lot. 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After those first three series, guess what the fans did at Mile High Stadium?
6: Ooh.
10: Loudly.
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13: This is the final weekend of baseball's regular season, and Cleveland is still a game ahead of the White Sox in the AL Central standings. They each won Friday night. In the AL West, Houston and the Rangers each tied for first still. They each lost. Houston does hold the tiebreaker if it comes to that Sunday night. Arizona won its sixth straight game, 11-4 at San Diego. The Diamondbacks are now just one game out of the final NL wild card behind Philadelphia, which got shut out 2-0 at home by Tampa Bay. Boston swept a doubleheader from the Cubs. There was a twin bill in Boston due to this weekend's storm there. The series finale Sunday afternoon will be played in St. Petersburg, Florida. Golden State gave Steph Curry a two-year extension, including a player option. In college football, number 5 Indiana edged Northwestern 29-23, and Seahawks quarterback Sam Darnold returns from injury this Sunday. I'm Steve DeSager.
14: Begin, shall we?
15: FNA.
16: Let me tell you something.
15: Yeah. Kevin Figures.
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15: Oh yeah. They're kicking the weekend off. It's FNA.
20: Point well taken.
15: Sound good?
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15: 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Kevin Figures and Adam Osley.
22: That's right, final hour of FNA on FSR. Thank you guys for joining us at KFig1 and at FollowAdamA is where you can find us on X. We are also at FNA Show on X, and at FNA Show is where you can find us on our YouTube page as well, Adam.
0: Coming up at the end of this hour, we'll get to two on, two off.
23: Never tell me the odds.
0: Two picks on favorites for this week in the NFL, two picks on underdogs. But right now, I got a bone to pick with producer Mike.
22: Uh-oh.
0: But we'll get to that in a little bit here in the NFL six pack. What's our next category here, Mark?
15: Trap game tap.
22: Touched a nerve and, hitting up his Oregon family member there and Justin Herbert there.
0: Good guy. He's down to earth. Deserves Madison. Well, I'll tell you what I don't deserve. The Panthers losing to the Browns this week. Don't you do it, Panthers. Don't you do it. Not again. Do you know the Panthers are only 4-3 in their history against the Cleveland Browns since they returned in 1999 with Tim Couch? That's basically a losing record against an organization that inferior.
22: Technically not a losing record.
0: But basically.
22: Okay. No, in no way, shape, or form is 4-3 a losing record, Adam. It's not.
0: It's the Browns, Kevin.
22: I understand.
0: Tie goes to the Browns. Yeah. If you want to be my Panthers again, though, you can't lose to the Browns in the factory of sadness.
22: My Panthers, not my Panthers.
0: That's right. You gotta earn this, Kevin. You know that.
22: On a week in, week out, but it's a week to week. Got it.
0: Just like the NFL. Week to week league. Week to week.
22: Week to week loyalty. Alright.
0: Basically. Do not make it this week instead of the factory of sadness there where they're playing in Cleveland. The factory of, actually, we decided not to kill ourselves today because we beat the Panthers. Okay? Don't make it that. Keep the pain train running on time in Cleveland.
24: Oh, I'm hurt!
0: Make it hurt. Keep that fan base medicated and numb to losses, which is where they want to be. It would actually be cruel to give them hope, Panthers. Don't toy with them. Don't do what Baker Mayfield did last week, which was get outplayed by Deshaun Watson in Big 2026, killing one of my on bets in two on, two off.
22: Yeah, that was pretty brutal.
0: It's embarrassing was what it was.
24: It's embarrassing.
0: I've laid out these rules before. If you lose to the Browns, you are the new Browns. So actually, the Panthers will be playing them three times this year because the Bucks are the Browns as well since they already lost to them. I expect three blowout wins by the Panthers, but it starts on Sunday in Cleveland where you've already gotten a fair warning with them winning last week. You cannot overlook them. Do not fall for the trap game in Cleveland. No one gets to use the excuse of it was a scheduled loss because of the nightlife there. It's Cleveland. Come on. The only nightlife comes from the vampires known as the Haslam family that are sucking the fan base dry. I pray the Browns will someday have a meaningful loss again with an Ernest Biner-like fumble, because that at least tells you they played a game of consequence. But that shouldn't be happening this Sunday. Not today, God of Death, a.k.a. the Browns. Not to my Panthers. Not today, Satan. We're not letting it happen. Panthers, you beat them. You beat them good, soundly. Leave no doubt in Cleveland on Sunday. Don't embarrass me. You've been warned. It's a trap game. What do you got, Kevin?
22: Oh, they're going to lose by 30. Watch. It's going to be beautiful. I love the Jimmy Haslam, you know. He traded away two of, like, the faces or two of the best players in the sports that he owns. He trades away Myles Garrett, and he trades away Giannis Antetokounmpo in the same offseason.
0: Damn.
22: It's probably not something that you want to be attached to.
0: I didn't think about that.
2: I'm a dumbass.
22: My trap game tap. I'm going to the nation's capital. I think we could be in store for one of the first major upsets of the season. Now, on paper, you look at Seattle and the Commanders, and you think it's a completely unfair fight. And you'd be right. Washington 0-2, Seattle 2-0, Seahawks going to get their starting quarterback back this weekend. Commanders will be without their starting quarterback this weekend. Seattle dominant in their last performance, while the Commanders were not necessarily dominated by the Cowboys, but they lost fairly decisively in that matchup. So with that said, why do I say that Seattle could be in trouble here? It probably sounds like a cop-out, but to be honest with you, Adam, my reasoning, it's the NFL. We just talked about it being a week-to-week league. We see situations like this all the time, where an outcome looks so obvious, yet the literal exact opposite ends up ringing true. Now, that being said, there are at least a couple of things to look at in this game that might work in Washington's favor. So first off, Sam Darnold, yes, is back, but can we guarantee that he's 100%? Could he be a little skittish in the pocket? What happens when he takes that first hit? Those are things that we won't know until he actually gets into a game situation. I can see this Washington defense, which has actually played a little bit better than I expected these first couple of weeks, potentially coming up with a big effort at home against the Seahawks team that's traveling from west to east for a 10 a.m. kickoff, 10 a.m. Pacific time kickoff, which historically favors the home team back east. So that's something that needs to be taken into account. And then on the other side of the ball, since we're talking backups, it's not like Marcus Mariota is some kind of stiff back there, speaking of former Oregon Ducks there, Adam. He obviously has a lot of starting experience. He's seen it all. And I know the Seattle defense is excellent. They held Arizona under 160 total yards of offense after working over the Patriots in week one. But I can see them underestimating this watching offense a little bit. You got Mariota, you got Diggs, McLaurin. Not to mention Julian Love is going to be out this week. Their other starting safety, who's been out the first couple of weeks, is also going to be out this weekend too. So there could be some big plays that could be made down the field for this Washington offense. So you might also ask, now, how can this be a trap game for Seattle? They're going home to play the woeful Chargers next weekend.
0: Oh,
22: I don't know if the Chargers, if you laughed at me earlier when I suggested this could happen, Adam, if the Chargers end up doing what I suggested and beating Buffalo in Buffalo, all of a sudden they head into Seattle with all the confidence in the world, and now the Seahawks will have a fight on their hands. Now, if you were to ask, if you were to ask me to bet my life on the Commanders winning this game, I'm not doing it.
14: I guarantee
22: it. If you were to walk up to me and say, hey man, what would you say if I told you I was going to take the Commanders plus 7.5 this weekend? I'd say, you know what? I don't hate it. As a matter of fact, I like it. Now, will this game make the cut in my 2-on-2-off selections? That's something you'll have to wait and see.
0: Okay. Next category here, Mark.
14: Beer goggles gay.
0: I guess. We're not that far apart, Kevin.
20: It's like one in a f***ing million.
0: No, I guess the odds were better than that, that we'd be thinking the same thing with this game.
22: All right.
0: Because even though Seattle destroyed Arizona last week, which they did, and we were both kind of higher on Arizona, and they took a big step back. Maybe that means we should be even lower on the Chargers since they beat them.
22: Yeah, there's that.
0: Apparently, the Cardinals are still the Cardinals, and Seattle, even without Sam Darnold, is still Seattle. They're going to Washington. They're facing the team missing their starting quarterback in Jaden Daniels, who had his elbow look like it tried to do a backflip while the rest of his body stood still. Like, that was...
22: So, would he have been justified to be taken out on a stretcher and to give the thumbs up with the actual arm that did work?
0: Yeah.
22: Would that have worked for him?
0: He's holding on to his man card. I'll even let Tom Brady hold on to his for swearing on live TV.
14: You have to use so many cuss words.
22: That was pretty good, actually. I did enjoy that.
0: That was real. With my beer goggles on, I kind of like this matchup.
22: Yeah.
0: You know I like Marcus Mariota.
22: That's right.
0: I think it could be fun. The game's in D.C. I could see Marcus making some big plays and some dumb ones, but some big ones. And that can lead to an exciting game, and that's what a beer goggles game is all about. A game that looks bad on paper, but if you're drunk enough, it's not terrible. Now, I don't know if I could ever be drunk enough to think that these two teams' uniforms actually look good.
2: I don't drink, you know that.
22: Yeah, so you can't be drunk at all, so that wouldn't work for you.
0: That's true, too. I just feel like the color schemes, the clashing going on, it's bad. But maybe it leads to a clash of the Titans with these two teams out there. The Seahawks, they can afford a letdown against the Commanders. The Commanders really can't. This is kind of it for them. Like, they may not fully know that yet, but I'm telling you right now, Dr. Quinn Medicine Woman is not going to be able to save Dan Quinn's football life at this point if they keep losing. He has no command of this team. His team didn't even care about their fallen quarterback as they nonchalantly walked to the locker room, watching Jaden Daniels in that dislocated elbow. Okay, they had an excuse for that. I think it was good enough or believable. But it also, optics-wise, doesn't look good there in Washington. But Mariota, he can rally the troops. He can give them a little bit of hope. He's been there. He might be the best backup in the league. I don't know. Is that accurate? Or is it Fernando Mendoza and we just don't know it yet? No, I can't say that.
22: What does Flacco sit in that category?
0: Oh, yeah. Is he in the Bengals now?
22: Yeah, he is still in Cincinnati. That's right.
0: Okay, we got that shootout with him and old-ass Aaron Rodgers last year. That's right, mm-hmm. That Thursday night game.
22: He's certainly in the upper tier of backups, if nothing else. He's for sure.
0: Is he an elite backup?
22: Is that a thing?
0: Is that going to
22: be the next
0: elite
22: list that comes out, the elite backup quarterbacks list?
0: I hope the New York Times doesn't do it.
22: Yeah, get on it, Sando.
0: Terrible TV list. But yeah, I think this game could be a lot better than people realize here. Okay. We're on the same wavelength.
22: No doubt.
0: What's your beer goggles game?
22: You mentioned Clash of the Titans. I'm going with some big on big. Titans versus the Giants. Ooh. I know it's only week three. I think this might be the third time we're already talking about, or at least I'm already having the Titans in my beer goggles game. Likely a sign of things to come as the season continues. But I will say, and you know, Adam, in our old edition of the FNA podcast, where we would do the NFL six pack on Mondays to recap what happened over the weekend, we used to have a category called Moral Victory.
0: That's right.
22: For a team or player that actually showed some fight and grit in a losing effort.
2: I think
22: the Tennessee Titans would have fit that category under last week after that effort they played against the Philadelphia Eagles, especially considering how bad they looked in week one against the Jets. Now, the offense made a play or two here and there, but they still were caught in the struggle bus. 170 total yards. They made a couple of plays. Cam Ward used his legs to get into the end zone a couple of times, kept them in that game. But the more impressive effort was from the defense, which is just way too talented and I think too well coached under Robert Saleh to play as poorly as they did in week one. Now, granted, they're playing against an Eagles offense who are still working through some offensive transition issues themselves, but you held them under 100 yards as rushing as a team, and more importantly, they really got after Jalen Hurts for a lot of that game. And as for the Giants, obviously their season turned upside down on Monday night with Jackson Dart going out for the remainder of the season. And as unfortunate as that was, it does mean that objective viewers like you and me get to take in the always fun and entertaining Jameis Winston experience. I've said in the past, Jameis Winston is the NFL's equivalent to Jason White Chocolate Williams. One thing that his performance never is dull. He's going to put on a show. Now, whether that show is going to be to the benefit or the detriment of the team he plays for, who the hell knows? But that's what makes it entertaining. That's what makes it must-watch TV. And by the way, I don't think you can really take much away from Monday night's effort from the Giants and getting blown out by the Rams as some sort of commentary as to what they're going to be as a team this year, because you lose your starting quarterback early in the first quarter. That's pretty deflating for you. I thought they actually competed decently well, all things considered, and the Rams and Devontae Adams specifically overwhelmed them. So we'll see exactly how they can end up recovering for that. But as we fast forward back to this week with the Titans team, who I still think can sneak up on some teams this season, going up against Jameis Winston's wild ride, I think we could be in for a pretty entertaining game on Sunday at the Meadowlands. So this is one of those games, Adam, I would typically say, I'll watch the highlights. Or if I have enough time, I'll go back and watch the condensed game on NFL Plus. I think now this game might be one of my core four on my multi-view on Sunday morning.
0: Ooh.
22: I'm actually intrigued by this. I think this could be a pretty entertaining game.
0: Mark, next category. I think it's my favorite.
3: Oh, my God! You missed it! You got me! Christ. I'm so sorry.
4: Oh, my God!
5: Old Troy potential.
0: Yeah. An El Troy epic fail game, and I think I got it here. I'm worried about them Jets. Who want to fly with them mother effing Jets? I'm concerned about them going into Detroit against an angry Lions team that lost bad in Buffalo. They had some garbage time stats. You know, if you play fantasy football, you were happy with Jared Goff's performance, I guess.
23: You're garbage.
22: I don't know. Buffalo's defensive line got after him pretty good, and I thought that was one of the better games individually I think Jared Goff has played.
0: Yeah, they made it look closer in the end. But I'm concerned about the head coach of the New York Jets, Aaron Glenn, who elected not to use his timeouts with a minute left and the ball in a tie game in regulation, and instead went to OT, where he elected to receive all of a sudden when he didn't trust his offense at the end of regulation, but all of a sudden he wants the ball instead of using their strength, their defense, to get a stop on the Packers in OT, force a punt, and kick a field goal to win the game.
22: Yeah, with the new rules, it's just like college. You'd rather go on defense first.
0: He said, even though he understood that the defense was playing well, he thought, well, the Packers offense eventually is going to get going here. I know how powerful of an offense they have. Oh, we ain't seen it yet.
22: Okay.
0: Sure.
22: It's news to me.
0: Your defense is dominating. You didn't trust your offense at the end of regulation, but now you want to start with the ball in OT.
24: The kids are playing their tail off, and the coaches are screwing it up.
0: I like Aaron Glenn, but that was confounding. He let the Packers, who are at the 45-yard line of the Jets, run the clock down to the point they got to try a Hail Mary with no time left in regulation. I mean, he's lucky they didn't have a kicker with a bigger leg, because that decision not to use timeouts there to get the ball back could have been even more of an obvious blunder.
22: Yeah.
0: He said post-game Matt LaFleur was like, quote, "Oh, yeah, I was surprised. I was really confused by that, and that's why we called a timeout and tried a Hail Mary." Aaron Glenn said Monday, the day after, if the Packers would have punted it, they would have put us in a backed-up situation. I think they could have punted the ball and put us in a backed-up situation right there, so that was the reason why. So they were obviously scared of a turnover, backed up, and the Packers getting a short field goal to win the game in regulation. But Geno Smith has been good so far. He's completing 70% of his passes.
22: Not turning the ball over like he did last year with the Raiders.
0: He doesn't have one turnover.
22: Yeah.
0: To not put the trust in your offense there, with a minute left and one timeout, like, I wonder if that carried into overtime. If that'll carry in to the next game, like a minute and a timeout in today's league with these kickers is a lot of time to make something happen, and to just punt that opportunity away, it's kind of unbelievable. So instead, Green Bay in that game, and they may need to hold on to this stat with what happened on Thursday, but Green Bay against the Jets became the first team since 1941 to win a game with fewer than 200 total yards, more than 100 penalty yards, and a negative turnover margin. Thanks, Aaron Glenn. I'm worried about the Jets against the Lions. I'm worried about dumbass clock management. I'm worried that by the end of the season, Aaron Glenn is going to be fired, and people are going to look back at this decision and what he did at the end of that game as the beginning of the end for him with this Jets team. That's my O'Troy potential epic fail of the week.
22: Oddly enough, you know who my O'Troy is?
0: Yeah.
22: The Detroit Lions against the Jets. He's all I hear. You know who would jump for joy if Aaron Glenn were to get fired this offseason? The Detroit Lions. Because you know what they would do? They'd probably replace Kelvin Shepard, their current defensive coordinator, and bring Aaron Glenn back. Back to the glory days when their defense was dominant and was great a couple of years ago before he left, and all of a sudden they just fell off of a cliff. I have concern. This has a championship level offense that the Detroit Lions have, but their defense has been atrocious. And it's not like they had the most talented defense even when Aaron Glenn was there, but some guys, I'm not saying he's not built to be a head coach. He could still turn this thing around for the Jets, and I'm rooting for him. I like you said, I like him. I have nothing against him.
0: Same.
22: But you mentioned the Lions' window being closed. I don't know if their window is absolutely closed, but I think where they are now, they're out of the elite status where no matter who they play, where they play, they're good enough to be able to beat anybody and compete on a championship level. They're now in a tier of, if they get enough things to break their way, there's a path, but it won't be easy. Mm. It's like the Patriots last year.
0: Yeah.
22: Okay, they blew through an easy schedule, and every team they played in the postseason leading into the Super Bowl had some sort of issue that hit them at just the right time if you're the Patriots and wrong time if you're the opponent. That's the kind of path the Lions are on right now. As bad as his defense has been, and as talented as the Jets offense has been, the Jets offense has not put up a lot of great numbers this season quite yet. But man, what if they did it this weekend against the Detroit Lions? If you are the Detroit Lions, you have any designs of being competitive this year, if you're defensively, you have to be able to put up a fight. You cannot give up 30 points to the New York Jets this weekend. Give up some yards. Give up 17, 20, 21, 24. You can't give up 31, 38 points to the New York Jets. You just can't do it and have designs of having a successful season this year. This, I don't think that their window is closed because they have just too much offensive talent, but they're in a position now where they're going to have to make changes defensively because it's not going to be able to hold up over a full season playing this way. They're just not going to be able to compete. Not in that division, not in the NFC. The NFC is the better conference just top to bottom to begin with. They're not going to be able to hold up.
0: They're and lucky so, the Packers are struggling like they are, honestly.
22: That helps them, that they've gotten off to a slow start themselves. So it could be an old Troy epic fail for the Detroit Lions if their defense does not show up and show out against a very average yet talented Jets offense.
0: Coming up, we'll get to our under the microscope category and redemption round here in the NFL six-pack on FNA on Fox Sports Radio.
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0: Joe Sakic. Joe, thank you for joining us. How are you doing this morning?
6: I'm doing great. How about you guys?
10: Doing great. Have you ever had more of a no-brainer situation than what you just went through with Cale Makar and getting this deal done?
6: Well, yeah. When we had Nathan came up a few years ago.
10: Okay. So equal. So, yeah.
6: I mean, and those are the type of guys that basically write their own ticket because they deserve it. And we are just really excited that Cale. I mean, we both sides we're never wavered off 8 years. We wanted the commitment. He wanted the commitment, and so having that definitely helped the process.
0: Was there a negotiation, or was it just kind of like say the number and then I'll sign the paper?
6: No, I mean, yeah, there's a negotiation, but when you have two sides that want to get something done and are on the same page, it's going to get done. I mean, we've probably started mid July, really focusing on it, and you see the numbers come in, and once the other contracts came in, we knew where it was heading, and I just think the two sides wanted to get it done and wanted the 8 years, and for us, it's a huge number, but it's a number that we're excited to. Cale, he's worth every penny, and we have him for the next 9 years. He'll finish his career in Colorado, which was always the goal, and it's an exciting day for our organization and obviously the fans and the city. We got to watch one of the best defensemen ever play the game. You can really say that right now, and so we're lucky to have him here for the next 9 years. It's going to be a thrill to watch him wear the Avalanche uniform.
10: Hey, I was going to ask you real quick, since we have you here, about last weekend and in the Avs alumni game. How much fun was that whole weekend, and how much fun was it finally getting back with your former line mates and everything else?
6: We had a great time. I mean, we're all probably a little nervous that you don't want to turn and fall down, which probably almost happened. It happened a few times to me where I'd be like, whoop, can't do what I thought I could do. but it was great. It's always great to get back with the guys, and just us being on the ice again, we had a blast, and all of us are the same. We're like, woof. It was a tough night, tough next morning for sure on the body, but it was a blast. I mean, just getting the guys together in the dressing room, you reminisce, it's like your kids again. Like, you don't have to even see each other for 20 years, and the minute you get back together, it's almost like you were just back to being teammates 20 years prior, trying to win a Stanley Cup, and here we were at the, I mean, a great time on the ice, so it's awesome weekend.
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0: 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It's FNA on Fox Sports Radio. I'm Adam Oslin. 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
22: All right, we have a couple of more categories remaining in our NFL six-pack. What do we have on tap here?
12: Under the microscope.
0: All right. It's time to stick up for the man who's been taking a lot of incoming this past hour.
22: Oh, here we go.
0: I've got the Chargers and Justin Herbert.
22: He's already taken, Adam. All right, he's already taken. Madison Beer beat you to the punch.
0: It was a ring pop.
22: Was it?
0: Okay. I do have the Chargers under the microscope. 0-2 with losses to the Cardinals and the Raiders is pathetic. Harbaugh has never started a season 0-2 at any level of football.
22: Yep.
0: Herbert can't pick up Mike McDaniel's offense. They have a 7-game gauntlet coming up, starting in Buffalo on Sunday. And Justin Herbert may actually be starting to crack from his usual calm demeanor. Mm-hmm. Listen to this hot fire.
22: Oh, I'm glad you got spitting. This. Good.
0: Back at a reporter this week. This is like Jesus flipping tables at the temple. Listen to Justin Herbert here.
2: I guess I'm just kind of confused as what you refer to as vocal leadership.
3: Sometimes when you have this kind of start, like an 0-2 record on the team, is expected to do a lot better. Players going to other players to talk things out. Sometimes that helps, you know, guys that I'm sure look up to you.
2: I think that happens regardless. I think our team is so close, and so I don't think there's a lack of vocal leadership at all. So I think I'm going to stop you right there and say that it's very present. We've got great leadership on this team, and I trust those guys in that locker room. And so I don't think anyone is panicked or worried, because that's not going to do us any good. It's moving on to the next play and understand that we're close. We've made mistakes. How do we fix them, and how do we move on?
0: Smart man.
22: Wait, Chris and Noah Furtado of The Athletic has just started on the Charger beat. And that was that's the reporter that asked him that question.
0: Trial by fire.
22: Exactly.
0: That's about as animated as he gets, about as much as he'll raise his tone, and I like it.
22: Well, he's getting a little irritable. I mean, because people are kind of giving him a little bit, and rightfully so. You guys have sucked. You haven't looked good. Hold on to the freaking ball. Stop throwing picks.
0: He's not a big softy anymore. Just because he looks like a Hemsworth brother, and he has a typical calm, cool demeanor, but there's some fire there, because it does feel like this Chargers era has its back against the wall. This is it. It's not that I have this game under the microscope because, you know, I think the Chargers could win it. I just want to see actually who snaps first between him and Jim Harbaugh. Both guys rarely raise their voice and melt down. But like, the first episode in Duke Nukem 3D, which is called LA Meltdown, that could be happening here.
4: Shake it, baby.
0: They've taken mercy on you this time, Chargers fans, though. This season, instead of getting your hopes up, the season ended before it really started. No. But the fallout is just beginning here. And I'm intrigued, because I think it's going to get worse. Much worse. Stop shaking your head. I can say that. I'm a Ducks fan.
22: Oh, is that what it is? Okay.
0: Mike thinks this is great. Oh.
22: I could talk trash about my family members, but you can't.
0: Damn
22: one of those.
0: Straight. I have ownership of Herbie outside of Madison Beer.
22: Madison Beer has ownership of Herbie.
0: you have
22: loanership, longing for Herbie.
0: I saw a Ducks game with him once.
22: Did you?
0: Where was she then? With some other guy. I'll tell you that. She didn't give a damn, but you know what? This will put their romance to the test.
22: I highly doubt that.
0: Hey, whatever. He's on the rocks with the Chargers. He'll be on the rocks with her next.
22: She was like, hey, you know what? You started 0-3. I don't think this is going to work.
0: Second thought. Haven't been celebrating many of those touchdowns because you aren't throwing them anymore. Yeah. Looked all cute in the crowd when the camera was on me. I'm not sick of it like Taylor Swift. Taylor is sick of it. She said, get it off me the other day. Get the cameras off me.
22: Is she really sick of it, though?
0: It's probably performative.
22: You think? I'm going to go with my under the microscope here and go to the Texans and Colts. And it's for both of them, you know, to be honest with you. This could have fallen under hot seat heat check for either team with the way they're playing right now. Houston made the playoffs last year after starting 0-3, but obviously not a trend that you can rely on. And if you want to be a glass half full guy, you can say Houston's offense looked much improved against Buffalo in week one. I'll give you that. And maybe last week was an aberration because they didn't have Nico Collins in the lineup against Cincinnati. So, sure. All right. Through 2 weeks, we know that Buffalo's defense is worse this season than they were last year. They're 28th in points allowed and and points allowed and yards and yards as well. So they're in the they're basically in the lower third of every meaningful defensive category to start the season. So much for Jim Leonard.
0: They should trade some of their defenders to the Panthers then if they don't need them.
22: There's still time, I guess. So that's not something to hang your hat on if you're the Houston Texans. In the Bengals game after the first quarter, they didn't do much of anything. The Houston offense actually did move the ball pretty well. They just couldn't score points in the second half. So you can argue that not having Nico Collins would have made a huge difference. Now, they're not going to have him this weekend against Indianapolis either. So there's not going to be much traction when it comes to the Houston offense from an improvement standpoint there. Now, you can use the same logic for the Colts. Now, truth be told, remember in our season preview for the AFC South, I actually had the Colts finishing in last place behind the Titans. I am not extremely high on Indianapolis this year, but they've actually looked pretty good through two games. Baltimore did run them out of their own stadium. You mentioned garbage touchdowns in games. They kind of scored a couple of garbage touchdowns at the end of that game to make the final score a little bit more respectable. But I think Baltimore is one of the class teams in the entire league, so I don't think there's any shame in that. And then Kansas City, they went toe-to-toe with, to be honest with you, and could have easily won that game last Sunday night. So obviously this game, a huge pivot point for both teams. I think they both need this equally. The Colts face the Commanders next week. That game is in London, and it looks like Jaden Daniels might be back. So that one's not going to be easy. And then Houston returns home to play against the Cowboys, so that's not going to be an easy road ahead for them either. So it might sound like hyperbole because we're in week three, but I think the future makeup of both of these teams could be significantly altered based on how this game turns out, because the Colts' new helicopter owner essentially said before the season started, if Chris Ballard and Shane Steichen were that they were coaching for their jobs this year. And she's on her sideline taking notes and listening to plays, guys. So just take note that the owner is taking notes. And also, meanwhile, Houston, if CJ Stroud does not make enough strides, could he be traded somewhere this offseason? It's possible. He's entering into the final year of his rookie contract after picking up his fifth year option. I do think DeMeco Ryans is safe through 2026. But if the bottom falls out this year, I could see his seat being on fire going into 2027. I think this game is big for both of these franchises. You do not want to go to 0-3 because the chances of you making the playoffs are very, very slim.
4: He's on fire!
0: I don't know if we've ever said his seat is on fire. Like
22: on
0: hot,
22: fire.
0: It's hot. This is on fire. There's a backdraft going on.
22: Yeah, DeMeco Ryan's seat will be on fire going into next season if Houston does not make strides this year.
0: All right, Mark. Final category here.
7: Redemption round.
0: You know, Jameis Winston had to come into that game after Jackson Dart, ironically, got hurt by staying in the pocket.
22: Right.
0: And boy, did famous Jameis look bad. He was so off with his throws against the Rams, they often weren't close enough to be intercepted. He only threw one in that game on Monday night.
22: But one went really deep, though. I mean.
0: This week, though, as you mentioned, Kevin, against the Titans, who he started his career against, I think he's throwing no less than three interceptions. I think that's where we're heading towards. He'll still have 250 yards.
22: There's odds on that sort of stuff, you know.
0: Well, you know, I'm not doing too well in two on, two off right now.
22: I was
0: going to
22: say, if you want to let the listening audience know that if you're over under interceptions on Jameis Winston this weekend.
0: I would fade me at the moment. But as you mentioned, he's a circus. He'll throw for a couple touchdowns, a few picks. We're going to see Jameis put together basically a microcosm of that season where he had 33 touchdowns and 30 interceptions in one game. Like, this is the 30-30 club. This is his claim to fame. Nobody else has done that.
8: Ball felt good.
0: Not even Brett Favre threw 30 touchdowns and 30 interceptions in the same season. That record will stand forever. But this week, we get the full Jameis Winston experience, which means at least one pick six as well. And I don't know if he's bringing any dubs to eat, but he's bringing some entertaining football as opposed to what we saw last week. His pregame speech needs to be shown on every channel like it's a presidential address to the nation. I want to hear him preach on Sunday like he's trying to save Ray Lewis's soul or something. Like, I want him to really... really preach out there. We can all be redeemed, including Jameis Winston, after what happened on Monday night against the Rams. I think he'll play much better, as you said, too.
22: He'll be a correspondent. Wasn't he like a correspondent for Fox during the World Cup or something like that? Maybe he can be a correspondent while also playing in the game. Maybe he can do that.
0: He's probably going to definitely have a career in broadcasting afterwards.
22: Probably. He will most definitely, without a doubt. like the day that he says goodbye to the playing field, he will pick up a microphone.
0: It's like, wait, Gronk can do this?
22: Yeah.
0: Well, Gronk can do this? I could do this too.
22: 1,000%. My redemption round, I'm going to the Ravens in Rio versus the Dallas Cowboys. And by the way, before I get more into Baltimore, shout out to Adam's arch nemesis, Saints.
0: Who?
22: They're 1-1. Yeah. Easily could be 2-0 if they had completed that comeback against Detroit. We've talked about how disappointed the Lions have looked, especially on defense so far this season, but Baltimore took the Colts to the woodshed, and they look like they could be poised for a dominant regular season. Now, fast forward to last weekend, and all of a sudden they're caught in the struggle with the Saints. What's most noticeable about that is the fact that Baltimore pretty much dominated the entire first half and probably really the first three quarters of that game. But then all of a sudden, Breeze Saints flipped the switch, just like they did in the fourth quarter against the Lions, and the Ravens had no answer for Tyler Shug. Or as one guy, and I'm not making this up, I'll see if I can dig it up, called him Tyler Shug, as in Shug Knight, because they said he was bullying the entire secondary.
4: Any artist out there want to be an artist, they want to stay a star.
22: This Tyler Shug thing might have something to it. I might like it. I might roll with it. I'll take it.
0: Big Shug.
22: The way that the loss unfolded for the Ravens last week had some John Harbaugh-hating Ravens fans asking themselves, so is it actually more of an us thing than a Harbaugh thing when it comes to these late game collapses? I don't know. We'll see. By the way, not having Zay Flowers was obviously a huge loss for that offense. He hasn't practiced all week long, so we'll see if he's actually going to end up playing. Also, if and when they get Justin Madubuike back for that defensive line, he'll offer them a huge boost. It's almost, he's not Myles Garrett or Aaron Donald, but it's like 70% of him is better than 100% of a lot of other guys. Madubuike is one of the best defensive tackles in the entire sport and unfortunately missed last season with a pretty serious neck injury. But I think the Ravens head down to Rio and put it on the Dallas Cowboys, who I am pretty still much unimpressed with, to be honest with you. Even after the win over the Commanders, they were very much in that game at the time that Jaden Daniels went down. And Marcus Mariota, who we talked about earlier in the show, it's not like he struggled when he came in. 11 of 16 for 111 yards and a touchdown and wasn't sacked once. They also allowed 182 yards rushing. I think that Ravens and Lamar Jackson and Derrick Henry won't have a measure of success just a little bit against that Dallas defense, which has yet to be revamped and deeper and better like people preached to us in the offseason that they would be. So, look, far be it for me to piss off Cowboy fans, but I think this is a get-right game for Baltimore. Ooh. The offense rolls. The defense is going to give up its share of yards, sure. But ultimately, I think the Ravens get back on track and pick up a somewhat convincing win to reestablish themselves as one of the best teams in the NFL.
0: Is that game on during a normal time?
22: Yeah, I think that's a 1:25 Pacific time, 4:25 Eastern time kick, I believe.
0: Hey.
4: Reveal!
0: We'll take it. Coming up next, speaking of on and off, two on, two off is coming up next. We pick two favorites.
22: Why do you sound so disappointed, Adam? What's
0: we
22: the problem?
0: Pick two underdogs. Adam gets screwed in fourth quarters again. We'll tell you about it coming up next here on FNA on Fox Sports Radio.
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6: Joe Sakic. Joe, thank you for joining us. How are you doing this morning?
9: I'm doing great. How about you guys?
10: Doing great. Have you ever had more of a no-brainer situation than what you just went through with Cale Makar and getting this deal done?
9: Well, yeah. When we had Nathan came up a few years ago.
10: Okay. So, equal.
9: I mean, and those are the type of guys that basically write their own ticket because they deserve it. And, we're just really excited that Cale, I mean, we, both sides, we're never wavered off 8 years. We wanted the commitment. He wanted the commitment. And so having that definitely helped the process.
6: Was there a negotiation or was it just kind of like, say the number and then I'll sign the paper?
9: No, I mean, yeah, there's a negotiation, but when you have two sides that want to get something done and are on the same page, it's going to get done. I mean, we've probably started mid July, really focusing on it, and you see the numbers come in, and once the other contracts came in, we knew where it was heading, and I just think the two sides wanted to get it done and wanted the 8 years, and for us, it's a huge number, but it's a number that we're excited to. You pay Cale, he's worth every penny, and we have him for the next 9 years. He'll finish his career in Colorado, which was always the goal, and it's an exciting day for our organization and obviously the fans and the city. We got to watch one of the best defensemen ever play the game. You can really say that right now. And so we're lucky to have him here for the next 9 years. It's going to be a thrill to watch him wear the Avalanche uniform.
10: Hey, I was going to ask you real quick, since we have you here, about last weekend and in the Avs alumni game. How much fun was that whole weekend, and how much fun was it finally getting back with your former line mates and everything else?
9: We had a great time. I mean, we're all probably a little nervous that you don't want to turn and fall down, which probably almost happened. It happened a few times to me where I'd be like, whoop, can't do what I thought I could do. but it was great. It's always great to get back with the guys and just us being on the ice again, we had a blast, and all of us are the same. We're like, woof, it was a tough night, tough next morning for sure on the body, but it was a blast. I mean, just getting the guys together in the dressing room, you reminisce, it's like your kids again. Like, you don't have to even see each other for 20 years, and the minute you get back together, it's almost like you were just back to being teammates 20 years prior, trying to win a Stanley Cup, and here we were at the U, having a great time on the ice. So it's awesome weekend.
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2: You don't?
3: But there were some collapses by my teams
2: Okay. Who
3: were covering.
2: Mm-hmm.
3: And then they decided not to cover anymore.
2: Just to spite you, I'm sure, is why they did it.
3: Well, why else, Kevin? Because right now, as we sit 2 weeks into the season, I am effing 1-6.
5: You lose.
3: And Kevin is 4-3. And this is hell. And I'm upset. And I'm mad as hell. And I'm not going to take it anymore.
2: So are you tapping out? Two on, two off? Are
3: not
2: you
3: done tapping
2: for the
3: out.
2: You done for the season? Is that, it's fine. I'll take the trophy now. The
3: Clippers
2: trophy that we haven't
3: never
2: had made,
3: quit.
2: Made yet.
3: Okay? It's not what we do around here.
2: Okay.
3: We bounce back. We find a way.
2: We're going to live on. We're going to survive.
3: We
2: Today
3: fate.
2: Is our Independence Day.
3: So we'll not go quietly into the night.
2: That's right.
3: If I have to fade my own picks, I will.
2: Okay.
3: And I'm thinking about it.

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2: Algorithms and all this sort of stuff for mine, to be honest with you.
3: I need to start doing something different. I know that right now. It starts now.
2: Get into the lab with Eminem and Dr. Dre.
3: How about I start by believing in my team for once? Why don't I start by doing that? And with my first on, that means I'm picking a favorite. Mm-hmm. I take the Panthers -2 in Cleveland. How about that for a change?
2: Warned them, don't lose to the Cleveland Browns, because you'll get relegated to the CFL if that happens.
3: Well, I'll take it up a notch. They lose this game to the Cleveland Browns, it'll be impossible for them to be my Panthers the rest of this season.
2: I see. That's how that goes.
3: But by lose, I mean if I don't give a damn about winning by 1 point or 2 point, they better win by 3 points or more.
2: They gotta cover the damn spread.
3: They better cover. Great teams cover. That's what this is.
2: I hadn't heard that one before. I like that line. That's a great t-shirt right there. Great teams cover.
3: I think it's two for the money.
2: That's it, okay.
3: Bad movie, good line.
2: Honestly, I feel like I never saw that for that reason. My first on, I'm going with the Cincinnati Bengals, -3.5 at the Pittsburgh Steelers. Pittsburgh looks absolutely lifeless. And the Cincinnati Bengals, that defense is real. Al Golden's got some players, and all of a sudden, look at what they can do. And offensively, we know what they can do. So I like the -3.5 at Pittsburgh.
3: All right. My second on here. I'm doing this because F Mike and the way he went after Justin Herbert tonight. And you know what? The two of you got your laughs off.
2: Sitting in a tree. K-I-S-S-I-N.
4: Does Herbert know you're making this pick?
3: No. I ain't picking. Wait a second. Oh yeah, I gotta take the Bills. What am I talking about? Bills -7. The season's over.
2: I thought you were knocking on the door of taking the Chargers to cover.
3: No. What I was going to do is take the Saints -3 over Mike's Raiders. But I have more faith in the Raiders than I do the Chargers right now. That's the sad state.
5: The Raiders suck.
3: This is as bad as I don't see how they have any hope.
2: Yeah. Well, you know what? I really hate to do this, and I don't do it often. I actually am taking the Saints -3 over the Raiders in New Orleans.
5: The Raiders suck.
2: I don't want to pick against my own team, but the way that that Saints offense is humming, especially late in games, the Raiders are 2-0, and, you know, God love them. They've played as well as they possibly can. Going on the road, early kickoff, I don't think this is a good recipe for them. Brock Bowers or not. So I like the Saints -3 at home against the Raiders.
3: Mike, even your own fans are turning on you. It's over.
2: I'm just being objective is what I would call it. I wouldn't say turning on them.
3: Mike thought they were getting a 3-0. That was his Super Bowl.
2: I will gladly be wrong. This is one of those, hey, I'll take the L on the pick if the Raiders actually end up winning. I just don't see it happening.
3: Oh, you're hedging. Okay.
2: Sure, why not?
3: I see you.
2: Yeah.
3: All right. Up next for me, I got to give an off. An underdog here.
2: Mm-hmm.
3: This is tougher for me. Why do I feel like I want to take the Dallas Cowboys in Brazil? Because they're getting 3.5. Against the Baltimore Ravens. Why do I feel like doing that?
2: I don't know. I wouldn't recommend it, but that's just me.
3: All right. I'm taking the Cowboys. The hell's wrong with me? -3.5.
2: My off. I teased it earlier in the show. I'm taking it. I'm taking Washington +7.5 against Seattle at home. And my other off, I'm going to take the Titans to cover the 2-point spread against the Giants.
3: All right. My other off. This is tough for me, too.
2: The offs always are.
3: It feels like that, doesn't it?
2: Yeah.
3: I'll take New England and Jacksonville +2.5.
2: Okay.
3: How about that? How about them apples?
2: We'll see if you can claw your way back into the competition.
3: God help me.
2: You'll need more than divine intervention. Thanks, Mark. Thanks, Mike. Thank you for listening. Project NIL is next here on Fox Sports Radio. We are
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5: Joe Sakic. Joe, thank you for joining us. How are you doing this morning?
6: I'm doing great. How about you guys?
7: Doing great. Have you ever had more of a no-brainer situation than what you just went through with Cale Makar and getting this deal done?
6: Well, yeah. When we had Nathan came up a few years ago.
7: Okay. So they're equal, yeah.
6: I mean, and those are the type of guys that basically write their own ticket because they deserve it. And we are just really excited that Cale. I mean, we both sides we're never wavered off 8 years. We wanted the commitment. He wanted the commitment, and so having that definitely helped the process.
5: Was there a negotiation, or was it just kind of like say the number and then I'll sign the paper?
6: No, I mean, yeah, there's a negotiation, but when you have two sides that want to get something done and are on the same page, it's going to get done. I mean, we've probably started mid-July, really focusing on it, and you see the numbers come in, and once the other contracts came in, we knew where it was heading, and I just think the two sides wanted to get it done, and wanted the 8 years, and for us, it's a huge number, but it's a number that we're excited to be paying. Cale, he's worth every penny, and we have him for the next 9 years. He'll finish his career in Colorado, which was always the goal, and it's an exciting day for our organization and obviously the fans and the city. We got to watch one of the best defensemen ever play the game. You can really say that right now. And so we're lucky to have him here for the next 9 years. It's going to be a thrill to watch him wear the Avalanche uniform.
7: I was going to ask you real quick, since we have you here, about last weekend and in the Avs alumni game. How much fun was that whole weekend, and how much fun was it finally getting back with your former line mates and everything else?
6: We had a great time. I mean, we're all probably a little nervous that you don't want to turn and fall down, which probably almost happened. It happened a few times to me where I'd be like, whoop, can't do what I thought I could do. but it was great. It's always great to get back with the guys and just us being on the ice again, we had a blast, and all of us are the same. We're like, woof, it was a tough night, tough next morning for sure on the body, but it was a blast. I mean, just getting the guys together in the dressing room, you reminisce, it's like your kids again. Like, you don't have to even see each other for 20 years. And the minute you get back together, it's almost like you were just back to being teammates 20 years prior, trying to win a Stanley Cup. And hey, we were at the having a great time on the ice. So it's an awesome weekend.
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8: 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After those first three series, guess what the fans did at Mile High Stadium? Loudly. Yeah. And there's nothing wrong with that. 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No, that's how you're supposed to fan. 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
11: And here.
0: Here's what you need to know.
11: Seattle Seahawks quarterback Sam Darnold returns from injury this Sunday at Washington, but L.A. Rams wide receiver Puka Nacua is doubtful for Sunday night at Denver due to a sore groin. In college football on Fox TV, fifth-ranked Indiana at home defeated Northwestern 29-23, victories for Rutgers, Army, and UAB. The international golfers led the U.S. 7-3 at the President's Cup in Chicago. Golden State gave Steph Curry a two-year extension, including a player option. It's the final weekend of the regular season in Major League Baseball. Houston and Texas are each 79-81, tied for first in the AL West as they each lost Friday night. Arizona won at six straight. The Diamondbacks just one game out of the final NL wildcard spot behind Philadelphia, which lost 2-0 to Tampa Bay. Cleveland and the White Sox each won. Boston swept a doubleheader from the Cubs. I'm Steve DeSager.
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12: Here's Anthony Gargano and William Penn Charter School Director of Athletics, Daniel DeBernardinis.
16: Well, good morning, good morning, good morning. Happy college football Saturday. It's a Fox football Saturday. And this is Project NIL, where Danny DeBernardinis, who is the athletic director at Penn Charter High School in Philadelphia, one of the oldest schools in the country, and I'm Anthony Gargano, from the Fellas, and your resident sports dad, and we go over all the things that involve Project NIL with college and high school and youth. And you got everything from coaches and trainers and parents and agents, and we cover that whole evolving crazy world every week right here on Fox. Good morning, Danny D, the AD.
17: Hey, what's going on, cuz? How we doing, brother?
16: Well, I'm better than the Phillies. I have to bring it up because the two of us are from Philadelphia and we're watching a collapse of epic proportions. So it's just worth talking about because I think people can relate in that 1 week ago, the Phillies had a 5-game lead on the Arizona Diamondbacks with 8 games to play.
17: 99% chance to make the playoffs.
16: And they now hold a 1-game lead with 2 to play. And, they lose the tiebreaker. So their magic number is 2. And Diamondbacks roll last night over the Padres and Phillies lose. And we're in the middle of a nor'easter here. So they're going to have to
17: play. And we don't have a starting pitcher for today.
16: All right. You're right. It's a bullpen game today too. Oh, that's great. That's great. It's nuts. Like when you watch, it could be any team. We're just happening to be talking about the Phillies, but when you watch a team collapsing like this, that's gripping the bat into sawdust, that's as tight can be. It's painful to watch.
17: Yeah, it hurts, man. It truly hurts. It's difficult to watch right now. And baseball is a sport, and we've talked about this. Baseball is a sport where you just got to get in. Anyone can, you know, it's pretty yeah. wide open when you get in, right? I mean, it's all about pitching and, you know, getting some
16: hot.
17: Big hits. Yeah, it's like, that happens in baseball, you know, like things change pretty quickly. So the fact that, you know, they were so close to getting in and now it's, you know, a coin flip is pretty depressing.
16: Yeah, it's wild though. I mean, I'll be honest with you. I'm like watching. It's crazy. It's insane. Like when you're thinking about it and all they're talking about is how tight everybody is. Oh, it's crazy. And the manager talking about how tight they are. This is a travel ball team. Like it goes back to our world, right? And you're a glorified travel ball team. I see the same characteristics with my team.
17: Mentally, they're struggling right now. You're right.
16: Mentally, they're 12-year-old or 14-year-olds.
17: Yeah, they gotta snap out of it quick. I don't have faith right now. I was holding on to the end. I was like, hey, it's baseball, man. They just got to get in and we can get hot. And it's just like, no. And yeah, it's the Diamondbacks are surging, which they should be. And, it is depressing as a Philadelphia, fan right now, Philadelphia Phillies fan, funny. But still hope, but I'm down. I'm down the dumps right now, cuz.
0: Well, I figured you would be. That's why I had to bring it up because it was so crazy. Which is going on. All right, let's talk about Indiana for a sec, because Indiana played last night. And by the way, Northwestern gave them a scare. And Indiana obviously outlasted them and won the game. But Indiana is a fascinating program in that in the NIL era, Indiana makes the meteoric rise.
17: Mm-hmm.
0: How does that happen? Like, this is a, they're such a fascinating group team because during this weird time, nobody would have thought during an NIL, if you told somebody, 10 years ago or 5 years ago that we were going to go into this NIL world and this is going to be, you would not have said Indiana would come off and all of a sudden, I can't even say resurgence, because they've never been a football powerhouse, that they would become a football powerhouse.
17: Yeah, resurgence could be spoken to on the basketball side, right? Because they're in a dip right now, and historically, they were one of the, the blue bloods, one of the greats, right? But it is incredibly interesting. And in this NIL era, I think a lot of people overlook the coaching. Coaching still matters. Culture still matters, right? It's still it's a part of it. At the high school level, I tell my coaches, it's still broken into four, even at the high school level, right? It's coaching's a quarter of it, but it's still a quarter. I think it's culture is a second part. I think, being able to recruit kids is a huge part. And then, getting talent and then managing the talent. I think it breaks down into a couple phases. And I still think that's relevant in the college level. Cignetti is elite. But he also came in with a philosophy, and he was the first to do that in this NIL era where he really, really focused on getting mature, older players, right? I mean, last year they won the national title, and I'm sure a lot of people don't know this, but the average age of the team was pushing 23 years old. The average age. There's 105 players on a roster. The average age was over 22. So just wrap your head around that, right? He went after experience.
0: That was funny. It was an interesting, it was a brilliant concept by him, by doing the portal. I remember talking about it last year as they were making their run and during the season, because we were like shocked at how well they were playing. And then you start to dive deeper into it. And besides Mendoza and everything else, when you look at their roster and you look at their O line and their D line, I mean, there were men. You're talking about kids that are 23, 24 years old.
17: Yeah, don't get me wrong. They're getting pros. They had, Pond in the D as a DB, Dave Cooper as a receiver. Mendoza.
0: Their receivers are ridiculous. And Becker's really good. Marsh. They got Marsh from Michigan State now.
17: But they're still not the team that's pumping out eight pros every year, right? Like Surratt, Ohio State, right? So they're getting pros, but it's a mix of really good college players. There's kids I say are really good high school players. It just doesn't translate to the next level. They're getting experienced, mentally tough, weathered, men in college that are able to step in and do their job, right? And do their role, and they can mentally have the capacity to lock in and not make mistakes. That's the type of brand of football that he's brought to them. And he's the first to do it. He was the first, he was a pioneer in this method of like, hey, I'm not really going to recruit high school kids that much. I'm going to take 8-10 maybe a class. I'm going to go in the portal and I'm going to go get experienced guys that are looking for their fifth year. And, he's done a great job of it. He holds people accountable. And I think that no mistakes, we're going to make you beat us, type of mentality. And then when everyone buys in, it translates. And, they've done an amazing job. And Northwestern, don't sleep on them. They're a legitimate team. I had a kid from Penn Charter go there this year. McGlinchey, brother of the, Denver Broncos, starting left tackle. And, they were in our building a bunch last year, and they're going in the right direction. So, I know it was a close game last night, but Northwestern is nothing to sneeze at, and Indiana continues to do what they do. They just keep winning. I mean, their record's unbelievable, and
0: no,
17: it is crazy.
0: Northwestern's defense is good. I watched a lot of that game, and Northwestern's defense is good. Indiana's defense is great, but you know, you could see, I mean, it goes down to the quarterback play, right? Cause, you know, Hoover's not Mendoza, and their line is not the line from last year, their offensive line.
17: Yeah, for sure. They definitely took a step back, and that kid Aiden Childs is tough, man. He's tough, the quarterback in Northwestern.
0: He came from Michigan State.
17: Yeah, he's a tough kid. I mean, he dislocated his finger on a run last night, next play. He got to pop back in, threw a touchdown.
0: Yeah. Yeah.
17: He's tough.
0: Yeah, he is. I do think, I mean, obviously they won the champion. They were unbeaten, man. I mean, that was a historic run.
17: Around the table, man.
0: There was a historic run. Like, it's crazy. It dawned on me last night. They were talking about the winning streak, you know, that they won whatever it was after 19 in a row, whatever it is. And it's like, you know, it's crazy. They just ran through everyone last year. What a wild story, like incredible story that they were able to do what, I mean, Cignetti is, and I agree with you, but the portal part is fascinating because then after Indiana was Clemson and Cal, and I was watching that game, and man, Clemson's not good. Like the quarterback's a freshman. So like, what do you expect? They're just so young. And you can't compete with a team like that in this era. I mean, Cal gave him trouble.
17: I mean, that's Dabo, right? He was the anti-portal guy, right? He was known for that. I don't believe in it. I build culture. That's how we win, which in theory is great. And I respect the man for standing on what he believes in. But I also think it was a little delusional that he thought he could continue to compete at the highest level. Why not join in doing what everybody else is doing? Because the game has changed, right? You got to adapt. And they have never been the same. Now he finally embraced the portal a little bit, but he still wants to really go with the young guys, which is great. But that means every 3 to 4 years you'll be good, because if you got to give them time to mature. You know, you got to give them time to get to that age of, you know, maturity and physicality to be, you know, that level of team like the Indiana when their average age is pushing 23.
0: Yeah.
17: And you're starting, you're going out there throwing 18-year-olds, which is great. I love that he's giving high school kids a chance. It still relies on high school recruiting. But to be competitive in this era right now, it's difficult. And that's why, you know, Clemson has really struggled. And I've met Dabo a few times. He's a great guy, and I love his messaging. But you got to adapt, brother. You got to adapt with the times. And that's why they've struggled. And, I mean, they went from being, you know, one of the perennial top teams. You know, they had an incredible historic run. And now they're, you know, coming middle of the pack, 4 losses a season.
0: What's that say, right? Like, it says that you've eschewed what the trend is, and you're not there. You know? I mean, it's crazy that I mean, I'll be honest with you. I can't believe how stubborn he is, that he's still doing the same thing. Like, you're going to lose your job.
17: Yeah, he's finally taking kids, but still not to the level I think he should. But when it first happened, he was like, absolutely not.
0: I remember the whole story. But like, you can't be Clemson and be this.
17: Yeah.
0: Like, they're not good. Like, they won last night, but they're not good. That kid's not ready to play.
17: No.
0: That's the other thing.
17: Suppose.
0: Not ready to play this level. Like, you know, you go to a smaller level, and that's the other thing that we're seeing. Is the climb, and the quarterbacks, look at Trinidad making his climb, right?
17: Yeah, it took him 5 years to get there.
0: And now, you know, I mean, look, now you can see what kind of player he is. It's a fascinating thing. The other thing, I hate to go back to this conversation we always have, or we've had before about the 5-5, but man, it's so good for kids to stay in school as a quarterback. I mean, like the 6 years, you're ready. I think the NFL is a quarterback problem, right? There's just a dearth of quarterbacks.
5: Yeah.
0: You need these kids to stay in school as long as possible to get ready. And I, you know, listen, a lot of it's coaching, but also there's just not a lot of good quarterbacks. I mean, look at the Falcons, right? The other night, when you have a credible quarterback in Penix, who hasn't had a lot of, didn't play a lot of college football either, right? At Washington, but it wasn't like he started a bunch of games like Mendoza. You got a kid that is legit, goes in. Look how much better they looked.
5: Yeah.
0: You need competent quarterback play. And I think for the sport, forget about college and everything else. For the sport, I think you need quarterbacks hanging around for 6 years.
5: Yeah, no, I like it. And we talked about it when we drew up our dream scenario. We were saying you could play 5 years, you had six to do it. Was our dream scenario.
0: Yes.
5: Before the NCAA, we were ahead of the, we didn't know the 5 for 5 was coming.
0: Right.
5: We didn't even know that was, but when we were trying to fix it, when me and you sat down and had our brainstorming session and said, all right, what's the best thing for college sports? We said we give a total of 6 years,
0: yep.
5: Get you to the age of 24 at the, where you age out, which is still the age because they basically say you have 5 from 19 now.
0: Right.
5: So 24 is a fair age. And we were saying you had 6 years, you could play 5. Because you want to developmental or injuries, you still want to account for that. So that was our dream scenario with me and you sitting down. And I think we are correct. The 5 for 5 is definitely, I think, a step in the right direction. And I think it will be good for the game. But I think I like the 6 for 5 was what we came up with.
0: I like the 6 for 5 too. I really do. And I don't want to get stupid about it, but it's an interesting conversation to have. When it comes to particularly the quarterback position.
5: Yeah, and this is why. Incredible. It's huge for them.
0: It's everything. You just need to play. You need snaps. You got to see it. You got to feel it.
5: I mean, even Mendoza, no one knew what he was going to be at Indiana, but he was around, it was his 5th year of college. Like he was around.
0: He was at Cal, speaking of which.
5: He bounced around, he took the step up and I love the dissension, right? I love the climb. I love when people continue to elevate their game and even Trinidad is a great example, right? Like D2. And then he was really, people don't know this, but he was incredibly close to signing with Temple. To be their starting quarterback and, shows you the NIL. What's the name? Ole Miss and Lane came in with a little bit more money to be a backup. They're like, hey, come be our backup. We'll give you $500,000. Temple was giving them 3 to be the starting quarterback, 3 or 4. So able to come in, convince them to come there and then look at his trajectory, right? But I love the climb. And I think if we give that window of 6 years, the climb can continue to happen because kids develop late. I see it happen all the time, right? You see, they're still late bloomers and the process. And especially now with high school kids having to start back because of the transfer portal, I think the 6 years give the high school kids a fair shake.
0: Well, that's the thing, that I feel, those are the kids I feel for.
5: Yeah, because I see it every day. I just met with our college admissions team, on Thursday afternoon and we talked about, it. They're like, hey, we're seeing a lot of, in the major sports, Division I signees are dropping and what's the cause? And I said, hey, well, you can listen to our radio show. We talk about it all the time. But, I said, yeah, no, it's the portal and it's the environment, but it's still for the most part in other sports, the portal is involved, but it's not to the level of football and basketball. So lacrosse and baseball, they're still getting a lot of kids go out of high school, which is good to see.
0: Well, you wonder, what you do. There needs to be almost, that's why college football needs to break up into divisions, right? And these kids, the high school kids need to go to a lower division to play.
5: Yeah. I mean,
17: You've seen it. I mean, it's, I told him, I said, you know, we have to have conversations. So what we're actually going to do is we're going to start doing some, seminars or, you know, listening sessions, maybe like three or four throughout the year. And it's not to, to humble them or anything, but just to inform them. It's like, cause they're telling the college counselors, I want D1, D1, D1. And at one point they probably were, right? But now it's like, I'm coming and speaking to them and just kind of explaining the journey, explaining the process, to them and helping them try to understand what it is right now. And it's not a lack of their ability.
0: To illustrate this for the audience and go back to, you were at a place called St. Joe's Prep, which was a big time football factory on the East Coast that you helped build. Marvin Harrison, like you, Trotters, like you have a million guys, right? At pros come through your way.
17: Yeah, they have seven guys in the NFL playing right now from
0: your program. So take me through what a year would be, go 2 to 3 years ago, in a high school senior class, who's going where to play what Division I and what it is now.
17: Yeah, our peak was probably the early on ages of NIL. I think the class of 23 or 24, we had like 13 Division I guys. Now there's 23 seniors, again, a top 10 national program in the country. So just preface it that way. But it is slowly, even at a place like that, that is a perennial top 10, it's probably around 7 or 8 now. So that's a big drop, you know, for a team to have 13 to like 7, right? It's cut in half.
0: Yeah, that's a big deal. Now, where are those other six kids going?
17: They're going either high academic D3 or they're going to Division II schools or, you know, just that lower tier and then trying to work their way up. And it's happening. But also, like, you also see kids now, and I think it's important, this message, kids go too high and they're going against grown men and they have to transfer down. So it's like, really, you got to really be thoughtful and strategic about this decision. It means more now than ever. Like, I've saw multiple kids go to West Virginia and then end up at Delaware, right? Like that, because they're like, yo, we're going to go in the portal and we recruited you, but now we're realizing the game has changed more and we want fifth years. We want, you know, 23 year olds.
0: Yeah.
17: So it's, in my eyes, it's better to kind of go to that middle tier, establish yourself, get on the field and then go get the paper. You know?
0: Yeah.
17: Cause you're still getting something when you come out. I know it's tough to turn down $100,000 or whatever case may be, but then it's like, then you're going down and it's harder to get back up.
0: Yeah. I agree with that. Once you can't make it, you're not getting back up there.
17: And it could for a lot of kids, and especially in this, you know, era, I mean, mentally it can really wear you down and it's a challenge. And I think,
0: it needs to be, I hate to say this. Well, I don't hate to say this. It needs to go back to like having a freshman team, like a JV type of team.
17: Yeah. But then we even limited the roster sizes, right? That used to be able to have like unlimited walk-ons. We put a limit on it at 105 now. So there's even less spots.
0: Yeah, I'm just talking about the system itself. We gotta take a quick TO, but hear me out for a second. Like, why can't Michigan have a JV squad?
17: Yeah,
0: change the roster size.
17: Towards eligibility.
0: Right. Like, you need a place for these kids to go before they catch up physically. For some of them. Let's discuss that and we'll get some other stuff. It's the Project NIL right here on Fox Sports Radio.
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5: Joe Sakic. Joe, thank you for joining us. How are you doing this morning?
28: I'm doing great. How about you guys?
7: Doing great. Have you ever had more of a no-brainer situation than what you just went through with Cale Makar and getting this deal done?
28: Well, yeah. When we had Nathan came up a few years ago.
7: Okay. So equal. So, yeah.
28: I mean, and those are the type of guys that basically write their own ticket because they deserve it. And we are just really excited that Cale. I mean, we both sides we're never wavered off 8 years. We wanted the commitment. He wanted the commitment, and so having that definitely helped the process.
5: Was there a negotiation, or was it just kind of like say the number and then I'll sign the paper?
28: No, I mean, yeah, there's a negotiation, but when you have two sides that want to get something done and are on the same page, it's going to get done. I mean, we've probably started mid July, really focusing on it, and you see the numbers come in, and once the other contracts came in, we knew where it was heading, and I just think the two sides wanted to get it done and wanted the 8 years, and for us, it's a huge number, but it's a number that we're excited to. Cale, he's worth every penny, and we have him for the next 9 years. He'll finish his career in Colorado, which was always the goal. And it's an exciting day for our organization and obviously the fans and the city. We got to watch one of the best defensemen ever play the game. And you can really say that right now. And so we're lucky to have him here for the next 9 years. It's going to be a thrill to watch him wear the Avalanche uniform.
7: Hey, I was going to ask you real quick, since we have you here, about last weekend and in the Avs alumni game. How much fun was that whole weekend, and how much fun was it finally getting back with your former line mates and everything else?
28: We had a great time. I mean, we're all probably a little nervous that you don't want to turn and fall down, which probably almost happened. It happened a few times to me where I'd be like, whoop, can't do what I thought I could do. But yeah, it was great. It's always great to get back with the guys, and just us being on the ice again, we had a blast, and all of us are the same. We're like, woof. It was a tough night, tough next morning for sure on the body, but it was a blast. I mean, just getting the guys together in the dressing room, you reminisce, you know, it's like your kids again. Like, you don't have to even see each other for 20 years, and the minute you get back together, it's almost like you were just back to being teammates 20 years prior, trying to win a Stanley Cup, and here we were at DU having a great time on the ice. So it's an awesome weekend.
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0: There's that guy, Mark, again.
1: Always bringing the hits.
0: Don't you Mark. 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
2: Only on movies.
1: gets me started. That's, it's a rainy day here. It might be a movie day later on tonight. Marsh got my mind going already, you know?
0: I know, buddy. It is definitely that kind of day here. All right. Real quick. Just indulge me for a minute with this, idea. If you think about when you go into high school and you're a freshman, those 2 years are freshman, sophomore, unless you're some athletic freak or you had an earlier puberty. Chances are, at least as a freshman, it's hard to play varsity. Just because of physicality, man. You're going up against men. You know, 18-year-olds compared to 15-year-olds, there's a huge difference.
1: For sure.
0: So, my only point is, it's the same thing in college. 18-year-olds and 23-year-olds are different, man. There's a stage of growth. It's almost, I had a back to school night the other night, whatever. And, I was having this conversation with my wife and I was like, you know what they really need to do? Like seeing boys and being involved with kids and nobody would know better than you because that's what you do. But I almost think high school should be 5 years now.
1: Well, they're kind of getting there now. You know, kids are repeating grades and transferring.
0: Right, but I'm not talking about just for athletes. I'm talking about for everyone.
1: Yeah.
0: I don't think kids are mature anymore. It's life's bizarre sometimes, right? You see a picture of an 18-year-old kid in 1960, and the kid looks like he's 40.
1: He's weathered.
0: Right?
1: Been through it. Yeah, no, I hear you, brother. They're outside. They're in the sun.
0: You see the kid now, right? And the kid looks like he's 12 in 1960.
1: No, not a callus on his hand, staying away from the sunlight. And I think, honestly, I hate to go back to this, but I saw a big change. And you're still seeing the effects. That year of COVID really set back education, athletics. Kids were, you know, we didn't let them out of the house. And then we gave them all these, you know, things changed. A lot of tools changed. A lot of resources changed to allow it to be like, all right, well, you can just stay in the house. Or, you know, you don't have to socialize as much. And I saw it at the high school level for sure. Just the maturity and the social interactions really stemmed from them. I mean, it took a dip in there. And I don't think we've ever truly gone back to socially for these kids. You know, we've made it normal to stay in the house or stay on behind the screen all day. And, it's interesting. And I'm with it. I think maturity, you know, even for me, like when I was going to college, I was outside all the time and, you know, hung out and played sports and was social, but I still felt like I could have used another year before going to college. I went local because I felt like I wasn't truly ready to be on my own by myself yet.
0: You know, that's a great point. That's a great point, man. You know, it is true. Like at 18 now, 18's different, you know? I mean, God. And I know when people, like you get of another generation, you had 18-year-olds, you know, God forbid they were fighting in Vietnam or Iraq, right?
1: Yeah.
0: This is a different world, man. We live in a different world. Kids aren't like that.
1: Yeah, it's changed. It's definitely changed. And when that stuff changes, I think you got to adapt. And I think maybe adding a year could be something that could be a solution to helping maturity and helping the way this, you know, our sports are going. And it all kind of ties in, to that. And yeah, I back it. I'm with it.
0: Like there's no, it's no shame in it. It's just what it is.
1: Yeah, let's get the grade 13, baby.
0: You know, it's no big deal. It's just, this is where these kids are. And I just think it helps out. I know I see with my kids, man. I'm like, I look at my son, who's 16. He needs one more year. I was having that conversation with my wife. I was like, wow, you know, well, he's not, he's still, you know, hanging with his buddies, gamer mode. Like, he's not in this, I can't, you know, listen, he's an athlete and God bless him. He works out and does his thing and everything else. He does work hard. But like, I can't imagine living on his own right now.
1: Yeah, for sure. No, I agree. It's,
0: like we do everything for him. Drive him here. Like, listen, that's what you're supposed to do, right? Like, so, but you get my point. Like,
1: no, I think change of change. Certain,
0: like,
1: sure.
0: Independence, like, I don't see any independence. Like, we try to, you know, foster that as parents, but I just don't see, and I see a lot of kids, like, I'm always around, you know, I coach kids and I got two boys and their friends. They're not independent children.
1: No, I'm with you on it. It's changed and the maturity level of change and the kid has changed. I agree with you. Man. And yeah, I think coming up with solutions is important. I'm a big solutions driven person. I say this at school all the time. Like, look, I'm a hand up accountability guy. And if I'm messing up, tell me, but don't just come in and complain. Let's come in with a solution. You come with a solution. I'll eat it all day. Like I'm good with it. Like I'm happy. You know, so I'm a big solution driven guy. And yeah, I think that could be, you know, we can adapt to some of the issues we're seeing with our youth. And that could be something that, you know, I definitely could get behind and, you know, giving them an extra year to kind of grow and develop and as people, as, you know, school. And I think back to school anyway, with these kids being so locked in, I think there should be more, you know, finance classes in school now, you know, like the kids don't know how to write checks. They don't know how to write, you know, there's so many things like, life skills.
0: Well, you know.
1: Life skills. AI
0: is not going to help them write. It's going to do it for them.
1: I know, but I really want like a class around like life skills. You know, public speaking. They do that in college. It's not really common in high school. Things like that I think are really important that we're losing. So that could be part of our fifth year curriculum, well, man.
0: I love that idea, the fifth year curriculum and having public speaking and finance, like all these, yes. How many kids, and you see this, because I don't see a ton of kids that are like outgoing with adults, right? Like that'll be like, hey, Mr., you know, DeBernardinus, how are you? You're like, I don't see that level. I see a lot of kids that are that mumble.
1: Yeah. For sure. And Penn Charter, they do a really good job of it. And I see it here. I've seen it historically, but they really make sure that kids are the ones speaking up. So like, they don't want to hear from your parents. They will, but they want you to speak up, right? They really encourage that. So it's a pretty cool thing to see. But as a whole, yes. And it really depends on the school. Like I'm at a smaller school, so they're able to kind of enforce that, but across the board, 100%. Kids just don't know how to.
0: Well, I see the level of difference between, like, my son goes to a school similar to yours, and the kids are outgoing and they know how to speak to adults, right? Like,
1: yeah, they push
0: they're
1: it on
0: really
1: you.
0: Polite and all that stuff. But I see kids, and I just see predominantly kids that are like, you know, mice, right?
1: Yeah, they
0: like,
1: don't want to have that. They stray away from the conversation for sure.
0: Yeah, and they're not even like, you know, they're completely different among, you know, their peer group than they are in the world. So, yeah, I do think you could work on that. I do think you could work on public speaking. I think that's a great idea. You could probably build a whole curriculum around it.
1: Yeah, for sure.
0: So, real quick, because I want to look ahead, the biggest jumps in NIL in winning percentage.
1: That article was interesting, but I think it's flawed.
0: Yeah, because I'm looking, a lot of them are outside the Power Four.
1: Well, because they're getting it's schedule-based, right? And also, like, it's since it started. So, like, Indiana's not on that list.
0: Right.
1: And they're on this historic run because it started in 2021. Right? So, we're talking about an article that came out this week from Yahoo that basically said, is NIL creating more wins and showing where the wins are coming from? And it's showing lower level teams get more wins, which makes sense because they're getting higher level kids. The lower level schools that are spending and at the higher level, again, it's based off 5 years and before. So like Ole Miss in the Lane Kiffin era is one of the top teams on the list because they weren't that good. And then the coach came in, brought the culture, and NIL helped, but then they were on it. So like, I think they have to do a little bit more diving. I'd like to see spending and, you know, where they were before, like actually what they're spending. Don't just talk about the wins and losses per team and conference. I'd like to see, you know, who's spending and what their records look like and what they're spending, yeah, like compared to their conference. Cause like Rutgers spends a lot. They're in the toilet. They spend a lot, but they don't spend a lot for the Big Ten, but they spend a lot per mid-major. And this talks about our league that you love to talk about, but like Rutgers spends a lot, but not Big Ten spend. You know what I'm saying? So then it's, I'd like to see it measured in that metric, to give us more data to really break this down.
0: Yeah. You know, these teams to spend needs to be equal. That's the problem. That's
1: where there's no cap.
0: Yeah, that's where you're going to, that's where you're always going to have an issue.
1: Yep. There's no cap.
0: Let's take a quick TO, come right back. This is Project NIL. Danny DeBernardinis, the AD from Penn Charter. I'm Anthony Gargano, your resident sports ad for the fellas hanging on Fox Sports Radio.
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13: Joe Sakic. Joe, thank you for joining us. How are you doing this morning?
14: I'm doing great. How about you guys?
15: Doing great. Have you ever had more of a no-brainer situation than what you just went through with Cale Makar and getting this deal done?
14: Well, yeah. When we had Nathan came up a few years ago.
15: Okay. So equal. So, yeah.
14: I mean, and those are the type of guys that basically write their own ticket because they deserve it. And we are just really excited that Cale. I mean, we're never wavered off 8 years. We wanted the commitment. He wanted the commitment, and so having that definitely helped help the process.
13: Was there a negotiation, or was it just kind of like say the number and then I'll sign the paper?
14: No, I mean, yeah, there's a negotiation, but when you have two sides that want to get something done and are on the same page, it's going to get done. I mean, We've probably started mid July, really focusing on it, and you see the numbers come in. And once the other contracts came in, we knew where it was heading. And I just think the two sides wanted to get it done and wanted the 8 years. And for us, it's a huge number, but it's a number that we're excited to be paying. Kale, he's worth every penny, and we have him for the next 9 years. He'll finish his career in Colorado, which was always the goal. And it's an exciting day for our organization and obviously the fans and the city. We got to watch one of the best defensemen ever play the game. You can really say that right now. And so we're lucky to have him here for the next 9 years. It's going to be a thrill to watch him wear the Avalanche uniform.
4: Hey, I was going to ask you real quick, since we have you here, about last weekend and in the Avs alumni game. How much fun was that whole weekend, and how much fun was it finally getting back with your former line mates and everything else?
14: We had a great time. I mean, we're all probably a little nervous that we, you don't want to turn and fall down, which probably almost happened. It happened a few times to me where I'd be like, whoop, can't do what I thought I could do. but it was great. It's always great to get back with the guys and just us being on the ice again, we had a blast, and all of us are the same. We're like, woof. It was a tough night, tough next morning for sure on the body, but it was a blast. I mean, just getting the guys together in the dressing room, you reminisce, it's like your kids again. Like, you don't have to even see each other for 20 years, and the minute you get back together, it's almost like you were just back to being teammates 20 years prior, trying to win a Stanley Cup, and here we were at having a great time on the ice. So it's an awesome weekend.
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0: Hey, Mark. Do you just go right from the soundtrack of Goodfellas? Do you have that?
1: Some of those I do, but I know the songs. I just go find the song.
0: So you know the exact, you know the whole. Cause
2: you get a playlist, Mark.
0: It's amazing. Every song, I can see the scene.
1: Well, that's what I'm doing. I'm playing the scene because you know that the one I just played. But you know, he kissed me. I think about the scene because the song is in the background.
0: Yeah,
1: and then I just know Aretha's in there because you hear her voice when they're acting. So you just.
2: We need to get a playlist, a Spotify playlist out there, Muddy Mark's hits. Get this going.
1: But I can go to the soundtrack and, you know, look at those songs.
0: I just didn't know you just had a soundtrack and you just had that on your playlist and you were like, because it's nuts. It's like you go in order of the movie.
1: Yeah.
0: Like you start, I know that movie burned into my brain. So it's funny, man. It cracks me up every time.
1: Sometimes I'll play, you know, the piano song, and then sometimes I'll just play some other song, you know, to end up the show.
0: Love That's it. Great. That's great, Marky. You do a great job. You guys are terrific.
1: Thank you.
0: All right, Danny D. Let's talk about the growth of our sports internationally. And it's going to filter into high school at some point. It's filtered into college.

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2: Shield. Villanova, they're a local school, against Notre Dame. In fact, the buddy of mine's going. You know what? If it wasn't the time of year, I would love to go.
3: I would so be there if it wasn't.
2: I mean, if you know, Pope's a Villanova grad.
3: Yeah, Pope Leo.
2: So he, you know, Villanova's playing, Notre Dame's playing. It's an awesome, awesome thing.
3: Yeah, they're doing a private mass at the Basilica for the team the day before, Halloween. So that's pretty cool.
2: It's incredible. I wish if Jay was the coach though, I would go.
3: Yeah, it's probably so cool to follow or, you know, be there as a media person, just to cover it or just a fan.
2: Oh my God. Yeah.
3: The both men's and women's teams are playing. It's going to be really cool. Women's teams play in Rome and men's teams are playing afterwards. It's going to be such a cool event. Yeah, the game's growing internationally, and I'm with it, Ant, on the basketball side. I think that travels. The gym, right?
2: Yeah.
3: I'm with it.
2: Yeah, listen, they played on, you know, aircraft carriers.
3: Yeah, you can hoop. You get a basket. It's easy to do. I think it struggles when we talk about other fields, like the football fields. Is it tough way to train? I mean, I know we're trying to grow the game and put it places, but like the grass is different. How we set up is different. And Brazil's a mess right now. I mean,
2: you're in Rio, and it's going to be Cowboys and Ravens in Rio, and yeah, the field does not appear to be in good shape.
3: Yeah, I mean, I saw videos of it yesterday, and they're still working on it. They got to get a game to play. You know, it's not in great shape, and God forbid someone tears an ACL on a pivot or gets stuck.
2: Oh my God, yeah.
3: You know.
2: Yeah, and we saw Australia kind of be a mess, like team, you know, the Rams were just lackluster and, you know, whole nine. I feel you.
3: I'm with growing the game. I support it. I love the international thing, but I think they have to be better about it and how they build it in.
2: I also think you need to just stay in Europe, at least for the time being, because
3: it seems like London has it down, right? There hasn't been many issues. Jacksonville is basically home field. They're playing there every year, multiple games.
2: Right. I mean, but you're used to stadiums with soccer, right? Like, so you're used to a certain level of field, and I think you can get away with it. But, you know, once you go to South America, Australia, and you're crossing the date line, like, you know, I think you're pushing it.
3: Yeah, for sure. But I back the game growing. I just think we have to be more strategic with it and the fact that they're just finding out about the field being an issue right now is wild to me, right? You think it would be been set months ago and they would have had it, you know, tested out and played on it and like, lower
2: level. Let's have a flag football game on the field. Just check it out. Between the staffers, the Ravens and the Cowboys staffers. Come on, man. What are we doing? How could you not? It's crazy. It is crazy. You're right. A banner day. You got no games today, right? They're all canceled.
3: No, we're playing, man. We ain't scared of the rain over here. We're playing.
2: All right. I like it. All right. That's going to do it for us. Project NIL. Stay tuned, fellas.
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2: Joe Sakic. Joe, thank you for joining us. How are you doing this morning?
3: I'm doing great. How about you guys?
4: Doing great. Have you ever had more of a no-brainer situation than what you just went through with Cale Makar and getting this deal done?
3: Well, yeah. When we had Nathan came up a few years ago.
4: Okay. So equal. So, yeah.
3: I mean, and those are the type of guys that basically write their own ticket because they deserve it. And, we are just really excited that Cale. I mean, both sides never wavered off 8 years. We wanted the commitment. He wanted the commitment. And so having that definitely helped the process.
2: Was there a negotiation or was it just kind of like say the number and then I'll sign the paper?
3: No, I mean, yeah, there's a negotiation, but when you have two sides that want to get something done and are on the same page, it's going to get done. I mean, we've probably started mid July, really focusing on it, and you see the numbers come in, and once the other contracts came in, we knew where it was heading, and I just think the two sides wanted to get it done, and wanted the 8 years, and for us, it's a huge number, but it's a number that we're excited to be paying Cale. He's worth every penny, and we have him for the next 9 years. He'll finish his career in Colorado, which was always the goal, and it's an exciting day for our organization and obviously the fans and the city. We got to watch one of the best defensemen ever play the game. You can really say that right now. And so we're lucky to have him here for the next 9 years. It's going to be a thrill to watch him wear the Avalanche uniform.
4: Hey, I was going to ask you real quick, since we have you here, about last weekend and in the Avs alumni game. How much fun was that whole weekend, and how much fun was it finally getting back with your former line mates and everything else?
3: We had a great time. I mean, we're all probably a little nervous that you don't want to turn and fall down, which probably almost happened to Kyle. It happened a few times to me where I'd be like, whoop, can't do what I thought I could do. but it was great. It's always great to get back with the guys and just us being on the ice again, we had a blast and all of us are the same. We're like, woof, it was a tough night, tough next morning for sure on the body, but it was a blast. I mean, just getting the guys together in the dressing room, you reminisce, it's like your kids again. Like, you don't have to even see each other for 20 years and the minute you get back together, it's almost like you were just back to being teammates 20 years prior. Trying to win a Stanley Cup, and hey, we were at the having a great time on the ice. So, awesome weekend.
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5: Last year, the Broncos played 11 games that were determined by 7 points or fewer, and they went 9-2. 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
11: This is the final weekend of baseball's regular season, and Cleveland is still a game ahead of the White Sox in the AL Central standings. They each won Friday night. In the AL West, Houston and the Rangers each tied for first still. They each lost. Houston does hold the tiebreaker if it comes to that Sunday night. Arizona won its sixth straight game, 11-4 at San Diego. The Diamondbacks are now just one game out of the final NL wild card behind Philadelphia, which got shut out 2-0 at home by Tampa Bay. Boston Boston swept a doubleheader from the Cubs. There was a twin bill in Boston due to this weekend's storm there. The series finale Sunday afternoon will be played in St. Petersburg, Florida. Golden State gave Steph Curry a two-year extension, including a player option. In college football, number 5 Indiana edged Northwestern 29-23, and Seahawks quarterback Sam Darnold returns from injury this Sunday. I'm Steve DeSager.
6: Let's go get it.
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15: Good morning. That's us. Happy Fox Football Saturday, and it's a big one. It is a monster. We come to you live from the Fox Sports Radio studios in Los Angeles. Jeff Schwartz, Anthony Gargano, as we kick off a big day, baby. Let me just hit you with this. The Super 6 today. I'll get your day started at noon Eastern, 9 a.m. Pacific. Number 1, Texas at number 14, Tennessee. 3:30. Number 4, Ole Miss. At number 21, Florida, the resurgent Gators. At 3:30, 12:30 Pacific, number 17, Iowa, against number 18, Michigan, in a Big Ten clash. At 7:30 Eastern, 4:30 Pacific, it's A&M visiting LSU after the big loss at Ole Miss. And then at 7:30, also, we have Jeff Schwartz, Oregon Ducks in a showdown at USC. And then you got Missouri at 7:45 at Mississippi State. And, in a matchup of good young quarterbacks. What a day in college football today. Good morning, Jeff.
16: Good morning. Yes, it is a wonderful day. I'm glad to be with you this morning. And, travel night, buddy. It was a travel.
15: Oh, where were you?
16: Well, I was leaving New York yesterday. Luckily I got out before the weather. It seems not to be as bad, honestly, as they said it was going to be, but,
15: I got out last night.
16: JFK had an hour and I think it was hour 45 minute taxi we had last night, which was,
15: oh my God.
16: But here's the thing though. So, you know, like when you fly, your ears get, you know, can get a little messed up, you know, just from the pressure or whatever it is. My ears, bro, like my balance since I got off that plane last night is not good. I don't know what happened. My balance.
15: Really?
16: I'm trying to, yeah, I don't know. Yeah, it's kind of weird. It's kind of funky. I'm trying to get my ears to like calibrate back to land. So kind of been like weirdly,
15: sometimes you that linger. It's weird sometimes.
16: Yeah, it's like weird. Like I woke up, it was a little balance, was a little iffy last night, but I'm glad to be with you and, watched a little, so I got to stay up last night, watched a little ball last night. I was up watching Cal Clemson because I didn't get
15: I saw it.
16: Too. Was, enjoying a little ball last night, which is fun.
15: Clemson's bad.
16: Cal is, they're going to lose their quarterback and it's going to be devastating for the program.
15: Yeah, he's good. He's the only thing that's any good.
16: And they're,
15: I mean, the running back's good too, but he got hurt.
16: Common, yeah. But their offense is atrocious. Like, and you can't be atrocious with that quarterback.
15: Well, he has no time. Their line is awful.
16: Yeah, but the play calling is just is garbage.
15: Agreed. You got a first year coach, the whole thing. I'm with you. But I'm looking at Clemson on the other side because Clemson on the other side is supposed to be a power, and you're supposed. Anymore. You're supposed to destroy that team. The quarterback is not ready to play.
16: They lost their quarterback. I mean, that's
15: I know, but even
16: but they're still wasn't good with him. I think.
15: you get my point. Like,
16: but here's the thing. Here's what's crazy. So as much as we, you know, I don't think Dabo is a great coach anymore. I think we all sort of consensus on that. Like, they're still going to win like 9 games this year because they're just more talented than everyone else. their schedule. Like, it's wild. The difference in the conference.
15: I don't think they're any good. I think there's,
16: I don't think they're any good either, but they're 3-1 now.
15: Yeah, well, yeah. I mean,
16: they're going to win 8 or 9 games again. They're going to keep Dabo. We're going to do the same thing again next year. But I don't know if he's good or not. I don't know. Like, and then
15: I don't say it. I don't think they're any good. I think, and again, I'm comparing them to real powers.
16: Yes,
15: like, I'm comparing them. Like, you're supposed to be Clemson, right? So if you're Clemson, you get compared to Miami. You get compared to every other power in the country.
16: They're not clearly not close to Miami.
15: No. No. And well, that's my point. I mean,
16: I totally agree.
15: That was bad football last night. Just bad.
16: Yeah. And Cal was even worse, which is, you know, even, it was bad last night. But today we're supposed to have a good ball, so.
15: Oh, we're going to have a great ball today. But I'll tell you one thing. Northwestern, man, that was a good game. Northwestern.
16: Yeah.
15: Their defense is good.
16: And they run the ball decently, even though it took some time. I mean, their offense yesterday, they tried to just muck it up against Indiana. And in the second half, they found some action, right? They found some action.
15: Chip Kelly.
16: I just think too that, that Indiana just isn't as good as they were last year, which is fine. They're just not, but they weren't going to be as good this season. Josh Hoover is just not as crisp as Mendoza.
15: Right.
16: Right. And they're just not going to be as good, but the one thing I thought about this last night watching the game on the plane before we took off was like, one of Indiana's great qualities last season, this is absolutely coaching, is the ability to finish games and the ability to win all the big moments, and they're still doing that this year.
15: Yeah.
16: They're still doing that this year. Now, I think Northwestern had a much better chance and winning if they don't commit the face mask penalty. I think they were down 2. It was 30. Yeah. 15 and like Indiana ran a screen and they got stuffed and fun and guy's hand hit the face mask and you're like, ah, I mean, and Indiana scored to go up 22-13. I mean, they had a chance if that didn't happen to make that a game. But look, I think Northwestern's gotten better and Indiana, is not as good as they were last year. It doesn't mean they can't compete for a championship again, but they're just not as good. And that's okay.
15: No, they're not a championship team though. You can see.
16: I don't think they are this year. No. And two of their defensive tackles, like, are in court every day to figure out if they can play or not.
15: I know. Yeah, that's the truth. But you said it earlier. I mean, Hoover is not Mendoza. And their offense is they can't run the ball like they used to.
16: No. Like they did last. Till the end. They finally got it going a little bit last night at the end. But that was more of, I think, just like a grind on Northwestern and it finally paid off. But they're not, they're just not good. The wide receivers though, Becker and Marsh are outstanding. And,
15: yes.
16: They're going to be a tough out for anyone. So the defense played really well for the first half of that game and Northwestern got something going, but Northwestern's going to be feisty. I like David Braun, their coach.
15: Yeah.
16: And that stadium, by the way, so they open next weekend, they open up their new stadium and, they play Penn State, I believe, next weekend.
15: Yeah.
16: No, it's next Friday night in the new stadium. And, my buddy was there last night. They did another open house, but I've seen enough pictures and videos of it. We don't get new college football stadiums. It's very rare. We get rebuilt stadiums, but not new.
15: Right.
16: Last like new one, Baylor maybe, like just brand new out of the box. Like,
15: nah,
16: it doesn't happen.
15: I'll be honest with you, I don't want them.
16: So this had to be done with the old stadium was time, but this one looks like a pro stadium. It's a very odd feeling, I think. To see that stadium because it's what a pro stadium looks like, right? It has all the amenities of pro stadium. It has the look of a pro stadium. Part of the reason we like college stadiums is they're kind of like, we're just old, like they have a charm to them.
15: Yeah.
16: This one doesn't, but it's small, which I think I love. I think college stadiums would go smaller sometimes. It's got all the amenities. So it should be fun to watch Northwestern next Friday.
15: Yeah. Yeah. Northwestern and Penn State. I'm looking forward to it. But we got a big day today. I mean, listen, this is a monster today, including your Ducks. How you feeling?
16: So USC is the same team they always are. Okay. That is the team that there every year. So first off, they, I'm really Lincoln Riley. They're better at home than they are on the road. We saw that last week. That's always been the case. So they'll be better today than they were at, on the, you know, last weekend at Rutgers. But their defense still stinks. They're 105th in country in yards per play. They don't get a lot of pressure. They don't do anything well. You know, Gary Patterson is there, the old TCU coach. He's trying to run a cover four scheme without the dudes to run it. Like, they're not good on defense. They have two good defensive linemen that, look, 97 and 94, the true freshman, really good. Maybe Stewart plays today as well. The other defensive end has been out, but it's a Riley team, right? They're going to score points and they're going to pass the ball, and Maiava is good. I don't think he's great. I just don't get that sense whenever I watch him play. I think he's good. The wide receivers do a lot of work for that offense. And that's USC, right? We know what they are. They show it every year. And I'm not concerned at all what USC is. The issue is Oregon. What is Oregon going to be this week? And are we the team that we were last year? There's energy, effort, you know, consistency. Or are we the team that showed up at Oklahoma State? I am increasingly more of the mind that we just didn't show up for Oklahoma State, whatever that means. Like, that we just did, you know, weren't ready for it. We weren't, like, we didn't take it seriously. And this game is going to be a lot different from that perspective. We still have some issues, you know, but I just think we show up for this one. And if we do, we should win, in my opinion.
15: All right.
16: We just have to show up. I can't believe that our team just, like, won't play our best ball at USC, man. This is, like, this is USC. You have to give your best effort at USC. There's no way you can't.
15: Well, what's been wrong with this, with that offense? Now, you should be getting a couple guys back, right?
16: We get our tight end back, I think. Yeah. A couple things. One is the offense line isn't as good as years past, which is, you know, an issue, I think, but, you know, you got two tackles starting for the first time ever. So, like, the Oklahoma State game was their first road start ever. So, like, that, like, it, like, that, you know, that's not great, right? But that's part of life. I know Portland State was a Friday night two Fridays ago. I know that, you know, we scored a bunch of points. I understand that. But you know me. I'm big into, like, you know, just, like, what's the film look like? What's the process look like? And that offense against Portland State looked completely different than the offense we ran the first two games, just structurally, like the things that we did in that game. And it really kind of hardened my opinion that I don't know if they put the effort into the first two games game plan wise. We're trying to save stuff for USC, because the offense they ran at Oklahoma State was not the offense they ran the first two games, just structurally. Like, so maybe they decided, well, the offense wasn't working, let's change it up, which is certainly fair, right? The offense, the first two games looked like they didn't trust their offensive line. They didn't really scheme runs. They just ran the runs they always run. And then against Portland State, they came out with, like, creative runs and got guys on the edge and got good matchups. And so that gives me positive feelings for what the offense can be in this game against USC. Because, again, I'm talking about structurally. I'm not talking about the result of the plays. They just look different than they have the first two games. And so it gives me hope. It's not good that that's the way they treated the first two games. But, you know, again, it could be as simple as the offensive line. They didn't feel was ready to handle, like, a full designer game plan for a given week. And they just miscalculated that, and they could do that, and they needed to be ready for Oklahoma State. But, you know, it looked different. It just looked different. It did. And structurally, not, who cares what it would be to Portland State, whatever. But the plays looked much different. Dante Moore looked more comfortable and confident, which was good to see. But
15: wow. I do have offensive line. I'm glad you brought him up because he's been disappointing so far.
16: Yeah, it's not been good. I Boise State was actually fine. It was Oklahoma State game. It was pretty bad.
15: Boise?
16: He threw for 375.
15: I didn't think he was good. Okay.
16: He missed, I think, one really bad throw, though. He missed a post for a touchdown. He's, you know, he just looks immobile in the pocket. Like, that's a problem. He just needs to move better in the pocket and have answers for, like, he's at the point of his career where he should have answers for everything, right? And it feels like they don't have that right now. And so, you know, I'm curious today to see the answers. Look, USC's defense, Gary Patterson is the defense coordinator. He's longtime TCU head coach.
6: Yeah, real quick, let me just clarify one thing.
16: Yeah.
6: Dante Moore's supposed to be the number one pick in the draft.
16: Yeah, I don't think he's going to be, but yes, there was talk
6: okay.
16: about that.
6: He's not going to be, but my point to you is that was the billing coming into the season.
16: Yeah.
6: So I'm not throwing a party for 375 when I thought he was mediocre in the game. You can look at the numbers. Like, you watched the game. I didn't think he popped. And quite frankly, I think he's been a major disappointment. I mean, because I'm judging him off of what he was supposed to be.
16: Yeah, Oklahoma State was bad. I don't think Boise was as bad as you're making it out to be. Oklahoma State was not good. And so what I want to see from Moore, though, is just sort of a confidence again. He just didn't play confident against Oklahoma State. Like, the movement skills weren't there. He wasn't making guys miss. It was not his forte, but he has done that. And, you know, he's got to put the team on his back in this game, right?
6: Yeah.
16: You have to keep up with USC. USC's going to score.
6: Yeah.
16: And Oregon has a weird defensive profile, dude. Like, they're number one in the country in pressure rate. PFF has them ranked third in the country in pass rush, but they don't actually sack the quarterback. So,
6: yeah.
16: Like, it's kind of a weird defensive. They, like, 75% of their defensive plays are really good. And then there's a 25%. You're like, what are we doing? And that's got to fix against USC, man. It's a team that has not looked like it should. So that's my point of this whole game is, like, I don't know, man. Like, I could, Oregon plays their full potential, they win by two touchdowns, but they haven't shown that through 3 weeks. I don't know. Maybe that's not what they're going to be this season.
6: Yeah. Yeah. I mean, could it be you just had it wrong? I mean, we all thought that they were going to be, you know, a true contender.
16: I think that's unlikely.
6: Yeah.
16: Well, we win today. It changes everything, of course, but we'll see.
6: Yeah. Well, there's plenty of incredible stuff. I mean, Arch and Tennessee to start the day. That's going to be a blast, man. Tennessee's, you know, I'm anxious to see how they look against this team.
16: So this game is fun because we have not seen an Arch Manning 60-minute game yet, where for 60 minutes he looks like the number one pick in the draft. And Texas is going to need that in this game, I think, because their offensive line and the run game has not been terribly good. And now they're going on the road and having to do it in the, you know, road game is a big, difficult ask in Tennessee. On the Tennessee side, though, they have a true freshman quarterback, bud. And
6: I know.
16: This is gonna be one of those games where you need all hands on deck to beat Texas with a true freshman quarterback.
6: Yeah.
16: I
6: agree.
16: We don't give enough grace to true freshmen, in my opinion, but it's hard to play as a young player. I played as a true freshman. It's so hard. I didn't play quarterback. I didn't start.
6: Right.
16: But the first time you play that first team, it is like a Texas, and you haven't played them before, it's a really tough ask to play really well.
6: Yeah.
16: So they're going to need the run game to go well. They're going to need the defense to play well. Like, they're going to need a lot of things, I think, to go their direction to keep this competitive. But Texas was worse on the road last year. They lost three road games, or three games away from home. They just are a different team away from home. And Arch, again, has not played a full 60-minute game where you're like, this is the number one pick in the draft. So,
6: no.
16: Be a lot of fun.
6: Did you play it?
16: I like the under if I'm going to play a game. If I'm going to play something in this game, I think the under is appropriate for the Texas kind of lack of run game and where Tennessee's at offensively.
6: Yeah. Yeah. Yeah.
16: I didn't play any of the big games. I have some strong thoughts on them, but I stayed away from most of them.
6: Oh, really?
16: I just don't, I mean, I don't, that's not how I bet college football for the most part, so.
6: Well, I mean, I know you're not looking for action. You're looking to make money or whatever.
16: But, yeah. I would take the under in this one if I was given an option. So I think the under makes a lot of sense considering, you know, the quarterback at Tennessee, what might be a struggle to run the ball if you're Texas. And, I flip back and forth. I think Texas is the better team. I mean, they're going to win, but I do definitely think the better team here.
6: Well, we got a big day. We will go through it all. And of course, Ole Miss, man, Lane. There was a week ago when we were previewing the big game, and Ole Miss, man, Trinidad was amazing. He's phenomenal. You were talking about the best quarterback in the country. It's Trinidad.
16: Since I looked this up because I was writing about this game this week, since basically the playoffs, he's played six games, three playoff games and three regular season games. He's been the best quarterback in the country.
6: Yep. Yep. But I agree, baby.
16: But this spot is a terrible spot for 18 to 22 year olds. And this is why college football is so different than the NFL.
6: Yeah. Well, you're coming off of winning that game. I agree. I mean, it's tough. Yeah. Doesn't get tougher than that. All right. We'll talk all about it. Lots to get to. The fellas just getting started on a Fox Football Saturday.
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1: Bubba Wallace here from 2311 Racing. 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
0: 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The Odd Couple with Rob Parker and Kelvin Washington. 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
11: Joe Sakic. Joe, thank you for joining us. How are you doing this morning?
12: I'm doing great. How about you guys?
13: Doing great. Have you ever had more of a no-brainer situation than what you just went through with Cale Makar and getting this deal done?
12: Well, yeah. When we had Nathan came up a few years ago.
13: Okay. So equal, yeah.
12: So, I mean, and those are the type of guys that basically write their own ticket because they deserve it. And we are just really excited that Cale. I mean, we both sides never wavered off 8 years. We wanted the commitment. He wanted the commitment, and so having that definitely helped the process.
11: Was there a negotiation, or was it just kind of like say the number and then I'll sign the paper?
12: No, I mean, yeah, there's a negotiation, but when you have two sides that want to get something done and are on the same page, it's going to get done. I mean, we've probably started mid July, really focusing on it, and you see the numbers come in, and once the other contracts came in, we knew where it was heading, and I just think the two sides wanted to get it done and wanted the 8 years, and for us, it's a huge number, but it's a number that we're excited to. You pay Cale, he's worth every penny, and we have him for the next 9 years. He'll finish his career in Colorado, which was always the goal. And it's an exciting day for our organization and obviously the fans and the city. We got to watch one of the best defensemen ever play the game. You can really say that right now. And so we're lucky to have him here for the next 9 years. It's going to be a thrill to watch him wear the Avalanche uniform.
13: Hey, I was going to ask you real quick, since we have you here, about last weekend and in the Avs alumni game. How much fun was that whole weekend, and how much fun was it finally getting back with your former line mates and everything else?
12: You know what? We had a great time. I mean, we're all probably a little nervous that we, you don't want to turn and fall down, which probably almost happened. It happened a few times to me where I'd be like, whoop, can't do what I thought I could do. But yeah, it was great. It's always great to get back with the guys, and just us being on the ice we had a blast, and all of us are the same. We're like, woof, it was a tough night, tough next morning for sure on the body, but it was a blast. I mean, just getting the guys together in the dressing room, you reminisce, it's like your kids again. Like, you don't have to even see each other for 20 years, and the minute you get back together, it's almost like you were just back to being teammates 20 years prior, trying to win a Stanley Cup, and here we were at the, having a great time on the ice. So it's awesome weekend.
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0: Good morning. Good morning. Welcome back to Fellas on a Fox Football Saturday. Jeff Schwartz, Anthony Gargano. Jeff, you came from New York.
1: Yes.
0: How bad was the morning in New York?
1: For what?
0: Jackson Dart.
1: For Dart?
0: Yes.
1: Oh, I mean, obviously not great for the Giants, and sort of feels like their entire season is over after 2 weeks, right? And
0: yeah, that's why there's mourning in New York.
1: Oh, I thought I said morning time. I'm like, what does morning time have to do with anything? I don't know what happened in morning.
0: M-O-U-R-N-I-N-E.
1: Yeah, no, now I get it. I really think my left ear is the one that's messing with me right now. I think it doesn't work. It doesn't work.
0: Yeah.
1: Okay. Yes. The Jackson Dart news is pretty bad. And you know, it just feels like, their season is done. Like it's already over.
0: I know. I mean, it's crazy. You look staring at Jameis Winston. Oh.
1: And Winston, his arm looked dead, buddy.
0: Dead nothing. No juice. And those things died. Did you see how quick? Oh my God.
1: And now you're playing in a monsoon on Sunday in MetLife. So.
0: Yeah.
1: Not great. Not great for the Giants. And I feel bad for Dart. But. People are blaming Andrew Thomas, the left tackle. Dart dropped to 12 yards, buddy. You're on your own if you drop to 12. So that's a bummer, obviously, but that's life in the big leagues. Like you for quarterbacks. Yeah. So quarterbacks, this stuff matters.
0: It does.
1: So yeah. As offensive linemen, tackles specifically, we can block an edge up to about 10 yards, right? At 10 yards, a defender can go around us. Uh-huh. If you're a tackle. Without much resistance. So if you watch quarterbacks, good ones, I wouldn't suggest watching, Stafford, Mahomes, some of these Rodgers to some extent still, they drop to 10 yards or 10 and a half yards and then hitch up in the pocket, right? And so as offensive linemen, we know where the quarterback should be and that's how we block, right? It's all ankles, right? In the end. And Jackson Dart dropped past 10 yards. You can't do that. If you do that, you're going to get hit. And look, I think on the right side they got beat, but really Andrew Thomas was fine, the left tackle, and he was blocking like he should and Dart dropped too deep. And that's sometimes you got to drop to 12 yards. I get it, but you get rid of the ball if you do that without getting hit. And so, bummer had to go down that way. And, it feels like Harbaugh's first year in New York is not going to be a waste. And now I think, the conversation is going to be had about are we drafting another quarterback in this next draft? I mean, this is now multiple injuries for Dart. Are we going to roll back with him next year or in the future?
0: You know, it's scary and it's scary like that. And I guess in Washington as well.
1: Same thing with Washington. Washington's right? more in that decision than the Giants are because Daniels is in year three.
0: Yeah, and I'm a Daniels fan. I love his arms, he's got great arm talent, the whole thing. But man, we talked about whether or not he's too slight and can last in this league. And bracing himself and his elbow got out.
1: Yeah, I don't think the too small thing's a problem. I just think he's got a bum elbow now, and now it's going to be a problem the rest of his career. I don't think being 300 pounds would have changed the end result of that play. His elbows.
0: But there's a bit of fragility to him. I mean,
1: Yeah, but the only pushback I have is he was never hurt in college. So.
0: Yeah. Well, how often was he touched in college?
1: Decent. Protection was great at Arizona State for all the years he was there. But my point is I'm not sure that's the culprit here. I just think he's now just injury prone and now the elbow's a problem. But I also argue that Dan Quinn should have just kicked the field goal.
0: Oh, I agree. I was saying the same thing.
1: I'm not saying that. I agree. It's okay to kick field goals in certain situations. You're down 17-10. You're at the 2-yard line. You just got stuffed multiple plays in a row and you get the ball. Take the 3 points and go to halftime.
0: Yeah. You're getting the ball. It was driving me nuts because, you don't get in. Now you got to kick it after the last play. In which you lost a yard.
1: Yeah.
0: You gotta kick it. Like you're, You got no momentum. It's not like you're driving forward and you need that next yard. Like, it's different when you go from the 8 to the 2 to the 1.
1: Correct.
0: Then, Agreed.
1: But also, here's the thing though, is that when you go for it on fourth down in that spot regularly, the thought process, if we miss, that team has to go 98 yards for a touchdown.
0: Right.
1: Well, not in this spot because you, it's halftime.
0: Yeah.
1: So the benefit of going for it on fourth down, which is we miss, then we might get the ball back soon in good field position. So the risk reward is worth it. There's no reward here because you aren't going to get the ball. The half's over.
0: Yeah.
1: So Dan Quinn's going to lose his job this offseason. I think we can all feel that coming. And, they might have to go a different quarterback route in Washington. It feels awfully similar to RG3, right? Where you just like can't keep a guy healthy.
0: Yeah, it's hard because the kid's got talent. Like, I believe in Daniel's talent, quarterback talent, more than darts.
1: Yes, absolutely.
0: And, they're equally vulnerable, and then the other thing which sucked, I'll be honest with you, I hated this week. Hated it. You lose Caleb. Look at Monday night. Like, I was dying to see Hurts against Caleb. That's a great game. And now you don't even get Bajent. You gotta go, you're looking at Case Keenum Monday night for Chicago.
1: Yeah. It's the Caleb injury seems like it's not gonna be as bad as initially thought. The memes this week were great for Caleb. They were excellent. The internet sometimes still does this thing. So that was pretty good to see. I'm glad it's not going to be, much longer because of course you want to see your superstars play in the sport. And, that didn't go well for the Bears in the rain 2 days, last Sunday, but it does feel like this won't be a long injury. So,
0: You get my point. I'm just talking about Monday night. Like I wanted to see that,
1: I think we all did, and now it's a 5-point Eagles, spread, and you were hopeful that you'd get a much better, type of game, and, maybe they'll make it a game, I don't know. Ben Johnson's never coached a game with a backup quarterback, by the way.
0: Huh. Alright.
1: He's always had Goff or Williams, so it's kind of interesting to see, in the regular season, game planning from this offensive guru with a backup quarterback.
0: Yeah, if anybody's going to do well, it's him, but I don't know. That's a huge loss. I hate losing the quarterbacks. And it shows you that position, right? Look at Thursday night and look how well the Falcons played with a credible quarterback. I was talking to Kat Stefanski.
1: Quarterback?
0: Yeah, like, hey, I was thrilled for him that he actually got to play a game with a real quarterback. You know what I mean? And that kid has, not like he's played a ton of quarterback, right? But he's legitimate. Like, he's a credible quarterback. And if this league needs anything, it's that.
1: Yeah.
0: Because you see the difference when you got to go at it and you got nothing. I mean, you brought up Winston. Winston was awful. You got no shot.
1: Yeah, I think if you're the Packers too, we have some conversations about the head coach, buddy, because it's not going well in Green Bay. I mean, look, I think that the entire, process there is not been fruitful the last couple of years. I think the general manager's on the hot seat. Matt LaFleur's
0: on the
1: hot
0: seat. Well, I was
1: going to
0: ask, is it the head coach or is it the GM? I mean,
1: it's both.
0: The talent
1: it's both.
0: Is not good.
1: The O-line
0: is terrible.
1: The O-line's gone downhill. In the O-line, look, man, your offensive line can go downhill pretty fast in this league. If we talk about, some teams that, have had offensive line, sort of gotten worse the last couple of years, it goes by fast. You go from being good, which the Packers were, to you have two bad drafts and a bad free agency year and two injuries. And it's like, you know, all of a sudden that's it. So it can change pretty fast, and that's happening right now for the Packers. And it happens pretty fast, man. It really does.
0: Yeah, you're right. Right.
1: So this is not, I'm not really comparing the same, but this is, so like, you're Eagles, right? On the offensive line. So you're down your left guard, right, Dickerson? You lost Kelsey. Now you replace him with Juergens, which is a good replacement, but not quite the same. You know, let's say Lane retires after the season. Like, it changes pretty fast.
0: Oh, like, dude, I mean, listen, like, they had the Dickerson was so bad and so banged up. His body's just done. And so they had to put, I actually like Drew Kendall. He's good. He came in at center. They moved Juergens to guard. And, you know, there's a work in progress in between the real, they have really good tackles, but in between them, you got, you know, not the elite meat that you had, right? In between the tackles.
1: But you see but it changes fast.
0: Yeah. I mean, it's two years, dude. I mean, I'm with you. Green Bay, same thing. Green Bay had a great O-line.
1: Yeah.
0: But now it's got nothing. And defensively, other than Lucas Van Ness, what do you got?
1: By the way, Van Ness, like, this is a breakout year for him. It has not been the case.
0: I mean, Cooper's hurt. I get it, but.
1: And Parsons is out.
0: Well, obviously.
1: My thing with the Packers entering the season, okay, was that their roster didn't scare me.
0: Right? No.
1: And you see that right now. It's just not a scary roster.
0: Well, and the Jacobs thing happens and you don't have a back.
1: Correct. But even with Jacobs, their offensive line is so bad, it might not matter.
0: I agree with you.
1: Like, it is not good in Green Bay right now. So, you know, I mean, now they're, you know, they're, should be.
0: But let me ask you a question. Is it the coach? Like, what culpability? Who wins with that roster right now?
1: I think it's the coach might not be his fault right now, but there have been moments the last couple of years when it absolutely has been the fault of the coach. So I think combined with that and the offensive line, I get why Packers fans are over it.
0: Cause I always thought he was a good coach. I always thought he was good.
1: Yeah, but sometimes you sort of run your course and that sort of, you know, I think he might go somewhere else. He'll be hired immediately. Of course. But I just don't know how you can bring back coach general manager if you go 5-12.
0: Yeah,
1: like they're at the point where they're not a good football team right now. It's not going to get better. You know, Jordan Love is really, really bad against when he's pressured. Like one of the worst in the NFL. And you had to design an offense where, you know, you get the, you know, ball out quickly and so he's just not pressured all that much.
0: I know.
1: I'm saying that while acknowledging that, you know, if you can't run the ball in first, second down, you third and eight, it's just not.
0: how are you not getting pressured?
1: So all of it matters.
0: Yep. All right. We're going to take a quick TO. We'll come right back. And so many stories to do. So much to talk about. Isn't it great to have football back?
1: Oh, it's the best, buddy.
0: It is the best. And Jeff, fellas, Fox Sports Radio.
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10: Joe Sakic. Joe, thank you for joining us. How are you doing this morning?
11: I'm doing great. How about you guys?
12: Doing great. Have you ever had more of a no-brainer situation than what you just went through with Cale Makar and getting this deal done?
11: Well, yeah. When we had Nathan came up a few years ago.
12: Okay. So equal, yeah.
11: I mean, and those are the type of guys that basically write their own ticket because they deserve it. And, we're just really excited that Cale. I mean, we never wavered off 8 years. We wanted the commitment. He wanted the commitment. And so having that definitely helped the process.
10: Was there a negotiation or was it just kind of like say the number and then I'll sign the paper?
11: No, I mean, yeah, there's a negotiation, but when you have two sides that want to get something done and are on the same page, it's going to get done. I mean, We've probably started mid July, really focusing on it, and you see the numbers come in, and once the other contracts came in, we knew where it was heading, and I just think the two sides wanted to get it done, and wanted the 8 years, and for us, it's a huge number, but it's a number that we're excited to be paying Cale. He's worth every penny, and we have him for the next 9 years. He'll finish his career in Colorado, which was always the goal, and it's an exciting day for our organization and obviously the fans and the city. We got to watch one of the best defensemen ever play the game. You can really say that right now. And, so we're lucky to have him here, for the next 9 years. It's going to be a thrill to watch him, wear the Avalanche uniform.
12: Hey, I was going to ask you real quick, since we have you here, about last weekend and in the Avs alumni game. How much fun was that whole weekend and how much fun was it finally getting back on with your former line mates and everything else?
11: We had a great time. I mean, we're all probably a little nervous that you don't want to turn and fall down, which probably almost happened. It happened a few times to me where I'd be like, whoop, can't do what I thought I could do. but yeah, it was great. It's always great to get back with the guys and just us being on the ice again, we had a blast and all of us are the same. We're like, woof, it was a tough night, tough next morning for sure on the body, but it was a blast. I mean, just getting the guys together in the dressing room, you reminisce, it's like your kids again. Like you don't have to even see each other for 20 years and the minute you get back together, it's almost like you were just back to being teammates 20 years prior. Trying to win a Stanley Cup, and here we were at D, having a great time on the ice. So it's awesome weekend.
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17: 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FS1. To find FS1 on your television.

0: storm. I'm fine in Charlotte. It was great. How about you?
1: Yeah,
0: they moved the Temple game yesterday.
1: Yeah. Yeah.
0: Temple, not great.
1: No, they're not.
0: Rough one yesterday.
1: They're not. You see what happened last week?
0: What?
1: You see what happened last week?
0: No, I don't, I'm up on my Temple Owls, but I did have Army yesterday, so that's why I was watching the game.
1: Yeah, they were up two scores with 3 minutes to go in the game. They gave up a touchdown, then an onside kick to go to overtime and lose.
0: Onside kick, that's hard to do.
1: I know.
0: Especially nowadays. Even though, to be fair, Northwestern almost got one last night against Indiana. That ball was bouncing around a while.
1: Yeah, it was. Yeah, it was. Yeah. Hey, let me ask you a question. You don't drink.
0: No.
1: Neither does Juszczyk. They call him Juice for a reason.
0: Yeah. I thought the NFL was kind of got heavy-handed this week with the fines, didn't they?
1: Why? What's the deal? Like, what's the chugging is offensive? What if I'm chugging milk?
0: I didn't love that. I was surprised for that fine. I was not surprised to see Jamar Chase fined, even as much as he claims he's doing the people's elbow. It's not the people's elbow, my friend. Look, man, I didn't make enough money to get fined for celebrations. I don't know how these guys do it. The juice thing was objectively not penalty worthy, in my opinion, not fine worthy. I'm not in charge of fines, but I just felt like that just clearly wasn't fine worthy. Like, his name is, you know, Juice. Like, let him do the juice. He's done it for years. So I thought that was odd.
1: I

0: 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It's been 2 years now, and it still looks like the day it went on.
1: And remember, Rhino Shield's not paint. 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
2: Shield. Oh, yeah. He's
3: one of the dirtiest players to ever play.
2: Correct. So it's very funny that he's in charge of this.
3: One of the toughest players that I've ever encountered. Dude, we used to do a show together, Runyon and I. And we're in the back of a limo going to a show, right? He can't sit down because he's got a fractured ass. I don't even know what to say. Like, it was like a tailbone.
2: Coccyx injury?
3: Yeah. It was he shows me his basically from his waist down to his leg was black and blue. I never seen anything like it.
2: Yeah.
3: He had to, the reason why we were in a car of like a limo was because he couldn't sit. He had to like be on his knees. It was nuts. I never seen anything like it. And he played the next week.
2: Yeah. He was quite an offensive lineman. He had a tape job that it's called a Runyon. So if you want the Runyon, you just tell your trainer, I want the Runyon. Cause he had that tape job like halfway up to his elbow.
3: Yeah.
2: Of his hands. And Rick Burkholder, the Chiefs, the Chiefs trainer now was in Philly with him. And so when, the Chiefs, he just like, hey, Rick, I want the Runyon today and just give you the Runyon, man. Everyone knows what it is.
3: You know, speaking of Rick, Rick had to deal with the other worst injury I've ever seen was, Chad Lewis was a tight end for the Eagles. He got a cleat in the buttocks.
2: Sure, okay.
3: All right. But it was a lacerated buttocks.
2: Okay. That doesn't sound very fun.
3: Now who has to sew the lacerated buttocks up?
2: The plastic surgeon?
3: No, Rick did it. On the field, like literally, like had a tent
2: before the tent.
3: Rick telling the story is the greatest. So it was like it was in the tunnel. He did it. It was actually in the tunnel.
2: So now
3: and he had to sew them up.
2: Everyone
3: he
2: has
3: to sew the buttocks up.
2: Now everyone has a plastic surgeon on the sideline. Like that would be not Rick's job anymore. I can only imagine.
3: No, but this is back in the day. But it was literally like. Wasn't like not to be graphic, but it was the hole like that got lacerated and he had to sew it up. No good. Hope you enjoyed that story, fellas. We are.
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8: Joe Sakic. Joe, thank you for joining us. How are you doing this morning?
9: I'm doing great. How about you guys?
10: Doing great. Have you ever had more of a no-brainer situation than what you just went through with Cale Makar and getting this deal done?
9: Well, yeah. When we had Nathan came up a few years ago.
10: Okay. So equal. Yeah.
9: I mean, and those are the type of guys that basically write their own.

0: ticket because they deserve it. And we are just really excited that Cale. I mean, we both sides we are never wavered off 8 years. We wanted the commitment. He wanted the commitment, and so having that definitely helped help the process.
1: Was there a negotiation, or was it just kind of like say the number and then I'll sign the paper?
0: No, I mean, yeah, there's a negotiation, but when you have two sides that want to get something done and are on the same page, it's going to get done. I mean, we've probably started mid July, really focusing on it, and you see the numbers come in, and once the other contracts came in, we knew where it was heading, and I just think the two sides wanted to get it done, and wanted the 8 years, and for us, it's a huge number, but it's a number that we're excited to be paying. Cale, he's worth every penny, and we have him for the next 9 years. He'll finish his career in Colorado, which was always the goal, and it's an exciting day for our organization and obviously the fans and the city. We got to watch one of the best defensemen ever play the game. You can really say that right now. And so we're lucky to have him here for the next 9 years. It's going to be a thrill to watch him wear the Avalanche uniform.
2: I was going to ask you real quick, since we have you here, about last weekend and in the Avs alumni game. How much fun was that whole weekend, and how much fun was it finally getting back with your former line mates and everything else?
0: We had a great time. I mean, we're all probably a little nervous that you don't want to turn and fall down, which probably almost happened to Kyle. It happened a few times to me where I'd be like, whoop, can't do what I thought I could do. but it was great. It's always great to get back with the guys. And just us being on the ice again, we had a blast, and all of us are the same. We're like, woof. It was a tough night, tough next morning for sure on the body, but it was a blast. I mean, just getting the guys together in the dressing room, you reminisce, it's like your kids again. Like, you don't have to even see each other for 20 years, and the minute you get back together, it's almost like you were just back to being teammates 20 years prior, trying to win a Stanley Cup, and here we were at D. I mean, a great time on the ice, so it's an awesome weekend.
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8: Seattle Seahawks quarterback Sam Darnold returns from injury this Sunday at Washington, but LA Rams wide receiver Puka Nacua is doubtful for Sunday night at Denver due to a sore groin. In college football on Fox TV, fifth-ranked Indiana at home defeated Northwestern 29-23. Victories for Rutgers, Army, and UAB. The international golfers led the U.S. 7-3 at the President's Cup in Chicago. Golden State gave Steph Curry a 2-year extension, including a player option. It's the final weekend of the regular season in Major League Baseball. Houston and Texas are each 79-81, tied for first in the AL West as they each lost Friday night. Arizona won at 6 straight. The Diamondbacks just one game out of the final NL wildcard spot behind Philadelphia, which lost 2-0 to Tampa Bay. Cleveland and the White Sox each won. Boston swept a doubleheader from the Cubs. I'm Steve DeSager.
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14: Good morning, good morning, good morning, good morning, good morning. Happy, happy Fox Football Saturday. Jeff Schwartz, Anthony Gargano hanging out with you. A big day today. Monster day of college football. Cannot wait. This is one of those nestle in all weekend. And we go in from noon Eastern today through tomorrow night, buddy.
15: All the way to like midnight tonight. I mean, I know you're going to be keeping eye on your Phillies too. What a, ooh.
14: Yeah, to bring that up. You like to tweak, don't you? Brought up Temple last segment. Phillies.
15: So I basically checked out of baseball because my team is so bad. And and football started. And then I was up this morning, looking at social media, and somehow I just saw a bunch of tweets about the Phillies for some reason. I don't know why. Like, no, if you'd asked me this morning, like, tell me about the playoff race, I'd be like, Brewers, Dodgers, like, I know both Chicago.
14: Well, the American League's interesting, right? Like, because you got Cleveland, Chicago playing for the division, and you got the West, which nobody wants. Houston Correct. And Texas, both under 500, looking to try to win the West.
15: But somehow I just saw a bunch of tweets about the Phillies this morning. That's the only reason why I even know. And then I looked it up. So I looked up like what the, you know, I was like, oh.
14: Yeah. No, they're looking at like an epic collapse. Like they were up 5 games. This is a week ago, Saturday, right? They were up 5 games a week ago with 8 to play. Now they're up 1 game with 2 to play. And Arizona has the tiebreaker.
15: And they have the Rockies too, right? No, they have the Padres. They're playing the Padres.
14: They have the Padres. Padres are locked in.
15: Right.
14: So the Padres are a wild card. The Cubs are a wild card.
15: Correct.
14: Even though they lost both ends of their doubleheader yesterday at Boston. They're in. So it's down in the National League to the final wild. Braves win the East. Obviously, and then the Brewers in the Central, Dodgers, like you said, in the West, and then there's one wild card left, and it's between the Phillies and the Diamondbacks, and Arizona's got San Diego, Phillies at Tampa. They have nothing to play for, but the Phillies are a mess. They scored 2 runs in the last 27 innings, buddy.
15: Ooh.
14: Yeah.
15: Ooh.
14: You were talking about, I told you the story about Burkholder and the Chiefs trainer, then the Eagles trainer, sewing up tight butts. That was, that's what's going on right now with the Phillies, man. They are tight. They are as tight as they can be, man.
15: They
14: can't score.
15: Look, my baseball interest. You know, we'll do my show Monday. We'll talk some baseball futures, for the playoffs. Like I'll be kind of locked in for the playoffs. But it is such football season right now that, you know, it's for me, I just do college NFL. It's just so hard. You know, I mean, there are other sports, obviously. You know, I haven't watched one shot of golf. No idea what's happened in President's Cup. Just not one clue what's happening.
14: WNBA, because I heard that, you know, the world was up, and I haven't watched any of that. I've been checked out on that. I'm with you. Like I check in on the baseball because I cover baseball.
15: Yeah, if my team was good, I pay attention too. My team stinks. Like that's a big part of it too. Like the whole thing with the Giants right now is Kruko's retiring. So I've been enjoying like the tribute videos, but like the team is terrible.
14: Right.
15: And I like the WNBA sometimes, but their playoffs start on Sunday. How silly is that?
14: Oh, you're I didn't even know that. I couldn't tell you that.
15: We don't have to break down the WNBA, but the thing is, their playoffs, three playoff games are like 1-4-7 on Sunday.
14: On Sunday, on an NFL Sunday.
15: Yeah.
14: What's wrong with these leagues? They don't understand, like, It always cracks me up. Well, we're going to counter program. Well, listen, you're going to get nobody to watch. Nobody to watch it. Your playoffs. Wouldn't you want to, first of all, the time I get.
15: It should be August. They should be playing their championship starting, like they're starting mid July should be the first round of the playoffs. And their championship series should be around the first week of August before preseason football starts. That's what they should be doing.
14: When do they, what's their season run?
15: They start like, May-ish, after
14: NBA. Toward the NBA playoffs?
15: Yeah, they play they typically start like right in the middle of NBA playoffs.
14: They gotta push that back.
15: I think it's May.
14: I don't know. I agree with you. You have to bring it up, I guess, because there's no way in the world you want to be done before football starts.
15: Well, in this year, to be fair, they did have the 3-week break for the FIBA thing, but still, like, this is just not, it's not good. So, but again, my point of all this is that, there are other sports happening right now. I wish I had the bandwidth to do so, but, there's so much football. By Wednesday of a week, I'm already on to the next week of football. It's funny, my buddies are still watching film of like offensive linemen from the previous week. And I'm like, I gotta move on, man. I have time to still watch film from last week. It's this week now.
14: Well, that's Monday, Tuesday, Wednesday is film days that I watch.
15: It's a busy days.
14: Yeah.
15: But a lot of people don't do college and the NFL. I cover both pretty regularly. Yeah. And
14: you're watching all the college tape too? I'll look at some of it. I do because I do the Joe Moore Award.
15: So, it's an award for college offensive linemen. I have to sort of have an idea of what's happening around the country at the offensive line position. And so it's hard for me. I do an Oregon thing every week. So I watch all Oregon's film. It's hard to do it all. I watch NFL film when I can. It's not really required for my job, so I don't really, I don't do it as much, but pull up some Chiefs stuff or there's stuff I want to see throughout the week, some offensive line stuff, some cool schemes and whatnot, but, I just don't have time. I wish I did.
14: Yeah. Yeah. Well, I mean, listen, to your point though, this is the best time of the year. I love this time of year. You know, they're dropping a puck Tuesday. You know that?
15: No, why would I know that?
14: Tuesday starts Tuesday? Yeah. Yeah, buddy. Wow. Hockey starts Tuesday.
15: I mean, NBA starts in a couple weeks ish, right?
14: Yeah. We have our media day on Monday.
15: Yeah. Wow.
14: Yeah.
15: I had no idea. You go on opening night or something?
14: What is it? Wednesday? I think it's Wednesday, our opening night. Flyers opening night.
15: Flyers gonna be good? What do we think?
14: Yeah.
15: Last year was a fun year, right?
14: Yeah, they're good.
15: Playoff team.
14: Cause they played Penguins, Wednesday night. Yeah, they're going to be good. They'll be back in the playoffs. They're got some good young players. They're going to be really good. Give them one more year, but they're going to be good this year. And, the coach is a great dude. Rick Tocchet is one of the best. So I like him. I do. I think they're good. Anyway, but I love the time of year because we'll have playoff baseball on Tuesday. So, we're going to roll in from a big college football Saturday to a major NFL Sunday to Monday Night Football to all day Tuesday playoffs.
15: Wild card action? I love it.
14: Yes. To hockey. Well, back to Thursday Night Football. Well, yeah, I'm just giving you what's out there. I'm giving you options.
15: Yeah.
14: Right?
15: We're going to have Maction soon on Wednesday. So it's coming. It's coming.
14: I know.
15: So
14: I'm almost regretting. I have I'm going to London, which reminds me I have to tell Scott, with the Eagles.
15: Hi, our boss, Scott. Yes.
14: Yes.
15: You're out next week? I'm going to be sad.
14: No, it's not next week. It's the Eagles. It's the 12th or whatever it is. I'll tell you, but, I'm almost regretting it because we're in London and then we're on, and then we have a quick trip to Italy right after that and from London. And I'm like, oh man, I don't want to travel during this time of the year.
15: Yeah, no.
14: Sports is too good.
15: Yeah, I avoid that as much as possible.
14: The Eagles are there, so.
15: No, you have to go for work. I get it. No, but I think now that baseball playoffs are going to be here next week, I think baseball is the most stressful sport to watch as a fan in the postseason of any sport.
14: Yeah, I like that take. Yeah.
15: And the reason why, I've come up with a reason. And my team has not been good in years, but this is, you know, the Giants were good at, you know, 10 and 12 and 14 won championships.
14: Hunter Pence.
15: It's because, yes, former Philly. So the reason I've come up with is that in baseball, in other sports, right? There's a rhythm and flow to football, to basketball, to hockey, where as a fan, there's times you can exhale a little bit, right? Third and 20. Probably exhale a little bit, right? Both sides, you're rooting for whatever, you're like, okay, there's a punt, okay? There's like, there's obviously, you're huddling and there's like, there's moments of just like, you know, pucks in the other end of the ice, right? Like, you just have time. Like, they're doing a shift, a line. Baseball, every pitch feels so important that you can never take a moment to not stress as a fan. Because in any pitch, a home run can happen, right? A base hit can happen. Like, something can happen that materially affects the game in a big way. There's never a moment to breathe. Unless the game is out of hand, obviously. But in basketball, you have foul shots. Just take it, you know, just kind of like you get to, you know, a minute of just a couple foul shots, right? Like in baseball, it feels like you never have a moment in a close game to just exhale, because every pitch could be a home run. Every pitch matters so much, it feels like. So I just think that's what makes baseball as a fan so stressful to watch in the postseason more than any other sport.
14: Yeah, I like that. I think you're right. I think, you know, the game can change on the pitch. Yeah, I mean, it's true. And every run matters, right?
15: And maybe because my team didn't score runs. That was never the Giants thing. So like you'd be in these 3-2 games where every single pitch, like it mattered so much that it felt like life or death on every pitch. And you just, it was difficult, man. It was stressful.
14: No, I know. And that's what it is. It's like every run period in the postseason. It's like the closest thing is actually hockey to it. Like, I agree with you. Basketball, you're not like, you know, it's first quarter. So second quarter, third quarter, like you don't feel that way until the last 5 minutes of the game. If the game's close. Football, you know, it has to unfold. So there's like all these moments and there's tense. It's tense at times, but it's not tense the whole game. Hockey's the closest to it because in the playoffs, every goal, every rush matters. So every shot, power play, like, you're like, oh my God, because goals and runs are similar, right? When you think about it, because there's not a lot of.
15: Sure. But because I don't really have a rooting interest per se in a hockey team. I just like to watch playoff hockey.
14: You would be like, oh my God. Because your heart is in your mouth as you're watching it.
15: That's certainly fair, yeah.
14: You know, but your baseball point's right. Like, you know, like when your team, you know, it's up or your team's pitching, like you're like, oh man, that's why I love it, man. The game is awesome. It's just pitch by pitch. It's exciting. It's nerve wracking. It's fantastic. It's the game's great.
15: I say all that, and then I'm going to sit by the TV at 7:30 tonight, and every single snap, I'm going to die inside as Oregon plays USC. So that should be fun. I've already told my wife.
14: So, Lincoln Riley.
15: Yeah.
14: Is he the most overrated coach in the history of coaching?
15: Overrated feels in the history of coaching? I'll just say this. This game today, Oregon-USC – I know people will say that Oregon has the most pressure on it because they're supposed to be a playoff team, and that's certainly fair, right?
14: I think the other way, though.
15: Lincoln Riley has the most pressure on him in this game.
14: He does. He's got the whole program. Yeah. His whole hire which is also his whole legacy. Like, who is he?
15: He's been there 5 years. This is his fifth year and does not have one signature win. In fact, they've lost nearly every signature game he's played, right?
14: Whether yes.
15: The first year they lost to Utah twice, right? In at Utah and then in the conference championship game. Has not beat Oregon, 0-2 against Oregon. Has not beat Notre Dame. They have not, I thought, did he beat Notre Dame as year one? I don't think he did with Caleb. They just have not had a signature win in year five. And I get it. He didn't have the resources to win, whatever the USC fans are going to scream at you, which is BS because they won 10 games his first season with Caleb Williams. And he won a Heisman. They don't have a signature win. Now yeah, you have Oregon.
14: And you wasted them though, right? Like you wasted them.
15: They, oh wait, sorry. So they did beat Notre Dame his first season. So that, I guess that's one signature win. That was a good Notre Dame team that season. So they beat Notre Dame. That's like his signature win, but that was year one, right? Year two, and he has not played well against ranked teams. Look, year two lost to Notre Dame, Utah, Washington, Oregon as against, you know, those are ranked opponents he lost in those games. In 2024, beat LSU week one, who ended up being unranked, lost to Michigan, ranked, lost to Penn State, ranked, lost Notre Dame, ranked. Last season, they lost Illinois on the road, beat Michigan, who was ranked, lost to Notre Dame, and then lost to Oregon, and they beat Iowa at home. They play much better at home. That's one thing that USC has always done. But you have a wounded Oregon team. Like, this is your time to get them. This is your time, man. This is your time.
14: Yeah, yeah.
15: If you don't get us this year, when are you going to get us? Look, Oregon's season might fail. They might lose today and lose someone and just be done, right? Not a playoff team. It happens. But Dan Lanning is a heck of a coach, and this is his fifth year as a head coach. He's going to continue to be a good head coach, whether they win the playoff, you know, whether they win the championship this year or not. So, but Lincoln Riley's been at this for, what, 12 years now? Like, and there's, if he doesn't win today, when is it ever going to happen for them?
14: Yeah.
15: Like Lanning, he's been a two-time playoff coach already.
14: Yeah.
15: Won ton of big games so far at Oregon. The pushback I always have on the internet is like, Dan Lanning can't win the big one. You keep moving the goalposts. What does that mean? He's won plenty of big games in his career at Oregon. He hasn't won the championship, but guess what? No one wins a championship, so they actually win a championship. Right now we have four coaches in college football that have won a championship.
14: I mean, let's
15: and
14: be,
15: that's it.
14: Yeah. And let's be real too, like, it's not like you had, you know, he's been there for 20 years. You know what I'm saying?
15: This is his fifth year. He's 40. This is his fifth year as a head coach.
14: Well, that's my point, right? Like, you know.
15: And so, you know, and I've done the research on this too. Like, Bob Stoops won, I think, in year one or two, which is very rare as a head coach. But it typically takes 6 years as a head coach to win your first championship. You look at what Urban did in his, I think it was sixth year? No. Yeah, maybe his sixth year. Cause he won in year two in Florida. But you look at Ryan Day, year six, Kirby Smart, year six, and Dabo was year seven or eight. Like it takes time, man. How many years at Harbaugh, you know, coaching college football before he won a championship? Cignetti has been a coach for 15 years. It's hard, man, to win a championship when you're a young coach. It's just part of the learning process. Cause, you know, Lanning right now had to replace two coordinators, right? He hired from within. Maybe that's the wrong decision. We'll find out. We don't know. You know, you just don't know when you're in your fifth year. Like, do you have to get a new outside hire every single year? Like, just things you learn all the time, right?
14: Oh, I'm with it. And, you know, throw in the, you know, portal madness, right? Like, you know, obviously.
15: Yeah. You know, Oregon has not lost a ton of starters to the portal. It's been one of Dan Lanning's strong suits. There's a couple guys.
14: No, I was talking about in general. Like, just the idea.
15: Yeah, of course.
14: Like, you know.
15: It's so difficult.
14: Like, we're at a different time, so, yes. You know.
15: So if you like, this caught my attention last night. I saw some Cal content. So Cal, who did lose last night to Clemson, they're putting out like a, you know, behind the scenes type of show, and it's about the portal and getting players. And the preview was very interesting. Like, it was Ron Rivera and Tosh LePoy. And they're talking like, and the preview showed them on the phone talking to players about money and where kids stand. I'm curious to watch it because we really don't have any content like that where it really shows from the team perspective on how the process goes down. Because now the schools are directly involved in paying the players, right? Forever, it was not the case. So coaches really had to pretend they didn't know. I don't know what's happening. But now they have money, right? They have the settlement. They have $20 million to spend. And they're part of the process now when it comes to the money. It used to not be that way. When NIL first became a thing, coaches were like, I don't know what you're talking about. Now they know. And so I'm curious to watch this from Cal's perspective.
10: Yeah, before. They
15: didn't Well, of course they knew, but my point is
10: they didn't know the bag of cash is being dropped off.
15: Well, of course they did. But my point is they weren't supposed to know. Right? You couldn't do a documentary on whether coaches knew. But now you can. And it's really changed because, you know, if you miss on a guy here or there and the money, yeah, it's such an interesting, world where I have a friend who, has a son who's a high quarterback commit right now to, an SEC school, and her son's a junior, and it's like interesting hearing the process. You know, I have, you know, my old agent, playing agent does NIL deals now. My broadcast agent does NIL deals. It's crazy, man.
10: Yeah.
15: What a world.
10: Yeah. It's wild. I got to take a quick TO. We'll come back and we'll go over the top 25 today. Each of the games we'll take a look at. And Jeff, Fox Football Saturday.
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1: Joe Sakic. Joe, thank you for joining us. How are you doing this morning?
0: I'm doing great. How about you guys?
2: Doing great. Have you ever had more of a no-brainer situation than what you just went through with Cale Makar and getting this deal done?
0: Well, yeah. When we had Nathan came up a few years ago.
2: Okay. So equal. So, yeah.
0: I mean, and those are the type of guys that basically write their own ticket because they deserve it. And, we are just really excited that Cale, I mean, we, both sides, we are never wavered off 8 years. We wanted the commitment. He wanted the commitment. And so having that definitely helped help the process.
1: Was there a negotiation, or was it just kind of like, say the number and then I'll sign the paper?
0: No, I mean, yeah, there's a negotiation, but when you have two sides that want to get something done and are on the same page, it's going to get done. I mean, we've probably started mid July, really focusing on it, and you see the numbers come in, and once the other contracts came in, we knew where it was heading, and I just think the two sides wanted to get it done and wanted the 8 years, and for us, it's a huge number, but it's a number that we're excited to be paying. Cale, he's worth every penny, and we have him for the next 9 years. He'll finish his career in Colorado, which was always the goal, and it's an exciting day for our organization and obviously the fans and the city. We got to watch one of the best defensemen ever play the game. You can really say that right now. And so we're lucky to have him here for the next 9 years. It's going to be a thrill to watch him wear the Avalanche uniform.
2: Hey, I was going to ask you real quick, since we have you here, about last weekend and in the Avs alumni game. How much fun was that whole weekend, and how much fun was it finally getting back on with your former line mates and everything else?
0: We had a great time. I mean, we're all probably a little nervous that you don't want to turn and fall down, which probably almost happened. It happened a few times to me where I'd be like, whoop, can't do what I thought I could do. but yeah, it was great. It's always great to get back with the guys and just us being on the ice again, we had a blast, and all of us are the same. We're like, woof, it was a tough night, tough next morning for sure on the body, but it was a blast. I mean, just getting the guys together in the dressing room, you reminisce, it's like your kids again. Like, you don't have to even see each other for 20 years, and the minute you get back together, it's almost like you were just back to being teammates 20 years prior, trying to win a Stanley Cup, and hey, we were at the having a great time on the ice. So it's awesome weekend.
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0: Jeff Schwartz, I'm Anthony Gargano. That's us, fellas, every Saturday right here on a Fox Football Saturday. Let's go over to Top 25, Jeff.
1: Let's do it.
0: Leading off at noon, Texas, Tennessee, Arch goes to Uncle Peyton's alma mater, and it's going to be a lot of fun. Curious to see where you at.
1: So, I think that the better team is Texas, but they don't play as well on the road, and Arch has yet to put together a full 60-minute game. And their run blocking has not been great. But
0: well, that's crazy, right? We just saw Bijan go bananas again. Yeah. And you know, it's hard not to think about him and the Texas backs. And it's bizarre, man. They just can't run the ball at all.
1: No. But I just don't think Tennessee is as good as them. And that doesn't, it's college football, so it doesn't really matter as much. Like, but you know, again, I go back to this. You have a true freshman quarterback making his first like big time start in his career for Tennessee. It feels like a pretty tough spot, man, to be in, to make your first like big start. You're at home, which is great, but still, man, it's a lot to play this Texas defense for the first time.
0: I know. I hear you, buddy. I was thinking the same thing. I'm like, I don't know how that kid survives. Like didn't you say to me early in the show that you like the under? Cause I agree with you.
1: I like the under, yes. Except this shouldn't always scare you off, but like, I think it does matter. So I do my show tomorrow, Countdown, with Bill Krakenberger. We talk about this all the time. Sometimes it's good to find like a fade and a person who's not very good and fade them. And I gotta say, a lot of people like the under that I just think are really bad at gambling.
0: Really?
1: Yeah. And that's my, and you might think I'm bad. I'm really bad at the NFL. So don't take my advice in the NFL, but, I think that is a favorite of everyone's, the under in this game.
0: Think about it. What's the number? I didn't see the number.
1: Fifth in the mid 50s.
0: Okay. Well, I mean, you look at it and you go, well, I got a freshman quarterback against Texas defense.
1: And then. Makes a ton of sense.
0: Right. And then I got Arch with no running game against a Tennessee on the road, right? Where they're going to be fired up and against a Tennessee defense. That's not bad.
1: No.
0: So
1: I'm in agreement. I'm in agreement. I understand why the under would make sense here, yeah. But I'm just saying that I personally don't. Why am I not play it because of that reason? Like last night, I like Cal last night, and I saw all those squares humans of all time on Cal. I was like, well, I'm probably screwed in the Cal.
0: Yeah, the public dog never bites. That's always been a rule.
1: Which is why Ole Miss today is going to be very interesting.
0: Because everybody is against them. I mean, everybody let down.
1: Ole Miss is a huge public dog this week.
0: Really?
1: The public loves Ole Miss, yes.
0: I thought the public would be on Florida.
1: No. The public, you look at all the tweets from all the sports books and like the Ole Miss is, they're a huge liability this weekend because they're underdog? They're the number four in the country. How are they underdog? Well, how is that possible?
0: But I thought we were beyond that. Aren't we sophisticated, realizing that when you go and beat Lane and, you know, the biggest game in the history of the school, that there's a letdown factor, and that you go to Florida, who's a good team, that exacerbates that?
1: No, it's not how people are doing that this week.
0: Wow, that's shocking. But I'll be honest with you, I love Trinidad, and I love that story, and I was rooting for them last week, but, you know, I mean, I don't know how they're going to win. I mean, listen, I don't think Florida's that good. I think they're playing well, and you know, he's got them. Summerlin's got them going, and good defense, whole thing. this is an awful spot. I don't know how your Ole Miss and after last week go in and win into the swamp.
1: Oh, it's a terrible spot. This is the thing about college football that differs from, you know, other sports, mostly the NFL, is that the emotional upswings up and down really matter in these games, right? And you, so you have a situation where Ole Miss has been waiting to play LSU. They finally get LSU. They win a close game. Now you go back on the, you know, not back on the road. You have to go on the road now. You've already played two ranked teams. The one thing that I think is helpful for them this week is that they get to hear all week how they're the underdog, right? That's a good motivation for them. But Florida can run the football. Ole Miss defense, not very good. I have my notes right here from this week. Ole Miss defense, a 98th in yards per play and 89th in pressure rate. Yeah. So not great, buddy. They allow a ton of points. I think Florida's going to be able to run the ball against them. I think Ole Miss is going to start slow in this game. However, they have the better quarterback, right? They have Trinidad. And close game. Game on the line. I do lean to Ole Miss a little more than Florida if that gets a situation where it's a close game. It might not be a close game, but if it is, I think you do lean Ole Miss in that situation.
0: Yeah, I agree with that. I do. I mean, I think Florida's defense is pretty good.
1: They're fine. I mean, they haven't played anybody, but yeah, they're good.
0: Yeah. From what I could gather, I think they're pretty good. And you're at home. I don't know. I mean,
1: this is a spot where
0: I think it's just an awful spot. Like, you know, you're coming off Jeff. That was the biggest win in the history of the school.
1: That big of a win
0: this week. Yes.
1: Home game, basically. I mean, they won playoff games, but yes.
0: Dude, come on. All that. Him, Lane coming back with mighty LSU.
1: It's a tough spot to bounce
0: back. I mean, you had, they were bringing in state troopers from three different states.
1: I did see that, yeah.
0: I mean, you know, I mean, yeah.
1: I do
0: the
1: find
0: emotion of facing your former coach and not just a former coach. That guy, right? It doesn't get more pronounced than Lane, who took you to the playoffs. Come on, it was outrageous.
1: I do find it odd how the state troopers travel with teams. That's a little odd to me, but.
0: I always thought that was cool.
1: Really?
0: Yeah. Imagine you got.
1: Do they get to board? Do they go on the plane with the team?
0: I don't know.
1: But they bring their weapons on the plane? Are they allowed to do that?
0: Sure, you're allowed. Yeah, you're a trooper. I don't know.
1: I was too young to travel with troopers to games. We didn't do that.
0: I always thought it was cool though. Saban coming out with the troopers next to him.
1: That's an SEC thing, man.
0: I always thought it was cool.
1: Okay.
0: I don't know. Like, it was unique.
1: I feel like it's a little much.
0: Really?
1: You need four state troopers to go to Alabama to go play someone on the road? You need force troopers to go to South Carolina?
0: Are you kidding me? I'd have the army with me, man. That's cool.
1: Mm. No.
0: You don't like it, huh?
1: No, not really.
0: Wow. All right. I think it's cool. It's so unique. It's so like, it's so Southern. It's so
1: it definitely
0: SEC.
1: Is very Southern.
0: You know, it's so SEC. I don't know. I always thought the Saban looked cool with the troopers next to him. I was always like, look at that. I don't know.
1: Do you think it'd be odd if like Casey Keeler just showed up with
0: you gotta go back, take a shot at Chapel again?
1: With PA state troopers, you'd be like, I think it'd be kind of odd, wouldn't it?
0: Yeah, because they stink.
1: So,
0: all right.
1: How many wins do you have to have to have state troopers?
0: If you want troopers, you gotta be a powerhouse. All right.
1: Oregon doesn't do state troopers with Lanning like that. We might have them, but they're not visible.
0: Okay, well, you know, but to me, the troopers are like the Ohio State helmets. Like, okay. the more you do, the more, what you call it, you get on the helmet.
1: Interesting. I wonder if Lanning brought the troopers with him to LA today.
0: Do they do the trooper thing in Oregon?
1: I don't think so.
0: All right. Well, I mean, you know.
1: I mean, if you're going to bring troops anywhere, you're going to bring it to the Coliseum.
0: Yeah, but I don't know. That's not a, it's not an SEC thing.
1: It is.
0: You still got that Pac-12 mentality.
1: I don't like their tone of voice there. I don't like it at all.
0: You're not really Big Ten. You know you're not.
1: I mean, that Big Ten championship would say we're in the Big Ten.
0: Well, you're not Big Ten football. You're still Pac-12.
1: The funny part is we're the team that is the best equipped to play in the Big Ten, and that's USC's problem is they're not built to play in the Big Ten, and
0: I agree.
1: They're trying to fix that. And the reason why we might not be as good this season is our offensive line is not as good this year. It's just, you know, we're young and replaced a bunch of guys and they haven't sort of
0: can't play that Big Ten football.
1: And I just love that, like, when Oregon joined the conference, I'm like, guys, Oregon's ready to play Big Ten football. No, they're not. I'm like, no, we're ready. I promise you. And then we've been fine. So, it's funny how that works out, you know?
0: Come on, man. I got to tease a little bit.
1: We've been
0: Big Ten. The Big Ten is always real football.
1: And then today, so here's the thing. So we're going to get Oregon, USC, which might be a, you know, 42-37 game. And then we're going to get real Big Ten football, Iowa, Michigan. It's going to be 10-7.
0: Yes. That's right.
1: Just get it. That game, no one's going to score in that game. I'm curious to hear what Brain says because he's a Michigan guy, but that game's going to be a bloodbath of.
0: What's the total there? 24?
1: No, it's actually 38. I have under 38 and a half.
0: Yeah.
1: Which is an NFL total. Like that's.
0: Yes.
1: But
0: yes.
1: No one's going to score in this game. First of all, the offense is not very good in this game, but what matters more than anything else, if you look at under, like an ugly under like this, which I do, is the fact that the coaches don't want to score either. They're going to be fine punting. Like, coach mentality matters a lot to unders. And both these coaches are going to be very, very happy with punting the ball and playing defense. And that matters.
0: Yep. Yeah, it does. We're going to take a quick TO, come back, and continue our foray around college football in the top 25 today. Getting you started right here, the fellas, Aunt Jeff, Fox Sports Radio.
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11: Joe Sakic. Joe, thank you for joining us. How are you doing this morning?
12: I'm doing great. How about you guys?
13: Doing great. Have you ever had more of a no-brainer situation than what you just went through with Kale McCarr and getting this deal done?
12: Well, yeah. When we had Nathan came up a few years ago.
13: Okay. So equal, yeah.
12: So, I mean, and those are the type of guys that basically write their own ticket because they deserve it. And, we're just really excited that Kale, I mean, both sides never wavered off 8 years. We wanted the commitment. He wanted the commitment. And so having that, definitely helped the process.
11: Was there a negotiation or was it just kind of like say the number and then I'll sign the paper?
12: No, I mean, yeah, there's a negotiation, but when you have two sides that want to get something done and are on the same page, it's going to get done. I mean, We've probably started mid-July, really focusing on it, and you see the numbers come in, and once the other contracts came in, we knew where it was heading, and I just think the two sides wanted to get it done, and wanted the 8 years, and for us, it's a huge number, but it's a number that we're excited to be paying. Cale, he's worth every penny, and we have him for the next 9 years. He'll finish his career in Colorado, which was always the goal, and it's an exciting day for our organization and obviously the fans and the city. We got to watch one of the best defensemen ever play the game. You can really say that right now. And so we're lucky to have him here for the next 9 years. It's going to be a thrill to watch him wear the Avalanche uniform.
4: Hey, I was going to ask you real quick, since we have you here, about last weekend and in the Avs alumni game. How much fun was that whole weekend, and how much fun was it finally getting back with your former line mates and everything else?
12: We had a great time. I mean, we're all probably a little nervous that you don't want to turn and fall down, which probably almost happened. It happened a few times to me where I'd be like, whoop, can't do what I thought I could do. but yeah, it was great. It's always great to get back with the guys and just us being on the ice again, we had a blast, and all of us are the same. We're like, woof, it was a tough night, tough next morning for sure on the body, but it was a blast. I mean, just getting the guys together in the dressing room, you reminisce, it's like your kids again. Like, you don't have to even see each other for 20 years, and the minute you get back together, it's almost like you were just back to being teammates 20 years prior, trying to win a Stanley Cup, and here we were at DU having a great time on the ice. So it's awesome weekend.
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6: 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The running back room is getting healthier as J.K. Dobbins and R.J. Harvey both were full participants in Thursday's practice. As for Jonah Coleman, the rookie, who had a fantastic end of the game on Sunday, he was unable to go, so we'll watch his status coming up on Sunday night. Marvin Mims was also limited. Also not seen at practice for the Rams during the media portion was wide receiver Puka Nacua. That is your Altitude Sports Radio Injury Report, powered by Ramos Law, the official injury law firm partner of Broncos Country.
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0: Fellas, why is Mike upset? Our fine producer, Mikey G's upset.
1: Just the Pac-12 slander. That caught me off guard.
0: I mean, you know. I
2: feel very personal.
0: You know. I mean, are we really comparing it? You know, what the Pac-12 was versus the Big Ten?
1: I guess not. I don't know.
0: I mean, you know. I mean, I don't know. I mean, Jet was anti-trooper. It all started from Jeff's anti-trooper stance.
2: I feel like that's a little misleading, but pro-trooper, anti. If you're just tuning in, you're like, Schwartz doesn't like troopers? What? No, pro-trooper, anti-coach, anti-seven troopers escorting coach out of the locker room.
0: I would have generals escort me, man, if I was a coach.
2: You enlist the generals?
0: I would have generals. Either that or I'd have baseball. CIA guys all in black ops, you know.
2: should I have one of our best friends is married to a Charlotte, a CMPD officer. Should I have him just escort me out on the softball field every
0: game? Yeah, dude, that's cool, man.
2: His stepdaughter plays with, I mean, like, she plays with us, so, like, should I let?
0: Yes!
2: Chris did come to a game with two of his police officers, and, like, they just stood, like, behind our dugout for the whole game. It was intimidating. I could see people be like, oh boy, this Schwartz team. You know, watch out for them.
0: Yeah! It is!
2: 4-0, baby. The Thunderbats.
0: Come on! Thunderbats!
2: 4-0.
0: They're not losing the Thunderbats.
2: We're gonna lose. I think we're gonna lose. You have a game soon, today? But no game today. My son has his first game today. No game today.
0: First
2: for me.
0: Game?
2: For the boys, yeah. For the juniors, yeah. First game on the big,
0: wow,
2: buddy, you went through this. So it's the first game in the big field, right? He's on the full size field now.
0: Yeah, I'm surprised. And I'm surprised this late though.
2: He had a scrimmage the other day and he was playing center field. He's like, Dad, it was so quiet out there by myself in this big, like, I couldn't even, I could hear myself think out there. I'm like, yeah, buddy, you're on a big field now, bro.
0: Yeah.
2: Be ready. Yeah. I have a feeling the ball today is not going to be great in the old, the junior game. So we'll,
0: a lot of walks. You're going to be a lot of walks.
2: Yep. A lot of
0: First
2: walks.
0: First thing you're going to notice too is how they take forever to get to first base.
2: But I've noticed that just in practice, like when they're doing like drills, like how long it takes for the kids to run around the bases.
0: Yeah, but like
2: for
0: first
2: my son. My son's
0: like
2: just
0: first to third is a big deal.
2: Buddy, my son just turned 12 in July, right? There are kids on his team that turned 14 in like a week.
0: Yeah. Yeah.
2: It's a big difference.
0: I know.
2: So it's his first game today.
0: Mine was on the young.

0: Because he's like, Moss has always been the youngest on his team. And yeah. But you're going to love it, though. Dude, it's fun. And guess what? They start to learn baseball.
1: Oh, yeah.
0: Right? Like, you know, the nuance of the game. Whatever you do, the big field, now I'm just, this is your boy talking to you. The big field scares a lot of kids off. This is where the drop off happens, where kids give up the game. Whatever you do, don't let them give up the game.
1: Oh, Alex is not afraid. He's not afraid. He wants to play for his middle school team. He's not afraid. No.
0: I'm not saying he's afraid. I'm saying there's kids that the first year on the big field is tough.
1: Oh yeah. I can imagine.
0: And a lot of kids drop off after the first year.
1: Yeah, Alex, he won't do that. But I get what you're saying.
0: I didn't think he would, but I'm just telling you. That's all.
1: Yeah, he's looking forward to it. And then my daughter has a softball tournament tomorrow. So I unfortunately will miss some of that, but you know, so that's life. We're full into sports.
0: My man Southside Chuck says, you should see the police presence at Kentucky versus Louisville. Local state feds are involved.
1: Oh, I'm sure.
0: That's awesome, man. Are you kidding me? Anyway, that was funny. We got through two games. My God. Speaking of Louisville Wake today. I like that Louisville team.
1: I mean, they're in the same boat, I think, as some other teams with just an emotional letdown game. But
0: yeah.
1: That's about it. But Wake is not very good.
0: I like Keem Holtz.
1: He's very good. He's playing great.
0: I really like him a lot. Yeah. All right. So how do you see, I mean, Notre Dame's got Purdue, so that should be another route for them. I'll give you the game that I love today. From a betting standpoint, is Georgia. I think they crush Oklahoma.
1: Really?
0: Yeah. I think they bury Oklahoma. Oklahoma's not going to be able to move the ball.
1: I think that's probably fair with Oklahoma's offense, yeah.
0: And I think you're going to see Georgia wind up scoring, wearing them down. Big plays. I love Georgia today. I was telling a buddy of mine who's like you, and I go, dude, you got to take me all over Georgia today. All right, big final hour coming up. The Brain will join us. We'll get to the NFL as well. Lots to do, fellas, on Fox. We are Fox Sports.
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4: Joe Sakic. Joe, thank you for joining us. How are you doing this morning?
5: I'm doing great. How about you guys?
6: Doing great. Have you ever had more of a no-brainer situation than what you just went through with Kale McCarr and getting this deal done?
5: Well, yeah. When we had Nathan came up a few years ago.
6: Okay. So equal, yeah.
5: So, I mean, and those are the type of guys that basically write their own ticket because they deserve it. And, we're just really excited that Kale, I mean, we never wavered off 8 years. We wanted the commitment. He won the commitment. And so having that, definitely helped the process.
4: Was there a negotiation or was it just kind of like say the number and then I'll sign the paper?
5: No, I mean, yeah, there's a negotiation, but when you have two sides that want to get something done and are on the same page, it's going to get done. I mean, We've probably started mid

0: mid-July, really focusing on it, and you see the numbers come in. And once other contracts came in, we knew where it was heading. And I just think the two sides wanted to get it done and wanted the 8 years. And for us, obviously it's a huge number, but it's a number that we're excited to be paying. Kale, he's worth every penny, and we have him for the next 9 years. He'll finish his career in Colorado, which was always the goal. And it's an exciting day for our organization and obviously the fans and the city. We got to watch one of the best defensemen ever play the game. You can really say that right now. And so we're lucky to have him here for the next 9 years. It's going to be a thrill to watch him wear the Avalanche uniform.
1: I was going to ask you real quick, since we have you here, about last weekend and in the Avs alumni game. How much fun was that whole weekend, and how much fun was it finally getting back with your former line mates and everything else?
0: We had a great time. I mean, we're all probably a little nervous that you don't want to turn and fall down, which probably almost happened. It happened a few times to me where I'd be like, whoop, can't do what I thought I could do. but yeah, it was great. It's always great to get back with the guys and just us being on the ice again, we had a blast, and all of us are the same. We're like, woof, it was a tough night, tough next morning for sure on the body, but it was a blast. I mean, just getting the guys together in the dressing room, you reminisce, it's like your kids again. Like, you don't have to even see each other for 20 years, and the minute you get back together, it's almost like you were just back to being teammates 20 years prior, trying to win a Stanley Cup, and here we were at DU having a great time on the ice. So it's awesome weekend.
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8: This is the final weekend of baseball's regular season, and Cleveland is still a game ahead of the White Sox in the AL Central standings. They each won Friday night. In the AL West, Houston and the Rangers each tied for first still. They each lost. Houston does hold the tiebreaker if it comes to that Sunday night. Arizona won its sixth straight game, 11-4 at San Diego. The Diamondbacks are now just one game out of the final NL wild card behind Philadelphia, which got shut out 2-0 at home by Tampa Bay. Boston swept a doubleheader from the Cubs. There was a twin bill in Boston due to this weekend's storm there. The series finale Sunday afternoon will be played in St. Petersburg, Florida. Golden State gave Steph Curry a 2-year extension, including a player option. In college football, number 5 Indiana edged Northwestern 29-23. And Seahawks quarterback Sam Darnold returns from injury this Sunday. I'm Steve DeSager.
9: Let's go get it.
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13: Well, good morning. Happy Fox Football Saturday. It's what we live for, right? We live for this. Football. Big college football slate. NFL weekend, it is upon us. Jeff Schwartz, Anthony Gargano, every week right here, hanging out. And we have a Super Six, incredible games today. We've been going through it all morning. But the Super Six of college football today, you know, we've been waiting, Jeff, you know, for, you know, we've had like a good matchup here, like LSU Ole Miss was great and Texas Ohio State was great, but we haven't had like today where you got all the top 25 teams going at it basically.
7: And conference games, you know, they matter a lot more, and there's a sense of familiarity with the teams too, right? So the games, you know, tend to have a little bit more juice, right? And, it, you know, we begin to see what some of these teams are made of, right? Some of these teams have not played a good opponent yet, and it's the first opportunity that they get to really test themselves against a real quality team. Now, that's not the problem with Ole Miss, right, who's played a lot of good teams, but, or Texas, but, you know, for Tennessee, for Oregon, for USC, you know, getting an opportunity to play for, you know, for the first time, like a really, you know, a top caliber opponent and see where your team is at.
13: Yeah. Yep. Great measuring stick. We talked about it. Texas, Tennessee, early Texas 5.5-point favorite. You know, great matchup because we're going to see, on the road, Texas can't run the ball, lot on Arch to keep this thing going. Tennessee with a freshman quarterback. I mean, like it, for me, it screams Texas ekes out a close game.
7: Yeah. If you bet on Texas on this, you're, I think you're crazy.
13: Yeah. Yeah. Then we're talking, again, we went through them all. I like the Georgia-Oklahoma game is a good game.
7: I told you. Yeah, you know, I got Georgia. Some people in my life that, I listened to their advice. They like Oklahoma in this game. And that just to me has to be a contrarian play or the idea that almost like we saw Northwestern Indiana last night where Indiana got to play the first like real team they played all season. It was close.
13: Yeah.
7: And maybe this is it. You know, Georgia, the first real team they play all year has been, will be Oklahoma. But Oklahoma's offense is not good. And John Mateer's not gotten any better. And
13: well, I mean, Georgia's defense is good. That's why I keep sure. going to that, you know,
7: and they're are on the road, but you know, Oklahoma's been hearing this too, by the way, about how they're not good on offense. I don't know. It strikes me as an interesting game. Georgia blowing them out would not surprise me, but also, you know, Oklahoma kept it within 14. It wouldn't stun me either. Oklahoma winning would be a shocker, but I think Oklahoma can keep this one close for a little bit.
13: All right. Ole Miss, Florida is fascinating. And Florida's up to what, 3.5?
7: Yeah. I saw some more tweets, by the way, about the ticket count on this one. It's Ole Miss, man. People are on Ole Miss in this game. And,
13: that shocks me.
7: The public is, you know, they just, again, they saw the last thing they saw was Ole Miss beating LSU, right?
13: Right. And, but they also, the public's not stupid and they know that.
7: There's the reason why the sports books have towers in Las Vegas, not because the public beats them every weekend.
13: I get it. I'm just saying, like, you also realize that, you know, I'm talking to the public here, that when you come off of that emotional win, to then go on the road in a place like the Swamp against a team is like, I'm not saying they're the Tebow Gators, but they're on the way back.
7: Oh, I also think too that for the general public, there's still a pretty much like Florida's unknown, right? New coach. You know, quarterback okay, running back incredible, number one in the country in points per drive, haven't really played, you know, Auburn's fine, I guess, but just really haven't played a tough guy. I think there's a little bit of unknown in Florida, and there's a lot known with Ole Miss, and part of the perception of this game could be just that we don't know much about Florida unless you're paying attention like a hardcore college football fan. There's a lot of unknown. Ole Miss is pretty known by now of what they're incredible at offensive Trambliss. They're just okay on defense. They played already two national TV games against ranked opponents. You know, like they've had all these things that we've seen in front of our face. We just haven't seen, you know, Florida on a national scale like we have Ole Miss.
13: Yeah, I think that's fair. I do. I just think, man, I mean, like you know better than anybody. Like this is a wicked
7: tough spot. Really tough spot.
13: Yeah, wicked spot, yeah. Man. Really tough. Tough to do. I, that's one of those, man. If you think about what they had the last week, man, and it's rough. Anyway.
7: This is a very difficult spot for Ole Miss. Even if they are as good as we think they are, this spot is still emotionally, the emotions matter so much in college football. You're dealing with kids that are not fully mature yet, right? And so we've seen this situation happen all the time. And so it would not surprise me if Florida just went in there and whooped them, especially early in the game. Like early in the game, it would not surprise me if that was what was happening.
13: Yeah. I could totally see that play out that way. Where they come out and Florida looks great. Like Florida, I'm sure you probably have a Florida first half play.
7: I got nothing in this game.
13: Iowa, Michigan, we talked about that.
7: That's, under.
13: Yeah, that's, we love Big Ten defense. That's a fun game. Penn State, Wisconsin. Any thoughts there?
7: Yeah, I like Wisconsin getting 10 points.
13: Yeah, it seems like a lot.
7: Penn State.
13: Yeah,
7: too many for Penn State. Same sort of deal. Like, you haven't played anyone yet. Wisconsin's got a little tested week one. Obviously, they didn't pass the test, but no surprise there. I think the team is better with Fickell this year, right? And, Matt Campbell, this is not Iowa State. I get it, but not great as a big favorite.
13: Okay.
7: This has not been great as a big favorite. And so, yeah, I think Wisconsin, this game, look, your total was like 44, dude. Like, give me the dog at a 44 point total, right? Like, give me, if Wisconsin gets a 17, they're probably covering the game, right?
13: Right. Miami's got a cupcake. Alabama, 12.5, South Carolina.
7: Yeah.
13: Interesting game.
7: So dude, I think Alabama's still undervalued. Every week we keep hearing about Bama, like, I don't think they're as good as we think. I think they're pretty good, man. And I think South Carolina is just not very good. I would lean Bama here.
13: Yeah, I would agree.
7: Who did not cover last week, by the way, but scored 50 points.
13: Yeah, I would agree. I'm not a fan of the quarterback in South Carolina.
7: Oh, Sellers?
13: Yeah.
7: He looked,
13: I say that because I had expectations for him.
7: Yeah. So last week they played Mississippi State and Kamario Taylor looked better than him, like significantly better than the Mississippi State quarterback.
13: Oh, Kamara Taylor looks good.
7: I know, but we didn't know who really quarterback. Right. And to look better than a guy who was projected to be a first round pick, I mean, that's pretty impressive.
13: Yes. LSU and A&M. What a game this is.
7: Yeah, give me the Tigers in this one, buddy. I'll tell you that.
13: Yeah, that's what it feels like.
7: I think A&M is just, they're not as good this season. And that's a pretty bad, look, Kentucky, great for Will Stein, good for Coach Stein, but Kentucky's not good enough to win that game right now, and they dominated A&M. But
13: yeah. Kentucky was impressive. I was rooting for them. It was good.
7: Kentucky, it'd be interesting today, like they play South Alabama. What a letdown spot this is for Kentucky today. If you have the stones to take South Alabama plus 20.5, it's not the worst wager.
13: Right.
7: I think to take as you head into this weekend. So good win for Kentucky, but A&M is not as good this year. LSU, they'll bounce back, I think, in a big way here.
13: Yeah, I could see Daniels kind of running all over them too. Cause they commit a lot in their rush lanes. They I could see him, I could see them just moving the ball up and down the field. I think they're going to score a ton on A&M tonight.
7: Yeah, I think so too. Yeah.
13: Oregon and USC. This is the Jeff game. And we were talking about it earlier and right now, Oregon's 3.5. And who's got more pressure on them? SC or the Ducks?
7: Oh, it's USC. Look, Oregon season could be ruined or championship or bust very easily in this game. Like I fully acknowledge that. But Oregon's going to be fine in the end. We got a great coach. We have great players. Like we're going to continue to recruit well. Like those are all things that are going to happen. If USC is not going to be Oregon now, when are they ever going to be Oregon?
13: Yeah.
7: So this is the time you get them at home, wounded, must win for Oregon. If you can't get this done, you're never going to be Oregon.
13: Yeah. And, let's face it, the
9: the future of the program feels like it's on this game.
7: Well, looking at Riley, like Oregon loses this, let's say Oregon loses this game. Dan Lanning is not getting fired. Like, yeah. He's not even close to being fired.
9: No.
7: Like he's the safest, one of the safest coaches in the country. Right. Lincoln Riley, if you don't win this weekend, what are you keeping your job? He's got a hefty buyout. I know that, but I just think that this is a spot where you're USC, you just have to win this game.
9: So what's the story in your eyes of Lincoln Riley?
7: Not tough enough as a team. That's the big problem. They just get pushed around.
9: Yeah, they do.
7: Offensive line's better this year, but defense line is, they're getting better. 97 is their defense tackle. He's really good. He's sort of a one pitch guy. Like he's really good at getting up the field and being disruptive, but kind of one pitch. And they have this true freshman defensive end, 94, who looks like, he looks the part. He looks like a freak show. He's a true freshman. So my thing with USC has been like heading the season that like I think it's the most talent they've had on the roster in the trenches for a while, but it's a lot of young talent. And their schedule, you know, I think it's Oregon, Washington, Ohio State, like three straight weeks. I don't think they have
9: good luck.
7: The horses to do that. No. And then, you know, we heard about Gary Patterson, like, oh, Gary Patterson's coming to be the head coach. Great. But his defenses were not good to end his time at TCU. And now you're trying to run this cover four scheme, which is what he does all the time, the quarter scheme, without the personnel to do it. And so, they got Rutgers offensively. Their offensive structure makes you want to puke. It's static formations, no motion, boring as can be, and they gashed USC.
9: Yeah.
7: So it's the same team we always see. And I think it comes back to the idea that, you know, to be good on defense, you have to practice defense, right? You have to practice hitting. You have to practice being physical. And these air raid guys, and looking around this air raid guy, that's just not how they run their practices. Just don't do that. It's been a problem forever for not just Rick and Riley, but for all the air raid coaches. And, it's a practice thing. It's how you prepare for the games. Of course, you want to be physical. I'm not, Lincoln Riley's not out there like, guys, let's not be physical. But, you know, it's hard if you don't practice being physical. You know what I mean?
9: Yeah. All right. So I'm looking forward to this one. This is a good game, man. Mississippi State, Missouri, Austin Simmons versus Taylor. We were just talking about Taylor. Now he faces Austin Simmons. This is a good game, Missouri and Mississippi State.
7: It's a great game. And you're, you know, it's just like sort of the idea that we're talking about, you know, Mississippi State playing just a much better defense, right? And is Taylor going to be able to produce in the same way? Gets a much better defense. I mean, I have the question about Simmons too on the other side, but this is a great, great, you know, clash for Taylor's stock essentially. He's only a sophomore, but
9: yeah,
7: you know, I just think that like, I'm just so curious about that from that perspective in this game.
9: Yeah, it's fun, man. This will be, a lot of channel surfing. I mean, gee, 7:30, you got A&M, LSU, Oregon, USC, Missouri, Mississippi State. Like, that's incredible football right there.
7: Yeah, I'll have the TV on one channel, but yes, the rest of it sounds good.
9: Yeah, that's good stuff.
7: Yeah.
9: All right, let's take a look at the NFL tomorrow. So we kick it off. I'm going to go rapid fire with some of the games and we'll do the same thing with the brain, but let's look at some of the storylines. Carolina and Cleveland tomorrow. So the Panthers, and you know, it's funny. They just absolutely pounded the Falcons last week. We saw what a difference a quarterback makes.
7: Oh yeah.
9: You buy Bryce Young? It was funny. I was talking to Baldy about it. He's played all well. Carolina up. Yeah.
7: It's played well. So a couple things here. Last week was the first time in 5 years Carolina covered as a favorite. This has not been their best, you know, thing that they've done over the years. They also have not played well back to back weeks in about 2 years. That's, Canales just, it just hasn't happened. So all those things are at play here. But then again, like, do we expect Deshaun Watson to play well again in this? Like back to back weeks play well? Like, there's to me that's also in play here, right? Like, do we expect that to happen? I don't think so. So, pretty fun game in that perspective. Like, which team is bringing their A game 2 weeks in a row?
9: Up by Carolina. Like, I mean, listen, I like Tet. Coker's playing well. I mean, you got the two backs, like, you know, and their line, their defense is better. They've come away. I'm glad that Bryce is playing well.
7: Jeez, looks like look at his contract year, right? This is the year, well, for him to get paid.
9: Yeah. Bengals Steelers, dude, the Steelers, that offense, oh God.
7: Pretty bad.
9: Horrible.
7: Yeah. And so, you know, so this is a spot where for so many years, you would auto bet the Steelers +3.5 at home with Mike Tomlin, right? Like that was the place to be. And now their offense, Aaron Rodgers is the worst EPA in the NFL. It is not good. They can't run the football. The Bengals defense looked really good last week. Like the players they brought in seem like they're gelling very, very fast on defense, which is great for the Bengals, obviously. And the offense has not been great in Cincinnati, but they haven't had to be great. It's the first time in Joe Burrow's career they have to be great.
9: Right.
7: So there's been a voodoo with Pittsburgh for so many years now in these games where you're like, you're out in Pittsburgh and they get a division opponent to come to town as a dog and they win this game. But Mike Tomlin's not there anymore. So I think the Bengals handle business in this one.
9: Yeah. I don't think I agree with you. I kept looking at that Steelers game going like, how did they move the ball? Aaron Rodgers is done. Like they were better off keeping Kenny Gainwell and doing the Kenny Gainwell thing, dumping it off to him.
7: Yep.
9: That was their most effective offense last year, dumping it off to the back. Texans and Colts. Shame, man. I'll tell you, it's a shame. Colts played really well. Colts played really well. Now I'm a Kansas City man, so like you are, but I was impressed by the Colts, and I feel horrible for him losing Alec Pierce. Shane Steichen is a terrific coach, a really good offensive mind, and you take away Alec Pierce as a killer.
7: Yes. You know what I want? Who's going to be the podcast that gets, Carly Ursay on the podcast to see what she writes down during games? I want to know what she's writing, like Colts owner. Like, what is she writing down during games? Yeah, I'm so fascinated by that. You see the videos of her on the sideline listening to the comms, look, I think it's great. She's really involved and we know this, like a lot of owners just aren't involved, right? But, you know, I just want to know what she's writing, because she writes a lot of notes. I'm like so curious what she's writing down during games.
9: Do what you and I do. We take notes during the game.
7: She writes a lot. I don't take that many notes. Like, she writes down like right guard sack. Coaches yelling at each other in the headsets. I like two jet all go special.
9: By the way, in this game, I like the Texans.
7: I'm out. The Texans are dead to me.
9: Why?
7: What?
9: It's two games.
7: Yeah, they're dead to me. I don't think they're playing. They've had two games, lost two different ways, bad special teams last week. Just don't like the Texans right now. I'm just off the Texans.
9: All right.
7: You start 0-3, you have a 2% chance to make the playoffs. Since the playoff format expanded to 14 games, 14 teams. There's been one team who's made the playoffs starting 0-3. That was the Texans last season. So that's like Texans, Chargers, Commanders, Bucks. It's a world of hurt if you don't win this weekend.
9: Yeah. The Colts losing in overtime to Kansas City and then losing Alec Pierce. I think that they're in for a bad letdown.
7: I guess, I don't really view letdown spots as much in the NFL.
9: Well,
7: not doing college.
9: But it's not a letdown as much as
7: you're not as good with those players. Yeah.
9: Yeah, no, Alec Pierce, you just lost last week a really tough game. And then you got to go against that defense.
7: There's also a lot of data on teams off an overtime game the next week do not perform very well as well.
9: Yeah, I mean, it's everything. Anyway, we're going to take a quick TO. We'll take a quick TO. We'll come back. We'll have the brain. We'll ride through everything with the brain as well. Take a look at stuff from a betting standpoint and do our little fun analysis. This is the best time of the year. Oh, yes, it is. We're the fellas, Aunt Jeff, right here on Fox Sports Radio.
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17: 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This is a big one for the Broncos on Sunday night.
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0: Aunt Jeff, and the Brain joins us. That's right. Every time, every week at this time, we take a look at all the games from a betting standpoint. And we talk to our man, the Brain. He's a one-name Brain. Good morning, Brain.
1: Good morning. How are you?
0: Good, buddy. We're waiting for a big day of college football. As we got the Super Six games, where six teams, both teams in the top 25, playing one another, squaring off. It's a great slate today, buddy.
1: Yeah, it's finally. Finally, I feel like it hasn't been like the best of slates in most of these weeks. I think they've been a little. You know, I loved every college football week. Don't get me wrong, but I feel like this has been probably the best one to date, in my opinion. So I'm pumped. Plus, Anthony Yook. Being in the Northeast like me now, we got that nor'easter coming, so I'll give me something to do.
0: Yeah, I know. You're looking forward to it, man. You don't have to do anything. You can, like, nestle in and watch ball,
1: exactly.
0: Man.
1: Exactly. I'm nestling in.
0: You're all cozy. Exactly. Yeah.
1: Exactly. I'm looking forward to it. I'm excited.
2: Of all the big games today, which one are you most excited to wager on?
1: Easy call for me. Georgia against Oklahoma. I have a very big bet on this game. You know, it's interesting. You see this game, Jeff, you may be like, oh my God. God, this line's really high, right? Like,
0: Wait, real quick. I'm like, got my heart, my throat here because I love this game. I told Jeff that he should play this side and I'm dying to find out if we're on the same side.
1: No, I think Georgia absolutely like kills this team.
0: Ding, Jeff.
1: Yeah, I think Oklahoma is. I think they're showing who they are. I mean, it's funny. Mateer is a guy that they just thought he was something that he really isn't. He's really a pedestrian quarterback. This team offensively is just really not good. Oklahoma obviously. Well coached defensively, we know that they're always good defensively, but I think Georgia right now, in my opinion, I have them ranked number one in my power ratings. I think Georgia wins this one by more than I laid 12.5. You could still lay 13.5 without any issues. Even 12.5 in certain places. That's my best game of the week. I think Georgia wins this one in a rout. I don't think Oklahoma gets 10 points.
2: You're not worried that this is the first big game for Georgia, and we saw like Indiana last night struggle in their first sort of game against any competent opponent.
1: Not even 1%.
2: Yeah, I stayed away from this one. I think it feels like too easy to take Georgia. It feels too easy.
1: Sometimes the easiest thing's right in front of you though, right? I mean, I think in my opinion, again, I know in the initial reaction, oh God, how can they be laying this many points against Oklahoma? I don't think Oklahoma's that good.
2: I agree with you on Oklahoma, especially offensively. They've been struggling, and it's been for a couple years now.
1: Yeah, I was gonna say it's on a fluke.
2: What do you make Florida Ole Miss?
1: You know, it's interesting. The line opened at pick, which I knew was bad. I thought Florida should be like a 2-point favorite. Now it's up to 3.5. I think that's too high. Now I will say this: Florida's another team that I've raised in my power ratings, Jeff, a pretty decent amount. I mean, they played really, really well so far. Florida, they looked really, really good. That being said, again, at 3.5, you know, I actually lean Ole Miss. Again, obviously, you get the coming off that last week's game is vicious spot for them. Ball to me has been incredible for Florida. Florida's offense has just been really, really good. But again, 3.5, only way I can lean is with Ole Miss, but I understand why it's just a, you know, one of the worst spots you can have.
0: Real quick, do you think, cause I think Florida's going to score.
1: They are.
0: So would you lean over in that game?
1: Florida's offense has been, offense has been sensational.
0: I know, and Mississippi's not like not a good defense, so.
1: Yeah, I mean, my favorite bet in the game would be the over. If there's only one thing I could bet on current numbers, would be the over. I like the opening I liked Florida when it was pick. Lean, if I had to play it, lean Ole Miss as a 3.5, but over is probably my favorite play of the game because I actually do think, again, I think both offenses should score. This game we played, you know, probably low 70s, high 60s.
2: Well, the opposite game, I feel like, is your Wolverines against Iowa. I took the under in this game, under 38.5. I just don't think anyone scores. I think both coaches are going to be fine punting on their own, you know, on the opponent 40-yard line. Like, they're going to be fine punting and playing. Like, I think just schematically, stylistically, both coaches are going to be fine playing a 14-13 game.
1: 100%. Chip, I could ask you a question. As a guy who played this sport at the highest level, and I wonder, like, it doesn't seem since, like, 1902 that Iowa football is just bad offensively and good defensively. Like, wouldn't it be just one time, like, let's just change it up?
2: Kurt Fant will tell you, I win 9 games every year. Like, why would I change it up?
1: Dude, no, that's
2: what I'll tell you. I've asked him before. Last year, Oregon went to Iowa for the first time, right? And yeah. I thought to myself, like, there's just no way that you just, cause everyone's like, that game's gonna be close. It just is. Like, it's just gonna be close. You go to Iowa, you go to Kansas State, you just play an Iowa game. And I'm like, yeah, get out of here with that. And we play an Iowa game. This is Iowa just sucks you into these games, man, because they don't beat themselves, right? And they just play such a boring brand of football that they suck you into playing a boring brand of football. And you think to yourself, I think when you play them, like, you know, let's just not screw up, you know, we're okay. Cause we know they're not going to be aggressive. So let's not be aggressive. Let's not give them an opportunity to return a punt or get an interception. Like, so they suck you into playing that type of game with them. And Michigan with Kyle Whittingham is going to play the exact same way. Let's not let Underwood mess it up, right? Let's play defense. Let's kick a field goal.
1: Yeah,
2: punt the ball here.
1: Absolutely. Look, Iowa's defense ranks number one so far. And it's just amazing to me that it just seems like every year, and again, you can't argue it. You're right. The success has been there, but it just.
2: And they replaced like 9 starters on defense, I think. That's pretty good.
1: It's amazing. Yeah, it's amazing. I lean here, Michigan, just to lean. Same. But again, under would be my favorite thing here because again, this is a game that again, at halftime, I'm expecting to be 3-0, 3-3, 6-3. You know, I don't expect many touchdowns here at all. Again, it sounds easy, but yeah, barring turnovers, which obviously with Underwood could happen, but I've always believed it's going to be hard for these teams to get in the 40s unless there's turnovers. I don't see either team driving down the field and just scoring.
0: No.
1: Surprised me.
0: Hey, Brain, I love LSU tonight, and I think they're going to put up a bunch of points on A&M. Curious your point.
1: LSU, I mean, God, that was just a – they played – that was a good game last week. They fell behind. They tied it up late and they just couldn't get there at the end. But again, that was Ole Miss's game of their lives, right? A&M, man, what the heck? I mean, they just looked absolutely feeble. I absolutely am on the LSU side here. I think LSU wins this one by double digits. I think LSU is the much better team here. To me, this is LSU or pass. A&M, not impressed. LSU, I do think, is legit top 10. I think they win this one by double digits.
2: Oregon, USC. This game, look ahead. Like, I think like the first line in May was like USC plus 10. And then eventually, you know, they put them back out in like June. It was USC, I think, plus 5.5. It got all the way to USC minus 1 or 2 a couple weeks ago, and now back to Oregon as a favorite, you know, laying 3, 3.5 here. Thoughts on Oregon, USC?
1: Yeah, I bet this game, Jeff. I bet Oregon minus 2. I think it's now it's 3.5.
2: Yeah.
1: That's a different bet. I like the over. I actually think Oregon, I think will have a ton of, USC defensively is just looks so bad.
2: They're not good.
1: I think Oregon, honestly, I think Oregon's going to score 38 plus. I really believe that. And that being said, from the USC side of the ball, I think USC is good enough offensively where I think they can, honestly, I think they can get into the low 30s here themselves. I like the over. That's how I like this game at current numbers. Who do I like to win the game? I do like Oregon. I trust them a lot more, and I trust USC.
0: Anything else in college? And we'll take a quick TO. We'll go back to the NFL. Anything you like else in college?
1: No, I mean, my honestly, Anthony, like my all hands on deck game today, so to speak, is
0: Georgia.
1: Is Georgia. That's just the game that I'm.
0: I agree. I said I was telling Jeff that earlier that. I just think Georgia rolls. I love that.
1: Two different classes. Two different classes. Yep.
0: Yeah, I agree. All right. Let's take a quick TO. Come back. Look at the NFL slate. We're the fellas every week right here on Fox Sports Radio.
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13: Joe Sakic. Joe, thank you for joining us. How are you doing this morning?
14: I'm doing great. How about you guys?
15: Doing great. Have you ever had more of a no-brainer situation than what you just went through with Kale McCarr and getting this deal done?
14: Well, yeah. When we had Nathan came up a few years ago.
15: Okay. So equal. So, yeah.
14: I mean, and those are the type of guys that basically write their own ticket because they deserve it. And, we're just really excited that Kale. I mean, both sides never wavered off 8 years. We wanted the commitment. He wanted the commitment. And so having that definitely helped the process.
13: Was there a negotiation or was it just kind of like say the number and then I'll sign the paper?
14: No, I mean, yeah, there's a negotiation, but when you have two sides that want to get something done and are on the same page, it's going to get done. I mean, We've probably started mid July, really focusing on it, and you see the numbers come in, and once the other contracts came in, we knew where it was heading, and I just think the two sides wanted to get it done, and wanted the 8 years, and for us, it's a huge number, but it's a number that we're excited to be paying. Kale, he's worth every penny, and we have him for the next 9 years, so finish his career in Colorado, which was always the goal, and it's an exciting day for our organization and obviously the fans and the city. We got to watch one of the best defensemen ever play the game. You can really say that right now. And, so we're lucky to have him here, for the next 9 years. It's going to be a thrill to watch him, wear the Avalanche uniform.
15: Hey, I was going to ask you real quick, since we have you here, about last weekend and in the Avs alumni game. How much fun was that whole weekend, and how much fun was it finally getting back on with your former line mates and everything else?
14: We had a great time. I mean, we're all probably a little nervous that you don't want to turn and fall down, which probably almost happened. It happened a few times to me where I'd be like, whoop, can't do what I thought I could do. but yeah, it was great. It's always great to get back with the guys and just us being on the ice. Again, we had a blast and all of us are the same. We're like, woof, it was a tough night, tough next morning for sure on the body, but it was a blast. I mean, just getting the guys together in the dressing room, you reminisce, you know, it's like your kids again. Like, you don't have to even see each other for 20 years. And the minute you get back together, it's almost like you were just back to being teammates 20 years prior, trying to win a Stanley Cup. And hey, we were at the, having a great time on the ice. So it's an awesome weekend.
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0: 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Jeff Schwartz, Anthony Gargano, and our weekly guest who's terrific at this. The Brain. Let's dive into the NFL. All right, boys, let me go through the games. You tell me who you like, if there's any props, sides, totals. You can get the whole deal, and you let me know. We talked about it earlier, Jeff, Pittsburgh and Cincinnati. Brain, anything?
1: Tough game for me. I think it's the right number. Believe it or not, I don't have even one bet in this entire game. Everything was right on my numbers.
0: All right. Jeffrey?
2: I mean, it just comes down to like whether I think the Steelers' voodoo is real or not still without Tomlin there, because I think the Bengals are so much better than them.
0: Agreed. Texans, Colts. Jeffrey.
2: I despise the Texans right now, so I pass on this game, but it'd be Colts or nothing.
0: Brain.
1: I took the Colts plus +3, but off the +3, it's a pass.
0: I like Texans, man. I do. No Pierce. I believe in the Texans defense still. Kansas City, Miami. Brain.
1: You know, I hate to keep saying this. Not another game I liked, and this line's a bit down. Again, I think it's about the right number. I thought this line should be around 10.5. That's what it's sitting at. I just can't get myself to back Miami, but that would probably be the side I'd be on here, believe it or not. But
0: well, Jeff knows the Chiefs better than anybody. Who you got?
2: Patrick Mahomes has the most wins in the NFL with the least amount of covers. This is the Chiefs just don't cover these games. Now, the Dolphins are very bad. The Chiefs are different than they've been in the past. I would look at Emmett Johnson over over rushing, the backup running back for the Chiefs.
0: Oh, that's a genius move.
1: Actually, it makes sense, Jeff, because you could win that a lot of different ways.
0: Yeah, that's great play, Jeff. Bills, Chargers, Brain.
1: I bid on this. I don't know if I'm going to get punished for it. I did take 7.5. Chargers offensive line looking not great, but I still thought this line should have been closer to between 6.5 and 7. So I bit and took the underdog Chargers.
2: Yeah, it's Chargers or nothing. That's it. You just got to do it. You got to suck it up and do it. That's the only play to make here, in my opinion.
0: God, ew. Yeah. Ew. Ew.
1: Yeah.
0: They stink. Guilty. Ew. Ew. Jets and Lions. Lions, 6.5, Brain.
1: Like Garrett Wilson here to have a big game. The Lions defense to me is just utter garbage. I think Garrett Wilson is a game that Jets are going to have to score. And I see no reason Garrett Wilson shouldn't have success.
0: They're utter garbage.
1: They are. Respectfully.
0: That's the way you said it. It's funny.
2: I would do Jets or nothing in this game. I don't know why the Lions are 7-point favorites over anybody.
0: All right.
1: Yeah.
0: All right, Jeff. Seattle, 7.5 over Washington with Marcus.
2: This is a very rare side I would do here, but I would take Seattle on the road laying 7.5. I think the Commanders are dead. I just think that they're dead in Seattle with Darnold. I think we're just not talking about Seattle enough. Like, they've been really good for 2 weeks, and they got their quarterback back. And I got a buddy who's a Commanders fan who, like, is very strongly on Seattle this weekend. He's like, this is – Commanders are just – they're done. Their offensive line's a problem. They have no quarterback right now. How are they scoring in this game? And Seattle's been really good covering on the road under Mike McDonald.
1: Yeah, I mean, I got Seattle, Jeff, -6.5 at the open, 7.5. I can't do it. Just a lean for me. Seattle, again, it's hard to have a Super Bowl team that's underrated, but man, all they do is they just
0: deal
1: and grind you, and they don't seem to get the respect. Seattle and pass.
0: Giants and Tennessee, Jameis against the Titans.
1: You know, I got to tell you, 90-some% of the time, I'm on the right side of these moves, okay? This is the time it's gone against me, and it's gone against me badly. I bet the Giants -3 is down to 2.5, which is a big move off 3. It's very hard to get off that. I like the Giants. I'm not backing off it, even without Dart. I think the Titans are horrible. I think the Giants are better in every aspect of this game. I think the Giants win this game, even with Jameis. I'm going to I'm going to go down here because I don't understand why so many sharp people I respect are on the Titans. I don't get it. For me, actually, I really like the Giants here.

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4: 38.5. I like it a lot.
5: Yeah, it makes sense. Jaguars, Patriots, Brain.
6: Yeah, I bet the Jags -2.5. It's interesting. Drake May, basically the co-MVP winner last year, it's been about 5 or 6 straight starts now. He's been, dare I say, bad. Look, week 10, maybe the Patriots are better. Maybe week 6, the Patriots are better. Week 3, right now, today, I think the Jaguars are the better team.
5: I love Jacksonville.
4: So I think it makes sense.
6: And I took over.
4: To just fade teams like the Patriots that can't block anybody and are not good on offense right now. Like, it's becoming a real issue in the NFL, teams that can't block anybody. Where the Patriots are at the moment.
5: Yeah, you got that right. All right, let's go Ravens Cowboys from Rio playing on some kind of, they might as well play on the beach.
6: Yeah. You know, it's interesting. I don't think we're going to get Zay Flowers. I thought this line should have been closer to 2.5. It's 3.5. I bet two things here. I bet over 52.5 points. I think both offenses will have success. And I did bite on the Cowboys just because I just don't think the Ravens should be favored by over a field goal here. I don't, but a lot of sharp people I respect, again, on the Ravens side. We'll see. But I like the over, and I like the Cowboys.
4: I would lean Cowboys or nothing here, but not a strong conviction.
5: All right, last thing, because we got 20 seconds. Brain, anything else? Rams, Broncos, Eagles, Bears, Saints, Raiders?
6: Yeah, I like the Saints -3. If you can get it, I think the Saints win this one by double digits. I think the Saints are decent. I think the Raiders are a little fake. And I think the Bears make it a little closer than people think, but that's not necessarily a bet for me.
5: Sounds good. There it is. Guys, have a great week. We love you. We are.
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11: Joe Sakic. Joe, thank you for joining us. How are you doing this morning?
12: I'm doing great. How about you guys?
13: Doing great. Have you ever had more of a no-brainer situation than what you just went through with Cale Makar and getting this deal done?
12: Well, yeah. When we had Nathan came up a few years ago.
13: Okay. So, equal.
12: I mean, and those are the type of guys that basically write their own ticket because they deserve it. And, we are just really excited that Cale, I mean, both sides never wavered off 8 years. We wanted the commitment. He wanted the commitment. And so having that definitely helped the process.
11: Was there a negotiation or was it just kind of like, say the number and then I'll sign the paper?
12: No, I mean, yeah, there's a negotiation, but when you have two sides that want to get something done and are on the same page, it's going to get done. I mean, we've probably started mid-July, really focusing on it, and you see the numbers come in, and once the other contracts came in, we knew where it was heading, and I just think the two sides wanted to get it done, and wanted the 8 years, and for us, it's a huge number, but it's a number that we're excited to be paying. Cale, he's worth every penny, and we have him for the next 9 years. He'll finish his career in Colorado, which was always the goal, and it's an exciting day for our organization and obviously the fans and the city. We got to watch one of the best defensemen ever play the game. You can really say that right now. And so we're lucky to have him here for the next 9 years. It's

0: to be a thrill to watch him wear the Avalanche uniform.
1: I was going to ask you real quick, since we have you here, about last weekend and in the Avs alumni game. How much fun was that whole weekend, and how much fun was it finally getting back with your former line mates and everything else?
0: We had a great time. I mean, we're all probably a little nervous that you don't want to turn and fall down, which probably almost happened. It happened a few times to me where I'd be like, whoop, can't do what I thought I could do. but it was great. It's always great to get back with the guys. And just us being on the ice again, we had a blast, and all of us are the same. We're like, woof. It was a tough night, tough next morning for sure on the body. But it was a blast. I mean, just getting the guys together in the dressing room, you reminisce. It's like your kids again. Like, you don't have to even see each other for 20 years. And the minute you get back together, it's almost like you were just back to being teammates 20 years prior, trying to win a Stanley Cup. And hey, we were having a great time on the ice. So it's an awesome weekend.
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9: Seattle Seahawks quarterback Sam Darnold returns from injury this Sunday at Washington, but LA Rams wide receiver Puka Nacua is doubtful for Sunday night at Denver due to a sore groin. In college football on Fox TV, fifth-ranked Indiana at home defeated Northwestern 29-23, victories for Rutgers, Army, and UAB. The international golfers led the U.S. 7-3 at the President's Cup in Chicago. Golden State gave Steph Curry a 2-year extension, including a player option. It's the final weekend of the regular season in Major League Baseball. Houston and Texas are each 79-81, tied for first in the AL West as they each lost Friday night. Arizona won it 6 straight. The Diamondbacks just 1 game out of the final NL wildcard spot behind Philadelphia, which lost 2-0 to Tampa Bay. Cleveland and the White Sox each won. Boston swept a doubleheader from the Cubs. I'm Steve DeSager.
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11: 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Here's Brian Noe, former Penn State All-American Rich Ornberger, and FSR betting analyst Jared Smith.
14: Oh, what is going on? Welcome in. Happy Saturday to you. Man, as we get you set for a full weekend, the ball buffet is officially open for business over here. My goodness. 6 ranked versus ranked games today alone in college football. NFL, great weekend as well. Can't wait for all of it. No Rich Ornberger today. Let's just rip the Band-Aid right off. No Rich. But Jared Smith is here. I'm here. Jared, good morning to you. How are things? Everything good?
15: Fantastic. Another Indiana win, no cover last night. How about that? They're 4-0 straight up, 0-4 against the spread. I don't know. Look, what's your vibe on the Hoosiers this year,
14: Brian?
15: I feel like they've lost the luster.
14: They're the Alabama. Yeah, I agree. They're 2025 Alabama is basically what IU is.
15: Interesting comparison.
14: They're total frauds. They're total fugazi. I don't know if they're going to make the playoff. I don't think that's a complete overreaction. Is if you look at their schedule here, are they beating Ohio State?
15: No.
14: Not right now, they're not.
15: No, definitely not.
14: I don't know if they're beating Michigan. Like, that seems like a crazy statement.
15: The USC game's probably the playoff decider. At least they get that game in Bloomington. I think two losses gets them in, but maybe not. Maybe not.
14: I think two losses would. Who knows what the picture is around them,
15: yeah,
14: but
15: it could be chaos.
14: You know, defending champs shouldn't play into it, but probably will. These aren't robots picking the teams, right? But if they lose to Ohio State, then they're on the road against Michigan the very next week.
15: Yeah.
14: And you're right. If they lose both of those games, if they don't beat USC at home, they're not going to the playoff. I was going to say they're not going dancing. That's not a thing in college football, but
15: I think we should make that a thing. I kind of like that. I'll be honest, though, you mentioned those two games. Obviously, those stand out. The game before that in Lincoln is no cupcake either.
14: Right.
15: I mean, Nebraska's 3-0. They've shown you a little bit. I know they haven't played anyone, but I like Calandria. I mean, and Lincoln's a tough place to play. That stretch right there in 2 weeks, October 10th, 17th, 24th, that'll decide it. We'll find out. We're not going to find out how good they are next week against Rutgers, but starting on the 10th, I agree with you. I thought last night was a hammer spot for them, and they kind of came out flat, a little flat.
14: They're just not good. They've played three total cream puffs and then Northwestern last night.
15: Yeah.
14: And they're laying nearly three touchdowns, and they barely hold on to win that thing. They barely beat Northwestern at home, right? Like, what can you reasonably expect from this IU team? This isn't one of these deals where, I don't know, they've got a couple of dudes banged up, and once they get their main dudes back, look out. That's not what this is. This isn't like the Rams and Myles Garrett is on IR and Aaron Donald is ramping up. Like, this is what they are, and it's not a very good product. I just don't see them ramping it up to the point where, hey, maybe they sneak into the playoff, but to do damage, no. There's no chance this IU team has to repeat. I said it after game one. Like, they have zero chance to repeat this season.
15: Yeah, I think you were on North Texas in that game, in that opener. At least I thought we had some, on that game. Yeah, I think their defense is not as, aggressive. Like last year, they were bludgeoning teams defensively. Like, you could not run the football on them. And I mean, Mendoza, you know, he had his moments for sure. And, you know, the Penn State game, they needed a late comeback. And then, of course, he got knocked out of the Big Ten championship early and then, you know, kind of rallied. And that game was really nip and tuck. I think they're a good, not great team this year. I think they're a playoff team, and I think they're a first round exit. That would be my prediction right here as we almost turn the calendar to October.
14: I really do. And not to bring up old wounds here. They are 2025 Alabama.
15: I agree with that. I think they are. I see it.
14: Yeah.
15: I see it.
14: They're probably gonna get worked in a game. Ohio State might put it on them, right? Like, wouldn't be surprised at all. They're probably gonna drop three games and then maybe scratch into the playoff and probably get worked there also. So I just see a very similar path, but enough of IU. How about today, Jared Smith? We've got six ranked versus ranked games. How about this? It's the first time in 3 years that we'll have six games between ranked teams on the same day. And how about this season? We've had five of these things thus far, ranked versus ranked. We get six today alone. This is a gorgeous day right here.
15: Yeah, it really is. I think right out of the gate too. I don't love all the early games, you know, all the stud games being early. I would prefer Texas, Tennessee to be at night. I would prefer to see Oklahoma, Georgia at night. But it is what it is. I'm not going to complain about that kind of stuff. I think the pearl of the day is definitely Ole Miss, Florida. That's the one that, man, I've gotten so many messages this week. Like, I work out at the gym. One of the former UNLV football players is, one of the trainers at the gym I work out at. And he's he loves gambling on the games. He's got his apps all open all the time. He asked me, hey, he's like, what do I make of this Ole Miss Florida line? Like, how is Ole Miss an underdog? What does Vegas know? Like, that's what I've heard all week. I think you just have to take this game at its face. Like, it's a horrible spot for Ole Miss, and Florida's probably had it circled all offseason. And I think, you know, the line's right, because if it wasn't, it would have moved already. I don't understand the mechanics behind it, but I understand the spot. Like, on the surface, Ole Miss the better football team. There's no doubt about that. But I think the market is kind of taking that into account when you figure out what Ole Miss did last week against LSU. Like, I don't know if they can maintain that level of emotion. That was one of the most interesting college football games I've watched in a long time, with Lane and just the pageantry behind that. And I think this is going to be a real test for Ole Miss, but I'll be honest. I wouldn't lay it with Florida. I think you either, you know, you take the cheese with Ole Miss or you just watch and enjoy the game, because I can't fade Trinidad Chambliss right now. I absolutely cannot fade him. He is like Jordan game six against the Jazz right now. He's completely locked in.
14: Man, I don't know. This is a tough spot for Ole Miss. And, I mean, that was their Super Bowl last week. Can you rebound from winning the Super Bowl to go on the road at the Swamp? You're not great against the rush. Your defense isn't very good collectively, right? Can you go on the road and run it back the very next week? That's the thing is, that's the one card that Ole Miss has to play where you're like, oof, but Chambliss, you know, like, but Trinidad Chambliss can just go freaking crazy. And it's like, well, where does that put you if you're laying 3.5? It puts you in an uncomfortable spot is where it puts you. It might put you on the losing side is where it might put you. But yeah, the spot is crazy. And this Florida team is legit, man. They can run the ball very well with Jaden Baugh. We all know about his credentials. Their quarterback has been very, very accurate this season as well. So Aaron Filo is completing 73% of his passes. Kewan Lacy, the Ole Miss running back, is banged up. We don't even know if he's going to go today, Jared. And if he does, how effective he'll be. So, man, a lot of things. We'll get to all of that. But that is a tasty, tasty matchup for sure.
15: It absolutely is. I think there's a couple of other ones that intrigue me. I think obviously when you look at your Notre Dame boys, shouldn't have any problems today. The rest of the top five teams, I think I feel like they're kind of in a good spot. You know, Georgia, Oklahoma has a level of intrigue that kind of stretches to, is John Mateer washed up? Like is that offense just so bad that their defense being, I would say maybe a top three unit in the sport. I mean, when I watch their defense play, it is impossible to prepare for. They are chaos personified on the defensive side of the ball, but their offense is so disjointed right now. They can't run it. Mateer's missing open receivers. The script against New Mexico last week. I mean, Ben Arbuckle, like what are you, John Arbuckle? Like I think there's a lot of questions about their offense, but Georgia is another team that can absolutely blow you out of the water when their offense is rolling, but I think Oklahoma should be able to at least, you know, compete defensively. So that game has like a slight level of intrigue. It's not ranked versus ranked, but it's still like, I think we still give Oklahoma some credit. And then the late night, two really good games. I think A&M LSU is going to be fascinating. I kind of like LSU in that matchup. I think the A&M defense is a little bit of a Fugazi unit.
14: Their offense is brutal. Man, their offense is bad.
15: Both sides have been really strong. I mean, the game against Kentucky last week was rough. And then I think the Oregon-USC game, I mean, I don't want to say it's a playoff elimination game, but it definitely, like, you can't lose a second game if you're Oregon, that's for sure. So I think that's kind of a like, where USC, you know, 4-0, they haven't really beaten anyone big yet. Oregon needs the game like blood. But I don't trust Dante Moore in this offense right now. So there's a lot of intrigue. Like, I think it's a prove-it weekend for a lot of teams that haven't played that big opponent yet. And if they have played a semi-decent opponent and lost, like an Oklahoma or an Oregon, like it's a really important weekend. I know that the college football playoff, the format's changed where you can lose two games and still get in, but you don't want to lose two games before the calendar turns to October. So A&M, LSU, like both teams are on a loss. Oregon's on a loss. Oklahoma's on a loss. Like these are teams that we considered playoff teams before the season started. And then you get the undefeateds in the Big Ten, Iowa and Michigan, and the lowest total of the week, you know, 38.5 with two defensive grinders. So it really isn't, I think, definitely the most intriguing weekend of the season so far. But I think even some of the non-ranked versus ranked teams have a little bit of intrigue as well.
14: I will say that it is fine
4: mentioning Oklahoma and their unranked status in this ranked versus ranked segment. That is a fine. We say it's at least a $5 fine right there. With no little number before their name right there. Yeah. Like Oklahoma small potatoes. They don't make the A block. You know what I'm saying?
15: They play Texas next week, Brian. Yeah. Oh, like talk about a brutal stretch for Oklahoma.
4: It's brutal. And look at them. Look at them. They're not a good team. But they're not ranked, so I'm not talking about them. I'll tell you what's interesting is this nightcap game, at least ranked versus ranked, which is Oregon-USC. I call this, Jared, I call it the Trash Talk Bowl. Meaning, whoever wins, it's like, yeah, we're just going to kind of collectively shrug our shoulders like, all right, congratulations, Oregon. You beat a USC team that can't stop anybody. They couldn't stop Rutgers. You know, so if Oregon wins, it's like, okay, that's nice, but what are you going to do going forward when you face this team and face that team? We're not still not going to be bought in. And if Lincoln Riley finally wins a bigger matchup, it's going to be like, okay, you beat an Oregon team that's now unranked. You know what I mean? Like, we're not going to go crazy with whoever wins, but whoever losses, oh, baby, we're talking Caleb Williams-like criticism, right? Hmm. Like, the Bears quarterback was a human piñata all week long.
15: He's trash.
4: Oh my gosh, that's what it's gonna be like for whichever team, Oregon or USC, loses this game. Can you imagine if Oregon loses another game? They get punked by Oklahoma State, they barely beat Boise, they lose to USC. It's like, you guys are complete frauds, they're gonna get hammered. If USC and Lincoln Riley lose another big matchup, they get hammered. I think whoever loses gets way more criticism than the winner gets praise. I don't think it's even close.
15: I would agree. I think I think there's two games that are kind of like loser leaves town kind of games. I think A&M, LSU is one. You just can't, you know, in the SEC, if you're on two losses before October, forget it. You're not making the playoff. And for Oregon, like, they've got a lot more to prove in this game than USC does. I don't know. I mean, I know there was a lot of buzz on USC heading into the season, but after their first four games, I think that has kind of died down a little bit. So I don't think there's that aspirations of national championship contender right now. And listen, that schedule for USC, you want to talk about the Big Ten. I think USC has the worst of the Big Ten schedules. They have to go to Indiana and play Ohio State later in the year. And then also go to Happy Valley. I mean, they have a traditional Big Ten gauntlet in addition to having to face Oregon. So I think this is a very intriguing situation where USC, I believe their more important games are actually later in the year. And actually, the more we talk about this, the more I like Oregon. Because Oregon cannot lose this game. Whereas USC can and then beat Penn State later and beat Ohio State later, beat Indiana later and still make the playoff and be okay. I don't think they're going to, but I think whereas Oregon, it feels like the schedule kind of crescendos a little bit earlier. They play Ohio State and Michigan back to back later in the year, but I don't think Michigan's as good as their ranking says. I think that game against Ohio State's going to be their game. But if they, like, for example, if they win this game and then they win out and they lose to Ohio State and they're 10-2, they're in the playoff. I think this game, matters a lot more to Oregon than it does USC, where I think USC can drop this one and still beat one of those big boys later and still sneak into the playoff with two losses. Oregon cannot lose this game today. They simply cannot. And if they do, I think they might be out of the playoff.
4: Yeah, it is. It's an elimination game. Cause what do you think the chances are that Oregon runs the table from that
15: no
4: point
15: shot.
4: On? No shot.
15: So, not after losses to Oklahoma State and USC in the first month of the year.
4: Yeah, no, not happening. So this is a gots to have it spot for Oregon. No doubt about that. All right, we're off and running. He's Jared Smith, FSR betting analyst. I'm Brian Noe. Saturdays are for college football, and Underdog is boosting your entries all day long. 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All right, coming up next, both of these teams are licking their wounds from last week, and they'll meet on the same field tonight. 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
13: Hey, it's Andy Lindahl with your Altitude Sports Radio Injury Report. The running back room is getting healthier as J.K. Dobbins and R.J. Harvey both were full participants in Thursday's practice. As for Jonah Coleman, the rookie, who had a fantastic end of the game on Sunday, he was unable to go, so we'll watch his status coming up on Sunday night. Marvin Mims was also limited. Also not seen at practice for the Rams during the media portion was wide receiver Puka Nacua. That is your Altitude Sports Radio Injury Report, powered by Ramos Law, the official injury law firm partner of Broncos Country.
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1: 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Man, it's a party now. How about this? Lorena in with us this morning. Jared. She's dusting off some Pantera to get us in the mood here. The ball buffet is fully locked and loaded. This is an amazing thing right here. Very good. Very nice. Good pull by you, Lorena. Love it.
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20: Try hosting a show with them every Saturday.
1: That's a cheap shot right there, Jared. I'm going to put you in a headlock after the show. So watch it. We've got number 23, Texas A&M, against number 10, LSU. The point spread has ticked down a little bit here on Underdog. Was 9.5 when I went to sleep. Now LSU favored by 7.5. It just starts with me. Texas A&M's shaky offense, man. They can't run the ball. It starts up front. Jared, their offensive line is bad. They can't run the ball effectively. And then we have Marcel Reed doing anything but play action. It's not pretty at all with these Aggies. And LSU has a real defense. They have a real defense who didn't play really well last week against Trinidad Chambliss. So I think this is an uphill battle for the Aggies, who were completely disappointing last week against Kentucky. What do you see in this one for starters?
20: Yeah, I think this is like a perfect bounce back spot for LSU. I think A&M is getting very soft around the edges. And you mentioned the offensive line and just the way that they block and run the ball. I think Marcel Reed has become more of a finesse quarterback at this stage. He's lost a little bit of that edge of that moxie that I think made A&M really good last year. I mean, they had some crazy games last year. The game against South Carolina where they were down, I think, like 30 points in the second half and came back and won. Their defense, though, is what stands out to me. So I watched the film against Kentucky last week because I'm scratching my head. I'm like, what happened? Like, how did Kentucky just, you know, walk into College Station and just absolutely obliterate A&M? And what Mike Elko said after the game, he called his defense, used the phrase, I sins. And what he meant by that was they were very late to assign and late to align. Like when I watched their film last week, you could see the defensive players putting their mouthpieces in their mouth as the ball was being snapped. And that's not good, because now you're, and don't get me wrong, I love Will Stein. I think he's an elite offensive coach, fantastic, you know, mind when it comes to drawing up plays and misdirection and mesh and all these, you know, unique concepts that put stress on the defense and make them, you know, strain when it comes to having to figure out where they're supposed to be. But now you're facing Lane Kiffin and LSU, and you're facing them off a loss in Death Valley, and it's gonna get a lot harder this week. So there needs to be significant improvement in the way A&M's defense gets lined up and attacks the football, because LSU is not going to pull any punches in this game. I mean, they gave up 31 points last week in 45 plays before Kentucky said, okay, we're good. Like, I think we've done what we've needed to do. So they got gutted at home by the Wildcats, and I think LSU's offense is going to be hungry in this game. And this is a spot where I could see Lane really running it up. I think LSU is one of my favorite plays of the week. I gave it out significantly earlier in the week at 8.5. It's out to 9.5 now. I think it'll probably close in that range. I would say 10 will be the max. But I just think, like, there's just a lot of red flags with A&M right now on both sides of the ball. But really, defensively, I think they're going to struggle in this spot.
1: They're hungry like the wolf over there, that LSU front. Go Tigers, right? And this, man, this is, you talk about fraud alert. Texas A&M is on major fraud alert this season. There are a couple of teams that have fallen from the top 10. Remember, we always do that exercise at the beginning of the season, Jim,
20: yeah,
1: where it's like, which of these top 10 teams is going to finish unranked?
20: I think I said A&M.
1: A&M was a prime candidate. Not too many people had Oregon on their card, but they are in great jeopardy of finishing unranked here. They're going to be unranked if they lose to USC today.
20: No doubt.
1: So, yeah, there are a couple of teams. It's funny, at the beginning of the season, you're looking and you're like, oh, man, it's hard to see. It's hard to see any of these teams. And then you give it a couple of weeks and you're like, it's hard to see them being ranked at the end of the season. It's hard to see Texas A&M being ranked at the end
20: of
1: the
20: season. They
1: still
20: have to play Missouri, Bama, Tennessee, and Texas.
1: Yeah, good luck with that. And I
20: think they're a four-loss team this year.
1: You have a bad O-line, and you can't run it. If you can't run the ball effectively, and think about that. You need to run the ball effectively to make a defense believe in the play fakes that Marcel Reed likes to carry out. That's his strength as a passer. If you're just having him just drop back and, like, do your thing, Marcel, it is not pretty at all. So you need that running game to work in a really, really bad way, and it's just not working right now. I just don't see how they get healthy against LSU today. That's a real front, and they didn't play great against Ole Miss last week, so I think LSU is going to be a handful tonight. Okay, a little bit of NFL. We'll get right back to the college football and all the previews, and looking forward to six ranked versus ranked games. Jared's got a few non-ranked teams on his on his card right there that he's got his eye on, and we'll get to Keep Your Million in just a couple of minutes here. But a couple of thoughts on the NFL, the Thursday night game, and the week that was for Caleb Williams. Let me just say this. The Packers get absolutely crushed by the Falcons, Jared. The Falcons, who looked horrible the first 2 weeks. Yes, I know they got Michael Penix Jr. back. It's not like Michael Penix is a top 10 quarterback. He's not even a top half quarterback. And the Falcons put it on the Packers, something severe. And then you look at where the Packers are headed. Nowhere fast. Spoiler alert. They're going nowhere this season. Looks like Matt LaFleur is on the chopping block finally. You give it some time. Maybe they get some offensive linemen back healthy. They get Micah Parsons back healthy. Maybe they can make some noise in the NFC North. I would bet heavily against that happening. But I will say this. My main takeaway wasn't the Packers, Jared. My main takeaway was Bijan Robinson, who is my favorite NFL player. The guy is special, rushes for 194 yards, couple of touchdowns. This guy's prime years are being wasted with the Atlanta Falcons. That's really what the takeaway is. I know on a night where they smack around the Packers, that's really not on the radar. You're thinking, wow, what a great win. No, I don't think like that at all. I think you beat the Packers, who have holes left and right. And where are the Falcons going this season? Nowhere. They're going nowhere. You have an average at best defense and an average at best quarterback. You're going nowhere. Bijan Robinson is an absolute superstar, and he's being wasted away in Atlanta. He needs the Saquon treatment. He needs the Christian McCaffrey treatment. Christian McCaffrey was wasting away with the Carolina Panthers and he got traded to the 49ers. And boom, now he's a rock star again. Same thing with Saquon. Saquon was being wasted away with the Giants and then got traded to the Eagles. Well, he got released by the Giants and ended up on the Eagles.
20: Yeah, how about that?
1: Super Bowl champ, 2,000 yards. Can you imagine Bijan Robinson on a real team, a real offense? This dude would be the rock star of the NFL. But unfortunately, we have to settle for a great night against the Packers and then give it a few weeks, and they're still going to have a losing record and going nowhere fast.
20: Yeah, so Robinson moves. I tweeted this out the night of the game. Like, the way he moves, it's like it defies the laws of physics for a guy that's 220 pounds. It's insane. It's like a gazelle, like, that just, like, finds this, like, crease and then, like, hops through it. It's crazy how he moves. The game itself, I want to say it was relatively predictable. Teams coming off an overtime game like the Packers were against the Jets that have to play on Thursday the following week have not done well against the spread. I think it was 5-18, somewhere in that range. It was really bad, like 25-30% type cover rate when you have to play that Thursday game the following week. Doesn't happen often, obviously, but it does happen occasionally. And when it does, it's always a red flag. I always love finding little, you know, trends like that are just consistent. They don't happen often, but when they happen, they're consistent. And it felt like a really good spot for the Falcons, who were obviously down in the dumps after they started the season slow. And I would argue that obviously their situation was a little bit, even though I think they played well enough to win the Pittsburgh game week one, but last week against Carolina just got absolutely blasted, and it was a good bounce back spot for them with Penix. I think he has potential. I think Stefanski's a good offensive coach. I think they'll get the most out of those two guys, Robinson and Penix. But I largely agree with your point. I don't see the Falcons as a playoff team or a team that, you know, will make a deep run in the playoffs if they do sneak in, because that NFC South is a train wreck. Even though Carolina's looked okay. I think Carolina's got an interesting game this week. You know, we'll see if they can go on the road and keep, you know, the ship afloat against a game that they should win as a road favorite against Cleveland. But the NFC South is largely a lemon. Tampa's been really bad. That's been the biggest surprise for me so far, Brian, is how bad Tampa's looked. I think New Orleans has had some moments. I liked their game last week, obviously, against Baltimore. We'll see if they can continue to play well, but it does seem like Atlanta's trending towards a non-playoff appearance. And I don't know what the market is for Bijan. Like, I don't know if a team would be willing to give up the farm for a running back, you know, based on the way that position's been valued over the last few years. I think it's starting to come back in terms of the value. Teams are starting to see more value with star running backs. I think Derrick Henry and Saquon Barkley have done a good job in kind of turning that ship around. But Atlanta, New Orleans next week will be really interesting. I think, you know, those two teams have, you know, shown you a little spark. And then Atlanta's got Baltimore, Chicago, San Francisco, Tampa, Cincinnati, Kansas City. So it ain't gonna get any easier for them. But I was impressed with how they looked. I think anytime you go into Lambeau and play that well, I think you at least deserve some flowers.
1: Well, that's the thing, man, is I don't know what a team would be willing to give up for a superstar like Bijan Robinson. Maybe it would rival what the Niners gave up for Christian McCaffrey. They gave up a second, a third, a fourth, and a fifth round pick. That's what they gave up for CMC.
20: Yeah,
1: and it's more
20: than
1: worth
20: right.
1: it. Yeah, so I don't know. Maybe a team would be willing to. That's pretty much like what all in, quote unquote, for a running
20: yeah.
1: back, even a superstar running back would be ish, right around that price tag. I don't know, man. You look at what Christian McCaffrey has meant for that offense in San Francisco. I'd be willing to do it. If I'm the Falcons, I'd be willing to do it as well, right? Because like, where are you going? Right, where are you reasonably going with Bijan Robinson? It's like his window doesn't match your window is basically what it is. He is a superstar, and the Falcons do not have a superstar like roster that's in a window to compete for a Super Bowl right now. They don't match up. I will tell you, one of my biggest bet regrets, I peeked at it. I'm scouring all the betting lines before that Thursday night game. There was a prop bet, Bijan Robinson to rush for 50 yards in each half. 100-1. And I looked at that, I'm like,
20: wow.
1: Man, those odds are way long. I'm like,
20: really?
1: Maybe I'm the idiot. Maybe it's just like a sucker bet and like the Falcons are down. They're throwing it in the second half. I could see that being the case. I'm like,
20: yeah.
1: I'll pass. A little $10 bet would get you $1,000.
20: 100-1.
1: 100-1.
20: Insane.
1: Insanity.
20: For any prop that's not like a multiple touchdown.
1: I know.
20: I've seen some 100-1s on multiple touchdowns before, but very rarely do I see those on yardage props because
1: I wish I would
20: yardage
1: taken
20: props
1: a screenshot.
20: You can go for 100 in one run. Like,
1: I know. I wish I took a screenshot of that because like now yeah. I'm thinking, was it receiving yards? I'm 99.999% sure it was rushing yards. 50 rushing yards each half, and I remember looking at that like he could.
20: That is a mistake line. That yeah. does not sound right in my head.
1: That doesn't sound right. So I'm like, no. Was it receiving? I wish I would have taken a screenshot, but yeah, if it was rushing yards, that was an opportunity missed right there by yours yeah. truly. How about the week that was for Caleb Williams before we get to your man. Stellar keep your million pick over here, right?
20: We'll yeah, I've been horrible in that category.
1: We'll get to
20: I'm
1: that
20: trying to give away the million.
1: Yeah. Caleb Williams, he goes down. And it looks like his hamstring is ripped off the bone, right? Right. He goes down in agonizing pain against the Vikings. He's looking to rush in for a potential game-winning touchdown, right? Or at least a go-ahead touchdown. And his hamstring pulls and he goes down. And, man, it was all downhill from there, Jared. He's getting carted off the field in tears, gives the, that's just not going to keep us down, you know, fist pump to the crowd, like, and then we find out he's questionable for the very next week. Oh, my Lord. And it's been nothing but clowning this guy all week long. The memes, the movie clips, this is Caleb Williams, and it's whatever. Stepbrothers, like, there's so much blood, and it's just a little paper cut. You know what I mean? Like, this is just a hideous look. And look, Jared, people are having their fun, but the thing is, Caleb Williams is an absolute baller, and if – people are, like, the people that are clowning him the most, if they're a fan of a team that has a dumpster fire at the quarterback position, if they're being honest with themselves, they would kill to have Caleb Williams on their team. I'm one of those people. I would kill to have Caleb Williams on the Dolphins right now. Yeah. Are you kidding me? So, yeah, you can have your fun, and it was embarrassing and all of that. It's the Paul Pierce wheelchair thing. But at the end of the day, what does it really matter? It really doesn't matter at all in the grand scheme of things.
20: No, it's the internet has a way of taking small things and making them big things. And that is one of those scenarios. I think it wouldn't have been as big of a deal if the Jackson Dart, thing didn't happen 24 hours later. And then he is like walking off the field, like limping, but still walking off the field. And he ends up being out for the season.
1: Jaden Daniels too. Like, look at his elbow. His elbow looked alienish, right? So yeah.
20: Yeah. That's another one too. Jaden Daniels. Well, the thing about the Jaden Daniels, injury that really bothered me was his teammates just left him there on the field. And you get Marcus Mariota that runs out, you know, and checks on him. But that really bugged me. But that was more about the team than it was about the Daniels thing. But I think when you look at Caleb Williams, have you ever seen a guy, my friend Devin Caney, who works in Chicago, she does, covers the Bears. She tweeted out, if you guys are making fun of Caleb Williams, you've clearly never seen a man who's ever been sick. Like it was a very funny post that got a lot of views because I think in general I do think men have this way of over exaggerating their illnesses and their sicknesses and that was one of those scenarios. I've never been on a football field where I've been really seriously injured. So yeah. I can't really put it in context. I'm sure Rich could and I'm sure he will at some point when we get him back on. But that was one of those scenarios where I feel for him because I'm sure in his mind he thought it was really bad. He's probably in a lot of pain. But I think you just have to kind of figure out a way to get off the field before you show that kind of emotion. Because the way that he was, carrying himself, it absolutely looked like a season-ending injury. It absolutely did. And I think the crowd probably egged him on to give him a little, thumbs up and that made it worse. Although if Jackson Dart was at home, maybe that would have happened to the Giants quarterback as well. I mean, they were on the road when that happened. So I think you can't really fully compare those two situations because I doubt Jackson Dart was getting the kind of support from the crowd in LA that Caleb was getting in Chicago, but it was just unfortunate timing. That the Jackson Dart thing happened the next day and then you had those two videos, like I saw the video like stacking them against each other and like one guy's out for the season, the other guy isn't. Guess which one is out for the year?
1: It's just an embarrassing look, man. There's no doubt about that. And, that's the thing with Caleb is you can't have his resume and then have that happen. Just can't happen, right? Like, think about before he was drafted, Jared. I didn't think it was a big deal at all, either of these instances, but it was brought up time and time and time again. He paints his fingernails, right? Like he was crying in his mom's arms when USC lost to Washington and it wrecked their season. That was brought up over and over and over again, basically calling him soft, right? And then this happens, right? So that, it just confirmed in the minds of a lot of people what they thought. Like, I thought you were soft and you just went out and did that. Like, how can I not? If you look at Caleb Williams, he got sacked 60 times as a rookie quarterback. He got beaten up all season long. So it's not like he's a soft player. I think that's what it was, Jared, is if you've suffered any type of major injury, it's not just the pain. It's the fear of the unknown. It's the fear of what just happened to me. Am I done for the year? All that hard work, everything that we were building toward, is it just gone? And you're freaked out. You're thinking of a million scenarios at that time. That's still not an excuse to get carted off with a minor hamstring strain, but you are freaked out. So I will meet anybody halfway that's defending Caleb Williams as far as that goes, but still a rough look, man. Still a, and yeah, Jackson Dart, as you said it right there. Jackson Dart. How bad is it for Giants fans? They went to bed thinking he wanted to get back in the game. This doesn't seem serious at all. Someone is 4 to 6 weeks, John Harbaugh. Yeah, it seemed like that. Like the lip readers are out there and now he's done for the year. That's brutal, man, but we'll see how long Caleb Williams is out. But it's time for Keep Your Million, Jared. What do you have for us today? What's your pick?
20: Well, we're 0-2 doing this. Thankfully, we haven't gone all in yet because it just I haven't felt the need to, but it might be happening soon. If we lose this week, so this week I'm upping the allocation. I've been doing 60, you know, two-thirds of the allocation on the pick that I like and then one-third on the other side to keep our, you know, stash somewhat relatively intact. This week we're going 75%, right? We got 100K left in the bank. So we're going to go 75K on the Texas Tennessee under 55.5. Good number here. Again, the one thing I do is I have an odd screen where I take underdogs prices and I put them up against the rest of the market. So I'm trying to find you guys good bets on underdog that I think are, you know, have value relative to the market. And this one stood out because the rest of the market's sitting 54.5 and even 53.5, at one shop. And I think 55 is a very key number in college football. So we're getting a 55.5, on the under, with Texas and Tennessee. And then we'll put the other 25K on the over 55.5. So even if we lose, we will still have at least another, you know, swing, at the old baseball next week. But I think this handicap is relatively simple to me. I really like both defenses a lot. I really like Texas's defense. Tennessee's got a freshman quarterback. I think both teams are going to be leaning on the run. Arch Manning's, the tape does not look good. Like, it's like one really elite throw and then three, you know, sprays where he's like missing open receivers. Sark's dialing up a ton of winners, but Arch has not executed them and he's got to go on the road and I would say the loudest stadium in college football. And I think their run game and their defense will, you know, control the tempo, but I do not see a high scoring game. So I think 55.5 to the under. Really good play at underdog. Good number there, with the dogs today for Texas and Tennessee.
1: Okay, interesting. 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
4: Joe Sakic. Joe, thank you for joining us. How are you doing this morning?
22: I'm doing great. How about you guys?
24: Doing great. Have you ever had more of a no-brainer situation than what you just went through with Cale Makar and getting this deal done?
22: Well, yeah. When we had Nathan came up a few years ago.
24: Okay. So it's, equal, yeah.
22: I mean, and those are the type of guys that basically write their own ticket because they deserve it. And, we are just really excited that Cale, I mean, we, both sides, we're never wavered off 8 years. We wanted the commitment. He wanted the commitment. And so having that, definitely helped, help the process.
4: Was there a negotiation or was it just kind of like say the number and then I'll sign the paper?
22: No, I mean, yeah, there's a negotiation, but when you have two sides that want to get something done and are on the same page, it's going to get done. I mean, we've probably started mid July, really focusing on it, and you see the numbers come in, and once the other contracts came in, we knew where it was heading, and I just think the two sides wanted to get it done and wanted the 8 years, and for us, it's a huge number, but it's a number that we're excited to be paying. Cale, he's worth every penny, and we have him for the next 9 years. He'll finish his career in Colorado, which was always the goal, and it's an exciting day for our organization and obviously the fans and the city. We got to watch one of the best defensemen ever play the game. You can really say that right now. And so we're lucky to have him here for the next 9 years. It's going to be a thrill to watch him wear the Avalanche uniform.
24: Hey, I was going to ask you real quick, since we have you here, about last weekend and in the Avs alumni game. How much fun was that whole weekend, and how much fun was it finally getting back with your former line mates and everything else?
22: We had a great time. I mean, we're all probably a little nervous that you don't want to turn and fall down, which probably almost happened. It happened a few times to me where I'd be like, whoop, can't do what I thought I could do. but it was great. It's always great to get back with the guys and just us being on the ice again, we had a blast, and all of us are the same. We're like, woof, it was a tough night, tough next morning for sure on the body, but it was a blast. I mean, just getting the guys together in the dressing room, you reminisce, it's like your kids again. Like, you don't have to even see each other for 20 years, and the minute you get back together, it's almost like you were just back to being teammates 20 years prior, trying to win a Stanley Cup, and hey, we were at the having a great time on the ice. So it's an awesome weekend.
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30: Check this out. 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
1: Ah, yes, the platter. 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Jared, we start with you. 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
20: Well, again, I'm looking through the underdog lines here, and I'm trying to find you some value on games that are a little bit mispriced. And we were just talking about this LSU game, and I was surprised when I pulled up the app, 7.5 for LSU. The rest of the market's 8.5, even

0: take LSU -$1.17 on the odds. So again, a little bit prior that, but I think, yeah, I'm getting an extra point compared to the rest of the market here. So I'll give you LSU -7.5 bounce back spot for Lane. We hate the A&M defense going on the road facing this really good LSU offense. I think Sam Leavitt, who played okay at times last week, will have a much easier flow of the offense in this game. So LSU -7.5 first leg of the Plata.
1: Okay, I'm just taking under in Oklahoma, Georgia. Give me under 45.5. Oklahoma's defense is really good. Their offense is freaking brutal. As long as we can just avoid these goofy John Mateer pick sixes or, you know, turnovers deep in their own territory, I feel very good about the under in this spot. You just can't trust Oklahoma's offense at all, right? And Georgia, they've looked dominant. But who have they played, Jared? They've played nobody. So this is a huge step up facing Oklahoma's defense. I don't look for Georgia to be high-flying and scoring points left and right. So I look at more of a, you know, like a lower scoring 20-ish Georgia to not many points for Oklahoma. I think we hit the under on this one.
0: Yeah, I think it might, the game might be a little closer than maybe some of the experts think because of what you said about, you know, Georgia not really stretching their legs just yet. The win over Arkansas last week was okay, not great. I think under is a good play here. +254 for the parlay. A little light one today, just two legs.
1: Okay, not bad at all. Not bad at all. All right, a little two-legger. Nothing wrong with that. Coming up next. We are
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0: Joe Sakic. Joe, thank you for joining us. How are you doing this morning?
6: I'm doing great. How about you guys?
7: Doing great. Have you ever had more of a no-brainer situation than what you just went through with Cale Makar and getting this deal done?
6: Well, yeah. When we had Nathan came up a few years ago.
7: Okay. So equal, yeah.
6: I mean, and those are the type of guys that basically write their own ticket because they deserve it. And we're just really excited that Cale. I mean, we both sides we're never wavered off 8 years. We wanted the commitment. He wanted the commitment, and so having that definitely helped the process.
0: Was there a negotiation, or was it just kind of like say the number and then I'll sign the paper?
6: No, I mean, yeah, there's a negotiation, but when you have two sides that want to get something done and are on the same page, it's going to get done. I mean, we've probably started mid-July, really focusing on it, and you see the numbers come in, and, once the other contracts came in, we knew where it was heading, and I just think the two sides wanted to get it done, and wanted the 8 years, and for us, obviously it's a huge number, but it's a number that we're excited to be paying Cale. He's worth every penny, and we have him for the next 9 years. He'll finish his career in Colorado, which was always the goal, and it's an exciting day for our organization and obviously the fans and the city. We got to watch one of the best defensemen ever play the game. You can really say that right now. And so we're lucky to have him here for the next 9 years. It's going to be a thrill to watch him wear the Avalanche uniform.
7: Hey, I was going to ask you real quick, since we have you here, about last weekend and in the Avs alumni game. How much fun was that whole weekend, and how much fun was it finally getting back with your former line mates and everything else?
6: You know what? We had a great time. I mean, we're all probably a little nervous that you don't want to turn and fall down, which probably almost happened. It happened a few times to me where I'd be like, whoop, can't do what I thought I could do. But yeah, it was

0: great. It's always great to get back with the guys, and just us being on the ice we had a blast, and all of us are the same. We're like, woof. It was a tough night, tough next morning for sure on the body, but it was a blast. I mean, just getting the guys together in the dressing room, you reminisce. You know, it's like your kids again. Like, you don't have to even see each other for 20 years, and the minute you get back together, it's almost like you were just back to being teammates 20 years prior, trying to win a Stanley Cup, and here we were at DU having a great time on the ice. So it's awesome weekend.
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2: It's very simple to me. 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
7: And here's what you need to know. Seattle Seahawks quarterback Sam Darnold returns from injury this Sunday at Washington, but LA Rams wide receiver Puka Nacua is doubtful for Sunday night at Denver due to a sore groin. In college football on Fox TV, fifth-ranked Indiana at home defeated Northwestern 29-23. Victories for Rutgers, Army, and UAB. The international golfers led the U.S. 7-3 at the President's Cup in Chicago. Golden State gave Steph Curry a two-year extension, including a player option. It's the final weekend of the regular season in Major League Baseball. Houston and Texas are each 79 and 81, tied for first in the AL West as they each lost Friday night. Arizona won it 6th straight. The Diamondbacks just one game out of the final NL wildcard spot behind Philadelphia, which lost 2-0 to Tampa Bay. Cleveland and the White Sox each won. Boston swept a doubleheader from the Cubs. I'm Steve DeSager.
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12: Oh, what is going on? Welcome in. Happy Saturday to you as we get you all set for the ball buffet in full effect today, tomorrow, huge weekend of football. 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Hit that thumbs up icon and comment away. 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Is that a thing? Do people voice their displeasure with takes they don't agree with?
13: No.
12: I don't.
13: Everyone's on social media and on the internet. It's always positive.
14: They're
12: friendly. Yeah.
13: Yeah.
12: That's what I, it's just, hey, no, you know, just respectfully disagree and here's why. That's typically what
13: that
12: it
13: never
12: is.
13: Happens. Yeah, I think people need to, the biggest thing about the internet is, just because someone has an opinion you don't like doesn't mean that the person is stupid. It just means you just don't like their opinion.
12: Yeah. So, well, hey, that's good. That's true.
13: That's usually how I separate those things. Like, if you disagree with me, I'll gladly have a conversation with you. When you call me an idiot just for having the opinion, that's when I step away.
12: Okay, how about this? Oregon USC tonight. Oregon favored by 3.5, total 61.5. If you like the under, you're stupid. How's that? Yeah. Is that worth it? I mean, but can you see a path to the under? It's just a trash USC defense. They let Rutgers move the ball on them left and right. What's Oregon going to do to them? But can you see this Oregon this is a real USC offense. This is a high total, though, 61.5, and it stayed at 61.5, which might be telling, right? You're not seeing a big move to the over. It's not moving up at all. So what do you think about the total to begin with here?
10: I think that there's always a path to unders because of the craziness that takes place in college football. And those totals are very high. And typically, the way that I like to play those games, and it kind of is the opposite for Michigan, Iowa later. I like to go over on the low totals and under on the high ones. Like that's just, you know, the par for the course in terms of value. But in terms of the actual handicap of the game, yeah, like there's going to be a lot of yards in this game. I think with USC, and I do think there is some upside to USC's defense. Like I think they have some dudes on that side of the ball. I like Gary Patterson as a coach. I think, you know, as a head coach, don't love him, but as a defensive coach, I think he's, you know, one of the best. They like to run that 4-2-5. You know, so they'll, you know, take away a lot of the deep stuff and make you dink and dunk. And that's to me, that's how unders hit. The way unders hit when there's a really high total is bend but don't break. I'll give you 10 yards. I'll give you the check down for 6 yards, but I'm going to make you matriculate the ball down the field 10 or 15 plays, and you're going to have to not make the big mistake. No holding penalties, no, you know, fumbles, no interceptions, no. And the more plays that the offense has to go, A, more time bleeds off the clock, and, you know, the more opportunities there are for the defense to cause some havoc. So if you want a path to the under in this game, that's it. The other path is Dante Moore maybe ain't all that, you know? I mean, the completion rate and the yards per attempt when facing pressure this year is bottom of the barrel. Like G6 type of stuff. Like 31% completion rate under 4 yards per attempt when pressured this year. And he's faced a ton of pressure. You know, the Oklahoma State game, they were absolutely dialing up blitzes. So you want to talk about a path to the under in this game, right? It's Gary Patterson's unique defensive style, getting under the skin of Dante Moore. They've got some really good players on this Oregon offense. There's no doubt about that. I really like Davison and Hill, the running backs. McClellan's out with a broken foot. He's their best running back. He's their best receiver. So there's definitely some, you know, holes on the offensive side of the ball. I think Oregon's offense should be more the hammer to USC's nail. And then on the other side of the ball, we really like Oregon's defense, but they haven't really showed it this year. Coming into the year, I mean, all the people who do the recruiting and the, you know, the rankings of the teams, everyone was telling me Oregon's got the best secondary in college football. That has not been the case through the first 4 or 3 weeks of the year. So I'm a little concerned that Jade Maiava could be the hammer and Oregon's defense could be the nail in this spot. And that might be the way that the field is tilted. I think if you asked me before the year, Brian, and this is a good way to kind of bridge this. If you asked me before the year, Oregon's going to be laying less than a field goal against USC. I don't know if I'd believe you, but that's kind of where we're at right now.
12: Well, yeah, I mean, this is hard to see before the season began. If you're like, the look-ahead line was, you know, all Oregon. There's no doubt about that. And now, on underdog, it's -3.5, right? Mm. So it's like, this was Oregon by a touchdown. Easy.
10: It was 6 here in town in August.
12: Yeah. And now it's,
10: and to be fair to the underdog line, it's not like it's really 2.5, 3. So you're kind of getting value on USC if you want to play this at underdog.
12: You are, but it also shows you how little faith there is in USC right now, right? Like that's exactly what this line is yelling at you is as bad as Oregon has looked. They lost to Oklahoma State, who had, what was their losing streak, Jared? FBS, like 21 straight FBS losses, something crazy.
10: And they just
12: like
10: lost to Tulsa the week prior.
12: That's right. And then they beat Oregon. Oregon barely survived at home against Boise State. They've looked really, really bad. And this line hasn't moved that much. Yeah. So they're basically saying, wow, USC's defense couldn't slow down Rutgers. What are they going to do against Oregon? The whole thing with USC, they have to get pressure on Dante Moore. If they are not pressuring him all night, I don't know how many points they're going to give up. This defense is, yeah, they got some playmakers here and there, but collectively, they let Rutgers, I can't get over that, Jared. I don't care how many time zones away it is. They let Rutgers move the ball on them all game long. They needed a pick six to survive really in that game.
11: against Rutgers, man. Like, this is just a trash defense. I'm not saying every single defender is bad, but collectively, they are awful, man. I don't care what anybody says. And the other thing with Oregon is, how much of this tipping plays had to do with their lack of success early in the season? Because if you look at Oklahoma State shut Oregon's offense down. And then they didn't do the same things against a much lesser opponent the next week. So it makes you wonder how much of that tipping plays had to do. You're looking at Dante Moore's stance, or you're looking at the stance of offensive linemen and its tipping plays and where they might be run. That's something else to keep in mind. If Oregon, and they've had to have tightened the screws on that, does this offense become even more problematic and less predictable for a USC defense? I would say absolutely it does.
14: I would agree. The Rutgers game last week was weird. I was on USC in that spot, and their defense was awful. Rutgers averaged 3.3 yards before contact per attempt running the ball. You can't let Rutgers run it all over you. Because if you do, Oregon's going to run it even more. And despite this easy schedule, USC, the broken missed tackle rate is 92nd in the country, in the FBS, out of 138 teams. So I know Gary Patterson's going to put his guys in the right spot, but that doesn't mean that they're going to make the plays when they do. And that's the issue. It's always been the same with USC. Like, this is the same USC team that we've seen for the last decade. Like, really good offense, elite skill maker, you know, skill players on the outside, can't tackle a lick. Can't stiffen up when the times get tough. And that's where I think Oregon, to me is the side in this game. I do think this is, and we talked about it at the top of the show, like the desperation for Oregon is going to be stinky. They cannot lose this football game. You cannot lose two games the first month of the year to Oklahoma State and USC and still consider yourself a contender. I have a lot of really sharp people that give me information every week. And heading into the year, one of the sharpest college football minds I know said Oregon was the number one team in the country. And I believed him because I trust those numbers and those rankings. And that doesn't mean he's wrong about his opinion and his rankings just yet. But I think the expectation compared to the reality is significantly different. And the way that Oregon can close that gap today is to put a hurting on a team that is, I know USC's ranked. I wouldn't consider them a top 10 or even a top 15 team. I think they're just a good, you know, maybe slightly above average football team. But you go into the Coliseum and you put a hurting on USC, that narrative starts to change. Because right now we are down on Oregon. Like, we don't know what Oregon is. We thought they were one thing and they have not played to that level. Well, you can completely flip that narrative today. The market doesn't really think they're going to win this game. I mean, you know, they're basically giving USC, you know, a little bit of love for being at home. And that's why this is a tight line. I think Oregon needs to put some separation between themselves and the Trojans today to kind of regain some of that traction and momentum. The tipping of the plays, I think that's an experience thing with Dante Moore. Again, he hasn't played a ton of football. Last year was his first full season as the starter. I think as he continues to develop, those wrinkles will get ironed out. It doesn't concern me too much because I think it's easy to fix those things. You can't fix talent. And that's what he has. He just hasn't played to that level yet. I think this is a good opportunity for him today against a defense that's gettable to really put some distance between the Ducks and the Trojans.
11: Man, it's crazy how you get a little bit more information about these quarterback prospects where Dante Moore, he's got a lot of ability. Don't get me wrong. But he's being talked about as maybe like a number two overall pick. And watching him this season, it's like, well, against pressure, he struggles. It's like, but run this number two overall pick thing by me again. Like, struggles with pressure. What?
14: Let me ask you a question right now. You had to pick Chambliss or Moore today. You know, you're starting an NFL team. You know, obviously more significantly younger. Chambliss, I think, has played better in college. Who do you take?
11: Oh, it's Chambliss all day, 100%. Man. Like, yeah.
14: The fact that Chambliss is not being talked about as the first quarterback in the NFL because he's, you know, an inch or two shorter and a year or two older than you would like is insane to me.
11: Yeah, it's too. Insane. Well, look at all the short guys, right? Where you could talk about all-timers like Drew Brees, one of the best quarterbacks in the history of the game. Russell Wilson with the Seahawks had some fantastic seasons. Yeah,
14: he was amazing. A lot of Russell Wilson in his prime, Chambliss. Really,
11: but look at the number one overall picks. Number one overall guys like Baker, You know, yeah. Bryce Young, undersized. Kyler Murray is a smurf out there. He was number one overall pick. Right? Like I said, I don't understand this. Yeah, you'd want him to be 6'5", but he's not. But he is a baller. That seems to be more important. And the age thing to me, it's like, look at these guys, how late they're playing. Aaron Rodgers is still playing. Brady played till 45. I know that's not the norm, but let's not act like these quarterbacks have like maybe 6 years, maybe. If he's older entering in the NFL, it's ridiculous.
14: I want experience at the quarterback position. I think the quarterback position, I think offensive linemen, receivers, I understand why those guys, you want them young because they're kind of horses. With a quarterback, it is a mind sport first. You have to be able to understand the position. Brock Purdy had a fantastic quote this week on a podcast. He says 40% of his throws, he cannot see where the ball is going because of the line and the pressure.
11: Wow.
14: You need to understand where every player is on the field and anticipate throws and windows that are tight. I do not care if you're a year or two older. If you gain that experience and understand that knowledge, that is a benefit to me, not a crutch.
11: Yeah. That's why our guy, well, your guy, Ty Simpson from the 25.
14: he needs time.
11: Crimson Tide. Yeah. 15 starts in college. Dude, that's a limited sample size.
14: He needs at least a
11: year,
14: probably two, before he can even sniff the field. That's why I thought him being taken in the first round was silly. It was silly. Now I see the potential.
11: Right, right.
14: But it was not a current pick, but obviously less need, right? F them picks.
11: And then go back to Anthony Richardson, Colts quarterback.
14: Another one.
11: Very limited starts. He had one season of starts in college. And it's like, wow, this guy's broken in the NFL. It's like, I wonder why. Maybe it's like not as much of experience on the job.
14: Doesn't make sense to me. I think we need to flip that narrative. Running backs, receivers, okay, fine. I want them young. I want them fresh.
11: Yes.
14: Quarterbacks, no. I want experience.
11: Yeah, absolutely. By the way, fork in the road game for Lincoln Riley, right? If he loses this game, like, where is USC headed with Lincoln Riley? And look at the rest of the schedule, right? They got some tough games coming up after this one. This is a gots to have it game for Lincoln Riley. Is he done after this season if he loses tonight? What do you say?
13: Rob Parker had a great line. It was in the promo. Is Todd Helton Clay Helton in a Bentley.
11: That's good.
13: That's a fantastic line for Lincoln.
11: That is, man. And I'll tell you what,
13: I'll take
11: the L on this one. When USC got Lincoln Riley, I'm like, this dude is going to have all sorts of success at USC. Mm. He's a recruiter. You're in Southern California. And
13: he's
11: man, the Big Ten has just been like, yeah, we have other plans for you. Like, that's just not gonna happen.
14: I don't think you can win in college football these days unless your defense is legit. I think you go back and look at all these national champions, like they've all, Indiana last year, man, like they just squeezed the life out of you. USC is a sieve on the defensive side of the ball. I just don't think you can have elite success in college football unless you can completely take away the other team's best players on the offensive side of the ball. And USC just cannot do that. It's very soft. Now, Patterson, I think, has a good scheme. But again, if the players aren't making tackles and they're 92nd in missed tackle rate, it ain't going to work.
11: Yeah. No doubt about that. Yeah. Well, I'm interested in this one, man. Want to see who stops who, right? You got to see some defense. Could be one of these games, Jared. We've seen a lot of these where it's offense, offense, offense, offense, offense, offense. And then someone finally does something defensively at the end, right? Like, that could happen, so something to keep your eye on in this one. All right, he's Jared Smith, FSR betting analyst. I'm Brian Ngo. Underdog has it all. 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Terms apply. Coming up next. Can you have elite success in college football with a shaky offensive line? One of the shaky offensive lines in a big, big game coming up. We'll preview their game. That's right around the corner. It is Fox Sports Radio's Countdown to Kickoff, presented by Underdog. Unleash your dog.
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0: Hey, it's Andy Lindahl with your Altitude Sports Radio Injury Report. The running back room is getting healthier as J.K. Dobbins and R.J. Harvey both were full participants in Thursday's practice. As for Jonah Coleman, the rookie, who had a fantastic end of the game on Sunday, he was unable to go, so we'll watch his status coming up on Sunday night. Marvin Mims was also limited. Also not seen at practice for the Rams during the media portion was wide receiver Puka Nacua. That is your Altitude Sports Radio Injury Report, powered by Ramos Law, the official injury law firm partner of Broncos Country.
1: Crackman. 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
12: 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All right, we got Texas against Tennessee. Number 1 versus number 14 here. Texas on Underdog, favored by 4.5. Totals 55.5 points. First thing for me, Jared, is this Texas offensive line, man. Pretty shaky, right? A little bit like Texas A&M, really. If you look at it where they're having a hard time just simply run blocking, keeping Arch, you know, clean, they're just, it's not a good offensive line. So how do you work around that? Well, Sark loves screen passes. That's one way to not let a pass rush get home. A lot of quick, short passes. And then you're hoping that it opens up the running game somewhat. But the question is, can you have, you were just talking about this, I thought it was interesting. You're saying you can't have elite success with a shaky defense in college football, which I agree with. So I'll pose this question to you. Can you have elite success in college football with a shaky offensive line? No, you can't. And that's why Texas, I think Texas is on fraud alert, because if you are not sound in the trenches, your days are numbered, man. And I wouldn't be surprised if they lose outright today.
10: Interesting. Very interesting game. There's some trends that point to Texas in terms of number one ranked team on the road, and some of the vibes on the trend side point to the Longhorns. I don't always agree with those trends. I think every trend needs context. I like market trends better. There's not much, to go by there. And you nailed it. Like when I watched the film, last week against UTSA, the Texas offense, first line of my notes, heavy screen team. I think Sark's the best play caller in the sport right now. Hmm. He is dialed in. He is incredibly good in the red area, and my pal Brooks Austin does a great job studying film. He says touchdowns on Tuesdays. They draw up a lot of really good plays that are touchdowns in practice on Tuesdays. But the problem is they don't play the games on Tuesdays. They play the games on Saturdays, and Arch is just, he's not executing it. I think when I watch Arch play, it's one elite throw. Like, oh my God, this guy is the best thing since sliced bread. And then wide open stop route 7 yards out and he throws it in the stands. Like, it's very disjointed. His knee gets locked a little bit with his delivery. He can be a little bit off with his mechanics. He makes really good decisions. I think that's the part about Arch that I really like. He is playing on time. It's just, it's a little bit wonky sometimes. I need to see him put together a full game for 60. We haven't seen that yet. Against Ohio State, it was 30 minutes of crap, 30 minutes of wow. I need 60. You're on the road, and I would say arguably the most difficult place to play in all of college football, and you need to play the full 60.
11: No kidding. Yeah, you put it up there at the top.
10: I mean, I'd say it's the loudest. Based on what I've never been to Neyland. I don't know if you've ever been there. I've never been to Neyland Stadium, but I've heard it's the loudest. I know everyone's got their claim of, hey, our stadium's the best. I think you put Tennessee up in the top five for sure. Rocky Top, I think in the top five. I can't say which is the number one, but it's up there. I think with Texas's offense, I love Wingo. I think he's playing very well right now. He's blocking on screens. He's making plays at the line of scrimmage. He's playing the full position. And that's not something I could say about Ryan Wingo in years past. Cam Coleman's a stud. We knew that last year at Auburn. I mean, the dude is just an alpha receiver on the outside. Does a great job working back to the football. He's a big body. You mentioned the offensive line. Goosby, their left tackle, is their best player. But he was kind of up and down. Like, again, in that UTSA game, it was, and you had a great call last week. You're on UTSA plus the points. Look ahead spot for the Tennessee game. Coming off the Ohio State game, I thought that sandwich handicap was really good. And you saw Goosby and the entire offensive line, like, play up and then play down. And it's just, I need consistency. If you want to win a national championship, if you want to be the number one team in the country, you can't give me 30 minutes. It's got to be 60. The issue I see with Texas today is in their backfield. Hollywood Smothers, a little banged up. I think he's going to play. Yeah. Injury report says he's probable, so he's probably going to play. But how healthy is he? I like Smothers a lot, but the issue I see in their backfield, especially if Relique Brown has to get extended time, he's a smaller back, 5'9", 195 pounds. In pass pro, he struggles to hold up. And Tennessee will bring the blitz heavy, early, and often. They are an aggressive, slanting defensive team. So Arch and the running backs have to be really buttoned up in pass protection today, because Arch under pressure, we saw that last year with that bad offensive line. It doesn't look great. On the other side of the ball for Tennessee, it's all about the run game, Brian. I think that's where, you got a freshman quarterback who can make plays with his legs, but I don't expect a lot downfield from him. He's a guy that, is still developing his downfield throws. He's an elite athlete. I really like the backs. Bishop and Morris for Tennessee are elite. And David Sanders, their left tackle, he's a sophomore. He's probably going to be a top 10 pick in a couple years. So I think definitely Tennessee is live. I think the question is, can Brandon, overcome a really good Texas defense and sustain drives? Can the running game, get that, push at the line of scrimmage? And can Arch just, take his head out of his tuchus and play for 60 minutes? I think those are the big questions I have in this game.
11: You know, it's funny to me because preventing big plays is always a key in a lot of these games, right? Especially a game like this one, Texas-Tennessee. But preventing big plays, I think it's a bigger question for Texas than it is Tennessee today. Which normally is not the case. When you think about Tennessee's defense, they've been down for a while, Jared, right? Like, how many games have we seen where Tennessee's defense has nothing to offer? It's just like hot knife through butter. This Texas offensive line isn't good enough to really, to be this explosive offense. They really have to work around it where you don't have explosive running plays. Arch doesn't have a ton of time routinely to have these big chunk plays down the field. It's a lot of short, quick stuff. So I think with Tennessee's defense being improved, it's not great, but coupled with that shaky offensive line, I think it's a bigger question for Texas's defense. Can you slow down Tennessee and prevent these big chunk plays? Do you agree with that? I think it's a bigger question for Texas's defense than Tennessee's.
10: Yeah, I mean, I think Texas has the better players on defense. Colin Simmons is the best player in the country, maybe, pound for pound. So I definitely think there's an edge for, you get a really good defense going up against a freshman quarterback. Like, on paper, Texas's defense should be the hammer to the nail here. But I think, this is a little bit more difficult, I think, on the offensive side of the ball for Texas. You just don't know how much the crowd's gonna be a factor. You just don't know how much, that atmosphere is going to play, a hand. I think the O-line for Tennessee has been a bit of a concern. And again, that's where I think the edge for Texas is in this game. Like, if you were going to ask me, what is the path to victory for Texas? It's not Arch. It's not. I think Arch, again, you know what you're getting with Texas right now. They are, as you mentioned at the top, they are a heavy screen team. They are going to get the ball out of Arch's hands very quickly. They want him to feel comfortable, and they want him to get some completions. I don't see Arch sitting back in the pocket, seven-step drop, Cam Coleman on a vertical route. I don't see a lot of that in this game.
11: No.
10: I think it's going to be quick. It's going to be a lot of, you know, runs and screens and draws and type of stuff to get. On the other side of the ball, that's where I do think if Tennessee's offense can get a little push on the offensive line. Again, I love their running backs. DeShaun Bishop, we don't talk a lot about DeShaun Bishop because I think Tennessee is – you know, at their core, you don't view them as a running team. Like, Josh Heupel's really, I think, evolved as a play caller over the last couple years. Think about the quarterbacks Josh Heupel's had over the last few years. It was Joey Aguilar. It was Joe Milton. Like, these are statues in the pocket. Now you have Faison Brandon, who is an absolute freak. Like, no play is a dead play. Even when the rest of the team blows the assignment, he can figure out a way to make a guy miss, make that free runner, blitzer miss, and then boom, he's out, he's gone. So what Heupel's done, and this is unique, because Josh Heupel's a pretty stubborn play caller. He likes the wide choice. What's the wide choice? Wide receivers split out way wide, almost to the sideline. They're going to either run a vertical route, or they're going to break that off in a comeback, depending on how the defensive back plays them. That was the Tennessee offense for years, and they had great quarterbacks. Again, Milton and Aguilar, and even Nico, who could put the ball on a rope down the field. This is not that quarterback. He has the arm strength, but he has the mobility. So what are we seeing this year from Heupel? A little more boots and waggles and getting the quarterback out on the edge. Again, these are things that not staples of the Tennessee offense under Josh Heupel over the last few years. So I appreciate Josh evolving to his skill set at quarterback, and I think that's going to be interesting because with Texas, they're going to be coming right at you. Like, those defensive linemen rush edges off the edge, and they're going to try to squeeze that pocket. So can Brandon be comfortable with making plays outside, and can Heupel kind of slow down the rush with his play calls? Again, this is one of my favorite games of the day. I wish it was a little later in the day, but I think the chess match with Tennessee's offense, Heupel as a play caller against what I would consider one of the best defensive lines in college football, I think that is the matchup within the matchup here.
11: Okay, moving along. We got Iowa, Michigan, Big Ten tilt. Not a lot of offense in this one, I don't anticipate, right? Two really good defenses. Iowa's defense has been fantastic so far. Can Bryce Underwood do work against this Iowa defense? Most likely not. Not through the air. So I think this is going to be a grinded out. This is not quite Service Academy-like, but we're going to be running the ball a lot on the Michigan side, chewing up the clock. 38.5, Jared. I'm on the under in this game. Anything you like in this one?
10: Well, it's funny because some respected money came in on the over earlier this week at 37.5, and 38 is a key total in college football. So is 37. So I think those numbers, it'll probably close right around 38. I think Hank Brown, like, if you asked me the quarterback battle here in this game, am I crazy for thinking Hank Brown might actually be a better passer and more polished offensive signal caller than Bryce Underwood at this spot? Like, I don't know. I think Bryce has not really shown me that elite ability to push the ball down the field and to read defenses and to make those quarterback decisions that, let's say, a Chambliss or another elite player is doing, despite the fact that I would say, you know, talent-wise, he's right there. Just we haven't seen the polish yet. I like the Iowa ground game. I think Moulton's a stud. Williams has been really good for them this year. The offensive line, we know that's always a staple of Iowa. I think they have a chance to control the tempo in this game. I kind of like Iowa a little bit. I think you're giving me a bunch of points with a Michigan team that I just don't expect to score a lot. I think that's kind of the vibe, but this is not the sexiest game to handicap or bet. It definitely feels like a hold your nose. You know, if you're betting the under, you better hope for no fugaziness and, you know, snaps going over guys' heads and block punts and field goals and all that kind of craziness. Cause it's such a low total that if just one of those plays happens early and the pace starts to get a little frantic, I think that's where the total might get away from the under bettors.
11: Yeah. Tony Diaz is a really, really good tight end for Iowa. It's going to be a steady dose of Tony Diaz and a running game. And you're just hoping to stay on schedule, move the chains methodically, move the ball downfield if you're the Hawkeyes. Michigan, it's just, can you unleash this running game? I don't think you're going to have a ton of success against Iowa, man. I think this is going to be a rock 'em, sock 'em, old school Big Ten tilt, right? I think that's what's written all over this one. And unless, like you said, unless we get some fluke turnovers or some weird snaps over the punter's head or just something just chaotic, you know, I just don't see a lot of points in this one at all. I just don't. I don't see how we get even to 40 in this game is going to be a stretch.
10: Yeah. I would agree. I think, you know, I see a lot of these buys come in. Like I'm on a bunch of group chats with, you know, some of the pros here in town and they'll be like, hey, we're on the over in the Iowa Michigan game. You know, go bet it. And I'm like, I don't know if I agree with that handicap. like the same thing earlier this week, Ole Miss Florida, you know, I would say the sharpest, most respected college football betting group gave out the under 60.5. And I'm sitting on my phone looking at this number like, I don't want to bet this. Like, I don't agree with your handicap. And the same thing with the over. Like, you know, and not to knock what the sharps and the pros are doing. They're betting numbers, not teams. Like, they don't care what the handicap is. Like, this is their number and they're betting it. And I think that's a very interesting distinction because we see a lot of this. We talk a lot about the line movement and the sharps and all this stuff. Just because the betting public, the professional bettors disagree with the game doesn't mean the betting public is going to be on that side. And it's always fascinating to see the contrarian nature of the sharps and just how against the grain they are. I was shocked when I saw, again, one of the most respected people that I have in this space was like over 37.5, Iowa, Michigan. I'm like, oh, really? Is that really what we're doing this week?
11: Yeah, yeah, yeah. Oh yeah, I've been there too. There have been many times where, you know, it's like player props, whatever, side, total. Every now and then there'll be a prop where I'm like, I hate this angle. Hate it. And, you know, I won't fade it, but I might just like, I'm going to stay away from that one. But if I didn't get that text, I'm hammering the other side. You know what I mean? Like, it's like,
10: I probably
11: would
10: have been on the under early this week, Iowa, Michigan. And I get that message and it keeps me off of it. And then I have to decide, do I want to, because at least when you get that information, you're like, all right, well, now I know the line's going to move and now I can maybe get value on the other side.
11: Right, there you
10: go. It's a really interesting, like, I think that's been the biggest, and you know, we've been doing the show for 4 years. I wasn't this plugged in 4 years ago. Like, I think the best part about me moving to Vegas and doing this show and being so engaged in the markets is I've made some really good connections with people who can move the markets. And it doesn't help me because I don't bet enough to really make it matter. But what it does do is it gives me context on why the market is moving. Like, if you would have asked me before the week started, all right, Jared, here are the two sharp totals that the pros are going to give out this week. Ole Miss Florida under, Michigan, Iowa over. And you just have to digest that information and say, well, what am I going to do with it? I can bet it right now and agree, or I can wait. And maybe it goes higher and higher and higher. And then I've really got an under if Iowa, Michigan gets the 39 or 40. But it's really interesting to kind of see the dynamics of the market and how the people you don't expect are the ones that are the ones moving it.
11: Yeah, we'll get to the Ole Miss Florida thing at the top of next hour, just 20 minutes from now. I'm very excited for that game, but just to dip our beak in the water right now, Jared, is maybe the total is the better way to go in that game. I know that the side, it just, the spot and the matchup tells me Florida. And also the betting line tells me Florida. But I can understand, like, you're getting 3.5 with Trinidad Chambliss. Like, that's pretty enticing, right? So, I don't know, it wouldn't be the craziest thing at all if Ole Miss finds a way to at least cover the spread. But the total, even though it's a tall total, it's a high total, 59.5. You're looking at the Gators, they're 137th in stuff rate, and they're 82nd in pressure rate against Chambliss. You know what I'm saying? Like, we're not going to have Kewan Lacy today, and that's a big loss for Ole Miss. But you're 82nd in pressure rate. That's if this is a Chambliss game and he's got time, he is going to dice you up. He's going to find areas to exploit. And so, yeah, hey, maybe looking at the total is the better way to go. I like the side in Florida, but I wouldn't be surprised if I'm sitting there with my -3.5 ticket. And, you know, the backdoor cover is available. And meanwhile, they're just scoring points left and right. I don't trust this Ole Miss defense at all. I think Florida's going to run all over them. I think their accurate quarterback's going to find a lot of holes in that secondary. I like Florida to move the ball. So maybe the over is the better way to go in this one.
10: Yeah. I'm seeing a 4 pop up here in town. So, you know, again, Florida, you told me before, you know, this game started that Ole Miss is going to be a big dog after, you know, what they did to LSU last week. The market is what it is. You know, the market doesn't lie. Chambliss is unconscious right now, people. I think the game is moving in slow motion for him. It's really beautiful to watch. Playing the quarterback position, we only look at the result, and we don't look enough into the process. And I think what Chambliss does is, again, he's got experience. He's old. He's 24 years old. He has a lot of experience. The irony is, if it wasn't for a very favorable ruling in Oxford, he wouldn't have been playing this year.
11: Isn't that crazy?
10: And
11: yeah.
10: It is. It's wild. And to think about a season that Ole Miss is having, and they were, you know, one legal battle away from not having Trinidad Chambliss on their roster, is insane to think. I'm hearing a lot of Johnny Manziel comparisons. I need to stop that right now. This guy could not be further from Johnny Manziel. Sam Leavitt reminds me a little bit of Johnny Manziel, running around like crazy in the game the other night. What Chambliss is doing right now, everything is under control. Like, again, the game is moving slowly for him. He can extend plays with his legs, but that's not what he wants to do. He wants to sit in the pocket, scan the field, find the open receiver, and then throw laser beams in the tight windows. He's playing very, I call it clean football. Like, there's no hiccups in his game right now. And the pick he threw last week was under heavy pressure, and he was trying to find a window, and he saw it, and it closed quickly, and he had a dude right in his grill, and he threw it a little bit high, and it got intercepted. Besides that, I mean, this guy is just, like, he's just laser focused right now.
11: Yeah.
10: I believe he's the number one quarterback in the NFL draft. I don't care about his size. I don't care about his age. I don't care about any of that. This dude is playing the position better than anyone else in the sport right now, and I think that's what scares me about laying any points with Florida tonight.
11: Well, I'll just say, and we'll expand on this top of the next hour, he's got great feel. I think we talk about all these quarterback traits, and we hardly ever talk about feel. You know, just feeling the pressure, feeling the rush, feel when it's time to extend the play, get out of the pocket, or remain in the pocket. He's got great feel. The play in the playoff last year against Georgia, where he's just, you know, reverses course and runs all the way across the field and makes the play. It's like, who does that? Like, there aren't many people, even in the NFL, who do that at the quarterback position. So he's a special talent, there's no doubt. All right, we've got Jared Smith, FSR betting analyst. I'm Brian Noe. NFL Sunday just got better on Underdog. 100% boost is back again. 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All right, coming up next, Prop It Up. We'll look at the prop betting market, get you a couple of plays. And with Rich not in, we could just throw stuff against the wall. Hey, Jared, what do you think of this? You like it? Hey, B, what do you think of this? You know, they were just throwing stuff against the wall. That comes your way next. It is Fox Sports Radio's Countdown to Kickoff, presented by Underdog. Unleash your dog.
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10: Joe Sakic. Joe, thank you for joining us. How are you doing this morning?
17: I'm doing great. How about you guys?
18: Doing great. Have you ever had more of a no-brainer situation than what you just went through with Cale Makar and getting this deal done?
17: Well, yeah. When we had Nathan came up a few years ago.
18: Okay. So equal, yeah.
17: So, I mean, and those are the type of guys that basically write their own ticket because they deserve it. And, we are just really excited that Cale, I mean, we, both sides, we are never wavered off 8 years. We wanted the commitment. He wanted the commitment. And so having that definitely helped help the process.
10: Was there a negotiation, or was it just kind of like, say the number and then I'll sign the paper?
17: No, I mean, yeah, there's a negotiation, but when you have two sides that want to get something done and are on the same page, it's going to get done. I mean, we've probably started mid-July, really focusing on it, and you see the numbers come in, and once the other contracts came in, we knew where it was heading, and I just think the two sides wanted to get it done and wanted the 8 years, and for us, obviously it's a huge number, but it's a number that we're excited to be paying. Cale, he's worth every penny, and we have him for the next 9 years. He'll finish his career in Colorado, which was always the goal, and it's an exciting day for our organization and obviously the fans and the city. We got to watch one of the best defensemen ever play the game. You can really say that right now. And so we're lucky to have him here for the next 9 years. It's going to be a thrill to watch him wear the Avalanche uniform.
8: I was going to ask you real quick, since we have you here, about last weekend and in the Avs alumni game. How much fun was that whole weekend, and how much fun was it finally getting back with your former line mates and everything else?
17: We had a great time. I mean, we're all probably a little nervous that you don't want to turn and fall down, which probably almost happened. It happened a few times to me where I'd be like, whoop, can't do what I thought I could do. but yeah, it was great. It's always great to get back with the guys and just us being on the ice again, we had a blast, and all of us are the same. We're like, woof, it was a tough night, tough next morning for sure on the body, but it was a blast. I mean, just getting the guys together in the dressing room, you reminisce, it's like your kids again. Like, you don't have to even see each other for 20 years, and the minute you get back together, it's almost like you were just back to being teammates 20 years prior, trying to win a Stanley Cup, and here we were at DU having a great time on the ice. So it's an awesome weekend.
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11: Ah, yes, the prop betting market. Jared, we start with you with something you like today.
10: Well, I'm going Gio Lopez, and we're going to target his rushing yards prop, and he's the quarterback of Wake Forest, and what do we like to do with quarterback rushing props? We like to bet the under. 14.5 is the number here. It's actually a relatively low number for Gio. And the reason why, two reasons why. A, he's a little banged up. Actually, I didn't know if he was even going to play this week because of the beating he took at the hands of the Miami Hurricanes last week, who sacked him 4 times. They hit him 10 times. 37 registered pressures in that game by the Miami defensive line. Well, this week he gets Louisville, who, I don't know if you've been paying attention, Louisville's defensive line. They've kind of had a rough go of it so far. Obviously, facing Ole Miss ain't no easy task, and I think this is a get-right spot for this Louisville defense, which is a very good Louisville defense. Club Lubin might be one of the best pass rushers in all of college football. They've got a ton of pressures, top 25 in pass rush grade, according to Pro Football Focus. So I think Gio Lopez will be under heavy duress in this game. I don't think his legs will be as much of a factor as they normally are because he's a little bit banged up. And every time he takes a sack, right, and Wake's a big underdog in the game, we think they're going to be passing it a lot, especially in the second half, that Louisville pass rush should be aggressive in this game. So under 14.5 rushing yards for Gio Lopez. He finished with -8 last week. I'll take another one of those negative.

0: I'm going to go with a, this is a see it before it happens type situation over here. Utah has been fantastic thus far, but not the stiffest of competition, right, Jared? And their rush defense last season was freaking terrible. And it's just a matter of time until that shows up again. I think it shows up today. I'm going to take Iowa State running back Aiden Flora. Give me higher than 79.5 rushing yards. You just look at Utah where they don't have a great front seven, and some of those guys followed Kyle Whittingham to Michigan. So I'm not expecting Utah's rush defense to be very good, and I think Iowa State's running back has some success today. Give me Flora getting at least 80 rushing yards. What do you think? You like it?
1: I like that one.
0: It's not very convincing. You don't love it. You just like it.
1: Like, I haven't looked, to be fair, I have not looked into that game as much as you probably have. Are we bold enough to take a John Mateer higher than passing yards profit 186.5? We are.
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8: Joe Sakic. Joe, thank you for joining us. How are you doing this morning?
9: I'm doing great. How about you guys?
10: Doing great. Have you ever had more of a no-brainer situation than what you just went through with Kale McCarr and getting this deal done?
9: Well, yeah. When we had Nathan came up a few years ago.
10: Okay. So equal. Yeah.
9: So, I mean, and those are the type of guys that basically write their own ticket because they deserve it. And we are just really excited that Kale. I mean, we both sides we're never wavered off 8 years. We wanted the commitment. He wanted the commitment, and so having that definitely helped the process.
8: Was there a negotiation, or was it just kind of like say the number and then I'll sign the paper?
9: No, I mean, yeah, there's a negotiation, but when you have two sides that want to get something done and are on the same page, it's going to get done. I mean, we've probably started mid July, really focusing on it, and you see the numbers come in, and once the other contracts came in, we knew where it was heading, and I just think the two sides wanted to get it done and wanted the 8 years, and for us, it's a huge number, but it's a number that we're excited to. Kale, he's worth every penny, and we have him for the next 9 years. He'll finish his career in Colorado, which was always the goal, and it's an exciting day for our organization and obviously the fans and the city. We got to watch one of the best defensemen ever play the game. You can really say that right now, and so we're lucky to have him here for the next 9 years. It's going to be a thrill to watch him wear the Avalanche uniform.
10: Hey, I was going to ask you real quick, since we have you here, about last weekend and in the Avs alumni game. How much fun was that whole weekend, and how much fun was it finally getting back with your former line mates and everything else?
9: We had a great time. I mean, we're all probably a little nervous that you don't want to turn and fall down, which probably almost happened. It happened a few times to me where I'd be like, whoop, can't do what I thought I could do. but it was great. It's always great to get back with the guys, and just us being on the ice again, we had a blast, and all of us are the same. We're like, woof. It was a tough night, tough next morning for sure on the body, but it was a blast. I mean, just getting the guys together in the dressing room, you reminisce. It's like your kids again. Like, you don't have to even see each other for 20 years, and the minute you get back together, it's almost like you were just back to being teammates 20 years prior, trying to win a Stanley Cup, and here we were at DU having a great time on the ice. So it's awesome weekend.
7: Wake up with Brett Kane at 6 a.m. Then it's Mosher, Lombardi, and Kane.

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1: 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The running back room is getting healthier as J.K. Dobbins and R.J. Harvey both were full participants in Thursday's practice. As for Jonah Coleman, the rookie, who had a fantastic end of the game on Sunday, he was unable to go, so we'll watch his status coming up on Sunday night. Marvin Mims was also limited. Also not seen at practice for the Rams during the media portion was wide receiver Puka Nacua. That is your Altitude Sports Radio Injury Report, powered by Ramos Law, the official injury law firm partner of Broncos Country.
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4: Seattle Seahawks quarterback Sam Darnold returns from injury this Sunday at Washington, but LA Rams wide receiver Puka Nacua is doubtful for Sunday night at Denver due to a sore groin. In college football on Fox TV, fifth-ranked Indiana at home defeated Northwestern 29-23. Victories for Rutgers, Army, and UAB. The international golfers led the U.S. 7-3 at the President's Cup in Chicago. Golden State gave Steph Curry a two-year extension, including a player option. It's the final weekend of the regular season in Major League Baseball. Houston and Texas are each 79-81, tied for first in the AL West as they each lost Friday night. Arizona won it six straight. The Diamondbacks just one game out of the final NL wildcard spot behind Philadelphia, which lost 2-0 to Tampa Bay. Cleveland and the White Sox each won. Boston swept a doubleheader from the Cubs. I'm Steve DeSager.
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6: 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Here's Brian Noe, former Penn State All-American Rich Ornberger, and FSR betting analyst Jared Smith.
9: Oh, what is going on? Happy Saturday to you. And man, we have rolled out the red carpet. Six, count them, six ranked versus ranked matchups. 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I think with all these ranked versus ranked matchups, Jared, if you've got a marquee, right? Like, and it's, think of bands, right? It's the headlining act, and then you got a couple of the warm-up bands in littler letters underneath it, right? The top billing is Ole Miss Florida. Is it not? I don't put anything matchup-wise over this one.
10: Totally agree. Also, I mean, how often do you get a top five team as an underdog in the regular season?
9: Yeah.
10: Shout out to our sponsor, Underdog. By the way, it has happened 10 times in the last 4 years. The underdog is 5-5 against the spread. Ole Miss actually was in this spot last year. 7.5-point dog at Georgia. They were winning until they weren't, and then they weren't covering, and they lost by 8. 17-0, fourth quarter for Georgia in that game. They won by 8. Crazy game, too. That was a wild game.
9: Hard to kill. That's the hard to kill. Right. Oh, I love that line from Kirby Smart. It's fantastic. But yeah, like you said, at underdog, Ole Miss, 3.5-point underdogs as a top five team at the swamp going to Florida. I mean, Jared, we've talked about it a little bit where maybe you look to the total more than the spread over here, but it's not crazy. I don't think it's just a spot situation with Ole Miss. Like, yes, their Super Bowl was last week against LSU. They had been looking forward to that game against their former head coach, Lane Kiffin, for a year, right? And so it's not just, well, that was your Super Bowl, emotional high, maybe a little bit flat early on. that's why Florida is favored. Like, Florida is a legitimate team right here. Their running game is fantastic with Jaden Baugh. Their quarterback, again, completing 73% of his passes. Aaron Filo has been deadly accurate over here. And so they've got dudes as far as wide receivers, targets to throw to. They're a legitimate team. They're probably much better than the little 21 in front of their name. And best believe if they win this game, Jared, they'd be knocking on the door of the top 10-ish if they win a game like today against the top 5 team.
10: Absolutely. I think it was week one. I did a deep dive on them against FAU. Obviously not a ton to, glean from their opponent, but Buster Faulkner is just so innovative with his play design. He's like a mad scientist. He will also, we talked about Texas loving screens. He will screen you to death. They like to use this scatter motion where they'll all kind of be on one side and then they'll just run to the other side and it's chaos. I really think Faulkner is one of the best, offensive minds in the sport. And didn't get a ton of love at Georgia Tech, brought Filo with him from Georgia Tech to Florida, and John Summerall, who's more of a defensive grinder coach, brings in this offensive guru, and it's worked so far. Three transfers from that Georgia Tech team came over with Faulkner that are starters on the Florida offense. You got the quarterback, Filo, tight end, Luke Hartbring, who's been good, and the center, Harrison Moore. I love this kid. Good football player. Needs to work on his snaps. That's something to keep an eye on in this game. We've seen his snaps get a little loosey-goosey. But really good, solid, offensive line for Florida. And the center, I think is the key. I really like their speed on the outside. Vernell Brown, he can scoot. They've got some juice on the outside. And we obviously know Jaden Baugh. It's 6'1", 225. Like, there's not a lot of players in the sport who can move like him at that size. Like, kind of reminds me of Bijan, actually. Like, he's got that quick first step. Actually recruited to play inside linebacker out of high school. How about that? And now he's maybe the best running back, probably going to be the first running back taken in the draft next year. He will run you over and he will go around you. I mean, he's got all the moves in the arsenal. I think the key for Ole Miss, like when I look at Ole Miss's offense, I really like, just how multiple they are. Their OC, John David Baker, he's a Kiffin guy. So you get a little bit of that, up tempo flavor, but he came over from East Carolina. So a bit of a different vibe last year. Now he brings over this kind of, I guess it's kind of a wide choice offense. I saw some wide choice concepts in Ole Miss's game, but I think with Chambliss, it's really the offense centers around him. Deuce Alexander, the receiver on the outside, just stud. I mean, the offensive firepower in this game is impressive. That's why I was so surprised when the money came in on the under earlier this week. At 58.5, I think it's an over. 59.5 is the current price at underdog. I think that's kind of the fair value. Probably wouldn't bet the over in that spot. The Ole Miss D-line, like if you want to ask me, Brian, what's the path to an under? Like I know you guys are talking about the sharps betting the under. What's the path to an under? It's Ole Miss's defense, especially their defensive line, being able to slow down ball.
9: Yeah.
10: And unlike Sam Levitt, right? Because with Sam Levitt, he's like a Tasmanian devil in the pocket. He's going to run around and go crazy. Aaron Filo, you know where the launch point's going to be. Like he's relatively stationary back there. So if the Ole Miss defensive line can get some pressure, we like Will Echols, we like Blake Purchase on the outside, Suntering Perkins, Cam Franklin. They've got some dudes who can rush the passer. I don't like their secondary. But if the defensive line's getting heat really quickly, then I could see a path to an under in this game, but it just doesn't feel like an under game.
9: It doesn't feel like one, right? And that's the thing. Can I give you indigestion for a little bit here, Jared?
10: Ooh, is you can try.
9: I could try.
10: I had pizza last night for dinner, so I don't know. That might be worse.
9: What do you think about probably no Kiwan Lacy? He's not expected to play, all right? Hasn't officially been ruled out, but not expected to play. If he's not going, what about Trinidad Chambliss just being full playmaker, right? What about his rushing going over? If you're going higher here, 23.5 seems so low. It seems suckerish, doesn't it? But ask yourself this. Is it a good or a bad thing if you're on Chambliss, his higher in terms of his rushing yards? Is it a good or bad thing that the Gators are just 82nd in pressure rate? So think about this. It's good because he's not, at great risk to be sacked. Any sack yardage is just death to our higher, bet when it comes to a quarterback rushing prop. But if he doesn't have heat on him, he's going to scan the field and throw it. He's not going to be looking to run a whole lot. So what do you think about Florida heading into this game, subject to change, right? The swamp's going to be crazy. Emotion's going to be on peak, right? So they're going to be playing with their hair on fire. Maybe the pressure rate is better in a game like this against the top five opponent. So don't just be beholden to the stats heading into the game. But assuming it's somewhere in the ballpark of what we've seen from Florida, not a great pressure rate team. What do you think as far as that, what do you think that has to do with Chambliss going over or under his rushing prop?
10: I think the rushing props for quarterbacks are, they're very tricky. I think I always look to go lower. And I better have a pretty darn good reason to go higher. I think you gave me one.
9: Yeah.
10: You know, Lacy being out is a good reason for Chambliss to activate his legs. Didn't run a ton last week. He had some sack, he got
9: hardly
10: sacked
9: at all,
10: a few times.
9: Yeah.
10: You know, he had two rushing yards. A lot of that was a sack yardage. You go back to the Louisville game. That was the game where his legs were really activated. I think there is a path to him having a big running game here. I think Florida's defense has to take away the explosives. I think you've got to play, especially if Lacy's out, you've got to play soft. And you've got to allow Chambliss to take the underneath stuff. And you got to allow him to force him in a raucous environment in the swamp to go 10, 11, 12 plays down the field. Do not give him the open receivers. Don't let Deuce Alexander just run buck wild in the secondary. So I think that's a path to a Chambliss higher and with his rushing yards. But I just, to me, the quarterback rushing props in college football are just lower pass. So I think it's a good, it's a good pass. I really, because you get the few couple good rushes together and then you take that one sack.
9: I know it.
10: Or a kneel down. I mean, it's just.
9: No, that doesn't count
10: actually,
9: against
10: no,
9: you.
10: Yeah, don't count. Yeah, don't count in the NFL. Yeah. Thank you. Thank you for correcting me. Then that's honestly, that's a tricky, weird flip flop where the kneel downs count in the NFL, but not sacks. And then college football, the sacks count and the kneel downs don't.
9: So weird.
10: But yeah. It's a very strange thing. So I think to me, this is a Chambliss, all-star game. I just don't know if it's going to be with his legs.
9: Fair enough. How about this? So I'm looking at Philo. Not a ton of games throwing at least 20 times. So he's got three of them this year, right? Passing attempts. Games that he's had at least 20 passing attempts. He had three in 2 years at Georgia Tech. So this guy has six games in his college career with at least 20 passing attempts. That's it. That's not a ton of experience. So, I mean, if you're Florida in this game, this is Jaden Baugh early, often, throughout, right? So if you're looking at 118 and a half as his rushing yardage prop, wow. And you're like, I don't know if I can get to 119. How about the rushing attempts, Jared? Do you not see them just feeding him 20, 25 times? It's going to be Baugh all game long. It's 19 and a half rushing attempts. Right? Like with a guy like Philo who has not been a heavy attempts guy, this is a spot where unless you're trailing or trailing big, which I don't see happening, and you get away from Baugh, I think that's one of the only ways you don't get to 20 rushing attempts for Baugh today.
10: Yeah, I would agree. I mean, 26 last week against Auburn, and they, you know, that was a very high scoring game. I actually see a very similar game script to that. I mean, he scored 8 touchdowns in 3 games. It's crazy.
9: He's been amazing.
10: He's had an unbelievable year. I mean, he is the number one back in the class. I know we're not talking about it yet because we've got plenty of time before the NFL draft comes around. But when we do start talking about the NFL draft in about 6 months, this is going to be a guy that, you know, is he a first round pick? Is he going to be, you know, a running back that teams are going to reach for? And I think the answer right now is yes. I've got his number at 112 today. That's where my projection has him at. I would not bet over 118 and a half. I just think there's too many things that could go wrong to bet a total that high for an individual player. The receiving yards prop is intriguing. If you think, Ole Miss is going to take away the run and listen, the Ole Miss D line's legit. Like I think that's the question that we don't, like we talked about it last week. And I thought that was a hidden edge in that game for LSU. I mean, for Ole Miss against LSU. I thought that LSU did not bring the intensity, on the offensive line. And Ole Miss really controlled the line of scrimmage in that game. And I really, you want to talk about some dudes, man. Like LSU, I don't think they were ready for that smoke. I don't think they realized that Ole Miss's defense was that legit. So we talked about the edge rushers. How about the nose tackles? Mekhi Barreau is 6'5", 340. Oh, by the way, Florida transfer. Jaheim Oates, 6'5", 335. Another P4 transfer from Colorado. I love the linebackers, Ferrelli and Thomas. Thomas is a stud, man. And Ferrelli's the guy they took from Cal that had that, all that, you know, buzz in the offseason. He almost went to Clemson and Ole Miss snatched them. But these are ballers. Like, now the secondary is a problem. Like, I think that's where Ole Miss is very beatable. But the problem is, if the pass rush is getting home in like 2 seconds, then it doesn't matter how bad the secondary is. Like, if the defensive line is in the quarterback's grill right out of the gate, it's okay that the secondary is a little bit soft. So I would be surprised if Florida just lines it up and smashes it right down Ole Miss's throat. Like, that would really surprise me. Now, if you want to go misdirection, if you want to go play action, screens, like, I think that's the path for Florida's offense in this game. Auburn's defense was a sieve. Like, they could not handle Jaden Ball. I think Ole Miss will be up for this challenge. Now, I don't know what the fatigue and the, you know, the mental, you know, anguish and angst of coming off the LSU game is going to do. That might wear things down a little bit. Mm-hmm. Obviously, the environment in the swamp might wear things down a little bit. You're not feeding off the emotion of Oxford and that crazy atmosphere, which was awesome last week. That was one of the coolest atmospheres and energies that I've watched in a college football game. Obviously, the emotion of Lane coming back. It's fair to say that there's going to be some letdown there, but they're still really good players, and Ole Miss has really high aspirations. Like, I don't think they're just going to walk into the swamp and lay an egg. And I really like this Ole Miss defensive line. So I am not as high on Jaden Ball's number this week based on the fact that it's insanely high, and I think Ole Miss's defense will be ready for the challenge.
9: You're definitely higher on Ole Miss's front and their rush defense than I am. I'm not saying they suck, but you're just higher on them than I am. But I'll say this, that's not the worst news if you're thinking about a rushing attempt over for Jaden Baugh, because they're not going to go away from the running game, Jared, right? They're going to stick, they're going to dance with who brung them. They're not going to be like, this is an Aaron Filo, air it out game, 45 attempts. That's just not what they do. They're going to use him like 20, 22-ish times passing attempts, most likely, and it's going to be bah, bah, bah. And if he's not ripping off chunks of yardage, that's not the worst thing if you're on a rushing attempt over. If you need 20 rushing attempts and it's 3 yards in a cloud of dust, 5 yards, you know, 3 yards again, 4 yards, like, it's just like body blow, body blow, body blow. I think that they're going to do that. I think that's going to be the script for Florida today. And those rushing attempt, the rushing attempts are just going to stockpile. They're going to snowball. Mm. That's what I see from Jaden Baugh
10: today.
9: I
10: can see that.
9: Yeah.
10: That's like a very plausible path. That really is.
9: Yeah. I like him getting to 20. I might have to throw that in rapid fire over here.
10: I think that's a decent bet. I think I like that more than yards. It's a lot of yards. It's a lot of yards in one game for one player. I think if he gets to 120, just bet Florida in the game, right? Like, there's not a chance. That is a very correlated bet. If Jaden Ball has a big game, Florida's winning. If Ole Miss is able to control him, then it's probably going to be a tighter game, or it's going to be more of a Filo game. But I think if you really think Jaden Ball is going to rip off a 150 day, just bet Florida to win the game. There's a lot more outs for you betting Florida -3.5 than a ball rushing prop, you know, higher. I think there's a little more opportunity, to maybe get a couple of extra, you know, points of value in your favor. If you really think that highly of Ball and you're not high on Ole Miss's defense, just bet Florida to win and cover.
9: Hey, I hear you. All right. He's Jared Smith, FSR betting analyst. I'm Brian Noe. 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All right. Coming up next, this guy might be the rock star of all rock stars so far this college football season. One more ranked versus ranked game to go here. We'll preview it for you right around the corner. It's Fox Sports Radio's Countdown to Kickoff, presented by Underdog. 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
5: 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The running back room is getting healthier as J.K. Dobbins and R.J. Harvey both were full participants in Thursday's practice. As for Jonah Coleman, the rookie, who had a fantastic end of the game on Sunday, he was unable to go, so we'll watch his status coming up on Sunday night. Marvin Mims was also limited. Also not seen at practice for the Rams during the media portion was wide receiver Puka Nacua. That is your Altitude Sports Radio Injury Report, powered by Ramos Law, the official injury law firm partner of Broncos Country.
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0: 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By the way, great poll by Lorena right there. She's doing a fantastic job.
1: Oh, you like it?
2: I love Johnny Cash.
0: Yeah. Been to the Johnny Cash Museum there in Nashville. Fantastic.
2: Really?
0: That's great.
2: I've been to the Rock and Roll Hall of Fame in Cleveland. I haven't been to that.
0: Oh, that's amazing too.
2: Yeah,
0: great job with both. You would love it. My favorite part of the Johnny Cash Museum is they have this, it's kind of like a wall dedicated to Hurt, the song Hurt.
2: Oh,
0: it's a Nine Inch Nails song. And they have this whole thing from Trent Reznor where he's like, yeah, I didn't want anyone covering it. It's a very, you know, personal, emotional song, yada, yada. And then he's like, yeah, Johnny Cash, I heard his rendition and I was like, wow. Like, okay, no problem. It's all good. You know, like he went from hard pass, no thank you, to wow, that's amazing. And that was a great job. But yeah, it's originally a Nine Inch Nails song. The Johnny Cash rendition Hurt. Johnny Cash also does a rendition of Soundgarden's Rusty Cage, which is amazing. Soundgarden is my favorite Soundgarden song, is Rusty Cage. And Johnny Cash's version, completely different, like 180 degrees different, but awesome nevertheless. That's your music homework today. Go listen to Rusty Cage.
1: I'm looking it up right now.
0: Yes. Listen to Rusty Cage from Soundgarden, and then listen to Johnny Cash's rendition of Rusty Cage.
2: I love his voice, and it's just, it's classic. I'm kind of a country music fan too, and that's more folksy, but it's all,
3: wow.
2: It's
1: slow so and good. Steady like a train.
0: I didn't realize. Country Jared over there. Very nice.
2: I do. Okay. I dabble. So the backstory there is I didn't like country music, and then I went to high school in Northern Virginia, and my high school baseball coach was like from the sticks of Virginia, and he would only play country music during our workouts, and it grew
0: and
2: on
0: you're
2: me.
0: Like, this sucks, and then it just
2: I know.
0: Grew
2: and
0: on
2: then
0: you.
2: It grew oh, yeah, on yeah. me. Like Travis yeah. Tritt and, you know, all those like old school country guys, and, you know, obviously like the Keith Urbans and the Kenny Chesneys too, but it just grew on me, and now I love country music. I don't know.
0: Well, there you go. Very nice. Never knew that about you all these years, and I'm just learning things right
2: peeling
0: now.
2: Peeling back a layer of the onion.
0: There you go. How about Kamario Taylor in action today? Super Kamario, he's been the rock star thus far. Just a handful of games in, he has been the guy. He has been the talk of college football. Well, it's actually, I take that back. It'd be Trinidad Chambliss.
2: Like, both guys.
0: Trinidad
2: right there.
0: Chambliss would be number one. Kamario Taylor would be number two in terms of playmaker, in terms of sizzle, in terms of conversation starters, all that type of stuff. And Super Kamario in action with Mississippi State hosting Missouri today, ranked versus ranked. Missouri hasn't won a big game in years, Jared. What do you think we're in store for today as Mississippi State? No pressure rate, really no havoc defensively, but Super Kamario's making it happen over here.
2: Yeah, so Mississippi State runs that 3-3-5 stack. We've talked about that defense before. Iowa State likes to run that too. It's a defense. It's like, again, bend but don't break. They want to make you matriculate the ball 10, 15 plays down the field, and they think you're going to make the first mistake. I think the way I view Mississippi State is they're a really feisty underdog or short favorite. Now they're in the big favorite role, and I don't know how they handle that. I don't love their defense. I don't like the way – I don't like that – style of defense. I think it's gettable. You know, when you play really soft, you're giving the quarterback a lot of options, and you're also not, again, as you mentioned, you're not pressurizing the quarterback and forcing him to make quick decisions. And I think that always favors a quarterback with a big strong arm who has proven that he can play from a clean pocket. And that's what Austin Simmons has done. Listen, Austin Simmons did not lose the job at Ole Miss. Like, he got hurt, and then Trinidad Chambliss was just like, we can't bench this kid. He's so freaking good. And so Simmons moves on at Missouri, and I think it's worked out pretty well. Like, I like Eli Drinkwitz as an offensive coach. Simmons over 9 yards per attempt, 8 touchdowns, no picks. Like, again, in clean pockets, he's very steady. And you go from Bo Pribula last year, who's like a runner, to a guy who can sit in the pocket, and Simmons is a freaking howitzer, man. So I think there's a chance that Missouri's a little undervalued in this spot, not because we're sleeping on Mizzou, but because we're so high on Mississippi State after what they've done. And don't get me wrong, they've done some really impressive things. I love Fluff Bothwell, fantastic anchor in the backfield. They've got some dudes at the receiver position who can move. I do really like this Mississippi State team, but now we're talking about them differently. We're not talking about them as the feisty underdog trying to come and upset the big boys. Now they are expected to win, and I'm curious how they handle that pressure this week.
0: Man, we got some names here in college football. I love the one you just threw out there. How about, not to switch games, yeah. How about Cam Buffington? Huh? He's an Iowa linebacker. Is that not a great linebacker name?
2: Fantastic,
0: right? Come on.
2: Name.
0: I don't know if Fluff
2: is a good running back name, but he seems pretty productive.
0: Fluff. We got Buffington. We got Fluff. We got all kinds of stuff here in college football. Yeah. Anything you like in this game? Mississippi State prop, side total. It's kind of a stay away one for me, but I don't know. I like both quarterbacks in this game in terms of just entertainment value. Austin Simmons, he's been good so far, like you're detailing, Jared, but sometimes he's a ticking time bomb as well. So I don't know. I don't know if he has a clean game against Mississippi State on the road today. I don't know. We might be due for a stinker at some point here.
2: Anything you like in this one?
0: Yeah,
2: smells like an over game. I mean, I think Mississippi State, when that total's high, they let it fly. Like, this is a team that really likes to play fast. I'll be honest, man. I love Jeff Lebby. This Mississippi State team's really fun. I think they're one of the most entertaining teams in college football. You can already mark it down. The 2028, quarterback class. I mean, I just can't see Kamario Taylor not being the number one pick. He's so freaking good. His ability, and he's not, like, when you look at Kamario Taylor, you think, oh, he's a runner who can play quarterback. No. He is a quarterback who can run. He is a guy who can scan the field, go through progressions, figure out where the window is, and Lebby is a madman. Like, we talked about it last week. That was one of my winners last week, was Mississippi State against South Carolina. I feel like Lebby is one of those coaches that understands how to get the most out of his offense, and he's got dudes. Now, I don't love the talk about, oh, Kamario Taylor's really good. Who's going to pay him to leave Mississippi State next year? I don't think that's going to happen.
0: I don't know.
2: Yeah. He grew up in Starkville. He loves Mississippi State. And you don't think about this, but they've got one of the highest donor rates in all of the SEC. Mm. They just don't spend on the football program. I think they'll spend to keep Taylor in town.
0: We'll see. We'll cross that bridge when we get to it in the offseason. Because you're right. That is the talk. It's like a foregone conclusion. But I hear what you're saying. It might not be as foregone as it seems for a lot of people. Tell me if you like this comparison. I was just thinking about this with Kamario. Just the way he looks when he runs. Okay, that's it. That's the only comparison. Nothing more, nothing less. He reminds me of Vince Young at Texas.
2: Oh, yeah.
0: Does he not? Like, the long strides, almost effortless when he's running. It almost looks like old school Eric Dickerson, where he's running full speed, and it's like, is he even trying right now? Like, that's how Kamario looks. He looks like Vince Young. He looks a little bit like Dickerson in terms of, it's just smooth, fluid, long strides, and it's like, that guy is freaking moving right now, but he doesn't look like he's straining whatsoever.
2: He's incredible. 6'4", 230. I mean, he's a freak. Like that. Yeah. Like, again, laser show with his arm. I really like this Mississippi State offense a lot. Anthony Evans is their stud receiver. He might be doing the most after the catch of any receiver in the sport right now. 5'11", 190, so not a huge stature physically, but he's one of those receivers, and you know, certain guys, Brian, like, they just have a really good feel for where the defender is after you make the catch. He has really good feel for the windows. They've got another guy who's, again, short in stature, but like a jitterbug, Zion Reagans. 5'7", 170. Like, again, their receivers, they're not, and they've had some, you know, they can stretch the ball down the field if they have to, because Taylor has an arm for days. But their offense is quick, it's timing, it's on target, and I think they've got an offense that is going to scare a lot of really good teams in college football this year. Didn't start hot against South Carolina this week. Down 16-0, then outscored them 38-7 down the stretch.
0: Yep.
2: And I think that's where, right, you wonder if Taylor has that consistency. I want to see 60 minutes. And we haven't seen it yet, despite how great they look. They did put it against Minnesota, but I don't really put much starch in Minnesota. I want to see 60 today. And Missouri, I think their defense, you know, is capable. They've got a couple dudes who can get after you with the passer, but I still give Mississippi State the edge. They're a rightful favorite. I just think the number's gotten stretched. We're laying more than a field goal with a team like Mississippi State's tough right now.
0: Well, I'll say this real quickly is that's where the shell, the sort of bend but don't break defense worked against South Carolina. They gave up a handful of field goals early yep. on. And you're going to see at some point this bend but don't break is breaking more than bending. You know what I mean? Where all of a sudden those threes are sevens. And all of a sudden if you're looking up and it's, you know, 28-0 instead of 16-0 or whatever it may be, that's a different ball game. So far yep. it's worked, but keep your eye on that changing in the not too distant
2: future. Yeah, I
0: don't love
2: the Mississippi State defense. I don't. Yeah. I think that'll be the thing that does, you know, that brings them the most pain as we yeah. get forward into the season.
0: Okay, we'll go rapid fire here. Now, first, a callback. How about this? This is a great little side story, if you will, is the Texas-Tennessee game. So the number one team in the country, the Longhorns, their head coach, Steve Sarkisian, this week, Jared, he detailed President Trump's going to be at this game. And so that throws a curveball potentially to the headsets and the communication. Listen to this, what Sark had to say earlier this week.
3: The one thing that you have to be aware of when the president goes to any game is that anytime he enters the stadium or leaves the stadium or changes locations within the stadium, they cut all communication. So they cut your headsets, they cut headsets to coaches, they cut headsets to coach to player communication. So you have to have a plan for that if and or when, and you get no warning. A good friend of mine is Mario Cristobal. Last year when they're playing Indiana in the national championship, they had that drive at the end of that game. They had no communications because he was leaving early before the game ended. And so you get no warning. It just cuts out. And so you've got to be prepared for that. That is definitely something that is unique that could come up in this ball game.
0: How about that, man? Great. That's unbelievable right there. And Kurt Cignetti, he told ESPN, he was like, yeah, the headsets cut out briefly in the fourth quarter of the title game, right? Like,
2: wild.
0: It's going to be a huge point in the game. And all of a sudden we have no headsets. You got to be prepared for all of that stuff and just changing locations too, Jared, right?
2: He might not go take a leak in the middle.
0: Yeah,
2: of the game.
0: Right. Wow. You got to be on top of all of that. That's amazing, but interesting stuff. I'm glad Sark threw it out there. Pretty good stuff. Okay, rapid fire. We only have a couple of minutes here, so we'll go very quickly here. Almost like a shot clock reset. We got an offensive rebound. We don't have a full 24. We got like 14 seconds, right? Even quicker. Oklahoma, Georgia, sucky Oklahoma offense, really good Oklahoma defense. I see a low score. Anything you like in this one?
2: So I agree with you on the low score. I will say this. If Oklahoma has to chase the game, the Mateer passing prop at 186.5 is insanely low
0: okay.
2: for a quarterback in a spot where they have some dudes. Like, I like Satania. I like the tight ends. I could see Mateer getting to 200 yards and them still only scoring, you know, 10 or 15, you know, 14 points.
0: How about, it's funny too, because it just jumped in my head. How about Bryce Underwood, Michigan quarterback? Almost the same passing yards prop, 187.5.
2: So low. I mean, again, it's like one deep pass. And
0: can you get to the over? Can you go higher? I can't get there. Can you?
2: No. And so the reason why I like the Mateer one and not the Underwood one, so Mateer is going to be chasing the game most likely. Like Oklahoma, we think is going to be behind, whereas Michigan, I think, will be ahead. And that's where I would say throttling down. I would say no, just pass on the Underwood. And Mateer is like a higher than or a no play.
0: Okay, fair enough. South Carolina against number 8 Alabama. 13.5 for Alabama. That's what they're favored by. 53.5 total. Man, I'll tell you what, Jared. Bama is psychotic this year. Are they not? Right? You see glimpses of like, that was freaking nice. That was a great yeah. quarter. And then you'll see glimpses where you're like, for three quarters, they weren't good against Kentucky. For most of the first half, they were getting worked at home by Florida State. Like, what? Yeah. And then all of a sudden, the weather delays impact the game. And give Bama credit. They finally, their offense was unstoppable against Florida State. But what do you make of this Bama team from week to week? They're just from quarter to quarter, half to half, they're Jekyll and Hyde.
2: I think this is an under game for me. I do, and we talked about it last week with South Carolina against Mississippi State. I do not trust Lenore Sellers. Does not play on time. And I think Alabama's defense, Kane Womack's gonna want a bounce back spot. He's actually, I looked this up, he's only allowed 30 plus points 4 times in 2.5 seasons as the DC. Last year, Georgia, Vandy, and Indiana, and then this year, the Florida State game. I think their defense will be better in this spot. And Alabama just wants to run the ball. Like that's their MO this year. So I could see a strong running clock in this game. And I expect Alabama's defense, after getting, you nailed it. They got worked by Florida State in that, especially in the first half before the weather delay. I think they'll be better in this game against the South Carolina offense that's a little more gettable.
0: By the way, can I crush Disney for a second?
2: Sure.
0: Okay, good. These weather delays, Jared. Jared, these weather delays. Okay. It's one thing to delay a game when there's weather three towns over. Like, that's stupid to begin with. But I understand Disney trying to take care of their camera people and make sure everyone's safe. If the game has resumed, where are the camera people, huh? If we don't have lightning in the area and no player is at great risk to get struck by lightning, why don't we have camera people there? Why are they gone? Where are they? Put them back on the cameras. Am I wrong on this one? Who's coming with me?
2: You're absolutely not wrong. I think the lightning delays, I understand why. When was the last time anyone's gotten struck by lightning at a football stadium? Has that ever happened once?
0: I would imagine once it has, but I couldn't tell you off the top of my head. I don't know.
2: Has it ever, like, I would be willing to be the first person to get struck by lightning at a football game just to prove a point that it's kind of silly that we're, you know, running for cover for a storm that's 20 miles away. I think it's, what is it, 20 miles? 15? What's the radius? I don't know what the radius is.
0: It's crazy.
2: It's like these games, 10 to 20 miles. I don't know.
0: The North Carolina Clemson game, they absolutely could have ended that game. I'm not Mr. Reckless. Like, I get it. Safety, fine. But let's be reasonable about safety at the same time, you know? Like, I'm not getting in my car and wearing a Hans device. You know what I mean? Like,
2: yeah.
0: That doesn't mean I'm against safety. It's just like, let's be reasonable about safety. These weather delays are over the top. And if they've resumed the game, think about that. They'll delay a game if there's lightning miles and miles and miles away. And so they've resumed the game. It's clearly safe to do so, and yet we don't have camera people. Disney's like, we got to protect
2: 8 mile radius, by the way, is the
0: 8 miles.
2: The,
0: okay.
2: 8 miles. So a little an homage to Eminem.
0: There you go. That's right. Absolutely. It's easy
2: it
0: to
2: feels,
0: remember.
2: That
0: right
2: feels
0: there.
2: A long way away. Like, yeah. I mean, these storms don't move that quick. Like, 8 miles is a long way. Have you ever tried to run 8 miles? I know you did the walk, right? You did that walk one time.
0: Yeah, right.
2: I usually run five or six miles. It takes me an hour.
0: Good for you, man. Oh, gosh. Man, my knees, couple of knee surgeries.
2: Oh,
0: I'm pretty much
2: allergic
0: to running.
2: Stay away from the knees.
0: No thanks. By the way, last little nugget on this South Carolina-Alabama game. South Carolina last week, Jared, they gave up 6 passes of 20-plus yards to Kamario Taylor. So keep that in mind with Keelan Russell, who's been a big play maker for Alabama. There's no doubt about that.
2: Some really good freshman quarterbacks in college football this year, especially in the SEC.
0: No doubt. Absolutely. No doubt about that. Can we get the Fighting Irish, their running game on track against Purdue?
2: Yeah.
0: Can we?
2: Purdue, come on.
0: Dude, this running game is worrying me, Jared. They can't move the ball on the ground effectively.
2: It's a problem. I like CJ Carr a lot, though.
0: I do too. Yeah. Notre Dame 131st nationally in yards per carry.
2: Is it the O-line? You've been watching them closer to me. Is it the O-line or is it the running backs?
0: It's the O-line. It's definitely the O-line.
2: See, that's tougher to fix.
0: Yeah.
2: That's tougher to fix. Ask the Packers.
0: Yeah. Yeah, that's the common takeaway as well. Jeremiah Love, Jadarian Price, both selected in the first round. You don't have Love or Price. No wonder. It's like, if you had Love or Price, both of them, in that first half against Wisconsin, I got news for you. They're not doing anything either. They're just nowhere to go. So, yeah, it's a problem, man. They got to get that going. Yeah,
2: but the good news is you face Purdue this week. Then you play North Carolina, Stanford. The BYU game is going to be interesting. I think that, you know, I know we look at BYU maybe not as an elite national title contender, but I think we need to refocus on BYU.
0: No way. I'm sleeping on BYU. You think Bear Bachmeyer's got anything for that Notre Dame defense? No way.
2: I think BYU is a legit team.
0: No way.
2: That'll be a really fun game in a couple weeks.
0: Yeah, we'll have some fun.
2: I wonder what the line will be in that game. I think BYU will
0: Notre Dame minus 18 and a half.
2: 18? No!
0: I'm kidding.
2: It'll be between like 3 and 7 probably. Probably like 3.5, 4.5, I would say.
0: Yeah.
2: Should be a good game though. And then the game against Miami is obviously the circle.
0: Oh, it is.
2: The Wagons game.
0: Alright, we got some picks to make right around the corner. He's Jared Smith. I'm Brian No Rich Ornberger. I gotta text him for some picks real fast over here.
2: He gave us his picks. I have
0: him. Oh, he did.
2: I can give him to you in the show. Yeah,
0: okay, perfect. Perfect. We'll do that right around the corner. Yeah. A bushel of picks coming your way right around the corner. This is Fox Sports Radio's Countdown to Kickoff, presented by Underdog. Unleash your dog.
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2: Joe Sakic. Joe, thank you for joining us. How are you doing this morning?
13: I'm doing great. How about you guys?
14: Doing great. Have you ever had more of a no-brainer situation than what you just went through with Cale Makar and getting this deal done?
13: Well, yeah. When we had Nathan came up a few years ago.
14: Okay. So equal. So, yeah.
13: I mean, and those are the type of guys that basically write their own ticket because they deserve it. And, we're just really excited that Cale, I mean, both sides never wavered off 8 years. We wanted the commitment. He wanted the commitment. And so having that, definitely helped the process.
2: Was there a negotiation or was it just kind of like say the number and then I'll sign the paper?
13: No, I mean, yeah, there's a negotiation, but when you have two sides that want to get something done and are on the same page, it's going to get done. I mean, we've probably started mid July, really focusing on it, and you see the numbers come in, and once the other contracts came in, we knew where it was heading, and I just think the two sides wanted to get it done and wanted the 8 years, and for us, it's a huge number, but it's a number that we're excited to be paying. Cale, he's worth every penny, and we have him for the next 9 years. He'll finish his career in Colorado, which was always the goal, and it's an exciting day for our organization and obviously the fans and the city. We got to watch one of the best defensemen ever play the game. And you can really say that right now. And, so we're lucky to have him here, for the next 9 years. It's going to be a thrill to watch him, wear the Avalanche uniform.
14: I was going to ask you real quick, since we have you here, about last weekend and in the Avs alumni game. How much fun was that whole weekend and how much fun was it finally getting back on with your former line mates and everything else?
13: You know what? We had a great time. I mean, we're all probably a little nervous that you don't want to turn and fall down, which probably almost happened. It happened a few times to me where I'd be like, whoop, can't do what I thought I could do. but yeah, it was great. It's always great to get back with the guys and just us being on the ice again, we had a blast and all of us are the same. We're like, woof, it was a tough night, tough next morning for sure on the body, but it was a blast. I mean, just getting the guys together in the dressing room, you reminisce, you know, it's like your kids again. Like you don't have to even see each other for 20 years. And the minute you get back together, it's almost like you were just back to being teammates 20 years prior, trying to win a Stanley Cup. And hey, we were at the, having a great time on the ice. So it's an awesome weekend.
6: Wake Up with Brett Kane at 6 a.m. Then it's Mosher, Lombardi, and Kane at 7. 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This is a big one for the Broncos on Sunday night.
8: It's very simple to me. Matthew Stafford needs to be pressured on 30% or more of his dropbacks by the Denver Broncos defensive front.
15: These are two teams that were on the doorstep of the Super Bowl last year, and it will be that kind of an environment Sunday night. 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
6: We're going to have it all covered on a Rally House Football Monday. 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
1: I know you've been waiting on bated breath for the Stone Cold Lock of the Century of the Week. Jared and Rich stole my thunder. It's Oregon -3.5 at USC. I don't care how good USC is at home. They were in a shootout with Rutgers, so okay. Oregon -3.5. And Georgia -13.5. Free money.
0: Free money?
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3: Thank you for having me, boys. 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
0: Okay, all right. There
2: it is. It's a winner.
0: It's a lock.
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0: 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Top of the hour, up on game, LeVar Arrington, TJ Hushmanzada, Plaxico Burress. In less than 7 American minutes, they've got you covered. Holy cow, we got to move. Keep it locked right here on Fox Sports Radio. We got some picks to make. Let's do it.
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0: Okay, Jared, what does Rich have?
2: Rich is on Missouri +5.5, Iowa +5.5, and as Bo mentioned, Oregon -3.5. I am on LSU -7.5 against Texas A&M. Big bounce back spot for Lane today. I also like that under Texas and Tennessee -55.5. And I'm fading the Ornbergers today. I'm going Toledo -2.5 against San Diego State. Sorry, Rich. We love you. Hope you travel safe, bud.
0: Wow. Head to head showdown, huh?
2: Against the Ornberger special, okay. The Aztecs.
0: I'm gonna go with my, I talked it out when we were talking about Ole Miss Florida. I like Jaden Baugh, the Florida running back, higher than 19.5 rushing attempts. I think they just keep feeding him. It's gonna be like the old Ezekiel Elliott. Remember when he did the spoon, like,

0: under 45.5. I respect Oklahoma's defense a lot. I don't respect their offense whatsoever. I just don't think we're going to have a ton of points in that game. And give me Oklahoma State, West Virginia. I like over 59.5. I think we're going to see some points in that game. So I'm on the high side right there. Great day of college ball. Enjoy it fully. We'll catch you soon. We are Buckmark!
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5: Joe Sakic. Joe, thank you for joining us. How are you doing this morning?
6: I'm doing great. How about you guys?
7: Doing great. Have you ever had more of a no-brainer situation than what you just went through with Kale McCarr and getting this deal done?
6: Well, yeah. When we had Nathan came up a few years ago.
7: Okay. So equal, yeah. So,
6: I mean, and those are the type of guys that basically write their own ticket because they deserve it. And, we are just really excited that Kale, I mean, both sides never wavered off 8 years. We wanted the commitment. He wanted the commitment. And so having that, definitely helped the process.
5: Was there a negotiation or was it just kind of like say the number and then I'll sign the paper?
6: No, I mean, yeah, there's a negotiation, but when you have two sides that want to get something done and are on the same page, it's going to get done. I mean, we've probably started mid July, really focusing on it, and you see the numbers come in, and once the other contracts came in, we knew where it was heading, and I just think the two sides wanted to get it done, and wanted the 8 years, and for us, it's a huge number, but it's a number that we're excited to be paying. Kale, he's worth every penny, and we have him for the next 9 years. He'll finish his career in Colorado, which was always the goal, and it's an exciting day for our organization and obviously the fans and the city. We got to watch one of the best defensemen ever play the game. You can really say that right now. And so we're lucky to have him here for the next 9 years. It's going to be a thrill to watch him wear the Avalanche uniform.
7: Hey, I was going to ask you real quick, since we have you here, about last weekend and in the Avs alumni game. How much fun was that whole weekend, and how much fun was it finally getting back with your former line mates and everything else?
6: You know what? We had a great time. I mean, we're all probably a little nervous that you don't want to turn and fall down, which probably almost happened. It happened a few times to me where I'd be like, whoop, can't do what I thought I could do. but yeah, it was great. It's always great to get back with the guys and just us being on the ice again, we had a blast, and all of us are the same. We're like, woof, it was a tough night, tough next morning for sure on the body, but it was a blast. I mean, just getting the guys together in the dressing room, you reminisce, you know, it's like your kids again. Like, you don't have to even see each other for 20 years. And the minute you get back together, it's almost like you were just back to being teammates 20 years prior, trying to win a Stanley Cup. And hey, we were at DU having a great time on the ice. So it's awesome weekend.
4: 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Mark Mosher.
7: If you try to win by the same formula you did last season, it ain't going to work out as good.
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8: To say that they're going to be able to come back and beat every team the way they did yesterday is asking for a lot. You cannot afford to go into these games, especially at home, and do this. After those first three series, guess what the fans did at Mile High Stadium?
7: Ooh.
8: Loudly. Yeah. And there's nothing wrong with that. So for those ultra-sensitive fans out there who are like, how

0: dare you say anything bad. 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
4: Late last night in the NBA, Steph Curry agreed to a 2-year, $116 million extension with the Golden State Warriors. In college football Friday night, number 5 Indiana won at Northwestern 29-23. Northwestern took a 22-20 lead with 5:10 left in the fourth quarter, but then Indiana drove 75 yards in 6 plays, won the game on Josh Hoover's 1-yard touchdown run with 1:56 remaining. Indiana's Lee Beebe Jr. ran for 203 with a touchdown. Clemson won at California 24-10. Clemson's Gideon Davidson ran for 159 with 2 touchdowns. Kicking off right now, number 1 Texas playing at 14th-ranked Tennessee. Number 7 Ohio State hosting Illinois. 11th-ranked Texas Tech facing Sam Houston. I'm Isaac Lowenkron.
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12: All right. Welcome into the show. Happy Saturday to everybody out there. This is Up on Game. Got the fellas with me. Plaxico Burress. We got TJ Houshmandzadeh. Legends. Speaking of legendary, guys are going to get the opportunity to achieve legend today. Some big games today. Tennessee and Texas are about to kick off. We'll get to all those conversations, but you guys know how it is. When we get to the show, the first thing we got to do is we always got to check in, man. And, you know, how y'all doing? How y'all feeling today?
13: Man, LeVar, you already know, man.
12: Clear I'm in state college, so you got to tell me. I got a different set of skies than you.
13: You know, it's been about like in the 70s, but yesterday it was in the 80s, clear skies, palm trees, man, had a nice little high school football game that we won.
12: How y'all do?
13: Yeah, we smoked them. Okay. My son has a big game tomorrow. I believe we're going to smoke them as well. So, you know, all is well.
12: Okay.
13: But you know, I believe anything I'm competing in, I'm winning. So that's my mentality.
12: I've seen you in competition mode. Plex, what you got, bruh?
14: Oh, man, just relaxing this weekend, man. No traveling, man, probably since the first time since about June. You know, combined with AAU basketball for my daughter and traveling, then see my son play every weekend. They're playing Purdue today at 2:00. So we decided to take the back seat and not travel to Lafayette, but we will be in Chapel Hill next weekend to see the Irish play against North Carolina. So just kicking back this weekend, man. Trying to relax.
12: Yeah. All right. Well, you know, Josh Jacobs, he's going to be kicking back a little bit too this weekend. And depending on what happens with the judgment of a judge denying the request to seal the records of what took place with the incident, it could potentially challenge the idea of Josh Jacobs returning to the Green Bay Packers. They've been a hot button topic, fellas. Gotta ask first, what's your take on the request being denied to seal the case and seal the records of what took place? And also, And obviously the Green Bay Packers could use the boost from Josh Jacobs in their running game as their offense seems to continue to struggle, as well as getting Micah Parsons back. Those are two of their best players on the team, maybe the two best players on the team. How are you guys seeing this? Coming out of that Atlanta game, they didn't look good. And now there's questions surrounding, has LaFleur lost the locker room? Is this team even a competitive team? Where you guys stand on where the Green Bay Packers are right now, and how does that apply to, in any way, what's your take on the Josh Jacobs records being denied in terms of being sealed?
13: All right, it's a lot to unpack, so, you know, let's get to work. Josh Jacobs, we don't know what's going on with that. A lot is kind of, I wouldn't say being kept secret, but, you know, there's a lot to see and understand what was going on with him. We know it's with a young lady, and if he put hands on her, he got to deal with the consequences. Very simple. Y'all know how I feel about that.
12: Yes, we
13: do. I never forget the Murky Symposiums, man. Choices, decisions, and consequences. Them three words, I never forgot them. And so, you know, you mad enough to make certain decisions, you got to deal with the consequences. Very simple. I'm completely against putting your hand on a young lady. We all were physically stronger, bigger than them. And so what do we get out of that? And if he did do it, then you got to deal with it. And if he didn't do it, he should be allowed to play and try to help his team win games. To the Packers now, I picked the Falcons to win Thursday. It looks like the Packers may be done. They're terrible, bro. They're terrible. Yeah. Worst offensive line, can't run the ball, terrible on third down. All the offensive categories, they are literally last. And it's really crazy because people, oh, LaFleur has lost the locker room. It's crazy how they do you. When you start losing, you've lost the locker room. When you win, the locker room was in your corner. Like, the offensive line is terrible. Football starts up front on both sides of the ball. And me and Plex, we receivers. We believe it start with us, but it don't. Football starts up front. If you cannot affect the passer and stop the run, run the ball and be efficient on offense, you have no chance. And the Packers, defensively, they're fine. That's an anomaly what Bijan did to him on Thursday. Getting Micah Parsons back will help for sure. But offensively, that offensive line, they can't block. They can't do anything. Their receivers lead the league in drops. Like, what are we talking about? Has LaFleur lost the locker room? Is the leadership there? This is what happens when you lose. These are the type of things that people say when you lose, because they weren't saying this last year. He didn't lose the locker room last year. Oh, no, because they were winning. The year before, they were winning. But as soon as you lose, this is what people say. It's just so convenient how people will jump on your back when you start losing and say you've lost the locker room. And so for him, I wasn't going to say that one. So that, you know,
12: you was going to say it, but I heard you catch. You hit the air brake pause on it. You ain't even have to do post pause.
13: And so for LaFleur, I feel like LaFleur has been a good coach in Green Bay. But it comes with the territory, man. That's what I'm trying to say. It comes with the territory. When you're not winning, they're going to say you lost the locker room. It's a void of leadership. And so it's up to those guys in that locker room to start winning, and maybe the message will change. But it's not looking good for the Green Bay Packers.
14: Yeah, it is not. So, you know, just getting to the whole Josh Jacobs thing, man. So I guess, you know, he's on the commissioner's exempt list. Why this whole thing is being investigated, this whole incident that happened in his house back in May. So if I'm understanding this correctly, it was reported from the same female who wants the video to not be released, and she wants it suppressed and not for it to be seen to the public, because she wants to protect her privacy, but she reported the incident. That's what I'm having, struggling with, that part of the whole Josh Jacobs thing. But, you know, from a football standpoint.
12: Why does it make you struggle, fellas? Like, give some more context to it. Like, give a little bit more color to it. What makes you go ahead?
14: Obviously, we don't know exactly, you know, what took place, you know, inside that home, but there are some videos and some, you know, things that I guess the judge, wants the public to be seen, even if she is the person reporting it. But now she wants the videos to not be seen publicly because she wants to protect her privacy. So.
12: Okay. I get that. But what I'm asking is, do you think that it's more, and did she produce the videos? Cause I'm not clear on that. And if she did produce the videos, is she saying, I mean, to protect her privacy, I kind of get that. I feel that. Like, you don't want to be judged and marked as this person moving forward.
13: But why would he be judged and marked? Because you know how public perception is.
12: And it's in the video. Right. But what I'm saying is.
13: Let everybody see it so that he can be shamed for what he did.
12: But what if she only wants the judge and the people who are going to rule on it to see it? In order to protect her identity.
14: Well, that has completely went out of the window when the judge says that.
13: Protect her identity. I think everybody knows who it is.
12: I don't know who she is. Who is she?
14: Everybody's going to see it now. It's not just going to be the judge or the attorney. It's going to go viral into the public once these videos are being released. She doesn't have the ability or the choice to, So who the videos are going to be shown to? Like, this thing is going to go viral.
12: I just, like, what it makes me think of is, and even though she's not a minor, but, or, like, if it's like a sexual assault case or something to that effect, right? They'll keep the identity of the victim, you know, they'll keep that under wraps. They won't disclose that. They'll Jane Doe. And it's generally to protect everybody. Everybody knows her name.
13: Everybody was saying, you know, Josh Jacob, rumor girlfriend, blah, blah, blah. She's like an influencer or something like that.
12: Okay. Okay. All right. So if she's an influencer, then the privacy wasn't there to begin with. I was just curious. That's all, but go ahead. I'm sorry. Go ahead.
13: And this is the thing though. And if she wants it to remain a private issue,
12: I don't even know if that's possible.
13: Do you really want somebody to quote, drop the charges just because you don't want it to
14: be seen?
13: Be seen?
12: Yeah. I'd be more focused like on wanting this? Justice, right? Like if, yeah. right. If it happened, it happened the way that you're saying it happened. I want justice and that's really all I'm focused in on. But some people handle things differently is all I'm saying. Like, so if she's saying that, does that make her suspect? Cause I don't feel like that makes her suspect that she doesn't want to have
14: it's kind of a red flag to me. Look, we don't know what happened. We haven't seen the video, but it's kind of a red flag to report something and having the video or want it to be permanently sealed so nobody could see it.
13: You know what, for me, if the NFL have that they've already seen this video and they're not allowing him to play, that tells
14: no,
13: me
14: nobody's seen
13: know.
14: It. So why is he on the commission exempt list
13: if nobody's seen it? That's my whole thing. If nobody's seen it, how can he be on the exempt list? Do you really believe they ain't seen it? I don't know about that.
12: Somebody has seen it.
13: Somebody would be playing. Cause he would be, they not just, oh, you can't play because we assume you did X, Y, Z. Somebody has seen this video and what they saw and witnessed on this video does not look good. That's just an opinion of me.
12: Yeah.
13: That's my opinion. They saw this video and they said, oh no, he ain't playing. And so if that is the case, It ain't good for Josh Jacobs because the league, they not just going to sit you down without like feeling like they have something concrete, something. Because guys have
6: done.
13: How
6: do you see this finishing out? How do you see it ending? If the footage, because the first thing, I mean, let's be clear. The first thing everybody's going to think about is Ray Rice. You tried this before. The Ray Rice video hit, it came out, and it was as damning a video as it could possibly be in a situation like this taking place. I don't know the video. I haven't seen the video, obviously, but if someone from the league offices or from law enforcement tipped the league off on what this video represents, the content that's in it, that to me triggers we can't allow him on the field because if he plays one down and this content comes out and it becomes public, then that's going to be damning on us as well. That's you can't walk that back. It's like, if that took place, I mean, do you just say, well, we didn't know, we didn't see it, and now that we've seen it, we'll take action? I mean, maybe that works, but I just don't know that you get that type of grace based off of the past.
13: He's not being allowed to play, because I believe the video has been seen by the people that need to see it. The public hasn't seen it, but the people that have need, or they've been told what is on the video.
6: All right, but what if it isn't as bad as we're thinking? Like the Big Tigger situation, right? Like that was a laughable video. Like, let's be clear on that. Like, that was there's no way you can conclude from that video that there was an assault or abuse of any type taking place in that scenario. It looked like somebody was throwing a temper tantrum and didn't want to give him his phone back. And he was like, can you give me my phone back? Get off of her. Get off of her. Like, all he's asking for is his phone back. Can you give me my property back? That's my phone. Can you give me my phone back? What if it turns out that there's nothing in the video? That's what makes me feel like somebody has had to have seen it, because if there was somebody who's seen it and there wasn't anything really there in the video, which he's already pled no contest to, right? I feel like he already pled on it.
14: I don't know about
13: the legalities of it. I'm not certain.
6: I'm not a lawyer.
14: He pled no contest to basically a misdemeanor, like a misdemeanor assault.
6: So what does the video, what does this even have to do? Aren't they moving on from it, or is there another trial? Is there something else that is going to take place? Why, if he's already pled and he's already taking the punishment of what it is, then why is it even still a topic? Why does this surface and become a topic of conversation? Is it because it is over, but the video will surface and now that becomes damning information to either her or to him? One of the two, which I don't know. If she's saying she wants to protect her privacy, that says to me that it isn't as bad as what it is.
14: And this man is being suspended by the NFL, and we don't even really know the legalities or
13: you know what's crazy
14: or,
13: though,
14: or what the video looks like.
13: He hasn't been suspended. I guess they just not allowed him to play. He hasn't got. He has not been suspended.
14: They just put him on the commissioner's list.
13: Exactly, and so
6: for what reason? Basically,
13: after six games, will it be okay? He's removed from the commissioner's exempt list. Like, how is this working? Like, we don't know because it hasn't been a concrete. You have to sit out. You are suspended X amount of games. I believe it's going to be 6 or 7. And if that's the case, then it was a between you and I type of suspension.
6: The end result for you, Plex, in terms of the Green Bay Packers, Josh Jacobs is obviously a conversation that is being had because he can impact this offense tremendously and make them a better team immediately. Not having him, having it up in limbo, being in the scenario that they're in, how does this play out for Green Bay? Are they able to find their legs? Are they able to get things going even without Josh Jacobs being on the roster?
14: I really believe that the Josh Jacobs is not a Green Bay problem. It's a Green Bay Packers problem. Just what TJ was just saying, I said this a couple years ago. I honestly believed that Aaron Rodgers was keeping Matt LaFleur employed. as being the head coach of the Green Bay Packers. And now you're starting to see this team who, I think they're very talented from, you know, the quarterback position. Obviously, Micah Parsons and Josh Jacobs are not available, but when your best player is a second year pro and Matthew Golden, you have an issue. Not just from, you know, offensive standpoint, but from a team standpoint. And, now you're going to really start to see how good of a coach Matt LaFleur is. Because there's no way that you let the Atlanta Falcons from an 0-2 football team come into Lambeau Field and beat you the way that they did, at home. So he's going to have to come up with something like really quick. Now they're talking about he's on the hot seat. And I just don't know where the Green Bay Packers go from here because, you know, obviously Minnesota's going to get better on our field through the season. Chicago Bears are better. And you just think with a elite quarterback like Jordan Love, you know, we expect him to ascend and to keep getting better. The other day he didn't really look like he was making that progress to become that elite quarterback that I know and we know he could be. So it's all on Matt LaFleur. And when you're not winning in Green Bay, it falls all on you. But I honestly believe that from a coaching standpoint, we're going to see how good of a coach Matt LaFleur is.
13: Man, listen, that offensive line can't block. You can't win. Very simple.
6: Sounds about right. You know what else sounds about right? Real talk. The right audio. It changes the whole vibe. JLAD, people. It makes personal technology that hits different. The headphones, the earbuds, the speakers, gaming gear. For people who set the tone everywhere they go, feel alive with JLAD. Listen, I got a pair of JLABs, fellas. I got two of them. 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That's TJ Hushmanzadeh, Plexico Burris. Hey, we're talking football. Doesn't sound good for the Green Bay Packers. Well, it might not sound good for some other teams as well. We got an NFL quarterback injury crisis going on, fellas. Which is the most concerning? We're going to tackle that when we get back after this break. 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

0: Okay. Welcome back into the show. You're listening to Up On Game. This is Fox Sports Radio. Hope you guys are enjoying the show. We're going to get to Leonard Fournette and TJ's bestie, Manuel Acho. They had a little back and forth. I'm curious to hear what TJ thought about it and us have a conversation about the drama. Do they want the content released of their exchange after they had their exchange on social media? But we'll get to that, my people. But first, I mean, guys, I teased it before we went to the break. NFL QB injury crisis going on right now, and it just has led me to the question of wanting to know from you guys, which one is the most panicable, most just, it's not good moving forward, or how am I going to view them moving forward? What's next moving forward with this guy? And the first two names that came to mind for me, obviously, was Jackson Dart and Jaden Daniels. But I don't know which one is more of what would be considered to be a crisis. That elbow doesn't seem to want to hold up for Jaden Daniels, and Jackson Dart just seems to just continue to find his way to injuries. It just seems like it's a compromising situation. It could be Kyler Murray for you guys. It could, and he's coming back this week to play. But who knows? He could potentially get injured again and be right back out again. Which one is the most concerning for you guys when you look at these quarterbacks that have all gone down? Could be Caleb Williams. Not sure. Maybe, you know, the tears was the injury that was the one that's hard to come back from, or the damage to be concerned about. I don't know where you fall on it. Let me know. What are you thinking?
1: For me, it has to be Jackson Dart. He's out for the season. He won't play another snap of football this season. And so for the New York Giants, that's damaging for them when your quarterback, we know, is done for the season. And so we would assume their season is over, unless Jameis Winston can play very efficient football, throw the ball to his receivers only, limit the turnovers. And history has shown us that's going to be hard to do. I'm just going off history. And Jameis has been in the league a long time. Also, Kurt Warner said he dislocated his elbow. He didn't miss a game. So that gives me the belief of, Jaden, you need to get on the phone with Kurt Warner. What did you do? Obviously, y'all games are very different. Kurt is not mobile, but, you just being out there with your team makes a difference. And so Jaden, he should miss one game and be ready to roll. If Kurt Warner didn't miss any, you better miss one max. That's just my opinion on it. Caleb Williams, he not going to miss too many games. Kyler Murray, like you say, he's coming back to play tomorrow. But yeah, the Giants losing Jackson Dart, that's a blow. I mean, you beat the Cowboys week one, everybody feeling good, and then bow, you out. And so yeah, the Giants, they've been deflated, man, because you go into the season with the optimism that, man, we can be pretty good. And then it's somewhat confirmed after week one. Now we know we can be pretty good. Not that we think. Going into the season, you think it. After week one, and then the way they play, we know we, and then the air gets let out of the balloon when Jackson Dart goes down and they end up losing that game. So it has to, for me, be Jackson Dart and the Giants.
2: Yeah, obviously, it's a big blow to the Giants because, you're just looking at the progression of, John Harbaugh being a first year head coach, bringing the Harbaugh's, game to New Jersey. They call it Harbaugh, is what they call it. Picard, fullback, and he's bringing Baltimore to New Jersey. So, I mean, when you lose your starting quarterback, I don't think I've ever experienced not having, my starting quarterback be out for a season, but it has to be hard. Obviously you look at Malik Nabors, him coming off the injury, and those guys haven't played a lot of football together. So, moving forward, that rapport that you would like to see them, you know, begin to have, it gets delayed until next season. And you know, you could just see it on Malik's face. You know, you know, when they asked him about Jackson Dart, obviously he was upset, just saying next man up. And everybody was saying that, you know, he wasn't sympathetic enough to, you know, the question. But it's his starting quarterback, and you know, if you're a receiver and you want to see yourself continue to get better, you know, this doesn't help you, you know, compete to get to where you want to be as a player. So, you know, everything's going to change from a play calling standpoint, scheme. You know, Jameis is a veteran, but I think they're just really just going to have to put him in situations so he can just manage a football game and not turn it over like he has been prone to do. So
0: if you had to choose, if you guys had to choose, what quarterback can step in and give their team still a good opportunity to win the game? During the week, Brady Quinn said he had confidence in Marcus Mariota. I don't share that same enthusiasm.
2: Me.
0: That I was gonna he get can to get it done.
2: Okay. I believe the Commander season's over. I really do.
0: Oof.
2: You start off 0-2. You lose your first two games in the division. TJ just said that Kurt Warner didn't miss a game, but Jaden Daniels is a completely different player. I mean, when you're on the football field, you just react and go play. And I believe that, you know, him having this dislocated elbow, it doesn't allow him to protect himself from the game, the type of style that he plays with. So, it's definitely going to affect him. And just looking at the schedule for Washington, you're talking about Seattle, San Francisco, Philadelphia, Rams, and Bengals. I mean, you can't play against those teams with a backup quarterback and expect to win games. You're 0-2 in the division. The best you can be in the division is 4-2. So I'm just looking at this Washington team with no starting quarterback and this schedule, and you just have to say to yourself that, you know, you're thinking that Jaden Daniels is going to take that next step to compete with the Philadelphia Eagles and Jalen Hurts to win the division. But without Jaden Daniels, they don't have a chance to make the playoffs, especially with this team and their schedule. So TJ said Jackson Dart, I'm just going with Jaden Daniels because, you know, he is the heartbeat of this football team.
0: Do you guys think that Jameis Winston can lead the Giants to the playoffs? Do you think that they can still be competitive with him? They did not look good against Dallas.
2: They didn't look good
0: with him at the helm.
2: But Harbaugh is going to play bully ball. He's going to take the ball out of his hands as much as he possibly can. We call it the Texas wedge in golf. You know, putting the golf ball from about 40, 50 yards out, that is what John Harbaugh is going to resort to and run the
0: football. It didn't work against Dallas, though, Plex. It didn't work.
2: There was already and the down. Next
0: one, and the next one up is Scatterboo. I mean, we got to be honest. Like, I hate to say it because I don't want to see nobody get hurt, but the way that man plays football, the next one up, he's going to be joining his best friend pretty soon with some type of injury.
3: I don't believe without a running threat at quarterback, Scatterboo will be as effective as he was. You gotta respect Jackson Dart as a runner. When you don't have to respect Jameis Winston as a runner, everybody is gonna be on Scatterboo. Mm-hmm. So I don't
2: load
3: believe
2: the
3: that
2: box
3: bully ball works.
2: Eight in the box, load the box up.
0: And he'll panic. Jameis Winston will panic, and he showed that he'll panic and throw that ball. Like, it looked like he was, you know, he was feeling the pressure of the pressure. I don't know. I think you have a better chance of having a good year if you're in Washington than you do if you're in New York right now. But with that being said, I don't know that the prognosis is positive for either team if these are the two quarterbacks that we settled in on that's on the injury report, and of course one being out for the season. We still don't know. Jaden Daniels has gone to see two specialists, I believe, at this point, trying to figure this whole thing out. What type of player is he when he gets back? And I would offer this. We're up on him. We got to get to ILO. But I would offer this. I wonder what type of situation does this create for the franchise when you have a potential high draft pick that has that next contract potential, and yet they continue to be injured. How do you handle it? Do you go into the draft this year with a heavy draft of what is considered to be one of the, you know, best draft classes for quarterbacks? Do you go get a quarterback, or do you try to ride it out and see if they can remain healthy long enough to be what Jaden Daniels was his rookie year, or Jackson Dart can be what we've seen him in game one and how they played? It just creates such a dilemma. Super quick, give me a last word on it, fellas.
1: The Giants gonna suffer. They were a trendy playoff pick. And now that Jackson Dart is out for the season, I don't see it happening. And Jameis Winston's gonna have moments for both teams.
2: He said for both teams. For
0: both.
2: Hey man, honestly, New York and Harbaugh, they're just gonna have to find a way to just manage the football games. Find a way to run it. Give Jameis some plays in which he can have success, and not just tank the whole season. For Washington, like I said, we've seen this story before. And we hope this is not the case, that, you know, that Jaden Daniels, that we can't see his elite talent level because he can't stay healthy. And if you're Washington and you're Dan Quinn and you don't make the playoffs this year, you might have to think about drafting a quarterback.
0: Yeah, might have to think about where you're going to work next. 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ILO, we're trending. What you got, my guy?
4: LeVar, we got number one Texas holding a 7-3 lead at 14th-ranked Tennessee with 5 minutes and 49 seconds remaining of the first quarter on a 9-yard touchdown run by Relik Brown. As most of you listeners know, President Trump is in attendance at Neyland Stadium for this game. Whenever a president travels, audio frequencies in the vicinity can be disrupted by communications associated with the president's security apparatus. Well, that's actually happening right now at Neyland Stadium, but it's only happening to, and I'm not making this up, Kirk Herbstreit's microphone. Listen to this very closely.
5: Continue to experience a lot of problems. It's your mic. That's my mic. You're going to have to just be quiet for a minute, partner. As hard as that is for you. First and 10.
4: Sounds like a bad drive-through speaker, doesn't it? Yes, wow. I'd like a number two combo. So, yeah, it's affecting not the coaches' communications, not anything. It's literally just affecting Kirk Herbstreit's microphone. Sounds like the birth of a new conspiracy theory, perhaps. Anyway, elsewhere, 7th-ranked Ohio State has a 14-0 lead over Illinois. 3:39 left to play in the first quarter. Julian Sain, a 7-yard touchdown pass to Jeremiah Smith, and then a 72-yard touchdown pass to Jeremiah Smith. Number 11, Texas Tech, up 7-0 over Sam Houston late in the first quarter. 16th-ranked Louisville, up 7-3 over Wake Forest late in the first quarter. Finally, late last night in the NBA, Steph Curry agreed to a 2-year, $116 million extension with the Golden State Warriors. Guys, all yours.
0: Appreciate it. I got to tell you, man, Kirk Herbstreit getting interrupted like that, you know, just, I don't know, makes you feel a certain type of way. You want to hear how the game is going, but we're going to touch on that. You know, we're going to talk about it, guys, because I'm just curious as to what you guys think about when the president comes, when the operations, the headphones are interrupted. How does that impact the game? What's your take on it? But we'll get back to that. But I'll tell you this, speaking of headphones, yeah, J-Lab, They make innovative personal technology, headphones, earbuds, speakers, and more for people who actually want to feel something when they listen. Morning commute, pregame, warm-up, listening to our show. 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It's Plexico Burst. It's TJ Hushmanzada. I'm LeVar Arrington. We'll be right back. 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
11: Joe Sakic. Joe, thank you for joining us. How are you doing this morning?
12: I'm doing great. How about you guys?
13: Doing great. Have you ever had more of a no-brainer situation than what you just went through with Cale Makar and getting this deal done?
12: Well, yeah. When we had Nathan came up a few years ago.
13: Okay. So, equal. Yeah.
12: So, I mean, and those are the type of guys that basically write their own ticket because they deserve it. And we're just really excited that Cale. I mean, we both sides, we're never wavered off 8 years. We wanted the commitment. He wanted the commitment. And so having that definitely helped the process.
11: Was there a negotiation or was it just kind of like say the number and then I'll sign the paper?
12: No, I mean, yeah, there's a negotiation. But when you have two sides that want to get something done and are on the same page, it's going to get done. I mean, We've probably started mid July, really focusing on it, and you see the numbers come in. And once the other contracts came in, we knew where it was heading. And I just think the two sides wanted to get it done and wanted the 8 years. And for us, obviously it's a huge number, but it's a number that we're excited to be paying. Cale, he's worth every penny, and we have him for the next 9 years. He'll finish his career in Colorado, which was always the goal. And it's an exciting day for our organization and obviously the fans and the city. We got to watch one of the best defensemen ever play the game. You can really say that right now. And so we're lucky to have him here for the next 9 years. It's going to be a thrill to watch him wear the Avalanche uniform.
13: Hey, I was going to ask you real quick, since we have you here, about last weekend and in the Avs alumni game. How much fun was that whole weekend, and how much fun was it finally getting back on with your former line mates and everything else?
12: We had a great time. I mean, we're all probably a little nervous that you don't want to turn and fall down, which probably almost happened. It happened a few times to me where I'd be like, whoop, can't do what I thought I could do. but it was great. It's always great to get back with the guys and just us being on the ice again, we had a blast and all of us are the same. We're like, woof, it was a tough night, tough next morning for sure on the body, but it was a blast. I mean, just getting the guys together in the dressing room, you reminisce, it's like your kids again. Like you don't have to even see each other for 20 years. And the minute you get back together, it's almost like you were just back to being teammates 20 years prior, trying to win a Stanley Cup, and hey, we were at DU having a great time on the ice. So it's awesome weekend.
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0: All right, welcome back into the show. You're listening to Up On Game with TJ Hushmanzada and Plexico Burris. We're going to get to Joey Porter Jr. and the Steelers. They're another one. Are you concerned about them? Well, what's going to happen with Joey Porter? We're going to talk about that. We'll get to that. But before we go out of this hour, I wanted to throw it out at you guys. We heard what Aloe had to say about the Texas-Tennessee game. Right now, Texas is up 7-3 on Tennessee. But they, you know, he highlighted Kirk Herbstreit's microphone being impacted. The coaches, their communication is impacted as well. The radios go down. It's not clear communication. So it could impact the conversation between coach and player. It could mess up communication between coach to coach. What are your guys' opinion? What's your take on a situation like this? I mean, it's a necessary evil, obviously, but the president being there, the safety concerns, how do you navigate this if you're a team?
1: Oh, you do what you got to do. The Texas, you would assume, would have the advantage because they have a quarterback that's played a ton of snaps in Arch Manning. You're the Tennessee Volunteers. You have a freshman playing. And so if need be, I have more confidence that, say we have no communication, you got to feel more comfortable that Arch can get the team in and out the huddle with the right play. When you have a freshman, this is his fourth start. You hope he can do it. You know Arch can do it. And so obviously it's not going to get to those extent. At least we hope it doesn't. But, hey, sometimes the players like when that happened. If the coaches had said, come on, not you call what I think going to work
2: not,
1: anyway.
2: Not me.
0: Right. Mm. not you, Plex.
2: No. It sucks, man. It really does. It's just like going to New England. When we hear Bill Cowher and Mike Tomlin's up, we are expecting the communication to go out on the sideline, so we have to be ready. It always happened when you went to New England. So it's one of those type deals. But communication is paramount. I mean, on both sides of the football. I mean, just from a play calling standpoint, getting lined up and you know, I've been in situations where you're playing in Seattle, man, it's so loud. You go to Kansas City and the quarterback is standing right in front of your face, man. You cannot hear what he is saying and, you don't know what to do. If you can't communicate the play call or the formation, man, it just, you know, tears everything to pieces, but, it's not easy. To be able to, you know, be on the football field and not be able to communicate with the sidelines on what should be going. It's like TJ said, you know, Arch is becoming more of a veteran. So, he should handle it a lot better, but it's never good, when you don't have the communication from the sideline.
0: Mm. Well, I'm not sure how long communication goes down for if the president gets up to go to the restroom or needs to get some nachos for a nacho break. Not sure, but you'd have to believe that these teams have both prepared for it, were made aware of it, and understand what it is that they have as a challenge in front of them. Coming up in hour two, y'all. We're going to talk some more football, obviously. Just a whole lot of things going on. I mentioned the Steelers. We're going to get to Joey Porter Jr. What are the Steelers going to do with their quarterback situation? That'll be interesting. And we're going to touch on what's the most dangerous NFL team right now. It'd be fun to have that conversation. Stay locked in. Stay tuned in. This is Up On Game, and you're listening to Fox Sports Radio.
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5: Joe Sakic. Joe, thank you for joining us. How are you doing this morning?
6: I'm doing great. How about you guys?
7: Doing great. Have you ever had more of a no-brainer situation than what you just went through with Cale Makar and getting this deal done?
6: Well, yeah. When we had Nathan came up a few years ago.
7: Okay. So equal. Yeah.
6: So, I mean, and those are the type of guys that basically write their own ticket because they deserve it. And we are just really excited that Cale. I mean, we both sides we're never wavered off 8 years. We wanted the commitment. He wanted the commitment, and so having that definitely helped the process.
5: Was there a negotiation, or was it just kind of like say the number and then I'll sign the paper?
6: No, I mean, yeah, there's a negotiation, but when you have two sides that want to get something done and are on the same page, it's going to get done. I mean, we've probably started mid July, really focusing on it, and you see the numbers come in, and once the other contracts came in, we knew where it was heading, and I just think the two sides wanted to get it done and wanted the 8 years, and for us, it's a huge number, but it's a number that we're excited to. Cale, he's worth every penny, and we have him for the next 9 years. He'll finish his career in Colorado, which was always the goal, and it's an exciting day for our organization and obviously the fans and the city. We got to watch one of the best defensemen ever play the game, and you can really say that right now. And so we're lucky to have him here for the next 9 years. It's going to be a thrill to watch him wear the Avalanche uniform.
7: I was going to ask you real quick, since we have you here, about last weekend and in the Avs alumni game. How much fun was that whole weekend, and how much fun was it finally getting back on with your former line mates and everything else?
6: We had a great time. I mean, we're all probably a little nervous that you don't want to turn and fall down, which probably almost happened. It happened a few times to me where I'd be like, whoop, can't do what I thought I could do. but it was great. It's always great to get back with the guys, and just us being on the ice again, we had a blast, and all of us are the same. We're like, woof, it was a tough night, tough next morning for sure on the body, but it was a blast. I mean, just getting the guys together in the dressing room, you reminisce, it's like your kids again. Like, you don't have to even see each other for 20 years, and the minute you get back together, it's almost like you were just back to being teammates 20 years prior, trying to win a Stanley Cup, and here we were at the having a great time on the ice. So it's awesome weekend.
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0: Chicago Bears head coach Ben Johnson told reporters a short time ago that quarterback Tyson Bagent has cleared concussion protocol and will practice today. The 1-1 Bears host the 2-0 Eagles on Monday Night Football. In college football, number one Texas has a 10-3 lead at 14th-ranked Tennessee, a minute and 20 seconds into the second quarter. Only touchdown of the contest and a 9-yard run by the Longhorns' Relique Brown. 7th-ranked Ohio State holding a 14-7 lead over Illinois just over 2 minutes into the second quarter on a pair of touchdown passes from Julian Sayin to Jeremiah Smith, including a 72-yarder. Number 11, Texas Tech leading Sam Houston 21-0 4 minutes into the second. Wake Forest a 10-7 advantage at 16th-ranked Louisville a minute and a half into the second quarter. I'm Isaac Lohengrin.
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0: LeVar has had some technical difficulties, so, you know, we'll keep it rolling until LeVar is back online.
1: We are.
0: Yeah, but hey, he like his team. They can't get right. Mm-hmm.
2: Can't get like, right.
0: So, obviously, the first hour, we went over a lot. The second hour, we gonna figure out who in the National Football League can really get, like, big games tomorrow. What are you looking forward to as your biggest game tomorrow when you look at the matchups? You know where I'm going. That's always good. Teams can be good. Teams can be bad. But I always, that Steelers-Bengals game for me, it doesn't matter what it is. It's always a big game because of the Steelers defense. They always going to be good, but they missing Joey Porter Jr. What is your take on the situation with the Steelers and what's going on with Joey Porter Jr.?
1: Man, you know what? I'm a little biased because I'm close to it. You know, I was in Pittsburgh a couple of weeks ago, and you know, it was Joey's family to me. Joey, his dad and son, had the opportunity to play golf with Joey last week, and man, I've been knowing JJ since he was born. You know, carrying him around in Pampers and, you know, Thanksgivings and Christmases and the, what's happening right now, man, is deflating for obviously him, his family. Everything that's being reported is not correct. To my knowledge, JJ is 100% healthy. He shows up to the facility every day. He practices, but for some reason, they're not playing him.
0: Why they try to act like he's not practicing?
1: He goes to work every day and he practices. He's not hurt. And that's what, you know, we really don't understand from an organization standpoint of, you know, but also on the flip side of it, from a contract standpoint, you know, he's unwilling, you know, to accept under market value at the cornerback position, which he should.
0: Okay. And let me ask you this. When you say under market, where do you feel he falls in the pay range of what the top corners are getting?
1: You know what? I'm not going to put it out there because I know what.
0: No. I'm not saying what you think they think. I'm asking you what you think.
3: Yeah, what do you think?
1: If you're looking at Trent McDuffie and Witherspoon and Christian Gonzalez, I mean, that is the market for top tier cornerbacks. You're looking at a guy named, Joey Porter Jr. who guards the best receiver week in and week out. He's your number one corner. And if the market is 30, 40 million a year, then that's the market. Why should you have to accept anything less than what the market is? You want me to take a hometown discount because I was born here, raised here, and my dad played here? No, that's not the case. The business is business. And if you don't want to pay him and you're not going to play him and he's 100% healthy, then trade him. Nobody's winning in this situation. And business, it happened to me. They weren't willing to, reach what I wanted from a wide receiver standpoint. And obviously I moved on to New York. It has happened, but I think it's just really just leaving a bad, you know, taste in everybody's mouth, with how Mike McCarthy is handling this.
0: He irritated me with his little, press conference. That really.
1: If he's healthy and he's showing up to the facility and he's practicing, why is he not playing?
0: I feel like they're making it seem like
3: he's doing it.
0: It's on him.
1: Yes. He is not.
0: That doesn't want to play. That's what I would. And if he does want to play, in my opinion, that is not right.
1: Mike McCarthy is making the decision himself to not play him.
3: You know that for a fact.
1: I know that for a fact.
0: McCarthy is crazy. So I hate to say it. He act how he look, huh? Okay.
3: Oh wow. All
0: right.
1: Wow. He's healthy. All right. Shows up to practice. And for some reason,
0: everybody thought because he hasn't had the contract offer that he likes,
3: That
0: he wasn't playing. That's what I thought.
3: Right.
0: I thought it was very smart
1: that
0: on his
1: behalf.
0: That is
1: not the case at all.
3: That's breaking news, Plexico. Are you 100% sure that what you're saying is what it is?
1: I'm 100% sure that Joey Porter Jr. is 100% healthy, shows up to work every day and practices, and Mike McCarthy's not playing him.
0: Man, that is wild. Because
3: he has him traveling. He did travel to New England, but they didn't dress him. But the way it's being painted, like you said, TJ, the way I thought it was being painted, the way it's being painted is that the back injury is something that is being used as a lingering issue for Joey Porter not to play.
0: And it's partly because he has not been offered.
3: Correct. The contract that he wants, that the negotiations did not correct.
0: And I'm like, that's
3: you're saying that isn't what the case is. They're just healthy scratching.
1: Yes.
3: That is insane. That is healthy insane.
0: Hey, everybody gonna pick that up.
3: That's insane. I'm blown away by that.
0: You play the Bengals tomorrow. You need him.
3: They're not good.
0: Hey, they need them.
3: The Pittsburgh Steelers are not good.
0: They need them. When you play the Bengals, you need some guys that can match up with, Jamar T.
3: Cause you don't have the offense to do it right now. Your offense, if it becomes a shootout and there's no defense being played, you do not have the offense that can handle going back and forth with Joe Burrow and Chase and those guys. You do not have it. Not in Pittsburgh Steelers offense.
0: With the drops with DK, do you feel that's a problem, Plex, or you know he'll get over that?
1: Man, it's a problem. I mean, we said going into the season that if the Pittsburgh Steelers wanted to be really good on offense, then him and DK had to go, Aaron Rodgers and DK had to go to another level. They had to be elite. And you can't blame Aaron Rodgers, but for what?
3: Why can't you?
1: I mean, he's not Aaron Rodgers of 10 years ago, but if you're just having guys like DK, who was supposed to be your number one receiver, who is not making routine catches, I mean, he makes it look like it's difficult. You know, obviously I've dropped some balls in my career, but you shouldn't be running 5-yard drag routes and the ball beating you up and your face mask and your shoulder pads. That shouldn't be the case at all. But, they gotta figure it out, man. I mean, 3 points last weekend. You go to New England and you look like a shell of yourself. I don't understand it, but I mean, you're talking about a divisional game. And Cincinnati is rolling. I picked them to win the division going into this year. And, I think they're the best team in the AFC North. But if you lose this game, tomorrow, I mean, people are going to start asking a lot of questions, man. Who are the Pittsburgh Steelers? Because I said going into this season, what is the identity of the Pittsburgh Steelers? We don't know.
3: Yeah, I think it's, I think Pittsburgh finds themselves in one of those scenarios and situations. You need a feel good moment. Joey Porter Jr. is a feel good moment. And I'm sorry, we all know the history of the Pittsburgh Steelers in terms of them paying, the big contracts. They're not really into putting in the big money for big contracts. It's just not something that they've historically been a part of doing. It was like pulling teeth for TJ Watt to get his situation, you know, squared away.
0: They did it with him and DK.
3: Yeah, but they did. So I'm curious to will a deal get done with Joey Porter Jr. It just seems as though you're not a good enough team to not have your big guns on the field. And he is one of your big guns for two. What does the relationship look like? Like when you have contract situations, cats act like that stuff doesn't get personal. It's just business, but it's personal. Like, I was a part of a contract situation.
0: Huge.
3: It's personal. Yeah, it's personal.
0: Even when you sign your deal, it's always going to be a bit of animosity that you have. Always.
3: Yes.
0: Always.
3: Yes.
0: And they act like, oh, he signed his deal. It's water under the bridge. It's water off
3: just
0: the duck's back.
3: It.
0: No, it ain't. I remember everything y'all was saying. I remember how it's not. Joey Porter, if Mike McCarthy is acting like he's acted in the public, how you think he's acting to him privately?
3: That's beef.
0: How you think he's
3: if
0: acting?
3: You're not
0: to him
3: playing
0: privately?
3: Me. If what you're saying is correct, Plexico Burress.
0: We ain't never gonna
3: we
0: be cool.
3: We got beef.
0: We're never cool.
1: That's the whole enchilada of how everything is going.
0: Him and Mike McCarthy can never be cool.
1: It's a problem.
0: They can never be cool.
3: But now as another player, even if I'm not Joey Porter Jr., if I'm another player in that locker room, how are you viewing your coach? That's toxic. That's what you call creating toxicity. And how necessary is it when you have a top ranked kid that's on his rookie contract that's seeking to get the contract? As you mentioned, Plex, he didn't set the market. He didn't make the numbers.
1: He did not.
3: So if the market is the market and he is comparable to the kid Gonzalez in New England. It's comparable. The kid is he's an elite corner. He's an elite corner in the league. The kid got paid to go to the Rams too. Didn't they pay him in a trade? They brought him over from Kansas City or whatever. Mm-hmm. Cats is getting paid. You can't sit there and act as though he's a pariah, a problem to your team because he wants to get fair market value for his talents.
0: This is the biggest problem, when this deal is signed, if it is signed, Mike McCarthy is going to try to be cool with him. And if he anything like Pops, we are never cool. We are never cool now moving forward. I'll be cordial with you because you my coach. But you know how the coaches be trying to be cool with the best players. Y'all know how that work. They be trying to be super cool with the best players. Nah. The coach... player relationship, and that's it. Nothing more, nothing less. And other players are going to see this. Like, Mike McCarthy should have come out publicly and said, man, I want him to get every dollar he can make. I hope he gets his contract that he deserves. You may not feel that way, but you're supposed to say that publicly so your player feels good. For you to come out and say what you've said, oh, I'm just kind of tired of talking about it. Like, all right, bet. Yeah, say less. I got you.
1: He doesn't want to address it and tell the truth. That's why
0: the truth has been told.
3: That's the truth.
1: He shows it to work. He's not on the injury report. Why is he not playing?
0: Everybody thought because he didn't want to play.
1: No.
0: And I'm everybody.
3: Correct. And he was pushing the back injury further along till he got his deal done.
0: He wasn't physically ready to play. That's what I thought.
1: No.
0: Everybody thinks that, Plex. He was doing quote unquote a hold in. Right?
3: Yes.
0: I thought that.
3: Yes.
0: And I thought it was smart. Well.
3: Dang.
0: There we go.
3: I'm blown away. I'm trying to pull my head together right now because that one right there, that's if Mike McCarthy in his inaugural coaching campaign as a hometown guy coaching his hometown team is doing that to his elite hometown franchise cornerback. That is the most ridiculous news that I have heard in all week long of sports stories. That just is what it is to me. All right. Look, let's let that one sink in for a minute and let's take a break. On the other side of the break, most dangerous teams. I guess we ain't going to say the Pittsburgh Steelers, but we'll find out who the guys think are the most dangerous teams on the other side of the break. You're listening to Up On Game. That's TJ Hutchmanzada, and that's news breaking Plexico stretch reporting, Burris. Yeah. All right. We're going to take a quick break. This is Fox Sports Radio. 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
22: It's very simple to me. 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

0: 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I'm curious. I think I know who TJ is going to say, but I have no idea after Jackson Dart went down who you will say, Plexico Burr. So whoever wants to take it first, I know who I'm thinking, but what you guys got?
1: I'm going with the Kansas City Chiefs.
2: Mm. Wow.
1: You know, I'm on the Patrick Mahomes train. I've always been, and, you know, he's quietly becoming one of the best quarterbacks that we've seen play this game. And I've reiterated how important a running game is to a football team and what that establishes, you know, from a mindset standpoint, offensively and defensively. We can control the clock. We know that we have an elite runner. And the best quarterback in football is back, and he's healthy. And I think that everybody was wondering how it was going to look. I mean, obviously, you know, Travis Kelce looks like he's getting older.
0: Mm. Yeah,
1: Father Time is undefeated. But from a defensive standpoint, my favorite play caller on defense, Steve Spagnuolo, who I had the opportunity to work with every day and to win a world championship, still one of the best defensive coordinators in all of football. So I'm going with the Kansas City Chiefs. I just think right now, you know, the way that they're looking, they're going to continue to get better through the season, that running game and the passing game. Patrick Mahomes has more weapons. Rashee Rice is back. And I just think that right now, if you are a team in the AFC, you have to fear what you are seeing right now from the Kansas City Chiefs.
0: Hmm.
2: Man. First team came to my mind were the Chiefs, and I'm not going to go there.
0: Oh,
2: but
0: wow.
2: The addition of Kenneth Walker has made the Chiefs look like they haven't skipped a beat. Like Mahomes is not coming off a torn ACL, and Mahomes isn't playing great football, you know, from a statistical standpoint. But Kenneth Walker's leading the league in rushing. Then I'll point to another team that I thought was going to take a step back because – they lost their offensive coordinator, and I felt like that offensive coordinator had done a great job with the Seattle Seahawks. Seahawks, they just picked up where they left off last year.
0: Yeah, they did.
2: No letdown, no nothing. And so they're very impressive. But to me, the team is the Buffalo Bills. The way they look offensively. It's
0: good.
2: Just a more dynamic offense now that McDermott is not basically telling Joe Brady what to call and what to run. It seems as if they're better offensively than they've been. And so defensively, they're going to have to get better. But I really like what Buffalo Bills have done early in the season. I'm not going to say the Bengals just because y'all already know. I like the Buffalo Bills.
0: You know, I think it's interesting. Kansas City had to go to OT with the Colts, and I do not think the Colts are a good team. I do not. I think they're not. And so the fact that they had to take extra time to be able to win that game, that says something to me. And I'm not sure about how good the Kansas City Chiefs are. I do think that having Kenneth Walker is a big addition for them and will go a long way. But I didn't come away from that game feeling like, is that impressive enough to say most dangerous? But here's the thing. My most dangerous team has a loss. I think the Dallas Cowboys are the most dangerous team in the National Football League right now. And it pains me to say
1: they're the most dangerous team to themselves.
0: It could be that too, but the most dangerous thing you can have is an old man with money. He said it out his own mouth. He said it and he meant it. Hey, bruh, if you take a moment and you take a step back and you think about it, the New York Giants caught the Dallas Cowboys at the most opportune time, at the most opportune date that they could have possibly caught them at.
2: It was a 9/11.
1: What do you mean?
0: It was week one.
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7: Well, good afternoon, everybody, and welcome to another edition of Wyoming Cowboy Football. The Pokes return to beautiful War Memorial Stadium here on the High Plains in Laramie, Wyoming, as they take on their rivals for the Paniolo Trophy, the White Rainbow Warriors. It is homecoming here in Laramie at the University of Wyoming, and it is a beautiful afternoon, sun-splashed, as I should say, here in Laradise. Good afternoon. Once again, I'm Keith Kelly here with Kevin McKinney, and here we go. It is homecoming. Two teams that need wins, Kevin. Mount West opener for the Cowboys. Not a better setting in college football than the one we're looking at right now. It's great to be back home on a beautiful Saturday afternoon.
8: Well, there's just nothing quite like being here on a day like this. It's gold out day, so everybody will be wearing gold. The trees are starting to turn. It's just a great, great setting, and it's a couple of teams that thought they would be a little bit better by the time they got to this game, and that hasn't happened. So it's going to be very interesting to see how they come out and how they play this afternoon.
7: There's a lot of things we got to get into in this Cowboy Kickoff Show, but catching his breath as we speak, because I think it was a full sprint to get in here. And let me preface this by saying, whenever there's been shenanigans on our sideline guy, Eric Pauly's trip to Laramie, it has usually boded well for the Cowboys. And Eric, there were indeed shenanigans. I hope you've caught your breath, because I've never seen you run so hard to get in here.
9: Well, it was a light jog.
8: He does a sprint.
9: It was a light jog from over behind the pine trees here. Rob DeSoto came and picked me up in the golf cart, guys.
8: Oh, sweet.
9: So I was riding in style.
8: That's a celebrity there.
9: Yeah, I didn't even have to go inside. Yeah, let's look back over the years, guys. There was my first year, a truck carrying cabbage rolled over on the highway. That put me behind. The most infamous one was when I hit a turkey in Thermopolis, and shortly thereafter we had the miracle against App State. I hit a deer last year, and that was in town. It lived. It was fine.
8: Yeah.
9: This time around, about six semis in front of me outside of Wamsutter, a semi drifted into the back of a U-Haul truck. Now, that might not sound important to you, but on the side of U-Haul trucks, they often have animals, okay? And okay. So the semi ran into a U-Haul that had a Roadrunner on the side of it.
8: Okay.
9: Okay? So the Roadrunner took some damage.
8: Okay.
9: And we're just going to hope that plays in well here. But, I made it by the skin of my teeth here, boys.
7: How about that?
8: How did the deer survive that?
9: A light clip to the hind quarter.
8: Okay.
9: Going about 15, about a block from my house.
8: Yeah.
7: Wow.
6: in Green River. Absolutely amazing. You know, interesting enough, I think the evil empire down south, aren't they playing the Roadrunners today, UTSA?
9: They are.
6: That's what
9: they
6: I thought.
8: So, I'm not interested.
6: No, I'm not interested. I just thought that I'd throw a little bit more into that. I mean, that's do we finally have a good omen? I mean, it's unfortunate that there was an incident on your trip over.
8: Yeah, but it is good omen.
6: But well, is this a good omen for the first time?
9: I'm going to take it, guys, because I've been trying to swerve to hit prairie dogs at this point to try to get something cooking.
6: Well, it is homecoming here at beautiful War Memorial Stadium. And I got to start off with this one, and we heard rumblings about this late on Wednesday. As we all know, legal battles about players being eligible, you know, that's kind of consumed us with the 5 years and 5 years situation and the class of 22 not included in that. Well, Dainsus Miller has been with the Cowboys when that those lawsuits first started to go. That was back during camp. He's been practicing. He's been with the team and everything. Well, he finally put his hat into the ring, apparently, and the latest one on Wednesday, I believe, it happened in Indiana that freed up Daly, that Indiana, you know, one of their big...
8: Two of their guys,
6: Yeah, that they played last night. He was a part of that temporary restraining order. Now, the NCAA was trying to appeal and get a stay on it. Even late last night, they were trying to do it. I saw people saying, wouldn't it be hilarious if they had to pull those Indiana guys off the field because it was like 10 o'clock last night. Anyway, it's a bunch of nonsense, but Dainsus Miller, bottom line, Kevin, is eligible to play and I think will play a role in this game. And that for a depleted cornerback room, I mean, that's huge news.
8: It really is huge news. It could not have come in a better time for the Cowboy secondary, down two guys. But, you know, he's a good player, and he was a good player for the Cowboys last year, so it's really nice to have him back. It'll be interesting to see how he plays. We'll get Eric's take on this. But, you know, practicing as he was is fine, but not being able to play and not being in a game this year, he'll still be a little bit rusty.
6: Oh, yeah, he was the sixth highest-graded corner in the Mount West last year by Pro Football Focus. He finished with 27 tackles and three TFLs. He forced the fumble. He had five pass breakups as well. So he was a valuable member of that cornerback room. Some would say maybe playing as well as anybody of the corners. And Eric, this is big time because you don't have Tyson Dean for the foreseeable future. You don't have Kendall Griffin for the foreseeable future. That leaves you very limited at that position, especially with a Hawaii team that likes to throw the football around. Getting Dainsus Miller back is perfect timing for the Cowboys.
9: Well, you guys talk about omens. That might be it right there.
6: Right?
9: You know, we've talked about it during the season last year, all that. It's hard to replicate game speed in practice, but I tell you what, he's going to be hungry. He's going to be ready to go. He's going to have an adrenaline bump from, you know, the quick news and getting on the field, getting ready to play, and getting to do it at home during homecoming, guys. I mean, this place hopefully will be pretty packed in a great home atmosphere, and I think he'll step right into things.
8: Well, and he's going to be facing the best passer the Cowboys have faced thus far. Maybe could be the best passer in the Mountain West Conference. So it is really good to have a veteran guy who's been through some wars and seen a lot of things from that position. And so it was a big boost for the Wyoming team.
6: I mean, he was on the field last November, the final game of the year, to see
8: see
6: Micah Olihato, who you said he leads the Mountain West. Kevin, you know, he's completing 59% of his passes. His numbers aren't as good as they're used to, but look, two of their top receivers are at Power Four programs right now, including LSU. Pofele Ashlock, who has been downgraded to out now, is not going to play. They're down a lot of weapons. They're going to get one of their running backs, Cam Barfield, back, but the offensive line hasn't blocked as well for him, and he's taken a lot more hits. He not quite the same numbers. He's still the same quarterback.
8: Well, he still is the same quarterback, but you hit it on the head. Without those receivers, that's a really big issue for a quarterback who has confidence in certain guys, and he's not going to be thrown to the guys that he feels good about. So that'll be an effect, but he still can run the football really well, and he can still do a good job of extending plays, and he's still tough.
6: He's still tough, but it's interesting. He has not used his legs as much. I look at his rushing. He's got -5 net rushing yards this year, which tells me he's been sacked a lot more than anything. So maybe it's a chance for that Cowboy front to, Eric, disrupt him a little bit. We need to see that front that we've heard so much about. Look, you know, Jaden Williams and Dante Drake on the interior both had seven tackles last week against Central Michigan, but we have yet to really see them get after the quarterback with that front four rush. That is going to need to happen so the Cowboys maybe don't have to utilize the blitz to get pressure on Ali Hato.
9: Yeah, I mean, so much of that is situational, too, and you know, obviously the run game last week from Central Michigan was prominent, and we really the only signs of a true pass rush that we've seen has been the post-lightning delay that we had against Northern Colorado. The athletes are there. The question is, guys, is Ethan healthy today?
6: Yeah, I think he's still questionable coming into this one. I would assume he probably tries to give it a go, but we don't know. You know, Kevin, you touched on quarterbacks, and we talked about it. We need to see number six, Tyler Hughes, get going today. He's been productive at times. It's been wildly inconsistent. Too many turnovers, first of all, and I know we go back to CSU, some of those weren't his fault, but the last two against Central Michigan were not good plays. We need to see Tyler Hughes. I'd like to see him get involved in the run game a little bit more because he had 78 yards rushing last week in Mount Pleasant. We got to see him get going. No turnovers in this one.
8: Yeah, you know, we've heard a lot about him since he arrived on campus, and now the team needs to see him play as a leader and do the things that everybody expected him to do. He's just got to calm down, relax, and not pressure himself. So just go play. We know he's a good player, but he's been forcing a lot of things, and some of his turnovers have been really drastic for the team. So yeah, it starts with him. Yeah. I mean, he's got to come out and really play well. No turnovers. This team is 0-4 when they don't force a turnover. So let's don't do that today. Hit the open men, make the plays, and have a good afternoon.
6: It's so interesting you talked about turnovers. Since the start of last year, 2025, Hawaii is 10-2 when they create at least one turnover. You said it, 0-4 when they don't force any turnovers. I think that is an obvious key.
8: Yeah, so it sure is. But it is every game. And so you've got to force some, and you've got to take care and protect the ball offensively. So that starts with Hughes, and hopefully he has a better game today. This is an interesting defense that they'll throw at him. Probably hasn't seen anything quite like it, but they they're prepared, and he just got to execute.
6: Eric, you know, Tote Harris, we heard so much about him heading into the season, and he was coming off a really good freshman year, and you know, he hasn't been completely right since the beginning of camp, dealing with a bit of a hamstring issue. He is finally right. He is as close to that start of camp as he's been. You know, he's been dealing with the wrap on his leg. He's not going to have that. Got some explosiveness back. I think that's going to be really key for the Cowboys. We need Tote Harris to be the Tote Harris that we know he can be.
9: Oh, absolutely. And I mean, you know, probably a lot of Cowboy fans out there not privy to, you know, what a hamstring injury does to a guy that's playing, especially in a skill position, you know, and his ability to have that twitch side to side to get vertical, go towards the goalposts, that's heavily affected by that injury, and you subconsciously don't give it your all when you have a hamstring injury. You can't. And so to hear that he's healthy, he's a guy that's been waiting to spring out of the blocks here. I mean, obviously there's some competition in the running back room. That's a good thing. With Markell Holman back there, he has shown himself to be a player for the Cowboys, and I know Tote wants to prove himself.
6: Well, I can rattle off all the numbers, Kevin, on homecoming and homecoming games here at War Memorial Stadium, the series with Hawaii and all that stuff. You know, Wyoming, 50-47-3 on homecoming. I thought it might be a little bit better than that.
8: Yeah, it's very interesting. But they back in the day, it seemed like they were playing New Mexico every year.
6: Okay.
8: New Mexico was really good. Yeah. And so the Lobos really ruined homecoming a number of times for the team. But it's the 101st homecoming game. That's cool.
6: And they're 45-28-2 in this stadium on homecoming. Mountain West openers, Cowboys 14-13 in Mountain West openers. They're 10-7 in conference openers here. This is the 30th meeting between Wyoming and Hawaii. The Cowboys lead the overall series 17-12. It's 9-4 here in Laramie. And, of course, that cool trophy.
10: Yep.
6: It's the Paniolo trophy. Wyoming doesn't have any trophies in their case right now in terms of rivalries. It's looking a little empty. We need to see that Paniolo trophy coming
10: out. And this is really a nice trophy. I think the Cowboys play for two of the best trophies in the country. The original trophy was okay, but Hawaii, who I still claim lost the trophy,
6: yes,
10: they commissioned a sculptor to redo it, and it's just a beautiful, beautiful award. And of course, you want to win that thing.
9: I got a story about that trophy,
6: okay,
9: real quick, guys.
6: I can't wait.
9: Yeah, well, okay, so the National High School Finals Rodeo takes place in Rock Springs. Well, not anymore, but it was taking place in Rock Springs. And I rented my camper out a couple of years in a row for people that came in from really far away. Last year, we rented it out to a family from Hawaii. And I went there to meet them, give them the keys to the trophy. And they were just talking shop a little bit. And I said, yeah, you know, this was before I was going to cover the basketball game. I said, yeah, we'll be in Hawaii later on this year. And they go, oh, yeah, the Paniolo trophy. And I was like, oh, get out of here. They were all over it, man.
6: They absolutely were. There you go. It is on the line here at War Memorial Stadium. Both teams are 1-2. The Rainbow Warriors have lost their lone conference game. That was at home to UNLV. They are 0-1 in the Mount West Cowboys, their conference opener. We are just getting started with this Cowboy kickoff show. It's Wyoming. It's Hawaii here in Laramie. This is Wyoming Football on the Cowboys Sports Network from Learfield.
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6: Back here on the Cowboy Kickoff Show as we count it down to the opening kick. Wyoming and Hawaii meeting for the 30th time all time. Keith Kelly, Kevin McKinney here with you as we roll on the Cowboy Pregame Show. It is time to know the foe and know the agent, and it's presented by Mountain West Farm Bureau. And Kevin, what do you have on this Hawaii Rainbow Warriors football team?
10: Well, on the Warriors roster, there are 50 players who come from the Hawaiian Islands. That roster features five different countries, one U.S. territory, which is America Samoa, and 16 other states, none from Wyoming, by the way. Hawaii will total nearly 37,600 air miles on its 2026 road schedule. That includes an 8,510-mile trip to Chicago when the Bulls play Northern Illinois. It's the first time since 2023 that they will play six road games in three different time zones. How about that?
6: So that epic rivalry between Mountain West Conference rivalry between Hawaii and Northern Illinois.
10: Yeah, I'm certain none of their kids have been to DeKalb. Their all-time record for air miles in one season was 2016, get this, when they flew 46,568 miles, including playing California in Sydney, Australia, and Michigan at Ann Arbor in back-to-back weeks.
6: Wow.
10: Can you imagine doing that?
6: Wow.
10: And we gripe about going over there every other year. Gifted quarterback Micah Alihu is coming off his best game of the early season, threw for 346 yards last time out against New Mexico State. He is fourth in the FBS with 27 completions per game and leads the Mountain West 264.7 yards per game. Junior Conan Moore, safety, is the first Hawaiian player since 2020 to total 30-plus tackles through the first three games of the season. That ranks him 10th nationally. Running back Devon Rice is the only Mountain West player with at least three rushing touchdowns and a receiving touchdown thus far. Head coach Timmy Chang was a record-setting quarterback for Hawaii and is the sixth former Hawaiian player to become head coach. That's amazing. He's their 25th head coach. I thought this was interesting. Eric will talk about it in the uniform report, but they have the Hawaiian Islands on their helmets, on the side of their helmets. Colt Brennan, who was a great quarterback for them in 2007, dyed the Hawaiian Islands in his hair. He loved the Hawaii so much, and so that's where the Hawaiian chain on the helmets came from. Colt Brennan was a good player.
6: Yeah, he was. Absolutely a good player. It was Colt Brennan. Timmy Chang wasn't too bad.
10: No, he was pretty good.
6: Yeah, he was pretty
10: still
6: good.
10: Holds records.
6: I find that amazing. You say he's the sixth former Hawaiian player. Maybe, you know, they've got culture there, I'd say, at Hawaii, and you know, they're typically pretty good. He struggled, though, right? It's his fifth year. He's 23-31.
10: Yeah.
6: As
10: had a tough
6: coach,
10: time.
6: But had a really good year last year. I think won nine games.
10: That was his best year.
6: Best year. That's a little bit about the Rainbow Warriors football program. As Know the Foe, Know the Agent was presented by Tammy Paternal from Kemmer. We roll on with this Cowboy Kickoff Show. We are counting it down. We are inside 80 minutes. That's an hour and 20 minutes to you and me as we will kick this thing off between Wyoming and Hawaii. The Paniolo Trophy on the line. All right, we got to take a time out. 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
6: 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Beautiful War Memorial Stadium. Lots of sunshine here right now as we approach high noon here on the High Plains. Keith Kelly, Kevin McKinney with you as the countdown to kickoff continues. Wyoming and Hawaii. Well, it is time now to get into our past poke. 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Share the warmth, and today, Eric Pauley speaking to former Wyoming Cowboy, the man from Lusk, Steve Cockerham.

0: one of the best to ever do it for the Cowboys today. And joining us by telephone, Steve Cockraham. Steve, I really appreciate you spending some time with us.
1: Well, thank you. It's good to be a part of it and good to be a part of the Cowboys again.
0: Now, I like to take people back to kind of the starting point for you. Do I have this wrong? Did you play high school football at Cheyenne East?
1: No, I actually played at Lusk, Wyoming.
0: Lusk, Wyoming. Okay. So how did your recruiting process work for the University of Wyoming? I mean, when did you find out you were going to be a Cowboy?
1: Well, it all came about when my senior year, they started showing interest. And Coach Baker, which was the offensive line coach, was kind of, I think, had Wyoming as kind of his territory. And at that point in Wyoming, there were some pretty good athletes. You'll hear some of them, you know, there's Scott Freeman, Ed Schmidt. They were Wyoming, Larry Garcia, Nick Bebout, Ed Ricks. I hate to mention because I may forget somebody, but there was good Wyoming athletes at that point in time. And so, well, Joe Phipps was another one, another quarterback. And so we were, for once, I think we all wanted to kind of go to Wyoming, kind of, you know, represent our state, and that was mine. I wanted to do that.
0: Is there a specific, you know, game or a specific play or a touchdown or anything like that that sticks out to you when you think back on, you know, what the ultimate nostalgia is for you when you think back on your college days?
1: Oh, yeah. I mean, I think two stick out in my mind more than anything. My junior year, it was against Arizona State. We had just lost to Kansas, lost to Air Force Big, and so Arizona State, I think they were ranked in the top 20, maybe like 14 or something.
0: 11th.
1: They were loaded. They were loaded as a team. They had speed galore. They had Danny White, quarterback. They had, Woody Green. They had Benny Malone. They had an All-American linebacker, Bob Brunig. They were an outstanding team. They came in. It was a beautiful Saturday morning. I think everybody was wishing it'd probably be muddy and wet because they were known for their speed, but it was a beautiful day in Laramie. And, that Saturday morning and then afternoon, we ended up beating them 45-43. And it was essentially just a matter of getting ahead in the first half and holding on to it in the second half. And it was an exciting game. And obviously, for myself, it was very rewarding, and that was a Sports Illustrated Back of the Week award in the backfield, and was, kind of UPI National Backfield of the Week, was a quarterback. And so it was a fun time. Those are the pleasant memories.
0: You finished out at the University of Wyoming. What came next for you? Catch the Cowboy fans up on, I guess, the last couple of years, huh?
1: Yeah, well, what I did, it was probably one of the first times they gave postgraduate scholarships. And so I got a postgraduate scholarship. I was in range management and had planned to go back to the ranch at Lusk. But in the end, I think my dad encouraged me to go on and take advantage of the extra schooling. So I went, started in agronomy at the University of Wyoming, continued in postgraduate scholarship, in the end went straight through to a PhD program, and so finished about 3.5-4 years later with a PhD out of University of Wyoming, and then went to work for Eli Lilly and Company in their ag department. And so it was, I always been very special of the people, of the education that I got from Wyoming, because it launched me on a very good career, and it's been very rewarding since then. I retired back in 2009, and so I've been primarily enjoying grandkids since then. So,
0: I really appreciate your time, man. And if you ever happen to make it out to a Cowboy game, let me know. I'd love to come shake your hand, okay?
1: All right. I sure will. Thank you for the time. Thanks for the remembrance.
2: That is Eric Pauly with Steve Cockraham, the past Pope, brought to you by Wyoming Community Gas. Dr. Cockraham, I should say, Kevin. How about that?
3: Yep. Great, great human being. Really good leader. He mentioned there were a lot of Wyoming guys on that team, but when Arizona State came in here, you know, we were all really worried about
2: fifth
3: that.
2: Fifth ranked. Fifth ranked Arizona State.
3: Fifth ranked. And the Cockraham.

0: They had a good plan to attack them, and he carried the ball I don't know how many times now, but on really naked boots, and they could not figure it out, and he just had a field day. The Cowboys got so far ahead, and as he said, had to hang on. I think if the game had been about 5 minutes longer, the Pokes might not have won that, but it was the upset of the year in the country, and it was so much fun to be a part of.
1: Was it like 45-42, something like that?
0: 45-43, yeah.
1: 45-43. Lusk, Wyoming, Eric Pauling. How about that?
2: Yeah, I mean, loud and proud, right?
1: Yeah.
2: Loud and proud. I felt bad that the Google failed me. I thought he played for Cheyenne East, but no, he was
0: I wish he would have.
1: Well, okay, and you know, you opened up the door. They had the Capitol Bowl last night, East and Central, right? The 77th meeting, overtime classic.
0: And
1: I know Kevin's black and blue true over here.
0: Beat him black and blue.
1: Yeah, and 27-24, walk-off win
0: for game.
1: The TV.
0: Yeah.
1: Oh, it was a heck of a game. Absolutely, it was a good game. But yeah, you had the Capitol Bowl last night. 11th straight win for the T-Birds, by the way.
0: Isn't that something?
1: Longest streak, and yet Central still leads the overall series by like 9.
0: Well, when I was around, that was exactly the opposite.
1: Yeah.
0: The Tribe would win every year, it seemed, and always very, very good. But the East High School's had a pretty good football tradition lately.
1: Real quick, another high school football note in 4A. One of the longest winning streaks in the country. 1,827 days, 5 years and 1 day to the day of their last loss. Sheridan loses, snapping their 59-game winning streak at Natrona, 38-0.
0: Yeah.
1: Last time they were shut out, 2014, by Natrona. Logan Wilson was on that team.
0: Well, they've got to be very proud of what they accomplished over those years. It's just remarkable how successful they've been on such a consistent basis.
1: While we have some time, let's go ahead and pause 10 seconds for station ID. 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Kelly, Kevin McKinney, Eric Pauley on the sideline. Cody Beers is spotting once again, and Logan Hunter is our on-site producer. We are inside of 67 minutes until kickoff between Wyoming and Hawaii. Take a timeout. 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
1: Welcome back, everybody, to the countdown to kickoff. Wyoming and Hawaii here at War Memorial Stadium. Keith Kelly, Kevin McKinney with you as we continue on with our Cowboy Kickoff Show. Time now to select our game-changing Cowboy. We have been so on point with this segment since we started doing it late last year. I think we've got one correct as this thing has gone on, and that was you,
0: maybe
1: Kevin.
0: That was a semi right.
1: Yeah, it was. You know, yeah, we felt bad for not having anybody get one right. But this is where we try to decide who is going to be one of those players by the end of the game that turns the tide, hopefully, for the Cowboys. And as always, we go around the entire room and we start off with our outstanding on-site producer, Logan Hunter, who is going to choose his game-changing Cowboy. Logan, welcome. Good to have you. Great afternoon. And who you got today?
9: Guys, I'm going to go with Dash Bauman, with Ethan Stuhlsatz being questionable and him being out in the last game. Bauman was kind of thrown into the fire yesterday in the last game, finished with 12 tackles and a tackle for loss. If Stuhlsatz is out, I expect Bauman to really step up and put on the same performance he did last week.
1: He'll have his hands full trying to eyeball and shadow Micah Alihato, but definitely should be up for that challenge. Appreciate that. That is Logan Hunter's game-changing Cowboy, Dash Bauman. Cody Beers, the outstanding spotter that he is.
0: Super spotter.
1: Absolutely. He is going to give us his game-changing Cowboy.
10: You guys, glad to be here as always, even though it's really sunny and hot here in the booth. My game-changing Cowboy is Thurman Boogie Williams, the freshman cornerback from Riverside, California. A lot of talk, and you guys have already done it, about Dainsus Miller being back. That's huge, but I think that's going to give Boogie Williams a chance to do even bigger things today. And he's up for the task, he says. So he's been talking to the media all week, and you know, just throwing in a little bit at the end of this, their left tackle for Hawaii, name's Boogie Anderson.
1: Boogie Anderson, yeah. Boogie,
0: and no relation.
10: Then you go down to the second team linebacker for Hawaii. His nickname is Scoob.
1: Scoob?
10: Hey, it's a Scoob and Boogie day.
0: Okay. How much time does he? Does he get? I mean, I thought we were just picking the player, and he goes through cartoons.
1: Jay Sobel said that Boogie Williams has been the best corner for the Cowboys so far this year.
0: Yes, he did.
1: So there you go. That's Cody Beers. Boogie Williams. Eric Pauly is going with the only offensive player for his game-changing Cowboy. I'm not going to steal your thunder, Eric, but where are you going with this?
2: Well, guys, last week I went with a tight end, Jake Wilson. He started off a pretty solid game.
1: Yeah.
2: He's number 89. I'm going down the list. I'm going to 88. Okay? I'm going to go to Kyle Frent. 83. Sorry, not 88. 83. Kyle Frent. He's team leader, right, in terms of catches. He's over .120 in receiving. He's the most reliable non-quarterback, non-running back that we have. And getting the ball down the field, I think we'll start with him, that tight end group. He's also a fantastic blocker, guys. So he's going to be my game-changing Cowboy.
0: You know, we don't have enough tight ends to have one every game. You're going to run out soon.
2: We're close.
1: I mean, if you're really going down in order, it would have been Landon Pace.
2: That's true.
0: Yeah. Well, you said 88 for a moment.
2: I thought about just saying my game-changing Cowboy is Kevin McKinney.
1: that's every week.
0: That's way wrong. Absolutely.
1: There you go. Kyle Frent, Eric Pauley's game-changing cowboy. Kevin McKinney is going with his game-changing cowboy.
0: I really feel good about this selection. He's been playing pretty well. I'm going with Jones Thomas, the junior safety. He has to have a big day today, obviously, against the Rainbow Warriors and against that passing game. But he did well last week, and as we're all saying, that secondary has to step up, and I think Jones Thomas will do that.
1: So am I cherry picking with mine?
0: Totally.
1: Is that usually the case?
0: It's been this is the fourth game you cherry picked three times previously.
1: I'm going to go with the, I can't say newest cowboy, the newest activated cowboy. Dantus Miller.
0: So weak.
1: The Cowboys are down two corners. Tyson Dean, Kendall Griffin have played a lot. Tyson Dean's a starter. Kendall Griffin has played a lot. I know Boogie Williams has done a great job at corner. He's been their best corner. But Dantus Miller is their top returning corner, if you want to go, based off the way he played last year. He's got the court order, the temporary restraining order, to be allowed to play. It's so weird to say that, isn't it?
0: Well, yeah, here's the question I have for you.
1: Okay.
0: If they reverse that in the courts at halftime, do you have to pick another player?
1: It depends on how good he did in the first half. If he has a pick six and a fumble recovery and the Cowboys are up 28-3, then I'm taking it.
0: Cherry pick.
1: It's a win.
0: That's what I'm saying.
1: It's amazing that I get this much grief thrown on me.
0: Well, who would you have picked if
1: it's always going to be Dantus?
0: Yeah.
1: I probably would have gone with Tote.
0: We'll never know.
1: Since he's pretty close to 100%.
0: Good pick. Yeah.
1: I reserve the right to change that.
0: Of course you do.
1: I do. Those are our game-changing Cowboys as we are inside of an hour until kickoff between Wyoming and Hawaii. 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
1: Welcome back, everybody. We are counting it down to kickoff here at War Memorial Stadium. Not quite sun-splashed anymore, but there are some clouds. I don't want to steal Eric's thunder because it's a weather report time. Keith Kelly, yeah. Kevin McKinney with you. I'm just segueing to Eric.
18: You're
1: I was about ready to take the whole
18: thunder.
1: Thing. I was about ready to take the whole thing away. Today's weather report.
2: Back to you guys.
1: It's brought to you by Jugwater Chili, the gourmet spice of Western life. I take back all that I said, Eric. Eric Pauly down on the sidelines.
2: It's, let's see, guys, 68 degrees outside right now. The wind is going to be a factor today. The wind has it feeling like 60 degrees outside. And you mentioned the cloud cover. We're expecting partly cloudy skies right around kickoff. And gusts up as high as 25 miles per hour. And, I mean, it's always weird down inside of a stadium, right? You get swirling winds, things like that. But I can tell you that there was a whole stack of these Gatorade towels over here that got blown over and spread across the field earlier, right about the time I got here. So there'll be some wind coming out of the southwest today that'll have an effect on potentially some of the kicking game and passing game, but absolutely no precipitation in the forecast as of right now.
1: That's what we love to hear this time of year. You know, the wind was definitely a factor. It's that time of year, right?
18: We're
1: giving up it's fall, early fall, but the wind is going to be a factor a lot. Driving over from Cheyenne, it was very, very windy for sure, but we'll see if it plays a factor in this game. Neither team likes to throw it deep. It's a lot of short stuff, especially for Hawaii.
18: Yeah, I'm just worried about the kickoffs and where they go.
1: Well, we know Bart Edmiston will not be handling the kickoff duties.
18: Because you know you're thinking about if the Cowboys win the toss, will they kick off or will they receive? That'll be an interesting call.
1: I have
18: just
1: no
18: saying.
1: Idea. Yeah, I mean, every time they've kicked off just to open up a game, it's gone out of bounds. So hopefully that's not the case in this one. That is today's weather report. It is brought to you by the gourmet spice of Western life, Chugwater Chili. 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
6: And a push in good afternoon, my friends, across the great state of Wyoming. 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I'm Brian Houseworth, live at our Learfield Studios, and it's time now for your first Mountain West Top 25 Scoreboard Update. Good one for you coming up here in about 40 or so minutes. Jonah Field, War Memorial Stadium. Hawaii in Wyoming for the Taniolo Trophy. It dates back to 1979. Rainbow Warriors Cowboys are both 1-2. Keith Kelly, Kevin McKinney, and the crew have the call for you coming up. Elsewhere right now, a couple of games still going on in the Mountain West. UNLV Akron playing early today. InfoCision Stadium, that was a 10 o'clock kickoff Mountain Time today. Rebels lead 31-10. Jackson Arnold, the Rebel quarterback. You might remember him as at Oklahoma a year ago. Two touchdowns for UNLV. They look like they're going to run away with this game. 31-10 right now in the third quarter. Northern Illinois 0-3. They're in Atlanta taking on Georgia State. And the Panthers have a 7-0 lead. Cameron Brown, their quarterback, a touchdown throw. Georgia State leading Northern Illinois 7-0. New Mexico, New Mexico State. They'll be starting this game here in about an hour and 8 minutes or so. Aggie Memorial Stadium. It's called a couple of different games. A lot of you refer to it as a battle for I-25. That is correct, but it is also correct to call it the Rio Grande rivalry. Either way, the series dates back to 1894. Should be a good game. Oregon State, UTEP will be playing tonight at the Sun Bowl. Air Force Nevada at Mackey Stadium in Reno is a late game tonight. Top 25. Number 1 Texas, number 14 Tennessee, 10-10 right now, third quarter. Yes, that is President Trump you've seen on your television screen. He is at the game today. Number 11 Texas Tech leading Sam Houston, 35-14, third quarter. Number 3 Notre Dame, Purdue scoreless right now in the first. 7th ranked Ohio State leading Illinois. It is 28-10, that game in the third quarter. Third quarter potential upset in the making. See what happens. Wake Forest leading number 16 Louisville, 24-21 last night. Number 5 Indiana beating Northwestern 29-23. Keith and Kevin have more for you coming up right after this at beautiful Jonah Field at War Memorial Stadium. We call it the 7220. What a gorgeous stadium it is. I'm Brian Houseworth live at Learfield. This is Wyoming football from Learfield.
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1: Welcome back, everybody. This is the countdown to kickoff, Wyoming and Hawaii here at War Memorial Stadium. Fans filtering in. Should be a good crowd. There's a lot of gold out there. And, Kevin, you hit it on the head when we opened up. Lots of sun. I know the few clouds right now. Lots of sun. The gold rush, the gold unis, the leaves are starting to turn in some instances. The setting here at War Memorial Stadium could not be any better than what we're getting today. Temps right around 70. Unfortunately, you know, that's right up Hawaii's alley. Yeah. You know, offshore breeze, so to speak, for them. But no, beautiful day, and what a setting for homecoming here.
18: It really is. And we've been a lot of places, and there's not many any more picturesque than War Memorial on a nice fall afternoon. And love being here. We just need to win on homecoming.
1: Two teams, right? I'd say desperate. Desperate for a victory. Hawaii had visions of potentially winning a Mount West title. Going, we didn't get a preseason poll this year, the new look Mount West, but I know they were top three probably behind UNLV, New Mexico. I know North Dakota State, people like them a lot, but people like this Hawaii team as well because of the guy running the offense, Micah Alihato. I don't know, Kevin, if they put enough stock into the skill guys that they lost via the portal and to graduation with their special teams with the Tokyo Toe last year. I think he was big for
18: them. Yes, he was.
1: You know, as good literally. As Alihato is, you're only as good as the people around you, and I think there's been a drop-off there.
18: Well, there's no question about it. And he had a lot of confidence in three or four guys who are not there anymore. But he's had to run for his life a little bit. He loves to run as part of his game, but the offensive line is not performing as well as it did last year. And so, you know, things change each year. But when you have him at quarterback, you always have a chance, it seems like. I think he's really good. He's very dangerous. And they need a win every bit as bad as the Cowboys. And so it'll be interesting to see who wants it more.
1: Eric, I think it's interesting. I look at Hawaii's stats. They're only averaging 77 yards on the ground. They're giving up 177 rushing on the other side. You know, we talk about making teams one-dimensional. Last week, I don't think it was about making somebody one-dimensional. That's just what Central Michigan wanted to do. This week, if the Cowboys can do that again, run the ball and stop the run and not turn the ball over, I mean, those three things right there, I think they're going to win.
2: Yeah, you guys mentioned it earlier during the pregame show that, you know, Hawaii's record when they're not winning the turnover battle is a significant stat to point at. And a team that's been obviously a little bit off-kilter from what they thought they were going to be this year, and the same could be said for the Cowboys, and just hope the Brown and Gold can take advantage of a big home crowd today.
1: We won't know, Kevin, until we see Dainsis Miller out there, right? But, and for those just joining us, Dainsis Miller is eligible to play. He's been activated due to a legal ruling in Indiana, of all places. He put his name in the hat there, and he got a temporary restraining order, and you know the NCAA filed an appeal for a stay that has not been heard yet. Who knows when it could be? Heck, you could be serious. It could be something at halftime. You never know. But he is going eligible to play, probably is going to play. We won't know the impact of him being out there until we actually see him, and I know Eric hit on it. Game speed is different. You've been practicing, yes, he's been practicing, but being in game speed when you haven't played, and last time he played in a competitive outing was in Hawaii last year, Kevin. We won't know until we actually see it.
18: Nope, there's no doubt about that. And, you know, I don't know this in any way, but you also wonder a little bit about the defensive back room.
1: Yeah.
18: And what impact he might have, or on a positive or negative. I would assume it's going to be positive, but he hasn't been in there. Now, he has practiced with them, so they certainly know him and know his skill level and all that kind of thing. But, boy, he couldn't have come back at a better week with the Cowboys shorthanded in the secondary. And they will be tested today because Hawaii can throw the football. The run and shoot is a very difficult offense to get ready for, especially when you had the 3 yards in a cloud of dust offense last week. So, you know, a lot of moving parts today, especially for the secondary.
1: Well, we are inside 40 minutes. The Paniolo Trophy, one of our favorites on the line here in this one. Hawaii in possession of it. Wyoming trying to fill their trophy case back up. We're 39 minutes away from kickoff between the Cowboys and the Rainbow Warriors. 30th meeting all time. 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
26: Yeah.
1: It's Wyoming and Hawaii. 30th all-time meeting, the Penny Olo Trophy, will be up for grabs as the Cowboys and Rainbow Warriors hook up here at War Memorial Stadium. Fans continuing to file in. Lots of gold out there on this Gold Rush Day as we approach 35 minutes until kickoff. Well, I had a chance to visit with Wyoming linebacker Dash Bauman, who is Logan's game-changing Cowboy, finished with a dozen tackles and one TFL all last week at Central Michigan. Here's that interview with Dash Bauman.
5: Dash, here we are getting ready for the Hawaii game, homecoming, good to be home, gold out, all that good stuff, Mountain West opener. Do you feel like the way things have gone, I know the goal is to go 1-0 every week, but you kind of, it's like a renewed experience, so to speak, going to this one because you're starting conference play now. Does it feel like that a little bit?
16: Yeah, I think for sure going into conference is just a whole nother, it's like a whole nother, not another season, but basically, you know, it's like we're starting the games that really matter. And I think we definitely understand that as a team and have that intent that like now is the time that we got to crank it up.
5: So you probably didn't know until right at the beginning of the game you were going to start, let alone do what you did. You had a dozen tackles. You played really, really well. What was it like when you found out, hey, Dash, we're going with you. Ethan can't really give it a go. What was that like for you? How'd you feel?
16: Yeah, I know it was definitely, exciting. Leading up all week, I'd been in that role kind of during practices because Ethan couldn't go during practices. And, you know, for me, it was really just a thing of like, I'm going to prepare. And I think every week I try to prepare to be the starter. And if that opportunity arose, which it did, and, we got into warmups and Ethan just, it wasn't feeling the greatest and he didn't want to push it too hard. So they told me I was going to be in that role. And, you know, I'd been prepared for that and I was just ready to step into it.
5: You said after the game, was listening to the post game, that you still have a ton of confidence in this team. We've played three games. There's still a lot of football to be played. Coaches coach, players play. How much responsibility do you guys put it on yourselves when you leave a few plays out there that you know you got to make? How much responsibility falls there?
16: Yeah, I think there's a lot of responsibility on us. I mean, at the end of the day, it's a player's game. I think our coaches put us in really good positions and we've been prepared for games. And at the end of the day, it's just, we got to make the plays when they're there and it's on us.
5: Hawaii, I know we're talking on a Monday. I know this interview is going to play game day. So you probably haven't had a ton of film work yet on Hawaii, but you have met. You've probably seen a little bit of what they do on TV. Talented quarterback, wide receivers, all that stuff. For you guys as a defense, it's like a 180 from playing Central Michigan. What kind of mindset, what kind of mentality do you have this week after facing an offense that was all run?
16: Yeah, I mean, of course, Central Michigan was very run heavy, and this is going to be a very pass heavy game. So I think it's not so much as a mindset shift, because I think going into every game, our mindset is we want to be the most physical, aggressive, dominant defense that there is. And no matter what the offense throws at us, we're going to try to dominate them in whatever we can.
5: What's your mindset or mentality? Are you taking the same this week as you did last week, regardless of if Ethan's ready to go or not? You feel like, you know, you've put yourself in position to, regardless, to get out there and play, right?
16: Yeah, I think that, I think that I've showed that I can do that. And, like I said before, I go into every week. I mean, me and Ethan meet every night with Coach Bull and we just try to prepare. And I try to prepare to be the starter because you never know what can happen. And I just want to be in the position that I'm comfortable enough to go out there and play whenever I'm called upon.
5: Appreciate you, Dash. Good luck, man. Thank you.
16: Thank you.
1: That is my conversation with Dash Bauman and Kevin. Dash was really good because Ethan tried to give it a go last week. He was out working out, doing some stuff pregame. He's doing the same thing right now, but looks a lot better, I'd say, before this one. But Dash is, we saw him come in at the UNC game. He's going to be a factor, and to have somebody, yeah, there is a drop-off, yes, but to have somebody you can be confident and count on is so key to building depth.
18: Absolutely. You know, we just have to see how good Ethan is. I mean, if he's not 100%, maybe if you go with Dash again. Dash is a very mature guy, and he's very ready to go in when called upon. But, you know, okay, there's a reason why a guy's a starter. But if he's not 100% physically, then maybe he's not the starter. So we'll have to see how that goes today.
3: And just kind of monitoring Ethan Stoolsod. See, he's got a bit of an ankle issue. I know he's got a leg sleeve on that left leg, but looks pretty good right now working out. So I would assume he's going to give it a go and see how he does go. As we come up on half an hour until kickoff, Kevin, the fans continue to file in on this gold rush between Wyoming and Hawaii. Mount West opener for the Cowboys. We'll take a timeout. 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
1: Here we go. Welcome back, everybody, to War Memorial Stadium, as this is the Cowboy Kickoff Show. I'm Keith Kelly here with Kevin McKinney. Wyoming and Hawaii about ready to get going here. Beautiful day at War Memorial Stadium. Well, had a chance to visit with Wyoming head football coach Jay Sauvel in our pregame interview. Here is that interview with the head coach.
27: Well, here we are right before the game and matchup against Hawaii. Homecoming, beautiful afternoon, gold rush going on. Coach, carryover, you talked about it on Monday, carryover, especially what you guys did in the second half offensively. What have you seen from that side of the ball this week that leads you to believe that that carryover has kind of come through during practice and hopefully into today's game?
16: Well, I mean, I think our players have had a good week of practice, number one, in terms of realizing that we've got to finish plays better, finish drives better. I think that's a big piece. And look, I think there's a big element to it that this is the best and healthiest that Tote Harris has looked you know, all season since the first week of camp when he, you know, kind of tweaked a hamstring and did that. There was a burst that hadn't been there the first couple weeks that you saw this week. So, you know, we're optimistic on his part of it too. So I think there's a combination of things, that we're in a place that I do think that, I'm optimistic that we can have a really good performance offensively.
27: Complete 180 from the offense you saw last Saturday at Central Michigan when you take on Hawaii. How has preparation for the Cowboys defense been trying to get ready for this team? You know, you guys know them pretty well as well.
16: Well, one of the things that happens in the Mountain West is that you have, you know, kind of some outlier offenses. You know, Air Force is an outlier. Hawaii is a little bit of an outlier. So, you know, when you get into that game week prep, it's a little different than most opponents. So, you know, we've had to, you know, adjust to the opponent and some of the things that we want to do defensively. And so we need to execute at a really high level and we need to, you know, control some of the key factors that we've identified defensively to be successful in this game.
27: Along that, you know, you announced on Monday that a couple corners, Tyson Dean and Kendall Griffin, who have played a lot of football for you in the first three games, they're going to be out. How did those losses affect that position and the guys that who could fill in there?
16: Well, I think when you look at the hierarchy of it right now, you know, Tyson Dean was probably playing the second best football in that room, you know, and he'll be out. Boogie Williams, I think, has been our best corner so far, and so it's good that he's, you know, continues to improve. Ian Bell's played a lot of football. He'll play for us. We've got confidence in David Leonard to come in and do his job as well. A big key for us is to get them off the field, you know, so we don't get into, you know, extended drives and a lot of plays. That would really help us in that situation to keep, you know, a room that's lost a little depth fresh.
27: This Hawaii team, at least early on in games, they've struggled as well getting going in games. What have teams been able to do against them, have success against Hawaii that you've seen over their first three?
16: The biggest key with Hawaii is the fact that we got to make sure that we don't allow a big play. You know, and a lot of that has to do with the fact that downfield balls, we've got to be able to win. And in a couple of their games early on, they've not gotten off to great starts because they haven't got the ball down the field with success. And then the next part's to stay attached on all the scrambles that we're going to get because, you know, their quarterback extends plays, keeps plays alive. And then that's how you can allow, you know, a chunk play to happen as he finds somebody that's broke free or something that way. So it's really critical for us to limit that part of it.
27: Mount West opener, good home crowd, homecoming, all of that. Let's get a win. Thanks, Coach.
16: Go Pokes.
1: There you go. That's the head coach. And of course, Kevin, I mentioned the cornerbacks, and he didn't mention Dane's just because it wasn't really 100% sure that he was going to be able to be eligible to be activated. You just never know in these court dealings. So that is the addition that we would bring there. But either one of these teams have been good early on in games. That's going to be huge to see who gets off to a good start.
18: Yeah. And you know, we've talked about a lot of the things we've said every week. You know, honestly, these keys to the game are kind of the same as they are every week, but you've got to get off to a fast start, and the Cowboys have been totally unable to do that. They haven't been able to get explosive plays to get down the field. All the things that you need to be successful offensively, they have not done.
1: No, they have not. Wyoming and Hawaii about ready to get things going. We are 22 minutes away from kicking things off here at War Memorial Stadium. Stick around, we'll have more of this countdown to kickoff. 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
1: Inside of 19 minutes away on this Gold Rush homecoming afternoon here on the High Plains. Keith Kelly, Kevin McKinney with you. Wyoming and Hawaii meeting for that Paniolo Trophy, the 30th meeting all time between the Pokes and the Rainbow Warriors. And it's time now to get into our keys to the game, and they're presented by Bud Light. Bud Light is for the fans. Kevin McKinney has got all the keys and more you could want.
18: And if you've heard these, stop me. Okay.
1: Okay.
18: Yeah. Anyway, number one, the Cowboys must be more physical. They were not last week and got pushed around. And that's on both sides of the ball, because that's what's going to come from Hawaii. You better believe they're going to be physical. Defensively, the Cowboys must corral that quarterback and not allow him to successfully extend plays. He's outstanding with the unscripted and is as dangerous as anyone in the league. Do a much better job of tackling. That was not good last week. The shorthanded Cowboys secondary must not allow the ball to get behind it. Prevent long, time-consuming drives. Get off the field. Offensively, number one, protect the ball. Hughes must quit pressing, settle down, and cut down on the turnovers. Finish plays, finish drives, which has obviously been a huge issue to date. Create explosive plays. Be successful in the red zone. Don't stall out. And keep the ball in play on kickoffs.
1: Those are your keys to the game. I think I have heard those before.
18: Yes.
1: Those are brought to you by Bud Light. Bud Light is for the fans. Eric, you know, we've heard these keys before. I mean, it's they still hold true. I mean, every single one of those things, until the Cowboys do it, that's probably what it's going to be. And need to have a clean game in this one. No turnover. You know Hawaii's record is when they don't force a turnover. You got to take care of the ball. What are your thoughts?
8: Yeah, it's fundamentals, right, what it comes down to. We talked about game management, clock management. Stat that stood out for me last week, guys, Wyoming had no points and only 20 plays in the first half at Central Michigan. Now, Hawaii, meanwhile, they've lost the first half in 16 of their last 19 road games. And an early lead here could do wonders for the Cowboys. Got to win on first down, both sides of the ball. You got to pin them back on first down as a defense, and then offensively, you can't be putting yourself in a third and long. Do what you do best, run the football, see if you can't get 4 or 5 yards on first down, and protect the back end and win on special teams. The starting quarters out, you guys mentioned it. That's going to be a focus.
1: It's so weird because Hawaii has not, neither one of these teams have been good in the first half of games, especially the first quarter. Neither one of them, but the later on in games is when they pick it up. For Wyoming, for instance, against Central Michigan, they had 145 yards of total offense in the fourth quarter. Their last two games in the fourth quarter, it's been 280 yards of total offense. Let's see that in the first quarter.
18: Yeah, you know, and the question is that we want that to happen. Why doesn't it happen?
1: Right.
18: Aren't you focused and ready to go when you come out on the field? Or what is the issue that neither one of these teams are doing that until later in the game? That's really bizarre.
1: It is definitely a weird one. But Wyoming and Hawaii getting ready to do battle here at War Memorial Stadium. We are counting it down to kickoff, 15 minutes away. 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
6: 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It's a sea of gold out there. And then the Hawaii Rainbow Warriors are going to be in the all blacks today, which is an interesting choice. 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

0: Keith Kelly, Kevin McKinney here with you. Eric Pauley on the sideline. Cody Beers is spotting, and our on-site producer is Logan Hunter. Well, it is time now to run down the starting lineups. 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Kevin McKinney, what do you have?
1: Well, thank you, Keith. We're going to go with the Cowboy defense, starting with the secondary that's going to be under fire this afternoon at cornerback Ian Bell, 6'1", 190, redshirt junior, Laverne, California. Safety Jones Thomas, 6'2", 205, junior, Fort Collins, Colorado. The other safety, Brooklyn Cheek, 6'1", 205, sophomore, Oakdale, California. And the other cornerback, Thurman Williams, 5'10", 186, a true freshman from Riverside, California. Nickelback, Desmond Hearns, 6'0", 190, a senior from Clearwater, Florida. At the middle linebacker, we're expecting to see Ethan Stolsatz, 6'4", 238, senior from Wichita, Kansas. The weak side linebacker is playing very, very well, Gary Rutherford, 6'1", 237, sophomore, Peoria, Illinois. The defensive end, and he's had a good year thus far, Isaiah Bogar, 6'2", 255, senior, Rancho Cucamonga, California. The nose tackle, Dante Drake, 6'2", 296, redshirt sophomore, Robinson, Texas. The defensive tackle, Jaden Williams, 6'3", 294, a junior from Bryan, Texas. And the defensive end, Jack Dunkley, 6'4", 253, a senior from Penndale, Pennsylvania.
0: 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We are counting down to kickoff. We are just about there. Cowboys about ready to take the field. Lots of fans still trying to get to their seats, but both end zones are full of fans, and they're going to filter in here to the stadium as well. Coming up on 6 minutes until kickoff. We'll get it to you right away when we come back. 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
5: Now
7: turn it up. It's game time. Here's Keith Kelly.
0: Well, back here at War Memorial Stadium, Wyoming and Hawaii taking the field. Alongside Kevin McKinney, we are counted down to kickoff just right there. Folks, today's Delta Dental kickoff kids are Abby and Lane Skinner from Star Valley. Abby's 11, Lane, 6 years old, a cancer survivor. Good for Lane. They are huge Cowboy fans. So excited to be part of the team today. So thanks for Abby and Lane. And thanks to you, to Delta Dental of Wyoming, who reminds you to smile like a cowboy. Wyoming, that brave youngster right there, Kevin.
8: Oh, boy.
0: Delta Dental kickoff kid. There you go.
8: Well, it's awesome, just to, as a side, the technology that can keep him going that we now have that, years ago he may not have been able to survive.
0: Absolutely. If you're here listening in, you see Abby and Lane on the video board as we get ready for the coin toss between Hawaii and Cowboys.
9: Welcome to War Memorial Stadium. Hawaii, you're the visiting team. You're going to call the coin toss. The coin we're using, logo is heads, and the teams are tails. What is your call?
10: Tails.
9: The call is tails. You've won the toss.
10: Defer.
9: You want
10: defer.
9: To defer. You want the ball. Which way do you want to kick?
10: Yes, sir.
9: Hawaii defends or wins the toss, defers their option to the second half. Wyoming will receive from this end.
0: Well, there you go. Cowboys are getting the ball through. Now, he said defend, right?
8: That's what
0: Which
8: he said.
0: Which is the same thing. I mean, they're going to defend, but that was going to be their decision. We're going to defend, so Wyoming would have actually got to have the choice of what they wanted to do in the second half. But they're deferring their choice to the second half. And there you go. Almost had a boo-boo.
8: You could sure hear the wind.
0: Yeah, the wind is an issue.
8: His mic, so it's going to be an issue, as Eric mentioned earlier.
0: Yeah, I want to go down to Eric. Eric, you know, when we first did this, the flags in the end zone and outside weren't moving as much, and I know the wind was blowing. Is it continuing to swirl inside there?
11: Guys, if you look down here at the end zone, you got the American flag and the Wyoming flag, and they're blowing different directions.
0: So that
11: should give you a signal there.
0: Well, I thought it was maybe all the people that are in that south end zone to begin with, Kevin. I mean, you know, we see some empty seats there. They're all in the south end zone right now.
8: Well, you know, that happens every game, of course. Both end zones, the north end zone usually clears out, but the beer is at the south end zone. So that doesn't clear out near as much.
0: I wasn't going to say anything, but hey, what an opportunity for Wyoming to get off to the fast start here. You cannot go 3-and-out in this situation.
8: No, that can't happen. And, you really have to feel good with Tote back to what we think is 100%. Get him going early on. Take the fight to Hawaii and get them behind the eight ball. They don't want to be here. They don't want to be at this elevation. We've heard that for years. Make them start worrying about it even more.
0: Hawaii will have Sean Olvera Harley kicking off. And back in to receive. Well, thank you. Eric Richardson and BJ Inman back deep to receive.
8: As Eric said, the wind is just so bizarre. You look at flags all over the place, and they're all blowing a different direction. Now, the one here in the stadium is hanging limp,
0: right.
8: So the wind's blowing straight down at that end.
0: Right to left. Hawaii will be kicking. As I mentioned, Sean Olvera Harley. Kicking has been an interesting thing for them because they had the Tokyo Toe the last year. They've missed a field goal and two extra points this season. And we are underway, high end over end. That is going to go deep into the end zone and hit that very nice PRCA Pro Rodeo logo in the north end zone. There's also the matching logo in the south. And here comes the Cowboy offense. I've been practicing the Hawaiian names all week, Kevin.
8: Now, you've been very impressive in pregame and in practice. Let's see if you can do it in the game.
0: Say, Cowboy fans, Blakeman Propane is a Wyoming company serving Cowboy fans since 1953. 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Here come the Cowboys moving left to right. Tyler Hughes in the shotgun. He's got Harris to his left. Two receivers tight to the right, one to the left at their own 25. Turn around, give it to Harris off the left side. Big gain across the 30, and he's knocked down after a gain of 5. by Jamai Otis, their talented linebacker, second leading tackler, but a good gain, almost 6 yards on first down for Tote.
8: Well, as Eric said earlier, that is a huge key, is to get that first down success. Makes it a lot easier on the next two downs.
0: Second down and four from their own 31. Harris split out wide to the left. Hughes going to roll out to the left side, looking underneath. Got a man there. It's going to be caught. That's a first down. Missing the tackle. Jake Wilson out of bounds near the midfield marker. How about that start all the way to the Hawaii 49-yard line? Jonel Figueroa with the tackle, and that's a big gain of 20 yards to Wilson.
8: Boy, I like those first two play calls. That's awesome, and that's what you want to have on this first series.
0: Lost his helmet in the process as he tackled him out of bounds. So first down at the Hawaii 49. Left to right go to the Cowboys. Two backs in the backfield. Richardson to the left of Hughes. He puts Frint in motion. Hand it off to Harris. Harris off the left side. Cuts it back up the middle across the 45. Close to the 41. Mark him out at the 42. 7 more yards for Harris. Wyndon Ho'ohuli with the stop.
8: Cowboys with two tight ends in there. And they are taking the fight to Hawaii and being very physical start of this game.
0: I'm going to give Tote 8 to the 41-yard line. Second down and two for the Cowboys. Kunin and Richardson off to the left side. Wing back right. Harris to the left of Hughes. Put Richardson in motion. Hand it off to Harris off the right side. Looking for a crease. Leans forward across the 40. He'll have the first down. That was Markell Holman with the aggressive run. Jamiah Otis, that's a first down Cowboys. You had Holman and Harris out there.
8: Well, everything thus far, it's all been great, and it's pretty basic. Cowboys aren't going downfield. They're just taking it right at the Rainbow Warriors.
0: Empty backfield. Three wide stretched out to the right side. Deion DeBlanc out to the left. First and 10. They put Frint in motion. Ball at the Hawaii 38-yard line. Hughes looking to pass. Throws over the middle. Passes a little low, but it is dug out at the 32-yard line of the Rainbow Warriors. Isaac Schoenfeld with the tack, the catch. Jamai Otis with the stop. That is a gain of 6 to the 32. 12 and a half to play first quarter. We are scoreless with the Cowboys on the move.
8: Tight ends and running backs. That's what we've seen so far. I don't mind that a bit.
0: DeBlanc and Kunin split out wide to the right. Richardson to the left. Single back to the left of Hughes, who's going to keep it himself, trying to bounce it out to the outside. He's got some room as he gets to the edge. He'll have the first down at the 27 of Hawaii as he's chased out of bounds by Jeremiah Hughes. He only gave him the 28. 4 yards, that was enough for a first down as the sticks will move.
8: Good read to get that first down by the Cowboy quarterback.
0: Ball at the Rainbow Warrior 28. Left hash. Cowboys on the move. Scoreless game. They've had it for 3 minutes. Jackson Holman is into the game. Will be wide out to the left. Two backs in the backfield with the quarterback. Landon Pace in motion out of the backfield. Over the middle, wide open. It's going to be Holman into the Fremont Motors red zone. That'll be a first down to the 15. A pickup of 13 as Figueroa with another stop. What a good play action, and Holman was wide open.
8: Yeah, a little shallow post play by Holman. Nice delivery by the quarterback, and he had plenty of time to do it.
0: The Cowboys are in that Fremont Motors red zone. First and 10 at the 15. That is Pace way out to the right side. Pistol formation, Hughes. He's got Harris deep back behind him, put Richardson in motion. Hughes looking left, throws underneath. The pass is batted down, intended for Richardson. They could have swung it out to Tope, but they were going underneath. Spencer Elliott, I believe, got his hand on the ball.
8: Well, he looked to Tote to begin with and obviously felt he was covered. But the play to Richardson, also pretty well covered by the Bows.
0: First, I'd say, real negative play on this drive. 11-10 to go first quarter. We are scoreless. Cowboys have it at the Hawaii 15 in the Fremont Motors red zone. Tote to the left of Hughes. Three wide receivers tight as they put Schoenfeld in motion. He is a wing right. Kunin to the left side on second and 10. Fake the option. Hughes tries to keep it himself. He's got nothing as he's spun down. I don't think, even if he had pitched it, Kevin, if anything would have been there, is Luther McCoy with the stop. But we do have a flag down.
10: Holding, number 52, offense. 10-yard penalty. Second down.
0: Chandler Donaway.
8: And that is what has happened to
10: Hawaii
8: this.
10: Hawaii declines the penalty. third down.
12: So they're going to decline, which I thought they would do.
8: Yeah.
12: Third and 10, or third and 9, somewhere around there.
8: But that's the kind of mistake the Cowboys have got to clean up.
11: Guys, it's a different sideline down here. This is as amped as I've seen it all season long.
8: That's really good news.
12: Yeah, absolutely. Third and 9. You know, 6 would be great. Points would be crucial. But you'd like to see what they do here on this third and long as we are inside of 11 minutes. And now, is Wyoming going to take a timeout? So
11: this is
12: this over.
11: Yeah, guys, this is something Coach Sauvel's upset with the officials about. Something wrong with the clock, I believe.
12: I don't know if the play clock got reset, to be honest with you. So it forced Wyoming to take a timeout, and I believe this will work to a full one. We can let you know that Cowboy Football brought to you by Ranch Eats Rustic Cuisine. 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We have 10:55 to play here in the first quarter. 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
8: Welcome back to beautiful War Memorial Stadium, everybody, on this lovely fall afternoon in Laramie. Cowboys took the opening kickoff. They've gone 61 yards down the field. Just really sharp. Well done. 10:55 left. No score. But the Cowboys face a big third and 9 right here. And as we've been talking all season, really, got to finish. Get in that red zone and finish with points.
12: Americans for Prosperity is celebrating America's 250th birthday with a free concert featuring the Logan Ryan Band and Wyoming's own Tris Munson. That'll be after the game on October 17th, the indoor practice facility. So make your plans accordingly. That'll be the next home game after this one, Kevin. It'll be a bit before we're back here at War Memorial Stadium. 3rd and 9 coming up for the Cowboys.
8: Interesting call.
12: Yeah.
8: Maybe look at that tight end because it's been open. Let's see what they do.
12: Pokes at the Hawaii 14 in the Fremont Motors red zone. Utilizing their first timeout. Toad Harris in the game. Charlie Coonan is wide to the left. Ball's on the right hash. They've got a 3 wide receiver bunch formation tight to the right. Pistol formation for Hughes. Going to put Harris out of the backfield. Now he'll line up to the right of Hughes. He's in the shotgun. Play clock. Plenty of time. Put Jake Wilson in motion. Drops back to pass Hughes. Looking. Throws underneath. Caught by Harris. Trying to make somebody miss. And he's going to get minimal yardage up close to the 10. Nothing was open, Kevin. And tried to get a guy to make a man miss. And Hawaii had it well covered as Jamai Otis with the tackle. And it'll be field goal time.
8: I really thought that Tyler had room that he could have maybe come close to getting that first down. It was wide open to his left. But he chose to throw the football.
12: Eric Sandvik on to kick the field goal. 3 for 3. This is placed down at the 19, 29-yard attempt from the right hash for Sandvik to get the Cowboys on the board. Kick is up, and it's good. So with 10:13 left to play in the first quarter, Wyoming marches down the field, gets a 29-yard field goal from Eric Sandvik, and the Cowboys lead Hawaii 3-0.
8: Well, that was a pretty good-looking drive. You wish they could have gotten seven out of it, but at least they got three, and that I would call a pretty good start. 11 plays, 64 yards, took 4 minutes and 47 seconds, 28-yard field goal by Sandvik. So that's a semi-good quick start to this game.
12: Folks, whether it's keeping you safe on the road, finding the right set of tires, or their commitment to the Cowboys, Les Schwab has been doing the right thing since 1952. Stop in or book an appointment at LesSchwab.com. Well, Eric, now we get into, let's see if the Cowboys' defense can do their job and force a three and out and get the offense the ball right back.
11: Yeah, got to win on first down. And going back to that last play they ran, guys, if you guys caught it there, they ran a double motion trying to check where the defense was in coverage. I haven't seen them do that this year. That's next level play calling. Didn't work out, but I want to see more of it.
8: Do you think Hughes could run?
11: Yeah.
12: Eric Sandvik kicking it off, left to right, Titan Lakaden and Tama Huliata back deep to receive. Boy, that is close to out of bounds. Oh, boy. Wait a second. He touched it. Did he touch it before it went out of bounds, or does that matter?
8: I think he was out of bounds.
12: He was out of bounds again.
8: Another
10: kick out of bounds. This is a kicking team. The receiving team player touched the ball while he was out of bounds. Ball being placed at the 35-yard line. First down.
8: That's incredible.
12: You can't do that, Kevin.
8: That's just incredible.
12: You're giving them so much yardage, and Jason Bell's got to be at his wit's end with that. I mean, the only other kick you have is Keelan Anderson, but he's been injured a little bit. He's not quite 100%.
8: You know, what you have to do now is there's no point placing the ball. Just kick it straight down the middle of the field into the end zone. It's a heck of an advantage for the offense.
12: At their own 35, Ethan Stuhlsatz is out there. Shotgun for Ali Hato. Four wide receivers lined up in diamond formation. Going to flare one out. And a lot of room to run for the wide receiver. And he's going to be out of bounds at the midfield stripe. That is Devon Rice, the running back, split out. Brooklyn Cheek with the tackle. 14-yard gain. Devon Rice knocked out of bounds.
8: Boy, good job by their wideouts blocking that play. It was wide open and a heck of a first down carry.
12: Ball at their 49-yard line. Rice lines up behind Ali Hato. 2x2. Ball's on the left hash. Now to the right. Ali Hato, quick pass. It's going to be caught underneath and pushing his way forward, I believe, is Tama Huliata. He's brought down after a pickup of 8. Jaden DaCosta brings him down. It'll be second down and short.
8: We talked about Alejandro's scrambling ability, but with these quick plays, he doesn't have to do that.
12: Second down and 2, excuse me, at the 43 of the Cowboys. Two receivers to each side for the Rainbow Warriors is Ali Hato in the shotgun. Three-man front for the Cowboys. And they're going to hand it off to Rice. Rice, big hole, first down, 35, cuts it back at the 30 and is thrown down by DaCosta again. And another big gain. That's 12 yards and a first down. Well, Hawaii, if Wyoming's going to put it out as a three-man front, they're going to run the football.
8: Yeah, and we know how the Cowboys had trouble last week with the run game. That was wide open.
12: I mean, you just put yourself behind the eight ball when you let them start at the 35.
8: Yeah.
12: Emotionally and everything.
8: It's amazing.
12: Two receivers to each side. Single back to the right of Ali Hato as they work right to left. First to 10 at the 31 of Wyoming. Ali Hato, quick pass. It's going to be caught on the far side and hit instantly by Boogie Williams. Pass is caught by Carson Brown. Got to play. They're not going to look to go deep a tremendous amount, Kevin. They're going to get the ball out quick.
8: No, and they've had trouble pass protecting, but pretty hard to get to the quarterback with this scheme.
12: That's why you got to be tight coverage.
8: Yeah.
12: 9 yards, second and one at the 22. This has been pitch and catch. Easy pickings for Ali Hato. Two receivers split out wide to the left, one to the right. Wing left with a single back to the right of Ali Hato, who drops back to pass, looking deep down the seam, and it's almost intercepted, Kevin. Jones Thomas should have had that.
8: Yes, he should have.
12: Wow.
8: It was thrown basically right at him as Ali Hato overthrew his receiver. Well, the Cowboys could have had one there.
12: Boogie Williams had tight coverage, too. Third and a yard. 22-yard line for the Cowboys. Balls on the right hash. 7:45 to go first quarter. 3-0. Wyoming leads. Two receivers tight to the right. Two receivers spread out to the left. Shotgun for Ali Hato. Third and a yard. He'll drop back to pass. Looking underneath. Pass is caught by Juliata. Tackled by Ian Bell. Just a skinny slant to the 16. Gain of 6 yards. And it's first and 10. 7.5 to go. First quarter.
8: Hawaii basically doing anything at once offensively thus far. Not putting any pressure at all on this offense.
12: Two receivers spread out to the left side. One receiver tight on the right side. Ali Hato in the shotgun. Hands it off to Rice. Tried to get to the edge, and he is going to break one tackle and still fight forward for four. That has plagued the Cowboys this season, is poor tackling. That was Brooklyn Cheek that missed it. Parker Moore eventually got him down, but Brooklyn Cheek was in position for a 2-yard loss.
8: He absolutely was. He was in perfect position, could not bring him down, and another tackle was broken after that.
12: It was actually Cade Brook. I'm sorry. Sorry to Brooklyn Cheek. Cade Brook missed the tackle. Instead of a 2-yard loss, it's a 5-yard gain. Second down and 5 at the 11. Three-man front for the Cowboys. 2x2 with a single back behind Ali Hato. On second and 5 from the 11. Play clock down to 5. And handed off Cam Barfield in the game off the right side. He'll have the first down at the 5-yard line. It's going to be first and goal. Brooklyn Cheek with the stop.
8: Well, again, this started on the 35-yard line, gave them quite an advantage, but Rainbow Warriors have moved the ball 60 yards on their first drive.
12: First and goal from the 5. 6 minutes to play in the opening quarter. Ali Hato. Three wide receivers stretched out to the left side, one to the right. Now, I believe Hawaii is going to utilize a timeout. Cowboys were looking to sub, and then they pushed him back out, and now Hawaii is taking a timeout to talk things over as they have it first and goal at the 5-yard line. 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We have 5:47 to play here in the opening quarter. Wyoming leading Hawaii. It's 3-0. 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
8: Wyoming 3, Hawaii nothing. We have 5:47 remaining in this first quarter from War Memorial Stadium. Cowboys drove 64 yards in their opening drive and kicked a field goal. The Bows have run, moved 60 yards on their first possession, and they're on the Cowboy 5-yard line looking to score. Derek?
11: I can tell you right now, guys, in terms of a defensive huddle, the linebackers, they've got to be talking about this right now. The pulling guards, you've got to follow them in this situation with that three-man front. You guys were talking about that, too. Watch big number 52 from Hawaii. When he pulls, the ball goes. Follows him.
12: That's Dean Brisky.
8: Well, the Cowboys have to make tackles.
12: Yeah.
8: A couple times they've been in position to allow a short gain that goes into a bigger game because can't get the guy to the ground.
12: Attention Poke fans, Wild Auto has a winning play for you. Every Sunday after a UW game, Cowboy Draw is a buy one, get one free from 11 a.m. to 2 p.m. Don't miss your chance to win big. Lasso your tickets this Sunday. Let's go, Wyo. Shotgun for Ali Hato. First and goal at the 5-yard line. Barfield to his left. Put a receiver motion on the left side. Ali Hato rolls out left, looking, being chased, still looking, throws underneath. The pass is caught, but it's out of bounds. Jones Thomas on the coverage of Cam Barfield, who's been injured this season. Wyoming did a good job of stretching it out. Second and goal at the 5.
8: Yeah, and they did a good job of preventing him from running because I think he wanted to run, but Cowboys were out there, stretched it out.
12: Is that Stool Sods that was after him?
8: Yeah.
12: I think so. Looks pretty good.
8: He ran well.
12: Second and goal from the 5. 3-0, Wyoming leads. As Ali Hato will work with a single back in the backfield, that is Satani Mika'ile. Three receivers, left side. Ali Hato looking into the end zone. He's going to overshoot the receiver as Jones Thomas again on the coverage. I believe that was Kainoa Carvalho, the intended receiver. Third and goal from the 5.
8: Ali Hato wanted a flag on that, but he really overthrew that ball.
12: Uncatchable. It was uncatchable, no. I think. Thomas Jones had a hold of him. Third and goal from the 5. Trips again lined up to the wide side of the field. Single receiver to the right. Shotgun. Ali Hato. Single receiver to his left, and we've got flags flying, and that's usually in the area of a false start.
1: Is the right prior tackle to the snap, false start, number 58, offense. 5-yard penalty.
12: We're calling on Daenerys DeRosa Jr., and I'm glad it wasn't on the right tackle. Cody Beers, our spotter, says actually moved.
8: Even if it was, you just said it was the guard.
12: Uliaki Taukiabea. He's the one who moved. Well, you know what? I've been practicing these. Yeah. I may as well get to say them.
8: You've had a good week of practice.
12: That's what I hear. Third and goal from the 10. Again, trip stretched out to the left side. One receiver right. Single back to the left of Ali Hato. Third and goal from the 10. Ali Hato pressured way over the top of the receiver. No flags down. It was intended for Juliata. There's no chance he was going to get to that. That was way overthrown. And it's fourth and goal as Jaden DaCosta out there. And it's fourth and goal. So the Cowboys get the hold.
8: Did a good job. Ali Hato needs to quit complaining about what's going on and throw the ball better.
12: Sean Olvera Harley is 5 of 6 on field goals. He has not attempted one in the 20-29 range. This will be a 28-yarder from the right hash to tie things up. Olvera Harley gets a good snap, kick is up, and it's good. Well, we have 5:27 to play in this first quarter. Wyoming and Hawaii knotted up at 3. Cowboy fans, make Johnson Auto of Laramie your next stop for a new Ram or Jeep. 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We'll take a timeout. 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
8: Two teams struggling to score points early on in the game. Each have scored three. Hawaii, Wyoming, 3-3, 5:27 left in the first quarter. A 12-play, 55-yard drive by Hawaii. Took 4 minutes and 46 seconds. Not a team could get in the end zone.
12: Eric, that was a huge stop in the red zone on goal to go. First and goal from the five, man. That was huge.
11: Ben, don't break, guys. And you know, obviously you want dominant defensive play, but after giving up a few big gains, they found themselves there, came up with some good pass coverage, and still haven't gotten a whole lot of pressure on the quarterback, but that's a win, guys.
8: No, it is indeed. I'm a little bit surprised at the play calls when they got down into the red zone.
12: Nobody was open either. I mean, and he overshot the last two receivers as Olvera, Harley. And I just look out here, Kevin. We got the greatest fans in the Mount West. Great crowd. Just a beautiful day.
8: They love being here.
12: Yes, they do.
8: The way they ran the ball, I thought they might run it down in the red zone there.
12: A little tougher to run when it with a little less space, but I'm surprised they didn't even attempt one. Like the left kick for Olvera Harley. This one will more than likely not be going out of bounds. Richardson and Edmund back deep to receive. High, deep kick over the head of Richardson. And he's going to bring it out 4 yards deep. He's across the 10, the 15, and he is absolutely hammered at the 17. Officially marking at the 16, but you just cost yourself 9 yards.
8: Yeah, I don't know what he was doing there. It was deep enough in the end zone. Cowboys in a little hole to start their second drive.
12: That was Makana Meyer with the special teams tackle. Anytime you can get 3 yards at the 25-yard line, you take it.
8: Take it.
12: You put your offense, who's going back to the sideline. Are we going to do it? Oh, we've got a penalty. Are they going to re-kick? I did not hear anything. I did not see a flag. And I did not hear the official.
8: They're going to re-kick it. He didn't. Either his mic didn't work. I didn't see any signal.
12: Eric, do you have anything on that?
11: No, not right now, guys. I'll check in.
12: So nobody knows.
8: Well, it's going to be a re-kick. We know that, and that's a break for the Cowboys.
12: Okay, Eric Richardson, if you take it 4 yards deep in the end zone,
6: down it.
12: Give yourself the 25. Well, yeah, that's true, too. If you catch it anywhere inside the, what is it, the 20-yard line, 20, you can fair catch, take it out to the 25.
8: They never did get a call on what that was.
12: No. Yeah, they moved it back to the 30. So I'm assuming it was probably an offside. Mm-hmm. Somebody was in front of the 35-yard line on that kickoff. But
8: Cowboys should get decent field position here. I say
12: at the very least, the 25. Another high kick. And actually, Richardson wasn't back there this time, Kevin.
8: Yeah.
12: That was for the Cowboys. Jaden Williams. Little Jaden Williams.
8: Little, not big, the little Jaden, one, yeah.
12: Yeah, little Jaden Williams.
8: But that was some booming kick, too. He put his leg into that one.
11: I still got no explanation for you guys out here.
8: Let us know when you do.
11: I'll work the whole game on it.
8: Yeah.
12: First and 10 from their own 25-yard line. Cowboys had such a great opening drive that resulted in 3 points. They're going to the full house backfield. Three back there. Snap. Fake the handoff to Harris. They'll pitch it back out to Holman, who doesn't have a lot. Excuse me, Dion DeBlanc, who does not have a lot. Back to, he'll lose a couple back to the 23 as Lester Lysene Longa Fuaina with the tackle.
8: Well, that safety is such a good player. Moore came in and forced that play. That's the way you cover and pitch.
12: Cowboys did a good job of winning first down most of that first drive. They're behind the sticks here on second and 11. Single back to the left of Hughes. Three wide receivers stretched out to the left side. Play clock's at 12. Hughes in the shotgun. Second down at 11. Fake the handoff. Hughes pump fake. Now steps up. Hughes going to have to get through one. He stays on his feet. He was never down. Are they going to say he was down?
8: They're saying he was down.
12: I'm a long ways away as Longafu Aina with another stop. He got a yard. I don't know. Oh, yeah. Knee was down as he pushed himself up. If he could have kept that left knee down, he still would have been running. Unfortunately, he was down, and the Cowboys are in danger of going three and out. He waited just a touch too long to step up and take off, Kevin.
8: Well, just the exact situation you do not want to be in. We've seen this over and over in the first three games.
12: Third and 10. Harris in motion out of the backfield, and looked like Wyoming left a little early. No flags. Throw underneath. Caught by Tote. Makes the man miss. Spins. Leans forward. I think he's got the first down right at the 35-yard line. What a job by Tote to work his way forward and get that first down. Good vision by Hughes to find him as Makana Meyer with the stop.
8: That was just total individual effort by Tote, and he looked like the old Harris right there.
12: I mean, Tyler Hughes letting his running back make a play. That was not the first, second, or third option, I don't think, because he was well behind the sticks still. First and 10 for the Cowboys. Big third down pickup. Cowboys, over their last two games, 11 of 25 on third down. Snap to Hughes, handed off to Holman. Cut back, and he'll try and back his way for a couple. That is it. Mateus Ioane with the tackle for Hawaii as we approach 3 minutes to play here in the first quarter, a 3-3 tie.
8: Our Cowboys not winning first down right now.
12: Second down and 8. They did on that first drive up until they got into the red zone. One receiver right, two tight to the left, tight end in motion to the right side. That's Wilson. Fake the handoff. Hughes looking, pump fake, trying to get to the edge, and nothing doing. In fact, he'll lose a yard, maybe two, back to the 35 is Wyndon Ho'ohuli with the tackle. Boyed Kunin open underneath and didn't get him the ball.
8: No.
12: Third and 10.
8: Ho'ohuli did a nice job there.
12: Thank you.
11: You know, one thing to note on these scrambles, guys, he's not putting the ball in the air in a bad situation when he's doing it.
12: 2 minutes to play here in the first quarter, a 3-3 ball game. Wyoming and Hawaii. Cowboys facing another third and 10, this time at their own 35. Trips bunched up to the left, one receiver to the right. Holman in motion out of the backfield. Now he'll join those three receivers on the left side. Hughes drops back, steps up, nobody open, looking deep down the middle of the field and overshoots Eric Richardson, who was covered nicely by Makana Meyer and Kona Moore, and the Cowboys are going to have to give the football back to the Rainbow Warriors.
8: Hughes had plenty of time to.
11: They missed one there, boys. There was a hand pulling a jersey backwards for about 10 yards there.
12: I think that was Kona Moore that had his hand on it.
8: He's had plenty of time. Cowboy offensive line did a nice job there.
12: Juliata inside his own 25. Bart Edmiston on to punt for the first time today on 4th and 10 from their own 35. Good snap. Edmiston gets it off. Spiral kick. Drives Juliata back to his own 14-yard line. Juliata bounces it out to the outside and will be thrown down back at the 22-yard line. And we have a flag down, so it's going to push him back even further. I think Dash Bauman was involved in that, so was Jaden DaCosta.
8: Edmondson's done a nice job punting the football this year. He's been very consistent there.
10: Hearing the kick, holding, receiving team number 29, 10-yard penalty. First down.
12: That was a 51-yard field, or 51-yard punt by Edmiston.
8: Now
0: how about a turnover?
12: Great. 1:38 left to play here in the opening quarter. Wyoming and Hawaii knotted up at 3. They'll mark off the penalty from the punt, I believe, where the punt was fielded, so it'll be half the distance. I think they're going to place it at the 7. Today's game brought to you by Wyoming Community Gas, a natural gas commodity supplier that reinvests in the communities it serves. That's Wyoming Community Gas, sharing the warmth. So first and 10 for Hawaii, back at their own 7-yard line. Tied at 3. Devon Rice is the running back to the right of Ali Hato. Two receivers to each side, ball right between the hash marks. Rice now to the left of Ali Hato. Handed off to Rice, trying to get to the outside. Cuts it back up at the hash. Not a lot there. Ethan Stoolsaw hangs on to it. Maybe a yard for Rice. Much better job against the run.
0: Yeah, Ethan did a great job staying home there. That was not going to go anywhere.
12: Second down, we'll call it 10, just across the 7-yard line as the Rainbow Warriors going right to left. Mikaele is the running back to the right now of Ali Hato. Three receivers stretched out to the left side. Ali Hato rolls out to that side, looking into the flat, overshoots the receiver again as Jaden DaCosta, closest one to him. That was Tamahuliata that couldn't haul it in. Ali Hato's not very sharp right now.
0: Well, he's been wild high throughout much of this first quarter. Wasn't going to go a long way had he caught it anyway.
12: Jake DaCosta's getting a lot of play. Jack Dunkley was hitting Ali Hato's grill, too. Third and 10. How about getting off the field right here? Under a minute to go, first quarter. Folks making some noise. Single back behind Ali Hato. Now shifts to his right. Two receivers to each side. Third and 10 from the 7. Ali Hato throws. It's going to be caught and short of the first down. Out of bounds at the 14. Pick up a 7. Jones Thomas shoves him out of bounds. And the Cowboys force the 3 and out.
0: Good job defensively.
12: That pass was grabbed by, I believe that was Kainoa Carvalho. So it'll be 4th and 3, and on to punt will be Gehrig Heil and Charlie Coonan back deep to receive, standing at his own 35. Heil's at his goal line. It looks like they want to come after that. Hawaii changing up their formation and just get the snap off. Cowboys now backing off. Not a great punt by Heil, angling it away from Coonan. Takes a bounce in favor of the Cowboys. There's a Wyoming player that continues to get close to the ball. Hawaii was pushing it into it. I don't think that's going to be allowed. The Hawaii defenders were pushing, and now we got a flag down. They're going to be talking it over. I mean, that was it P.J. Jackson or Elvin Ampofo that was near it?
0: Jackson, why was he even close to it?
12: Well, they were pushing him into him, Kevin. He was trying to get away. 46-yard punt. There's no way they give that ball to Hawaii because they kept shoving.
0: They're actually talking about it, believe it or not.
12: The Cowboy offense is coming out onto the field.
0: Cowboys,
12: there's also a flag. Well, Hawaii, you can't just continue to push a guy into a ball, I don't believe.
0: Cowboys could get very good field position here.
6: During the kick, holding number 22 receiving team. 10-yard penalty, first down, Wyoming.
12: Yeah. So it's going to be Wyoming's ball, but they're going to have it at their own 30 instead of the 40. So they threw a hold on DaCosta. Put the replay up. So and Coonan's trying to tell everybody to get out of the way. And Jackson was trying to. They kept shoving him closer to the ball.
0: Those meanies.
12: So Wyoming has it first to 10 at their own 30-yard line. 29 seconds left to go here in the first quarter. Wyoming and Hawaii tied at 3. Ball at their own 30. Single back to the right of Hughes. Puts a man in motion to the near side. That's DeBlanc. So one receiver each side, tight end left. Shotgun snap, fake the handoff to Holman. Hughes looking underneath. It's caught by Richardson, and he'll be brought down at the 38-yard line. Pickup of 8. As Wyndon Ho'ohuli with the tackle.
8: The offensive line doing a nice job of keeping that pocket clean for Hughes.
12: Wyoming going quick. Looks like they want to get one more playoff before the end of the quarter. Hughes in the shotgun on second down and 2, down to 2, down to 1. And nope, they aren't going to get a playoff, as that will be the end of the first quarter. A lot of action, not a ton of points. We're tied at 3 after 1. Well, whether you're tailgating before the big game or celebrating the big win after, keep your drinks cold with ice from Chex Ice. Check out Chex Ice on Facebook for more information about Wyoming's premium ice. One quarter in the books here at War Memorial Stadium. It's Wyoming and Hawaii tied at 3. 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
8: It's homecoming in War Memorial Stadium today. It's been a great one thus far. It'd be even greater if the Cowboys win this game right now. Tied with Hawaii 3-3 as we go into the second quarter. Cowboys have 82 yards of total offense. The Rainbow Warriors 67. The Cowboys 60 of that through the air. 22 on the ground. Each team with 22 yards rushing. Eric?
11: There's something different down here, guys. I mean, the redshirt freshmen are standing on the benches like we saw 2 years ago. And, I mean, you got Jonathan Bush, who has one heck of a teammate, going. I mean, I don't know how he breathes on the sideline. He's yelling so much.
12: He's all over the place. I had fun talking to him a couple weeks ago.
8: And he's a good dude.
12: He is. Yeah. He is tremendous for sure. Well, folks, it's now time for the Brown and Gold Outlet Touchdown to Win promotion. If the folks score a touchdown during the second quarter, then Victoria Girth will win a $100 gift card to the Brown and Gold Outlet. Make sure to enter on social media for your chance to win at the next home game. Keith Kelly, Kevin McKinney here with you at War Memorial Stadium. Just a beautiful afternoon here. Couldn't shape up to be a better homecoming. The only thing that would make it even better is to see that number on the far left of the scoreboard be greater than the one on the right side.
8: Then it's a perfect homecoming.
12: Oh, absolutely. Absolutely. 3-3, second and 2. Yo, that very first drive Wyoming had, Kevin, where they did such a good job on first down, working ahead. That set the tone for that whole drive. And then, you know, they had the setback on first and 10 at the 15, and they couldn't do anything else.
8: I do think, though, that helps the sideline that Derek's talking about.
12: Shotgun for Hughes, first and 10 at the Cowboys' own 38. Handed off to Holman, and there is nothing there. But he still fights forward right near the sticks. That's just all Markell Holman as he picks up 2, and I believe they're going to give him the first down.
8: Yeah.
12: Magafu Aina with the stop.
8: Holman's a load. He's a big guy. Had him as a guest on the coach's show the other night. You know that This is, I sat with him at dinner. He Ubered.
12: Yep.
8: He said, I didn't want to take my scooter. Doesn't have a car.
12: Pretty good idea after what happened to Keelan Washington. Yeah. Handed off again. The first man through, that is Holman. He's upended near the 45. He didn't think he was down yet, but still decent gain of four. Jeremiah Hughes comes up from his cornerback spot to make the tackle.
8: I said, you've got to know a bunch of people who would have driven you over here. You didn't have to Uber. A lot of teammates have nice cars.
12: Second down and five from their own 45. Harris back in the game to the right of Hughes. Three wide receivers spread out to the right side. One tight to the left. The running back in motion. Hughes drops back, throws underneath. It's caught and then dropped by Jake Wilson. And the officials are going to let it play through. I don't know if he ever had possession. It's picked up by Hawaii down the right sideline and into the end zone for a touchdown is Jeremiah Hughes. Kevin, I don't know if he ever had possession.
8: Well, we're going to have to see a replay here, obviously.
12: Wow.
8: That would be...

0: going on up here. And still moving.
1: Oh, boy. It's going to be closer than I thought.
2: Yeah, I think it's a catch. Catch and fumble.
1: I don't know.
2: Are they going to look at it?
1: They're going to look at it, I think. I think you have to at this point.
2: Well, you absolutely
1: have to. Yeah, the replay official is down here. Or
3: The ruling on the field of a fumble is under review.
2: That looked close, but it looked like it might be.
4: It's one of those deals where slow motion's not your friend.
2: No, absolutely right.
1: You know, the rules for what is a catch have changed so much over the years that you just never really know. He was in the process of kind of moving it around, and maybe I'm just trying to...
2: Wishful thinking,
1: yeah, exactly, as they take a look at this decision. Well, there is a timeout on the field, and one simple decision can save up to 8 lives and heal up to 75 more right here in Wyoming. When you're at the driver's services, remember, in Wyoming, when we see a neighbor in need, we reach out a helping hand. 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Timeout on the field right now. It's Hawaii 9, Wyoming 3, after a fumble return for a touchdown by the Rainbow Warriors. 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
2: A collective sigh of relief in War Memorial Stadium. That was ruled an incomplete pass after the review. So the Cowboys maintain possession. 3rd and 5 on their own 45-yard line. Keith?
1: Ball at, as you said, Kevin, 13:39 to play, tied at 3. That is a huge break. I mean, it was so close. I mean,
2: yes, like I said, it was.
1: 30 years ago, Kevin, that's a catch and a fumble. Now, well, of course, there was no replay back then. But
2: 30 years ago, I had dark hair.
1: 30 years ago, I had hair. 5 from their own. I was a senior in high school, too. Shotgun for Hughes. 3 receivers stretched out to the left side. Right to left go the Cowboys as Hughes drops back to pass. Throws wide open. Is Holman at the 40, 35, 30, down to the 25. Unfortunately, a flag on the play at the Cowboy 49 as Holman got loose on a swing pass, but...
2: Well, he was wide open down the Cowboy sideline, so the far sideline... Nobody around him, and a flag is up.
3: Pass interference. Offense, number 19. 10-yard penalty from the previous spot.
1: Are
3: third
1: you
3: down.
1: Kidding? So, Kunin missing blocking downfield.
2: Cowboys cannot get out of their own way.
1: It's going to be 3rd and 10. And they, I don't know.
2: Come on.
1: It's pretty weak.
2: Yeah, I'd say lame.
1: He ran right into Wyndon Pohuli. That's going to make it a 3rd and 15 back at their own 35.
2: I like that play call, though.
1: Yeah. Harris in motion out of the backfield. He'll line up to the right of Hughes on 3rd and 15. Play clock's at 12. As Hughes drops back to pass. Hughes throws underneath. Pass is caught up to the 40. Makes the man miss. 45. Leads forward. Charlie Kunin leads.

0: over the defender. He makes up for it, Kevin. He needed 15, got 16, and a first down as he leaped over Elijah Gibson.
1: Well, and a missed tackle helped him, but he was not going to be denied. He was going to get that first down.
0: And what a job of, you know, he had the pass interference penalty called on him, Kevin. Ball at the Hawaii 49. Cowboys doing a good job here on third down.
1: Cowboys 2 of 4 now on third down conversions.
0: Two receivers to the right. DeBlanc in motion to the left side. Single back to the left of Hughes is Harris. Handed off to Tope. Nope, they fake it. Pass is going to be caught by DeBlanc. Spins away and gets up to the 41. Pickup of 8. Gibson with another stop. Good gain on first down. Second down and 2.
1: Hughes now 8 of 11 through the air for 76 yards.
0: As we approach 12 minutes to play here in this second quarter, game still tied at 3, second down and 2 for the Cowboys at the Hawaii 41. DeBlanc and Holman split out to the right side. Two backs in the backfield with Hughes. They put DeBlanc in motion to the near side. Back to the right. Hand it off. Harris got a lot of room at the 35. Breaks a tackle. 30, 25. Inside the red zone. Down to the 10. Oh, there's that burst. Toad Harris. It's first and goal, Cowboys. At the 10-yard line, a pickup of 32 yards as Gibson brings him down. It's first and goal, Cowboys, inside the Fremont Motors red zone.
1: Well, that's the explosion the Cowboy offense has been missing. And he looks like he's 110%.
0: Love it. Hawaii brought some pressure and
1: caught him in that. Yes, that was
0: they
1: a
0: did.
1: Good play call.
0: Absolutely. First and goal just inside the 10-yard line. Cowboys trying to find the end zone. Holman is in the game. That's Markell Holman to the right of Hughes. Two receivers tight to the right. Fake the give as Hughes rolls out to the right side. Still rolling. Looks in the end zone and just lives to play another day as he throws it out of bounds. Closest receiver out of bounds was Holman. That was Jackson Holman. It'll be second and goal at the 10. Spencer Elliott was chasing him down.
1: Yeah, Elliott used that sideline as an ally. Holman pinned to the sideline.
0: Second and goal just inside the 10. 11:01 to play here in this second quarter.
1: Harris with 3 carries for 45 yards so far.
0: One receiver each side, Markell Holman behind Hughes. Now it's going to be Wildcat. Holman is going to take the snap. Holman will go off the right side, tries to bounce it out, leans forward, still fighting to the 5. Third and goal from the 5-yard line. Just another new wrinkle for the Cowboys. I'd like to see that on first down, though.
1: Yeah, I was going to say. Now you got a key third and goal.
0: Elijah Palmer ended up with the tackle.
1: Run pass option, maybe.
0: Third and goal from the 5-yard line. Play clocks at 15 as the Cowboys break their huddle. Toad Harris back into the game. Shotgun for Hughes with Harris's right. Three receivers to the left side. Schoenfeld in motion. Now his wing left. Cowboys look like they're changing the play on third and goal from the 5. Hughes drops back. Hit as he throws wide open. But the receiver falling down. He's tripped up and no flag is called. He was tripped up by Wyndon Ho'ohuli. And Tote was flat on his back, Kevin, as he was tripped
2: injury
0: up.
2: Injury timeout on the field.
0: Ho'ohuli fell down and tripped Harris up, and he's wanting a flag. Hughes got hammered, by the way. As
1: yes, he did. There is a Hawaii player on the ground. Had that not happened, that was an easy touchdown.
0: Eric, I don't know what you saw down there.
3: Yeah, that's two they've missed, guys. And I'm never one to get on officials. They missed two there. And the Wyoming coaching staff is irate right now. Coach Savelle's acting out the act of the pass interference for
0: he
3: the.
0: He tackled him.
3: He tackled him.
0: Wow, that's bad.
1: Well, that was an easy touchdown.
0: He had his man beat.
1: He did.
0: And then you reward the bad defense and a penalty with nothing. That's really bad on the officials' part. Eric Sandvik will be on to kick a 23-yard field goal as the ball will be placed down at the 13. Ball's on the right hash for Sandvik to try and give the Cowboys the lead back here early in the second quarter. Snap, hold down. The kick is up. and it is good. 6-3 Wyoming, 10:04 to play here in this second quarter. As there will be a break in the action, a good drive. Should have been a pass interference. No call. But the Cowboys do get points as they lead this one 6-3. 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
1: 1-7, but the Cowboys got three. Lead Hawaii 6-3, 10:04 left in this second quarter. 11-play, 65-yard drive, 23-yard field goal by Sandy.
0: While we have some time, let's pause for 10 seconds to allow our local stations to identify themselves. 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

0: Keith Kelly, Kevin McKinney with you. Eric Pauly on the sideline. Cody Beers is spotting, and Logan Hunter is our on-site producer. It was kind of funny seeing Jay Sawbell act out what actually happened, and he would win an Academy Award for that one because he was exactly right. He did exactly what the defender did and got a big-time no-call. Man.
1: Cowboys have put together 149 yards of total offense in this first half. Hawaii was 67. Cowboys have thrown for 84 yards, rushed for 65. Good balanced attack. Hughes, 8 of 13, 84 yards in the first half through the air.
0: Well, Eric Sandvik will kick off right to left. Titan Lackadin back deep to receive. High, right down the middle, Kevin. Lackadin will take it 4 yards deep. Lackadin across the 10, looking for some room. Flag is down. Breaks a tackle at the 20. Then he's going to be wrestled. There's 18 flags down, I think, as he's finally brought down by Dash Bauman.
1: It's a goal down.
0: Well, the officials are trying to make up for the missed pass interference. Well, Hawaii's going to be backed up again.
1: Their field position has been bad.
0: Outside of the first drive, right?
2: There were two fouls on the play, both during the return, holding number 9 receiving team. That penalty is declined. Holding number 3 receiving team. That penalty's half the distance to the goal. It's first down.
0: Well, take your pick. It's either Carson Brown or Jonell Figueroa. Is it a wide receiver or a defensive back that is making put on special teams?
1: I'd say the easier name, which would be Carson.
0: Okay, Carson Brown, not Jonell Figueroa.
1: Those are two of the easier names.
0: I mean, yeah, exactly. That's back at their 7-yard line. For Hawaii, first and 10, 9:57 to play here in the second quarter. Cowboys lead at 6-3. You can find the end zone and have to be up 14-3 instead. Feel a lot better about things.
1: Waiting for these, a turnover.
0: We almost had one. Ali Hato with Rice next to him. Play clock's down to 6. 2 receivers to each side as they work it left to right. 3-man front for the Cowboys. Handed off to Rice. Bounces it out to the right. Spins away, but he's going to be brought down. Not going to get away from Gary Rutherford. Just a yard for the Cowboys. And I think, you know, Eric was talking about the linebackers following those pulling offensive linemen. Eric seems like they're doing a better job.
3: Yeah, they keyed up on it, guys. I don't know. I didn't watch any of Hawaii's film from the previous weeks, but maybe it was something new, but they're on track now.
1: And Drake did a good job there, too.
0: Second down and 9. Excuse me, Kevin. Sorry about that. Their own 8. Ali Hato takes the snap. Looks. Still looking. Nowhere to go. And now he's got all kinds of room to run at the 15. Near side 20. And out of bounds at the 27-yard line. Well, that's been something he hasn't done a lot of. He just picked up 19 yards. That's what happens sometimes when you only rush 3.
1: Yeah, he's very capable of doing that. And there was nobody to the short side of the field here. Big game.
0: First and 10 as they get a little momentum. Their own 27. Trips lined up to the left side. Rice is behind Ali Hato. One receiver right. 6-3 Cowboys lead. Handed off to Rice. Rice splits the defense and leans forward to the 29. Stephen Perez tripped him up. Just a pickup of 2. And it'll be second down and 8. 8:40 to go here, second quarter.
1: Their offensive line, which is one of the lighter offensive lines the Cowboys will face this year, not doing a very good job of pushing the Cowboys like what we saw last week.
0: Ball just shy of the 30-yard line on the right hash mark. 3 receivers stretched out to the wide side of the field, 1 to the right. Single back to the left of Ali Hato, who takes the shotgun snap. Quick pass is going to be caught and then dumped. Nick Delgadillo, Thurman Williams, Boogie with the stop. Short gain of 4, third down and 3.5 for the Rainbow Warriors.
1: Pretty manageable third down, but Cowboys really need to get off the field here defensively.
0: Dainsis Miller in the game, playing the quarterback, cornerback position on the field side right now, Kevin. Third down and 3 for Hawaii. 2x2. Ball just shy of the 34-yard line. Ali Hato's in the shotgun. Cowboys looking to bring pressure. Now they back off. And he's going to be thrown down by big Jaden Williams. That sack is brought to you by Starlink. Starlink, fast, affordable internet, available anywhere, and JY making an impact.
1: Did a really nice job of dominating his guy. The Cowboys locked up in man. No place to go. Big sack.
0: Outside of that first drive, Kevin, this Cowboy defense is stiffened up.
1: It has indeed.
0: Looks like what we're used to seeing, Kevin.
1: It's the old days.
0: Derek Heil on to boot it away, standing inside his own 15. Charlie Kunin back near his own 25. Heil end over end. Kunin will take it at the 30-yard line, makes one man miss, still on his feet as he's finally brought down, giving the Cowboys good field position at their own 40-yard line. First and 10 with 6:52 left to play here in the second quarter. Wyoming leads it 6-3, just a 38-yard punt. Kunin, about a 10-yard return. Not bad for him, and good field position for the Cowboys.
1: Yeah, the Cowboys are doing a much better job with field position here in this first half. Up only 6-3, but you feel good about what you've been watching.
0: Cowboy football presented by Blue Cross and Blue Shield of Wyoming, proudly sponsoring the 2026 Wyoming football season, and Cowboy fans like you, Blue Cross Blue Shield of Wyoming, rooted in Wyoming since 1945. Go Pokes! Kelly, Kevin McKinney, Eric Pauly. Eric, you're down on the sidelines. And it just, like you said at the beginning of the game, everything just feels a little bit different. It feels more urgent. It feels like the fourth quarter of the UNC game when Wyoming kind of came to life. Now it's time to find the end zone right here. And again, you're not putting the game away by any stretch, but you're getting some separation and really building off some momentum. You can do that.
3: No, guys, when we were packed house last time, this team didn't give the fans a whole lot to cheer about, right? This time around, the Cowboys on the sideline, it feels like a team. I don't know how else to put it. They feel like a team. They feel like they've got an identity. It's not offense. It's not defense. It's not special teams. It's just the brown and gold, guys. It's nice down here.
0: I still think it's the shenanigans that you went through on
3: the Roadrunner.
0: Yes, the road. We've had turkeys. We've had other stuff going on. Deer. It's the Roadrunner today. Eric, and I really think we've had a lot of good omens so far.
1: I'm giving you the game ball.
0: Is he our game-changing hope right now? Very well may be.
1: Yeah, might be.
0: Just a beautiful
1: long way to go.
3: You honor me.
0: 6-3, Wyoming does have the lead here in this one. And what's interesting, Kevin, is Tyler Hughes is spreading the football around. Mm-hmm. 7 different players have caught a pass so far in this game.
1: He just seems to see the field better today than we had been. And I'm sure that was a focus of practice this week. And the offensive line keeping Rainbow Warriors away from him, too, in the main.
0: Oh, yeah, they've done a pretty good job. Balanced attack. Wyoming, the drives they've had that have led to points, it's keeping Hawaii's offense
1: right
0: off the field. I think game plan, you just got to find the end zone.
1: Yeah,
0: you got to find the end zone right here.
1: You've got 6:52 left in this half. You have a 3-point lead. Let's put together a drive, maybe use 5 minutes of that and get a touchdown.
0: The Cowboy fans, wherever you're watching, Kohl's has everything you need for game day. 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Back to action here. First and 10 from their own 40-yard line for Wyoming. Hughes in the shotgun with Coleman to his left. 2 receivers left side. Now DeBlanc in motion. Handed off to Markell. Stops, leans forward, pushes forward, and still not down. Finally, after 3 yards, Markell Holman is tackled by Matangi Thompson. Decent gain. He'll take 4 yards on first down.
1: They had a missed tackle right at the point of attack there. Markell made that on his own.
0: Cowboys up over 150 yards of total offense. Hawaii, with most of theirs coming on that first drive, just under 90. Second down and 7. Officially giving 3 to the 47. Way out to the right now in motion to the left side as Hughes looks to pass. It's underneath, wide open is DeBlanc, and DeBlanc will be out of bounds right at the first down marker, midfield, pickup of 7. We're seeing Deion DeBlanc involved a little bit, Kevin.
1: Yeah, good job of footwork, too, by DeBlanc to pick up that first down. A little toe tap and got it.
0: Thompson with another stop. First down right at midfield as we are under 6 minutes to play here in this first half.
1: Cowboys with 9 first downs in this first half. Hawaii with 5.
0: It's not the same team we saw last Saturday.
1: Amen. Weather's better, too.
0: Single back behind Hughes. He'll put a receiver in motion. Turn around, bake the handoff. Hughes steps up. He's got room to run at midfield. 45, first down at the 40. He's hit hard, loses the ball, gathers it back in, I believe, at the 36-yard line. A pickup of 14. Mateus Ioane with the tackle. He got hit hard, but luckily he was right there.
1: Nice unscripted play there.
0: It was ripped out from behind by Wyndon Ho'ohuli, who helped out with the tackle. Cowboys were right there, though. Hughes got back on top of it. 14 yards at the 36 of Hawaii. Wilson goes out wide to the right. 3 receivers on the left side. That's Richardson in motion. Hughes will hand it off to Holman, cuts it back, just not a lot of room, but he pushes 4 for 3. He is tough to bring down.
1: Yeah, the first guy rarely brings him down.
0: Zoram Petello, his first stop. Second down and 7 from the Hawaii 33-yard line. 4.5 minutes to play here in the second quarter, a 6-3 Wyoming lead. Single back behind Hughes. 2 receivers to the wide side of the field. As the Cowboys move right to left, Harrison motion out of the backfield. Hughes dropping back to pass. Surveys, throws wide open at the 20-yard line. 15 inside the 10. Kyle Frent gives it a first and goal for the Cowboys to the 6. 27 yards as Kona Moore with the tackle. First and goal, Wyoming, as they are inside the Fremont Motors red zone.
1: Well, right down the middle of the field with the tight end. And, you know, again, Tyler had a lot of time to survey the field, and he did, and he found his man wide open in the middle of the field. Cowboys in business.
0: Got to punch it in now. First and goal from the 6. Coat Harris behind Hughes. And,
1: oh boy.
0: Well, I think the Cowboys got the timeout. There's a flag down, but I think the Cowboys got the timeout first. Well, you'd rather, you don't want to use your timeouts, but you'd rather be in the right situation.
1: Absolutely. Cowboys have 2 of them left.
0: Officials are going to talk it over.
2: Prior to the offense breaking the huddle, timeout, Wyoming, their 2nd timeout on the field.
0: I'm wondering if they were going to have too many men.
1: I think they did, because they were confused, and fortunately they called the timeout.
0: 3:41 to play here in the second quarter. Wyoming's got a first and goal at the 6 as they are in the Fremont Motors red zone. 6-3, Wyoming has the lead. Say, Cowboy fans, the Wyoming Mining Association is a proud supporter of the University of Wyoming and Cowboy football. The Wyoming mining industry is always there for our state with our miners on the job every day, powering Wyoming and America. Go Pokes.
1: Well, Hughes now 10 of 15 through the air, 118 yards. Cowboys have 203 yards of total offense. Rainbow Warriors with 87.
0: Kevin, this was a 27-7 game last year in Hawaii.
1: It wasn't even that close.
0: Yeah. First and goal at the 6. Have field goals to beat Hawaii.
1: No, this is a touchdown here.
0: Under center is Hughes. Harris behind him in the backfield. He'll put a tight end in motion. Hand it off to Harris. Right side. Harris leans forward close to the goal line. He's down to the 1, but 5 yards for the Cowboys on first and goal. Elijah Palmer with another stop. 2nd and goal.
1: He barely got tripped or he'd have been in the end zone.
0: At the 1. Cowboys looking to score the day's first touchdown. And they've got it at the 1. 2nd and goal. Markel Holman is the single back behind Hughes. Put the tight end in motion. Hand it off. Holman into the end zone. That's a touchdown. Touchdown, Cowboys. Cowboys. Markell Holman into the end zone for his second rushing touchdown of the season. And the Cowboys find pay dirt, and it's 12-3.
1: He was untouched. Easy touchdown. And that was a good-looking drive.
0: Calvin Jansen, the left guard, a huge block to free him up. And that was easy pickings for the Cowboys. Eric Sandvik will be on to kick the extra point. Snap, and down, kick is up, and it is good as we have 3:05 to play here in the first half. It's Wyoming 13, Hawaii 3.
1: 7 plays, 60-yard drive, 3:47 off the clock, and that was beautiful. Cowboys offensive line is playing very well in this first half.
0: And this is the best. It's not even close. This is the best the offense has looked.
1: Oh, yeah. Oh, yes.
0: For a collective half of football, I mean, they've scored on 3 possessions.
3: You know, guys, uniforms can tell a story about, you know, what kind of player you are. Markell Holman, he's got more blood, the scuffs on his helmet, his shoulder pads. He's fighting for every single yard.
1: Yeah, as we said, he is so difficult to bring down by a first tackler. You got to gang tackle him. That was a good job at the line of scrimmage, though.
0: Oh, absolutely. Again, Kevin, we have not seen this team this year, really, for this long. And, you know, there are two halves to football. You got to finish this one strong. You got to keep Hawaii out of the end zone. Got to keep them off the board because they do get the football to start the second half. I'd love to see a 3-and-out and get the ball back and go score again. I'm getting greedy now, though. Hey, that one's through the end zone. There we go.
1: So it's a good start.
0: See how much better it is when you don't kick it out of bounds?
1: This is exactly what you needed to have happen if you're the Wyoming Cowboys. 13-3, 3:05 left. And you still have a timeout left if you get a 3-and-out.
0: It's kind of been Hawaii football this year if you follow them. First half of the game, they're not
1: great. Yeah, they've really struggled.
0: Micah Alihato back out there, working 4 wide, 2 to each side, 1st and 10 from their own 25 as the Rainbow Warriors move left to right. Single back to his right on 1st and 10. That is Rice out of the backfield. Alihato drops back. Alihato looking to pass. He's got a man down there way off the mark. Jaden DeCosta over on the coverage. He is just off.
1: Yeah, that's
0: Juliata.
1: That's been his whole first half, overthrowing receivers. He's now 6 of 12 in his first half throwing the football.
0: 2nd and 10 from their own 25. 2:59 still to play here in this second quarter. A 13-3 Wyoming lead. Rice stays in the game at running back to the right of Alihato. 2 by 2. 2 receivers stacked up way to the left. On 2nd and 10, play clock at 8. Alihato not in any hurry. Now shifts Rice over to his left. Handed off to Rice, looking for a crease. Finds one, pushes forward short of the 30. 4-yard gain by Devon Rice as Jack Dunkley with the stop. 3rd and 6 for Hawaii. Big third down right here for this Cowboy defense to try and get the football back.
1: Hawaii 1 of 4. You know, just from up here, you've got an offense with not much confidence against an offense with the Cowboys who have a lot of confidence.
0: Trips lined up to the left side, single receiver to the right, with Rice to the left of Alihato at their own 29, 3rd and 6. Takes the snap, quick throw out in the flat. It is caught, and Juliata is stopped short of the first down by Dainsis Miller. He's a yard shy.
1: Welcome back, Dainsis.
0: How about that? Good tackle short of the first down, and it's 4th and 1, and does Timmy Chang is going to let it roll down to the 2-minute timeout. Kevin, they're going to talk it over about whether to go for it, but if you don't get it,
1: Boy, he can't be thinking about going for it, can he?
0: I bet he might be thinking about it just to get some momentum. We'll see as we have 2 minutes to go here in this first half. Say, folks, the Wyoming Game and Fish Department exists to conserve wildlife and serve people. Whether you are a hunter, angler, trapper, or outdoor recreationist, we celebrate your shared passion for the rich diversity of fish and wildlife that make Wyoming so extraordinary. 2 minutes to go here until halftime, 13-3 Wyoming. 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
1: Minutes left in this first half. The Cowboys 13-3 over Hawaii, and Hawaii has a 4th-and-1 decision to make. Eric?
3: I love college football. Guys, that's the first time this season on that last third down where I've had to turn my headset up to hear you guys because the crowd was that loud.
7: It's tremendous. And like Kevin said, welcome back, Gaines Miller. That's a heck of a play, Kevin.
1: It really was, because that looked like a first down. He made such a sure tackle there.
7: Looking at,
1: I can't imagine.
7: The offense is out there, right?
1: They are. I'm not.
7: I see Carson Brown as a wide receiver. Yeah, they've got the offense, unless they're just going to try and draw the Cowboys.
1: Which I would suspect maybe that's what they're going to do.
7: They've got two timeouts. Cowboys have one. Ali Hato will be in the shotgun. Three receivers right side, one to the left. Well, if they do go for it, you get a stop here. 4th-and-1 from their own 34. They're going to put Rice in motion. He's the second wide receiver. Now Juliata across the formation. Play clock, plenty of time. Now they're going to go under center, Juliata, and he's going to push forward enough for the first down.
1: Wow. Interesting action there.
7: It wasn't there initially. A second little shove, a push, and effort as Jack Dunkley got the stop. Gives the Rainbow Warriors the first down.
1: Now they have two timeouts left.
7: They didn't get a huge push either.
1: No. Wyoming had just enough.
7: 2x2, Wyoming with a three-man front. 1st and 10 from their own 36, Ali Hato. He loses the football. It's on the turf. I think he got it. Isaiah Bogar, closest one to him. That ball just fell out of his hand.
1: It just slipped out of his hand. It's the high elevation.
7: That was just one timeout left. 2nd down and 8 back at the 28-yard line in Hawaii. They're going to go fast. Ali Hato, nobody open, looking deep down the field, and the receiver falls down. May have had some help by Jones Thomas.
1: You know, even had he not fallen down, that ball was way overthrown.
7: Right. Close. Cowboy defense has just thrown him out of his rhythm since that first drive. Be interesting to note some of those changes maybe they made, because he's had a struggle. 3rd down and 18.
1: Hotter does not look like the guy we saw last year on the island.
7: Nope. Ball thrown 28-yard line. They got to get to the Cowboy 46. Shotgun for Ali Hato. Cowboys hoping to get the ball back. Titan Lackadin in motion on the near side as Ali Hato drops back to pass. Ali Hato looking deep down the field, not even close. And it's almost picked off by Jones Thomas. Was that DaCosta back there? That was Jaden DaCosta. Got his hand on it. But it's a 4th down. Cowboys are going to have a minute 17 and a timeout to work with to possibly get some points.
1: Well, they're going to have to talk about it in the halftime locker room about their play calls in the passing game, because he is not completing anything downfield, not even close.
7: On to punt, Garrick Heil. He's standing inside his own 15. Charlie Kunin at his own 30. Now they're going to bring the other one back. End over end. Coonan will take it at the 30-yard line. He's got some room. Now stops and is going to be spun down at the 35. He tried to set up a wall, Kevin, to the far side of the field and just didn't form, as that's a 42-yard kick, about a 5-yard return. 1:07 left to play second quarter. Wyoming leading 13-3, and they have the first and 10 at their own 35-yard line.
1: Well, they've got a timeout remaining.
7: You got an eternity of time to get into field goal range.
1: Absolutely.
7: Get greedy and get another touchdown. Right to left go the Cowboys. Stick around halftime. Talking to our good friend, Brian Woody from Union Wireless.
1: He's an old veteran up here.
7: Better, yes. As Tyler Hughes working with the running back to his right. Jake Wilson in motion across the formation. He'll stop slot right. As Hughes drops back to pass. Got to get rid of it. Hughes rolls out, and now he's just going to be thrown down. And he takes a big hit back at the 20-yard line. Boogie Henderson brings him down. That's a loss of 15. And now Hawaii is going to utilize one of their two remaining timeouts. Now, Kevin, I think you make them take their last timeout and run off the
1: clock. Yeah, I think so, too. That's the first time, really, the offensive line has broken down in this first half. He didn't have a chance.
7: No. Well, Cowboy fans, how would you like to be able to listen to us while synced up to your TV in the comfort of your own home? Just go to syncmygame.com. That's syncmygame.com. You can find out how. 58 seconds. Hawaii's got one more time out left. They can stop the clock once. I think you keep it on the ground here, make them take their final timeout.
1: Just get in the locker room.
7: You're up 13-3. It's been a good first half for the most part outside of this last play. You just don't want to, Hawaii's probably going to have a little bit of time left to get the ball back. You just don't want to give them much time at all to get anything.
1: It's been a good first half. Let's end it that way.
7: Second down and 25 from their own 20. Markel Holden behind Tyler Hughes. Two receivers stretched out to the left, one receiver to the right. As Hughes waits for the snap, he'll hand it off to Holden. Off the right side, and he'll get five. And Hawaii will take their final timeout with 51 seconds left. So you keep it on the ground again, Kevin. Run 5 seconds off the clock or so. Jeffrey Spate Jr. ends up with the tackle. And then punt the football away. Or if you've got like 2 or 3 seconds left,
1: yeah,
7: run a play and go into the locker room that way. But it's like you said, it's been a good first half, 13-3. You could have punched one of those other ones in.
1: Yeah, but it's been really what the Cowboys needed. Good start to this game.
7: They've got a 3rd-and-20 on their own 25-yard line, just across the 25. 52 seconds, and they put one more tick up on the clock.
1: It's been a great homecoming so far, hasn't it?
7: So far. Single back to the left of Hughes. Two receivers left side, one to the right. As Hughes will be in the shotgun on 3rd-and-20 from their own 25-yard line. Hand it off to Holman again. Holman right up the middle across the 30 to the 31. 6 yards for Holman. So there's a 6-second difference between... Oh, and now Hawaii's supposedly... They got an injury?
1: Yeah.
7: How convenient. To stop the clock.
1: Are you insinuating?
7: I'm saying it's quite a way to get the clock stopped there. Oh, he's up quick. That's Elijah Palmer.
1: That's quite a limp. Now a running limp.
7: Ezekiel Rodriguez with the tackle. That's his first stat of the year. So the place is at the 31. The official's saying something. I don't think his mic's on. Or was it?
1: No, I don't think so. We missed it.
7: Yeah. So they're going to they're
1: start the clock.
7: Now they're starting the clock, but it's got 20 minutes.
4: Oh, that's halftime?
7: Oh,
4: what?
7: We're just going to halftime.
4: Okay.
7: We're not going to run a play. There you go. All that for nothing, as it is halftime here at War Memorial Stadium. Well, that was interesting, as at the half, Wyoming leading Hawaii, it is 13-3. 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
7: It is halftime, and Wyoming leading Hawaii 13-3. Keith Kelly, Kevin McKinney back here with you, and we got a special interview here. We always love it when Brian Woody comes up and sees us, the Chief Customer Relations Officer for Union Wireless, today's game sponsor. That's a heck of a first half. This is a good, different looking team out there, Brian.
13: It's great.
7: Absolutely. So Union Wireless launched a new network here in Laramie. What makes this launch so special?
13: It's been a long time coming, I think, for probably the last 5 or 6 years we've talked about this new network we're rebuilding, and we finally got it launched here in Laramie County, Albany County.
7: Yeah.
13: So it's all countywide. We've got almost the whole southern half of Wyoming completed here in the next few months. We'll finish that and start working our way north. It's just been a long time in coming, and it gives customers great service. Their money stays here in Wyoming, and we love to just help and make sure everybody can stay connected.
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13: Yes.
14: What makes you guys so special?
13: If we go back to where we were founded, nobody wanted to save us. I think we're the same way today. If it wasn't for us, Verizon, AT&T, T-Mobile wouldn't have the networks they have here in Wyoming because they've been competing with us. So with that, we are pushing them harder. We're trying to do it better and further out so that customers can stay connected.
1: It's best for everybody.
13: It is.
7: How's this new network going to improve everyday activities for customers?
13: Just unbelievable data speeds, and, you know, just really high quality voice. All the messaging happens much faster, and really it's the next step of evolution, and it puts us right on the road to go to 5G when we see that it's necessary.
1: What would you say to folks who haven't experienced a new network yet?
13: Come try us. We have plans for everyone. Today we don't have contacts. So, you know, you've got your phone, come on in. We can put a SIM in your phone, try it out. 30 days, and if you don't like it, disconnect.
1: Nothing to lose.
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7: Brian, man, what a fantastic, just a beautiful day,
13: yeah.
7: Right? Homecoming, great crowd. Pokes are up 13-3. Let's finish this one off, right?
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13: you.
7: You so much.
1: Always good to see you.
13: Good
1: up here as much as we are.
7: Cowboys up 13-3 is halftime. 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
18: And a push, and good afternoon, my friends, across the great state of Wyoming. I'm Brian Hesselworth, live in studio with you on this Saturday afternoon. We are at the half. Jonah Field, War Memorial Stadium, Wyoming leading Hawaii in the battle for the Paniolo Trophy. It's 13-3 Pokes right now at the half. Elsewhere in the Mountain West, New Mexico State rivalry game that dates back to 1894. The battle of or battle for either works. I-25, and this is a great rivalry. Lobos up right now 14-3. Scottrey Humphrey has two touchdowns in the game. Again, the Lobos are leading this ball game right now. UNLV wins today against Akron. They haven't played since 1976. Gerald Ford was president the last time these two teams played. I remember it. That's been a long time ago. I'm old. 38-10. UNLV gets the victory in the ball game. Jaden Jett Thomas, 15 carries, 113 yards, and a touchdown. Georgia State over Northern Illinois. That game of the first quarter right now in Atlanta. It is 7-0, and coming up tonight, it's Oregon State UTEP. That game will be played at the Sun Bowl. Top 25, Notre Dame has just scored again. They are pounding Purdue right now at Ross-Ade. 42-3 is the score, and they're not even running the score. They got a lot of their backups in the ballgame right now. Number 5, Indiana holds on. They beat Northwestern last night, 29-23. Number 7, Ohio State beats Illinois, 42-17. And the number 1 team in the land barely holds on, but they win. That's all that really counts. They beat Tennessee 20-17, the final score there. I'm Brian Helsworth, live in studio. 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
7: Back here at War Memorial Stadium, Keith Kelly, Kevin McKinney with you. 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
1: Yeah, and I like the uniforms, too. Let's wear those again when you say the Cowboys with 11 first downs in the first half, Cowboys with 6, Wyoming 21 carries, 87 yards on the ground, Hawaii 11 for 36. Through the air, the Cowboys 118 yards in the first half. Tyler Hughes, 10 of 15, and no turnovers. The Cowboys had 205 yards of total offense on 36 plays. Hawaii with just 26 plays and 90 total yards. Love this stat. Cowboys had the ball 18 minutes, 55 seconds. The Hawaii Rainbows, 11 minutes and 5 seconds. The Cowboys, 3 of 3 in the red zone in the first half. Tote Harris, 4 carries, 50 yards to lead the Cowboys. Rice had 6 carries, 24 yards to lead Hawaii. Defensively, DaCosta had 3 tackles in the first half. Cheek, 2. Dante Drake had 2. And Ethan Stolsot had 2. Those were the pertinent stats of the first half.
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7: Back here at War Memorial Stadium, halftime continuing on. Wyoming leads Hawaii 13-3. 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It's time for our halftime adjustments, and they're brought to you by FNBO, the big small bank. And Eric, pretty solid first half all the way across for the Cowboys. What kind of adjustments do you see needed for the Pokes?
3: Yeah, guys, they played two solid quarters. I mean, all three units played solid in the first half. I was actually able to listen in to Coach Sauvel's TV interview as he was headed into the locker room. And all he said was, you know, we played good in the first half. We can play better. It's a 60-minute game. We got to play cleaner. And, you know, when you go back to the penalties in this game, we've come through much cleaner than we have in the previous 2 weeks anyway. See them find a way to get some pressure on the quarterback defensively and see if we could force a turnover from Hawaii. They're playing from behind. They got to put it in the air and see if we can get some pressure on them to make that happen.
7: You know, outside of that first drive, Kevin, Cowboys have covered pretty well. Yeah. Guys haven't been open, but Mike Alejandro has been way off
14: for sure. And, you know, the Cowboys, they could have done some things better, but what a turnaround from a week ago when things were so bad. You just got to come out and keep that foot on the gas and put them away early in the second half because they're going to run out of gas anyway.
7: Halftime adjustments brought to you by FNBO, the big small bank. We'll get ready for the second half after this. 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

0: 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The second half kickoff is just moments away. Here's Keith Kelly.
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0: Keith Kelly, Kevin McKinney up here high atop War Memorial Stadium. Eric Pauley down on the sideline. Cody Beers is spotting, and Logan Hunter is our on-site producer as Eric Sandvik will be kicking off from left to right. Titan Lakadin and Tama Huliata are back deep to receive for the Rainbow Warriors. Cowboy defense will be on the field to start the third quarter as Sandvik, high, deep kick into the end zone. That'll be a touchback. I like that. Since the out-of-bounds kick, they've been in the middle of the field, Kevin.
1: Good idea. And it's working. You know, I was just thinking, we're always greedy and we're never happy, but outside of not forcing a turnover in the first half, that was a pretty good first half to come back after not a good game a week ago.
0: For sure. Different looking team, but you got to do it for four quarters.
1: Oh,
0: now.
1: Yes, you do. No doubt about it. And, you know, it's great. It's a conference game.
0: Yeah. Oh, yeah. Ollie Hotto out there. Devon Rice is in the backfield with him. Haven't seen a ton of Cam Barfield, who's coming back from injury. Three wide receivers stretched out to the right side, one to the left as Hawaii goes right to left. First and 10 from their own 25, four-man front. Quick pass is going to be caught, and a good open field tackle. Well, he didn't end up, Jones Thomas didn't end up holding them down, but Isaiah Bogar finished him off. That was Tama Huliata losing a yard.
1: Well, in the past, we've seen that first tackle missed, and they get a big gain. Jones did a nice job holding on.
0: So second down at 11, and we saw a lot of three-man front, four-man front right now for the Cowboys. They're going to try and put a little bit more pressure on Ollie Hotto, change it up. Quick pass out. It is caught, and not a lot there as Boogie Williams brings the receiver, Audric Harris, down. Minimal game. Got four. It's third and seven for Hawaii, keeping everything in front of them right now.
1: You know, in the main, the secondary's done a really good job of man defense and making the tackles after the catch. I've been very impressed with them, and we know they're shorthanded, but they've circled the wagons and done a nice job.
0: Well, we've seen a lot of Dainsus Miller and a lot of Boogie Williams. Third and seven from their own 28 for Hawaii. Shotgun for Ollie Hotto. Two by two with a single back in the backfield. Pass is going to be caught, and that'll be enough for a first down. Dainsus Miller with the tackle right at the sticks. Tried to drive him back, and now it looks like Huliata is a little gimpy coming off the field.
1: That was close. That was a pretty good play by the Cowboys to keep it that close.
0: Wait, Jay Sauvel's even wondering about that spot.
1: He was not happy.
0: I like to see. He's been animated today. So.

0: 7 yards, first down right at their own 35-yard line. Clock running as we are just underway here in the third quarter. 13-3 Wyoming leads. Put a tight end in motion. Ollie Hotto drops back, throws underneath. Pass is caught by Frank Abreu, the backup tight end, just his second catch of the year. Quick strike, 4 yards. Jones Thomas with the tackle.
1: You know, really, no yards after the catches. The Cowboys doing a great job of getting those receivers to the ground.
0: Again, if we're going to get greedy, maybe see a little tighter coverage and force them to have to hang on to the ball a little bit longer. But, again, nothing big behind you.
1: Right.
0: That was the game plan. Second and six from own 39. Ollie Hotto puts Abreu in motion. He'll hand it off. And a big hole, but it closed quickly. I believe that is Barfield across the 40, close to the 43, as Tani Maafala-Barbasa.
2: How about that?
1: That was pretty good.
0: Well, no, his name is the only one that's flubbed me up today. One of our own, third and two.
1: You haven't had many turnovers.
0: No. Tani Maafala-Barbasa. Third and two. And their own 43.
1: They are 2 of 7 on third down.
0: And one of those two just the last third down as we are under 12 minutes to play. 13-3 Wyoming lead. Single back next to Ollie Hotto. Three receivers in the formation. Ollie Hotto passes. It's going to be caught and knocked out of bounds by Boogie Williams. Pass complete to Juliata. Got three, needed two, to the 46-yard line.
1: Quick throws, easy throws. He has demonstrated he's not throwing a long ball worth a darn, so they're just moving down the field in small increments.
0: You just can't get to the quarterback when he throws it that quick. Trips bunched up to the right side. One receiver to the left. Right to left go the Rainbow Warriors. They single back next to Ollie Hotto on first and 10 from their own 46. Ollie Hotto looking to pass. He's being pressured now underneath. Easy and wide open. Another first down into Cowboy territory as Kainoa Carvalho with the catch. And he'll move up the field to the 43. Eventually stopped by Ian Bell.
1: Boy, he was wide open in the right flat.
0: So that's an 11-yard pickup to the Cowboy 43. 11 minutes to play here in the third quarter. First drive of the second half. Ollie Hotto again in the shotgun. Back next to him on his left side. Two receivers stretched out all the way across the field on the left. One to the right. Tight end in motion. As the pressure coming, they're setting up the screen. And, oh, boy, what a play by Steven Perez. He got away from that offensive lineman, making a stop in the backfield. That's a loss of three back to the 46.
1: You know, Steven Perez is a very good player, and he read his keys beautifully. That could have gone a ways had he not been there.
0: Jay Tuala Harris was that offensive lineman blocking, and he couldn't get a hold of Perez. Second down and 13, ball back at the 46 of the Cowboys. Approaching 10 minutes to play here in the third quarter, a 13-3 Wyoming lead. 2 by 2, right to left go the Rainbow Warriors. Shotgun for Ollie Hotto. Cowboys bringing some pressure. Ollie Hotto throws underneath. Pass is caught, knocked out of bounds. Was Abreu. Brooklyn Cheek got him for a pickup of 5 to the 41 of the Cowboys. Third down and 8.
1: Cowboys need to get off the field defensively because Ollie Hotto is getting into a little bit of a rhythm right now.
0: Ball just across the 41. Third and 8 for the Rainbow Warriors. As they make substitutions, allows Wyoming to sub as well. Hawaii breaks the huddle. 10 seconds left on the play clock, and the officials are holding up the Hawaii offense. They might have to burn a timeout, and nope.
1: Well, the Cowboys called the timeout. I think they had the wrong personnel out there.
0: Okay. So the Cowboys called the timeout. And we'll take one with them with 9:19 to play third quarter. Cowboys leading at 13-3. 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Timeout on the field. Big third down coming up for the Wyoming defense. 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
7: We have 9:19 left in period number three from War Memorial Stadium. The Cowboys leading Hawaii 13-3. Rainbow Warriors looking at a 3rd and 7. Big play coming up. Here's Eric.
8: Yeah, guys, take a look at the defensive line and adjustment coming out of halftime. They're running a true four-man front here. They've got both T-tackles in, both defensive ends, and they're not actually walking up an outside backer. So that's an adjustment they've made. And watch those defensive ends. They haven't gotten one yet, but they're holding true, and they're trying to knock down those short passes. They're just playing back and trying to get their hands up.
0: Yeah, because they went three-man front that entire first half, Eric, and you got to wonder maybe, too, is this something to maybe get a little bit more pressure on Ali Hato as well, or just change things up?
8: Well, it can be, because it gives you different options in terms of stunts and blitzes in the terms of the number of guys you're able to keep inside the box, but it also lets you have another guy on the outside to help contain and try to keep him from scrambling.
0: For sure. 13-3 Wyoming with the lead, and Burke Simpson, proud to support Wyoming Athletics and Cowboy fans across the state. For more than 50 years, their personal injury lawyers have helped people see justice and move forward after being seriously injured.
7: This is a big
0: Kevin
7: play.
0: Kevin McKinney here with you. Yes, it is. 3rd and 7. Ball right at the 40. They've moved it up half a yard. Right to left go the Rainbow Warriors. They've got two in the backfield with Ali Hato. Two receivers left, one right. Cowboys look like they want to bring pressure. They've got four up there now. Ali Hato rolls out, throws it underneath, and open his Barfield, and he'll be out of bounds, knocked out by Boogie Williams. Boy, needed seven, got eight. That's the third straight third down where they've got it by just enough, but they move the sticks.
7: Big cushion there to pick up that first down.
0: Ball 32, pickup of 8 yards. 9:05 to go, third quarter, long drive here by Hawaii. Two receivers go out to the left side, one tight to the right, single back. Now they shift two receivers to the left. Ali Hato in the shotgun, fakes the handoff, pass is going to be caught by Juliata. He missed tackle by Perez, cuts up at the 20, he's tripped up inside the 20 by Jones Thomas. Perez missed a tackle, 16 yards to the 16 of Wyoming.
7: Wow, that's really the first bad play the defense has made. And the Rainbow Warriors are in business because their quarterback is hot right now.
0: Well, Perez was right there to make the play.
7: He was.
0: And Juliata could have gotten a hold on the outside maybe on one of those receivers. That would be the tight end, Devon Tauaefa. Ball at the Cowboys 16. Ali Hato shotgun snap will hand it off to Rice. Big hole right side inside the 10 down to the 6. Jones Thomas with another stop. This looks like the opening drive of their first possession.
7: It really does. The Cowboys defensively would be... It would behoove them to force this to a field goal.
0: Yeah, that three-man front in the first half was working.
7: It was working. The four isn't as effective by any means.
0: Hawaii has taken the third quarter clock down to 7.5 minutes. They are in the Fremont Motors red zone. First and goal from the 6. Well, they were here before and held to a field goal. Cowboys are going to have to do that again. One receiver tight, formation to the right, two spread out to the left. Shotgun for Ollie Hotto, hands it off to Rice. Rice plods ahead forward to the two. It's second and goal at the two as we are at 7:15 and counting to go here in this third quarter. Gary Rutherford with the stop.
7: Well, this is going to make it a game if they get into that end zone. It's 13-3 right now. Cowboys leading. 7:03 left in period number three.
0: Second and goal from the two. Rice to the left of Ollie Hotto. Same formation they had. Two receivers left, one tight to the right. Cowboys goal line defense in. Fake the handoff. Ollie Hotto being pressured, trying to get out of trouble, being chased by Stuhlsatz, and just throws it at the feet of his receiver. Just nothing there for Ollie Hotto, and a big third and goal coming up.
7: Interesting call because they were running effectively here in the red zone, and they try a rollout. There's nothing there.
0: Koa Eldridge was the intended receiver for Hawaii. Third and goal from the two-yard line. They're lucky that Ollie Hotto wasn't sacked.
7: Yeah, if they don't get in, would they go ahead and get the points?
0: It makes it a one-possession game. I think that's what you should do, but I don't know if that's what they will do. And in motion toward the formation, shotgun, handed off, and brought down short of the goal line by Desmond Hearns was Sitani Mikaele. And it's fourth and goal, just inside the two-yard line, 6.5 minutes to play. Hawaii's had the ball this entire third quarter.
7: It doesn't look like their kick team is coming out there. Maybe they're getting ready to now.
0: Yeah,
7: I don't know.
0: They're bringing in Devon Rice. It's fourth and goal, just shy of the one-yard line.
7: That was really a great defensive play.
0: Could you imagine if the Cowboys get this stop?
7: Oh, it'd be huge.
0: You take 9 minutes off the clock and don't score. Fourth and goal, Ollie Hotto going to go under center. Play clock down to 3 seconds. Ollie Hotto will roll out, straight drop back, and he's being pressured, nowhere to go with it. Still being pressured, throws, and it's going to be not quite intercepted by Jones Thomas, but the Cowboy defense gets the hold. Hawaii takes 9 minutes and 14 seconds off the third quarter clock, and the Wyoming defense holds on fourth down.
7: Great job by the defense. What a terrible play call. What's the deal?
0: So we do have a timeout. Wyoming defense was staying out on the field like something was going on. But, boy, what a job by that Wyoming defense as they do get the hold. 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Wyoming has the lead over Hawaii. 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
7: Great and much needed goal line stand by the Cowboy defense has turned the ball over. The Polk offense inside their 2 yard line. Cowboys still lead 13-3, 5:46 left in this third quarter from War Memorial Stadium. Man, that was what the Cowboys needed. Eric?
8: You could tell so much about a team by their body language, guys, and it couldn't be more different right now after Hawaii fails to put points on the board. They're, I mean, absolutely dead on their sideline. Their shoulders are slooped, are kind of, you know, just shrunken in. Cowboys are ready to go.
0: Cowboys quick to the line, first and 10, just shy of the 2 yard line. Tyler Hughes working under center. They're just going to quarterback sneak and try and push and get some room. He got a couple yards up to the 4. That is about it. It'll be second down. St. Folks Outdoor Recreation has been an important part of the state's way of life for many years. Wyoming has over 640 miles of ORV trails and 2,585 snowmobile trails. Go to wyosbcr.wyo.gov and check out our programs today.
7: Obviously trying to get it away from their own goal line, but even if you don't get a first down here, punt it out of there and live to see that defense.
0: Jeffrey Spate Jr. with the tackle. Two backs in the backfield. Toad Harris behind Tyler Hughes. Now it's a full house backfield on 2nd and 8 from the 4 yard line. Turn around, hand it off to Harris off the right side, and may have had a yard. Officially no gain. Third down coming up. Mateus Ioane with the stop. So we're inside of 5 minutes to go, third quarter.
7: Well, 3rd and 8, do you put it in the air? I think so. Might as well.
0: I'd have liked to see, you know, maybe a shot on first down.
7: Yeah.
0: But, again, we get greedy up in this.
7: Well, we do, and, you know, it's easy for us to say, but yeah. They've got a 13-3 lead. You don't want to do something foolish either.
0: Hughes in the shotgun, back to his left, drops back in the end zone, rolls out to the right side, throws it underneath to Harris. Harris going to be short of the first down marker by about a yard and a half. Got out to the 10 as he is brought down by Jonel Figueroa, and it'll be a fourth down, so a 3 and out. Unfortunately, that defense that was out on the field for so long has to come back out on the field.
7: Yeah, that's the unfortunate part. That was a pretty good defense by Hawaii to keep that to a 3 and out.
0: Well, Bart Edmiston's only had one punt. Maybe it was two. Yeah, it was two.
7: He's had two, yeah. He needs a big one here.
0: He needs a big one. As he's standing midway into his own end zone. It's a good snap and doesn't hit a great punt. It's a sidewinder that's going to hit about midfield and go out of bounds right at the 50-yard line. And now a late flag comes out, and Hawaii might get really good field position. 41 yards, no return.
7: He's been punting so well, that was not a good one.
0: So we'll get... There were a couple Hawaii players that tumbled to the ground, and I'm not sure if they were pushed or not.
11: There were two number eights on the receiving team. That's a 5-yard penalty from the previous spot that results in a first down, Wyoming.
0: So you had Tama Huliata and Mateus.
8: Get the ball, boys.
0: Ioane. Was that? That's going to be on. Okay, so that's not on the at the end of the punt. Okay. That's a first down, Wyoming.
7: It'll be a first down. So is that on the defense?
0: Wow.
7: Not the kick. What a mistake.
8: I don't think the crowd realizes.
0: Right. Wyoming's
7: well, you know,
0: it would
7: have been nice if he'd have said that.
0: Well, he didn't say anything, yeah. So Wyoming's got the football just shy of the 15-yard line. I heard the coaches that are next to us getting excited, and I was like, well, it just pushes you back 5 yards. But no.
7: What a huge break.
0: I think the crowd is still stunned.
7: Yeah. Well, it would have been nice had he explained what the deal was. It was on that play and not the kick.
0: I'm glad Eric was with us. Well, Eric said it's the first down. I was like, what? Good call, Eric Pauly.
8: Hey, thanks.
0: First and 10 at the 15. Shotgun snap. Cowboy football. Give it to Markell Holman. Bounces it out to the outside. Cuts it back. Runs over a Rainbow Warrior defender. Oh, boy. But a flag coming out behind the play is going to wipe off a 13-yard gain, it looks like.
7: A really good 13-yard gain.
11: Holding, number 88, offense. The penalty's half the distance to the goal. It's first down.
0: Landon Pace, the guilty party. So they're going to mark it off from the 16. So it'll be half the distance back to the 8.
7: It's only the Cowboys' third penalty of the game.
0: I don't know.
7: Came at a very critical time.
0: That is a really... You always hear you can call holding on every play. That's what it seemed like they did. My glasses might be brown and gold.
7: I would say.
0: But it wasn't egregious. But enough.
7: Quit using those big words.
0: First and 17. And Hughes is going to keep it himself and is going to be bulldogged down at the 10 for a couple yards by Mateus Ioane. Second down and long. Second down and 15.
7: He's not been real effective keeping the football. I'm talking about Hughes today.
0: Hey, folks on the go and want to stay connected to live college sports anywhere in the country, download the free Varsity Network app available on Apple and Android. It's easier than ever to listen live to keep up to date with your favorite team. Second down and 15 from their own 10. Hughes drops back. He's got time. Now he's got to dump it off and rounds it to Eric Richardson. The offense just seems a little off kilter right now, even though they got the football back. Yeah. Leading 13-3 with 2:50 to go in the third quarter is Elijah Palmer, their closest one to it.
7: He was just getting hit while he went to deliver the football. Cowboys did not keep them away from their quarterback there.
0: You know, that first drive by Hawaii just kind of took the air out of the building, to be honest.
7: It is. It's very quiet, it seems. Yeah.
0: So third down, 15 from their own 10. Trips to the left side. Now put a tight end in motion, Jake Wilson. As Hughes in the shotgun, single back to his left on third and long. Hughes drops back. Now tries to avoid the rush. Going to throw on the run. He's got a man down there. And is it going to be picked up? Yes, right now. That's a catch. Cowboys have a first down on the far side of the field. Deion DeBlanc does it again. Jeremiah Hughes close to it. Ball at the 36-yard line. That's a gain of 26 and a first down.
7: What a huge play by Tyler Hughes. I mean, he was hit as he delivered that football, and he kept the play alive long enough, made the throw and the catch. That's a big, big play in this game.
0: Ozzie Pollard, the closest one to it. You know, Kyle Frint almost leaped for it. That was not intended for Frint. That was all the way for DeBlanc. And
7: they're going to review it. Huh?
0: Review it.
11: The ruling on the field of a completed catch is under review.
0: I think he caught it.
7: I think he did, but it was close.
0: It was close.
7: It was close.
0: It's probably worthy of a look.
7: What a play, though. Because you would think if they stopped them, they were going to get pretty good field position.
0: So we will have a review, and this will work to a timeout. Say, folks, Americans for Prosperity is celebrating America's 250th birthday with a free concert featuring the Logan Ryan Band and Wyoming's own Tris Munsick, October 17th after the game at the indoor practice facility. We have 2:07 left to play in the third quarter, Wyoming leading Hawaii 13-3. This is Wyoming Football on the Cowboys Sports Network from Learfield.
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7: Welcome. Welcome back to War Memorial Stadium. The play call on the field was upheld, so the Cowboys come up with a huge play. A lot of credit to Hughes that time because he was under duress when he let that go and got hit pretty hard. But the completion is made, and the Cowboys maintain possession.
14: The Wyoming Education Association is dedicated to protecting Wyoming's public schools and to helping create the best opportunities for our state's students, families, communities, and education professionals. 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Keith Kelly, Kevin McKinney here with you. 13-3 Wyoming leads, just over 2 minutes to play in this third quarter, which is in terms of time of possession been dominated by Hawaii. They had a 9-minute and 14-second drive that resulted in 0 points.
7: Yeah, they now have more time of possession than the Cowboys by almost 2 minutes. Boy, that was a great play by Hughes, though.
14: Yes, it was. Dare I say, potential for a power play of the game?
7: Could be.
14: First and 10 from their own 36. Single back behind Tyler Hughes. He puts Deion DeBlanc in motion on the right side. Fakes the handoff. Drops back to pass. He's got time. Down the middle. It's caught by Richardson, who's popped at the 45 of Hawaii. And a late flag comes out. You could tack on 15 more yards. Zayden Maratiangi with the big hit.
7: Helmet to helmet.
14: Could get a targeting, right?
7: Yeah. Boy, what a turn of events. Hawaii on the goal line, and here the Cowboys are now in Hawaii territory offensively.
14: 19 yards to Eric Richardson. Kevin, we're seeing some wide receivers get into the fun here now.
7: That was a good throw, too.
15: Personal foul, targeting number 18, defense. The ruling of targeting is under review.
14: So we're going to get another review.
7: No, you said it. That was a pop.
14: But he held on.
7: And it was lucky he held on to that football.
14: Good pass.
7: The Cowboys are just in rhythm, and it's because Tyler Hughes is in rhythm.
14: It's amazing when that position's in rhythm.
7: Isn't it, though? Yeah. I mean, Hawaii got down the field because their quarterback was in rhythm. They didn't get any points, but they looked a lot better.
14: So they're going to review the targeting. We can let you know that Chugwater Chili is celebrating 40 years of creating flavorful memories. Chugwater Chili is the perfect blend of 12 spices, adding award-winning flavor to far more than just chili, all natural and gluten-free. It is the perfect way to add a little spice to your life. Eric, man, this is just a different team. Could you imagine if they could take advantage of some of those mistakes Hawaii has made on this drive to go 98 yards and put this one in the end zone?
8: That's domination, guys. I mean, you gave up all those yards. The defense holds true. And then to march it down
15: after
8: the field this way.
15: After reviewing the play, the ruling of targeting is upheld.
14: Wow.
15: Number 18 is disqualified. Automatic first down.
14: So that's Zayden Maratiangi that's out. That's one less name. As he's out. And now the new rule is this year, right? It used to be if you were ejected in the second half of the game, you missed the first. I think you could come back.
7: He can stay out there, yeah.
14: I bet he can come back for the next game.
7: Oh, for the next game, yes.
14: He used to miss the first half of the next game. But that 15 yards is going to put it at the 30 of Hawaii with 1:51 to go in the third quarter. I mean, just huge mistakes by the Rainbow Warriors on this drive. Having two number eights on the field, targeting.
7: It's unbelievable.
14: Giving up a third and 15.
7: And the longer that defense is out there, the better it is for the Cowboys at this elevation.
14: Single back to the right of Hughes is Toad Harris. Two receivers left. Now Charlie Coonan in motion to the right side. As we got a first and 10. Hughes dropping back in trouble, and he spun right into the sack. And that sack is brought to you by Starlink. Starlink, fast, affordable internet, available anywhere. And that's a loss of 9. Back to the 39. That is Lester Lysene Longafuiana. Dang it.
7: Can you do it again?
14: Longafuiana.
7: Excellent. You know, that was really one of the few times the Cowboy offensive line has been overwhelmed.
14: Not running the ball. It'd be nice to get the ball to Toad's hands. Going with the pass, second and 19 now. Back at the Hawaii 39, Richardson in motion. And now they give it to Harris. Harris cuts back, 35-30, lowers the shoulder, still moving forward to the 25-yard line. 14 yards for Toad Harris. Like I said, running the football, Kevin. It'll be third down and 6.
7: But that makes it a lot easier on the third down conversion when you get a run like that by Toad. He looks good, doesn't he?
14: He is playing well. Ezekiel Rodriguez.
0: Third and six, just short of the 25-yard line. Give him the 25. They put Jake Wilson in motion. Third down coming up. Hughes drops back. Hughes over the middle. And did he haul it in? Oh, he threw it away from the defender as Jake Wilson scoops it up for gain of seven and a first down. Matangi Thompson, closest one to him. That's a heck of a haul in by Wilson.
7: It really was. I mean, and he looked at him all the way. That's where he was going to go. And should have thrown it a little higher, but Wilson got down and got it. Big play.
0: That is the final.
15: On the field.
0: That is the final play of the third quarter as the Cowboys are now in the Fremont Motors red zone. It'll be first to 10 Cowboys at the Hawaii 18 as we head to the fourth. Wyoming 13, Hawaii 3. 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
0: 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And Eric cracked me up during the break. Eric, you got to say what you said.
8: This Pantera song sounds weird.
0: Pantera song sounds weird.
7: That was my vote.
8: I had hopes.
7: I did too.
0: I think we all figured this was going to be the song for sure, and it was unveiled during the break. Toby, it's a good one. It's a classic sing-along song, and the fans are enjoying themselves here between the third and fourth quarter. The Cowboys will have it first and 10 at the Hawaii 18 in the Fremont Motors red zone. And boy, a touchdown here, Kevin.
7: Oh, boy.
0: Doesn't put the game away because Hawaii has the ability to go quick and score. But, boy, you could break the will of the Rainbow Warriors with the score.
7: This song sounds a lot better with the situation we have right now.
0: Fremont Motors is a proud sponsor of Wyoming Athletics. 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I can't get over that catch by Jake Wilson.
7: Yeah, that was really
0: first
7: good.
0: Down. That was great.
7: Well, the Cowboys with 273 yards of total offense now, 164 for the Rainbow Warriors.
0: First and 10 from the 18. Single back behind Tyler Hughes, put a man in motion, handed off to Markell Holman, makes a man miss 15, bounces it out to the 10, Holman to the 5, Holman scores again, that's a touchdown, Cowboys! Markell Holman, his second touchdown of the game, this one from 18 yards out, and the Pokes lead it 19-3.
7: What a great stop to make the guy miss him, and then he gets in the end zone. That was a beautiful run by Markell.
8: Guys, if you watch the replay on that one, they had a hold of his undershirt and it ripped on the play.
0: Yeah, it's trailing behind him. Yeah, you can see it trailing behind him on the big screen as Eric Sandvik on to kick the extra point. Hold is down, the kick is up, and it is good. First play of the fourth quarter, 18 yards and a touchdown for Markel Holman, doing a little dance in the end zone as well. That looked like a bonus gritty he was trying to do out there. The Pokes lead it now 20-3, 14:52 left to play.
7: 11 plays, 99 yards, 5 minutes and 54 seconds. It was officially an 18-yard touchdown run.
0: There you go, and the Cowboys are up big now. Hey, folks, stop by Hambone's Pizza in Cheyenne or Laramie, the official pizza roll of the University of Wyoming Athletics. 20-3, Wyoming leads. 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
7: Cowboys in control in War Memorial Stadium on this homecoming, 20-3 over Hawaii, 14:52 left in this game. And you talk about demoralizing. You get down to the 1 yard line, can't score. The home team takes it to the length of the field and does score. Cowboys now to the 17-point lead.
0: 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Fans are happy. Kevin, I mean, you couldn't have asked for a better outcome. Still 14:52 left to go. You got to finish strong.
7: Yeah, that's exactly right. You know, but you got to give Jack Tennant and his group, the alumni, they put all the homecoming festivities together that have been just fantastic. Now the Cowboy football team right now is putting the finishing touches on it.
0: I tell you what, today's power play, I'm going with that 11 play 99 yard drive, that game changing moment that helped make the difference today. The Blakeman Propane power play of the game, fueled by Blakeman Propane. 11 plays, 99 yards in 6 minutes.
7: And two big plays in that 99 yard drive, two good catches, and Hughes delivering it.
0: Eric Sandvik to kick deep. Hey, another one right down the middle over the head of Titan Lakaden. Boy, Eric, you heard Kevin say a change of events where Hawaii was 9 minutes and 14 seconds to take it down to the Cowboy 1 and get nothing. And then you go the length of the field to go up 3 scores.
8: I tell you what, on the Hawaii side, it's going to be a long day in film when they watch that drive, both sides.
7: It's going to be a long ride home, too, if it continues.
8: Always is.
7: It always is anyway, yeah.
0: You think it'll be highlighted with two number 8s?
7: Unbelievable.
0: First and 10, Alejandro in the shotgun. They work left to right, ball at their own 25-yard line, looking to pass. Nobody open. Finally find somebody, and Jones Thomas will bring a brew down. Frank Abreu for gain of 9.
7: I don't know how he threaded that through there. There was Cowboys and an official in the way.
0: I'm blaming the official for that
7: yes
0: play call. Second and one. Alejado going to run a delay. It's wide open. That's Devon Rice. Gets across the 45 to the 47. Ian Bell with the stop. That's a gain of 13. Well, you don't want to let him go down the field and score quickly.
7: Absolutely. That's exactly right. Do not let the Rainbow Warriors back in this game.
0: Rice behind Alejado now shifting to his right at the own 47. Quick pass is going to be caught and knocked out of bounds by Ian Bell. Again, as the receiver, Audric Harris, to the 45 of Wyoming. That is a gain of 8. So they've gone from their own 25 to the Cowboy 45. In a minute.
7: About time for a turnover.
0: Second and two. We've not had one today. Two by two is the set. That's the only thing missing. Single back to the right of Alejado. He quickly passes, and that one is going to be caught. Brooklyn Cheek on the coverage as Abreu to the 40 of Wyoming. Short gain of 5. Quick passing game. It's just so hard to get to the quarterback when he's getting the ball out that quick.
7: Yeah. Alejandro now 20 of 30, 126. No touchdowns.
0: And he takes the snap and he's going to be flushed out of the pocket and he's going to be dropped at the 40. Not a sack. Tani Maafala Barbosa. Not quite a sack, Kevin, but...
7: You know, I recall last year in Honolulu, he was a much better scrambler, much better at extending plays. He just doesn't look the same to me.
0: Doesn't have a burst that you're used to seeing. Second down to 10 from the Cowboy 40. Rice lines up behind Alejado, two receivers to each side. Hands it off to Rice. Ooh, you talk about a big hole. He's going to have the first down. Swats away Desmond Hearns, and he's knocked out of bounds just shy of the 20-yard line. Steven Perez, give him 20 yards. Holy cow.
7: Boy, that delay just opened up big time.
0: Nobody there for Wyoming. The Cowboys don't want to get lackadaisical on the defensive end, but that's kind of what they're doing right now. Shy of, they are at the 20-yard line. Alejado looking to pass. Alejado looking into the end zone, and it's going to be caught just like that.
7: Wow.
0: Travis Franklin on the coverage, but into the end zone for the score is going to be Devon Tawaefa. His first touchdown reception.
7: You got to hand it to him. They should have been down in the dumps after that exchange. And they come right back and score easily.
0: That was pretty good coverage by Franklin, and Alejado put it right on the number. And Hawaii saying, we're not done yet. They go 75 yards in 2.5 minutes. And on to kick the extra point, there is a flag down as the Rainbow Warriors move. Sean O'Hara.
15: False start, number 77, kicking team. 5-yard penalty. The try will be from the 8-yard line.
7: I just wonder how that can happen.
0: That's Ula Aki Tau Kiavea.
7: Good job by you. Not him.
0: So that pushes it back 5 yards for the try. Derek Heidel on the hold. Sean Olvera Harley, who's missed 2 extra points this year. Try and make it a 20-10 ball game. Snap, hold down, kick is up, and it's good. Well, Hawaii goes 2.5 minutes and makes it a 20-10 ball game. 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It's Wyoming 20, Hawaii 10. 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
7: It was bad enough that Hawaii scored here in the fourth quarter. Only took 2.5 minutes to do it. And there's still 12-11 left in this fourth period. Wyoming now leading Hawaii 20-10 from War Memorial Stadium on this homecoming.
0: Strong communities look out for one another. The Wyoming Coalition Against Domestic Violence and Sexual Assault brings people together to speak out, take action, and help build a Wyoming where everyone can live free from violence. Keith Kelly and Kevin McKinney with you here at War Memorial Stadium. Picture perfect day here today. Some clouds above, but overall outstanding.
7: Fabulous.
0: Day. Great crowd. Wyoming leading this one 20-10. I'd like another, how about an 8-minute drive to put this one away?
7: I'm all for it.
0: That's Sean Olvera, Harley kicking left to right. 12-11 left to go. High end over end through the end zone for a touchback. Over the head of Jaden Williams, who was back there again. Eric Richardson has not been returning kicks since he brought that one out.
7: They like this high elevation when they kick off, because that was a boomer.
0: So the Cowboys will start off on their own 25-yard line, first and 10, as they work it right to left. They scored on the first play of the fourth quarter. Hawaii made quick work of their drive here in the fourth. Found the end zone for the first time. Two receivers right side, one to the left. Hughes with a single back behind him on first down. He's going to roll out to the right side. He's got Harris wide open. Makes the grab at the 25-30. Cuts up the field. 40-45. Knocked out of bounds. Big gain for Tote Harris. He's going to say out of bounds at the 42, but a pickup of 17 yards on a quick out to Harris. Elijah Palmer forces him out of bounds.
7: That was just a great play. He rolls to his right and faked it to Tote. Tote just leaked out wide open, and when he has the football in open spaces, looks really good.
0: He does have a different burst. Just watching the replay, he was motoring down that far sideline. First and 10 at the 42, clock running, 11:40 to go. Cowboys should be in zero hurry right now. Two receivers right side, two backs in the backfield with Hughes. Put a tight end in motion, run a delay to Harris, and they'll push him forward. Blow the play dead after a gain of two. That's it. Not a lot for Tote. Second down and 8.
7: Just keep that clock running. You'd like a little better gain on first down, but keep it going.
0: Matangi Thompson with the stop. Harris goes out of the game. 11 minutes to play.
7: Tote has 7 carries, 66 yards, 4 catches for 36 yards.
0: Almost 100 yards. It is over 100 yards of total offense. 102. Hand it off to Holman. Holman cuts back up the middle. He'll fight for it. Still going. Still going. They'll blow the play dead right at midfield. 6 yards for Markell Holman. It'll be 3rd down and 2 for Wyoming with 10.5 minutes to play.
7: Very manageable.
0: Wyndon Ho'ohuli with the tackle.
7: He's made a lot of plays today.
0: 3rd and 2 right at midfield for the Pokes. Hughes under center. They're going I formation, old school. Fake it. They're going to drop Hughes back. He's got a man wide open. Pass is caught by Tyler Siddons at the 46-yard line of Hawaii. They'll give him the 45, gain of 5 as Siddons makes the catch. Matangi Thompson with the stop. That's his second catch of the season for Tyler Siddons.
7: Cowboys throwing some different things at Hawaii, and why wouldn't you? This is a conference game. Maybe you didn't show stuff earlier, but do it when it really counts.
0: Play took a while to develop to allow Siddons to get open, Kevin. A good job by Tyler Hughes to let that play develop.
7: Tyler's playing well today.
0: Single back behind Hughes, who looks to be changing the play. Two receivers split out to the left side. First and 10 at the Hawaii 45. Turn around, hand it off. Big hole left side. Cutting back is Markel Holman. Stays on his feet as he crosses the 40 to the 37 of Hawaii. 8 more yards for Markel Holman. He's got such good balance, Kevin, as Kona Moore with the stop along with Kaeo Akana.
7: Well, great balance and really strong. Tough to bring down. Holman now has 13 carries for 59 yards, 2 touchdowns.
0: A dynamic duo, to say the least, between Holman and Harris. Second and 2 from the Hawaii 37, under 9 minutes to play. Eric Richardson in motion to the right side. Hughes out of the pistol, single back behind him as he lets that play clock wind down to 5 seconds. Hand it off to Holman. He'll flip it back to Richardson, over to Hughes. He's looking deep down the field, and nobody was there. On second and 2.
7: Miscommunication.
8: I think he was throwing it to me.
0: You were the closest one to it. Yeah, somebody
7: Holman
0: went the wrong way.
7: Was in the middle of the field, and Tyler was throwing it to the deep corner.
0: Well, Jake Wilson was out there, too. Oh, and they're going to say intentional grounding now, Kevin, because nobody was out there. Oh, boy. If you lose, you're down.
7: You know, I'm going to say this, but why not feed that Holman and run clock? You're running the football.
0: Were you going for the haymaker? I mean, they were going for the haymaker, obviously, but, man.
7: I don't know about a haymaker.
0: I'd just like 2 yards in the first down.
7: Yeah.
0: Oh, boy. So third and 14 now at the 48-yard line of Hawaii. 8:41 to go. Trips bunched up to the right side. One receiver left. Man in motion out of the backfield is Harris. Now he'll line up to the left of Hughes in the backfield. Hughes drops back to pass. Hughes has got time. He's going to throw it underneath. Pass is caught by Jackson Holman, but he's going to be well short of the first down. Gets it to the 43. Just a gain of 5, maybe the 42, as Matangi Thompson with the stop. Cowboys are going to have to give the ball back to Hawaii now.
7: Man, they're doing so well running the football. My goodness.
0: Yep. 20-10, Wyoming with the lead. Back deep to receive. Standing in his own 10, I believe, is Huilata. Bart Edmiston will be charged with trying to pin them back deep. With the 43 of Hawaii. Edmiston gets a good snap. End over in kick. It's going to land inside the 10-yard line. Hit at the 5 and take a sideways bounce, but into the end zone just barely. That'll be a 43-yard kick. There is a flag down at the 42 of Hawaii. They're looking at Hawaii's sideline.
15: Holding, number 26, kicking team. That penalty will be added to the touchback spot. First down, Hawaii. Timeout on the field.
0: So you're going to give him the 30-yard line.
7: Pretty good field position.
0: Exactly, with 7:47 left to go. And the Cowboys leading this one 20-10. 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
0: Welcome back, everybody, to War Memorial Stadium as the Cowboys leading Hawaii 20-10. Well, we have some time. Let's go ahead and pause 10 seconds for station ID. You're listening to Wyoming Football. Keith Kelly, Kevin McKinney here with you, Eric Pauley on the sideline. Cody Beers is our spotter, and Logan Hunter, our on-site producer. Eric, you know, you go back to that trick play that the Cowboys tried to run

0: indication on what you could see with that?
1: I mean, the closest one to the ball was Wilson there, and I mean, he hadn't even turned around, so maybe he was thinking it was going to the other side, but I mean, all speculation from me, but nobody was in the zip code.
0: That's so tough because, again, you've been running the ball so well, and you could have put this game away with a lot of ground game and still have the football, but now the defense is going to have to. I see a three-man front up here, maybe going back to that what they had as the Cowboys defense will be out there. First and 10 for Hawaii at their own 30-yard line. Ali Hato out of the shotgun. Three receivers stretched out to the left side, one to the right. Single back to the left of Ali Hato. Ball's at their own 30. Left to right go the Rainbow Warriors. Three-man front. Pass over the middle. It's going to be caught. Missing a tackle, but now bringing down the receiver, Audric Harris. For a big gain, Dainsis Miller to the 49. 19 yards in Hawaii. They are in rhythm as they sub, and the Cowboys would be allowed to sub. They're not gonna. First and 10, Rainbow Warriors at the 49. Handed off to Rice, trying to get to the edge, slips through a tackle, and he'll be across midfield to the 47 of Wyoming. Stopped by Stephen Perez after a gain of 4 as we approach 7 minutes to play in this game.
2: This game isn't over, folks.
0: Second down and 6. I mean, even a field goal here makes it a one-possession
2: yes.
0: game. One receiver to the left, two to the right. And the pass is behind the intended receiver, Carson Brown, who was covered by Boogie Williams. Third down and 6. It's four-down territory, obviously, for Hawaii. It's 6:52 to play, and a big third down coming up.
2: Looks like miscommunication there.
0: Yep.
2: On the Hawaii part. The Rainbow Warriors now on the day are 4 of 10 on third down.
0: Both teams decent on third down. Cowboys 5 of 11. Third and 6 from the 47 of Wyoming. Ali Hato in the shotgun. Single back to his right. Three receivers stretched out to the right side. Ali Hato looks right, throws right. Pass is going to be caught and dropped immediately by Boogie Williams. A flag comes in. On what? Are they going to go targeting?
2: Oh, I don't think so. Wasn't it at his legs?
0: It's 1 yard. Yeah, that's what I thought. Yeah. Oh.
1: I think it's shoulder, guys.
0: Stephen Perez came up and got him up high.
2: Yeah, he did.
0: It's a yard short right now.
3: Personal foul. Targeting number 34, defense. The ruling of targeting is under review.
0: It was Nick Delgadillo who
2: got hit. That.
0: Eric says shoulder.
1: Wasn't helmet to helmet.
2: I didn't think so either.
0: So they're going to take a look at this. Another targeting review. Well, if it's not targeting, it's going to be fourth and a yard for Hawaii.
2: They're going to go for it anyway.
0: Obviously,
2: so,
0: yes, yeah. But it's better than first and 10 at
2: yeah,
0: the
2: a lot better.
0: 27. All right, we're getting a replay up here.
2: Oh.
0: I mean, he went through him for sure.
2: I don't know. I don't see that.
0: But was the shoulder to the head? That's the thing.
2: I don't think so.
1: Sure doesn't look like it to me, guys.
2: No. And we're objective. For sure.
0: I'm not as... There's some dissenting views here. Let's just put it that way between all of us.
2: Do you think...
0: I unfortunately think it's going to be...
2: targeting? Okay. That'll be a huge call.
0: As the officials continue to look, it's a long look.
2: You know, I'm thinking back to that Cowboy offensive possession. When the Cowboys tried just run the ball, yes. Run clock, and they tried some dipsy-doo.
0: Still review here.
2: Are they writing things down?
0: I mean, the guy had his notepad out. All right, here we go.
3: After reviewing the play, there is no foul for targeting. Okay. It's third down.
0: It's actually fourth
2: it's
0: down,
2: fourth
0: sir.
2: Down.
0: It's fourth down. Fourth and 1.
2: I'm giving him a C-minus today.
0: That's a D-plus in my view. They missed a couple pass interferences as well. Fourth down coming up. The scoreboard says third and 6. It's fourth and 1.

0: does.
1: Yeah, they're going to talk it over.
0: Yeah, there it is. Now it's up.
1: Well, we need the officials to be on the same page.
2: Still talking things over. So Stephen Perez gets to stay in the game. It's 4th-and-1 for Hawaii. Last time they went for it on 4th-and-1, they put Huitala in motion and lined him up under center, Kevin, and they just pushed him forward on a sneak. The officials still don't know what down it is, I don't think. There's a lot of standing around. And it's 4th-down. The official said 3rd. I think Timmy Chang said, well, you guys said it was 3rd-down.
0: Well, somebody needs to tell us what's going on.
1: It's 4th-down. I saw the official going to the sideline, put his fist up, that signifying 4th-down. But it'd be nice if the white-hatted official would correct his mistake.
0: D-minus.
1: It's continuing to drop. 4th-and-1. They'll wind the clock. Shotgun for Ali Hato. Ball at the 42 of Wyoming. Single back to his right. Ali Hato putting a man in motion. They're going to keep it himself. That's not Ali Hato. That's Huiata out of the backfield. Will take it across the 35. Easy first down to the 34. Picked up 8. So the last time they did it under center, Huiata just lined up in the Wildcat as Stephen Perez with the stop. 6:20 to go here in this game. 20-10 Wyoming. Hawaii on the move again. Rice is in the backfield behind Ali Hato. Now to his right, two receivers right side. Handed off to Devon Rice off the left. A flag coming in behind the play as Isaiah Bogar brings it down for a very short game. But this could be 10 yards against the Bengal Warriors.
3: Holding, number 77, offense. 10-yard penalty from the previous spot. It's first down.
1: Ulaki Taukiavea with the penalty called against him.
0: He's having a tough day. He was in motion.
4: You know, guys, at different times today, I've both been super confused by the Hawaii offense play calling and also impressed. That was a great call.
1: On the 4th-down?
4: Yeah, on the 4th-down.
0: Yeah, 4th-down it was.
1: So 1st-and-20, back to the 44. Clock inside of 6 minutes. 2x2. Turnover will be huge. We haven't had one today.
0: No, we haven't.
1: Ali Hato going to run the delay to Cam Barfield, who gets back across the 40. Jaden Williams with the stop. Maybe the 38, 6 yards for Cam Barfield. 2nd-and-14 coming up. As they'll go no huddle. Trips lined up wide to the left. One receiver to the right. Barfield stays in the game to the left of Ali Hato on 2nd-down. They'll run the delay again to Barfield. Tries to spin away. Can't. Jaden Williams looks carbon copy. But it's only a 1 yard gain for Barfield. 3rd-and-13. 5:15 left to play in this one. 20-10 Wyoming.
0: That's an odd call. They don't have a lot of time left. 5:09 and counting. They got to get in the end zone. They do have 3 timeouts, but this just doesn't seem to be a time to just run the football.
1: And Kevin, the field goal does make it a one possession game.
0: A field goal would help, yep.
1: 3rd-and-13 at the 37. Ali Hato in the shotgun. Single back to his left. Trips lined up to the right side. 1 to the left. He'll drop back to pass. Cowboys send 3. Looking deep down the field. Dainsis Miller on the coverage. Just really, really good coverage by Dainsis Miller. Audric Harris, the intended receiver, 4th-down, and you're going to attempt a field goal to make it a one possession game.
0: They're again way overthrown. I mean, he has not done well on deep balls all day long.
1: Didn't even give his receiver a chance.
0: No.
1: Dainsis was right there for sure.
0: Yeah, he did a nice job of coverage, but this is a long field goal.
1: A 54-yard attempt right in the middle of the field. The hold by Garrick Heil. Sean Olvera Harley's made 1 field goal today, much shorter.
0: Cowboys have blocked these.
1: 5 seconds on the play clock, 54 yards. Kick is up, plenty of distance. It looks like it's pushed wide to the right. And it is no good. The Cowboys dodge another one, and they will take over with 4:36 left to play, leading 20-10. The Cowboy defense bent a little bit, Kevin, did not break. That was not even close to being made, and they still hold that 20-10 lead.
0: Yeah, just an odd set of play calls there for Hawaii. Decided to run the football. That they have not done well on their long passing game at all today.
1: Brown and Gold would like to thank the Pokes fans and supporters for 30 incredible years of business, serving the best fans around. Thank you for making the Brown and Gold a part of your Wyoming story. And make sure to stop by the Laramie store. So Wyoming will take over at their own 37-yard line with 4:36 left to play, leading 20-10. I'd love an exclamation point right here.
0: Yeah, I'd like a dose of running the ball.
1: Yep, that's what I mean. They're going to keep it with Tyler Hughes. He's got a bit of a crease. Still on his feet. Breaks a tackle. Midfield. He's finally brought down Tyler Hughes to the 48 of Hawaii. And that is a pickup of 15 yards and a first down.
0: Tyler Hughes has had a really good game today, hasn't he? 17 of 23 through the air, 204 yards. And that was a big carry right there.
1: Mangafu Aina with the stop. Kind of came down hard on that left shoulder.
0: He did, yeah.
1: And that's how they pulled him up with that left arm. Stays in the game, though. First and 10 at the Y, 48. They're going to let that play clock wind down. It's a 10. They go down even further. Markel Holman to the right of Hughes. Put a tight end in motion. Hand it off to Markel. Big hole left side, 35. Cuts it up at the 40. Stay in bounds, Markel. He will at the 35-yard line. And it's 13 more yards. Elijah Palmer with the stop. Run the football.
0: Absolutely. Wow. Holman now has 15 carries in this game. He's by far the leading rusher in terms of carries. 67 yards, two touchdowns.
1: He's getting those tough yards. That was a huge hole on the left side of that offensive line. Kevin Chandler, Donaway, Calvin Jansen, and Rex Johnson doing a job.
0: You know, in general, they've done a nice job today.
1: I agree.
0: That offensive front.
1: 3:15 left to play. Cowboys have it at the Hawaii 35-yard line. Two in the backfield with Hughes. Markel Holman will take the handoff. He cuts it back. He'll fight forward, lowers the shoulder across the 30, still on his feet, down to the 28-yard line, maybe the 27. 7 or 8 yards is Kona Moore with the stop.
0: I love saying this, but it looks like the Hawaii defense may be getting fatigued a little bit.
1: 20-10, Wyoming leads.
0: Just keep pouring it at them on the run game.
1: They still have three timeouts left, not utilizing them just yet, plus the two-minute stoppage. Second down and three, just inside the 28 of Hawaii. Cowboys in absolutely no hurry. Play clock's at 13. Break the huddle at 10. They can't take it down to the 2 minute. Now they break the huddle. 5 seconds. Under center, Tyler Hughes. Single back behind him. Play clock down to 2. It gives it to Harris. Right side. He'll have the first down just shy of the 20-yard line. Mark him off at the 22. As a gain of 5 for Toad Harris, Elijah Gibson with the stop. And that will take us to the 2 minute stoppage. Hawaii's got 3 timeouts left as the Cowboys trying to salt this one away. They lead it 20-10 over the Hawaii Rainbow Warriors. Timeout on the field. Cowboys 20, Hawaii 10. We'll take a break as well. 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
0: Exactly. 2 minutes left in this game from War Memorial Stadium. On this homecoming day, the Cowboys leading Hawaii 20-10 in the Mountain West opener. And the Pokes in great shape at the Hawaii 22-yard line. The Cowboys have 365 total yards, 204 through the air, 181 on the ground. And Markel Holman, 15 carries, 87 yards today. He's done well. And Tyler Hughes has had an outstanding day.
1: Eric, pretty good balance right there with those numbers. Cowboys, more passing yards than rush, but salting this one away on the ground. They've got it at the Hawaii 22, and they're a first down away from this game being over.
4: Yeah, they made the stops when they needed to, guys, on the defensive side of the football. Saw some big gaps there, saw some big runs, but when it counted, they came up big, and the offense has looked as clean as it has all year long. You guys have talked about the offensive line. Those guys are starting to play as a unit, and they've opened up some big holes.
1: You know, we've heard head coach Jay Sobel say it over the first few weeks, like, you know, there's a lot of new parts, right? There's a lot of new going on. We are going to get better. Keep saying it. We're getting better. You know, good week of practice, all that stuff. Kind of saw that kind of materialize a little bit today. A lot more cohesive on the offensive side of the ball.
0: Well, and it's coming at a good time when you start Mountain West play. They just showed the Paniolo Trophy on the scoreboard.
1: Is it down here in the north end zone over here? Is it down here on the northwest side? It's going to be fun to see them run across the field and grab that.
0: Yeah.
1: That trophy case was empty without some of those trophies, Kevin.
0: Yeah. We don't need to go into that, but it'd be nice to have this one.
1: It's going to fill back up a little bit. Got to get a first down here.
0: Yeah.
1: I'd like to see a touchdown.
0: Me too.
1: Ball at the 22 of Hawaii. One receiver to each side. Single back behind Hughes. Turn around. He'll hand it off to Toad Harris, and he'll get to the 20. Timmy Chang will take one of those three remaining timeouts as 4 seconds goes off the clock. Mateus Ioane with his tackle. Second down and 8. Ball right at the 20-yard line.
0: All in all, a good performance today. And really what Jay Sobel and his coaching staff were looking for, especially from Tyler.
1: I mean, after last weekend, there's a lot of noise. There's a lot of noise out there.
0: Yes, indeed.
1: Not going to quiet everything down, Kevin, but winning on homecoming, getting a trophy in front of a great crowd here today on a beautiful afternoon.
0: Paul Roach used to say you got to win 3 games, the opener, the last game of the year, and homecoming.
1: Second down and 8. Ball right at the 20-yard line. Well, I feel like somebody's going to bust one loose in the next couple plays. Hawaii's selling out on the run, obviously. They'll use 2 more timeouts. Harris behind Hughes, who's under center on 2nd and 8. Put a tight end in motion. Hand it off to Harris, trying to bounce out, trying to find a crease. Back his way forward for 2 more. 3rd and 6. Clock stops. 1:51 left to go. It's Elijah Gibson with another stop.
0: DeBose used timeout number 2.
1: Yeah. They can stop it one more time. 3rd and 6 at the 18. I mean, they're selling out on run, Kevin. Do you do like a quick play action and slide somebody out of the backfield? And it's been successful.
0: One of those tight ends.
1: Very high percentage pass that you can complete, or do you just play status quo? Because we got on him for the trickery back on the previous possession. Of course, if that works, you know what we're saying.
0: It's brilliant.
1: That's why we're up here and don't get to have to make those calls,
0: absolutely.
1: Right? So 3rd and 6, 1 timeout remaining, 1:52 left to play. See what the Cowboys will do on 3rd and 6 from the 18.
0: Cowboys 5 of 11 on 3rd down.
1: Not bad. Not bad. Last 2 games, 11 of 25, so you had 16 of 36 on 3rd downs last 3 games. 3rd and 6, full house backfield, 3 backs, the inverted wishbone. Turn around, hand it off to Harris. And there he goes, 15, 10, 5, touchdown! Touchdown, Cowboys! Tote Harris scores from 16 yards out. And that's a touchdown. And how about an exclamation point? Wyoming 26-10.
0: Beautiful hesitation step there. Found the open area. He's looked great today.
1: Wow. 18-yard touchdown run. Toad Harris there. Sandvik on to kick the extra point. Put it as a 3-score game. Good snap, hold down, kick is up, and that one is good. Wow. Well, all I said, they're going to break one in the next 2 plays. 1:46 left to go. Exclamation point.
7: Reach over and pat myself on the back, Kevin.
0: No, I can't reach it.
1: What a great performance. Toad Harris, good to have you back, Toad. 27-10, Eric Pauley. How about that blocking up front?
4: Fantastic, man. I mean, untouched. And I tell you what, Toad's got that extra gear again.
1: Looks good. High fives in the end zone. That's the drive you want, Kevin, to put something away. 27-10.
0: Absolutely. Well, the Cowboys have done a good job in balancing the offensive attack, too.
1: It's been a dominating performance today by the Pokes.
0: It really has. I mean, you know, when you win like this, everybody has played well. Yes, there's been a couple glitches here and there, but this team came out and they were on it, and they played exceptionally well.
1: 18 yards for Harris as he went right through the Fremont Motors red zone. It's Eric Sandvik will be on to kick this one off. Titan Lackadin is back deep. Sandvik high end over end. Lackadin lets it go over his head. And Hawaii will start off on their own 25. A little pushing and shoving at the end of that play. 1:46 left to go. And that's all that's separating the Cowboys from a homecoming win. 2-2 on the season, Kevin. But more importantly, how about that 1-0 mark?
0: Right. That's the huge part.
1: And for at least a week, atop the Mountain West standings. I like it.
0: Oh, I do too.
1: Cowboy defense. The only thing missing right now is a turnover.
0: Yeah.
1: Alejado drops back to pass, being pressured. He'll step up and just throw it away. I think he was outside the pocket, so there will be no intentional grounding.
3: As the quarterback was outside the tackle box, and the pass went beyond the line of scrimmage, second down.
1: Thank you for that explanation. His grade's moving up now.
0: It's the first explanation we've had, really. I have not been impressed with Alejado today, like we were last year.
1: Speaking of noise, there was a lot of noise about Hawaii being a player in this league. Still early, but they're going to fall to 0-2 in the Mountain West. Pressure from the outside, a little shuffle pass inside, and big stick as Sitani Mekaele. Tani Mafala Barbasa with the stop. Gaele gets 9 to the 34. Clock running, 1:20 to go. 3rd and yard. Alejado looking to pass underneath. It is caught for a first down by Juliata. As Desmond Hearns there on the coverage. Now, you just don't want to get beat deep now.
0: No.
1: They're going to get a lot of yardage here, but you just can't get beat behind you.
0: And you know, in the main, the Cowboys have not been beaten deep today. I thought the secondary played pretty well.
1: 1st and 10 at their own 40. Clock stop. 1:14 left to play. 27-10 Wyoming leading Hawaii. Well, throw 40, pressure from the edge. Alejado steps up and being pressured again. He'll throw it across the way. Alejado took a big shot. The pass is caught by Mikaele. Stephen Perez with the tackle. He gets into Wyoming territory all the way to the 42-yard line. That is a gain of 18 yards. That's a dangerous pass, Gary Rutherford.
0: I know. It was right in the middle of the field. I don't know how he threaded that through, really.
1: I have no idea how he saw it. That's some of the work he can do, but it's all moot right now. Clock running, 55 seconds to go. Alejado drops back to pass. He's got all day to throw, and it's going to be caught by Lackadin. He'll stay in bounds at the 35-yard line. Good tackle by Desmond Hearns. Cowboys have done a good job tackling
0: for
1: the most part today.
0: Yep.
1: 8 yards to the 35. Clock continuing to run. 35 seconds to go as Hawaii one last effort here. 2x2 as it's 2nd down and 2 at the Cowboy 35. Alejado drops back looking and it's caught out of bounds by Devin Alvis at the 24-yard line. And that's a gain of 11. 23 seconds left. A lot of window dressing right now for Hawaii.
0: He's adding to his stats. He's 25 of 37, I think. He sure has missed a lot of deep balls, though.
1: Especially in that first half. He did get some rhythm in the second half.
0: He did, yep.
1: But all in all, Cowboys made him work for everything. 1st and 10 at the 24, 23 seconds left. As Alejado drops back, steps up in the pocket, and he'll throw it. Knocked away. Good defense. Oh, are you kidding me? Ian Bell's going to get flagged for pass interference. That is just terrible. Good grief.
0: So that grade is going down again?
1: Oh, that back judge. What are you thinking? He finally throws a pass interference.
3: Pass interference, number 3, defense. The ball be placed at the spot of the foul. Automatic first down.
1: Eric, I know this doesn't mean anything, but that was mediocre at best.
4: How did you put it? By the word of the law?
1: Yeah, letter of the law.
4: Letter of the law.
1: Letter of the law. It looked like his hand was on that back shoulder right as the ball got there. Whatever. Kainoa Carvalho was the intended receiver as they enter the Fremont Voters red zone. Alejado looking in the end zone. Almost caught. A lot of fighting. Boogie Williams. Nice game by Boogie, Kevin.
0: Yes, he's had a very good game.
1: I don't know if it's good enough to be our game-changing Cowboy, but
0: no,
1: he's definitely in there.
0: Didn't I pick him? Oh, you did?
1: I thought Dancis Miller was fantastic.
0: I thought the kickoffs were fantastic.
1: Second and 10 at the 14. 14 seconds left. It's all over but the celebrating for the Cowboys. They're going to win this one. Second and 10. Alejado drops back to pass. He's going to look in the end zone. It passes through the hands of the receiver. Jones Thomas out there. This pass was dropped by Blaze Kamoku. Moku, excuse me. 10 seconds to go. Third and 10.
0: You know, the exclamation point would be a turnover here. Other than that, the Cowboys have played well all day, did not pick up a turnover, but did a lot of good things.
1: You know who else was good today? A lot of playing time. Jaden DaCosta played
0: really
1: well today.
0: Yeah.
1: Good call, Cody Beers, our spotter. I think that was your game-changing Cowboy, Cody?
8: No.
1: Third and 10 from the 14, 10 seconds to play. Alejado in the shotgun, rolls out to his left side. He's being chased, hit as he throws, passes, knocked away, almost picked off. Alejado took a big shot. Jaden DaCosta almost came up with it. Gary Rutherford chased down Alejado. 4 seconds left. And this will do it, Kevin. 27-10. 27-10 looks a lot better than 27-17.
0: Yeah.
1: But
0: the win looks a lot better than all of it.
1: 4 seconds left to go. And it will be at the 14 of the Cowboys. Why 5 of 14 on third down. And they're going to take a timeout. Or is Wyoming? Who's taking the timeout? Are you kidding me? They've got the old 17-point play dialed up, Kevin.
0: Did they call a timeout?
1: Yes, Hawaii did call a timeout.
0: You know, defensively for the Cowboys today, Thomas had 7 tackles, T. Williams 6, Perez 6. A lot of guys with 4 and 3s. Nice job by the defense today.
1: Oh, the last few games we've seen so many, and great performances. Dash Bauman with 12 tackles. Ethan Stulsatz had back-to-back games with double-digit tackles. But it's nice to see that whole effort from the entire team, Kevin. And you know, it's fun when it's like looks like this.
0: This is how it's supposed to look. I thought the secondary, given the fact they were 2 men short, played really well today.
1: All right, Boogie Williams. And Dancis Miller, Kevin, I mean, that's a huge pickup right there. Hopefully he can remain out there, Kevin.
0: Hopefully there's not a reversal.
1: Yes.
0: Yeah.
1: So Hawaii takes their final timeout. The video board's got Tote celebrating. Boy, welcome back, Tote Harris. He went just shy of 100 yards rushing, I think.
0: Yeah, he had 94 yards. Holman had 87 yards and 3 touchdowns between them. Run game was good.
1: And Tyler Hughes, as good a quarterback performance as Wyoming's seen in some time.
0: Yeah.
1: Pretty good.
0: He was outstanding. 17 of 23, 204 yards. No turnovers.
1: Had some runs, too. A couple runs. 3 wide receivers to the left, 1 to the right. Final play of the game. Cowboys are going to win this one anyway. as Alejandro in the shotgun drops back to pass, steps up in the pocket, and he's going to be sacked for the final play of the game. Gary Rutherford got him. They're running after the Paniolo Trophy as Wyoming back in the win column. That final play of the game was a sack, and it's brought to you by Starlink. Starlink, fast, affordable internet available anywhere. Kevin McKinney, that's a winner. Wyoming takes this one and reclaims the Paniolo Trophy. Final score, Cowboys 27, Hawaii 10. Wow. What a way to finish it.
0: Yeah.
1: That was fun. I can do that again.
0: You know, it's really fun when you win games, isn't it?
1: And play really
0: well.
1: And play really well as they got the Alejandro again as the Cowboy defense comes up with the big sack. Your final score, Wyoming 27, Hawaii 10. We will take a time now to get into today's post-game show powered by Ford Trucks. 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
1: Harris split out wide to the left. Hughes going to roll out to the left side, looking underneath. Got a man there. It's going to be caught. That's a first down. Missing the tackle. Jake Wilson out of bounds near the midfield marker. How about that start all the way to the Hawaii 49-yard line? Two backs in the backfield with the quarterback. Landon Pace in motion out of the backfield. Over the middle, wide open. It's going to be Holman into the Fremont Motors red zone. That'll be a first down to the 15. A pickup of 13 as Figueroa with another stop. What a good play action, and Holman was wide open. Hughes drops back to pass. Hughes throws underneath. Pass is caught up to the 40. Makes a man miss. 45. Leads forward. Charlie Coonan leaping over the defender. He makes up for it, Kevin. He needed 15. Got 16. And a first down as he leaped over Elijah Gibson. Handed off. Harris got a lot of room at the 35. Breaks a tackle. 30. 25. Inside the red zone. Down to the 10. Oh, there's that burst. Toad Harris. It's first and goal, Cowboys. At the 10-yard line. A pickup of 32 yards as Gibson brings him down. It's first and goal, Cowboys. Inside the Fremont Motors red zone. Ball just shy of the 34-yard line. Ollie Hotto's in the shotgun. Cowboys looking to bring pressure. Now they back off. And he's going to be thrown down by Big Jaden Williams. That sack. Dropping back to pass. Surveys throws wide open at the 20-yard line. 15 inside the 10. Kyle Frent gives it a first and goal for the Cowboys to the 6. 27 yards as Kona Moore with the tackle. First and goal, Wyoming, as they are inside the Fremont Motors red zone. Play clock down to 3 seconds. Ollie Hotto will roll out, straight drop back, and he's being pressured. Nowhere to go with it. Still being pressured. Throws, and it's going to be not quite intercepted by Jones Thomas, but the Cowboy defense gets the hold. Man in motion toward the formation. Shotgun. Handed off and brought down short of the goal line by Desmond Hearns was Sitani Mikaele. And it's fourth and goal just inside the 2-yard line. 6.5 minutes to play. Hawaii's had the ball this entire third quarter. Hughes drops back. Now tries to avoid the rush. Going to throw on the run. He's got a man down there. And is it going to be picked up? Yes. Right now, that's a catch. Cowboys have a first down on the far side of the field. Three wide receivers to the left, one to the right. Final play of the game. Cowboys are going to win this one anyway. As Ollie Hotto in the shotgun. Drops back to pass. Steps up in the pocket. And he's going to be sacked for the final play of the game. Gary Rutherford got him. They're running after the Paniolo Trophy as Wyoming back in the win column. There you go. Those are some of the highlights from today's 27-10 win. Wyoming beating the Hawaii Rainbow Warriors, who improved to 2-2 overall. 1-0 in the Mountain West Conference. Hawaii falls to 1-3 and 0-2. 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Keith Kelly, Kevin McKinney with you. And Kevin, feels good. I mean, homecoming, beautiful day, great crowd, and a Cowboy win, and they get the Paniolo Trophy. Nothing better than what's happening today.
0: And a conference win, too. Yeah. I mean, it's all good on today. I thought a very good crowd. Everybody came out in their gold. It was just resplendent to see the stadium as it was. And good victory for the Cowboys. Sometimes wins aren't so good looking. That one was a good looking win for the Cowboys.
1: Certainly was. And they got off to a good start. Cowboys got the ball first and drove down the field. 11 plays, 64 yards in 4 minutes and 47 seconds as they took a 3-0 lead on this Eric Sandvik 28-yard field goal. From the right hash for Sandvik to get the Cowboys on the board. Kick is up. And it's good. So with 10:13 left to play in the first quarter, Wyoming marches down the field, gets a 29-yard field goal from Eric Sandvik, and the Cowboys lead Hawaii 3-0. It would not be a long-lived lead as Hawaii came right back down the field. 12 plays, 55 yards, 4:46, and tied it up at 3 with a Sean Olvera Harley 28-yard field goal. It was 3-3 heading into the second quarter. The Cowboys got another field goal. This one, an 11-play, 65-yard drive that took 5 minutes and 25 seconds off the clock. 23 yards from Eric Sandvik. And with 10:04 to go in the second quarter, Cowboys led 6-3. They would finally find the end zone late in the second quarter. A 7-play, 60-yard drive that took 3 minutes and 47 seconds. Markell Holman on this 1-yard touchdown run. for the tight end in motion. Handed off, Holman into the end zone. That's a touchdown. Touchdown, Cowboys. Markell Holman into the end zone for his second rushing touchdown of the season. And it would be 13-3 going into the locker room. No scoring in the third quarter, but on the first play of the fourth quarter, the Cowboys finished off an 11-play, 99-yard drive that took 5 minutes and 54 seconds off the clock, and it culminated on the first play of this fourth quarter, a Markell Holman 18-yard touchdown run. Single back behind Tyler Hughes, put a man in motion, handed off to Markell Holman, makes a man miss 15, bounces it out to the 10, Holman to the 5, Holman scores again! That's a touchdown! Touchdown, Cowboys!
2: Kevin McKinney saw it right off the bat. You knew he was in.
0: Yeah, he was in there.
2: Yeah, sure. I spoke too soon, however. And it was 20-3 Wyoming with the entire fourth quarter left to go. Now, the Wyoming defense got a little lax on the next drive. Hawaii went right down the field, 7 plays, 75 yards in 2:41 as a 20-yard touchdown pass to Micah, from Micah Alihato to Devon Tauefa. And it was 20-10, still a long way to go. But the exclamation point late in the fourth quarter, a 7-play, 63-yard drive that took 2 minutes and 50 seconds off the clock. This Toad Harris 18-yard touchdown run. Third and 6, full house backfield. 3 backs, the inverted wishbone. Turn around, hand it off to Harris. And there he goes, 15, 10, 5, touchdown! Touchdown, Cowboys! Toad Harris scores from 16 yards out. 18 yards to be corrected, as the Cowboys, with 1:46 left to go, would go up 27-10, and that would be your final score. Cowboys win this one by a final score of 27-10. This is the Cowboy Postgame Show, powered by Ford Trucks. 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
0: And a pleasant good afternoon, my friends. One more time for me across the great state of Wyoming. I'm Brian Helsworth, live in studio. Your Wyoming Cowboys, 27-10 winners over Hawaii today, folks, in Laramie. Jonah Field, War Memorial Stadium. They win the Paulowski Trophy, if you will. And the Cowboys, 2-2, 1-0 in the Mountain West. As I calculate the standings right now, they are in first place in the Mountain West. That is just fantastic. We'll be live back with Keith and Kevin in just a moment. A couple of quick scores in the Mountain West. UNLV beating Akron today, 38-10. InfoCision Stadium, Jackson Arnold had three touchdowns for UNLV in the game. The former Oklahoma quarterback. The Rebels, by the way, have won 13 straight road games in the 13 straight since 2024. That is best in the country. New Mexico over New Mexico State, 35-11. Big rivalry game that dates all the way back to 1894. They call it the Battle of I-25. Some call it the Rio Grande rivalry. Both work. New Mexico is winning that 35-11 late in the game. They're going to win that one. Earlier today, Georgia State in Atlanta. They're out of the Sun Belt. They beat Northern Illinois 35-14. Rob Harley's Huskies falling to 0-4 overall. A couple of other Mountain West games tonight. Oregon State taking on UTEP. Of course, UTEP is the Mountain West Conference, so it's a non-conference game. Air Force in Nevada will be playing 8:30 Mountain Time in Reno. That will be at Mackey Stadium. Top 25, number 21, Florida has just scored again. It looks like they're going to upset number 4, Ole Miss. 38-21 is our score right now. Number 2, Georgia beating Oklahoma 41-6. Number 1, Texas, they win, barely, but they win. They beat Tennessee 20-17. I'm Brian Helsworth, live in studio. Let's send you back right now to Jonah Field at War Memorial Stadium. Take it away. They always do a great job, and they did a great job today. Keith, and also Kevin.
7: Well, Brian, I have to hang on just a second. I know you're a busy guy. We want to wish you a very happy birthday. I believe it's next Tuesday. Yes. Brian Helsworth will be celebrating
18: your
7: 25th birthday.
18: Yeah, 25, okay.
7: I don't know how many years in a row, but no, very happy birthday. Wishes to you, Brian. I hope you enjoy your day next week.
18: Love having you.
0: Well, we appreciate it, guys, and I'll tell you, it's been an honor. The birthday is Tuesday. One of these days, I keep saying I'm going to get there, and I'm going to take you both to dinner, a steak dinner at the Rail Yard, but I appreciate the birthday wishes, and keep up the great work, guys. Very kind.
7: Right. Good job, Brian.
18: Happy birthday.
7: I've never turned down a steak dinner.
18: No, me either.
7: No,
0: Rail Yard on me when I'm there.
7: Okay. Thank you, Brian.
0: Thanks,
7: good luck today.
18: See you, buddy.
7: Cowboys celebrating a 27-10 homecoming victory here over the Hawaii Rainbow Warriors. Keep Kelly, Kevin McKinney with you as our postgame continues on, powered by Ford Trucks. Kevin, time now to get into our call of the game, brought to you by the great folks at Union Wireless, today's game sponsor. We talked to Brian Woody at halftime. 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
18: Oh, indeed.
7: As opposed to just one or two plays. But we're going to go with a play that culminated the game turning tide after Hawaii couldn't score on fourth and goal from the one. Wyoming takes over and goes 99 yards, and it culminated with this 18-yard touchdown run by Markell Holman. Single back behind Tyler Hughes, put a man in motion, handed off to Markell Holman, makes a man miss, 15, bounces it out to the 10, Holman to the 5, Holman scores again, that's a touchdown, Cowboys! 18 yards for Markell Holman, made it 20-3, and the Cowboys would win by that 17-point margin. Final score, 27-10. 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Union Wireless, we've got you covered. Postgame show continues on. We're back here at War Memorial Stadium. 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
1: 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We continue on, and we'll give you our postgame stats, or the postgame stats, and they're brought to you by Blue Cross and Blue Shield of Wyoming, supporting UW and Cowboy fans like you, Wyoming together, and Kevin's got some of the pertinent numbers from today's game.
0: Yeah, a few team stats. Cowboys had 23 first downs. Hawaii had 22 on the game. Net yards rushing, Hawaii 102, Cowboys 183. Through the air, 226 for Hawaii, 204 for the Cowboys. Total offense then, the Cowboys with 387 yards of total offense, Hawaii with 328. A couple of other stats, total time of possession, Wyoming 32-03, Hawaii 27-57. The Cowboys 3 of 3 in red zone possessions. They looked very good, in fact. Other stats individually. For the Cowboys, Toad Harris, 11 carries, 94 yards. Markell Holman, 15 carries, 87 yards. Harris with one touchdown, Holman with two. Through the air, Tyler Hughes, 17 of 23, 204 yards on the day. Toad Harris also had four catches for 36 yards. Individually, all-purpose yards, then Harris, 94 rush, 36 receiving, 130 yards of total offense. Markell Holman, 87. For Hawaii, Alejandro had just 28 of 44 for 226 and a touchdown. No turnovers in the game, which was very, very good.
1: Nine different receivers today. Kevin. And in fact, you mentioned 3 for 3 touchdowns in the red zone. They were 5 for 5 total because they got the 2 field goals.
0: Yeah,
1: five for five in the Fremont Motors red zone.
0: And that's what we had talked about. That's such a key to them to score in the red zone.
1: Those are your final stats, and they're brought to you by Blue Cross and Blue Shield of Wyoming. Our postgame show continues. 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
1: 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And Kevin, boy, it was good to have Mr. Harris back close to 100% because he's a guy that can change a game.
0: Well, absolutely. You know, we talk about him so much in the spring, the fall, but when you're not feeling good, when you're injured, it's pretty hard for you to show what you can do. Today, he felt 100%, and we got to see Toad Harris at his best.
1: 11 carries, 94 yards, and a touchdown. He also caught 4 passes for 36 yards, 130 yards of total offense. Toad Harris, our Cowboy Tough Chevy Silverado Player of the Game. We will take another timeout, come back. We'll have our post-game interview with head coach Jay Sovell next. 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

0: Welcome back, everybody, to the Cowboy Post Game Show, powered by Ford Trucks. Keith Kelly, Kevin McKinney here with you. Wyoming gets a homecoming victory, 27-10 over the Hawaii Rainbow Warriors, and get the Paniolo Trophy back in its rightful place here in Laramie. Well, Eric Pauley had a chance to visit with the head coach of the Cowboys, Jay Sauvel. Our postgame interview presented by FMBO. Here's Eric with the head coach.
1: Coach, first of all, congrats on the win. Something that stood out to me, man, the sideline felt different. You know, it felt like all three units working together, had the redshirt freshman up on the benches cheering the crowd on. It just felt like a different atmosphere out there.
2: Oh, it was completely different. Look, we weren't happy at all with how we performed really the first 3 weeks. And so, you know, we had a lot of, you know, like look inside ourselves as a whole football team this week. And one of the biggest things that came out of it was the fact that, you know, we wanted to be a connected team and play for the love of playing with each other. And that showed today that we played with a joy today all the way through. And it, you know, that's the way it's supposed to look.
1: Going back to the first drive, and this was a question off of social media from a fan, the timeout on that first drive, was that a play clock issue there?
2: Ooh, let me, the timeout on the first drive, I'm drawing a blank on this. I remember calling it. What happened was this. I know exactly what it was. We had a penalty on the play. They declined the penalty. The officials didn't let me know that they declined the penalty. So we have a play call that was for 2nd and 19, and next thing you know, it was back to 3rd and 9. And we didn't want to run that play on 3rd down. But the play clock was already down under 20. So we had to call a timeout. And that's, so, you know, every once in a while on things like that, you can have a situation where you don't get great communication back and forth. Normally our officials are really, really good with that. That was a play there that it just didn't get to me. That they had declined the penalty and the play clock was already down far enough that we couldn't get it changed.
1: A big pass to Dion late in that third quarter, backed up inside your own red zone. I mean, just a huge play.
2: That was a huge play. Dion made a huge play on that. Jake Wilson had a great catch on that drive. Look, that's part of football is like guys have got to make plays, and those two guys can make plays, and it was great to see them do that.
1: You know, the momentum shift of watching Hawaii get down inside the 5-yard line, and then you guys take the ball back 99 yards to score, statement from the team.
2: Yeah, it was a big response. We needed to come out and establish something. That first drive of the second half, while we didn't give up, like, big plays, obviously, it was just took forever. You know, I had the ball for almost 10 minutes, and so for us to respond the way we did, and we got the aid of a penalty. They made a mistake, and so that helped us.
1: Coach, it looks like Tote Harris has that extra gear back.
2: Yeah, and I saw that all week this week, and we made the comment as coaches throughout the week that this was the best he had looked since the first week of fall camp. He had a little hamstring strain in fall camp, and you know, he just never had that same burst back till this week, and we saw that multiple times. It was like, okay, he looks a lot different right now, and that was good to see.
1: Felt like the offensive line, I mean, moving people around, great protection, came together as a unit.
2: Yeah, we played really, really well. You know, I think, you know, Chandler Dunaway has done a great job stepping in at center. We've got guys that are improving, and we, you know, we challenged them this week too, in the fact of, like, you know, we need you guys to step up even more. And I thought they did a really nice job.
1: Coach, the fans, I know we talk about it week in, week out, but this is the first time this season where I've had to turn my headset up because they got so loud on 3rd down.
2: Yeah, it was great. The fan, look, fans of Wyoming are tremendous. It was great to see the stadium all in gold. We've got recruits here this weekend. This is a huge deal. We've got, you know, so many recruits in terms of guys on official visits, but also 2028 recruits. And when they see this type of atmosphere, I mean, this sells the place. And so we appreciate our fans. And we need to play this way for them all the time.
1: And last one here, Coach. 1-0 Mountain West play. How's it feel?
2: Well, it's great, but, you know, it's one. You know, now we got to go and we, you know, you go to the next week and we've got a lot of improving to do, and we'll go back to work tomorrow to try to be a lot better of a football team next week than what we were this week.
1: All right, Coach, thanks for bringing the Paniolo home.
2: All right, thank you. We were excited for it.
0: There he is. That's the head coach, Jay Sauvel. A little bit different tone for Coach this week. I want to echo something because I thought the secondary played extremely well today.

0: especially shorthanded.
1: Absolutely. Boogie, we give each other a hard time on our game-changing Cowboys. Boogie Williams played extremely well. I thought Dainsis Miller came in and did some good things. So, yeah, the secondary played very well. That post-game interview from head coach Jay Sovell, presented by FMBO. 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
2: Hey, Cowboy fans. It's Tyler Hughes, Cowboys football quarterback. 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
1: Back here inside War Memorial Stadium, Pete Kelly and Kevin McKinney with you. Final score, Wyoming beats Hawaii 27-10. 2-2 overall, 1-0 in the Mountain West. Hawaii falls to 1-3 and 0-2 in conference play. Before we move on, let's go ahead and pause 10 seconds for station ID. You're listening to Wyoming Football. Keith Kelly, Kevin McKinney here with you. Eric Pauly on the sideline. Cody Beers was spotting, and Logan Hunter, our on-site producer. Again, the Cowboys win this one 27-10. 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And send it down to Eric one final time. 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We are worthy of Wyoming. And Eric, we came down to you a lot today. It didn't feel like we came down to you at all for any injuries or anything like that.
6: No, we came through clean. We had one cramp in the fourth quarter. Tegan Seeds, they stretched him out. He was good to go, and he got off to the sideline on his own. The only injuries today would be a U-Haul truck with a Roadrunner on the side of it from earlier this morning. And then if you guys saw your binoculars out, I want you to look at my index finger here, all right?
1: We don't have them out, yeah.
6: I ripped my cuticle turning the microphone on, so that's our injury for today.
7: Will you be ready to go next week?
6: Yeah, I'll put some ice on it, do some PT, and see where we end up.
1: Great job. Real quickly, we got the game-changing Cowboy, and that's brought to you by Renewal by Anderson. So we've kind of shifted this around because we pick our game-changing Cowboys in the first half, or the pregame, and now we're going to, out of the guys we select, that's who our game, unless it's obvious it's somebody else, game that we're going to actually have a winner every week. And so when the game is on the line, somebody's got to step up, and we present our game-changing Cowboy brought to you by Renewal by Anderson, the Cowboys, who delivered big plays and made the biggest impact. So we're going to go down here. Eric said Kyle Friend. And, Eric, he had a catch for 27 yards. Okay. I mean, he participated, but I don't think that's going to be our game-changing Cowboy. I said Dainsis Miller. Okay. Four tackles. He had good coverage as well. Cody Beers said Boogie Williams. Six tackles and a pass breakup. Very good. It's a good game for Boogie. Logan said Dash Bauman. Unfortunately, Logan, with Ethan Stuhlsatz back in, Dash did not find himself in the stat column this week. But there's Kevin McKinney with the safety, Jones Thomas. Seven tackles, a half tackle for loss, three PBUs, a quarterback hurry. He almost picked off two passes. I mean, if that's what we're doing, I'm going Jones Thomas instead of the ones we pick, our game-changing Cowboy. Yeah, brought to you by Renewal by Inches. You got two now.
7: So what is the gift certificate? I mean, I don't want to brag about it, but, you know.
1: Well, Hambones is our great sponsor. You can get a pizza roll.
7: Oh, that's fine. I love going there.
1: Yeah. But, yeah, our game-changing Cowboy, brought to you by Renewal by Anderson, Jones Thomas. Kevin, you're a winner.
7: Thank you. That's a winner times two for you. I'm proud.
1: Yeah. Kevin, this was fun.
7: Yes, it was. There's nothing like winning, is there?
1: No. But you get 24 hours, right? Well, we get a little bit longer.
7: Well, we will, yeah. But I've discerned this through many, many years that it's a lot different when you win than when you lose.
1: Well, next week, another team coming off of a bye, and it's the newbies, the North Dakota State Bison, in the Fargo Dome, Kevin. It'll be their homecoming. It'll be raucous. You got the former Cowboy offensive coordinator, Tim Polasek, on the other side. They are rolling right now at 4-0. Cowboys have some momentum. That will not be an easy task in the Fargo Dome next Saturday.
7: Not at all. And, of course, great tradition there. And they've had victory since Craig Bowl. They've had a lot of wins. They know how to win. And having that week off is probably a big thing for them. But it's just being at home for a homecoming. That's a tough hill to climb.
1: Well, it didn't mean a lot having the week off for Hawaii. So maybe it won't mean as much for North Dakota State. We'll see.
7: Yeah.
1: We'll see. That's a 1:30 Mountain Time kickoff, which means we're going to be on the air at noon o'clock on Saturday.
7: And, you know, we've heard a lot about it, Keith, and so it'll be interesting to see that locale and how it goes with a great fan base.
1: Yeah, never been there.
7: No.
1: You know, I've only been to Fargo once at the airport, and that's it.
7: I've been there one time, and it was so hot, it was unbelievable. But you're inside now, and so be fine.
1: I was there in a snowstorm.
7: Oh, were you?
1: We drove up to Grand Forks with the Cowgirl basketball
7: team. Oh, yes. Yeah, I was at a wedding.
1: So. Well, we get to do it again next week as the Cowboys win this one. Your final score, 27-10. Thank you so much to Jacob Scott in Jefferson City. Great job, Eric Pauley, down on the sidelines. For Cody Beers, Logan Hunter, and my friend Kevin McKinney. So long, everybody. I'm Keith Kelly. 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
1: At 6 yards. I just want to update you.
2: That's fine. I mean, one. I know you're, but you're comparing a whole game to one quarter.
3: I'm just
2: like
3: saying
2: that it, does something.
3: Do you
2: Come
3: think
2: on,
3: Central
2: man.
3: Michigan is somebody that Miami should be handling? I don't know.
2: I mean, it's football, right? I mean, do you think Florida should have 52 points on the board against Ole Miss, who you were just gushing over last week?
3: You were gushing over them last Saturday. I just told you who my new
2: I almost wanted to get
3: leader,
2: you an Ole Miss
3: Kamario
2: a room.
3: Taylor.
2: I almost wanted to pay for it to get you an Ole Miss a room the way you guys, the way you were fantasizing about them last week.
3: They won a game that they were hoping to win against Lane Kiffin.
2: Down in
3: the
2: swamp,
3: a lot of emotion.
2: 52 burger?
3: The fact was Ole Miss wasn't playing that well going into the LSU game, and obviously going down to the swamp, they get exposed today as they get absolutely blown out, and Chambliss just threw an interception, and that is that.
2: Also, too, I'm going to do something that I normally won't do that is going to probably surprise you real fast when we go to break here. You know why Michigan, I do believe in karma, and I do believe in things coming around and coming back to you. That Michigan loss today was the football god saying, yeah, you guys should have never got out of that. Was it Central? Was it Western?
3: Western.
2: All right. You guys should have never got out of that Western game. And I have to stay true to the sports guys and who I am. You guys know I talk about the sports guys. I talk about the sports guys all the time. The sports guys make sure that things in sports go right. Mm-hmm. We probably shouldn't have got that second against Western. And that's why today happened. So
3: well, there's still controversy yeah. about Iowa's pass
2: right.
3: play
2: right.
3: and then trying to get to the line of scrimmage fast enough to spike the ball and stop
2: no
3: the
2: time,
3: clock.
2: No time comes off. Yeah, guy know, comes back in
3: and
2: bounds.
3: He
2: it doesn't.
3: The ball. They spike the ball.
2: Right. And no time.
3: No
2: comes
3: time
2: off.
3: Comes
2: yeah.
3: off the clock.
2: I mean, you know. So that's why I'm sitting here smiling, Sam. Both I'm happy for Sam. Sam's back there punching the air.
3: Sam's
2: back there doing his Cobra Kai, mm-hmm. his Mr. Miyagi punching in the air stuff. Yeah, got his hair, excited. Got his curls bouncing and flailing all around over here.
3: All right, coming up, we got more on a big Sunday in the NFL. This is Fox Football Saturday.
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13: Joe Sakic. Joe, thank you for joining us. How are you doing this morning?
14: I'm doing great. How about you guys?
15: Doing great. Have you ever had more of a no-brainer situation than what you just went through with Cale Makar and getting this deal done?
14: Well, yeah. When we had Nathan came up a few years ago.
15: Okay. So equal, so, yeah.
14: I mean, and those are the type of guys that basically write their own ticket because they deserve it. And, we are just really excited that Cale, I mean, we, both sides, we're never wavered off 8 years. We wanted the commitment. He wanted the commitment. And so having that, definitely helped the process.
13: Was there a negotiation or was it just kind of like say the number and then I'll sign the paper?
14: No, I mean, yeah, there's a negotiation, but when you have two sides that want to get something done and are on the same page, it's going to get done. I mean, we've probably started mid July, really focusing on it, and you see the numbers come in, and once other contracts came in, we knew where it was heading, and I just think the two sides wanted to get it done and wanted the 8 years, and for us, it's a huge number, but it's a number that we're excited to be paying. Cale, he's worth every penny, and we have him for the next 9 years. He'll finish his career in Colorado, which was always the goal, and it's an exciting day for our organization and obviously the fans and the city. We got to watch one of the best defensemen ever play the game. You can really say that right now. And, so we're lucky to have him here, for the next 9 years. It's going to be a thrill to watch him, wear the Avalanche uniform.
15: I was going to ask you real quick, since we have you here, about last weekend and in the Avs alumni game. How much fun was that whole weekend, and how much fun was it finally getting back, with your former line mates and everything else?
14: You know what? We had a great time. I mean, we're all probably a little nervous that you don't want to turn and fall down, which probably almost happened. It happened a few times to me where I'd be like, whoop, can't do what I thought I could do. but yeah, it was great. It's always great to get back with the guys and just us being on the ice again, we had a blast, and all of us at the same, we're like, woof, it was a tough night, tough next morning for sure on the body, but it was a blast. I mean, just getting the guys together in the dressing room, you reminisce, you know, it's like your kids again. Like, you don't have to even see each other for 20 years. And the minute you get back together, it's almost like you were just back to being teammates 20 years prior, trying to win a Stanley Cup. And here we were at the, having a great time on the ice. So it's an awesome weekend.
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19: Here's the snap. Brown straight back. Throws to the corner of the end zone. Caught! It's caught! Touchdown, Iowa! Touchdown! Touchdown, Iowa! The game is over. The Hawks have won it.
3: That's Learfield Sports. Gary Dolphin, voice of the Iowa Hawkeyes, as Iowa, last play of the game, pulls out a victory in the Big House, defeating Michigan by a score of 20-19. Welcome back. 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
2: You know what, man? I'm actually just kind of looking through some of these, and I'm like, you know what? I want to take an upset tomorrow. I do. I want to take an upset, and I'm going to do it right here, right now. We were just talking about this game.
3: Yeah.
2: Bills are favorite 7.5 tomorrow.
3: Yeah.
2: Give me the Chargers to cover.
3: Oh, wow.
2: Give me the Chargers.
3: If Jim, I'm not going to say it's impossible because anything's possible, but that would be one of the greatest coaching victories of Jim Harbaugh's career at any level.
2: Not really, but I get what you're saying. But I look at it like this.
3: At Buffalo, coming off
2: off two losses. Buffalo is the toast of town. Josh Appleton over Allen is the MVP. Doing everything perfect. Buffalo can't make no mistakes. And the Chargers are making every mistake in the book and can't do nothing right. And it is a perfect West Coast team playing the early kickoff. Everything is set for Buffalo to beat them by 20 points, right? Over under this is 51.5. I say take the under.
3: All right. Taking the under.
2: Take the under.
3: Are you taking the Chargers straight up?
2: You know what? 26% of the bets are in on the Chargers. Give me the Chargers straight up to win, man.
3: Straight up. Fine.
2: Give me the Chargers straight up to win.
3: What's the money line on that game? Woof.
2: Wow. Give me the Chargers straight up.
3: All right. You know, like I said, I'd like to see it. You know, I hate when Monsey cries. You know that. I don't care about your tears. But
2: Nobody give a damn about my tears here. I know that already.
3: All right. Speaking of tears, so we go into this week. There were 8 teams at 0-2. The Falcons avoided going 0-3 in a big way. So that means there are 7 teams left at 0-2. Understand this. There have only been 7 teams ever to start 0-3 and make the postseason. Ever. And only one team has done it 0-4, and that's the 92 Chargers.
2: That's right, 92 Chargers.
3: Only team to start 0-4 and make the postseason. And I was all over that team back in the day, way back
2: Didn't
3: in
2: they
3: the
2: go
3: day.
2: To Super Bowl against the Niners that year?
3: No. That was 2 years later.
2: Stan Humphries and those guys.
3: I'll tell you where I made a big mistake that year. You're doing local, right? Mm-hmm. And this was a huge thing in San Diego. They start 0-4. Bobby Ross, first year, is the coach of the team. They win 11 of the last 12 games. They win the division. They get a home playoff game against the Chiefs, blow them out at home. And now they're heading to Miami, okay, for the division round game. And USA Today, they had their football experts, 10 of them. Every one of them picked the Chargers. So we're doing a morning show on the Charger flagship station, me and the late, great Chet 40. Okay. End of the show. We have Coach Ross on, right?
2: Chet.
3: And so Chet's, and we're doing the show, and you come to the end of the show. And Bobby Ross said he was a little concerned about practice, which we hadn't heard in a while, but we're like, forget that.
2: Okay.
3: So we're time to make our picks at the end of the show. All right, go, Chet, what about it? We got Chargers in Miami. Are you kidding me? The Dolphins have no chance. The Chargers are going to steamroll them. What do I say? I go, I got a really bad feeling.
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6: Welcome to the Los Angeles Memorial Coliseum on a sun-splashed and hot Saturday afternoon here in Southern California. This afternoon, we close out the final weekend of September with unbeaten and 12th-ranked USC hosting 20th-ranked Oregon. Steve Quist alongside three-time Pro Bowler Chad Brown. Two teams just took the field here at the Coliseum. USC 4-0. They won their Big Ten opener last week at Rutgers. They've scored 35 or more points in each of their first four games. 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What say you, Chad?
27: Well, the keys for Oregon, Steve, they got to win up front on the offensive line. Oklahoma State, that game in Stillwater, exposed some issues on the offensive line. If they can keep Dante Moore clean, this offense can be elite. They're averaging 49.7 points and 340 passing yards per game when he's clean. Next thing for them is find the next man up at receiver. With McClellan being out with a broken foot, who's going to be that next go-to target for Dante Moore? Number three for Oregon, they got to try to find a way to squeeze these inexperienced receivers for USC. On the coverage in the back end, play disguise, play press, mix things up, make these freshmen a little concerned about what's happening on the back end. On the other side for USC, attack the Oregon front like Oklahoma State did. That was a big part of that game where Oregon State got the win against Oregon earlier this season. Number two, let Mayava cook. Even with a patched up wide receiver room, they got to find a way to get him comfortable with these receivers. Make things complex for your experienced quarterback, yet easy for your inexperienced wide receivers. And number three, they got to run to protect that defense. King Miller has started over the running back job. If he can continue to run the ball effectively, that will keep this USC defense fresh.
6: All right. When we return, it's the opening kickoff from the Coliseum. 12th-ranked USC hosting 20th-ranked Oregon. 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
6: Just ahead of kickoff between 12th-ranked USC, 20th-ranked Oregon. Trojans have not beaten the Ducks since 2016. The opening kickoff between the Trojans and the Ducks brought to you by hands-free Skechers Slip-Ins Aeroburst, high-performance running shoes that cut through the wind. USC won the toss. They have elected to receive. It is an absolutely gorgeous afternoon at the Coliseum. 88 degrees. It's sunny. Light breeze blowing to the east. Not a cloud in the skies. And, hey, you and I, Chad, are Southern California natives. Here's something. You can see the San Gabriel Mountains clear as day here at the 4:35 in the afternoon, huh?
27: That is a rare day with the smog and
6: that's right.
27: Haze in Southern California.
6: Booby Feaster and Riley Wormley are back deep to receive for the USC Trojans. It's teed up by Gabe Hurich here. And he runs up to it, swings that right leg. It's going to be short. It's going to bounce. Feaster is going to come over and let it roll out of bounds at the 6-yard line. The flag will go up, and that will mean the Trojans will have great starting field position at their own 35, Chad Brown.
27: Already Oregon committing a mistake, getting that kickoff out of bounds. It's always difficult as a coach. 1 second hasn't eclipsed off the clock, yet you've already been flagged.
6: Exactly. Not what Dan Lanning wanted, huh? USC in their traditional uniforms. You got the USC Cardinal in gold. Meantime, Oregon wearing the all-whites, silver helmets with green numbers. And as we mentioned, feels like a Big Ten elimination game. Coming off the sideline, the Trojans with Jaden Maiava, third season as the Trojans' signal caller after transferring in from UNLV. To his left will be King Miller. Two receivers to the left, one to the right. They send the H-back in motion. They're going to hand it off. It's King Miller spinning his way up to about the 38-yard line before Mateo Ungilale brings him down. That's a gain of 4 yards, a second and six. USC going as quickly as they can. Maiava shotgun. On a delay fake, he's going to keep it. He's going to fire. He's got a man open at the 45-yard line of Oregon. It's a first down catch. Move those chains, and it's Caden Dixon Wyatt, a freshman from Modern Day, his team leading 19th catch of the season for the Trojans.
27: Great job by Dixon Wyatt on the in route there, finding a hole in the zone.
6: They're going quick. King Miller and Miller to about the original line of scrimmage. That USC first down was brought to you by GoodRx. 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They're at the Oregon 41-yard line. They're going to go pistol now. Be a tight end right, an H-back left, and two receivers out to the left side. Good crowd here at the Coliseum. Maiava. And Maiava on a delayed handoff to the running back who will go left and run right into Devin Jackson. That's another carry by King Miller, who has a pair of 100-yard rushing games this season for the Trojans.
27: Two offensive linemen pulling for the Trojans. Great job by the Oregon front seven dealing with those pullers. Not much of a hole for Miller to run through.
6: All right, USC 65% on third downs. That's third nationally. It's a long one, third and nine here from the Oregon 40. Meantime, Oregon's defense, one of the best in the country, limiting teams to 22%. Maiava takes the snap, throws it to his big tight end, Mark Bowman. Bowman's got the catch, but he is stopped a yard shy of the first down at the 31 of Oregon. So I would assume this is four down territory, Chad.
27: It looks that to be the case, and I don't see the punt team coming on the field. Now we've seen two receptions by two freshmen. Caden Dixon-Watts earlier in this drive, and that Mark Bowman reception, also a catch by a freshman.
6: Maiava under center. King Miller's the lone setback. They turn the hand to him. He goes outside the tackle right, and I think he got the first down at the 31-yard line. And they are going to move those chains. A first down for the Trojans.
27: Nice drive for USC. Certainly King Miller getting an opportunity to get a lather going in the ballgame, but Maiava finding some young targets out there on the outside. with their ability to settle down in between the zones of the Oregon defense.
6: King Miller goes off. Wayman Jordan, the redshirt senior from Pensacola, comes in, along with Riley Wormley, a redshirt freshman who was spectacular last week against Rutgers. And they're going to give Wormley the carry. He runs between the tackles and goes downhill to the 26-yard line for a pickup of four.
27: A bit of a cross action in the backfield. Jordan went to the right. Wormley then went to the left in front of Mayav and got the handoff there. I saw some players on the back end for Oregon a bit confused by that cross action in the backfield.
6: Empty backfield, three receivers left, two to the right. Opening drive for the Trojans here, 11:36 and counting to go, opening quarter of play. Mayav in trouble, and he's going to go back down at the 32-yard line. Fallen on top of by Mateo Uyunglele and the inside linebacker, Jerry Mixon.
27: Mixon was unblocked on the outside. Some confusion on the USC offensive line from an assignment perspective. Got to find a way to get that cleaned up.
6: Yeah, this is a tough third down now. It's going to be third down and 11. Wayman Jordan will be on the right hip of Mayava. Three receivers to the left. On a third down and 11 on their opening drive at the Oregon 32. Mayava takes the snap, looking left all the way. Four-man rush, throws in a diving catch at the 15-yard line by the freshman Caden Dixon Wyatt, who already comes up with his second big catch on this opening drive for the Trojans.
27: Beautifully delivered ball by Jaden Mayava. Got that right over Corey Parrish, the All-American free safety for Oregon. Just right over his fingertips, where Dixon Watts could come, Wyatt could come down with it.
6: And again, on third and 11, and Oregon doesn't give up a lot of them. It's first and goal from the 9-yard line. Man in motion is Dixon Wyatt from right to left. They're going to hand it off to keeping it is Mayava, and Mayava is going to go outside by the boundary and get out of bounds at about the 12-yard line. That'll keep it at a second down and goal now.
27: Bit of a zone read in the backfield. It feels as if from up here that Mayava made the wrong choice. King Miller had a wide open hole to run through.
6: Second down now. Shotgun for Mayava. Wayman Jordan is on his left. A couple of claps and a throw to the end zone, incomplete behind Mark Bowman, and that's going to bring up another third down. Aaron Flowers was in the coverage.
27: Not a great job by Mayava with his eyes. Stared down Bowman the entire time. Three Oregon Duck defenders saw his eyes and were able to kind of cloud the ability to make that reception.
6: All right, now you're facing third down against Oregon for the third time on this opening drive. Needs 7 yards here. Jordan to the left of Mayava. Three claps now. Takes it, doesn't even move the feet, and they're going to get to him back at the 15-yard line. It'll be fourth down, and the Trojans are going to have to settle for a field goal attempt. Bear Alexander with a tackle for loss. He's a former USC Trojan.
27: How about that name for a defensive tackle?
6: I love it. This USC field goal attempt is brought to you by hands-free Skechers slip-ons, Aero Burst, high-performance running shoes that cut through the wind. This is going to be a 34-yard attempt here by Caden Chittenden. He's also a UNLV transfer. Good snap, ball down, kick on the way, and it is no good. Oh, man, he sliced it to the right. And on that opening drive, the Trojans convert third downs against a team that doesn't allow you to do that, and then they miss on a field goal opportunity.
27: Oregon's defense stiffened up in the red zone. Nice job by them making life difficult for Mayava. Ends up stalling the drive, and USC blows an awesome opportunity, puts some points on the board with their first drive.
6: So that brings us to a break. 9:05 to go, opening quarter of play. USC nothing. Ducks will have it for the first time. We'll take a quick break here. This is NCAA football on Compass Media Networks.
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6: 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Steve Quist, Chad Brown, back at the L.A. Coliseum. And how about that drive, Chad? 13 plays, you convert some big third downs, you get it to just within the 15-yard line, and nada for the Trojans.
27: It's always so disappointing when you have a successful drive, but you're unable to capitalize and put some points on the scoreboard there. But from the Oregon perspective, they got to feel great about their defense stiffening there in the red zone.
6: Ducks have it at their own 20-yard line. First play offensively. Jordan Davidson gets the edge outside, across the 40, 45 into USC territory, and out of bounds at the Trojan 35-yard line. Wow, he's one of 10 former modern-day Monarchs in this game. He was run down by Christian Pierce, 45 yards on their first offensive touch.
27: Jordan Davidson was lined up in the backfield to the right of Dante Moore. It was just a very simple run to the left side of the Oregon offensive line, but there was a huge hole. And that once Jordan Davidson got to the second level, able to hit that turbo button and pick up a huge game.
6: Yeah, big time. So now they're set up at the 35-yard line of the Trojans on a first down and 10, 8:30 and counting, scoreless. Opening drive for the Ducks. Dante Moore is going to hand it off left, and no running room as they string out one Jordan Davidson. It's Devin Bryant, a St. John Bosco kid, running Davidson out of bounds along with Jide Abasiri.
27: Similar run to the run that got the big gain on first down.
6: Yep.
27: But a much better job by the USC defense using the sideline as a tackler.
6: It was a gain of a yard. It's second down and 9 from the Trojan 34-yard line. They made the adjustments quick. Empty backfield here. Dante Moore takes the snap. Four-man rush. Throws out right outside the hash marks and connects there at the 25-yard line. Desmond Stevens, the second, after the catch was made by Jamari Johnson, who missed the last two games with an undisclosed injury. He's a senior from nearby Inglewood, California.
27: Looked healthy on that route, created some separation from the USC defender, gave his quarterback an easy target to throw to.
6: And they have it first down and 10 now, just inside the Trojans' 25-yard line. See what kind of defense Gary Patterson has here. There's going to be a handoff, and it's De'Aaron Hill Jr., who averages 4 yards a carry. There he's going to get to about the 22-yard line for a gain of 2. They'll have a long second down upcoming.
27: Nice job by the USC linebackers flowing down the line of scrimmage, giving Hill Jr. no hole to run through.
6: Dante Moore, third season at Oregon, his second as the starter, preseason All-American. He's got Hill to his right, two receivers left. Two receivers right, they'll send a man in motion. That's Andrew Olish. And they're going to give it here, and running to the outside is Hill. And he's awfully close to the first down. They're going to bump him out of bounds. He needed to gain the 9. He gets run out of bounds by Jontez Williams, the Iowa State transfer, and they will, in fact, give him a first down run.
27: Oregon went after the freshman defensive end, Luke Wayful, number 94. Got him with a bit of an X block there. As a freshman, you usually don't see X blocks in high school football. Yeah. Taking advantage of some of the inexperience there on the front seven for the USC defense.
6: Everybody's so high on Wayful, too. The Ducks have entered the Swiffer Power Mop red zone. Floors with dirt, dust, and grime. Swiffer Power Mop delivers deep clean. You can see and feel Swiffer Power Mop, a smarter way to mop. Under center now is Moore. Going to hand it off. Davison bounces outside. There is a penalty marker. He gets tackled at the 8-yard line. Prophet Brown brought him down, but hold everything.
4: Holding. Offense number 58. 10-yard penalty. Second down.
6: Brian Banks is our referee, and they got Zaire Addison, a 6'5", 311 sophomore left tackle with the hold.
27: Addison was getting knocked off the line of scrimmage, so chose to hold the USC defender to try to create a hole for the back to run through. Addison's been struggling in pass blocking as well, so interesting to see the run blocking deficiency show up early in this game.
6: All right, behind the sticks, a first down and 20 now at the 24-yard line of USC. Pistol formation. Moore takes the snap, fakes, now throws outside to Johnson, who hurdles a man at the 20. Another penalty marker in the area of roughing the passer. Out of bounds at the 16-yard line goes Jamari Johnson. And we'll hear from Brian Banks again.
4: Personal foul, roughing the passer. Defense number 6. Half distance to go from the end of the run. Automatic. First down.
6: So USC's defense had him first and 20. Then Christian Pierce, who is the Jim Thorpe Award National Defensive Player of the Week for what he did at Rutgers, gives you a first down, half the distance to the goal. You're now sitting at the USC 7-yard line.
27: Pierce, the senior veteran leader in that secondary. Huge mistake.
6: Yep.
27: Pushes Dante Moore in the chest well after the ball was released.
6: Man, they were going to have it on about a second down and 20 with the Ducks. Instead, they've got it first and goal at the USC 7-yard line. They break the huddle. Seventh play of this drive. Shotgun and a toss out right to the running back, Davison, and he's hit in the backfield and dropped. Going to bring up second down and goal from the 7-yard line. They'll get Davison out, Hill back in. Second and goal still from the 7.
27: Oregon with another run into the boundary, to the short side of the field.
6: Yeah. Johnson, the tight end, is going to go left. Two wide receivers out to the left. There's another tight end, Andrew Olish, with his hand down right side. Shotgun formation, Hill to the left of Moore. Handoff goes to Hill. He goes right, runs right into Christian Pierce again at the 5-yard line. 2-yard gain, but there is another flag on this drive.
4: Holding. Offense number 19. 10-yard penalty for the previous spot. Second down.
6: That's on Andrew Olish, the Penn State transfer. 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Man, they just keep going back. Now I expect a USC penalty, right, to put them right back to first and goal. Instead, it's second and goal. Scoreless your opening quarter, 4.5 to go. Second and goal from the 17. Hill's the setback. Three receivers out left in the slot is Evan Stewart. One receiver right, play fake, Moore looking left. He connects out there with Evan Stewart, and Stewart's only going to gain 3 yards before Kennedy Urlacher brings him down. So now you got third and goal, Chad, from the 13.
27: I'm assuming they will try to go for the end zone here. But of course, Dan Landy's not afraid to go for it on fourth down either.
6: Yeah. I mean, this is an offense that averages nearly 50 points a game and 501 yards per game. A lot of that skewed because they beat Portland State last Friday, 84-0, a record for points in a single game for Oregon. Snap taken by Moore. He's lobbing back corner. The end zone incomplete. He was targeting Messiah Hampton, who had two touchdowns as a freshman in the Portland State game. And it is fourth down, and on comes the Oregon field goal unit. They have not missed this year. Gage Hurich is 3 for 3, as long as to 44. And this field goal attempt is brought to you by GoodRx. 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Well within range of Hurich. Ball down, kick on its way, and it is good. So Oregon does what USC fails to do on their opening drive. They put together a long drive and actually get points with a field goal. So with 3:34 to go in quarter number one, the Oregon Ducks lead the USC Trojans 3-0. We'll have more action from the field up next. 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
6: 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The Oregon Ducks put together a 10-play scoring drive, covered 5 minutes and 31 seconds. And with 3:34 to go, opening quarter of play, the 20th-ranked Ducks lead 12th-ranked USC 3-0. And this is the first time the Ducks have actually played on this field since the 2020 Pac-12 championship. How about that?
27: That's wow. But yeah, at the same time, it's a weird time in college football. So to hear that's not that crazy, because this is an Oregon-USC game being played at the Coliseum.
6: Yeah.
27: But they're in the Big Ten Conference.
6: It's wonky, isn't it? You and I should go get some GM jobs here for these teams. Handle the money. Wormley is back deep along with Booby Feaster. And it will be Gabe Hurich who will kick it off. Remember the first one, he bounced it out of bounds and gave USC great starting field position at the 35. And then they missed that 34-yard field goal. Ball teed up at the 35-yard line. And Hurick going to bounce up, and Feaster is going to grab it at the 4-yard line, take it across the 10-15 right side, and get brought down at the 20. This Oregon Ducks kickoff is brought to you by Hands-Free Skechers Slip-Ons Aeroburst, high-performance running shoes that cut through the wind. Second drive here for the Trojans. What do they need to do, Chad?
27: Well, that first drive, they had a great mix of run and pass. and moved the ball steadily down the field. But once things got into the end zone, they made some mistakes, and Oregon's defense stiffened up. So there's not a massive overhaul that needs to happen, but continue to find a way to play clean football. And those young receivers seem to be up for the moment, particularly on that first drive.
6: King Miller starts as the tailback. Maiava takes the snap, turns to his left, hands it off to King Miller. He gets about the 20-and-a-half-yard line before Dylan Williams, a junior linebacker from nearby Long Beach Poly, brings him down. It'll be a 2nd and 9.
27: A little bit too much delay by King Miller in the backfield gave the Oregon defense a chance to fill up any holes that were open by the offensive line.
6: Maiava to throw here on 2nd down and 10, just beyond the first down marker. A diving grab attempt by Tron Baker, the freshman. Peyton Woodyard was in coverage, and they're going to shake.